0: Johnny K loves himself some Babyface. It's hard to be a liberal living. I live in Indiana, and Johnny K does it, my friend.
1: Pulls it off with
0: buck,
1: a plump.
0: Buck 50 for the. And specifically said, because it's Babyface Thursday, the steel slinging madman himself, Johnny K, buck 50. Love you, my friend. I'll see you in less than 2 weeks, my friend, for lunch. When I go to Indiana, let me always try to do like a Bob Evans lunch or something with Johnny K. Sometimes we meet in Plymouth. Sometimes he drives all the way to Indiana. I mean, all the
2: do
0: way
2: you
0: to
2: pick up the tab for him?
0: Of course I do. Of course I do.
3: Yeah, come on, Babyface.
0: Absolutely.
2: Sure.
0: No, absolutely.
3: It's Johnny K's Hunter, like, anyhow.
0: Yeah, I mean, it's just, I should say, listen, I'm going to pay for the tab, Johnny, but indirectly, you've paid for it 10 times over. 200 times over. Johnny K, P1, love him. I thought, let me, we get this P. Diddy thing out of the way, so maybe Gary can start cutting it.
3: Perfect.
0: If there's a cut to be had. We were actually struggling today for clickbait. It's just not, I mean, okay.
3: There's nothing. WNBA. Everything that, yeah, the news is what we covered the last 2 days.
0: I mean, like, we just don't go to the same news sites. We go to various what is trending. We use a little AI. We try to figure out.
2: You could have gone a deep dive into, is Mitch McConnell still alive?
0: Here's the thing, Brian. We want to talk about something that people care about.
2: I mean,
0: people don't really care about Mitch McConnell.
3: Yeah, he's,
0: they don't,
3: I mean,
0: care.
3: He's 85.
0: I mean, that guy's ship has sailed by far. Get the hell out of here. I would absolutely, you want to drain the swamp, open the doors up to the Capitol building in Congress and say, if you're over 80, get the hell out.
2: Or we're killing you.
0: Get the hell out. If you're over 80, out.
2: Octogenarians need not apply.
0: I don't care what a political affiliation you are, out. We need to put some 40 and 50-year-old people in there. That's what we need. And then term limits on congressmen and senators. Both of them have 4-year terms. You cannot, you can, if you're 79 and you run for office and you win, that's fine. But you cannot apply or, you know, try to run for office if you're 1 minute over 80. And you cannot, and I think they made, Brian, you might know this more so than I do. I think they just passed legislation with regards to, you know, people of Congress and the Senate and investments and their family. I think they did.
2: Yeah,
0: pass
2: supposedly.
0: Yeah, but you
2: we'll
0: know,
2: see.
0: That again, that's a big crap show in itself because they all don't want to really.
2: They're all crooks.
0: Yeah, they are. They all, every one of them is.
2: Blue, red, purple,
0: actually,
2: brown,
0: can
2: green,
0: I don't care. Can I tell you who my favorite guy in the U.S. Congress is? Well, including the Senate.
2: Who?
0: Fetterman. That's kind of like my new guy.
3: Yeah. Not Rick Scott?
0: Are you kidding me?
2: Fetterman is like me. He's got brain damage.
0: Yeah, there you go. Fetterman's like me. He's got brain damage. No, Rick Scott's probably my most hated.
2: Fetterman dresses like me?
0: Yeah, wears a sweatshirt, basketball shorts. I mean, I love Fetterman is like, that's my jam. Rick Scott, not so much.
3: No.
0: I hate him. That he's probably my most hated politician of all time.
2: He is a little weasel.
0: I will take
2: Mr. Burns looking mother effer.
0: He is Mr. Burns looking mother effer. And you know what? He is proof positive that you can buy your way into office.
2: Yeah, he has the charisma of a used tissue.
0: Yeah, he's got the charisma of a used condom that got thrown over the curb. Oh, I hate him. I hate him. Anyway, P. Diddy officially out of solitary confinement. He got put there, I think about 60 days ago, maybe a month or so ago, for actually getting into a fist fight. P. Diddy is officially out of solitary confinement following his alleged prison brawl. Sources to direct knowledge tell TMZ that Diddy was released from the hole, which I think there are several different words for it. The shoe, the hole.
2: Solitary.
0: Yeah. He was released from the hole at the FCI Fort Dix in New Jersey facility, where he'd been placed in the hole, the shoe, the solitary, for getting into a fight with another inmate. As we reported, Diddy went toe-to-toe with a fellow inmate.

0: made after the man allegedly dissed him. We're told that the two got into a physical scuffle, pushing each other and throwing jabs before prison staff quickly broke it up. Sources say that Diddy actually did pretty good.
1: Yeah, he told the guy, don't push me because I'm close to the edge.
0: Don't push me because I'm close. But prison officials immediately tossed him into solitary confinement. It's unclear whether Diddy will face additional disciplinary action. A lot of times they will add some time on for that, or maybe take your game time away, or they'll just throw you in the hole for 6 days and they call it even. Like Brian.
1: So he got released from the hole at Fort Dix, and now he's looking to get some D's to release in his hole.
0: Yeah.
2: Well, yeah. I mean,
0: man, Brian's really breaking it down.
2: That's one reason why he got into a fight too. Possibly.
0: What do you mean? Somebody was trying to put a D in his hole.
2: Someone was saying that maybe he likes it a little too much.
0: For real?
2: Yes. That's what they're saying.
0: Diddy is currently scheduled to be released from federal prison in 2028, February 20th, 2028. So he didn't really have that much longer. He's got like a year and a half, like what, 18 months?
1: Just got to get through Trump's presidency.
0: You don't think Trump would pardon him, do you?
2: No.
0: The Federal Bureau of Prisons previously told TMZ that it does not disclose internal information or comment on disciplinary matters involving these thing type of deals. Brought here, somebody got, you know, some guard. Can you imagine being P. Diddy? You can't even walk the yard and get a little exercise all by yourself without somebody shooting some behind some curtain through a window type footage. And I wonder how much TMZ paid for just this little.
1: Probably 10 grand, I would guess.
0: 14 second clip. That's it. That's all it is. It's and Brian, they just keep rewinding and playing. It's the same clip. So this might actually be, if I was to, okay, so so starts at 2, and it ends at, it's 1 second. It's 1.5 seconds. That's all they got. So then they'll play it again. Look. And then Brian, they know TMZ will always slow-mo it and give you the slow-mo version of it, like you're getting a little more. But that's all they got of him. Let's see how many strides he's officially taking here. So hold on here. One, two. You got the guy taking 2 strides, and that's the video footage. That's the only video footage they have of P. Diddy in prison. Now, Brian, is it your opinion that this was probably shot from a guard, or do you think this was shot from like an inmate that sneaked a cell phone in? This is all the footage they got.
1: Probably a guard. I don't know that the inmate's going to be able to sell it and transmit it and all that. Looks like that person's behind a window.
0: Yeah, it does.
1: Like, wall.
0: It, like maybe an administrative office or something like that. That maybe borders the exercise area or something like that. And it's just and it looks like to be one of those real kind of, you know, rectangular windows that are real thin but real tall. You know, like
1: yeah. That's so a human body couldn't fit through it all the way.
0: That almost looks like an I-beam right there, though, doesn't it? Kind of.
2: Yeah, a little bit.
0: Right there to the very far right.
1: Yeah, that's outside the building there, I think, outside the window.
0: That's probably a structure.
1: Or maybe it's a part of the door.
0: I wonder how much.
1: They use that prison brown on a lot of painting.
0: I wonder how much that clip went for. Because there's no other clips of him in prison. None. I don't think. Maybe other than his booking photo. But I don't think there's. I've not seen any other clip with Diddy in prison in any other situation. Have you guys?
1: No, but I haven't been looking for them.
0: No, I haven't been looking for them either, but I would think that if there were any, they would be new, like the news would gobble them up immediately and have something to say about them, you know, because it's so rare. I mean, realistically, the only clip that we have of P. Diddy in prison is 1.5 seconds of him taking 2 strides in the exercise area through what looks to be a window. At the prison. That's it. I mean, I bet you're right, Brian. I bet you that thing went for 10, 15, 20 grand.
1: Mm-hmm.
0: So anyway, that's our P. Diddy. I think that what determines whether they add time, or they just said, okay, you did 30 in the hole, we're going to call it even? Is that directly on the warden, or is that directly on the prison, or does that have to do with the prosecutors, or like, who would make that decision, Brian, as to, okay, you broke the rules, you fought a guy, and we put you in solitary for however many days. Now you're going to lose your game time, or you're going to not lose your game time and just get time served in the hole.
1: Yeah, I don't know how that works, quite honestly. Wish I did, but I don't.
0: Yeah, but like, it probably is a prison deal as to whether...
1: Now, that is something, and I'm not being a smartass, you could probably ask Pete.
0: You know what? I think that you even have probably succumbed to finally finding a topic that Pete would absolutely be the go guy.
1: Yes.
0: Like, that's absolutely who I should be asking.
1: 100%.
0: Pete! Guy who did 25 years in federal prison.
1: I think he probably knows a lot about it.
0: Oh, he knows a lot about it. Absolutely. Too bad Pete's not on speed dial. So anyway, every morning when I get up, I kind of got my routine, eat my breakfast, sit at my little table, look at my calendar, and I go through my phone, and
1: Anybody send me money last night?
0: I shower. First of all, I shower.
1: Bubba Krabs is looking money first.
0: Bubba Krabs does go into the PayPal, immediately. Venmo, or Cash App. But here's the thing, Brian. We don't have a lot of after-hours trading.
1: But if they're in London or...
0: No, but we don't. Cambodia. Lummy will tell you, like, we don't, after the show, unless Lummy's doing a live show with Dark Match Steve or his little sports show, or maybe the goat gimmick, we don't have a lot of people that donate during the day through PayPal, Venmo, or Cash App. We just don't.
1: They should start hitting you up at midnight, and so those dings, the chings, wake you up.
0: No, I get it. My phone's completely on silent. So when I'm eating breakfast, I first go and look at if we got any, you know, PayPal, Venmo, Cash App activity. Then I'll go and look at the YouTube live show from the day before.
2: Nice.
0: We should be over 10 grand. Usually we are. Sometimes we're like at 99.50, but I know that it's trending, and I got pars as to where all of those are supposed to be. So, like, you know, if I see something that's like 7,700, I'll be like automatically on there with you and Gary. And that does happen in various incidences, like we had on Monday when the trolls, you know, turn us in and we get a community standard strike. So I do that, and then I go right to the Rays and see what the Rays did, because I got the ESPN app on my phone, and they're one of my favorites. So as soon as I hit the ESPN app, it usually shows me the Rays box score. And then I'll actually go into the box score, look who did what, you know, and then I go to the standings and see where they are, how many games are ahead of the Yankees, see how Boston's do it, and then I go right to the wild card and see, you know, how many games they are good to the wild card, break down who got the win. Did Martinez get the win last night?
1: No, it was Rasmussen.
0: Rasmussen, yeah. But Baker didn't get the save because I think
1: didn't need Baker. But they didn't bring him in. It's four runs or more. Yeah, so it's got to be three or less.
0: Yeah, I was going to ask you what that threshold was. I didn't know. I saw that he didn't pitch, but so is the threshold three runs or less, and it's considered a save?
2: Yeah, other than that, three outs. It's yeah.
0: So Baker, I think, is he leading the league?
1: Or yes,
0: he's
1: 34 saves,
0: right?
1: 23 in a row.
0: So I got to look at the Rays, you know, and kind of got down a rabbit hole. First of all, Hicks is, and he was a trade deadline trade we made with the Marlins. He was a catcher and a first baseman and came through the Marlins system. And, you know, Brian, who is probably the biggest sports, most knowledgeable of all sports, of all of our co-hosts, when we were talking about trade deadline, we're like, listen, we need some pitching. They went, I'll tell you, man, that Wells guy from Baltimore.
1: Yeah, Tyler Wells.
0: Is good. Who's the other guy we got from
1: Freddie Peralta? His second start was a little bit better. So when he was with Milwaukee, he pitched in a dome and he did really well there. And there's a thought process that he will pitch better at Tropicana than he will outdoors. So we'll see how he does.
0: But since we've got him, we've been on the road
1: and we won both games that he started. One took an insane comeback, and then the other one
0: with
1: was
0: Colorado, I think.
1: Well, we got ahead and then fell behind, and then he settled down against the A's.
2: He likes to give up home runs.
0: Yeah, well, yeah. I'll tell you, man, Hicks. That guy's money. That guy's now leading the team in batting average.
1: Big man, 5'9", 185.
2: That's right.
1: Mountain of a man.
0: 16 homies. He's one of those catchers that can play first base as needed. So that gives the Rays some relief where you can give, you know, Aranda a day off. And because you got I got to tell you, though, the guy that plays first, is it Aranda?
1: Yeah, he helps Aranda. Aranda.
0: Right. Helps Miranda. helps Aranda. But I don't know that he gets his accolades on how good of a first baseman he is defensively.
2: He doesn't.
0: He is so good. I mean, there's many a times that Walls and Caminero throw kind of a dirt ball, and he's all stretched out doing the splits, and will completely, you know, get it right out of the dirt. Otherwise, that would go by a lot of first basemen. And how many times have you seen a real hot shot, you know, like a lefty throw like a badass line drive or a one bouncer that he snags at first? So he's good. But how about Simpson? Simpson's over 300 right now.
1: He has been on an absolute insane streak. He's batting like 480 over the last month.
0: And Junior is starting to come back around.
2: It's crazy.
1: Junior's been pretty consistent.
0: No, he had a horrible July. He batted like 238 for July. He had a horrible July. He batted like 440 for June. And May, he was in the 300s. But now he's coming back. And so I got to looking at Junior's numbers. And don't forget, Junior's only 23. And we have him tied up. I looked at, what his contract and all that kind of deal was as this morning when I was eating breakfast. And check me, Brian, but I think my numbers are right. We got him tied up until 2030.
1: He cannot become an unrestricted free agent until 2030.
0: Mm-hmm. So we got 2 years, 26 and 27 pre-arbitration. Then we got 3 years, 28, 29 and 30 for what they call the arbitration years.
1: I mean, if they're smart after this lockout thing gets situated, they sign him to a long-term deal.
0: So I was looking at that too. I asked ChatGPT and I'd be like, and ChatGPT asked me, do you want me to, you know, like, by the way, he's got a 4.8 war rating right now. The next guy on the Rays, the second place guy, is like 2.8. So, like, if you have and so I looked up with ChatGPT 2 this morning. I got down a Rays rabbit hole, and that is like a 5.00 war rating is like upper echelon, all-star, you know, $500 million contract kind of deal. And they said if the Rays were smart, if he continues these type of numbers, he's going to be a 700 million dollar guy, but they would be smart to sign him to like a 10-year, $250 million deal now that he probably would take, and it would be the biggest deal in Rays history. But they think that the Rays could get him right now for 250 because when he becomes a free agent, he's a $500 million guy.
1: I think I think his agent is probably only going to let him lock him up for 5 or 6 years because you want that second contract, you know, in your prime years, your 29 to 33, 34 to be your big money.
0: So they could rip because he's only making like $750,000. He's making like $800,000 now. The guy is over 300. He's got a war rating of nearly.
1: No, he's batting 280.
0: Is he batting 280?
1: Yeah, 279.
0: You
1: 280.
0: Sure?
1: Positive.
2: Yeah, I think you're thinking over the last month.
0: Oh, okay.
1: And even over the last month, he's 250.
2: Oh, is he?
0: Yeah. He's got 37 homers, hasn't he?
1: 35. He's tied. 35. Well, he was homers. Tied. I don't know if anybody hit any more yesterday.
0: Do you think the Rays tie? Do you think that he expressed in the articles I was reading, he expressed that he'd like to stay in Tampa long term. He has expressed that. So I think they would be stupid, Brian, to not roll out something of, you know, 5 to 7 years, you know, worth 30, 35 a year with the new ownership. I think that's what it's going to take to get him to sign. Otherwise, if you rung him ragged and you continue just to pay him for the term that you have him locked up till, which is, you know, till 2030, I think that really pisses him off.
1: Well, I think what they're waiting to do is to see, is there going to be a salary cap and salary floor? Because if the Rays are going to have to up their payroll to $200 million a year under the next collective bargaining agreement, they have to decide where and how they're going to spend that.
0: Well, and some of it would be for Junior.
1: Absolutely.
0: That's your first priority.
1: But I think, you know, you look at their, like, what, 120 this year, a total, with all their additions and everything?
0: With all their dead money
1: so
0: and stuff,
1: so if they've got to add $80 million a year to that...
0: Why not give it to him?
1: They're going to give a substantial portion of that to him to lock him up, because that also becomes a very tradable contract. And so they'll get him at a slight discount.
0: What do you think they get him for? You think it's a ten? You think it would be like 10 years, 250?
1: The longer the term, the more annually it's going to have to be. So if they want a 10 year deal out of him, which would take him to pretty much his age 34 season,
0: right?
1: It's going to be $50 million a year. If they want to get a 6 year deal out of him, that would enable him to get another big contract before
0: 32.
1: The end of his career. Then they could probably get him for $30 to $35 million a year.
0: I mean, but he's absolutely a priority, is he not? Did you see last night?
2: Yeah.
0: Atlanta cut a shortstop. Atlanta cut a shortstop yesterday.
1: Jorge Matos,
0: and we signed him. I guess he's only batting like 148.
1: Or something like that. Jorge something.
0: Oh, yeah, but he's only batting 148, but he like is one of the best base stealers in baseball. Now he's a pretty good shortstop as well, but he's only batting 148. How do you get that guy in rotation?
2: Pinch run, you know, the good thing with the Rays is, and you've seen why they're actually winning, is because they're actually staying consistent on their lineup. They're not switching it up like they were.
1: It's just stupid to go. You don't need this guy. You got Nick Madrigal down in the minors.
2: Yeah, but they can control him, and they can just play him a little bit until September.
1: Yeah.
0: Well, they can also keep that guy in the minors a little bit longer.
1: No, Madrigal's he's a professional player. He's been up. Now, he's probably out of options, so that's probably part of the reason. If they bring him up, they're going to have to keep him up.
2: And then the expanded roster,
1: but you wait until September 1 or 3 or whatever it is, and you bring him up.
2: That's what I'm saying. So they can have this guy for 3 weeks.
0: So is this guy basically rent a dude for the rest of the year? I mean, has he got a long... I mean, I'm sure he was on a one-year deal, I think, with Atlanta.
2: Yeah, they can cut him.
0: He's on a one-year deal. So
1: they signed him to a minor league contract. He's not on, because they would have to add him to the 40-man roster immediately if they signed him to a major league deal, and they don't want to take up a roster spot.
0: I wonder why he didn't take his minor league assignment with the Braves, and he took one with us.
1: Because there's probably not a clear path for him to get playing time with the Braves, and the Rays said, come to us. When we can do September call-ups, you're going to be one of the guys that we lean on.
0: Anyway, I'm excited because everybody thought the Rays bubble was going to burst. And, you know, after the All-Star break, they did went on like a 7 or 8 game losing streak. It was like, oh, my God, okay.
1: No, they lost 4. They got swept by Boston.
0: Yeah,
1: then they've been 18-4 since then.
0: And most of those on the road.
1: The last 9.
0: Yeah, so now they got a big home. In fact, for the remaining month of August, they only have 3 away games in Baltimore. And they come back tomorrow with a huge game. They got Baltimore, mm-hmm.
1: Toronto.
0: And we should win the majority of those, should we not?
1: Absolutely. Two out of three. I'm saying Baltimore's 4, so you want, four. You want to take 3 out of 4 there. Toronto, take 2 out of 3. Then they do go on the road to Baltimore and Detroit, so you weren't exactly right about that. They've got a 6-game road trip. Detroit's playing pretty well since they made all their moves. They get, you know, it's funny to watch these new people come in and revitalize some of these teams that go stagnant with the quote unquote stars that get traded. And then they've got the Padres and the Mets at home to come up to the expanded rosters on September 2nd. So.
2: Which they should take the Mets out pretty easy.
1: The Mets started out, again, with the prospects coming up. They were hot, but I think they've lost a few in a row now in like 4 out of 5. So they're coming back down to earth.
0: If they play 5, I think they're, 6 or 6.5 ahead of the Yankees?
1: I mean, here's the math on it. It's very simple.
0: Here it is. If Brian's going to break it down. We're going to go into words, and we'll come back with a Dr. Dan deal. Dr. Dan V., Brian Matroni.
1: If the Rays,
0: and then 3-question Thursday.
1: If the Rays play 500 baseball the rest of the way and take one game from the Yankees in their 4-game series that they have, then they essentially the Yankees would have to go 28-14 the rest of the way in order to pass the
0: Rays.
1: Which
0: is 750 ball. And if you look...
1: 666. Yeah, 6666.
0: So, and the Rays right now in all of the league... in all of the league are, I think the Rays are playing 6-14 ball and
1: 6-17 best record in the game.
0: And Atlanta's at 6-12.
1: 6-03. The Brewers are 6-12.
0: I'm sorry. The Brewers are 6-12 and the Rays are 6-17.
1: Yep.
0: Yeah. So they're the best team in baseball. I don't think, in my opinion, Brian, I don't think they're gonna go on a Boston Red Sox 9-game losing streak.
1: There's nothing in the way this season's played out that if they stay healthy, the big caveat it would be multiple injuries to daily players. But if they stay healthy, McClanahan comes back, Jax comes back, there's nothing that is obvious that's going to be a problem for them, that they're like, oh, this team's going to lose 10 in a row.
0: Do we got Hicks locked up for, or was he a runner?
1: He's under control till 2030.
0: He's a good dude.
1: He's great.
0: He's a great guy,
1: and he's a great bridge catcher. We have two good ones down in the minors, Nathan Flewelling and Caden Bodine.
0: So what
1: Bodine.
0: Happens when you got those two guys in the minors that are really good catchers, but you got a guy like Hicks that's, you know, your starter?
1: Well, you need two, so those other guys will be an upgrade potentially over Fortes. But you don't have to rush their development. You can give them a little more time down in the minors to get to where they need to be and then bring them up when the time is right. Or if you don't need them,
0: trade them
1: and you get other capital. They just got ranked again by Baseball America, number one farm system in the league. So they have the best record in baseball and they have the best farm system top to bottom in all of Major League Baseball.
0: Do you think that there are teams that are taking runs at the Rays management, much like they did when they finally figured out, you know, the guy that ended up in the Dodgers, was it Stu?
1: No, it was Andrew Friedman.
0: Andrew Friedman, you know, that he kind of built the Rays with the Joe Maddon era and small ball and analytics, and, you know, able to have a less than $100 million payroll and make the playoffs and what have you. Do you think they're a continual plucking of, and do you think anybody takes a run on Cash? Is Cash that good, or has he just got a really good analytical system that he goes by?
1: No,
0: or both?
1: I think it's a combination of the two. He's a great fit with the players. He's a player's coach, just like they had with Joe Maddon.
0: Didn't he grow up in Tampa?
2: Sure did. Went to Gaither.
1: And, yeah, you know, people keep saying, oh, yeah, payroll. I get that. But people forget the Rays have incredible roster flexibility because they have the young guys that have options left to get sent back down to the minors. So a team like the Yankees, if their stars, Cody Bellinger, Giancarlo Stanton,
0: Judge,
1: if they start to struggle,
0: which they are.
1: They're injured, but if they start to struggle during the course of a season, they have to ride with them. They can't option them down to the minors to go work on anything or anything like that, or they have to fake an injury and put them on the IL. With the Rays, guys struggling, they can send him down, bring another guy up, work on some stuff intensively with him down there. And that roster freedom to be able to truly use your 40-man roster and not be stuck with essentially 20 of your 25 guys because none of them have options is very powerful in baseball.
0: Do you think, before I go to words, do you think that the stadium deal gets done?
1: It's absolutely going to get done.
0: You know, they're saying there was a little hiccup on it.
1: Blah, blah, blah. It's all posturing.
2: They're supposed to make an announcement on Tuesday.
1: They said there must be shovels in the ground by September.
0: Well, I mean, I'm thinking, right?
1: A deal has to be finalized by August and then shovels in the ground beginning September.
0: They're only signed to the TROP through 27. Through 27, so they got...
2: The 28.
1: They had the extra year because of the hurricane.
0: Yeah. They added a year on because they...
1: It automatically adds
0: I will tell you this. I've not been to a game in the TROP since the remodel, or, you know, since post-hurricane, you know, fixing.
1: The only thing that changed is it's much brighter now.
0: But I heard, it looks like they had to put all, like, in the luxury, like, put new seats and new scoreboards. And to me, I've not talked to anybody that's gone, but to me, it looks cleaner, nicer, brighter. Like, it doesn't look like that bad of a place.
2: It's cleaner.
1: It's brighter. Yeah, the floors got a good cleaning, which was nice. Yeah. Those floors were disgusting. Yeah, and the paint walls. Over the grime.
2: And the walls,
1: yeah.
2: Too.
1: Yeah, so, no, it's definitely cleaner. It's brighter.
0: The only bad thing about it is where it's located. People from Hillsborough County, for the most part, will not go to South St. Pete to watch a ball game. I mean, I know when I lived over there, I at one time lived, you know, 11 minutes from the stadium, and I caught more games then through, you know, Fabrizi and Tom Bean and people that had tickets, and I would sit at the home plate club. Sometimes
1: you'd have to drive past the stadium to get to work every
0: day. Yeah, exactly. But, like, you know, where I live now, here...
1: You're never going.
2: I'm 1 hour.
0: No way.
1: You're never going to a race game.
0: No way am I going to a race game.
1: Maybe on a helicopter or something.
0: Yeah. Yeah. You know, no, I mean, I don't even know that I'd throw the first pitch out.
1: Yeah, saying you absolutely would. Yeah. You wouldn't turn that down.
0: I've done it before. I've done it two times. I know, and you would do it again.
1: You're not turning that down.
0: But, you know, the new place. Now, is the new place going to be, like, state-of-the-art, nicest stadium in Major League Baseball?
1: Probably not the nicest, but it's going to be extremely nice.
0: What's considered the nicest now? Camden Yards?
1: Atlanta's is pretty new and nice, and the way they're set up. I think Minnesota has a new one.
0: Do you think Texas, that the Rays take...
1: Milwaukee has a newer one.
2: No, Milwaukee's
1: one.
2: Crap.
1: Oh, no, theirs is still the old one?
2: Yeah.
1: Oh, I thought they got a new stadium.
2: Texas got a new one.
0: Well, do you think the Rays take... You know, doesn't Houston have a really nice one?
2: Yeah, it's nice.
1: They're almost all older.
0: So... Like, do the Rays in making this one, are they looking at, like, the Miami one? Are they looking at...
2: Not the Miami one, no.
0: The Atlanta one? Are they looking at the Atlanta one.
2: They want to make the Atlanta one, but with a dome.
1: Like, and like, the financials at the Atlanta one, yeah. Like, in terms of Battery Park there and what they built up around it is what they're looking to do to create a district rather than just a stadium.
0: Yeah, you got... I think in today's world, whether it's football, baseball, basketball... you got to create an entertainment district with restaurants and, you know, various. Do they have shopping boutiques or is it pretty much just restaurants and bars and, you know, maybe a sports place? Like when they build these compounds around these new stadiums, Brian, what tends to be the...
1: Well, they'll have retail, especially if they have residential. So if you office. Have residential,
0: oh, they'll have residential
1: office,
0: there too.
2: Yeah. Yeah, it would almost be like yeah.
0: So hold on, will they build like apartments that
1: Midtown?
0: Will they build Midtown, like apartments yeah. that where your balcony is actually in center field?
1: No,
0: no,
1: no. The housing part will be a little bit away from that main district.
0: Wouldn't
1: area,
0: that be cool though? If they built like, you know, these badass apartment complexes or a high rise that was in the outfield, and part of, you know, living there is the fact that you could, you know, go to your balcony and watch the ball game.
2: Kind of like Toronto.
0: Yeah, Toronto. That's a hotel, though, isn't it?
1: Yeah. Yeah.
2: Texas tried it.
0: Did it not work?
2: They shut the stadium down after like 5 years. Too hot.
0: Anyway, is it too hot?
2: Yeah.
0: When we return, we're going to get into... We got three questions Thursday we have to get through. We got this whole big Dr. Dan Brian caper. Brian started just getting full hot on the deal, and I told him to save it. Save it. Save the spontaneity and the heat that you have for Dr. Dan and his outland. We have a minute 32 of Dan just come, and this came out of nowhere. We weren't really talking about Brian. We weren't talking about golf. We weren't talking about anything that Brian said on the air. I don't know.
1: Well, like some of his exes, I get to live rent free too in his mind.
2: Wow.
0: We'll do that next.
3: Bubba the Love Sponge? Hell yeah.
4: 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They're all great.
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1: Too human.

0: Thursday. Brian will be. I got my little calendar in here, and Brian will be hosting the show. And here we go. On Wednesday, the 26th, and on Thursday, the 27th, Brian will be the host.
1: Woo!
0: I don't know, Lummy, if Brian's got a hold of you and who he wants as his ensemble, if any.
1: Well, I thought we had Gene locked in for those 2 days, right?
0: Oh, yeah. Gene's going both days.
1: Yeah.
0: There you go. Gene's going Wednesday, Thursday. Good luck on handling that.
1: Yeah, well, we'll see. We may lose some licenses.
2: Let me tell you something. Babyface, I don't really recognize you as somebody to tell me what to do.
1: This is the Gene Lasker show now. I'm taking over. I'll throw acid in your face if you don't like it, then, buddy.
2: I'll stab you. I'll hit you in the head with 2x4 like Hacksaw Jim Duggan. I swear to God I will.
0: So anyway, I need you to, I know you don't like, you know, sometimes necessarily confrontation or nothing, but you really got to be on top of your executive producer game on that particular day. One, not to step on, one, to prepare Brian. Lummy, if we could talk about this, I'd like to talk about it publicly.
1: Well, I'm going to reach out to Lummy, and I have some ideas and some things I want to maybe try and do. And
0: yes, so Lummy, work with Brian. Try to give him the tools if he needs some particular preparation or tools. Give him the prep that you give me. You know, like Brian, Lummy gives my prep to me at night when I'm already in bed. I get it first thing in the morning. So Lummy, prep him as you would me. Maybe a little bit more liberal leaning, you know, maybe a little heavier on CNN than you are with me.
3: Yeah, whatever Babyface wants.
0: And then maybe
1: I don't need every trans story or every teacher sex story either.
0: That's true.
3: I don't do the trans stories.
0: You just tell him what you need. I know you guys will have some pre talks about this, and then you have some ideas and some things you'd like to do if you need help in getting those done. Sound effects, clips, sound bites, whatever. Lummy will do it for you. But then, Lummy, you got to help Brian keep Gene under control.
3: Oh, well.
1: I've got a character I'm working on, built-in pledge cow.
3: Perfect. I can't wait.
1: And so we're going to run some prank calls.
0: Built-in fledge cow.
1: Built-in fledge cow.
0: Right. Like a spin of the MJ and BJ Milton Fledge Cow, thank God you've answered.
1: Oh, thank God you've answered. I'm stuck in my trunk driving down the highway. it's the stupidest stuff ever.
0: So let me, but you got to be there a little bit. By the way, don't forget today at 10 o'clock, I hate to say it.
1: What, Brian, is it Deadly Intentions with Pete?
0: Deadly Intentions with Pete.
1: We're part one of two?
0: Part one of, I think, maybe three cartel podcasts.
1: Oh, wait, we're doing. Still isn't the Iran one?
0: No, next Thursday is the part one of Iran.
1: But we've been talking about the Iran thing for 3 weeks now.
0: Well, you're right. I have. But, I want it to be done right. It was 4 hours. We cut it on Tuesday, and I just want Gary to really be able to make it as good as he can. Gary sent word back to Lummy that he needed to make it a two-part deal based on length. People start losing, they'll go through an hour and a half to 2 hours, but you start pushing past that on a podcast and people start dropping off and not being interested. I do think that all of the information he gives, once it's edited by Gary with some visual support, will be very, very, I think a lot of people are going, including Brian, I think a lot of people are going to want to know Pete's spin on all of this. I've kind of touched around it, and it's stuff that for the most part's not been reported or has been reported or has been erroneously reported. And, I think that I think it'll be a refreshing opinion as to a fairly educated person that really knows the financial world way better than anybody else that I know. He's a trader and builds algorithms for trading. And actually, Brian, one of the main reasons he went to federal prison is Robert Mueller actually interviewed him 4 times when they were charging him with what he did. And Mueller told him that he's one of the most maniacal, dangerous financial persons he's ever met. But one of his main things, Brian, is he was the person that laundered the cartel's money to clean the money. So he would strategically get cartel drug money and put them in banks that are in Fiji and just all types of different ways to be able to launder the cartel's money. And that's where he did the majority of his time. So it's just he knows a lot and has done a lot that we never have, including but not limited to spending 25 years in federal prison. He was originally sentenced to 40 years. He successfully got, I think, between 18 and 20 of his fellow prisoners' sentences commuted and or reduced to time served. And he spent 10 hours a day, Brian, in the law library of the prison, just reading case law, reading, you know, various things with regards to the prisoners he was helping out. And he's just got, you know, he's very worldly in a way that we will never be worldly, meaning I don't know that any of us are ever going to be spending the next 25 years in federal prison, how to navigate through that particular deal in conjunction with being the number one guy that launders the Mexican cartel's drug money. So, Brian, I think he's got some boxes that we don't check, and I think he's got some insight that we don't have. And so I think everybody will get a – I think that you'll be I think you'll really be interested in how he has this broke down.
1: I'm looking forward to the Bubba Army WWPS bracelets that are coming out. What would Pete say?
0: Yes, absolutely. So anyway, today at 10, today at 10 o'clock – today at 10 o'clock on Deadly Intentions, go to YouTube and type in, I don't even think you have to put show anymore, is that we're approaching 2,000 subs. So please subscribe and get a notification on our Deadly Intentions page. We're approaching 2,000 subscriptions. And so thank you for that. 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A new one drops, a new podcast with Pete Rossini. Drops every Thursday at 10 o'clock. Thank you to Gary. Thank you to the new guy that Gary's using, Lummy. Lummy, thank you to you, because I know that you're kind of policing and overseeing all of that as well. Thank you to Macho Man that provides the engineering and audio. I really think that I still got to know how many of this I got. How many we got in a can? We got another cartel. Today's a cartel. Then we have another cartel.
3: About
0: then we got. Then we got. No, we're dropping that. Remember, I told you.
3: I thought you were cutting. You didn't cut another one. I didn't know if you cut another.
0: No. The Pete story we cut out.
3: Oh, yeah, I just. I thought you said you were going to probably do another one.
0: I think we got Richard Manier, the Midnight.
3: Yeah, he was. Yeah, he was because he was.
0: I think we got him. Yeah. I think we got maybe two, and with the Iran, I think we got three in the can. I think. You let me know.
3: I will.
0: So next week is the Iranian war breakdown, and that's going to come in two different. That's going to come in two different parts because it's so long and lengthy. Because Pete doesn't just break it down what's happened. Pete goes all the way back to like 1952 or 53 when we screwed with Iran the first time, took out their leader, and put the Shah in there. That's where Brian. Is it your opinion too that that's where a lot of this started?
1: I mean, it all started with the meddling. Yeah, the 53 coup d'état.
0: Yeah. And we, at that point, we put the Shah in there, and that went.
1: That was the British that did that.
3: Well, we helped him a little bit. Our CIA helped him.
1: Yeah, I mean, I'm sure we did.
0: No, our CIA went in there and did some stuff.
3: But it was Britain mainly. I sent you just to make it easier on people too, because I still get daily people asking. I sent you the link to our channel just so you can show them how easy it is to find.
0: All right. So if you go to our channel
3: now, just let me know if you scroll down just a little bit.
0: Hold on.
3: You can find
0: it. First of all, let you know. I'm at youtube.com/TheBubbaArmy.
1: Okay? @TheBubbaArmy.
0: Yeah, / @TheBubbaArmy. So go to YouTube. If you just go to YouTube and type in The Bubba Army, our channel will come up. When you hit on our channel, this is what you first see right here, correct?
3: Yes.
0: And so let's say, you know, this is the live show that's happening now. Diddy Out of the Hole, Bubba the Love Sponge Show, 8/13/26. Then if you just keep scrolling down, it's right there. You cannot miss it. It's Bubba's new podcast, Deadly Intentions. You click on that, and that takes you to the channel. We have three, and here in about an hour and 50 minutes, we'll have four new episodes for you to go on, for you to watch. They're ranging anywhere from for an hour to an hour and 12. I don't know what today's is. But I do know that Iran is probably going to be approaching. It's going to come in two different parts, and it'll probably be tickling to the 2 hour deal. So please go here. We're at almost 1.6 1,600 subscribers. Like to get that to 2 grand here soon. And Lummy, I know our watch hours probably after this new one drops.
3: We should be, yeah.
0: And certainly after next week drops. Because I got people specifically be like, man, when's Pete breaking down Iran? You've marked out so bad to him that I really want to hear what this guy's got to say with regards to this Iranian situation. Because you've just marked out. Even Brian's like, what would Pete say? Oh my God, Pete. I'm tired of it.
1: Well, he's Pete and you're Repeat. But you just say everything he says.
0: And here's the deal. I don't even do that, Brian, very well because I mess up like what he says and completely get it wrong. So I'm not Repeat. I'm erroneously Repeat. You really need to hear it from Pete because I'll mess it up. So let me. I thought we were at 2,000 subs. I didn't know I was at 1.6, and that doesn't make me really. I mean, it kind of bums me out a little bit. So
1: that was your Jersey Mike sub card.
0: Yeah,
1: you were up to 2,000.
0: That Jersey Mike's what a
3: ripoff!
0: What a ripoff! $21 for an 18-inch sub. My Lord! I had merch.
1: I think that can feed a family of four, though.
0: Yeah, but the meat. So if you're paying $21 for a sub at Jersey Mike's, you would think that it's going to be jam packed full of meat. Jam packed. It was as scrimpy as you could. I think Erica went to. Because at noon, Lummy, when we do our podcasting, I always have her bring us in some sandwiches or something. Because I get really hungry. And Pete gets hungry, too.
1: What does Pete like to eat?
0: You know what we like?
3: Same thing.
0: We like, we kind of like Philly cheesesteaks.
1: Oh, yeah?
0: And so we went to Jersey Mike's once, got ripped off for $21 per sandwich. It was $42 for two sandwiches. I remember looking, I'm like, Erica, how can it be $42 for, she's like, So she went to...
1: I'll tell you why.
0: Subway.
1: I'll tell you why.
0: Because Pete says so.
1: No, Jersey Mike sucks because private equity, hedge fund bought them.
0: And so then you start cutting and scrimping.
1: Cut every corner. If you see a bag of something, like a product, like an independent product you like, start to shrink, just assume that they got private equity
0: Private
1: involved.
0: Equity. Yeah.
1: Yeah. They that's what they wanted to do with FIFA, and it got turned it down.
0: Well, thank God
1: if you're looking for a headline, how about Kushner buying the Lakers out of nowhere for $12.5 billion after the FIFA deal fell through?
0: Bob
1: Iger.
0: Hold on, and they put the deal. They started the process of negotiation on Sunday. They called up the Walter guy who just bought the majority of the Lakers. I don't know, not too long ago for $10 billion. And they called him up. Well, actually, the two guys that are the new owners of the Lakers, which we'll get to by the end of the show, they were trying to get an expansion NBA franchise in Vegas. But with that comes, well, Brian, you got to have a facility. You got to have, there's a lot of infrastructure.
1: Oh, yeah. But then the billions of dollars in franchise fees
0: billions
1: that you pay, essentially.
0: Billions in franchise fees. You got to have a facility to practice. You got to have find an arena to play in, which cut those leases and just, you know, you got to have a logo and a new team and new. Meanwhile, if you come in, it's like almost building a new house compared to buying one that's a beautiful home and you can make some renovations on. So these guys. Bob Iger, the former CEO of Disney, and then Kushner, and he is the son. Is he the brother-in-law of Trump, of Donald's
3: He's
0: son?
3: He's the younger brother of Jared Kushner.
0: Yeah, Jared Kushner. Anyway, these two guys came in and paid $12.5 billion for the Lakers, which at this point, man, I mean, it seems like if you... But the prices are so exorbitant now that you can't... really get in.
1: It's
0: on
1: not accessible to like the average man. That's the problem. I can't own a sports franchise anymore like I could back in the day.
0: Not even the rich man. Like you and Tom Bean and the Diakos couldn't pull together and even come up with a down payment for today's world.
1: No.
0: But when the Bucks first got traded to the Glazers, I think that only went for what, 195? 195 million?
3: Yeah, 193, 195, yeah.
0: Yeah.
1: Yeah, I could scrap that together.
0: Sure you could. Make a couple phone calls, get a scrap together. So, Babyface, we didn't really, in all honesty, we didn't really know this was coming. We're talking, we're having the show with Dan, and then he just blurts out because somebody either told him or he heard it firsthand, you talking about your golf skills and how you could blast, usually can blast a that you're a 320.
1: Not every drive, and I never said. That's like on the high, the far end of what I can do.
0: You didn't say every time, but you said I am capable.
1: Yes, absolutely.
0: Of occasionally hitting a 320 drive, and so
1: I can hit a 280 with my three wood.
0: So Dan has taken that number, and it's lived rent free in his head for a while, and he had an opportunity to have an outburst yesterday. Or 2 days ago, right?
3: Yes.
0: 2 days ago. Here we go. Stand by.
4: Normal guy that I know that's a Democrat is Brian Mitrone, who claims he can hit a ball 320 yards. You kidding?
0: Well, I mean, why is Dan going to make it political?
3: Well, that's what we were talking about.
0: All right, hold on.
1: He's always fired up. But he's going to have a coronary.
3: He called you more ordinary.
0: He called you what?
3: Called him ordinary.
0: Ordinary.
3: Yeah.
0: All right.
4: Normal guy that I know that's a Democrat.
0: All right, so the normal guy that I know that's Democrat is Brian Mitrone. Which, Brian, that's kind of putting you over a little bit.
1: Like, we'll see. We'll let the rest of the next minute and 25 seconds determine.
0: Okay.
4: Normal guy that I know that's a Democrat is Brian Mitrone, who claims he can hit a ball 320 yards. Are you kidding me? He can't hit a ball 320 yards.
0: Stop. Brian, as you can see, I'm trying to, like, Dan, stop. This is petty. Like, stop. He will not stop.
4: Stop
0: letting Brian be in your head.
4: Oh, he's not in my head. I'm just saying.
0: Johnny,
4: he's
0: bet you he can ride a bike and not crash it.
4: I bet he can't.
0: See, Brian, I got your back here, boy. I mean, I got your back. Like, you know, like, I'm like, man, don't be screwing with Brian. That's my guy.
4: Unicorn. I bet I can outdrive him. I bet I can outdrive him five times.
0: I bet you can't right now.
4: I bet I can.
0: I bet you can't.
4: I bet I can with this thing on my wrist. I bet I can.
0: I bet you can't out bowl him.
4: I bet you I can out bowl him too.
0: No,
4: I can out anything, Brian. Yeah, except Danny. I can't out tooth him.
0: Dan, why is he so in your head? And just low hanging fruit.
1: I love it.
0: Low hanging fruit. We got 55 left, 53 left.
4: And he's out of my head.
0: He lives rent free in your head.
4: He does that, dude. I'm in his head, man. He's always bowling. Making jokes. I make one joke, you jump on me. He's always making Dan jokes.
0: Dan, what? Let's get something straight. I'm not jumping on you. Yeah. I'm trying to add fuel to this fire. It's funny.
4: Zero chance he can hit a ball 320 yards. Zero.
0: It looks like
4: zero.
0: It looks like we have. Will you put up 500?
4: For which contest?
0: For you versus him in a driving competition.
4: Absolutely.
0: He puts up 500. You put up 500. And we
4: and it's not Top Golf BS. No, it's a real driving range.
0: We go to a real country club and we hit 10 balls.
4: Yep.
0: And you got... Now, Brian, I'm just trying to kind of rough this in to see if you approve. Hold on. We got 14 seconds left.
4: Best ball?
0: Best ball.
4: Best ball.
0: Best ball. 10 shots. 10 shots. Take us 15 minutes.
5: Dan's going to have nine shanks and one 340-yarder.
3: Hey, as long as he wins.
5: I'm going to win.
6: It's a one ball wins.
0: Brian, what now? Brian, I'm done. It's over. You've heard it all in its entirety. One, do you accept the challenge?
1: I'll do the challenge.
3: I didn't think Dr. Dan golfed.
1: I didn't think he did either.
0: I didn't either. I have never seen him swing a club ever. I've seen him throw a baseball.
3: Hopefully it's better than his baseball.
0: I've seen
3: swing.
0: Him throw a football. I've seen him
3: wreck
0: his bike. I've seen him bowl, and he's got that two-handed kind of deal, and it's absolutely feast or famine. Like, if he can get it not to go in the gutter and the lane's oiled, or he's
3: got to have the same oil pattern.
1: I'm pretty erratic. I bowled a 191 and a 140 and a 150 last night. So
0: that's pretty damn good.
1: I have 191 in me.
3: Yeah, but
1: I don't know that Dan does.
3: I see him do 226 practicing.
0: I'm kind of an expert on Dan's bowling technique because I was on a league with him, and I saw Dan is a 165 to maybe tickling 200 occasionally bowling.
1: That's solid.
0: So yeah. So you're at, last night you had a 191, which what else?
1: A 140 and a 150.
0: 140 plus 150 equals 481 divided by
1: 160.
0: 160.33.
3: That's why I think it would be a good match on the golfed.
0: I think that we take it two rounds.
3: Yes.
0: And we do driving range and bowling. That would be, you know, the real battle of men.
3: And then we come up with a third.
1: I just don't know
3: challenge.
1: Why I have to prove myself to Dan somehow. Like, I don't give a shiz.
0: You're not
1: he doesn't believe that I can do that.
3: But you can win $500.
0: But you're not.
1: I'll give you my buddy's number who I go to simulator with, and he'll tell you flat out what I hit it.
0: But hold on, Brian. You don't have to prove anything to anybody. But how unbelievably great content would this be? Of you guys doing this particular challenge. you know, I think this would be, the fans would love, oh my God, they would love it. Especially with the way you guys bicker back and forth. And, I mean, I think he has a chance to do as well as you in bowling, and I don't think he's got a chance.
1: I've never seen him golf, so I'm not going to degrade what he thinks he can do. I don't know what he can do. All I can tell you is this. I am not a really good golfer. I just happen to have incredible clubhead speed. I am able to generate about 120 miles an hour of clubhead speed with my driver. Okay? It's a math game, right? It's numbers. So if you're hitting the club flush with that much speed and the proper launch angle and not a ton of spin, you want to be about 2,200 RPM on a driver, then the
0: ball... I don't think Dan has any of these parameters in set.
1: Well, that's what I'm saying. He's like, well, let's take it somewhere real. There's nowhere realer than the simulator in terms... It's just like NASCAR. It's like, other than being on the actual the track and the course...
0: And I have, like, my brother-in-law, my sister's husband, Tarek, he has understand as a really nice simulator.
3: Well, Dan did not want a simulator or anything like that. He wants a real one.
0: Well, I think
1: but you're going to get the most accurate stats from one of those expensive simulators.
0: Yes.
1: The one my buddy goes to is Tiger Woods technology. It's on Northdale Mabry, and it uses LiDAR to pick up the ball. And, I mean, it tells you every single stat. You have a slow-motion replay of the club face coming through the ball.
0: We got to do it there, then.
1: It's amazing, yeah. We'd be able to do it there.
0: Yeah, absolutely. We could do it maybe during the day sometime where it's not so busy, you know, earmark. I mean, I got to think, Brian, we could get it wrapped up in an hour.
1: Oh, like, it'd be 20 minutes.
0: If it's just 10 swings. You know, 10 swings, it would, like you said, 30 minutes. I mean, I think we could be all in. You guys get warmed up. You guys talk your little crap. Dan hits 10. You hit 10. Or maybe he hits 5. You hit 5. He hits 5. You hit 5. Something like that. Or however we break it down formatically, I think we're in and out in 30 minutes.
3: Well, a lot of people are taking a crap on the whole not doing it at the driving range.
1: The problem with the driving range, you're not going to get proper data. Like, even those track men that you can bring along are not as accurate as the simulator data that you're going to get.
0: How about this? How about we all agree that we're going to do, I'll get Dan to agree too, that we're going to do it at this simulator that Brian speaks of off of Northdale Mabry. Now, Dan has the option. I'm sorry. The loser has the option to not necessarily accept the loss, but I think that when the loser sees how great this technology is, that they will not. The reason why Dan doesn't want to do it on a simulator, Brian, is I don't think he quite understands how extensive these simulators really are. So once he's a grown man and can form his own opinions. He'll see, I think, once he sees how good this simulator is, that this is actually better than the driving course. But whoever, if the loser wants to take it to the driving course, we can do that too.
1: It's just whoever goes furthest. You can't always measure that if you're not center line. There's different lines on the ball, okay? So you could spray it out right, one goes left. It's hard to exactly tell. The only way you could do it at an outdoor driving range was using inferior technology to what's available at the simulator. I mean, the simulator technology is top notch. This is what they use for TGL that Vegas allows people to bet on.
0: Right.
1: You know, this is
0: got actually leagues now that use nothing but golf simulators.
3: So is it just the number or is it actually with accuracy too?
1: I mean, I think Dan, it sounds like with Dan, it's just the number because Jay said Dan's going to put 9 out, you know, spray
3: but then
1: him
3: have,
1: and then
3: no,
1: one,
3: but then have
1: connect
3: one
1: on one.
3: Well, then and have, I think Jay then, thinks
0: then,
3: this straight.
0: Then he would have one at 340.
1: Well, we just got to come up with the parameters, whatever that may
3: because,
1: be.
3: Yeah, because, I mean, if you're not even on the course, I mean...
0: I mean, here's the deal.
1: Shows you where it lands.
3: Well, here's the deal.
1: These people talk about simulators like it's this weird technology that just came out a week ago.
0: Hold on.
1: It's so developed.
0: I think that we establish some rules, and we have next week, obviously, to talk to Dan about what we've established today with Brian. Those are the two competitors. But I step in as the sanctioning body and say that I think we're going to do it at the simulator that Brian speaks of. Brian, give us all the information in case Dan wants to go and practice, right? You know, like, you know, if he wants to get familiar with the simulator that you're somewhat familiar. But Lummy, we have to establish some rules, and that you have to help me with this because you're not a competitor. You're part of the sanctioning body. But we just say it's got to be in bounds. Like, you know, it that includes the rough. That includes, listen, out of bounds is it doesn't, it's a pretty wide area. You know,

0: Torrey Pines.
1: Right. So we can pick, you know, like a par 4 or par 5 where you can drive, you know, it's required, the farthest you can drive it, you know, you're not going to go into, you're not going to go over the hole. You're not going to, you know, there's no way your first drive could ever get you to the hole. Like, it's a par 5 where, you know, even the greatest golfers
0: I've got a very easy one. We can do the blue course at what's it called down there? The golf place in Winter Park or Haines City.
2: Champions Gate?
0: No, the new one, Stream Song.
2: Oh,
0: the blue course at Stream Song, hole number 10, is wide open.
1: Yeah.
0: Wide open.
1: So, Brian, give us that data in case Dan wants to go to the simulator, pull up that course, and practice. So, we need to give everybody, you know, a couple weeks to practice or at least know what we're doing and where we're doing it. Not the fans, but the competitors. And then we go shoot it. It's a 10, like Dan said, it's 10 balls. You get 10 balls. And it's the furthest drive, period. But we're going to be able to get a ton of other analytics involved as well. Now, if after that competition,
0: I'm excited to see Dan drive at 340 like he claimed.
2: That was Jay.
1: Me as well.
0: Oh, okay.
1: Me as well.
2: Yeah.
1: But let me also then, if these two guys feel as if, okay, let's take it to the bowling alley, we can always take it to the bowling alley. Now, was it Dan's right or left?
2: Left arm.
1: All right, so he bowls right. Buddy
2: does both arms.
1: Yeah, but I don't think, I was checking his grip, and I think he's fine, especially if the bowling competition would be, 2 months from now. It's going to take us a month to get this driving range gimmick done. So by the time we take that, edit it, market it, you know, put it up, it's going to be at least 2 months before we hit the bowling alley. And that's only if they both want to, the golf drive gimmick went well, whoever won, let's go to, would you like to do a bowling challenge? Because I think they're probably more, I would say that Brian is the odds-on favorite with golf because I've never seen Dan ever hit a ball, ever. Whereas I've seen him bowl.
0: And I don't golf a lot, just for the record. It's not like I'm out there every day or at the simulator every day. My buddy is helping me try to improve my gear and things like that. But I make it out to the course maybe 4 to 5 times a year if I'm lucky. Yeah.
2: Now, I am seeing in chat, they are asking now, what if Dan, since his injury, wants to play, there's a virtual bowling game.
0: I saw that, and it's a false equivalency because you're hitting the golf ball and it's measuring the data. There is no difference whatsoever other than you're getting absolutely the most accurate readings you possibly could get on what your ball did. This is idiotic. Listen, that we're even having this conversation. You people that are making these arguments don't know anything about golf.
1: And here's the other thing. Golf simulation has gotten so good, and it's so accurate, and it's actually more accurate and can give you more data than when you golf at the most legendary place ever, that they now have professional leagues that are sanctioned, you know, by sanctioning bodies and former PGA guys. I think Tiger is heavily involved in one of these.
0: 100%, the TGL.
1: Yeah, he's involved into this, and it's you're able to bet on it in Vegas. It's legitimate, and it's now a sanctioned actual real sport. So I think that people that potentially are taking a shiz on the golf simulator don't know the latest technology and just how good it really is. And, you know, all PGA guys, you know, just like racing, race simulators have gotten so good that all NASCAR, F1, Indy guys, Mondays and Tuesdays, after the Sunday, they usually race on Saturday, Sunday, they have to report back to their team headquarters on Monday, and they spend 16 hours in 2 days on a race simulator of the current track that they're going to be racing that weekend, working on setups, pickup points, braking points, turning points, and so simulation in some sports have gotten so good that it is recognized as being even somewhat better technology than playing the actual game on the course. So for you that are taking a shiz on it, you don't know what you're talking about.
0: At all.
1: You don't. I'm an unbiased opinion here. You don't. And the golf simulator actually would make it more user-friendly, easier to tape, and in a more controlled atmosphere where we get better data. We just simply have better data. You know?
0: And first of all, I never said 320 in the air. That's my full drive.
1: Yeah.
0: It can go up to 320.
1: That would

0: be like a really nice, small, really, really short cut fairway that's got
1: 295 with a good rollout. Yeah.
0: 290 in the air with maybe a 30-40 yard rollout.
1: Yeah. I mean, if I'm connecting well, I'm in that 280 to 300 range.
0: Yeah.
1: The outer end of it is 320.
0: I think, Lummy, in my opinion, Dan's going to swing the golf club like a baseball bat. And
1: I mean, if he swings hard and makes good contact, it can go,
0: right?
1: You know, and I'm sure he knows. I'm sure, you know, his dad was an avid golfer. I'm sure he picked up something from it.
2: Yes.
0: So Lummy, we got to get a hold of Dan Monday. See if we can roll this out. Brian, give Lummy the information for the simulator place.
2: Well, I know where it. I know where it's at.
0: All right, cool. Yeah. So we can give to Dan, and then we'll see how this. And it's we're gonna do it. We'll just have to. We have to schedule it.
1: Yep.
0: We got to schedule it. Back with more after this. Stand by.
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0: High Intentions. Today at 10 o'clock with guess who? Pete! Today I think we kind of get into the cartel a little bit. Next Thursday will be Iran War Part 1, and the Thursday thereafter Part 2. And then I think it's Richard Ramirez, and then another cartel story. And then next Tuesday or whenever we do it again, we'll tape the second cartel gimmick. So I think you guys got two or three in the can.
1: At least.
0: So the new episode of Deadly Intentions with me and Pete come out today at 10 o'clock. Go to our YouTube channel, which is at The Bubba Army. If you scroll on down, like the second thing, you'll see the Deadly Intentions link. 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I think you'll enjoy it. Appreciate it. Lummy, we're going to try to, now that we have all parties involved, and we're going to try to arrange this golf challenge, if you will, between Babyface and Dan.
2: Perfect.
0: I don't know if we put money up or not, or if they put money up, or it's just a gentleman's.
2: I mean, Dan wanted 500.
0: Dan said five. No,
1: I think Bubba said the 500.
0: I said five. Dan said yes. And then, I don't know if Babyface feels.
1: I mean, there doesn't even need to be money. Pride is enough.
0: Right. Let's put, like a gentleman. Remember Trading Places when the guys were in the bathroom? They're like standard bet when they were going to completely ruin Dan Aykroyd and Eddie Murphy's life. And it was like, and here these guys were worth billions, and it was $1. Two rich guys betting a gentleman $1 at that point. Because, when you're that rich, what does really $500 or $1,000 or what does money even mean when you're that rich?
2: True.
0: Oh, Brian, I was watching this documentary yesterday on Lummy, you know what channel's really good, and I get it on Getabox?
2: What?
0: Is Vice.
2: Oh, it is.
0: Oh, my God.
2: Especially the Dark Side of the Ring.
0: Well, they get into Dark Side of the Ring, Dark Side of the Cage, Dark Side of Fighting. They get into Dark Side of everything. But they got into Big Pharma and the opiate crisis.
2: Mm.
0: And there's a family that owned Purdue, the Schecklers or something, and it goes clear back to like 1930 or something. Can you let me look?
2: Yeah, it's the one that they got sued, right?
0: Well,
1: they're the scummiest family
0: in the entire world, and they have been
1: the Sacklers,
0: and they have been associated with every president going back to, I think, Eisenhower. Like, they have their family tentacles into every president thereof. And so they're the ones that invented OxyContins. They're the ones that invented, they actually called Valium or Mama's Little Helper, and got all these women, these housewives hooked on Valium. And so they have been, they've owned Purdue Pharma for the longest time, and they've been, virtually, they've killed with the opiate pill mill crisis. I forget how many hundreds of thousands of people have died on opiate overdose from Purdue manufacturers.
1: They're murderers.
0: They are. They absolutely are. And they always get a pass. They always get some federal judge to let them off. They've paid billions of dollars in restitution and fines, and not a one of them, they're on the third or fourth generation now, not a one of them has ever spent a day in jail, and the feds always give them passes. So I started watching that yesterday, and was just absolutely, absolutely brilliant. So I don't. I love the Vice channel.
2: It's good stuff.
0: I'm addicted to it.
2: They got a lot of good stuff on there.
3: Kushner and Bob Iger were.
0: By the way, this is how the new ownership of the Lakers went down, and so these two dudes that bought the Lakers for $12.5 billion. They were actually trying to petition the NBA, or actually had an application in, or the NBA was going to vote, or on whether they were going to allow an expansion franchise into Las Vegas. And Brian, just off the top of your head, like, when you start a expansion franchise, isn't it a multi-billion-dollar application fee?
1: Oh, yeah.
0: Yeah, I mean, it's...
1: It's probably... Like, to acquire the... I mean, not application fee, but to get the rights, it's...
0: Four?
1: These expansion rights are probably going to go for $4 or $5 billion.
0: That's just... That's before you build the training facility. That's before you cut the deal with the arena to host your games. That's before you sign player one.
1: And they're all going to expand. I mean, MLB is expanding as soon as the Rays situation is sorted out.
0: Where do you think they go?
1: Nashville. Oh, the Rays?
0: No.
1: Tampa.
0: Major League Baseball.
1: Nashville and Portland?
0: That's
1: or
0: where
1: Charlotte
0: that's,
1: and Portland.
0: That's where baseball.
2: No, they need
0: goes.
2: A West Coast team.
1: Yeah, one of them. That's what I said. Charlotte and Portland, or Nashville and Portland. Yeah. But Portland will be one of them.
0: So Portland's the West Coast.
1: Yes,
0: and then East Coast is probably Nashville or Charlotte.
2: Or you got Salt Lake City.
1: Yeah, Salt Lake City might.
0: Yeah, they might.
2: They got a hockey team.
0: They might actually like Salt Lake better than Portland. I don't think Portland even the Trailblazers aren't even there anymore, are they?
2: They're trying to get a new stadium.
1: No, the Trailblazers are still there.
0: They still there?
2: Yeah, they're still there, but they're trying to get a new stadium.
0: All right, so where does the so if you say all sanctioning bodies are going to expand, so you got Major League.
1: Not all. NFL probably won't for a while.
0: Well, probably the next NFL
1: will be international.
0: It's going to be London, Germany, you know, something like that, right?
1: Yeah.
0: Maybe Mexico City. Would they keep that? I guess if he gave it to Mexico City, maybe the travel wouldn't be as bad. You know, how far is Mexico City from? I think pretty much not as far as crossing the Atlantic, right?
1: No.
0: If you look at the furthest NFL franchise from Mexico City, it'd probably either be Seattle
2: or Buffalo.
1: So the NBA, they're estimating 7 to 10 billion. Major League Baseball, they're saying 2.1 to 2.2.
0: As far as the franchise fee.
1: Yeah, but right. I think that Major League will go 10, higher than that.
0: 7 to 10 on NBA?
1: Yep.
0: Oh, my God.
1: Yep.
0: So that's just, and that's before you get one player under contract, before you have the massive amount of people that you have to hire to run your, you know, from tickets to suite sales to logos to merchandise to travel. I mean, you know, I don't know what the average NBA employee number is, but I would be willing to say that it's in the hundreds, you know, but ticket takers and ushers and concessions, and you got all that you have to set up. Meanwhile, if you buy an existing franchise and arguably one of the most legendary, don't they have the most NBA championships?
1: The Lakers?
0: The Lakers.
1: I think the Celtics. Celtics,
2: I think, have it by one.
1: Yeah.
0: So anyway, I think anybody would argue the two greatest franchises in professional basketball are the Celtics and the Lakers, or the Lakers and the Celtics, with respect to...
1: Historically,
0: yes. With respect to amount of championships won.
1: Yeah, 18 for the Celtics, 17 for the Lakers.
0: Yeah, so when you combine... So the Lakers, it's my understanding that they just sold, the Buss family just sold their majority ownership to a guy named Walter.
2: Yeah, Mark Walters.
0: Mark Walters for $10 billion. And that wasn't too long ago. And was he just looking to make a quick $2.5 billion? Probably, right?
1: $2.5 billion with no sweat. He may even maintain a little bit of ownership.
0: Oh, I'm sure,
1: you know?
0: Brian, that I'm sure he retains, you know, like what Cuban did. Remember, Cuban sold the Mavs and still retained like 27% of it, right? That's what you do.
3: Josh Kushner and Bob Iger were part of a group that was bidding on an expansion franchise in Las Vegas. The price for Las Vegas was climbing up into the stratosphere. And
0: like Brian said, it's predicted that an NBA franchise fee to start a new expansion club is between 7 and 10
1: million. Yeah, and Cuban sold at a $3.5 billion valuation, which he maintains a 27% stake. But
0: I was right on that.
1: He was super low on that.
2: Plus, well,
1: super low.
0: On what the...
1: $3.5 billion? If the franchise fee is going to be $7 billion, then, hey, the minimum your team is worth is $7 billion.
0: That's the floor. Right. That's if you're
1: so
0: the worst team.
1: He was half under the floor.
0: Yeah. Well, plus, I wonder why.
2: Plus, some of these guys, or some people are saying that this guy sold. He owns the Dodgers too. He had to sell because the feds are investigating.
0: Yeah, the feds don't like you. But here's the deal.
1: Well, who's running the Fed right now?
0: Whose
1: son-in-law's brother got to buy the team?
2: Yeah, but they're investigating his insurance.
0: No, but they go in there and they put pressure on the guy.
1: They put pressure on you. They say, look, we probably won't convict if you prosecute you if you sell.
0: Because your nephew-in-law or whatever the hell relation is to Trump is the guy that wants to buy the franchise that the guy that you're investigating owns, so it's easier for the guy that you're investigating just to sell it and be done with it, and so that the feds aren't up your ass on your, you know, anti, what it be, maybe a monopolistic type deal. I don't know. I mean, I think you can own an NBA, a hockey, a WNBA, an NFL. I think you can own, like, don't the Waltons own, like, the Colorado Avalanche and the Denver Nuggets? And, like, I think there's a couple different, maybe two or three different people that own, like, three or four different, you know, professional franchises, meaning like they have an NBA franchise. Don't the Buffalo people who own the Bills also own the Sabres? And
1: that's not uncommon.
0: Yeah, that's not, I don't think it's illegal and I don't think it's uncommon. You know, now I know that I think, let me, one of the guys had minority ownership into the Heat and he has to sell that because you can't own, you know, two teams. So if you got any minority ownership, you can't buy another team while still having that. But I don't know, Brian, of anybody that's losing money on professional, on the upper echelon of professional. And I'm not talking about WNBA or some little known rug. I'm talking about the big sexy franchises, NHL, NBA, Major League Baseball, NFL. I don't know that anybody that's losing money, it's became such a rich white guy upper echelon world that people are really like the guy who owned the Lakers. He made a quick $2.5 billion. I think he's only owned it for like what, a year or two.
2: Yeah, and just to give it in the point, the FBI has been investigating him for, I guess, for a couple years now. So, but they're saying that he may, because he suffered a stroke in 2024 that he was scared of losing the Dodgers.
3: At one point, they kind of looked at each other and said,
0: "And here's the deal: would you rather own the Dodgers or the Lakers?" And my answer is the Lakers,
1: 100% the Lakers.
0: Yeah, I'd rather own the Lakers.
1: The NBA's global market is so massive.
0: Better than Major League
1: Basketball.
0: Yeah.
1: Is a much bigger sport internationally than baseball.
0: But nothing even comes close to football, does it? As far as NFL
1: in America, yeah. Not internationally. NBA internationally, definitely more fans.
0: Really?
1: Absolutely.
0: I did not know that.
1: Yep.
3: Why are we going so hard for an expansion franchise without checking to see if a team like the Los Angeles Lakers is open? They both live in L.A. I think Josh has a house in Malibu. Bob has a house in Brentwood. They called Mark Walter on Sunday. So today's what, Wednesday?
0: Yeah.
3: Okay.
0: They got this deal done in 3 days. They probably asked Mark Walter, hey, what's your price for selling? He's probably like, I don't know, 12 and a half, 13 billion. All right, we'll pay it. I'll have my banker call your banker. Tell me what your routing number is, right? Brian, can you imagine how complicated a do you think that
1: oh my God, it's going to take months to close. Hundreds of thousands of millions of dollars of attorneys and accountant fees and all that.
0: Yeah, I was getting ready to say, what is your lawyer?
1: They're probably getting $10, $15 million to do their work on this.
0: Yeah,
1: it's big stakes.
0: And there's a lot of due diligence, right? I mean, everything down to, you know, vending and marketing and parking and ticket takers and existing personnel. I mean, right? There's a lot to have to wade through, and those all require lawyers, right?
1: Absolutely.
0: Are these professional?
1: And the highest level of accounting in the world.
0: What lawyer, would it be a standard business attorney? Like, what subsect of lawyering is...
1: gigantic commercial transactions.
0: Okay, like business commercial transactions.
1: Tremendously, like the highest level possible, yeah.
0: Like when, when big, huge, billion-dollar corporations get sold to hedge funds, those guys have put those deals together.
1: Absolutely.
3: Like that. Wow. And asked if he would consider it. And he had a day or two to decide. It was just an incredible business opportunity. I don't think he was looking to sell, but it was something he had to look at because of how much money was involved. This is an absolutely earth-shattering number.
0: Now, does this artificially inflate the NBA market? Like Brian just say, you know, if you take this valuation of $7 billion being the ground floor of what it potentially costs for a franchising fee, and Mark Cuban sells, what, 72%, 73% of the Dallas Mavericks for what, $3.5 billion? He sold 72%. Whereas, like I think Brian said, you know, really realistically, the lowest amount that any NBA franchise, you know, from the Charlotte Hornets, like who's the most ass bucket team in the NBA? Charlotte Hornets?
1: The Pelicans.
0: All right. So, like, you know, the New Orleans Pelicans.
1: The Trailblazers.
0: Yeah, yeah. But those guys should be getting at least what a franchising fee would cost.
1: Right.
0: Right.
1: Absolutely. Well, if that's going to be the price to get in now, because there's only going to be presumably two more that get sold.
0: Really?
1: If seven, yeah.
0: What are they looking? Who's looking at getting sold? The Trailblazers?
1: No. I meant franchising.
0: They'll
1: go to 32, just like the NFL.
0: Right.
1: Meaning,
0: how many new franchises will potentially be part of the NBA? And you're saying two.
1: Two. Right. And two in Major League Baseball. In this round, will they eventually maybe go to more? Possibly. But in the next foreseeable future of expansion, those are the likely ones. That's why Mark Cuban's regretting it, because it was $3.5 billion. If you're not even going to be able to get in the door for that. Because there's going to be, you know, it's one of the rarest things in the world to get to purchase.
0: Yeah, and it's becoming even more and more of a rich white guy hedge fund manager. Like, you know, the average even multi millionaire, he can't even play in this league anymore. This sandbox of professional athletics has gotten so exclusive that hardly they pretty much price themselves right out of the average guy, right? Lummy, Seth Wiley.
1: The average guy was never owning a sports franchise.
0: No, but I mean, like, you know, the average, you know, let's say a guy that's worth like for instance, John Morgan. John Morgan's worth what? I've heard $400-500 million.
1: Well, Bob Iger's only worth $600 million. It's you have a group and you own a portion of that group and you raise the equity and all of that.
0: Now,
1: so,
0: Brian, when you have this type of money, do you go to a bank and get a loan, or is this just all no? Like, this is not. I can't go. By the way, Seth Wiley, another 25, strictly from Babyface, doing a great show. Thank you, Seth.
1: Thank you, Seth. Sometimes you...
0: Can you go to the bank for, like, say, okay, we're going to put 20%, like, you know, the standard, we're going to put 20% down, and we're going to take a loan out for, you know, what would that be? $12.5 billion? What's 20% of that?
1: They're not doing it like that. They're coming up with a lot more equity. If they need a little bit more cash and a little bit more liquidity, they'll go to a bank and get that. But these are gigantic groups. These are essentially hedge funds that are purchasing these teams now at these prices. No individual is going out there and dropping, you know, $13 billion of their own money.
0: It looks like 20% of $12.5 billion is $625 million. So, like, that, but you're saying, Brian, like if a bank
1: that doesn't add up.
0: You don't think so?
1: No.
0: I don't know how. Okay, hold on. Times
1: 20% is $2.5 billion.
0: It's actually
1: $2.5 billion.
0: Are you sure? It's
1: I'm positive.
0: Okay, so $2.5 billion, and that's if you're just in the standard.
1: That's like a down payment for a house.
0: Yeah,
1: you're treating it like a mortgage.
0: Yeah, like what I'm saying is, like, you know, I'm sure that the loan template to this scale of money is not the standard, you know, template of how you're going to buy a new house or a home. I'm sure that they require far more down payment, or maybe not, because you got such a huge valuable. I mean, they would be the first lien. The bank would be the first lien holder on the franchise, correct? Like if you would default.
1: I mean, yeah, they'd be, well, it's probably secured against something else that you have. I mean, they're not lending out $10 billion unsecured. Like, maybe the franchise would be, but that's more complicated because a bank can't, you know, probably without ownership approval, can't own the franchise or run it or anything like that.
0: The bank.
1: So it's just beyond my pay grade.
0: Well, hold on, and you're one of the smartest guys I know.
1: Me and Pete.
0: Well, yeah, you and Pete. I don't know. And Pete knows a lot about money. I don't know about buying, you know, NBA. Although he is from
1: the
0: Los
1: cartel,
0: Angeles.
1: May have had him asked him to do it too. That's a great way to launder money.
0: He is from Los Angeles, and I actually spoke to him on the last podcast and said, if there's any place in the world that you could live, where it be. And if he wasn't on federal probation right now, he'd be in L.A. That's where he prefers to be, is Los Angeles. But you know what, Brian? I don't even know if the banks would loan you money on something like this. Like,
1: No, well, they're not me, but they're loaning billionaires and hedge funds and just it's for liquidity purposes. It's all backed. There's very little to no risk for the bank. These are essentially no risk loans right. that allow people to keep their assets and have the liquid cash to move into, you know, these projects. Elon Musk doesn't he borrows money all the time.
0: He does?
1: Yeah. All the time. That's what they do.
0: For real?
1: Yes. Because they get very, very, very favorable lending so because like, it's free money for the bank.
0: If I can get, you know, however many hundreds of millions of dollars at 3%, what I'm going to be able to turn that around on a percentage of I can use their money to make 15%. Now I'm, you know, 12% ahead of the game. Is that how they figure it up, you know, kind of deal?
1: Yeah.
0: Something like that?
2: It's kind of like Al Davis. They say he's like the poorest owner in the NFL, and all he does is all his money is he just borrows against the Raiders.
1: Yeah.
2: Because he's poor.
1: Yeah, probably.
0: Poor. Wish I had with something air to borrow.
2: Yes, yeah.
1: Yeah.
0: I wish I had something to borrow against. I mean, I got a truck. That's about it. Oh, I got a, Lummy, I got a 04 Crown Vic.
2: Yeah.
0: When we return, this whole Trump assassination stuff, they're now all, everybody's full hot because when they did the big switcheroo, you know, they didn't bring a lot of people with them because they were trying to be very, very, you know, private and where the president really was in the midst of these Secret Service security issues. Supposedly there was a threat on Donald Trump's life when he was in Turkey, and they did the big whole switcheroo when he was on. They sneaked him out of the Air Force One in a cart in a catering cart, and then put him on another plane. Meanwhile, the press corps and other people that work for the government and White House were on the original plane that they snuck them off of. And now people are all mad, be like, well, can you believe the president put those people's life? You can't sneak everybody on to the K-5 plane because now the bad guys know the K-5 plane has the president in it. So you got to fake the funk. Sorry, you people aren't as important. If we have to... If we have to sacrifice, you know, you guys for the president, that's just the way it's going to be. Whether it's Biden, Clinton, Barack Obama, Donald Trump, you have to protect the president. I'm sorry, you press corps guy. Now, had something really happened, I could see where you could be bitching about it, but nothing happened. It was a precautionary gimmick. So settle down a little bit. But everybody wants to be woke. Everybody wants to flip out.
1: I don't think that's being woke. Saying, what? We, if you thought it was going to blow up, why'd you leave us on it, isn't a very woke position.
0: Yeah, I think it's, I mean.
2: Yeah, but what's the Secret Service going to do? Get them off and then they start tweeting out or they start telling their story?
0: And maybe because of their.
1: Look, I'm not saying there was a good way to handle this. I'm just saying that I think that's a misuse of the term woke.
0: Oh, yeah, I misuse it every day. Everybody. I probably make things far more woke than they really are, but, you know, it's one of my new catchphrases. Lummy that, and several others. But anyway, we'll get into that.
1: It's in the can.
0: It's in the can. And you know what? More importantly, Pete says.
4: In the Love Sponge Monarchy, thou shalt not challenge King Bubba's authority ever.
0: May, say it, May.
5: He's not on drugs. He's just weird.
4: The Bubba the Love Sponge Show returns after these words.

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2: Yeah.
3: All of it.
2: Whatever. Brian will hand you that, and his consultations are free. So again, 844-ASK-GINA. 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
3: Yes, sir.
2: 50% equity, I think.
3: Pretty much.
2: I don't know what it is, yeah. I'm sure you guys have given a couple points here and there to a couple homies.
3: We're selling to Kushner for $12.5 billion.
2: Yeah. You'd never see Gina Hunter ever again.
3: You'd never see me again, yeah, buddy. Well, I hate to break the news to you.
2: I mean, Brian, like, would you even come in once a year and grace us with a little something-something?
3: New phone, who dis?
2: Would you still go to BARP or not? Probably not.
3: I'd appear...
2: Would you still be my friend? Like, if you got $6 billion, because, you know, let's say you guys sold Hunter Law for $12.5 billion, and let's say after it all said and done, you know, your take was not six, probably lawyers, let's say you got $4 billion.
3: Yeah, after
2: four
3: taxes, billion. I'm barely a billionaire.
2: Oh, but okay, so you're barely a billionaire, but you're over a billion.
3: I'm worth $3 billion.
2: Would you still be my friend?
3: Yeah.
2: Okay.
3: Of course.
2: What would be, like, your first, would you sell your house and build another? Would you move? Would you buy a plane? Like, what would you do? If you got that kind of, like, money's no option at that point when you're a billionaire.
3: I would. What was the first thing?
2: Would you sell your house?
3: I'm buying a private island somewhere.
2: Oh, really?
3: Yeah, absolutely. Oh. Yeah. I want to be left. I want a place where I can go for solitude.
2: And even if I had the money to buy another plane, like when I used to have money to buy a plane, I don't think I would buy a plane after having owned a plane and know that how much you really don't use it.
3: If it floats, flies, or Fs, it's cheaper to rent than own.
2: Yep. So I would just... get part, you know, the net jets or flex jet. I just, you know, rent it by the hour because I may only use it five times a year. But if you own it, you gotta every month store it. Hangar spaces are about $1,100. You have to insure it. Insurance is about another $1,000 a month, and then you have to do an annual on it. And with just my twin little prop, you know, Cessna 414A twin. Lummy, the annual averaged about $25,000, and that's if they didn't find anything wrong with it. That was just them checking it out head to toe, maybe twerking a couple little things here and there.
3: Jeez.
2: $25,000. Then from there, new brakes, $5,000, new tire, $2,000, new this, new everything in aviation starts about $3,000. Like even the smallest little thing. Hey, you got a couple knobs here and this and that. That's $3,000. So anyway, Brian, you would sell your house. Man, you probably keep it. Probably keep your house. And then just buy like some badass island down in like the Caribbean or something like that. Can you still buy islands?
3: Oh yeah.
4: Yeah, they got a bunch down there.
2: Really?
4: Yeah.
2: Now, does it come with any infrastructure like water and electricity?
3: Well, that's the tricky part. You got to make sure you have that infrastructure. You got to buy that kind of like if you're in the Bahamas somewhere.
2: Maybe like Epstein Islands that comes all in. You know, the only thing that's got bad is the memories. Yeah. Yeah, so listen, I'm the realtor. I'm selling Epstein Island. I'm going to be honest with you.
3: If I could get a good deal on it, I would buy it.
2: It's got a little bit of a bad rap. There might have been
3: Nobody died there.
2: Might have been some shady stuff.
3: Yeah.
2: But, everybody, it seems like the federal government, everybody's kind of swept whatever happened here underneath. So I think you're good, and it'd be refreshing to have a really nice owner of this facility, and we got a hell of a discount going on right now.
4: Yeah, it actually is, because it just sold. It was listed for 125. It sold for 60.
2: So
3: $60 million?
2: That's it?
4: Yeah, $60 million.
3: What a deal. Half off. I would absolutely, I'm all about that.
2: Yeah, you wish. If you would have known it, you would have been you know, in the running.
3: Jeez.
2: So Three Question Friday, Brian.
3: I would have been on the first Lolita Express to that island, man.
2: You would have had to buy your own Lolita Express to get there. Where is Epstein Island at? Is it like down
3: it's
2: by Puerto
3: Bahamas.
2: Rico? Is it the Bahamas?
3: Yeah.
2: Yeah.
3: Right?
2: And it's an island.
3: It's U.S. Virgin Islands?
4: No, it's like right around there, yeah.
2: Does it have its own landing strip and stuff, or do they have to land somewhere else and boat over? I think they got to do that. I don't think they have their own landing strip at Epstein Island. I think you got to land somewhere close, and then they... I know it's only accessible...
3: Oh, yeah, it's Little St. James.
4: Yeah.
3: by St. Kitts and Nevis. And
2: I don't think that, and I think you got to, it's only accessible by boat.
3: Like
2: you land somewhere on the bigger air, and then they boat you out there. I'd feel a little bit, I don't know, if you had enough stuff on there, I wouldn't feel claustrophobic, but otherwise, like, you know, I feel like, man, what if I need to get off the, I guess if you need to get off
3: you have
2: the
3: a helicopter.
2: Island, yeah, true. You got a helicopter.
3: If you have that money, you've got that money,
2: boat,
3: you know?
2: Whole nine yards.
3: I mean, look, if you just put your $3 billion into a indexed fund and get 8% return annually, you're at $240 million a year that you get to live off of. That's it. Without
2: That's
3: ever
2: you
3: touching
2: touch
3: your principal. Yeah.
2: I'll never have those problems. Anyway, Brian, let's go to three cut.
3: None of us will, but it's nice to dream.
2: I wonder who the richest person we know, Lummy, is. Probably John Morgan.
4: Yeah.
2: I have his personal phone number. I go over probably once a year and have lunch with him and Matt and Demo. I've been to Matt's, you know, house.
3: Tony Stewart.
2: Tony doesn't have near the money that...
3: No?
2: Nah, Tony's probably worth $100 million.
3: Oh, that's it? What a poor-ass, broke-dick-y mother effer.
2: No.
3: I'm joking.
2: Probably Tony would be number two. I would say...
3: What about Dion? He doesn't have it.
2: I don't think Dion's... I think Dion's...
3: Yeah, Tony's... You're pretty good. He's got, 90 to $100 million.
4: Well,
3: yeah.
4: Then you got Howard Stern.
2: Yeah, but yeah, you're right on that. I don't know how close Howard and I are nowadays.
3: Not very.
2: Yeah. I mean, I actually did email him about a month ago, and usually he's really good about getting back to me.
3: Oh, he's on his vacation, man.
2: He never got back to me.
3: Yeah.
2: But I don't want to be... So, Brian, let me ask you, how do I play this? So, I always get a birthday card from him. I always get a Christmas card from him. I always, you know, if I... Two or three times that I'll email him something, like when he comes up in the news and I support him, I always email him. He always... Like,
3: they got John Morgan at $1.5 billion.
2: Yeah.
3: Wow.
2: Yeah. I talked to John. I actually physically on the phone talk to John at least once a month. And he's so, oh my God, he's so funny. He's usually high. He's like, he's usually smoking a joint. I'm not kidding you. And he doesn't care if I say that or not.
3: Wow.
2: So, here's what Brian, I need a little bit of guidance. How do I play this? So the last, Howard always gets back to me. You know, like, but sometimes it takes 3 or 4 days, but it's never more than like 5 business days ever, even when he's on vacation break and what have you. My last correspondence I had with him, I reached out and sent him a clip of the show of, you know, me, you know, like there's been some people like, you know, Howard's woke and he's Hollywood Howard and he's changed or whatever. And I always stick up for Howard being like, listen, he's got so much money. He doesn't have to do this. Yes, he's changed. I've changed. We've all changed. We can't do the same time.
3: Sound like Rocky.
2: Well, thank you.
3: I can change and you can change, we can change.
2: Well, but we all have changed. I mean, right. Like, you're not the same guy
3: were. If you're not growing, you're shrinking. You know?
2: Yeah, but you know, you're not the same person you were, you know, 15 years ago. You know, your values and morals and how you do things just day to day have changed.
3: Yeah.
2: And, you know, Howard and I can't do the shocking radio as he is recognized as the number one all-time shock jock. I come in at a respectful number four all-time greatest shock jocks. But you can't be necessarily a shock jock in the way that we used to be shock jocks. Having strippers in here, having porn stars in here, you know, having a...
3: Riding the Sibian.
2: Having a 450-pound bear, you know, almost kill Lummy, you know, have a cobra that, you know, David Weathers gets down to the ground and puts a balloon in his mouth and the cobra bites. Like, you can't do any of that stuff nowadays. You can't have strippers. You can't have porn stars, you know, and you're really, you know, he can't even have, and I'm going to say her name, but he can't even have retarded Wendy on anymore. He has to call her like slow person Wendy.
3: Wendy the slow adult.
2: Yeah. Like that's how much his world's changed. My world's changed. And so I emailed him. Brian, here's the question. I emailed him like a month ago.
3: Uh-huh.
2: And it was just, you know, just some pleasantries and a little clip of the show that was all supportive of him. And usually, man, now Ronnie and I talk weekly. Ronnie and I text at least once
0: a week. This is Democracy Now.
3: Love Ronnie Mund.
4: What is democracy?
2: Yeah, that was flipped over to something different. So let me, like, Ronnie and I, we really stay in good touch.
4: Yeah, great guy.
2: Ronnie and I do. But I don't ever ask Ronnie for any Howard advice ever. Like, I just, that's not a topic that we talk about. We talk about racing, we talk about whatever. So, Brian, my question is, my last correspondence that I had with Howard was about 6 weeks ago, and he's not returned my email. So do I, A, just don't do anything about it? If he'll get to it. If he does, he probably won't. Two, I reach back out and say, hey, I emailed you, and you didn't return my email. Is everything okay? Are we cool? Which kind of makes me like a little bit of a needy bitch. Or do I, you know, like, what do I do? What do I do?
3: I would just keep it cool in the pocket and just wait and see. He's been out on his summer break, and he usually doesn't get back until after Labor Day. So I would just wait for that.
2: So what happens if it goes like another month? Like, just know that that's probably
3: well, I think it's
2: my,
3: September. He typically comes back after Labor Day. So I imagine he'll be back on in the next 3 or 4 weeks.
2: So wait it out. Do you think there's a chance that maybe it's over? It's done? I've done something to upset
3: no,
2: him?
3: No, I don't think there's anything that you did.
2: He saw the documentary, you know, that really wasn't anti-Howard, but it kind of laid out, you know, our opinion as to why we didn't get rehired. That in conjunction with, you know, Tony Burton, the guy who brokered the sex tape and is Mike Calta's agent, now runs the Don Buchwald, you know, agency because Don has passed. So Tony Burton is the number one guy there. And obviously, Tony, I'm not on Tony Burton's top of his list for anything. That could maybe, do you think that that have something to do with it? Or do you think Howard's way above that fray?
3: He's way above that fray.
2: Okay. So you've given me some hope.
3: Yeah, I would just play it cool and just wait. I would wait to reach out to him until he comes back on the air.
2: Yeah.
3: And, you know, just say, hey, buddy, you know, just following up. Hope you had a great summer, blah, blah, blah.
2: All right. I'll run it by you, my strategist.
3: Yeah.
2: So anyway, it's three Question Thursday, sponsored by Hunter Law. Brian, let's go with it. Here we go.
3: All right, Bubba, let's start with a tasty one for you. Rank your top five candy bars. Your favorite top five candy bars.
2: Snickers.
3: This is number five?
2: One.
3: No, Snickers is number one overall.
2: Yeah.
3: Right. See, I thought you were a Reese's Peanut Butter Cup guy.
2: No, I'm a Snickers guy all day.
3: Huh.
2: Snickers.
4: There you go.
2: Number two, and I don't know that they make them anymore, but I used to be a bit, when I was a little more, I don't really.
3: Zagnut?
2: Nope. I don't really eat candy bars anymore. I mean, I know you could look at me and say, well, you could be fooling me. You look like you eat five a day. No, I don't really. Don't really eat candy bars.
3: I don't chew them. I just inhale.
2: But my second one that I used to really like when I was an active fat ass, now I'm just a fat ass, I loved Whatchamacallits.
3: Whatchamacallits.
4: Yeah, they still have them.
3: Not Whatchamacallits. Yeah, Whatchamacallits.
2: I love Whatchamacallits would be number two.
4: You go to Ace Hardware, they have them.
2: Ace Hardware, of all places?
4: Yeah.
2: Have they scaled them back a little bit or something?
4: I think so, because that's the last place I saw them.
2: Yeah, like, they used to be really popular, Whatchamacallits. Now, I mean, can somebody like maybe,
3: they're still around?
2: Yeah, but not like maybe they've lost a ton of popularity or something.
4: They probably lost money for shelf space.
2: And then my third one would be Heath.
4: Oh yeah.
3: Oh my God, toffee.
4: Oh yeah.
2: Yeah.
4: Good stuff.
2: I love
3: you
2: Heath.
3: Like getting crap in your teeth all day.
2: I do. Ugh. I have good teeth, and I floss daily. But yeah, Heath is number three. Number four would be Reese's Cup, and number five would probably be Baby Ruth. Let me know how quick. I really shot those off quickly. I'm
4: sure
2: really,
4: did.
2: Really.
4: You do.
2: I'm up to speed in the candy bar game. Look at me, my friends.
3: What do you think of the Reese's Take Five?
2: No.
3: To me, that's the best.
2: I do like it. I do.
3: With the pretzels.
2: I do like it, but it's not in my top five. I gave you my top five.
3: All right.
2: Continue.
3: What's your favorite, Lum?
4: People are gonna say that it's like Bubba's, but Snickers is my number one.
2: Actually, Brian, can I make a change?
3: Yeah.
2: I think instead of number three being Heath, I think it might be Butterfinger.
3: Oh, really? You love the stuff that gets stuck in your teeth.
2: Yeah. And I'm also big on Kit Kat, too. I mean, if I was to go six and seven, Kit Kat.
3: Man, that's a boring bar.
2: I love Kit Kats are good as hell.
3: They're okay.
2: Well,
3: but
2: let's turn it around. Let me ask you your top five.
3: Oh, Reese's Take Five is number one.
2: All right. Yeah. A fairly new one.
3: Yeah, in the world of chocolate bars, I think it's about 30 years old, but it is a newer chocolate bar.
2: It's not like, you know what wasn't on any of my lists? Hershey's.
3: Oh, their chocolate's the worst.
2: Yeah, I don't like Hershey's.
4: Too rich.
2: Listen, I don't like
3: too fake tasting.
2: I can eat Hershey's with almonds. I can't eat it without. I have to if I'm going to eat a Hershey bar, it's got to have I got to do the almond gimmick. I just can't eat the straight Hershey's.
3: Yeah.
2: All right, yours is take five, number one.
3: Snickers.
2: Snickers. You know what?
3: I do like Baby Ruth's.
2: I do too.
3: But I'm not a huge chocolate bar guy. I'm more of a like a sweet tart, you know, like nerds type of sweeter candy guy.
2: Yeah, you're like a Sour Patch guy.
3: Absolutely.
2: And I'm not. See, either you're a chocolate guy or you're a sour guy, and I'm not a sour guy. I don't like any of that gummy sour worm. None of that.
3: Yeah, no, see, I like the gummy sour worm stuff. Does Erica?
2: Yes, she's just like you. Not only politically, but also in candy as well. Do you have any two? Can you have, like, do you have two more to go?
3: Man, picking out two more would be tough.
2: All right, let's move on.
3: All right.
2: Let's go question.
3: With this one. If you could be any animal in the world, which one would you be and why?
2: A silverback gorilla.
3: Yeah?
2: Because I'm really close to it to begin with. I kind of identify as that.
3: And you get to have sex with every single
2: and like there's that you want. There's not a lot of people that can kick your ass. And I think silverback gorillas are highly intelligent with regards to the animal community. And I think you got the strength of like 100 men. And at the end of the day, you just go around and screw and have mate.
3: Until another younger, stronger silverback comes along and ends you.
2: And that's about where I'm at. You know, I think maybe my silverback gorilla regime is about over. And it's time for me to hand it over to Lummy as the next silverback. So, yeah, I'm a big silverback gorilla fan. I have, as you've probably noticed, Brian, like 5 or 6 gorilla shirts that are in my T-shirt rotation. I love silverback gorillas.
3: Well, can I make another recommendation for you then?
2: Yeah.
3: A gorilla story told by David Attenborough on Netflix. Phenomenal. Again, a short documentary.
2: Is like it where a guy befriended a gorilla?
3: No, they study they follow with these cameras, gorillas. This gorilla, and you see all the interplaying of the whatever.
2: Gorilla world?
3: The gorilla world and their little society. And you see where everybody falls into it, and there's some stuff, crazy stuff that happens, and it's all just real footage of these gorillas.
2: It's just real life gorilla life, if you will, and how the hierarchy and the pecking order and the drama within the gorilla world, how it all pans out.
3: Yes, it's awesome.
2: Is the silverback the head of the entire, like, is he the main dude until he's not?
3: Well, watch and you'll see how it all plays out. And one that makes a run for it that may or may not be successful.
2: Now, do they fight?
3: It's really cool. And then what he does, crazy.
2: Now, does the loser leave town or does he get killed?
3: You'll see.
2: I mean, no, but like one would say that's the only two options. You get your ass, you try to roll up on a gorilla who's got a pack, and you don't kick that old-timer gorilla's ass. Does he kill you, or does he let you at least walk away as a man, as a gorilla?
3: You'll have to watch a gorilla story.
2: Is it just one
3: deal? One shot, an hour and 20 minutes, whatever it is.
2: I'm going to watch it.
3: And then the other one that I watched on the plane when I was taking my flights over the summer, I think it was called Chimp Nation or something like that, that was a cool one too. That one was a multi-part series, Chimp Empire. That's from 2023, but that's another cool one too on how all these chimpanzees exist with each other.
2: Oh. I'm kind of more into the gorillas.
3: I know. That's why I start with the gorillas, and then if you hankering for more, you can go to the chimps.
2: Is the gorilla a badass? Like the silverback?
3: Oh,
2: with the
3: Is
2: he a badass?
3: You're going to love it. You're going to absolutely. I think you're going to be on here, and you're just going to be like, oh, my God, Pete see this.
2: I went from owning 4 gorilla shirts to 10.
3: Yep. You're going to be a total gorilla mark.
2: But listen, if I had money was no object, I would try to have a couple
3: gorillas. You couldn't. They would, you wouldn't be able to have one.
2: Why?
3: Because I saw the way you treated the goats. They would, gorilla would snap you.
2: No, I would be their friend.
3: No, they'd view you as an enemy. You'd show your teeth one time and they'd kill you.
2: Can you become a friend of a gorilla or no? Like, there's just, they're so unpredictable.
3: No, you can become friends with gorillas. Haven't you seen Coco?
2: Yeah, I've seen various things that have people that have befriended, gorillas in the wild, and then they had to leave for 10 years, and they came back, and the gorilla completely recognized him and ran through some water and gave him a big hug and cupped its chest. Like, I've seen that.
3: Yeah.
2: I'd like to be that guy.
3: You got to watch A Gorilla Story. You'll love it. All right, question number 3.
2: Last one before words. Running late.
3: All right, other than Sirius and what happened there and the whole thing with your chicken dip, What is the other
2: chicken dip?
3: What
2: man.
3: Is the other business?
2: Brian, you know that we were really
3: I know,
2: positioned.
3: And that's why this is a good
2: we
3: question.
2: We were really positioned to do well there. We
3: I know.
2: Were,
3: I so mean, we other than the, Sirius and Chicken Dip, the two best positioned spots that you had
2: in life,
3: what is one other business or career opportunity that you missed out on that still haunts you to today?
2: Not starting podcasting when Rogan told me. Joe Rogan was on the show, came into the studio two different times, and both times early, I think this was 08. Joe Rogan took, this is before he blew up. He was certainly blown up, but not to the level as he is now. But Joe Rogan, as I walked him out to his rental car, because he was doing a gig here in Tampa and was on our show. Well, in fact, let me, like, I think Rogan has gone on a couple different times. I had a Rogan deal here. Oh, here, I'll get it right here. Let me find it. Let me see. Damn it.
4: Is it the show Imager one?
2: I don't know. Macho Man had it, and then I can't even find which one. Would it be BTLS one? Yeah, no.
0: I'll grab it for you if you want me to.
4: There's right there. Joe Rogan mentions Bubba. Rogan mentions Bubba at Audio Right.
2: Where?
4: 3D and H.
2: 3D and
4: Gray.
2: H. Right here? Yeah. This is an example.
5: It's shock jock stuff.
6: Yeah, exactly. He's like Bubba the Love Sponge.
5: I like Bubba.
6: I got nothing against Bubba. It's a hilarious name.
0: Bubba's a good guy.
6: Yeah.
2: Yeah, so I mean, you know, like, and I think this is another one.
4: Yes.
5: Every great radio guy's gotten fired. Yeah. Howard Stern got fired. You got fired. Like, Bubba the Love Sponge
0: was just
5: fired.
0: Like Howard
5: Everybody's
0: Stern.
5: Been fired.
0: I had top ratings, and they were all pissed and weird about it.
2: So anyway... My biggest regret, Brian, besides the Sirius and the Chicken Dip, would have been when Joe Rogan, I walked Joe out to his car, and he's like, I'm telling you right now, man, I know you're doing a couple of shows and you're exhausted, but if you would just record like 45 minutes to an hour of you and your guys just cutting it up, even maybe more unedited than you already are on Sirius XM, and put it up as a podcast and start leaning into the YouTube deal, putting some of your programming and some of your visual stuff with the girls and what have you, the stuff that would be allowed without a community strike on YouTube. You need to start working on that. And I'm like, Joe, I'm just telling you right now. I'm already doing two shows and making like $5 million. I don't need to do podcasting. Podcasting, schmodcasting. Yeah. But had I listened.
3: There's no other like business opportunity where somebody came to you with like a cool invention or something like that, and you're like, that's stupid. I don't think that's worth it.
2: I mean, not to get too long-winded, when I got my very first signing bonus at, on my second contract at the Power Pig, they ripped up, I was making $30,000 my first year, but I was making like $3,000 a week cash on gigs, and then after the second ratings period came back, David Reinhardt took my contract, ripped it up, and I got $100,000 a year contract with $25,000 signing bonus, which was, you know, good money back in 1993.
3: That's huge. That's like getting a $500,000 deal today.
2: And my guy, I can remember like it was nothing. So I had like a little bit of cash, and my guy, his name's Shay Adelman. That's his name. And I think he owns his own Remax. Like, he worked at a major Remax deal back then, but now I think he's got his own Remax franchise. And remember that, Lemmy, and Brian, you would know too. Remember, you know that area on where Oldsmar Flea Market is?
4: Yeah.
2: And as you're going into Tampa, on the left-hand side where they end up developing, like, I think there's a Walmart. I think
4: Publix.
2: There's a Publix.
3: Yeah, a Cracker Barrel.
2: At one time, that was for sale. That 80-some or however many some acres back in 1993 was available to, and I think it was like $400,000, $500,000. And my guy, Shay Elderman, told me he was going to go in halves with me. He was like, let's buy this land, and in 10 years, it's going to be worth, you know, however many. I'm like, Shay, I'd rather go to the dollhouse and spend $3,000 popping bottles on bitches than owning some stupid dirt out by Oldsmar. No.
3: Well. Yeah, you probably sold for $15 million.
2: I think Shay did well. I know. I heard Shay's half was six.
3: $6 million.
2: I heard Shay's
3: half. Off a 200 initial?
2: Yep.
3: That's 30x return, buddy.
2: I heard Shay's half was six.
3: Whew.
2: And that's how he got his Remax flag, franchise flag. And I don't think he's sold one piece of property since. He has people that were like, you know, 50 agents that do it for him now.
3: He's flying around on hot air balloons, loving life.
2: Yeah.
4: You didn't let you. What about your show? You didn't the TV show.
2: Oh,
4: that was pretty big.
2: Yeah.
3: But he didn't miss out on that.
2: Yeah, I did. They had, it was all signed, sealed, and delivered.
3: No, you got it taken away from you.
2: Yeah.
3: Yeah, I'm saying I wanted something more of like he
2: and I missed, yeah.
3: He missed out on.
4: Okay.
2: The chicken dip probably would have been the biggest of all.
3: Well, and that one you really didn't miss out on either. It was taken away by anchovies. Have you can't look at the anchovy the same way.
2: Hold on. And what you don't realize, that was another troll situation. A troll turned us into the FDA and had an ingredients audit done. And our manufacturer, Duke Manufacturing, at that point had replaced anchovies for like, they used a sour, we called for like a ranch or sour cream part of the recipe. And it was supposed to be natural ranch or sour cream, not an anchovy based one because of the allergens. And our manufacturing, Duke Manufacturing out of Fort Lauderdale, who made the chicken dip for us based on a recipe, substituted an anchovy based blue cheese ranch gimmick over a natural one. We didn't know. We get a recall.
3: And that's it. You're out of Publix.
2: And
3: it's done.
2: And you're done.
3: You lose your shelf space. It's so valuable.
2: You're done.
3: Yeah.
2: Absolutely done. And Brian, we had two orders, and our second order had already put us at like only $100,000 to go to pay off. Our third order was going to pay off.
3: You were
2: going to
3: be in the black.
2: We were going to be in the profit. And every order thereafter was anywhere between $25,000 and $40,000 profit. Thereafter. Don't make... Man, you're really ruining my day today, buddy.
3: That's my job.
2: I know.
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1: It's Bubba, the Love Sponge.
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0: my futures market. They sell everything. Now, Brian, can you invest in, like, the futures of heating oil and gasoline and, I mean, all these things I got here. This is the page that I use.
1: Yeah, any commodity.
0: So if you wanted to invest in the lumber industry or I guess they got all of these right here. You know, so everything that's on this particular page, you probably can invest in through some way. You got to get a commodities broker or something like that?
1: Yeah.
0: You can even buy German gas. It's up 4% today.
2: Yeah, right now the future of heating oil is 4.30.
1: If I go to like Dr. Wonder Banks or whatever, I usually end up with some German gas. Sauerkraut up in there.
0: Gasoline right now is trading at what? $3.15 a gallon? Is that what that would be?
1: Yeah, that's the non-tax price.
0: Heating oil, coal, EU gas, propane. What's
1: propane, Bobby?
0: What's naphtha?
1: I don't know. Naphtha.
0: It's $731 per unit, whatever naphtha is. Here's naphtha.
1: Naphtha, is that a fungus?
2: No, it's
1: flammable liquid hydrocarbon mixture that can be derived from crude oil, natural gas, coal, tar, and peat.
0: It's got a yearly return of 32% up.
1: Yeah, look at it. Its peak though in April.
0: Woo. I mean, and if you look at here, you're looking at almost $1,000, and it's up. It's $731 today. Yeah. Down 11% for the day.
1: Yeah, but imagine if you bought in January of 26 and sold in April of 26. No, January is the dip, all the way down. Yep, yeah, right there. Yeah. Bam.
0: So you buy it at $489.
1: Yeah, double your money.
0: And today it's
1: Now it's up 30%. But now, if Brian, you had sold in April,
0: do you go by this? What the Q3 forecast is? Is that what they try to do?
1: Like, yeah, that's right. By the end of quarter three, they project it to be
0: January, March, April, May, June.
1: Or the start of quarter three.
0: July, August, September. So they're saying, you know, is that the end of September or the is it the beginning of quarter three or is it the end of quarter three?
1: I don't know.
0: Because it
1: makes a big difference.
0: Well, it kind of does.
1: Yeah.
0: Because, you know, in gold today, it's trading for $4,370.80, but they only look at the Q3 forecast at $44.59. That's at $100. What, $100 an ounce, right?
1: Yeah, it's not a huge return.
0: But look at silver. So silver up. Nope. Today it's even worse. Today it's $64. I mean, they're looking at maybe a $68 forecast. That's what, $5? I mean, that's not, you know, right. I need to go to the naphtha deal.
1: Naphtha, right? Know-how.
0: The naphtha know-how. Naphtha know-how. Here is, this is the big scuttlebutt about everybody freaked out on the Trump.
1: These woke people.
0: Change in planes.
3: It's a story that has captured the world attention this week. A threat by the Iranian regime on President Trump's life in Turkey last month. The Wall Street Journal reports it was actually...
0: I have something I want to say, but I can't say it. I really want to say this, but I can't say it, and I might have to take Brian.
1: You'd probably say, if I'm guessing, that let me see.

0: artfully.
1: Let me play this article, okay?
0: You might not have been upset if it was successful. We might.
1: Here's what I'm going to say, Brian. And you're right. I can't believe you're dancing with me on my thought. But I'm just saying, I don't know how I say it, not get in trouble. But that being, I think maybe I can't.
0: Then don't do it. Yeah, just play the story.
1: Can I tell it to you on our next break? Because we got one more break and then we're done.
0: Sure.
1: We got two breaks, actually. One and then the last one. So we'll have a couple minutes, 2, 3, 4 minutes in between where I could say what I want to say. But I have
0: say
1: to,
0: what you need to say.
1: But I have to tell you it in private for you to be able to tell me how I can say it or not say it at all, or I can say it, but I got to say it a certain way.
0: You say it best when you say nothing at all.
2: ...that tipped off the administration to a specific danger. The report explains the sourcing on this information, saying the U.S. official said Israel briefed the Trump administration on the intelligence, which included a threat to use shoulder-to-air missiles to target Air Force One. Ultimately, the president was reportedly...
1: Now, don't they have that defense capability on Air Force One? I thought they did, where it shot out the little flares, the heat-seeking flares...
0: That take out the target,
1: yeah.
0: That take out the interceptor,
1: yeah,
0: like interceptors.
1: Maybe that doesn't have anything to do with but shoulder launch missiles. Maybe those aren't heat seeking and they just go to where you're aiming them. You know, I don't know.
2: Force One to another plane using a catering truck. Fox has not independently confirmed that detail.
3: So, President, can you tell us about your ride on the airport catering truck in Turkey? Why did you need to do that?
4: Well, it's only up to Secret Service. I just follow what they'd like to do. So I go by Secret Service and the military. They wanted me to go on a different flight, a different plane, equal safety, but they wanted me to do it, so I do it. I do what they say.
1: They're the only ones I listen to.
0: When it comes to life and death. Yeah.
1: I don't listen to anybody. But I do listen to them because they might kill me. So they kind of probably know something that I don't. I know everything else. Don't even ask for it. But I potentially may not know what these camel jockeys are going to be doing to me and trying to get. They've already tried to take me out a lot. I was within 1 millimeter of losing my life in Butler, Pennsylvania. So I listen.
2: The story comes as indirect negotiations continue with Iran aimed at reopening the Strait of Hormuz. And the head of Iran's Supreme National Security Council said Tuesday the strait would not reopen until the United States meets all Iranian conditions.
1: It's never opening, guys.
2: This does include unfreezing assets, giving compensation, and ending the war. Yesterday, U.S. forces disabled a Panama-flagged vessel that ignored warnings in the Gulf of Oman about the ongoing U.S. naval blockade. CENTCOM said an MH-60 Navy helicopter fired 2 Hellfire missiles into the ship's engine room. Still, the Iranians remain defiant as diplomatic efforts are dragging on.
5: No one thought that Iran could resist in this way against America.
1: By the way, this is Iran's foreign minister, kind of the guy in charge.
5: With the Israeli regime accompanying it and the support of many other countries, including all Western countries and some other countries that we all know, and not bow its head and ultimately force the enemy to ask for negotiations.
2: Officials in Israel tell Fox News they are preparing a variety of contingency plans for the uncertain days ahead.
1: Yeah, stop wasting your time. It's over. I gotta blow one up. Then I gotta ask Brian if I can say this one particular thing before we say goodbye.
6: All right.
1: Oh, we had a PayPal guy that I completely missed, and it's all in the name of Babyface Love.
6: By the way, $25.
1: Thank you. By the way, this was Randy Brindell. Randy Brindell on the PayPal. Appreciate you, my friend. Back to close the show next.
7: Let's all take a moment.
8: Remember, this show is about words, not actions.
7: Okay, there is a God.
8: More of the Bubba the Love Sponge show after this.

0: is this. I think that our country could potentially get out of this mess, and or it, we might be better off if Trump wasn't the president. That's just all I'm going to say. If he wasn't the president and he'd hand it off to J.D. Vance for a couple of years, because obviously you can't do an extreme change, but you could probably do that, I think we'd be better off. I think J.D. Vance could put an end to this Iranian situation, and I think that he just is a little bit calmer and cooler in the pocket. I think he's a better communicator. I think he listens potentially better. And I'm just saying, if he was no longer the president, I think that we'd be in a better situation.
1: I can't say I disagree.
0: Yeah. And so anyway, Lummi, don't forget, here in 5 minutes, 4 minutes and 50 seconds, on Deadly Intentions, the podcast, which is available if you go to our channel, the Bubba Army, which I'm sure you're familiar with if you listen to the show. And you scroll on down and you'll see the Deadly Intentions little logo. 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Get notifications. And every Thursday at 10 o'clock, we come out with a new episode. Me and Pete. That's right. Pete Says. Brian's busted my balls
1: all
0: day.
1: It's got to be that Jane's Addiction song.
0: Yeah.
1: I wish you had a parody guy still.
2: Mm. Pete Says.
0: Yeah, but... I had to pay that guy a lot of money, and he didn't.
1: No. I'm at the free ones.
0: Yeah,
1: I
0: don't know why they all stopped either.
3: We did it.
0: Here's the problem, Brian. Here's the problem we have now within the parody world. You instantaneously get a trademark, like a copyright strike. And even if you try to go find the copyright-free parody music of the song you're trying to emulate, chances are you can't find it that doesn't have some type of copyright attached to it. So
3: Darkman Steve learned the guitar or something about what he was doing and played the instruments a little off, and he still got copyright.
0: Yeah, like
1: he still got it.
0: He made his own original music of music that sounded like another song, and got a copyright on the deal. So yeah, like it's just. You can do it, but you're going to get a strike, and you're going to have to trim it out mute it.
1: Well, can you do them where they're at, like you just have them on Facebook or something like that?
0: No, not really. Not to monetize. Yeah. And if you make it part of the show, then you have to edit the show and mute that out, so you have a big mute space. So they've made it virtually impossible. So anyway, Lummi, Deadly Intentions on YouTube, pretty much across all platforms. Today is about the Mexican cartel. I'd like to hit 2,000 subs by the end of this weekend. We're at 159 right now?
3: Yes.
0: No, 16. We just hit 16.
3: Popped over.
0: So we're 400 away from hitting 2,000. And please follow the channel and listen if you can. And I think next week's the big one you're all going to be interested in, and that is Pete's breakdown of the Iranian war, some of which Brian agrees with and some of which he disagrees with.
1: You're like the water boy.
2: A Pete said.
1: Alligators are ornery because they got all them teeth and no toothbrush.
0: Talk about a great movie, right? I mean, straight cornball, but, great. I mean, that might have been, I think Waterball might have been Adam Sandler's best.
1: Moneyball, Waterball, yeah. Waterboy.
0: It's all the same.
1: It's all the same to me.
0: We will see you tomorrow. 3, 2, 1, 2.
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1: Sleep apnea is all about snoring, too.
2: I don't stop breathing.
1: Well, you don't know that.
2: My wife says I don't.
1: Well, I mean, what, does she look at you every second of every...
2: Well, evidently she does, because she don't get no sleep.
1: Oh, okay. All right, well, we'll have to get a report from her, but you don't have...
2: No, let's just get Dan to snip it out of there.
1: I don't think you snip nothing out, Gene. I mean, I don't...
2: You don't know how to fix snoring?
1: I don't know.
2: You bolt on boobs, but can't fix snoring.
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0: need to go to my phone. I haven't been on my phone. Or even had my phone. Well, I like to keep my phone near me in case one of you guys are running late or there's a, you know, so I always like to have my phone on because I get here about 4:50.
1: You know, it's funny you're saying that because I was thinking today there was a cop and I got past him without getting a ticket, but I'm like, man, I wonder if I could get out of a ticket if I told the cop, I'm just going to call Bubba the Love Sponge real quick and let him know I'm going to be late and see if that would work for
0: here's
1: me.
0: Here's the deal. I think you got at least a 50-50 shot, at least, just because of, you know, cops know that I have a foundation that I historically have taken care of cops as widows, and that really goes a long way with them. So if I think you got a 50-50 shot of the guy knowing about that, appreciating that, and cutting you. And plus, you would, if you got pulled over, would do all the right things. You'd pull over, you have all of your windows down, you have your dome light on, you have your license and registration ready to go. You're polite. You know, you're not like, why are you pulling me over? There's drug dealers in Ybor right now. They're raping women. You know, like the way something.
1: Like Dan would.
0: Yeah.
1: Well, no. Don't you have anything else better
0: so
1: to do?
0: I don't think you have anything to lose because we've never done anything bad to the law enforcement community. Like there's some journalists and people in the media that just genuinely hate cops. And anytime they can take a hack at a cop, they do. But, you know, we're completely opposite of that. So I think, Brian, maybe you ought to speed past a cop and try that out.
2: Just maybe I'll make sure it's not that City of Tampa police officer.
0: Oh, yeah. We do have one guy that I've completely lit up that we have to find his name.
1: Oh, yeah, that clown. Yeah, but yeah. I don't know. They're saying in chat our audio is choppy, messed up. They can't hear us very well.
0: Macho will get it fixed.
2: Yeah, we're working on it. Macho's
0: working on it. And people are like, man, you guys got all brand new stuff. You guys still have little engineering gremlins, and you know, you guys don't understand how complicated and how many moving parts it takes to, you know.
1: Yeah, but why'd you got to go and make things so complicated?
0: We didn't, though, bud.
2: Christopher Layman, $20.
0: What's complicated about
2: it? It's a song. Kenny is free, $2.
0: Okay, well, you know what? I kind of knew it was, and I knew I should shut up and say good song reference, but then I didn't.
1: Do you know who it is, Bubba?
0: Is it Green Day?
1: No, it's Avril Lavigne.
2: Yeah, it's a woman,
0: okay. I thought it was Green Day.
1: Avril Lavigne.
0: I'm sorry.
1: That's okay.
0: What do you think your percentage would be if you're like, hey, you know what? I'm a co-host in the Bubba the Love Sponge show, and his studios are up this way.
1: 30-70.
0: You mean 30 to the good?
1: 30 to the good, 70 to the bad, yeah.
0: I don't think.
1: Well, first of all, FHP, yeah. If it's FHP, it's about
2: 10%. I got told to put my phone down
1: get out of the car. They are angry dudes from what I see
0: so
1: in the
0: I think
1: courtroom
0: you're right.
1: And all of that.
0: I think you're right, 70-30 FHP, and then if it gets to be a local agency, those odds go up a little bit.
1: Yeah. No, I'd say 10-90 FHP on the good, but
0: I'd say more like 30-70 to FHP. I'd say 70-30 to Hillsborough County, and I say 60-40 to Tampa.
2: I'd say in 70-30 to Pasco and Pinellas.
1: Yeah, yeah. Yeah, Pasco, I think, would have higher percentage.
0: Oh, yeah. Because Chris Nocco and I are good friends, but so is, I'm familiar. I've met Chad Cronister a couple times, but I've never, you know, been critical of any of his work. And I have some really good friends in the Hillsborough County. I actually have, Brian, one of my really good friends runs the motorcycle radar division, that actually runs the traffic division in Hillsborough County. I privately am going to give you that name because I don't want to say it on the air because all Bubba Army will drop this guy's name. But if you ever get pulled over by Hillsborough County.
1: I'm not name dropping.
0: Oh, no,
1: I'm going to take it like a
0: no,
1: man.
0: No, you got to. No. Brian, if you say, hey, just want to let you know that I'm really, really, that I'm a co-host in the Bubba the Love Sponge show, and I'm good friends with, then you say the guy's name, and the guy is familiar with you because he listens to this. He's Bubba Army. The guy who runs most of the traffic division in Hillsborough County is Bubba Army. Brian, I'm talking BARP Bubba Army, like.
1: Okay.
0: Yeah. So yeah, why wouldn't you drop that name? Even if it's just, you know, and you would creatively, you know, shoestring it in, you know, you're not going to go, you know, but I mean, I think you have to drop that name because if they doubt you, they'll call the guy on the radio or get a hold of him. They probably all got a cell phone number and he'll be like, absolutely. That's my guy. Let him go. and you're done. I mean, you're good. So anyway, welcome, Brian. And, you know, I started telling Brian some of the things that Pete, you know, we've taken.
1: Oh, my goodness, though. You and Pete, like, slob his knob a little more. It's been the Pete. Every time I turn on the radio.
0: Oh, he's my new co-host.
1: It's your new podcast. Shiny new pet.
0: Okay, great. It's refreshing to do something a little bit different and have somebody else do all the talking. It's kind of cool. Especially when that guy's way smarter and knows a lot more than I do. I know. Listen, I am very up to speed in my little lane of life that I live in. You want me to show you how to grade a racetrack? No other radio personality in America can probably do it better than me. Do you want to know about, you know, how the war is really going and the things that they're not telling us? Well, Pete's probably your guy. And after talking to you before the show started, it sounds like you are more up to speed on what's really happening as well. Like, you know, I think I started spewing up some Pete stuff and you were kind of correcting me a little bit.
1: Well, like, it's not
0: quite how it is, but I get it.
1: There's other angles to it. And, you know, it's like, you know, you keep saying with the, you know, pending bond turned down in the U.S., that has global ramifications that impact China and Japan and Russia even. It impacts everybody. We're too big of a player we are the world economy, okay? Us and China, that's like 90% of the world economy. And so both of our countries are too big to fail.
0: But would
2: China
0: you,
2: knows that.
0: But would
1: everybody
0: you,
1: knows
2: yeah,
1: that.
2: I'm yeah. not saying China doesn't want us to fail.
0: But would you agree with China is not necessarily happy with us and that the tariffs that Trump passed were absolutely a complete failure? China trumped us and flanked us on every aspect of it to the point where we've kind of had to kind of walk away with a tail between our legs, and that's not been reported. And the other thing I think you might agree with me is what Pete, some of the things you've heard me that Pete talks about. And by the way, the Iranian war deal, the Iranian, what's really happening in Iran podcast is going to be broke up into two segments. Segment one next Thursday, then segment two thereafter, because we went 4 hours on it. There's a lot to cover if you unwrap this thing, you know, clear back to when we first went into Iran, I think like in 1953 or 1952, and put the Shah in there. Like, I think he...
2: Well, that was
0: Pete rolls it back to like 52, 53 when we do that, then runs you up through like, you know, Nixon and the taking us off the gold standard and establishing the significance of oil being traded in U.S. commodity or U.S. currency. And so he rolls you through all of it. But I think, Brian, you would at least agree that in today's media, regardless if you're, you know, Trump hated CBS or Trump approved Fox or CNN, all of them actually are just reporting this kind of in real time as it's unfolding. And none of them have really got into some of the stuff that you were getting into earlier this morning when we were talking, all the stuff that Pete gets into. Most Americans don't know that.
1: No, I mean, and they don't really need to know it. You know, you got your own lives to worry about. You can't make a change in the U.S. bond market and what's going to happen, so why worry about it? I mean, that's it. Ignorance is bliss from that perspective, and there is a lot to it. You know, the alarmism and everything else that gets spread, I just don't buy into it as much. Now, geopolitically, when we're talking about wars and being spread too thin and the ramifications from that scares me a lot more than an economic collapse, because a full-on economic collapse isn't, I mean, the entire world's going into a depression if the U.S. goes down.
2: $76, $20.
0: But you know, there's real information that's really affecting this war as to how we got into it, why we got into it, the things that we've done wrong, the things that we need to do to potentially get out of it, and none of it really jives with what they are telling us. I mean, like, we only get one side of the story, and I think that it's far more unhealthy, and it's far more a very fragile thing that could potentially go very wrong for our country than we really know. And again, like you said, well, maybe we don't need to know, but we kind of got to know because it could be catastrophic. I mean, you know, more so than even the financial crisis of 08, if this thing plays out the way it potentially could play out.
1: Yeah, yes and no. I mean, I'm not overly concerned. It is funny though, because we go back to the predictions on when Iran, the Iran war was going to be over. I said May of 2029 after Trump's out of office, and you guys laughed at it, but I'm still holding firm to that prediction.
0: Unless we
1: tuck tail and run and cut bait.
0: And I hate to say, well, Pete said, but what Pete said does align with what you said, and he said it's either going to be after Trump leaves. And he thinks that Iran's prepared to go that long because we've way miscalculated what they have. Or Trump tucks his tail, so to speak, and we get out of there gracefully. And we may, as Americans, not really know what the real deal is. And we cut a way more sweetheart deal for them because he feels as if they hold way more cards than we hold. We're in way over our head. And the only person that actually would try to talk to Trump when this all was going down was J.D. Vance. And J.D. Vance said, don't do it. And like you said earlier when we were talking privately today, that's why Trump doesn't really talk about J.D. Vance anymore.
1: No, and he's been indifferent about supporting him for president, once Trump's term's over and all of that as well. So, that's very on brand for the president.
2: Mad Mike, $20.
0: Thank you, Mad Mike.
3: Macho Man.
0: Did you?
1: That's two for Macho this morning.
0: Did you see that? I thought she was great, especially coming from Biden's brown Raggedy Ann, who was a press secretary before
2: the redhead.
0: What was her name?
1: Pierre. Jen Psaki.
2: Yeah. Pistaki.
0: No. That was the blonde. But no, I'm talking.
1: She was the redhead.
2: Yeah, she was the redhead, and then he had the black chick.
1: And then, Carol. Pierre Jean or Jean yeah. Pierre yeah. or whatever her name
0: some
1: was.
0: Some Raggedy Ann lesbian chick. So Carolyn Leavitt. It looks like she's out. And yeah, Brian White. Even presidents that are well liked and. I think Clinton had a little bit of turnover in his press secretary.
1: They all do. Nobody has a press secretary the entire. Very rarely in the last. At least I can't speak to before I paid attention to politics. But
0: that's why I'm asking you. Like,
1: they all roll through them.
0: Is it such a high pressure job? And why is there such turnover? Whereas in other parts of the cabinet and other people that work for the president, the chief of staff, what have you, it seems to be they can make it through the entire term. But like, I can't even tell you the last president that had a press secretary that went on more than 2 years. From George, I think even George Stephanopoulos, didn't he, one of the most popular press secretaries under Clinton, didn't he step down?
1: Stephanopoulos?
0: I know that's not his real name, but he's now.
1: It's Stephanopoulos.
0: Is it Stephanopoulos?
1: Stephanopoulos.
0: But he even stepped down,
2: Obama's guy went 3 years.
0: But that's the long side of this, right?
2: Yeah, that's, besides Clinton had McCurry, he was 3 years. And then George H.W. Bush, his guy, he went the whole time.
0: So, Brian, why?
1: H.W. had it.
0: Is it the...
2: And with Ronald Reagan, he was actually both.
0: So, Brian, let me ask you a question. Is it the president's, is it the president's choice to get them out of there? Or are they stepping down because it's just so much pressure?
1: It could be either
0: and
1: one.
0: And you got to lie, and you got to sit there and make the president look good, even though he's really not doing so good. And, you just got to sit there and be an absolute cheerleader, and your every day is a battle. Like, there's no easy day.
1: I don't know. Ask Pete.
2: she just had her second kid. She had two kids since she's been press secretary.
0: Oh, okay.
1: Yeah,
0: oh.
1: I mean, and they can make so much more money not being press secretary.
0: Well, here's the deal.
1: I think they got to cash in while their name cachet is good,
0: So you're saying, Brian, okay, because they're the press secretary, that comes with a little bit of whip, and that whip will probably be good in the marketplace. So the 175 or 180 or 150 or whatever you're making for, let me maybe maybe you can actually find out what the
2: 195.
0: All right, so the, you know, the 195, 200 that you're making at the White House, so that's good money.
1: Not for Washington D.C. it ain't.
0: But no,
1: you know what a brownstone costs there?
0: Right. But you know, meanwhile, if you, you know, still have that swagger and that title and you're freshly removed from it, I got to think a lobbyist firm or, you know, you probably could get pretty big money in the marketplace. But you're right, Brian, you got to kind of go in there having just recently stepped down and having just done this job fairly recently for your name value to probably get you that extra money.
2: I have a feeling she's going to kind of go away since her husband's worth about $50 million.
0: Yeah, probably.
3: And this was breaking just within the last half hour or so, Olivia. President Trump announcing that Caroline Leavitt will be departing her role as press secretary.
0: I wonder if a president's ever been trying to be his own press secretary.
1: No, they would never. That's the whole point, is that the press secretary is the buffer between the media and
0: the press secretary could probably take some liberties the president can't, because they don't necessarily have to get it right.
1: Well, no, they're very good at maneuvering around difficult issues and circling back to their talking points. I mean, that you've got to, it's a skilled job.
0: I wonder what president we started that concept.
2: Herbert Hoover.
0: Was the first one to have one, right?
2: Yes.
1: George Ackerson.
0: Was that his name?
1: Yeah.
0: For Herbert?
1: 2 years and 12 days he lasted.
3: Oh.
4: Yeah, this is big news. She is the youngest woman, I should also add.
0: I think that she's done a pretty good job. Now, my favorite of all time has been the Huckabee chick. I loved, and she went on to be governor of Arkansas, didn't she?
2: Yes.
0: Yeah. What was her first name?
1: Sarah Huckabee Sanders.
0: Sarah Huckabee Sanders. She was what? Trump's? Or was she?
2: Yeah, she was Trump's.
0: She was Trump's first one. And then I think she even stepped down.
1: Well, she was Trump's second after Sean Spicer.
0: Right. And then she finishes Trump's term out then?
1: No.
2: No. Then
1: Stephanie Grisham. Yeah. Then Kylie McEnany.
0: And then some chick from Tampa, wasn't it? Or from
2: Florida?
0: That's
2: Kylie McEnany. Yeah. She's from Tampa.
0: So Huckabee went on to be the governor of, that might be the most successful press secretary, meaning life after being a press secretary. A woman went on to be, or a person, but a press secretary, in this case a woman,
1: She had the family legacy, because her father was governor of Arkansas.
0: Oh, okay.
1: Mike Huckabee.
0: But I'm just saying, like, I wonder of all the press secretaries and what they did afterwards, I doubt that any of them went on to be a governor. That's pretty accomplished. You know, that's pretty high up.
4: Yes. To ever hold the role of press secretary, she started the Trump administration with him, the second Trump administration.
0: Where did she come from? Like, was she a long time, lobbyist in D.C.? Was she a journalist? I don't know where that's coming from. Oh, I think that's my bad.
2: Is that Wendy?
0: No, that was my Deadly Intentions podcast. I was running it.
2: Oh.
0: And it flipped over to another podcast.
1: She was involved very early on. It looks like she studied political communications and got a internship with the White House Office of Presidential Correspondence, and later became an associate director, and then became an assistant White House press secretary in Trump's first term. Then after he lost, she went to go work for Elise Stefanik, the U.S. New York congresswoman. And then she actually campaigned for the House of Reps in New Hampshire. And she won the primary, but lost the general.
0: New Hampshire's never going to go Republican, right?
1: And then she served as the spokesperson for MAGA Inc. after that loss, and then became press secretary.
4: Administration. She also worked in the first Trump administration, and she was a fixture on the campaign trail. She just welcomed her second child earlier in May. She was on maternity leave, and then came back around mid-July.
0: Now, I'm thinking the new kid deal. I mean, having two infants. That's a full-time job.
2: Yeah, you got to think her husband. He's worth a bunch of money. He's probably telling her to get out.
0: Yeah, I mean, plus especially with how hot. I mean, things are going to. I think we all can agree that things are about to get a little dicey, you know, with regards to being the press secretary and you know, how this Iranian war shakes out. Did you send me one or two pieces? Let me just two. Just one.
2: Yeah,
0: here.
2: Just one from that was the matcha one.
0: Oh, the coffee gimmick.
4: She is now going to be departing. The president wrote on True Social, she will be leaving her role at the end of the month to spend more time with her beautiful children. Trump says he understands and respects the decision. He has also said that she will take on the role of an outside advisor to him. So still will be in his periphery, but no longer going to be representing the administration.
0: Who could actually be an advisor to Trump? He isn't going to listen to nothing. Right.
1: Anybody who's telling him what he wants to hear,
0: well, that's true. I mean,
1: can be his advisor.
0: I guess
1: it's like Bubba circa 2008.
0: Let me. What's this right now that Macho Man sent me?
2: Oh, Michelle Tafoya is running for Minnesota Senate.
0: The
2: seat,
0: hold on,
2: the GOP,
0: the sports girl.
2: Yes,
0: Michelle Tafoya. I haven't heard from her in a while.
2: She's
0: what? She's running in what? What state? Minnesota.
2: Yeah.
0: On the Republican side.
2: Yes.
0: For a senator, congressman,
2: senator,
0: state or congressional,
2: congressional,
0: and is she in the? Is she? Did she make it to the final?
2: Yeah,
0: to the final countdown,
2: two.
0: If you will.
2: Yes,
0: and she probably has a Democratic opponent.
2: Yes,
0: is it some Somalian that wears a hijab?
2: I think it's a black guy. I think.
0: Oh, he's gonna win
2: probably.
5: I think right now, at least just kind of keeping a stiff upper lip, maybe you take one less trip to Starbucks, and so that gas goes a little further until this thing is over and these gas prices come back down again.
0: Yeah, whatever.
2: Never mind, Penny Flanagan is won it.
0: Penny Flanagan.
2: That she's a Democrat from Minnesota. That's who she's running against.
0: Oh, Penny's going to probably destroy her. Why has Minnesota gotten so... Like, I always thought Minnesota was like full
1: Peggy
0: of...
1: Peggy Flanagan, right?
2: Penny?
1: Is it Penny?
2: Peggy, whatever. Peggy.
0: It's the Flanagan chick.
2: Yes.
0: So why has... Like, you know California's going to be very liberal. You know New York's going to be very liberal. You know that whole eastern seaboard, the whole New England area, Vermont, New Hampshire, Maine, Massachusetts, Maryland. You know, I think it probably stops... Brian, if you go south, I think it probably starts getting conservative about what, maybe Virginia? Or no, Virginia's usually Democrat too, isn't it?
1: No, Virginia oscillates.
0: Okay, so they're kind of a purple gimmick.
1: Yeah.
0: So, but it's locked in blue pretty much north of Virginia. It's, I mean, you know, New York, Massachusetts, Maryland, Vermont, New Hampshire,
1: Jersey.
0: Rhode Island, New Jersey, Maine. You know, those are all just straight.
1: You'll occasionally get a Republican that does well up there, but they're very moderate Republicans. It's actually the type of leadership we need.
0: And then, you know, through the South is pretty much red, and then you start getting blue. Illinois, Ohio's always in play.
1: Ohio's more red than blue, though.
0: Yeah, but it'll flip. It'll go blue. Michigan's a flipper. Wisconsin
1: only recently. Michigan's a flipper. The Rust Belt was very solidly blue from the 80s, the 70s and 80s, all the way up until recent times.
0: So my question is, like, Wisconsin and Minnesota were always kind of, as we were growing up, always kind of locked into being red, like, you know, always. And then Minnesota even more so than Wisconsin, but Minnesota is like, you know, weird blue with, you know, Tim Walz and the whole Somali babysitting deal. And like,
2: they haven't voted for a Republican president since Richard Nixon.
1: Yeah, I was going to say, it's been the Rust Belt.
0: Not even during Reagan?
2: Nope. He lost.
0: Well, because they had Walter Mondale, and I think he was from there, wasn't he?
1: Yeah, since 1960, only Nixon carried that state.
0: Really?
1: Yeah.
0: I didn't know that they were. I thought they were a bunch of deer hunters.
1: That was the only state Mondale carried, I think, against Reagan, was his own.
0: Right.
1: And he barely got it at that. He got it by like 0.2 points.
0: I didn't realize that Minnesota was so blue.
1: Well, you don't spend a lot of time up in Minnesota.
0: Right. I mean, you're right.
1: You don't have your ear to the ground. Pete could have told you that.
0: Pete could have probably told me that. Yeah, appreciate it. Lemmy, there's a couple trans stories. Actually, there's more than a couple. There's about 100 a day. But I try to just pick and choose, you know, which ones that I want to talk about or I find funny or obscure or outlandish. And so nearly all these transgender women are just creepy. Brian, what's that word? Autonophilic?
1: Autogynephilic.
0: Have you ever, Brian, in your very illustrious and smart life ever used or heard of that term?
1: No, there's no reason for me to be saying autogynephilic.
0: I know it, and I don't even know what it necessarily means. Hey, Alexa, what does autogynephilic mean?
6: Autogynephilic is an adjective usually defined as of or pertaining to autogynephilia.
1: Autogynephilia.
0: But she said,
1: that's how little I've seen it. It's the psychological condition in which a man, usually heterosexual, derives sexual or even romantic pleasure from the fantasy of being female. That's what that is.
2: Oh.
0: So they get turned on by just the fantasy of being a woman, so they probably really get turned on when they're transitioning into a woman. And in this particular person, which I don't necessarily believe their story, they're saying how they were walking like near a construction site and a couple guys started whistling at them. And so I guess that would take this condition, this, what is it, autogynephilic, or I don't know what it is. It would take that particular, whatever that is, the aspect of feeling turned on from the mindset of being potentially a woman.
1: Yes.
0: So if that turns you on, just the fantasy of it, but if you're actually, you know, physically trying to look like a woman, and in this particular sound clip, they actually, this person here, she, I'll give her what her flowers and what she wants to be called. It's obviously a man who has lipstick on and has maybe gotten a boob job.
1: You like those frecked up knocks, though, huh?
0: No,
1: Bubba?
0: I do not. There's a difference between big knockers and fat knockers. See, like there is. I mean, I think Brian, you know,
1: you
0: having been a single man at one time and being way more into the knocker game as you are now, which by the way, your wife has nice natural knockers.
1: Yeah.
0: And but you know, there's big knockers on a someone.
1: And then there's sloppy knockers.
0: Yeah, and then there's sloppy knockers. This girl's got sloppy knockers. Oh, I'm sorry. This man attempting to be a girl has sloppy knockers. And I don't necessarily believe this sloppy knockered man with lipstick story.
7: Hi, everyone. Just a quick video. I just went out on a little
0: It's funny when Shim Lummy can hit the high notes on some stuff, but then Shim goes back to a man's voice.
2: Yeah.
0: You know that?
2: Yes.
0: Like she toggles between like trying to be a feminine voice and then toggles back to being a dude. She's like, hi. I was just by this construction site today and these guys were saying.
7: Hi, everyone. Just a quick video. I just went out on a little excursion after my big excursion today. I went to my local coffee shop. Ta-da! Got a coffee where the girl who waited on me said she liked my cute rings. So that's a plus.
0: And then by the way, Seth Wiley, 2 days in a row, and the first one today for the baby face, PayPal. Appreciate you, Seth Wiley.
1: Thank you, Seth.
0: PayPal, Venmo, Cash App at The Bub Army. 2 days in a row, Seth Wiley. Thank you, buddy.
7: I went to my local convenience store to grab a couple sodas, and there was a guy sitting at the counter by the window where they usually eat lunch on their lunch break, and he seemed to see me pull in and was definitely admiring me when I went into the store.
0: Yeah.
1: Yes. If people are staring at you, ma'am, then they are admiring
0: sure.
1: you.
0: That's absolutely an all good and very, very positive taste.
1: But look at what we're dealing with here. Like, this isn't a person who's just looking to live. This is a person who is looking for attention.
0: Yes.
1: And is actively on social media looking to fulfill that attention.
0: And living in a little bit of a fantasy world into the attention that they're getting.
1: I mean,
0: you know, that'd be like if I was to, Brian, if I was to walk, you know, by, let's say you had a downtown office, I had to walk by a couple construction sites, you know, to get to your place. And a couple guys were, you know, catcalling me in some way, but like, Brian, you don't understand these dudes, they were saying, because I'm such a bodybuilder. And because my muscles are so big, they were like, you know, saying, man, meanwhile, I'm just a fat ass.
1: No, the equivalent is you actually shiz your pants and they all see the stain on it. And you're like, oh, man, they're all staring at my ass. They're, it must look good.
0: They're not staring at the fact that I thought I had a fart, but it ended up being a shart.
1: Yeah.
0: And I got a brown stain on my basketball shorts. No, they weren't looking at that. They were looking at my ass. It's popping. You're like, no, Bubba, they were looking at the poop stain on your Oh.
1: They were admiring my size 12 rings.
7: Me, yeah. When I went into the
0: store. Well, let me see. I think Shem puts his hand up for a second, and you should see this big man hand.
1: Oh, we saw him. She got a compliment on her rings.
0: Look at that.
1: Yeah.
7: He seemed to see me pull in and was definitely admiring me when I went into the store. I walked past him and kind of flipped my jacket open so he could see the girls.
0: Yeah. I mean, Brian.
1: But I just try to ignore her. You know?
0: But it's funny. Like, it's like.
1: It's sad. It's mental really illness. It really and is. It's really. It should. Really sad. You know, I just try to ignore it, you know.
7: He seemed to like what he saw. He gave me a smile.
0: Oh, it gets better, Brian. It gets better. Listen to this one.
7: Smile, and I gave him a wink. So, just since they don't have Snapchat or Instagram, Facebook is where this video is going. So, I hope you enjoy it.
0: Oh. And then. And then this comedian, Margaret Cho, which I think she's, I don't know, I think maybe her 15 minutes of, I think she was way more popular and funny, you know, 15 years ago. I don't even know that she's.
2: I think she was in the 90s.
0: Yeah, I don't know that necessarily she's even working as a comedian anymore. Like, does she tour or anything like that?
1: Man, I don't know, but Asians usually age gracefully, but not this one.
0: Her face is falling off.
1: Yeah.
0: And you're right, Asians usually are some of the, they age the best.
1: Yeah, she's only 57.
8: Or even like talking.
0: So this, I don't understand this mindset. Brian, maybe you can help me out before we go into words.
8: Or even like talking about trans people.
9: Yes.
8: I think trans lives has become a very big thing in comedy because they want. Because
0: it's funny.
8: To contest it. They don't understand that when you take trans lives lightly in a comedy routine, trans people die.
0: How?
1: Well, what she's saying is it normalizes treating them as others and, you know, not. I'm presuming to be her argument.
0: Yeah, I mean, you're the
1: here.
0: Only one that can probably wade through what she's meaning here because I don't even understand what she's saying.
1: I mean, there's 13 more seconds. Let's see.
8: In a comedy routine, trans people die. And they don't have that understanding that, like, this is you. There are real consequences to your actions just because they don't affect you personally, but this will affect a trans person's life.
0: So,
8: she's
0: saying if you make fun of a trans person or question why people are transitioning or even get into the discussion that we just had before when this person that's completely oblivious to what's really happening, whereas a man that's trying to dress up as a woman that's got some big, fat, sloppy knocks and actually is oblivious to the fact that when he was walking into a coffee shop or what have you, while he was taking his jacket off and letting his, as he called it, his girls really, really pop, that the guys were really, really, you know, catcalling Shem and putting him over as in a sexual, you know, a positive sexual manner when really they were making fun of him. So even we're guilty of poking fun potentially at people transitioning. And is she saying, Brian, that inevitably we're going to cost people, trans people's lives?
1: Look, comedy has always been about looking at current social issues and pointing out absurdities that are prevalent and obvious and making jokes about how absurd that is. I think you could easily watch that video that we just watched of that transitioning man and think that it's absurd and find humor in it without saying, you know, that person doesn't deserve to live or exist. I think, you know, this idea that by pointing out the absurdity in something is you can't do that, especially if it's a person who's, you know, a vulnerable person. I mean, not really. You know, this is we wouldn't even know that person existed if that person wasn't actively putting themselves out there.
0: Right. If that person was just living their life, maybe going to work, and at that point. This person elected to, see if you agree
1: they're
0: with me.
1: They're thriving on it.
0: Well, they elected to post that stuff on a social media platform that other people can judge and see. And I think if a person was really transitioning and wanting to take it serious and not wanting to potentially have people judge them, they would just live their life as they are and not try to put stuff up like that guy just did. Because you're kind of, at that point, you're putting it out there. Are you not? I mean, you're putting it out there. And people would not have known that situation with your sloppy knocks and people catcalling you had you not put that out there. And had you not put that out there, people wouldn't have criticized it because we would not have seen it.
2: But they're allowed, Bubba. And what
0: do you mean they're allowed?
2: They need to express themselves. I mean, you can't squash how they feel. They want to tell the world how great they feel about it.
0: But you can't criticize them.
2: Well, no, of course not.
0: So when we return, two things. One, I don't know if I found this or you found this, Lummi, but this fisherman, and it looks to be like it's not anywhere near Florida because that water is just way too blue. That looks like something in the Caribbean.
2: I think it's
1: probably Thailand, Mexico.
0: Yes, probably
2: I think it's off Mexico.
0: Yeah, but look how beautiful. Like, we don't have our waters are green compared to that. So wherever it's at, he catches this octopus and then it sucks itself onto his face and he can't get it off. This fisherman, obviously an experienced fisherman. I think the first thing you got to do is retain your composure.
2: Yes, that's okay? One.
0: The other thing is, I wish you'd have like a Lummi type buddy there that you can, Lummi, with your retard strength, you could probably just grab it and have, got it right off me. But if you're by yourself and this happens, I think the first thing is you got to remain calm. Because if you just flip out, the other thing is, I wonder if you would jump in the water if it would let go.
1: The octopus is just having fun. He's giving him 10 tickles.
0: Wait till you see this. And then the other thing is, Brian, going back to the trans, and again, this isn't anything that...
1: But why even give it attention? I don't get it.
0: Because I want your opinion of it. Because this has to do with a person that's transitioning and is a school teacher and is now presenting themselves as a transitioning school teacher. And my question is to you and potentially a couple years from now, Lummi, what would you do? Because you're a very good dad. You have a very good grasp as to what your daughter's surroundings are, the type of school, the grade the school gets, the good teachers, the bad teachers, the principal. You know everything. You are very up to speed on your daughter's, education. And I got to think that most people sometimes pick where they live based on how good their school district is. I know your public school district is good, but I think you're even the kind of guy, whereas if you thought the school, maybe it started getting a couple, because the state of Florida grades the school. Maybe the grade went down a few notches. Maybe your daughter, you feel that the school's kind of... I think you'd put her in private school at that point, based on if you thought the school, was deteriorating and it was not as good of a public school, as you thought it was or that it used to be. I think you'd put your kid in private school, but you have the luxury right now of having a good public school system that happens to be in your district. And that being said, when I return after the octopus gimmick, I'm going to ask you if this was, because I think it was last week that you did the open house, right?
1: Yeah.
0: With you and your wife, you went to see your daughter's teacher and see the classroom and see the facilities and see it all. Talk to the teacher and see where your daughter's little desk is going to be and the whole ins and outs of what all of our parents did during open house. So, I think that if you went to open house and this was potentially your daughter's teacher, it's a hypothetical question, but what would you do?
1: So I question stories, though. I can't find this covered anywhere else but Libs of TikTok. I pull up Chase Mauhern, and it says Corvallis, Oregon, not Bronx, New York. I'm just trying to make sure that this is
0: all right. So let's go to words, come back with that, and then maybe this is a complete nothing burger because it's a made up deal, maybe by an actor or somebody like that
1: it may not be public school. It's possible that this Chase Marharm whatever moved to New York. It's possible from Corvallis, Oregon.
0: Let's wade through it next, though. Okay, perfect. Right. Thank you.
9: Yes, it is.
10: No, it's not.
11: We rudely interrupt the rhetoric to let you know the following.
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1: Too loud to ignore. 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Bubba, Bubba, Bubba. 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
0: I got an email from my girl at Game Day Health in Destin. 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I'm going to have to look at it a little bit more closely. I think they may have, Game Day Health of Destin might have some kind of special going on. 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And they will get you, I mean, everything from weight loss to erectile dysfunction to testosterone replacement to some of all the peptides and amino acids and just, you know, all of that. 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Their doctors can prescribe anything that you potentially need as a man, but it all starts and stops. And I think there's they got $100 off gimmick going on, like maybe now through the next couple days. Nice. I'll go look.
2: Not seeing it on their site, but maybe it's a secret sale.
0: I think she sent me a link. 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I'll have to go into my email here between commercials and stop sets and see specific.

0: that if he couldn't live in Tampa, he'd live like in Fort Walton Beach, Panama City,
1: Pensacola,
0: Pensacola, something like that.
1: God's country.
0: People don't realize we're heard terrestrially in Panama. Panama City, is it 100.1 or 101.1? I forget which one it is.
1: I thought it was 101.1.
2: You should probably learn that.
0: I probably should know that. Probably should know that. And then I know 103.1, yes. Florida Man Radio on both of them, but 103.1 in Fort Walton Beach. So appreciate everybody. Here's the fisherman, and I'd probably die. What a lot of people don't realize is I think within the octopus's tentacles, I think they have little barbs or teeth in each tentacle, I think. Or at least their mouth part down here has a really big, like, fish hook type tooth.
2: It's a beak. Yeah, it's like a beak.
0: Yeah. It's not each tentacle, but it does, like Brian said, it's a big, like, big, sharp beak that they can really crush things with and what have you. Now, what do octopuses eat in the wild? Not people's faces, but like, are they plant eaters or do
2: they're
0: they...
2: not tentacles? They're suckers, by the way.
0: Okay, I understand. Yeah. But they're very powerful, are they not?
1: Oh yes,
0: the suckers.
1: Yeah, yes. There's a ton of suckers on there.
0: Have you ever had one stuck to you before, Lum, in all your fishing expeditions?
1: No. Luckily, I've never messed with an octopus.
0: And what do they eat in the wild? Are they like? Do they eat little fish, or do they eat like
1: little fish? They eat clams and snails and
0: just
1: squid.
0: Like little crustaceans on the ground.
1: Yeah, little plankton. Little crustaceans.
0: I would absolutely flip out.
1: He's got his killing tool.
0: Like it's a pipe of some type, a rusted pipe.
2: Just go into the water.
0: See, Brian, I don't know, though, if the water, I think you got a 50-50 chance of it still hanging on, and now you're fighting, not drowning. Right.
2: I mean, just dip your head in. Don't go full. Like, dive down and see if it just if it'll relax and release. I don't think grabbing it by its head and clubbing it with a stick is going to get the reaction.
0: This guy really he pulls the nose up here, Brian.
1: He wants it.
0: Yeah, watch. Hold on.
2: Right, how long was this going on?
0: Well, 24 seconds.
2: Well, no, it was edited.
0: True. At least he now has kind of got it on his neck. And not so much on his face. It's kind of positioned itself where it's wrapped around his left side of his neck now. That's a little bit better.
1: There you go.
0: But that thing, it's continuously trying to wrap it around his face. Like, it's continuously trying to suck onto it as you're getting it out.
2: They're amazing, though. Have you watched My Octopus Teacher on Netflix?
0: Now, Brian, why would I have watched My Octopus? What's it about? Is it a kid's deal?
2: No, it's about a guy. A nature documentary guy that goes out and he's like recording himself every day. He goes diving in South Africa and he befriends this octopus. And he goes and visits the octopus, and it's about the relationship, that he develops with the octopus, and he learns a lot from the octopus. We learn a lot about the octopus. It's pretty amazing.
0: How many episodes is it?
2: It's one documentary. It's like an hour and 15 minutes long.
0: So it's just one.
2: Yeah.
0: Right. So,
2: My octopus teacher.
0: Is it the same octopus every day?
2: Yes. So it's the same one.
0: So I'm assuming they're somewhat like when they find a nice little coral spot or a nice little cubby hole.
2: Yeah, they're territorial.
0: Then they'll stay there. They don't move around unless they're trying to probably find a place to, bed down or to hide and whatever. So he finds this octopus, and then every couple days or every day he goes down and... Can you see at first the octopus is standoffish?
2: Yes.
0: And then as he gets more FaceTime with the octopus lightens up a little bit?
2: Oh, 100%.
0: Really?
2: And it's amazing to see...
0: Let me find me the trailer, My Octopus Doctor Netflix.
2: My Octopus Teacher, not Doctor.
1: What is it? My Octopus Doctor?
0: My Octopus Teacher.
1: Oh, okay.
2: I'm getting surgery. It's going to go quick, though, because it's an octopus surgeon.
0: I'm getting a prostate check from an octopus, and he's got eight different ways to check it. He can check my balls and my ass at the same time.
2: They're super intelligent. They can problem solve. They can fit through a hole like the size of a quarter. I mean, they are amazing.
1: They're good to eat. You make it right.
2: Leave them alone. Don't eat octopus.
0: I don't. Yeah, I'm
2: they're
0: not.
2: They're too smart. They got to be aliens.

0: sense. There's nothing else like them.
1: So I have heard over the years, you know, that octopuses are like them and crows and elephants. Like if you look at the most, you know, the smartest animals, along with probably chimps and monkeys and apes and things like that. But probably with regards to sea life, well, I don't know, dolphins are probably pretty smart, aren't they, B?
0: Yeah, dolphins are smart. Crows are very smart. There's videos of the Japanese crow, the crows in Japan, and they love walnuts. And so they'll take them and drop them into the crosswalks, wait for the cars to crush them, and then wait for the walk signal to go, and then swoop in, eat their nuts, and then
1: You're
0: swoop out.
1: You're kidding me.
0: Nope.
1: They also have facial recognition, and they have the ability to reason. Like if a crow was sitting on top of a telephone pole, and like Lemmy, when we had remember the retarded duck we had that always had to have its eggs out in the bushes?
2: Yes.
1: Well, nice. So that duck, that mama duck, instinctually would sit on these eggs all day, except for about 10 minutes when that mama duck would go back to the back to get some water because she was like in July heat right on blacktop, remember? Well, the crows would sit across the street on the telephone poles and know when she's going to go get water. And for the 10 minutes that she was gone, they would come and peck all the life out of her eggs. And she was too stupid to realize that her eggs were never going to hatch. So she would sit on them about 3 months longer than they needed to be. And finally, she would realize that they're just all dead eggs. We'd actually have to take them, remember, Lummi?
2: Yeah.
1: Or she would just keep sitting on them. But the crows, they learned her pattern. And there would be like three of them on top of a telephone pole. Like she went to get water like at 2 o'clock. And
0: so you were counting crows?
1: Yeah.
0: This one's Mr. Jones.
1: This is the octopus teacher. Is that what it's called?
0: My octopus teacher. You'll get it eventually. Pete knows it.
1: Shut up, Ryan.
3: I remember the day when it all started, seeing this really strange thing.
1: Now, I don't think naturally they want to attack humans.
0: No, they're inquisitive. They're not. They are very, very highly intelligent animals. They have intelligence that we can't understand. They can sense things with their tentacles that you know we can't even begin. They can change color. They can change texture. They can change shape. I mean, they are fascinating.
1: And some of them can get quite big. Like the one we saw sucked on the guy's face was probably, you know, maybe midlife, you know, maybe like a younger one, but they get quite, like, the older they get quite big, don't they?
2: Well, I think that one was a Mayan octopus, which is, they're usually a lot smaller. Which
0: but, like,
2: is
0: the giant Pacific octopus gets up to 6 meters, which is the biggest. That's freaking huge, 18 feet.
1: Oh, my God, is that, like, 18 foot, like, tentacle to tentacle?
0: Yeah.
1: Okay.
3: A lot of people say
1: 18 feet? That's from me to you.
2: Those aren't good eating.
1: No, and they'll kill you, probably.
3: An octopus is like an alien.
1: This, Brian, is probably one of the bigger ones, right? Is this a
0: No, these are tiny. He's tiny. This one's tiny. This one's like this big.
2: Oh. Yeah, these are the ones that people like to eat.
1: I wouldn't eat octopus.
0: Look at that, blending in with the sea, with the sand there.
3: The strange thing is, as you get closer to them, you realize that they're very similar.
1: They got two big eyes on top, too, don't they?
0: Mm-hmm.
3: In a lot of ways.
1: So they are kind of swimming together.
0: No,
1: right?
0: he's free diving. He does not have a scuba tank or anything, which I think helps him because this octopus isn't freaked out by the bubbles and the noise of the tank.
1: And the big apparatus.
0: Yeah.
3: It's a hard thing too.
1: But I gotta say, when you free dive like that, you gotta be really good at holding your breath.
0: Yeah, he builds up. Yeah. And there's times when he loses shots and things like that because he had to come up.
1: Right, for breath.
0: Yeah.
1: Now is free diving and learning how to do that, I got to think it's just like any other sport or anything that you do. The more you do it, the better you get at it. So, like, you know, if your first day you could hold your breath for 45 seconds, by month, you know, 7, you're holding your breath for a couple minutes.
0: Yeah, I think he can go down like 4 or 5 minutes. Like,
1: wow.
0: this guy's really good at it.
1: I think I can only go like 30 seconds.
3: Explain, but sometimes you just get a feeling and you know there's something to this creature that's very unusual.
1: So at that point, I mean, what we're just seeing here is when you put your hand out there, if he's, you know, scared and thinking that he's under attack, he's probably going to suck on you. But if he's being your friend,
0: so he's
1: just kind of lightly touches you.
0: He's using those suckers to get information. Like they're almost act like another brain.
1: So,
0: and he's touching to learn and to understand what the human is. Yes.
1: And so those tentacles are all like little information gathering points.
0: They're not tentacles.
1: Yeah. Okay. I'm sorry. The suckers are all like little information data points that it can decipher. You know what you're dealing with.
0: Yeah. They have eight arms with suckers. Tentacles are on squid and cuttlefish, cephalopods.
3: Creature that's
0: other cephalopods.
3: Very unusual.
1: Hold on. He's holding it there.
0: No. This him and the octopus become like great friends.
3: There's something to learn here.
1: I had to have a radical change in my life, so the only way I could make my life better is to go become friends with an octopus.
0: So he was a filmmaker.
1: I thought our lives were bad, my friend. I'm sorry, Lemmy. Go ahead, Brian. What?
0: I mean, Lemmy's got two goats, but...
1: Yeah, I know. They're really my goats, but I've given them to him.
0: I mean, they're your goats because in like the lawful possession, but they're Lemmy's goats.
1: Yeah, like if I walk in there, they hate me.
0: Yeah, they don't even know who you are.
1: Well, they know who I am.
0: Uh-oh.
1: And they know that I'm not good. They don't like me at all. I had to yoke up Baby one time because he brand me at the studio. I was trying to give a banana to Hootie, and he came and rammed me on the side of the knee for that banana. So I had to give him the good news, Lummy. I yoked him right down to the ground and held him there. He tried to get up, and I held him there for like 30 seconds. And ever since that, man, he hates my guts. Hootie hates me, too. They hate me, Lummy.
0: I should have been a goat wrestler.
3: In this fashion with her. This crazy idea. What happens if I just went every day?
1: And Brian, these waves are pretty hard to dive in.
0: Where he is it's rough waters, but there's like this little serene clearing that he finds with all this kelp and.
1: Let me ask you a question: if it's this rough up top, is it that rough down below too?
0: If you get further down beneath the waves, it's not quite as rough.
1: Okay, but still, that's a skill set. If you're just free diving like that, to be able to hold your breath to even get the necessary depth, so that you're not just getting thrown into the rocks.
0: Yeah.
1: I'd last about. You'd be dead
0: within a minute.
1: I wouldn't get out of the boat.
0: You'd be dead within a minute.
1: I wouldn't even get the boat that close to the rocks, for in fear that it's gonna, you know, capsize my boat, or I'm not gonna be able to get it out of there.
3: But you realize,
1: does he name him?
3: There's a line that can't be crossed.
0: I don't think so.
1: Now, let me ask you a question, Brian. What is the octopus's natural predator?
0: You're looking at it right there. I think it's a lemon shark or some sort of shark.
2: A sand shark?
0: It's one of the blind ones.
1: Or maybe one of the eels, too, maybe?
0: Yeah, I guess some eels might be. But for this particular octopus where it's living, its only predator is the shark.
1: The shark. Now, does he have to save him?
3: You start thinking about your
0: he doesn't interfere with nature.
3: Worried about your family or child.
1: All right, I'm going to take Brian's word for it that it's phenomenal. Thank you.
0: You're not going to watch it?
1: No, I don't think so. I got to try to find
0: it. I got way too many other things to do. I'm a busy man.
1: I got to try to find the Dutton Ranch.
0: I got to drive Erica around the property so she can go pick up sticks.
1: Lemmy, I found it one time yesterday, and then I tried to mark it as a favorite, and I lost it. So I'm going to have you help me with it.
2: Yeah, no problem.
1: So we were talking about this particular transitioning teacher. And it's Chase. Is it? How do you say its last name?
2: Mauerhahn.
1: Now, if it helps, as I play this story, please know that this was a woman, and it's transitioning to a guy. Now, see, I find that less creepy. I find a stock woman, a woman that was born XX and would like to be XY. And she doesn't really care about her vagina. She'd like to have a penis. And she doesn't really care about her boobs. She'd like to cut them off. And she would like to be a man. I have, for some reason, and I know that it's probably not correct thinking, and I'm, you know, being stupid, but I have kind of a less of a problem, and I think it's less creepy for a woman to turn into a man more so than it is a man. I mean, less so than a man that turns into a woman.
0: Is it because you don't want to be tricked?
1: Yeah. I think they're a little bit. I think they're a little bit more forthright, and I think they can do. I just think that naturally they're less creepy. For some reason, I don't know. Maybe none of them are creepy. But Brian questioned as to whether this is real or not. Lummy has found this person's Facebook page when this person here, who is, I think, transitioning to be a man from a woman and is now going to be a school teacher. She was on the Queen's University Charlotte's rugby, women's rugby team. Correct, Lummy?
2: Yes.
1: Queen's University of Charlotte welcomes Chase Mauryan for the spring of 2021. Chase is a transfer student athlete from the College of Charleston who competed for the Wando Rugby Cup during her high school career. She's originally from Mount Pleasant, South Carolina, and she's at this point at 2021 identified as a woman, attended the Wando High School, blah, blah, blah, blah, blah. So we have at least determined, Lummy, that this is a woman that's trying to be a man, which at that point I have a little less of a problem. But needless to say, the question was to Brian, if when you went to your daughter's open house last week and this was going to be her teacher, what would you and your lovely wife have done?
4: My name is Chase, and I am a butch non-binary high school teacher, and this is my plan for back to school this year. The first thing I'm doing this year is I'm just going by Chase. No Mrs., Mr., Mix, like, just Chase. I did it last year, and it went great, and none of my students cared at all. None of the administration cared at all. So I'm planning on just doing that again this year. Something I'm doing this upcoming year that I didn't do last year is I think I'm just going to send an introduction email to all of my students and all of their parents, just saying my name, my pronouns, a little bit about my background and why it's important to me. I know that not every single parent is going to understand and not every single parent is going to care or be respectful, but I think my job as a teacher is to educate people, and if that means I get to educate...
1: Now, again, we're keeping in the mindset this could potentially... What would the question out there is, and I'll be done here in about 25 seconds, and that is, what would you do if this was your kid's teacher? Now, I don't know what grade this person's
0: teaching. 10th grade, AP U.S. History.
1: Well, that's a little bit
0: history.
1: That's a little bit different.
0: Yeah,
1: in
0: it
1: the
0: is.
1: Fact that, you know, it's
0: if
1: not,
0: it was elementary or yeah. even middle, I would See, have that, I that, would have more of an issue.
1: That changes my mindset a lot.
2: It meaning, is like, you know,
0: and yeah, and so far, Chase hasn't said anything too militant that would have me concerned.
1: No, Chase,
0: like,
1: just kind of acts a little
0: feminine.
1: You know,
0: she's and Chase is like, look, I get that some people aren't gonna understand or like what I have to say, and that's okay. You know, like, that mindset is a little different than you must do this and you must do that. And
1: if there,
0: you know,
1: was such a thing, I think Chase is handling this about as graceful and as cool as you could, given the circumstances. And I think that it adds a lot of insulation to Chase, him potentially, is the fact that he's dealing with, you know, 10th graders compared to 4th graders. Big difference there. People in 10th grades, they got it figured out. They're young adults, and they got it figured out. They're probably going to understand this more so than the 4th grader. I don't know. But I really don't necessarily have a problem with this person.
0: Well, yet.
1: Yes.
4: With the parents, too. Awesome. The third thing I'm doing this year is a pronoun lesson. I'm doing it day one. I just tell my students that I'm non-binary. I use they, them pronouns. And that what non-binary means to me is that I'm not really a boy or a girl. I'm kind of just doing my own thing. And a lot of them really get it.
1: And I think at 10th grade, you can maybe digest that better than 3rd or 4th. You can digest and be like, listen, okay, whatever. You know, I got to get through this class.
0: Yeah.
1: You know, whatever. I'm not here to cause no problems. I'm here to try to get through this thing.
4: My students last year would correct each other when they messed up my pronouns. So I'm kind of just hoping for the same thing this year.
1: See, let me, like, this was not nearly as shocking as I thought it was going to be, just due to the fact that three things. One, this person is a woman that's trying to be a man. And I just, in the trans world, don't have as big a problem with that.
0: No, it's not trying to be a man. Non-binary.
1: Okay.
0: Yeah. Does I'm not sorry. Identify. Right. I think the word was a butch non-binary.
2: Yes, butch non-binary.
0: Which so I think more man than woman, but no real gender,
1: right.
0: Which is fascinating.
1: And then two, that you this isn't impressionable third graders who can't understand necessarily what this is all about. You're dealing with 10th graders that pretty much understand what you're doing, what you're trying to do, and well, you know, can understand it. And then the other the final aspect is I think that Chase actually does a pretty good job in navigating through it. And you know, I think Chase's mindset is not everybody's gonna like it, not everybody's gonna support it. I get it. And that's your choice. And like Brian said, it's not a shove down, meaning you're going to deal with it and you're going to get, say, my pronouns are them and they. You're going to do that. I think this person has about as good of an attitude going into this particular situation than that you could potentially have. Because let's just face it, when you're teaching 10th graders, today's 10th grade society is not what it was when we were growing up. They're far more disrespectful. They're more to themselves. They're weird. They're glued to their phone. They're glued to AI. They're glued to Snapchat. They're glued to social media. You don't have, I mean, the 10th graders just aren't what they were when we were 10th grade.
5: Back to when you were glued to your shop vac.
1: And like this guy right here, an African-American teacher. Now, school just started everywhere. I think it's
0: not everywhere. Some places haven't even started yet.
1: Really?
0: Yeah.
1: I think up
0: in the Northeast, I think they go back like after Labor Day.
2: Yeah. No,
1: well, yeah. I think everywhere down here.
0: Yeah, down here
1: for the most
0: Florida,
1: part,
0: but not everywhere in the country.
1: Obviously, where this guy teaches, which I don't know where he teaches, but he's a teacher, and in school's back in session. And I think he says in the video, school's only been 2, 3, 4 days now, and he's already, kind of sized up his students. And he starts crying because he says the students are so dumb that they can't even like figure out paragraphs and are able to write an opinion or an argument defending their position. They can argue it, but they can't write it. And he's really, really, really upset on how today's kids are so stupid.
6: These kids are leaving high school and going to college and they couldn't fill in. Four words. I literally broke down in the middle of class. This is only day two. And I have seniors.
1: Seniors.
6: Simply cannot read. And seniors who cannot write.
1: Wow.
2: How the heck are they getting into college?
1: I think everything now is just a shove.
0: Very good athletes.
1: Yeah, true. You're right. One of them's the star running back, and the other one's the star quarterback. So they're just pushing them right on through.
6: They can reason. They have the ability to defend their reasoning if it's talking to their homeboy, but applying that to a written text, two paragraphs, and they couldn't do it. Our young black men, our young brown men, our young black girls, and our young proud girl. These kids are leaving.
1: I think
0: this guy may be more emotionally unstable than Chase. I don't know who I'd want teaching my kid.
1: Yeah, I in actuality,
0: crying the Crierson or
1: crying. I almost think I would want Chase up in the mix. You know, more so than this emotional basket case, right? I mean, you know, if you're a teacher and like, listen, I got some senior boys. Senior African-American guys that can't read or write, and I got some girls, the same thing. You know, I'm going to do my best, but it's obviously they're a byproduct of their education they've received prior to me, and they're probably not getting any stimulation or any direction or, you know, any type of homeschooling from whatever parent may or may not be there. And I'm going to do my best, but I'm not going to get that I mean, that's kind of like being a little bitch, right? I mean, so your kid that you teach cannot read or write. Does that mean you got to break down hysterically and start crying about it?
7: How do I reach these kids?
1: P. Diddy is out of the hole.
2: All right.
1: And I want to talk about the Rays. Man, you know, I don't like to get too local, but, you know, obviously we live in Tampa. We're based out of Tampa, and we sometimes get a little Tampa-centric. And, you know, our favorite baseball team collectively, I think all of us are our own home team, just like we're Lightning. I'm a Packer fan. I'm not necessarily a Buck fan as far as the NBA, but as far as NHL, I'm a huge Lightning fan, no other team. In baseball, I am a Tampa Bay Rays fan. What other sports are there?
0: Indiana Fever.
1: I'm an Indiana Fever.
0: I actually have
1: the shirt on today.
0: What does Pete think about the WNBA situation?
1: That's not something that we're going to ask him. Can you stop with the Pete-ness?
0: Yes, I'll stop. No,
1: actually, you don't have to stop. I get it. But listen, he's a new co-host of a new little franchise I'm trying to build, and I really admire his intellect. You know, maybe it's because I'm so stupid, I feel as if he's so smart, and the average guy thinks that he's smart, but doesn't make near the deal that I do about it. I get it. I understand. No big deal.
0: No, it's all good. I'm sorry. I'll stop.
1: No, you don't have to.
0: But I will.
1: But you don't.
0: But I will.
1: Don't forget Three Question Thursday today.
0: Yep, I got it.
1: And
2: we got to get into Dr. Dan's challenge.
1: I'm going to get into the Rays. Next, I'm going to get into P. Diddy getting out of the hole. And you have the clip of Dan?
2: Yeah, it's right there in green.
1: Out of 3D. 3D
2: with the mouse cursor right over it.
1: 3D. Oh, Dan versus Babyface. Wow, it's a minute 32?
2: Oh, yeah, Dan.
1: Yeah,
2: Dan
1: was going off, baby.
2: Because it kind of sets up what the bet is, too.
1: And Jay completely had your back. Jay was like, listen, Babyface came through our firm. He is like unbelievable. I had a trial that got settled, but when we thought we were going to trial, I actually asked Brian for a favor if he'd help me navigate through Fort Dyer and be counsel. And Brian was like, with no hesitation, absolutely. So,
0: well, yeah. I'll preface that segment with I love the Diacos, and I will always be there if they ever need anything. They know that they can call me up. I've never once told them no to anything.
1: And nor would you.
0: Nope. So I mean, I'll preface it with that, and then I'll get into what.
1: And a lot of you and Dan
0: Dr.
1: are just.
0: Dick had to say. I mean, Dan, sorry.
1: A lot of you and Dan are just like, you guys really do care for each other. You did a show for I don't know how many years, and it's just friendly jousting, but you guys take it to a whole other level. You really do. But at the end of the day, I know you guys both really are friends.
0: Yeah, I would help him in a heartbeat. I mean,
1: right.
0: Absolutely. Anything he ever needed.
1: If any of you or your family, even your much dreaded mother-in-law, if she got into a situation where she needed an emergency stitch up, Dan would be there to do it for you. You know, or if your daughter had a playground incident and she needed to get like a couple stitches on her forehead, I think you'd probably call Dan before you take her to ER.
0: Well, he uses the finest Italian silks.
7: If you liked that segment, then you'll definitely like the new redesigned BubbaArmyHQ.com. We'll be back to the Bubba the Love Sponge show after this.

0: Babyface Thursday. The steel slinging madman himself, Johnny K. Buck 50. Love you, my friend. I'll see you in less than 2 weeks, my friend, for lunch. When I go to Indiana, let me always try to do like a Bob Evans lunch or something with Johnny K. Sometimes we meet in Plymouth. Sometimes he drives all the way to Indiana. I mean, all the
1: way
0: to.
1: Do you pick up the tab for him?
0: Of course I do. Of course I do.
2: Yeah, come on, Babyface.
1: Absolutely. Make it sure.
0: No, absolutely.
2: It's Johnny K's Hunter, like, anyhow.
0: Yeah, I mean, it's just. It's, I should say, listen, I'm going to pay for the tab, Johnny, but indirectly, you've paid for it 10 times over. 200 times over. Johnny K, P1, love him. I thought, let me, we get this P. Diddy thing out of the way, so maybe Gary can start cutting it.
2: Perfect.
0: If there's a cut to be had. We were actually struggling today for clickbait. It's just not. I mean, okay.
2: There's nothing. Everything that, yeah, the news is what we covered the last 2 days.
0: I mean, like we just don't go to the same news sites. We go to various what is trending. We use a little AI. We try to figure out.
1: You could have gone a deep dive into, is Mitch McConnell still alive?
0: Here's the thing, Brian. We want to talk about something that people care about.
1: I mean,
0: people don't really care about Mitch McConnell.
2: Yeah, he's.
0: They don't care. I mean, that guy's ship has sailed by far. Get the hell out of here. I would absolutely. You want to drain the swamp? Open the doors up to the Capitol building in Congress and say, if you're over 80, get the hell out.
1: Or we're killing you.
0: Get the hell out. If you're over 80, out.
1: Octogenarians need not apply.
0: I don't care what a political affiliation you are, out. We need to put some 40 and 50-year-old people in there. That's what we need. And then term limits on congressmen and senators. Both of them have 4-year terms. If you're 79 and you run for office and you win, that's fine. But you cannot apply or, you know, try to run for office if you're 1 minute over 80. And you cannot, and I think they made, Brian, you might know this more so than I do. I think they just passed legislation with regards to, you know, people of Congress and the Senate and investments and their family. I think they did.
1: Yeah,
0: pass
1: supposedly.
0: Yeah, but you
1: we'll
0: know,
1: see.
0: That again, that's a big crap show in itself because they all don't want to really.
1: They're all crooks.
0: Yeah, they are. They all, every one of them is.
1: Blue, red, purple,
0: actually,
1: brown,
0: can
1: green,
0: I don't care. Can I tell you who my favorite guy in the U.S. Congress is? Well, including the Senate.
1: Who?
0: Fetterman. That's kind of like my new guy.
2: Yeah. Not Rick Scott.
0: Are you kidding me?
1: Fetterman's like me. He's got brain damage.
0: Yeah, there you go. Fetterman's like me. He's got brain damage. No, Rick Scott's probably my most hated.
1: Fetterman dresses like me.
0: Yeah, wears a sweatshirt, basketball shorts. I mean, I love Fetterman is like, that's my jam. Rick Scott, not so much.
2: No.
0: I hate him. That he's probably my most hated politician of all time.
1: He is a little weasel.
0: I will take
1: Mr.
0: that.
1: Mr. Burns looking mother effer.
0: I'll take, he is Mr. Burns looking mother effer. And you know what? He is proof positive that you can buy your way into office.
1: Yeah, he has the charisma of a used tissue.
0: Yeah, he's got the charisma of a used condom that got thrown over the curb. Oh, I hate him. I hate him. Anyway, P. Diddy officially out of solitary confinement. He got put there, I think about 60 days ago, maybe a month or so ago, for actually getting into a fist fight. P. Diddy is officially out of solitary confinement following his alleged prison brawl. Sources with direct knowledge tell TMZ that Diddy was released from the hole, which I think there are several different words for it. The shoe, the hole.
1: Solitary.
0: Solitary, yeah. He was released from the hole at the FCI Fort Dix in New Jersey facility, where he'd been placed in the hole, the shoe, the solitary, for getting into a fight with another inmate. As we reported, Diddy went toe-to-toe with a fellow inmate after the man allegedly dissed him. We're told that the two got into a physical scuffle, pushing each other and throwing jabs before prison staff quickly broke it up. Sources say that Diddy actually did pretty good.
1: Yeah, he told the guy, don't push me because I'm close to the edge.
0: Don't push me. But prison officials immediately tossed him into solitary confinement. It's unclear whether Diddy will face additional disciplinary action. A lot of times they will add some time on for that, or maybe take your gain time away, or they'll just throw you in the hole for 6 days and they call it even. Like Brian.
1: So he got released from the hole at Fort Dix, and now he's looking to get some D's to release in his hole.
0: Yeah.
2: Well, yeah. I mean,
0: man, Brian's really breaking it down.
2: That's one reason why he got into a fight too. Possibly.
0: What do you mean? Somebody was trying to put a D in his hole?
2: Someone was saying that maybe he likes it a little too much.
0: For real?
2: Yes. That's what they're saying.
0: Diddy is currently scheduled to be released from federal prison in 2028. February 20th, 2028. So he didn't really have that much longer. He's got like a year and a half, like what, 18 months?
1: Just got to get through Trump's presidency.
0: You don't think Trump would pardon him, do you?
2: No.
0: The Federal Bureau of Prisons previously told TMZ that it does not disclose internal information or comment on disciplinary matters involving these thing type of deals. Brian, here, somebody got, you know, some guard. Can you imagine being P. Diddy? You can't even walk the yard and get a little exercise all by yourself without somebody shooting some behind some curtain through a window type footage. And I wonder how much TMZ paid for just this little.
1: Probably 10 grand, I would guess.
0: 14 second clip. That's it. That's all it is. It's and Brian, they just keep rewinding and playing. It's the same clip. So this might actually be, if I was to, okay, so the seven, so starts at two and it ends at, it's 1 second. It's 1.5 seconds. That's all they got. So then they'll play it again. Look. And then Brian, they know TMZ will always slow-mo it and give you the slow-mo version of it, like you're getting a little more. But that's all they got of him. Let's see how many strides he's officially taking here. So hold on here. One, two. You got the guy taking two strides, and that's the video footage. That's the only video footage they have of P. Diddy in prison. Now, Brian, is it your opinion that this was probably shot from a guard, or do you think this was shot from like an inmate that sneaked a cell phone in? This is all the footage they got. When
1: probably a guard. I don't know that the inmate's going to be able to sell it and transmit it and all that. Looks like that person's behind a window.
0: Yeah, it does look like maybe an administrative office or something like that that maybe borders the exercise area or something like that. And it's just and it looks like to be one of those real kind of, you know, rectangular windows that are real thin but real tall, you know, like.
1: Yeah. That's so a human body couldn't fit through it all the way.
0: That almost looks like an I-beam right there, though, doesn't it, kind of?
2: Yeah, a little bit.
0: Right there to the very far right.
1: Yeah, that's outside the building there, I think, outside the window.
0: That's probably a structure.
1: Or maybe it's a part of the
0: door. I wonder how much.
1: They use that prison brown on a lot of painting.
0: I wonder how much that clip went for. Because there's no other clips of him in prison. None. I don't think. Maybe other than his booking photo. But I don't think there's. I've not seen any other clip with Diddy in prison in any other situation. Have you guys?
1: No, but I haven't been looking for them.
0: No, I haven't been looking for them either, but I would think that if there were any, they would be new, like the news would gobble them up immediately and have something to say about them, you know, because it's so rare. I mean, realistically, the only clip that we have of P. Diddy in prison is 1.5 seconds of him taking two strides in the exercise area through what looks to be a window at the prison. That's it. I mean, I bet you're right, Brian. I bet you that thing went for 10, 15, 20 grand.
1: Mm-hmm.
0: So anyway, that's our P. Diddy gift. I think that what determines whether they add time or they just said, okay, you did 30 in the hole, we're going to call it even. Is that directly on the warden or is that directly on the prison or does that have to do with the prosecutors or like who would make that decision, Brian, as to, okay, you broke the rules, you fought a guy and we put you in solitary for however many days. Now you're going to lose your gain time or you're going to not lose your game time and just get time served in the hole.
1: Yeah, I don't know how that works, quite honestly. Wish I did, but I don't.
0: Yeah, but like, It probably is a prison deal as to whether
1: now that that is something, and I'm not being a smartass. You could probably ask Pete.
0: You know what? You know what? I think that you even have probably succumbed to finally finding a topic that Pete would absolutely be the go guy.
1: Yes.
0: Like, that's absolutely who I should be asking.
1: 100%.
0: Pete. Guy who did 25 years in federal prison.
1: I think he probably knows a lot about it.
0: Oh, he knows a lot about it. Absolutely. Too bad Pete's not on speed dial. So anyway, every morning when I get up, I kind of got my routine. Eat my breakfast, sit at my little table, look at my calendar, and I go through my phone. And the first thing that I, shower. First of all, I shower.
1: Bubba Krabs is looking money first.
0: Bubba Krabs does go into the PayPal, Venmo, or Cash App. We don't have, but here's the thing, Brian. We don't have a lot of after hours trading.
1: But if they're in London or.
0: No, but we don't.
1: Cambodia.
0: Lummy will tell you, like, we don't, after the show, unless Lummy's doing a live show with Dark Match Steve or his little sports show, or maybe the goat gimmick, we don't have a lot of people that donate during the day through PayPal, Venmo, or Cash App. We just don't.
1: They should start hitting you up at midnight, and so those dings, the chings, wake you up.
0: No, I get it. My phone's completely on silent. So when I'm eating breakfast, I first go and look at if we got any, PayPal, Venmo, Cash App activity. Then I'll go and look at the YouTube live show from the day before.
2: Nice.
0: We should be over 10 grand. Usually we are. Sometimes we're like at 99.50, but I know that it's trending, and I got pars as to where all of those are supposed to be. So if I see something that's like 7,700, I'll be like automatically on there with you and Gary. And that does happen in various incidences, like we had on Monday when the trolls turn us in and we get a community standard strike. So I do that, and then I go right to the Rays and see what the Rays did, because I got the ESPN app on my phone, and they're one of my favorites. So as soon as I hit the ESPN app, it usually shows me the Rays box score. And then I'll actually go into the box score, look who did what, and then I go to the standings and see where they are, how many games are ahead of the Yankees, see how Boston's do it, and then I go right to the wild card and see, how many games they are good to the wild card, break down who got the win. Did Martinez get the win last night?
1: No, it was Rasmussen.
0: Rasmussen, yeah. But Baker didn't get the save because I think
1: didn't need Baker. They didn't bring him in. Over four runs. It's four runs or more. Yeah, so it's got to be three or less.
0: Yeah, I was going to ask you what that threshold was. I didn't know. I saw that he didn't pitch, but so is the threshold three runs or less, and it's considered a save?
2: Yeah, other than that, three outs. It's
0: So Baker, I think, is he what? Is he leading the league?
1: Or yes, 34 saves.
0: Right.
1: 23 in a row.
0: So I got to look at the Rays, and kind of got down a rabbit hole. First of all, Hicks is. And he was a trade deadline trade we made with the Marlins. He was a catcher and a first baseman and came through the Marlins system. And, Brian, who is probably the biggest sports, most knowledgeable of all sports, of all of our co-hosts, when we were talking about trade deadline, we're like, listen, we need some pitching. I'll tell you, man, that Wells guy from Baltimore.
1: Yeah, Tyler Wells.
0: Is good. Who's the other guy we got from
1: Freddie Peralta? His second start was a little bit better. So when he was with Milwaukee, he pitched in a dome and he did really well there. And there's a thought process that he will pitch better at Tropicana than he will outdoors. So we'll see how he does.
0: But since we've got him, we've been on the road.
1: And we won both games that he started. One took an insane comeback, and then the other one
0: with
1: was
0: Colorado, I think.
1: Well, we got ahead and then fell behind, and then he settled down against the A's.
2: He likes to give up home runs.
0: Yeah, I'll tell you, man, Hicks, that guy's money. That guy's now leading the team in batting average.
1: Big man, 5'9", 185.
2: That's right.
1: Mountain of a man.
0: 16 homies. He's one of those catchers that can play first base as needed. So that gives the Rays some relief where you can give, Aranda a day off. And because you got I got to tell you, though, the guy that plays first, is it Aranda?
1: Yeah, he helps Aranda. Helps Aranda.
0: Right. Helps Miranda. helps Aranda. But I don't know that he gets his accolades on how good of a first baseman he is defensively.
2: He doesn't.
0: He is so good. I mean, there's many a times that Walls and Caminero throw kind of a dirt ball, and he's all stretched out doing the splits, and will completely, you know, get it right out of the dirt. Otherwise, that would go by a lot of first basemen. And how many times have you seen a real hot shot, you know, like a lefty throw like a badass line drive or a one bouncer that he snags at first? So he's good. But how about Simpson? Simpson's over 300 right now.
1: He's been on an absolute insane streak. He's batting like 480 over the last month,
0: and Junior is starting to come back around.
2: It's crazy.
1: Junior's been pretty consistent.
0: No, he had a horrible July. He batted like 238 for July. He had a horrible July. He batted like 440 for June, and May he was in the 300s. But now he's coming back, and so I got to looking at Junior's numbers, and don't forget Junior's only 23. And we have him tied up. I looked at what his contract and all that kind of deal was as this morning when I was eating breakfast. And check me, Brian, but I think my numbers are right. We got him tied up until 2030. We got
1: he cannot become an unrestricted free agent until 2030.
0: Mm-hmm. So we got 2 years, 26 and 27 pre-arbitration. Then we got 3 years, 28, 29 and 30 for what they call the arbitration years.
1: I mean, if they're smart, after this lockout thing gets situated, they sign him to a long-term deal.
0: So I was looking at that too. I asked ChatGPT and I'd be like, and ChatGPT asked me, "Do you want me to, you know, like, by the way, he's got a 4.8 WAR rating right now. The next guy on the Rays, the second place guy, is like 2.8. So, like, if you have I looked up with ChatGPT 2 this morning. I got down a Rays rabbit hole, and that is like a 5.0 WAR rating is like upper echelon all-star, you know, $500 million contract kind of deal. And they said if the Rays were smart, if he continues these type of numbers, he's going to be a 700 million dollar guy, but they would be smart to sign him to like a 10-year $250 million deal now that he probably would take, and it would be the biggest deal in Rays history. But they think that the Rays could get him right now for 250, because when he becomes a free agent, he's a $500 million guy.
1: I think I think his agent is probably only going to let him lock him up for 5 or 6 years, because you want that second contract, you know, in your prime years, your 29 to 33, 34 to be your big money.
0: So they could rip, because he's only making like
1: $790,000.
0: He's making like $800,000 now. The guy is over 300. He's got a WAR rating of nearly.
1: No, he's batting 280.
0: Is he batting 280?
1: Yeah, 279.
0: You
1: 280.
0: Sure?
1: Positive.
2: Yeah, I think you're thinking over the last month.
0: Oh, okay.
1: And even over the last month, he's 250.
2: Oh, is he?
0: He's
2: yeah.
0: got 37 homers, I think. 36?
1: 35. He's tied. 35 well, he was homers. Tied. I don't know if anybody hit any
0: do
1: more
0: you,
1: yesterday.
0: Do you think the Rays. Do you think the Rays tie? Do you think that he? Well, he expressed in the articles I was reading, he expressed that he'd like to stay in Tampa long term. He has expressed that. So I think they would be stupid, Brian, to not roll out something of, you know, 5 to 7 years, you know, worth 30, 35 a year with the new ownership. I think that's what it's going to take to get him to sign. Otherwise, if you rung him ragged and you continue just to pay him for the term that you have him locked up till, which is, you know, till 2030, I think that really pisses him off.
1: Well, I think what they're waiting to do is to see, is there going to be a salary cap and salary floor? Because if the Rays are going to have to up their payroll to $200 million a year under the next collective bargaining agreement, they have to decide where and how they're going to spend that.
0: Well, and some of it would be for Junior.
1: Absolutely.
0: That's your first priority.
1: But I think, you know, you look at their, like, what, 120 this year, a total, with all their additions and everything?
0: With all their dead money
1: so
0: and stuff,
1: So if they've got to add $80 million a year to that...
0: Why not give it to him?
1: They're going to give a substantial portion of that to him to lock him up, because that also becomes a very tradable contract. And
0: right,
1: and so they'll get him at a slight discount.
0: What do you think they get him for? You think it's a ten? You think it would be like 10 years, 250?
1: The longer the term, the more annually it's going to have to be. So if they want a 10-year deal out of him, which would take him to pretty much his age 34 season,
0: right?
1: It's going to be $50 million a year. If they want to get a 6-year deal out of him that would enable him to get another big contract before
0: 32?
1: The end of his career, then they could probably get him for $30 to $35 million a year.
0: I mean, but he's absolutely a priority, is he not? Did you see last night? Let me. Atlanta cut a shortstop. Atlanta cut a shortstop yesterday.
1: Jorge Matos,
0: and we,
1: I think.
0: And we signed him. I guess he's only batting like 148.
1: Or something like that. Jorge something.
0: Oh, yeah, but he's only batting 148. But he like is one of the best base stealers in baseball. Now he's a pretty good shortstop as well, but he's only batting 148. How do you get that guy in a rotation?
2: Pinch run, you know, the good thing with the Rays is, and you've seen why they're actually winning, is because they're actually staying consistent on their lineup. They're not switching it up like they were.
1: It's just stupid to go. You don't need this guy. You got Nick Madrigal down in the minors.
2: Yeah, they can control him, and they can just play him a little bit until September.
1: Yeah,
0: well, they can also keep that guy in the minors a little bit longer.
1: No, Madrigal's he's a professional player. He's been up. Now, he's probably out of options, so that's probably part of the reason. If they bring him up, they're going to have to keep him up.
2: And then the expanded roster,
1: but you wait until September 1 or 3 or whatever it is, and you bring him up.
2: That's what I'm saying. So they can have this guy for 3 weeks.
0: So is this guy basically rent a dude for the rest of the year? I mean, I'm sure he was on a one-year deal, I think, with Atlanta.
2: Yeah, they can cut him.
0: He's on a one-year deal. So
1: they signed him to a minor league contract. He's not on, because they would have to add him to the 40-man roster immediately if they signed him to a major league deal, and they don't want to take up a roster spot.
0: I wonder why he didn't take his minor league assignment with the Braves, and he took one with us.
1: Because there's probably not a clear path for him to get playing time with the Braves, and the Rays said, come to us. When we can do September call-ups, you're going to be one of the guys that we lean on.
0: Anyway, I'm excited because everybody thought the Rays bubble was going to burst. And, you know, after the All-Star break, they did went on like a 7 or 8 game losing streak. It was like, oh, my God, okay.
1: No, they lost 4. They got swept by Boston.
0: Yeah,
1: then they've been 18-4 since then.
0: And most of those on the road.
1: But the last 9.
0: Yeah, so now they got a big home. In fact, for the remaining month of August, they only have 3 away games in Baltimore. And they come back tomorrow with a huge game. They got Baltimore, mm-hmm.
1: Toronto.
0: And we should win the majority of those, should we not?
1: Absolutely. Between 2 out of 3. I'm saying Baltimore's 4, so you want 4. You want to take 3 out of 4 there. Toronto, take 2 out of 3. Then they do go on the road to Baltimore and Detroit, so you weren't exactly
0: okay.
1: Right
0: about
1: that.
0: They've
1: got a 6-game road trip. Detroit's playing pretty well since they made all their moves. They get, you know, it's funny to watch these new people come in and revitalize some of these teams that go stagnant with the quote-unquote stars that get traded. And then they've got the Padres and the Mets at home to come up to the expanded rosters on September 2nd. So.
2: Which they should take the Mets out pretty easy.
1: Yeah, the Mets started out, again, with the prospects coming up. They were hot, but I think they've lost a few in a row now in like 4 out of 5. So they're coming back down to
0: earth. If they play 5, I think they're what, 6 or 6.5 ahead of the Yankees?
1: I mean, here's the math on it. It's very simple.
0: Here it is. Brian's going to break it down. We're going to go into words, and we'll come back with a Dr. Dan deal. Dr. Dan V., Brian Matroni.
1: If the Rays,
0: and then 3-question Thursday.
1: If the Rays play 500 baseball the rest of the way and take one game from the Yankees in their 4-game series that they have, then they essentially the Yankees would have to go 28-14 the rest of the way in order to pass the
0: Rays.
1: Which
0: is 750 ball. And if you look...
1: 666. Yeah, 6666.
0: So, and the Rays right now in all of the league... In all of the league, I think the Rays are playing 6-14 ball and
1: 6-17 best record in the game.
0: And Atlanta's at 6-12,
1: 6-03. The Brewers are 6-12.
0: The Brewers are 6-12, and the Rays are 6-17.
1: Yep.
0: Yeah. So they're the best team in baseball. I don't think, in my opinion, Brian, I don't think the bubble's gonna. I don't think they're gonna go on a Boston Red Sox 9-game losing streak.
1: Nothing in the way this season's played out that if they stay healthy, the big caveat it would be multiple injuries to daily players. But if they stay healthy, McClanahan comes back, Jax comes back. There's nothing that is obvious that's going to be a problem for them, that they're like, oh, this team's going to lose 10 in a row.
0: Do we got Hicks locked up for, or was he a runner?
1: He's under control till 2030.
0: He's a good dude.
1: He's great.
0: He's a great guy,
1: and he's a great bridge catcher. We have two good ones down in the minors, Nathan Flewelling and Caden Bodine.
0: So what
1: Bodine.
0: Happens when you got those two guys in the minors that are really good catchers, but you got a guy like Hicks that's, you know, your starter?
1: Well, you need two, so those other guys will be an upgrade potentially over Fortes. But you don't have to rush their development. You can give them a little more time down in the minors to get to where they need to be and then bring them up when the time is right. Or if you don't need them,
0: trade them
1: and you get other capital. They just got ranked again by Baseball America, number one farm system in the league. So they have the best record in baseball and they have the best farm system top to bottom in all of Major League Baseball.
0: Do you think that there are teams that are taking runs at the Rays management, much like they did when they finally figured out, you know, the guy that ended up in the Dodgers, was it Stu?
1: No, it was Andrew Friedman.
0: Andrew Friedman, you know, that he kind of built the Rays with the Joe Maddon era and small ball and analytics, and, you know, able to have a less than $100 million payroll and make the playoffs and what have you. Do you think they're a continual plucking of, and do you think anybody takes a run on Cash? Is Cash that good, or has he just got a really good analytical system that he goes by?
1: No, I think both. I think it's a combination of the two. He's a great fit with the players. He's a player's coach, just like they had with Joe Maddon.
0: Didn't he grow up in Tampa?
3: Sure did. Went to Gaither.
1: And, yeah, you know, people keep saying, oh, yeah, payroll. I get that. But people forget the Rays have incredible roster flexibility because they have the young guys that have options left to get sent back down to the minors. So a team like the Yankees, if their stars, Cody Bellinger, Giancarlo Stanton,
0: Judge,
1: if they start to struggle... They're injured, but if they start to struggle during the course of a season, they have to ride with them. They can't option them down to the minors to go work on anything or anything like that, or they have to fake an injury and put them on the IL. With the Rays, guys struggling, they can send him down, bring another guy up, work on some stuff intensively with him down there, and that roster freedom to be able to truly use your 40-man roster and not be stuck with essentially 20 of your 25 guys because none of them have options is very powerful in baseball.
0: Do you think, before I go to words, do you think that the stadium deal gets done?
1: It's absolutely going to get done.
0: You know, they're saying there was a little hiccup on it.
1: Blah, blah, blah. It's all posturing.
3: They're supposed to make an announcement on Tuesday.
1: They said there must be shovels in the ground by September.
0: Well, I mean, I'm thinking, right?
1: Deal has to be finalized by August, and it shovels in the ground beginning September.
0: They're only signed to the TROP through 27. Through 27, so they got...
3: No, 28.
1: They had the extra year because of the hurricane.
0: Yeah. They added a year on because they...
1: It automatically adds
0: I will tell you this. I've not been to a game in the TROP since... The remodel, or, you know, since post-hurricane, you know, fixing.
1: The only thing that changed is it's much brighter now.
0: But I heard, it looks like they had to put all, like, in the luxury, like, put new seats and new scoreboards. And to me, I've not talked to anybody that's gone, but to me, it looks cleaner, nicer, brighter. Like, it doesn't look like that bad of a place.
3: It's cleaner.
1: It's brighter. Yeah, the floors got a good cleaning, which was nice. Yeah. Those floors were disgusting.
3: Yeah,
1: they just put
3: the
1: paint
3: walls
1: over the grime.
3: And the walls,
1: yeah,
3: too.
1: Yeah, so, no, it's definitely cleaner. It's brighter.
0: The only bad thing about it is where it's located. People from Hillsborough County, for the most part, will not go to South St. Pete to watch a ball game. I mean, I know when I lived over there, I at one time lived, you know, 11 minutes from the stadium, and I caught more games then through, you know, Fabrizi and Tomby and people that had tickets, and I would sit in the home plate club sometimes.
1: You'd have to drive past the stadium to get to work every
0: day. Yeah, exactly. But, like, you know, where I live now, here...
1: You're never going.
3: I'm 1 hour.
0: No way.
1: You're never going to a race game.
0: No way am I going to a race game.
1: Maybe on a helicopter or something.
0: Yeah. Yeah. You know, I mean, I don't even know that I'd throw the first pitch out.
1: Yeah, you absolutely would. Yeah. You wouldn't turn that down.
0: I've done it before. I've done it two times, and you would do it again.
1: You're not turning that down.
0: But, you know, the new place. Now, is the new place going to be, like, state-of-the-art, nicest stadium in Major League Baseball?
1: Probably not the nicest, but it's going to be extremely nice.
0: What's considered the nicest now? Camden Yards?
1: Atlanta's is pretty new and nice, and the way they're set up. I think Minnesota has a new one.
0: Do you think Texas, that the Rays take...
1: Milwaukee has a newer one.
3: No, Milwaukee's
1: one.
3: Crap.
1: Oh, no, theirs is still the old one?
3: Yeah.
1: Oh, I thought they got a new stadium.
3: Texas is a new one.
0: Well, do you think the Rays take, you know, doesn't Houston have a really nice one?
2: Yeah, it's nice.
1: It's okay. Older. It's yeah, they're almost all older.
0: So, like, do the Rays in making this one, are they looking at, like, the Miami one? Are they looking at...
3: Not the Miami one, no.
0: The Atlanta one? Are
3: the
0: they
3: Atlanta
0: looking
3: one.
0: At,
3: they want to make the Atlanta one, but with a dome.
1: Like, and like, the financials at the Atlanta one, yeah. Like, in terms of Battery Park there and what they built up around it is what they're looking to do

0: Especially if they have residential. So but if you office. Have residential,
1: oh, residential
0: office,
1: there too.
2: Yeah, it would almost be like yeah. a. It would almost be like a water. A water.
1: So hold on. Will they build like apartments that
0: Midtown?
1: Will they build Midtown, like apartments yeah. that where your balcony is actually in center field?
0: No.
1: No.
0: No. The housing part will be a little bit away from that main district.
1: Wouldn't
0: area,
1: that be but, cool though? If they built like. You know, these badass apartment complexes or a high rise that was in the outfield, and part of, you know, living there is the fact that you could, you know, go to your balcony and watch the ball game.
2: Kind of like Toronto.
1: Yeah, Toronto. That's a hotel, though, isn't it?
0: Yeah.
2: Texas tried it.
1: Did it not work?
2: They shut the stadium down after like 5 years. Too hot.
1: Anyway, is it too hot?
2: Yeah.
1: When we return, we're going to get into, we got three questions Thursday we have to get through. We got this whole big Dr. Dan Brian caper. Brian started just getting full hot on the deal, and I told him to save it. Save it. Save the spontaneity and the heat that you have for Dr. Dan and his outland. We have a minute 32 of Dan just come, and this came out of nowhere. We weren't really talking about Brian. We weren't talking about golf. We weren't talking about anything that Brian said on the air. I don't know.
0: Well,
1: what
0: like some of his exes, I get to live rent free too in his mind.
2: Wow.
1: We'll do that next.
3: Bubba the Love Sponge. Hell yeah.
4: 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They're all great.
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1: Too human to be predictable.

0: and Brian will be hosting the show. And here we go. On Wednesday, the 26th, and on Thursday, the 27th, Brian will be the host.
1: Woo!
0: I don't know, Lummy, if Brian's got a hold of you and who he wants as his ensemble, if any.
2: Well, I thought we had Gene locked in for those 2 days, right?
0: Oh, yeah. Gene's going both days.
2: Yeah.
0: There you go. Gene's going Wednesday, Thursday. Good luck on handling that.
2: Yeah, well, we'll see. We may lose some licenses.
3: Let me tell you something. Babyface, I don't really recognize you as somebody to tell me what to do.
2: This is the Gene Lasker show now. I'm taking over. I'll throw acid in your face if you don't like it, then, buddy.
3: I'll stab you. I'll hit you in the head with 2x4 like Hacksaw Jim Duggan. I swear to God I will.
0: So anyway, that... I know you don't like, sometimes necessarily confrontation or nothing, but you really got to be on top of your executive producer game on that particular day. One, not to step on, one, to prepare Brian. Lummy, if we could talk about this, I'd like to talk about it publicly.
2: Well, I'm going to reach out to Lummy, and I have some ideas and some things I want to maybe try and do.
0: So, Lummy, work with.

0: Brian, try to give him the tools if he needs some particular preparation or tools. Give him the prep that you give me. You know, like Brian, Lummy gives my prep to me at night when I'm already in bed. I get it first thing in the morning. So let me prep him as you would me, maybe a little bit more liberal leaning, you know, maybe a little heavier on CNN than you are with me.
1: Yeah, whatever baby face wants.
0: And then maybe
2: I don't need every trans story or every teacher sex story either.
0: That's true.
1: I don't do the trans stories.
0: You just tell him what you need. I know you guys will have some pre talks about this, and then you have some ideas and some things you'd like to do. If you need help in getting those done, sound effects, clips, sound bites, whatever, Lummy will do it for you. But then Lummy, you got to help Brian keep Gene under control.
1: Oh well,
2: I've got a character I'm working on, built-in pledge cow.
1: Perfect. I can't wait.
2: And so we're going to run some prank calls.
0: Built-in fledge cow.
2: Built-in fledge cow.
0: Right. Like a spin of the MJ and BJ Milton fledge cow. Thank God you've answered.
2: Oh, thank God you've answered. I'm stuck in my trunk driving down the highway. It's the stupidest crap ever.
0: So let me, but you got to be there a little bit. By the way, don't forget today at 10 o'clock. I hate to say it.
2: What is Brian, it? Deadly Intentions with Pete?
0: Deadly Intentions with Pete.
2: We're part one of two?
0: Part one of, I think, maybe three cartel podcasts.
2: Oh, wait, this still isn't the Iran one?
0: No, next Thursday is the part one of Iran.
2: But we've been talking about the Iran thing for 3 weeks now.
0: Well, you're right. I have. But, I want it to be done right. It was 4 hours. We cut it on Tuesday. And I just want Gary to really be able to make it as good as he can. Gary sent word back to Lummy that he needed to make it a two-part deal based on length. People start losing, they'll go through an hour and a half to 2 hours, but you start pushing past that on a podcast and people start dropping off and not being interested. I do think that all of the information he gives, once it's edited by Gary with some visual support, will be very, very, I think a lot of people are going, including Brian, I think a lot of people are going to want to know Pete's spin on all of this. I've kind of touched around it, and it's stuff that, for the most part's not been reported or has been reported or has been erroneously reported. And, I think that I think it'll be a refreshing opinion as to a fairly educated person that really knows the financial world way better than anybody else that I know. He's a trader and builds algorithms for trading. And actually, Brian, one of the main reasons he went to federal prison is Robert Mueller actually interviewed him 4 times when they were charging him with what he did. And Mueller told him that he's one of the most maniacal, dangerous financial persons he's ever met. But one of his main things, Brian, is he was the person that laundered the cartel's money to clean the money. So he would strategically get cartel drug money and put them in banks that are in Fiji and just all types of different ways to be able to launder the cartel's money. And that's where he did the majority of his time. So it's just he knows a lot and has done a lot that we never have, including but not limited to spending 25 years in federal prison. He was originally sentenced to 40 years. He successfully got, I think, between 18 and 20 of his fellow prisoners' sentences commuted and or reduced to time served. And he spent 10 hours a day, Brian, in the law library of the prison, just reading case law, reading, various things with regards to the prisoners he was helping out. And he's just got, he's very worldly in a way that we will never be worldly, meaning I don't know that any of us are ever going to be spending the next 25 years in federal prison, how to navigate through that particular deal in conjunction with being the number one guy that launders the Mexican cartel's drug money. So, Brian, I think he's got some boxes that we don't check, and I think he's got some insight that we don't have. And so I think everybody will get a – I think that you'll be – I think you'll really be – interested in how he has this broke down.
3: I'm looking forward to the Bubba Army WWPS bracelets that are coming out. What would Pete say?
0: Mm, yes, absolutely. So anyway, today at 10 o'clock, today at 10 o'clock on Deadly Intentions, go to YouTube and type in, I don't even think you have to put show anymore, is that we're approaching 2,000 subs. So please subscribe and get a notification on our Deadly Intentions page. We're approaching 2,000 subs. And so thank you for that. 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A new one drops, a new podcast with Pete Racine drops every Thursday at 10 o'clock. Thank you to Gary. Thank you to the new guy that Gary's using, Lummi. Lummi, thank you to you, because I know that you're kind of policing and overseeing all of that as well. Thank you to Macho Man that provides the engineering and audio. I really think that I still got to know how many of this I got. How many we got in the can? We got another cartel. We got cartel. Today's a cartel. Well, then we have another cartel.
1: About
0: then we got. Then we got. No. We're dropping that. Remember I told you.
1: I thought you were cutting. You didn't cut another one. I didn't know if you cut another.
0: No. The Pete's story we cut out.
1: Well, yeah, I just. So I know you said you were going to probably do another one.
0: I think we got Richard Manier. The Midnight.
1: Yeah, he was because he was July
0: 13th. I think we got him.
1: Yeah.
0: I think we got maybe two. And with the Iran, I think we got three in the can. I think. You let me know.
1: I will.
0: So next week is the Iranian war breakdown, and that's going to come in two different. That's going to come in two different parts because it's so long and lengthy. Because Pete doesn't just break it down what's happened. Pete goes all the way back to like 1952 or 53 when we screwed with Iran the first time, took out their leader, and put the Shah in there. That's where, Brian, is it your opinion too that's where a lot of this started?
3: I mean, it all started with the meddling. Yeah, the 53 coup d'etat.
0: Yeah. And we, at that point, we put the Shah in there, and that
3: was the British that did that.
1: Well, okay. We helped him a little bit. Our CIA helped
3: him. Yeah, I mean, I'm sure we did.
0: No, but our CIA went in there and did some stuff.
1: But it was Britain mainly. I sent you, just to make it easier on people, too, because I still get daily people asking, I sent you the link to our channel, just so you can show them how easy it is to find
0: them. So if you go to our channel.
1: Now, just let me know if you scroll down just a little bit,
0: First of all, you know, I'm at youtube.com/TheBubbaArmy.
3: Okay? @TheBubbaArmy.
0: Yeah, @TheBubbaArmy. So go to YouTube. If you just go to YouTube and type in The Bubba Army, our channel will come up. When you hit on our channel, this is what you first see right here, correct?
1: Yes.
0: And so it'll say, you know, this is the live show that's happening now. Diddy Out of the Hole, Bubba the Love Sponge Show, 8/13/26. Then if you just keep scrolling down, it's right there. You cannot miss it. It's Bubba's new podcast, Deadly Intentions. You click on that, and that takes you to the channel. We have three, and here in about an hour and 50 minutes, we'll have four new episodes for you to go on, for you to watch. They're ranging anywhere from for an hour to an hour and 12. I don't know what today's is. But I do know that Iran is probably going to be approaching. It's going to come in two different parts, and it'll probably be tickling to the two-hour deal. So please go here. We're at almost 1,600 subscribers. Like to get that to 2 grand here soon. And Lummi, I know our watch hours, probably after this new one drops.
1: We should be.
0: And certainly after next week drops. Because I got people specifically be like, man, when's that? When's Pete breaking down Iran? You've marked out so bad to him that I really want to hear what this guy's got to say with regards to this Iranian situation, because you've just marked out. Even Brian's like, what would Pete say? Oh, my God, Pete. I'm tired of it.
3: Well, he's Pete, and you're Repeat. Did you just say everything he says?
0: And here's the deal. I don't even do that, Brian, very well, because I mess up like what he says and completely get it wrong. So I'm not Repeat. I'm erroneously Repeat. You really need to hear it from Pete, because I'll mess it up. So I thought we were at 2,000 subs. I didn't know I was at 1,600, and that doesn't make me really. I mean, it kind of bums me out a little bit. So
3: that was your Jersey Mike sub card.
0: Yeah,
3: you were up to 2,000.
0: That Jersey Mike's what a ripoff! $21 for an 18-inch sub. My Lord. I had Merch Crick.
3: I think that can feed a family of four, though.
0: Yeah, but the meat. So if you're paying $21 for a sub at Jersey Mike's, you would think that it's going to be jam-packed full of meat. Jam-packed. It was as scrimpy as you could. I think Erica went to, because at noon, Lummi, when we do our podcasting, I always have her bring us in some sandwiches or something, because I get really hungry. And Pete gets hungry, too.
3: What does Pete like to eat?
0: Pete, like, you know what we like?
1: Same thing.
0: We like, we kind of like Philly cheesesteaks.
3: Oh, yeah?
0: And so we went to Jersey Mike's once, got ripped off for $21 per sandwich. It was $42 for two sandwiches. I remember looking, I'm like, Erica, how can it be $42 for, she's like, So she went to,
3: I'll tell you why.
0: Subway.
3: I'll tell you why.
0: Because Pete says so.
3: No, Jersey Mike sucks because private equity, hedge fund bottom.
0: And so then you start cutting and scrimping.
3: Cut every corner. If you see a bag of something, like a product, like an independent product you like, start to shrink, just assume that they got private equity
0: Private
3: involved.
0: Equity. Yeah.
3: Yeah. They that's what they wanted to do with FIFA, and it got turned it down.
0: Well, thank God the...
3: Yeah, if you're looking for a headline, how about Kushner buying the Lakers out of nowhere for $12.5 billion after the FIFA deal fell through?
0: And hold on, and they...
3: Bob Iger.
0: Hold on, and they put the deal... They started the process of negotiation on Sunday. They called up the Walter guy who just bought the majority of the Lakers, not too long ago, for $10 billion. And they called him up. Well, actually, the two guys that are the new owners of the Lakers, which we'll get to by the end of the show, they were trying to get an expansion NBA franchise in Vegas. But with that comes, what, Brian, you got to have a facility. You got to have, there's a lot of infrastructure.
3: Oh, yeah. But then the billions of dollars in franchise fees
0: billions
3: that you pay, essentially.
0: Billions in franchise fees. You got to have a facility to practice. You got to have find an arena to play in, which cut those leases and just, you got to have a logo and a new team and new. Meanwhile, if you come in, it's like almost building a new house compared to buying one that's a beautiful home and you can make some renovations on. So these guys. Bob Iger, the former CEO of Disney, and then Kushner, and he is the son. Is he the brother-in-law of Trump, of Donald's
1: He's
0: son?
1: His younger brother, Jared Kushner.
0: Yeah, Jared Kushner. Anyway, these two guys came in and paid $12.5 billion for the Lakers, which at this point, man, I mean, it seems like if you... But the prices are so exorbitant now that you can't... really get in.
3: It's not accessible to like the average man. That's the problem. I can't own a sports franchise anymore like I could back in the day.
0: Not even the rich man. Like you and Tom Bean and the Diakos couldn't pull together and even come up with a down payment for today's world.
3: No.
0: When the Bucks first got traded to the Glazers, I think that only went for what, $195 million?
1: Yeah, $193, $195, yeah.
0: Yeah.
3: Yeah, I could scrap that together.
0: Sure you could. Make a couple phone calls, get a scrap together. So, Babyface, we didn't really, in all honesty, we didn't really know this was coming. We're talking, we're having the show with Dan, and then he just blurts out because somebody either told him or he heard it firsthand, you talking about your golf skills and how you could blast, usually can blast that you're a 320.
3: Not every drive, and I never said. That's like on the far end of what I can do.
0: You didn't say every time, but you said I am capable.
3: Yes, absolutely.
0: Of occasionally hitting a 320 drive, and so
3: I can hit a 280 with my 3-wood.
0: So Dan has taken that number, and it's lived rent free in his head for a while, and he had an opportunity to have an outburst yesterday, or 2 days ago. Right?
1: Yes,
0: 2 days ago. Here we go. Stand by.
4: Normal guy that I know Gavin that's a Democrat is Brian Mitrone, who claims he can hit a ball 320 yards. Are you kidding?
0: Well, I mean, why is Dan going to make it political?
1: Well, that's what we were talking about.
0: All right, hold on.
3: He's always fired up. But he's going to have a coronary.
1: Hold on. He called you more ordinary.
0: He called you what?
1: Called him ordinary.
0: Ordinary.
1: Yeah.
0: All right.
4: Normal guy that I know
0: Gavin
4: that's a Democrat.
0: All right. So the normal guy that I know that's Democrat is Brian Mitrone. Which, Brian, that's kind of putting you over a little bit.
3: Well, like we'll see. We'll let the rest of the next minute and 25 seconds determine.
0: Okay.
4: Normal guy that I know Gavin that's a Democrat is Brian Mitrone, who claims he can hit a ball 320 yards. Are you kidding me? He can't hit a ball 320 yards.
0: Brian, as you can see, I'm trying to, Dan, stop. This is petty. Stop. He will not stop.
4: Stop letting Brian
0: be in your head.
4: Oh, he's not in my head. I'm just saying.
0: Johnny,
4: he's
0: I bet you he can ride a bike and not crash it.
4: I bet he can't.
0: See, Brian, I got your back here, boy. I mean, I got your back. Like, you know, like, I'm like, man, don't be screwing with Brian. That's my guy.
4: Unicorn. I bet I can outdrive him. I bet I can outdrive him four out of five times.
0: I bet you can't right now.
4: I bet I can.
0: I bet you can't.
4: I bet I can with this thing on my wrist. I bet I can.
0: I bet you can't out-bowl him.
4: I bet you I can out-bowl him, too.
0: No.
4: I can out-anything, Brian, except Danny. I can't out-tooth him.
0: Dan, why is he so in your head? And just low-hanging fruit.
3: I love it.
0: Low-hanging fruit. We got 55 left, 53 left.
4: And he's out of my head,
0: he lives rent-free in your head.
4: He does that, dude. I'm in his head, man. He's always making jokes. I make one joke, you jump on me. He's always making Dan jokes.
0: Dan, let's get something straight. I'm not jumping on you. I'm trying to add fuel to this fire. It's funny.
4: Zero chance he can hit a ball 320 yards. Zero.
0: It looks like we have... Will you put up 500?
4: For which contest?
0: For you versus him in a driving competition.
4: Absolutely.
0: He puts up 500, you put up 500, and we
4: and it's not Top Golf BS. It's a real driving range.
0: We go to a real country club and we hit 10 balls.
4: Yep.
0: And you got... Now, Brian, I'm just trying to kind of rough this in to see if you approve. Hold on. We got 14 seconds left.
4: Best ball?
0: Best ball.
4: Best ball.
0: That's best it. Ball. 10 balls. Shots. 10 shots. Take us 15 minutes.
5: Dan's going to have nine shanks and one 340-yarder.
1: Hey, as long as he wins.
4: I'm going to win.
5: It's a one ball wins.
0: Brian, what now? Brian, I'm done. It's over. You've heard it all in its entirety. One, do you accept the challenge?
3: I'll do the challenge.
1: Dr. Dan golfed.
3: I didn't think he did either.
0: I didn't either. I have never seen him swing a club ever. I've seen him throw a baseball.
1: Hopefully it's better than his baseball
0: swing. I've seen
1: him
0: throw a football. I've seen him
1: wreck
0: his bike. I've seen him bowl, and he's got that two-handed kind of deal, and it's absolutely feast or famine. Like, if he can get it not to go in the gutter and the lane's oiled, or he's
1: got to have the same oil pattern.
3: I'm pretty erratic. I bowled a 191 and a 140 and a 150 last night.
0: That's pretty damn good.
3: I have 191 in me. Yeah, but I don't know that Dan does.
1: I see him do 226 practicing.
0: I'm kind of an expert on Dan's bowling technique because I was on a league with him and I saw. Dan is a 165 to maybe tickling 200 occasionally bowling.
3: That's solid.
0: So you're at, last night you had a 191, which what else?
3: A 140 and a 150.
0: 140 plus 150 equals 481 divided by
3: 160.
0: 160.33.
1: That's why I think it would be a good match on the I didn't think Dan golfed.
0: I think that we take it two rounds.
1: Yes.
0: And we do driving range and bowling. That would be, you know, the real battle of men.
1: And then we come up with a third challenge.
3: I just don't know why I have to prove myself to Dan somehow. Like, I don't give a shiz.
0: He doesn't believe that I can do that?
1: But you can win $500.
0: But you're not...
3: I'll give you my buddy's number who I go to simulator with, and he'll tell you flat out what
0: on,
3: I hit it.
0: But hold on, Brian. You don't have to prove anything to anybody. But how unbelievably great content would this be of you guys doing this particular challenge? You know, I think this would be, the fans would love, love it. Especially with the way you guys bicker back and forth. And, I mean, I think he has a chance to do as well as you in bowling, and I don't think he's got a chance.
3: I've never seen him golf, so I'm not going to degrade what he thinks he can do. I don't know what he can do. All I can tell you is this. I am not a really good golfer. I just happen to have incredible clubhead speed. I am able to generate about 120 miles an hour of clubhead speed with my driver. Okay? It's a math game, right? It's numbers. So if you're hitting the club flush with that much speed and not the proper launch angle and not a ton of spin, you want to be about 2,200 RPM on a driver, then the ball...
0: I don't think Dan has any of these parameters in set.
3: Well, that's what I'm saying. He's like, well, let's take it somewhere real. There's nowhere realer than the simulator in terms... It's just like NASCAR. It's like, other than being on the track and the course...
0: And I have, like, my brother-in-law, my sister's husband, Tarek, he has a... What I understand as a really nice simulator.
1: Well, Dan did not want a simulator or anything
0: well,
1: like that.
0: I mean,
1: he
0: that's
1: wants
0: what
1: a
0: we,
1: real one.
0: Well, I think
3: but you're going to get the most accurate stats right. from one of those expensive simulators.
0: Yes.
3: The one my buddy goes to is Tiger Woods technology. It's on Northdale Mabry, and it uses LiDAR to pick up the ball. And, I mean, it tells you every single stat. You have a slow-motion replay of the club face coming through the ball.
0: We got to do it there, then.
3: It's amazing, yeah. And we'd be able to do it there.
0: Yeah, absolutely. We could, you know, do it maybe during the day sometime where it's not so busy, you know, earmark. I mean, I got to think, Brian, we could get it wrapped up in an hour.
3: Oh, like, it'd be 20 minutes.
0: If it's just 10 swings. You know, 10 swings, it would, like you said, 30 minutes. I mean, I think we could be all in. You guys get warmed up. You guys talk your little crap. Dan hits 10. You hit 10. Or maybe he hits 5. You hit 5. He hits 5. You hit 5. Something like that. Or however we break it down formatically, I think we're in and out in 30 minutes.
1: Well, a lot of people are taking a crap on the whole not doing it at the driving range.
3: The problem with the driving range, you're not going to get proper data. Like, even those track men that you can bring along are not as accurate as the simulator data that you're going to get.
0: How about this? How about we all agree that we're going to do, I'll get Dan to agree too, that we're going to do it at this simulator that Brian speaks of off of Northdale Mabry. Now, Dan has the option. I'm sorry. The loser has the option to not necessarily accept the loss, but I think that when the loser sees how great this technology is, that they will not. The reason why Dan doesn't want to do it on the simulator, Brian, is I don't think he quite understands how extensive these simulators really are. So once he see, he can obviously, he's a grown man and can form his own opinions. He'll see, I think, once he sees how good this simulator is, that this is actually better than the driving course. But whoever, if the loser wants to take it to the driving course, we can do that too.
3: It's just whoever goes furthest. You can't always measure that if you're not center line. There's different lines on the ball, okay? So you could spray it out right, one goes left. It's hard to exactly tell. The only way you could do it at an outdoor driving range was using inferior technology to what's available at the simulator. I mean, the simulator technology is top notch. This is what they use for TGL that Vegas allows people to bet on.
0: Right.
3: You know, this is
0: they got actually leagues now that use nothing but golf simulators.
1: So is it just the number or is it actually with accuracy too?
3: I mean, I think Dan, it sounds like with Dan, it's just the number because Jay said Dan's going to put 9 out, you know, spray them
1: and then
0: he would have one at 340.
3: Well, we just got to come up with the parameters, whatever that may
1: because,
3: be.
1: I mean, if you're not even on the course, I mean,
0: here's the deal.
3: The simulator shows you where it lands.
1: Well, here's the deal.
3: These people talk about simulators like it's this weird technology that just came out a week ago.
0: Hold on.
3: It's so developed.
0: I think that we establish some rules, and we have next week, obviously, to talk to Dan about what we've established today with Brian. Those are the two competitors. But I step in as the sanctioning body and say that I think we're going to do it at the simulator that Brian speaks of. Brian, give us all the information in case Dan wants to go and practice, right? You know, like, you know, if he wants to get familiar with the simulator that you're somewhat familiar. But Lummi, we have to establish some rules, and that you have to help me with this because you're not a competitor. You're part of the sanctioning body. But we just say it's got to be in bounds. Like, you know, that includes the rough. That includes, listen, out of bounds doesn't. It's a pretty wide area, you know, past the fairway.
3: Yeah, we can pick a hole at any of the legendary golf courses in the world to play.
0: Oh, so like what's the most legendary?
3: I don't know what on the technology they have. I don't know what the best course they have. I think it's called Full Swing or something like that. Is Tiger's company.
0: And maybe we do this, Brian. Maybe we do, I guess Dan wants to do just a straight drive driving competition, so I'm sure that they can, you know,
3: they've got Pebble Beach, St. Andrews, Torrey Pines,
0: right? So we can pick, you know, like a par 4 or par 5 where you can drive, you know, it's required, like, the farthest you can drive it, you know, you're not going to go over the hole. You're not going to, you know, there's no way your first drive could ever get you to the hole. Like, it's a par 5 where, you know, even the greatest golfers
3: I've got a very easy one. We can do the blue course at, what's it called down there? The golf place in in Winter Park or Haines City.
1: Champions Gate?
3: No, the new one, the Stream Song.
1: Oh,
3: the Blue Corset Stream Song, hole number 10, is wide open.
0: Yeah.
3: Wide open.
0: So, Brian, give us that data in case Dan wants to go to the simulator, pull up that course, and practice. So, we need to give everybody, a couple weeks to practice or at least know what we're doing and where we're doing it. Not the fans, but the competitors. And then we go shoot it. It's a 10, like Dan said, it's 10 balls. You get 10 balls, and it's the furthest drive, period. But we're going to be able to get a ton of other analytics involved as well. Now, if after that competition...
3: I'm excited to see Dan drive at 340 like he claimed.
1: That was Jay.
0: Me as well.
3: Oh, okay.
0: Me as well. Yeah. But let me also then, if these two guys feel as if, okay, let's take it to the bowling alley, we can always take it to the bowling alley. Now, was it Dan's right or left?
1: Left arm.
0: All right, so he bowls right. Buddy...
1: Does both arms.
0: Yeah, but I don't think, I was checking his grip, and I think he's fine, especially if the bowling competition would be, 2 months from now. It's going to take us a month to get this driving range gimmick done. So by the time we take that, edit it, market it, put it up, it's going to be at least 2 months before we hit the bowling alley. And that's only if they both want to, the golf drive gimmick went well, whoever won. Let's go to, would you like to do a bowling challenge? Because I think they're probably more, I would say that Brian is the odds-on favorite with golf because I've never seen Dan ever hit a ball, ever, whereas I've seen him bowl.
3: And I don't golf a lot, just for the record. It's not like I'm out there every day or at the simulator every day. My buddy is helping me try to improve my gear and things like that. But I make it out to the course maybe 4 to 5 times a year, if I'm lucky. Yeah.
1: Now, I am seeing in chat, they are asking, now, what if Dan, since his injury, wants to play, there's a virtual bowling game.
3: I saw that, and it's a false equivalency, because you're hitting the golf ball, and it's measuring the data. There is no difference whatsoever, other than you're getting absolutely the most accurate readings you possibly could get on what your ball did. This is idiotic. Listen, that we're even having this conversation. You people that are making these arguments don't know anything about golf.
0: And here's the other thing. Golf simulation has gotten so good, and it's so accurate, and it's actually more accurate and can give you more data than when you golf at the most legendary place ever, that they now have professional leagues that are sanctioned, by sanctioning bodies and former PGA guys. I think Tiger is heavily involved in one of these.
3: 100%, the TGL.
0: Yeah, he's involved into this, and it's you're able to bet on it in Vegas. It's legitimate, and it's now a sanctioned actual real sport. So I think that people that potentially are taking a shiz on the golf simulator don't know the latest technology and just how good it really is. And, all PGA guys, just like racing, race simulators have gotten so good that all NASCAR, F1, Indy guys, Mondays and Tuesdays, after the Sunday, they usually race on Saturday, Sunday, they have to report back to their team headquarters on Monday, and they spend 16 hours in 2 days on a race simulator of the current track that they're going to be racing that weekend, working on setups, pickup points, braking points, turning points, and so simulation in some sports have gotten so good that it is recognized as being even somewhat better technology than playing the actual game on the course. So for you that are taking a shiz on it, you don't know what you're talking about.
3: At all.
0: You don't. I'm an unbiased opinion here. You don't. And the golf simulator actually would make it more user-friendly, easier to tape, and in a more controlled atmosphere where we get better data. We just simply have better data.
3: And first of all, I never said 320 in the air. That's my full drive.
0: Yeah.
3: It can go up to 320.
0: That would be like a really nice, small, really, really short cut fairway that's got
3: 295 with a good rollout. Yeah.
0: 290 in the air with maybe a 30, 40 yard rollout.
3: Yeah. If I'm connecting well, I'm in that 280 to 300 range.
0: Yeah.
3: The outer end of it is 320.
0: I think, Lummy, in my opinion, Dan's going to swing the golf club like a base baseball bat. And
3: I mean, if he swings hard and makes good contact, it can go,
0: right?
3: You know, and I'm sure he knows. I'm sure, you know, his dad was an avid golfer. I'm sure he picked up something from it.
1: Yes.
0: So Lummy, we got to get a hold of Dan Monday, see if we can roll this out. Brian, give Lummy the information for the simulator place.
1: Well, I know where it's at.
0: All right, cool. Yeah. So we can give to Dan, and then we'll see how this. And it's we're gonna do it. We'll just have to we have to schedule it.
3: Yep,
0: we got to schedule it. Back with more after this. Stand by.
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0: Deadly Intentions. Today at 10 o'clock with guess who? Pete. Today, I think we kind of get into the cartel a little bit. Next Thursday will be Iran War Part 1, then the Thursday thereafter Part 2. And then I think it's Richard Ramirez, and then another cartel story. And then next Tuesday, or whenever we do it again, we'll tape the second cartel gimmick. So let me, I think you guys got two or three in the can.
1: Maybe at least.
0: So the new episode of Deadly Intentions with me and Pete come out today at 10 o'clock. Go to our YouTube channel, which is at The Bubba Army. If you scroll on down, like the second thing, you'll see the Deadly Intentions link. Go to that channel, subscribe, get notifications, and more importantly, listen to it if you can. I think you'll enjoy it. Appreciate it. Lummy, we're going to try to, now that we have all parties involved, and we're going to try to arrange this golf challenge, if you will, between Babyface and Dan.
2: Perfect.
0: I don't know if we put money up or not, or if they put money up, or it's just a gentleman's.
2: I mean, Dan wanted 500.
0: Dan said five. No,
1: I think Bubba said the 500.
0: I said five. Dan said yes. And then, you know, I don't know if Babyface feels.
1: I mean, there doesn't even need to be money. Pride is enough.
0: Right. Let's put, you know, like a gentleman. Remember Trading Places when the guys were in the bathroom? They're like standard bet when they were going to completely ruin Dan Aykroyd and Eddie Murphy's life. And it was like, and here these guys were worth billions, and it was $1. Two rich guys betting a gentleman $1 at that point. Because, you know, when you're that rich, what does really $500 or $1,000 or what does money even mean when you're that rich?
2: True.
0: Oh, Brian, I was watching this documentary yesterday on let me, you know what channel's really good, and I get it on Get-A-Box?
2: What?
0: Is Vice.
2: Oh, it is.
0: Oh, my God.
2: Especially the Dark Side of the Ring.
0: Well, they get into Dark Side of the Ring, Dark Side of the Cage, Dark Side of Fighting. They get into Dark Side of everything. But they got into Big Pharma and the opiate crisis.
2: Mm.
0: And there's a family that owned Purdue, the Schecklers or something, and it goes clear back to like 1930 or something. Can you let me look?
2: Yeah, it's the one that they got sued, right?
0: Well,
1: they're the scummiest family
0: in the entire world, and they have been
1: the Sacklers,
0: and they have been associated with every president going back to, I think, Eisenhower. Like, they have their family tentacles into every president thereof. And so they're the ones that invented Oxycontins. They're the ones that invented, they actually called Valium or Mama's Little Helper, and got all these women, these housewives hooked on Valium. And so they have been, you know, they've owned Purdue Pharma for the longest time, and they've been, you know, virtually, they've killed with the opiate pill mill crisis. I forget how many hundreds of thousands of people have died on opiate overdose from Purdue manufacturers.
1: They're murderers.
0: Yeah, they are. They absolutely are. And they always get a pass. They always get some federal judge to let them off. They've paid billions of dollars in restitution and fines. And not a one of them, like they're on the third or fourth generation now, not a one of them has ever spent a day in jail. And the feds always give them passes. So I started watching that yesterday and was just absolutely, absolutely brilliant. So I don't. I love the Vice channel.
2: It's good stuff.
0: I'm addicted to it.
2: They got a lot of good stuff on there.
3: Kushner and Bob Iger were.
0: By the way, this is how the new ownership of the Lakers went down, and so these two dudes that bought the Lakers for $12.5 billion. They were actually trying to petition the NBA, or actually had an application in, or the NBA was going to vote, or, you know, on whether they were going to allow an expansion franchise into Las Vegas. And Brian, just off the top of your head, like when you start a expansion franchise, isn't it a multi-billion-dollar application fee?
1: Oh yeah,
0: yeah. I mean, it's
1: it's probably like, to acquire the. I mean, not application fee, but to get the rights. It's
0: four.
1: These expansion rights are probably going to go for $4 or $5 billion.
0: That's just That's before you build the training facility. That's before you cut the deal with the arena to host your games. That's before you sign player one.
1: And they're all going to expand. I mean, MLB is expanding as soon as the Rays situation is sorted out.
0: Where do you think they go?
1: Nashville. Oh, the Rays?
0: No.
1: Tampa.
0: Major League Baseball.
1: Nashville and Portland?
0: Charlotte and Portland? That's where baseball
2: goes.
0: No,
2: they need a West Coast team.
1: Yeah, one of them. That's what I said. Charlotte and Portland or Nashville and Portland. Yeah. But Portland will be one of them.
0: So Portland's the West Coast.
1: Yes.
0: And then East Coast is probably Nashville or Charlotte.
2: Or you got Salt Lake City.
1: Yeah, Salt Lake City might.
0: Yeah, they might.
2: They got a hockey team.
0: They might actually like Salt Lake better than Portland. I don't think Portland even... The Trailblazers aren't even there anymore, are they?
2: They're trying to get a new stadium.
1: No, the Trailblazers are still there.
0: They're still there?
2: Yeah, they're still there, but they're trying to get a new stadium.
0: All right, so where does the... So if you say all sanctioning bodies are going to expand, so you got Major League...
1: Not all. NFL probably won't for a while.
0: Well, probably the next NFL...
1: will be international.
0: Is going to be London, Germany, something like that, right?
1: Yeah.
0: Maybe Mexico City... Would they keep that? I guess if he gave it to Mexico City, maybe the travel wouldn't be as bad. You know, how far is Mexico City from? I think pretty much not as far as crossing the Atlantic, right?
1: No.
0: If you look at the furthest NFL franchise from Mexico City, it'd probably either be Seattle
2: or Buffalo.
1: So the NBA, they're estimating 7 to 10 billion. Major League Baseball, they're saying 2 to 2.1 to 2.2.
0: As far as the franchise fee.
1: Yeah, but right. I think that Major League will go 10? Higher than that.
0: 7 to 10 on NBA?
1: Yep.
0: Oh, my God.
1: Yep.
0: So that's just, and that's before you get one player under contract, before you have the massive amount of people that you have to hire to run your, from tickets to suite sales to logos to merchandise to travel. I mean, I don't know what the average NBA employee number is, but I would be willing to say that it's in the hundreds, but ticket takers and ushers and concessions, and you got all that you have to set up. Meanwhile, if you buy an existing franchise and arguably one of the most legendary, don't they have the most NBA championships?
1: The Lakers? I think the Celtics.
2: I think have it by one.
1: Yeah.
0: So anyway, I think anybody would argue the two greatest franchises in professional basketball are the Celtics and the Lakers, or the Lakers and the Celtics, with respect to...
1: Historically,
0: yes. With respect to amount of championships won.
1: Yeah, 18 for the Celtics, 17 for the Lakers.
0: Yeah. So the Lakers, it's my understanding that they just sold, the Buss family just sold their majority ownership to a guy named Walter...
2: Yeah, Mark Walters.
0: Mark Walters for $10 billion. And that wasn't too long ago. And was he just looking to make a quick $2.5 billion? Probably, right?
1: $2.5 billion with no sweat? He may even maintain a little bit of ownership.
0: Oh, I'm sure, Brian, that I'm sure he retains, like what Cuban did. Remember Cuban sold the Mavs and still retained like 27% of it, right? That's what you do.
3: Josh Kushner and Bob Iger were part of a group that was bidding on an expansion franchise in Las Vegas. The price for Las Vegas was climbing up into the stratosphere. And
0: like Brian said, it's predicted that an NBA franchise fee to start a new expansion club is between 7 and 10
1: million. Yeah, and Cuban sold at a $3.5 billion valuation, which he maintains a 27% stake. But
0: I was right on that.
1: He was super low on that.
2: Plus,
1: super low.
0: On what the...
1: $3.5 billion? If the franchise fee is going to be $7 billion, then, hey, the minimum your team is worth is $7 billion.
0: That's the floor. Right. That's if you're
1: the worst team in the league. Half under the floor.
0: Yeah.
2: Plus,
0: I wonder why.
2: Plus, some of these guys, or some people are saying that this guy sold. He owns the Dodgers too. He had to sell because the feds are investigating.
0: The feds don't like you. But here's the deal.
1: Well, who's running the Fed right now?
0: Whose
1: son-in-law's brother got to buy the team?
2: Yeah, but they're investigating his insurance.
0: But they go in there and they put pressure on the guy to sell.
1: They put pressure on you. They say, look, we probably won't convict if you sell.
0: Because your nephew-in-law or whatever the hell relation is to Trump is the guy that wants to buy the franchise that the guy that you're investigating owns, so it's easier for the guy that you're investigating just to sell it and be done with it, and so that the feds aren't up your ass on your anti, what it be, maybe a monopolistic type deal. I don't know. I mean, I think you can own an NBA, a hockey, a WNBA, an NFL. I think you can own, like, don't the Waltons own, like, the Colorado Avalanche and the Denver Nuggets? And, like, I think there's a couple different, maybe two or three different people that own, like, three or four different, you know, professional franchises, meaning like they have an NBA franchise. Don't the Buffalo people who own the Bills also own the Sabres? And
1: that's not uncommon.
0: Yeah, that's not, I don't think it's illegal and I don't think it's uncommon. You know, now I know that I think, let me, one of the guys had minority ownership into the Heat and he has to sell that because you can't own, you know, two teams. So if you got any minority ownership, you can't buy another team while still having that. But I don't know, Brian, of anybody that's losing money on professional, on the upper echelon of professional. And I'm not talking about WNBA or some little known rug. I'm talking about the big sexy franchises, NHL, NBA, Major League Baseball, NFL. I don't know that anybody that's losing money, it's became such a rich white guy upper echelon world that people are really like the guy who owned the Lakers. He made a quick $2.5 billion. I think he's only owned it for like what, a year or two.
2: Yeah, and just to give it in the point, the FBI has been investigating him for I guess for a couple years now. So, but they're saying that he may, because he suffered a stroke in 2024 that he was scared of losing the Dodgers.
3: At one point, they kind of looked at each other and said,
0: "And here's the deal: would you rather own the Dodgers or the Lakers?" And my answer is the Lakers,
1: 100% the Lakers.
0: Yeah, I'd rather own the Lakers.
1: The NBA's global market is so massive.
0: Better than Major
1: basketball
0: League Baseball.
1: Yeah. Is a much bigger sport internationally than baseball.
0: But nothing even comes close to football, does it? As far as NFL
1: in America, yeah. Not internationally. NBA internationally, definitely more fans.
0: Really,
1: absolutely.
0: I did not know that.
1: Yep.
3: Why are we going so hard for an expansion franchise without checking to see if a team like the Los Angeles Lakers is open? They both live in L.A. I think Josh has a house in Malibu. Bob has a house in Brentwood. They called Mark Walter on Sunday. So today's what, Wednesday?
0: Yeah.
3: Okay.
0: They got this deal done in 3 days. They probably asked Mark Walter, hey, what's your price for selling? He's probably like, I don't know, 12 and a half, 13 billion. All right, we'll pay it. I'll have my banker call your banker. Tell me what your routing number is, right? Brian, can you imagine how complicated a do you think that
1: oh my God, it's going to take months to close. Hundreds of thousands of millions of dollars of attorneys and
0: accountant
1: fees and all of that.
0: Yeah, I was getting ready to say, like, what is your lawyer? What's your?
1: They're probably getting $10, $15 million to do their work on this.
0: Yeah,
1: it's big stakes.
0: And there's a lot of due diligence, right? I mean, everything down to, you know, vending and marketing and parking and ticket takers and existing personnel. I mean, right? There's a lot to have to wade through, and those all require lawyers, right?
1: Absolutely.
0: Are these professional?
1: And the highest level of accounting in the world.
0: What lawyer, would it be a standard business attorney? Like, what subsect of lawyering is
1: gigantic commercial transactions?
0: Okay, like business commercial transactions.
1: Tremendously, like the highest level possible, yeah.
0: Like when, when big, huge, billion-dollar corporations get sold to hedge funds, those guys have put those deals together.
1: Absolutely.
3: Wow. And asked if he would consider it. And he had a day or two to decide. It was just an incredible business opportunity. I don't think he was looking to sell, but it was something he had to look at because of how much money was involved. This is an absolutely earth-shattering number.
0: Now, does this artificially inflate the NBA market? Like Brian just say, you know, if you take this valuation of $7 billion being the ground floor of what it potentially costs for a franchising fee, and Mark Cuban sells, what, 72%, 73% of the Dallas Mavericks for what, $3.5 billion? He sold 72%. Whereas, like I think Brian said, you know, really realistically, the lowest amount that any NBA franchise, you know, from the Charlotte Hornets, like who's the most ass bucket team in the NBA? Charlotte Hornets?
1: The Pelicans.
0: All right. So, like, you know, the New Orleans Pelicans.
1: The Trailblazers.
0: Yeah. So, but those guys should be getting at least what a franchising fee would cost.
1: Right.
0: Right.
1: Absolutely. Well, if that's going to be the price to get in now, because there's only going to be presumably two more that get sold.
0: Really?
1: If seven, yeah.
0: What are they looking? Who's looking at getting sold? The Trailblazers?
1: No. I meant franchising.
0: They'll
1: go to 32, just like the NFL.
0: Right.
1: Meaning,
0: how many new franchises will potentially be part of the NBA? And you're saying two.
1: Two. Right. And two in Major League Baseball. In this round, will they eventually maybe go to more? Possibly. But in the next foreseeable future of expansion, those are the likely ones. That's why Mark Cuban's regretting it, because it was $3.5 billion. If you're not even going to be able to get in the door for that. Because there's going to be, you know, it's one of the rarest things in the world to get to purchase.
0: Yeah, and it's becoming even more and more of a rich white guy hedge fund manager. Like, you know, the average even multi millionaire, he can't even play in this league anymore. This sandbox of professional athletics has gotten so exclusive that they pretty much price themselves right out of the average guy, right? Lummy, Seth Wiley.
1: Bryson says the average guy was never owning a sports franchise.
0: No, but I mean, like, you know, the average, you know, let's say a guy that's worth like for instance, John Morgan. John Morgan's worth what? I've heard $400 or $500 million.
1: Well, Bob Iger's only worth $600 million. It's you have a group and you own a portion of that group and you raise the equity and all of that.
0: Now,
1: so,
0: Brian, when you have this type of money, do you go to a bank and get a loan, or is this just all no? Like, this is not. I can't go. By the way, Seth Wiley, another 25, strictly from Babyface, doing a great show. Thank you, Seth.
1: Thank you, Seth. Sometimes you
0: can you go to the bank for, like, say, okay, we're going to put 20%, like, you know, the standard, we're going to put 20% down, and we're going to take a loan out for, you know, what would that be? $12.5 billion. What's 20% of that?
1: They're not doing it like that. They're coming up with a lot more equity. If they need a little bit more cash and a little bit more liquidity, they'll go to a bank and get that. But these are gigantic groups. These are essentially hedge funds that are purchasing these teams now at these prices. No individual is going out there and dropping, you know, $13 billion of their own money.
0: It looks like 20% of $12.5 billion is $625 million. So, like, but you're saying, Brian, like, if a bank
1: that doesn't add up.
0: You don't think so?
1: No.
0: I don't know how. Okay, hold on. Time
1: 20% is $2.5 billion.
0: It's actually
1: $2.5 billion.
0: Are you sure?
1: I'm positive.
0: Okay, so $2.5 billion, and that's if you're just in the standard.
1: That's like a down payment for a house.
0: Yeah,
1: you're treating it like a mortgage.
0: Yeah, like what I'm saying is, like, you know, I'm sure that the loan template to this scale of money is not the standard, you know, template of how you're going to buy a new house or a home. I'm sure that they require far more down payment, or maybe not, because you got such a huge valuable. I mean, they would be the first lien. The bank would be the first lien holder on the franchise, correct? Like, if you would default.
1: I mean, yeah, they'd be, well, it's probably secured against something else that you have. I mean, they're not lending out $10 billion unsecured. Like, maybe the franchise would be, but that's more complicated because a bank can't, you know, probably without ownership approval, can't own the franchise or run it or anything like that.
0: The bank.
1: So it's comp. It's just beyond my grade.
0: Well, hold on. And you're one of the smartest guys I know.
1: Me and Pete.
0: Well, yeah, you and Pete. I don't know. And Pete knows a lot about money. I don't know about you know, buying, you know, NBA, although he is from
1: the
0: Los
1: cartel
0: Angeles.
1: May have had him asked him to do it too. That's a great way to launder money.
0: He is from Los Angeles, and I actually spoke to him on the last podcast and said, if there's any place in the world that you could live, where it be? And if he wasn't on federal probation right now, he'd be in L.A. That's where he prefers to be, is Los Angeles. But you know what, Brian? I don't even know if the banks would loan you money on something like this. Like,
1: no, well, they're not me, but they're loaning billionaires and hedge funds and just, it's for liquidity purposes. It's all backed. There's very little to no risk for the bank. These are essentially no-risk loans,
0: right,
1: that allow people to keep their assets and have the liquid cash to move into, you know, these projects. Elon Musk doesn't, he borrows money all the time.
0: He does?
1: Yeah, all the time. That's what they do.
0: For real?
1: Yes. Because they get very, very, very favorable lending because it's free money for the bank.
0: If I can get, you know, however many hundreds of millions of dollars at 3%, what I'm going to be able to turn that around on a percentage of, I can use their money to make 15%. Now I'm, you know, 12% ahead of the game. Is that how they figure it up, you know, kind of deal?
1: Yeah.
0: Something like that?
2: It's kind of like Al Davis. They say he's like the poorest owner in the NFL, and all he does is, all his money is, he just borrows against the Raiders.
1: Yeah.
2: Because he's poor.
1: Yeah, probably. Poor.
0: Wish I had something to borrow.
1: With air quotes. Yes.
0: Yeah. I wish I had something to borrow against. I mean, I got a truck. That's about it. Oh, I got a 04 Crown Vic.
2: Yeah.
0: When we return, this whole Trump assassination stuff, they're now off. Everybody's full hot because when they did the big switcheroo, you know, they didn't bring a lot of people with them because they were trying to be very, very, you know, private and where the president really was in the midst of these Secret Service security issues. Supposedly there was a threat on Donald Trump's life when he was in Turkey, and they did the big whole switcheroo when he was on, they sneaked him out of the Air Force One in a cart, in a catering cart, and then put him on another plane. Meanwhile, the press corps and other people that work for the government and White House were on the original plane that they snuck them off of. And now people are all mad, be like, well, can you believe the president put those people's life? You can't sneak everybody on to the K-5 plane because now the bad guys know the K-5 plane has the president in it. So you got to fake the funk. Sorry, you people aren't as important. If we have to sacrifice, you know, you guys for the president, that's just the way it's going to be. Whether it's Biden, Clinton, Barack Obama, Donald Trump, you have to protect the president. I'm sorry, you press corps guy. Now, had something really happened, I could see where you could be bitching about it, but nothing happened. It was a precautionary gimmick. So settle down a little bit. But everybody wants to be woke. Everybody wants to flip out.
1: I don't think that's being woke. If you thought it was going to blow up, why'd you leave us on it? Isn't a very woke position.
0: Yeah, I think it's, I mean.
2: Yeah, what's the Secret Service going to do? Get them off and then start tweeting out or they start telling their story?
0: And maybe because of their.
1: Look, I'm not saying there was a good way to handle this. I'm just saying that I think that's a misuse of the term woke.
0: Oh, yeah, I misuse it every day. Everybody. I probably make things far more woke than they really are, but, you know, it's one of my new catchphrases. Lummy that, and several others. But anyway, we'll get into that.
1: It's in the can.
0: It's in the can. And you know what? More importantly, Pete says.
4: In the Love Sponge Monarchy, thou shalt not challenge King Bubba's authority ever.
0: Me, say it, me.
5: He's not on drugs. He's just weird.
0: May.

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2: Yeah.
3: All of it.
2: Whatever. Brian will handle that, and his consultations are free. So again, 844-ASK-GINA. 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
3: Yes, sir.
2: 50% equity, I think.
3: Pretty much.
2: I don't know what it is, yeah. I'm sure you guys have given a couple points here and there to a couple homies.
3: We're selling to Kushner for $12.5 billion.
2: Yeah. You'd never see Gina Hunter ever again.
3: You'd never see me again, yeah, buddy. Well, I hate to break the news to you.
2: I mean, Brian, like, would you even come in once a year and grace us with a little something-something?
3: New phone, who dis?
2: Would you still go to BARP or not? Probably not.
3: I'd appear...
2: Would you still be my friend? Like, if you got $6 billion, because, you know, let's say you guys sold Hunter Law for $12.5 billion, and let's say after all said and done, you know, your take was not six, probably lawyers. Let's say you got $4 billion.
3: Yeah, after taxes, I'm barely a billionaire.
2: Oh, but okay, so you're barely a billionaire, but you're over a billion.
3: I'm worth $3 billion.
2: Would you still be my friend?
3: Yeah.
2: Okay.
3: Of course.
2: What would be like your first, would you sell your house and build another? Would you go? Would you move? Would you move? Would you buy a plane? Like, what would you do? If you got that kind of, like, money's no option at that point when you're a billionaire.
3: I would. What was the first thing?
2: Would you sell your house?
3: I'm buying a private island somewhere.
2: Oh, really?
3: Yeah, absolutely. Oh. Yeah, I want to be left. I want a place where I can go for solitude.
2: And even if I had the money to buy another plane, like when I used to have money to buy a plane, I don't think I would buy a plane after having owned a plane and know that how much you really don't use it.
3: If it floats, flies, or Fs, it's cheaper to rent than own.
2: Yep. So I would just. Get part, you know, the net jets or flex jet. I just, you know, rent it by the hour because I may only use it five times a year. But if you own it, you got to every month store it. Hangar spaces are about $1,100. You have to insure it. Insurance is about another $1,000 a month. And then you have to do an annual on it. And with just my twin little prop, you know, Cessna 414A twin. Lummy, the annual averaged about $25,000, and that's if they didn't find anything wrong with it. That was just them checking it out head to toe, maybe twerking a couple little things here and there. $25,000. Then from there, new brakes, $5,000, new tire, $2,000, new this, new everything in aviation starts about $3,000. Like even the smallest little thing. Hey, you got a couple knobs here and this and that. That's $3,000. So anyway, Brian, you would sell your house. Man, you probably keep it. Probably keep your house. And then just buy like some badass island down in like the Caribbean or something like that. Can you still buy islands?
3: Oh yeah.
4: Yeah, they got a bunch down there.
2: Really?
4: Yeah.
2: Now, does it come with any infrastructure like water and electricity?
3: Well, that's the tricky part. You got to make sure you have that

0: infrastructure. You got to buy that kind of, like, if you're in the Bahamas somewhere.
1: Maybe like Epstein Islands that comes all in. You know, the only thing it's got bad is the memories. You know? Yeah, so listen, I'm the realtor. I'm selling Epstein Island. I'm going to be honest with you.
0: If I could get a good deal on it, I would buy it.
1: It's got a little bad of a, it's got a little bit of a bad rap. There might have been
0: nobody died there.
1: Yeah, there might have been some shady stuff.
0: Yeah.
1: But everybody, it seems like the federal government, everybody's kind of swept whatever happened here underneath. So I think you're good, and it'd be refreshing to have a really nice owner of this facility, and we got a hell of a discount going on right now.
2: Yeah, it actually is, because it just sold. It was listed for 125. It sold for 60.
1: So
0: $60 million?
1: That's it?
2: Yeah, $60 million.
0: What a deal. Half off. I would absolutely, I'm all about that.
1: Yeah, you wish. If you would have known it, you would have been, you know, in the running.
0: Jeez.
1: So three question Friday, Brian.
0: I would have been on the first Lolita Express to that island, man.
1: You would have had to buy your own Lolita Express to get there. Where is Epstein Island at? Is it like down
0: it's
1: by Puerto Rico? Is it the Bahamas?
0: Yeah.
1: Yeah.
0: Right?
1: And it's an island. Does it have its
0: own? Oh, it's U.S. Virgin Islands?
2: No, it's like right around there, yeah.
1: Does it have its own landing strip and stuff, or do they have to land somewhere else and boat over? I think they got to do that. I don't think they have their own landing strip at Epstein Island. I think you got to land somewhere close, and then they... I know it's only accessible...
0: Oh, yeah, it's Little St. James.
2: Yeah.
0: By St. Kitts and Nevis and...
1: And I don't think that... And I think you got to... It's only accessible by boat.
0: Like,
1: you land somewhere on the bigger air, and then they boat you out there. I'd feel a little bit... I don't know. If you had enough stuff on there, I wouldn't feel claustrophobic. But otherwise, like, you know, I feel like, man, what if I need to get off... I guess if you need to get off
0: the
1: island...
0: You have a helicopter.
1: Yeah, true. You got a helicopter.
0: If you have that money, you've got that money, you know?
1: Hold on, yard.
0: I mean, look, if you just put your $3 billion into a indexed fund and get 8% return annually, you're at $240 million a year that you get to live off of. That's it. Without ever touching your principal. Yeah.
1: I'll never have those problems. Anyway, Brian, let's go to three cut.
0: None of us will, but it's nice to dream.
1: I wonder who the richest person we know, Lummy, is. Probably John Morgan.
2: I
1: have his personal phone number. I go over probably once a year and have lunch with him and Matt and Demo. I've been to Matt's, you know, house.
0: Tony Stewart.
1: Tony doesn't have near the money that...
0: No?
1: Nah, Tony's probably worth $100 million.
0: Oh, that's it? What a poor-ass, broke-dick, bee-mother effort.
1: No.
0: I'm joking.
1: Probably Tony would be number two. I would say...
0: What about Dion? He doesn't have it.
1: I think Dion's...
0: Yeah, Tony's... You're pretty good. He's 90 to $100 million.
2: Then you got Howard Stern.
1: Yeah, but you're right on that. I don't know how close Howard and I are nowadays.
0: Not very.
1: Yeah. I mean, I actually did email him about a month ago, and usually he's really good about getting back to me.
0: Oh, he's on his vacation, man.
1: He never got back to me.
0: Yeah.
1: But I don't want to be... So, Brian, let me ask you, how do I play this? So, I always get a birthday card from him. I always get a Christmas card from him. I always, you know, if I... Two or three times that I'll email him something, like when he comes up in the news and I support him, I always email and he always... Like,
0: they got John Morgan at $1.5 billion.
1: Yeah.
0: Wow.
1: Yeah. And I talk to John. I actually physically on the phone talk to John at least once a month. And he's so, he's so funny. He's usually high. He's usually smoking a joint. I'm not kidding you. And he doesn't care if I say that or not.
0: Wow.
1: So, here's what Brian, I need a little bit of guidance. How do I play this? So the last, Howard always gets back to me. You know, like, but sometimes it takes 3 or 4 days, but it's never more than like 5 business days ever, even when he's on vacation break and what have you. My last correspondence I had with him, I reached out and sent him a clip of the show of, you know, me, you know, like there's been some people like, you know, Howard's woke and he's Hollywood Howard and he's changed or whatever. And I always stick up for Howard, being like, listen, he's got so much money. He doesn't have to do this. Yes, he's changed. I've changed. We've all changed. We can't do the same time.
0: Sound like Rocky.
1: Well, thank you.
0: If I can change, and you can change, we can all change.
1: Well, but we all have changed. I mean, right. Like, you're not the same guy
0: you were.
1: No,
0: if you're not growing, you're shrinking. You know?
1: Yeah, but you know, you're not the same person you were, you know, 15 years ago. Your values and morals and how you do things just day to day have changed.
0: Yeah.
1: And, you know, Howard and I can't do the shocking radio as he is recognized as the number one all-time shock jock. I come in at a respectful number 4 all-time greatest shock jocks. But you can't be necessarily a shock jock in the way that we used to be shock jocks. Having strippers in here, having porn stars in here, you know, having a...
0: Riding the Sibian.
1: Having a 450-pound bear, you know, almost kill Lummy. You know, have a cobra that, you know, David Weathers gets down to the ground and puts a balloon in his mouth and the cobra bites. Like, you can't do any of that stuff nowadays. You can't have strippers. You can't have porn stars, you know. And you're really, you know, he can't even have, and I'm going to say her name, but he can't even have retarded Wendy on anymore. He has to call her, like, slow person Wendy.
0: Wendy the slow adult.
1: Yeah, like, that's how... Much his world's changed, my world's changed, and so I emailed him, Brian, here's the question. I emailed him like a month ago, and it was just, you know, just some pleasantries and a little clip of the show that was all supportive of him, and usually, man, now, Ronnie and I talk weekly. Ronnie and I text at least once
3: a week. This is Democracy Now.
0: Love Ronnie Mund.
2: What is Democracy?
1: Yeah, that was flipped over to something different. So let me, like, Ronnie and I, we really stay in good touch.
2: Yeah, great guy.
1: Ronnie and I do. But I don't ever ask Ronnie for any Howard advice ever. Like, I just, that's not a topic that we talk about. We talk about racing, we talk about whatever. So, Brian, my question is, my last correspondence that I had with Howard was about 6 weeks ago, and he's not returned my email. So do I, A, just don't do anything about it. If he'll get to it. If he does, he probably won't. Two, I reach back out and say, hey, I emailed you and you didn't return my email. Is everything okay? Are we cool? Which kind of makes me like a little bit of a needy bitch. Or do I, you know, like, what do I do? What do I do?
0: I would just keep it cool in the pocket and just wait and see. He's been out on his summer break, and he usually doesn't get back until after Labor Day. So I would just wait for that.
1: So... what happens if it goes like another month? Like, just know that that's probably
0: well, I
1: my,
0: think it's
1: my,
0: September.
1: My...
0: He typically comes back after Labor Day. So I imagine he'll be back on in the next 3 or 4 weeks.
1: So wait it out. Do you think there's a chance that maybe it's over? It's done? I've done something to upset
0: no,
1: him?
0: No, I don't think there's anything that you did.
1: He saw the documentary, you know, that really wasn't anti-Howard, but it kind of laid out, you know, our opinion as to why we didn't get rehired, that in conjunction with, you know, Tony Burton, the guy who brokered the sex tape and is Mike Calta's agent, now runs the Don Buchwald, you know, agency because Don has passed. So Tony Burton is the number one guy there. And obviously, Tony, I'm not on Tony Burton's top of his list for anything. That could maybe, do you think that have something to do with it? Or you think Howard's way above that fray?
0: He's way above that fray.
1: Okay. So you've given me some hope.
0: Yeah, I would just play it cool and just wait. I would wait to reach out to him until he comes back on the air.
1: Yeah.
0: And, you know, just say, hey, buddy, you know, just following up. Hope you had a great summer, blah, blah, blah.
1: All right. I'll run it by you. My strategist.
0: Yeah.
1: So anyway, it's three question Thursday sponsored by Hunter Law. Brian, let's go with it. Here we go.
0: All right, Bubba, let's start with a tasty one for you. Rank your top five candy bars. Your favorite top five candy bars.
1: Snickers.
0: Is number five?
1: One.
0: No, Snickers is number one overall.
1: Yeah.
0: Right. See, I thought you were a Reese's Peanut Butter Cup guy.
1: No, I'm a Snickers guy all day.
0: Huh.
1: Snickers.
2: There you go.
1: Number two, and I don't know that they make them anymore, but I used to be a bit, when I was a little more, I don't really.
0: Zagnut?
1: Nope. I don't really eat candy bars anymore. I mean, I know you could look at me and say, well, you could be fooling me. You look like you eat five a day. No, I don't really. Don't really eat candy bars.
0: I don't chew them. I just inhale.
1: But my second one that I used to really like when I was an active fat ass. Now I'm just a fat ass. I loved Whatchamacallits.
0: Whatchamacallits.
2: Yeah, they still have them.
0: Not Whatchamacallits. Yeah, Whatchamacallits.
1: I love Whatchamacallits would be number two.
2: Good Ace Hardware. They have them.
1: Ace Hardware of all places.
2: Yeah.
1: Have they scaled them back a little bit or something?
2: I think so, because that's the last place I saw them.
1: Yeah, like they used to be really popular. Whatchamacallits. Now. I mean, can somebody like... Maybe,
0: they're still around.
1: Yeah, but not like maybe they've lost a ton of popularity or something.
2: They probably lost money for shelf space.
1: And then my third one would be Heath.
2: Oh, yeah.
0: Oh, my God. Toffee?
2: Oh, yeah.
1: Yeah.
2: Good stuff.
1: I love Heath.
0: You like getting crap in your teeth all day?
1: Yeah, I do. Ugh. I have good teeth. and I floss daily. But yeah, Heath is number three. Number four would be Reese's Cup. And number five would probably be Baby Ruth. Hmm. Let me know how quick. I really shot those off quickly. I'm
2: sure
1: really, I'm up to speed in the candy bar game. Look at me, my friends.
0: What do you think of the Reese's Take Five?
1: No, that's the best. I do like it. I do
0: with the pretzels.
1: I do like it, but it's not in my top five. I gave you my top five.
0: All right,
1: Continue.
0: What's your favorite, Lum?
2: People are gonna say that it's like Bubba's, but actually, Snickers is my number one.
1: Actually, Brian, can I make a change?
0: Yeah.
1: I think instead of number three being Heath, I think it might be Butterfinger.
0: Oh, really? You love the stuff that gets stuck in your teeth.
1: Yeah. And I'm also big on Kit Kat, too. I mean, if I was to go six and seven, Kit Kat.
0: Man, that's a boring bar.
1: I love Kit Kats are good as hell.
0: They're okay.
1: Well,
0: but
1: let's turn it around. Let me ask you your top five.
0: Oh, Reese's Take Five is number one.
1: All right. Yeah. A fairly new one.
0: Yeah, in the world of chocolate bars, I think it's about 30 years old, but it is a newer chocolate bar. Like,
1: you know what wasn't on any of my lists? Hershey's.
0: Oh, their chocolate's the worst.
1: Yeah, I don't like Hershey's.
2: Too rich.
0: Fake tasting.
1: I can eat Hershey's with almonds. I can't eat it without. I have to if I'm going to eat a Hershey bar, it's got to have I got to do the almond gimmick. I just can't eat the straight Hershey's.
0: Yeah.
1: All right, yours is Take Five, number one.
0: Snickers.
1: Snicker. You know what?
0: I do like Baby Ruth's.
1: I do too.
0: But I'm not a huge chocolate bar guy. I'm more of a like a sweet tart, you know, like Nerds type of sweeter candy guy.
1: Yeah, you're like a Sour Patch guy.
0: Absolutely.
1: And I'm not. See, either you're a chocolate guy or you're a sour guy, and I'm not a sour guy. I don't like any of that gummy, sour worm, none of that.
0: Yeah, no, see, I like the gummy, sour worm stuff. Does Erica?
1: Yes, she's just like you. Not only politically, but also in candy as well. Do you have do you have two more to go?
0: Man, picking out two more would be tough.
1: All right, let's move on.
0: All right. Let's go with this one. If you could be any animal in the world, which one would you be and why?
1: A silverback gorilla.
0: Yeah?
1: Because I'm really close to it to begin with. I kind of identify as that.
0: And you get to have sex with every single
1: There's not a lot of people that can kick your ass. And I think silverback gorillas are highly intelligent with regards to the animal community. And I think you got the strength of like 100 men. And at the end of the day, you just go around and screw and have mate.
0: Until another younger, stronger silverback comes along and ends you.
1: And that's about where I'm at. You know, I think maybe my silverback gorilla regime is about over. And it's time for me to hand it over to Lummy as the next silverback. So, yeah, I'm a big silverback gorilla fan. I have, as you've probably noticed, Brian, like five or six gorilla shirts that are in my T-shirt rotation. I love silverback gorillas.
0: Well, can I make another recommendation for you then?
1: Yeah.
0: A Gorilla Story told by David Attenborough on Netflix. Phenomenal. Again, a short documentary.
1: Is it where a guy befriended a gorilla?
0: No, they study they follow with these cameras, this gorilla, and you see all the interplaying of the whatever. The gorilla world and their little society. And you see where everybody falls into it, and there's some crazy stuff that happens, and it's all just real footage of these gorillas.
1: It's just real life gorilla life, if you will, and how the hierarchy and the pecking order and the drama that within the gorilla world, how it all pans out.
0: Yes, awesome.
1: Is the silverback the head of the entire, like, is he the main dude until he's not?
0: Well, watch and you'll see how it all plays out, and one that makes a run for it that may or may not be successful.
1: Now, do they
0: fight? It's really cool. And then crazy.
1: Now, does the loser leave town or does he get killed?
0: You'll see.
1: I mean, no, but like one would say that's the only two options. You get your ass, you try to roll up on a gorilla who's got a pack, and you don't kick that old-timer gorilla's ass. Does he kill you, or does he let you at least walk away as a man, as a gorilla?
0: You'll have to watch a Gorilla Story.
1: Is it just one deal?
0: One shot, an hour and 20 minutes, whatever it is.
1: I'm going to watch it.
0: And then the other one that I watched on the plane when I was taking my flights over the summer, I think it was called Chimp Nation or something like that, or... that was a cool one too. That one was a multi-part series, Chimp Empire. That's from 2023, but that's another cool one too on how all these chimpanzees exist with each other.
1: Oh. I'm kind of more into the gorillas.
0: I know. That's why I start with the gorillas, and then if you are hankering for more, you can go to the chimps.
1: Is the gorilla a badass? Like the silverback?
0: Oh, yeah.
1: Is he a badass?
0: You're going to love it. You're going to absolutely... I think you're going to be on here, and you're just going to be like, oh, my God, Pete needs to see this.
1: I went from owning 4 gorilla shirts to 10.
0: Yep. You're going to be a total gorilla mark.
1: But listen, if I had money was no object, I would try to have a couple gorillas.
0: You couldn't. They would, you know, you wouldn't be able to have one.
1: Why?
0: Because I saw the way you treated the goats. They would, no, gorilla would snap you.
1: No, I would be their friend.
0: No, they'd view you as an enemy. You'd show your teeth one time and they'd kill you.
1: Can you become a friend of a gorilla or no? Like, there's just, you know, they're so unpredictable.
0: No, you can become friends with gorillas. Haven't you seen Coco?
1: Yeah, I've seen various things that have people that have befriended, gorillas in the wild, and then they had to leave for 10 years and they came back and the gorilla completely recognized him and ran through some water and gave him a big hug and cupped its chest. Like, I've seen that.
0: Yeah.
1: I like to be that guy.
0: You gotta watch A Gorilla Story. You'll love it. All right, question number 3.
1: Last one before words, running late.
0: All right, other than Sirius and what happened there and the whole thing with your chicken dip, what is the other is the other business,
1: Brian? You know that we were really positioned,
0: and that's why this is a good question.
1: We were really positioned to do well there.
0: Sirius and chicken dip, the two best positioned spots that you had
1: in life,
0: what is one other business or career opportunity that you missed out on that still haunts you to today?
1: Not starting podcasting when Rogan told me. Joe Rogan was on the show, came into the studio 2 different times, and both times early, I think this was 08. Joe Rogan took, this is before he blew up. He was certainly blown up, but not to the level as he is now. But Joe Rogan, as I walked him out to his rental car, because he was doing a gig here in Tampa and was on our show. Well, in fact, I think Rogan has gone on a couple different times. I had a Rogan deal here. Oh, here, I'll get it right here. Let me find it. Let me see. Damn it.
2: Is it the show image one?
1: I don't know. Macho Man had it, and then I can't even find which one. Would it be BTLS one? Yeah, no.
3: I'll grab it for you if you want me to.
2: There's right there. Joe Rogan mentions Bubba. Rogan mentions Bubba. Oh, you're right.
1: Where?
2: 3D and H.
1: 3D and
2: Gray.
1: H. Right here? Yeah. This is an example.
4: It's shock jock stuff.
5: Yeah, exactly. He's like Bubba the Love Sponge.
4: I like Bubba.
5: I got nothing against Bubba. It's a hilarious name.
3: Bubba's a good guy.
5: Yeah.
1: Yeah, so I mean, you know, like, and I think this is another one.
2: Yes.
4: Every great radio guy's gotten fired. Yeah. Howard Stern got fired. You got fired. Like, Bubba the Love Sponge
3: was just
4: fired.
3: Like Howard
4: Everybody's
3: Stern.
4: Been fired.
3: I had top ratings, and they were all pissed and weird about it.
1: So anyway... My biggest regret, Brian, besides the Sirius and the chicken dip, would have been when Joe Rogan, I walked Joe out to his car, and he's like, I'm telling you right now, man, I know you're doing a couple shows and you're exhausted, but if you would just record like 45 minutes to an hour of you and your guys just cutting it up, even maybe more unedited than you already are on Sirius XM, and put it up as a podcast and start leaning into the YouTube deal, putting some of your programming and some of your visual stuff with the girls and what have you, the stuff that would be allowed without a community strike on YouTube. You need to start working on that. And I'm like, Joe, I'm just telling you right now. I'm already doing 2 shows and making like $5 million. I don't need to do podcasting. Schmodcasting. Yeah. But had I listened.
0: So there's no other like business opportunity where somebody came to you with like a cool invention or something like that, and you're like, that's stupid. I don't think that's worth it.
1: I mean, not to get too long-winded, when I got my very first signing bonus at, on my second contract at the Power Pig, they ripped up, I was making $30,000 my first year, but I was making like $3,000 a week cash on gigs. And then after the second ratings period came back, David Reinhardt took my contract, ripped it up, and I got $100,000 a year contract with $25,000 signing bonus, which was, you know, good money back in 1993.
0: That's huge. That's like getting a $500,000 deal today.
1: And my guy, I can remember like it was nothing. So I had like a little bit of cash. And my guy, his name's Shea Adelman. That's his name. And I think he owns his own Remax. Like, he worked at a major Remax deal back then, but now I think he's got his own Remax franchise. And remember that, Lemmy, and Brian, you would know too. Remember, you know that area on where Oldsmar Flea Market is?
2: Yeah.
1: And as you're going into Tampa, on the left-hand side where they end up doing, like, I think there's a Walmart. I think
2: Publix.
1: There's a Publix.
0: Yeah, a Cracker Barrel.
1: At one time, that was for that 80-some or however many-some acres back in 1993 was available to, and I think it was like $500,000. And my guy, Shay Edelman, told me he was going to go in halves with me. He was like, let's buy this land, and in 10 years, it's going to be worth, you know, however many. I'm like, Shay, I'd rather go to the dollhouse and spend $3,000 popping bottles on bitches than owning some stupid dirt out by Oldsmar. No.
0: Well, yeah, you probably, I think probably sold for $15 million.
1: I think Shay did well. I know. I heard Shay's half was six million. I heard Shay's
0: off half. Off a 200 initial?
1: Yep.
0: That's 30x return, buddy.
1: I heard Shay's half was six.
0: Whew.
1: And that's how he got his Remax flag, franchise flag. And I don't think he's sold one piece of property since. He has people that were like, you know, 50 agents that do it for him now.
0: He's flying around on hot air balloons, loving life.
1: Yeah.
2: You didn't let you. What about your show? You didn't, the TV show.
1: Oh,
2: that was pretty big.
1: Yeah,
0: but he didn't miss out on that.
1: Yeah, I did. They had, it was all signed, sealed, and delivered.
0: No, you got it taken away from you.
1: Yeah,
0: yeah. I'm saying I wanted something more of like he
1: and I missed. Yeah,
0: he missed out.
2: Oh, okay.
0: On
1: the chicken dip probably would have been the biggest of all.
0: Well, and that one you really didn't miss out on either. It was taken away by anchovies. Have you eaten, you can't look at the anchovy the same
1: another,
0: way. Can
1: hold
0: you?
1: On. And what you don't realize, that was another troll situation. A troll turned us into the FDA and had an ingredients audit done. And our manufacturer, Duke Manufacturing, at that point had replaced anchovies for like, no, they used a sour, we called for like a ranch or sour cream part of the recipe. And it was supposed to be natural ranch or sour cream, not an anchovy-based one because of the allergens. And our manufacturing, Duke Manufacturing out of Fort Lauderdale, who made the chicken dip for us based on a recipe, substituted an anchovy-based blue cheese ranch gimmick over a natural one. We didn't know. We get a recall.
0: And that's it. You're out of Publix.
1: And
0: it's done.
1: And you're done.
0: You lose your shelf space. It's so valuable.
1: You're done.
0: Yeah.
1: Absolutely done. And Brian, we had two orders, and our second order had already put us at like only $100,000 to go to pay off. Our third order was going to pay off.
0: You were going to be in the black.
1: We were going to be in the profit. And every order thereafter was anywhere between $25,000 and $40,000 profit thereafter. Don't make, man, you're really ruining my day today, buddy.
0: It's my job.
1: I know.
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It's

0: futures market. They sell everything. Now, Brian, can you invest in, like, the futures of heating oil and gasoline and, I mean, all these things I got here. This is the page that I use.
1: Yeah, any commodity.
0: So if you wanted to invest in the lumber industry or I guess they got all of these right here. You know, so everything that's on this particular page, you probably can invest in through some way. Well, you got to get a commodities broker or something like that?
1: Yeah.
0: German, I mean, you can even buy German gas. It's up 4% today.
2: Yeah, right now the future of heating oil is 4.30.
1: If I go to like Dr. Wonder Banks or whatever, I usually end up with some German gas. Sauerkraut up in there.
0: Gasoline right now is trading at what? $3.15 a gallon? Is that what that would be?
1: Yeah, that's the non-tax price.
0: Heating oil, coal, EU gas, propane. What's naphtha?
1: I don't know. Naphtha.
0: It's 731 per unit, whatever naphtha is. Here's naphtha.
1: Naphtha, is that a fungus?
2: No, it's a flammable liquid
1: hydrocarbon mixture that can be derived from crude oil, natural gas, coal, tar, and peat.
0: It's got a yearly return of 32% up.
1: Yeah, look at its peak though in April.
0: Woo. I mean, and you, if you look at here, you're looking at almost $1,000, and it's up. It's 731 today. Yeah. Down 11% for the day.
1: Yeah, but imagine if you bought in January of 26 and sold in April of 26. No, January is the dip, all the way down. Yep, yeah, right there. Yeah. Bam.
0: So you buy it at 489.
1: Yeah, double your money.
0: And today it's
1: Now it's up 30%. But now, if Brian, you had sold in April,
0: do you go by this? What the Q3 forecast is? Is that what they try to do?
1: Like, yeah, that's right. By the end of quarter three, they project it to be
0: January, March, April, May, June.
1: Or the start of quarter three.
0: July, August, September. So they're saying, you know, is that the end of September or the begin? Is it the beginning of quarter three or is it the end of quarter three?
1: I don't know.
0: Because it makes
1: a big difference.
0: It kind of does.
1: Yeah.
0: Because, you know, I can go like in gold today, it's trading for $4,370.80, but they only look at the Q3 forecast at $44.59. That's $100. What, $100 an ounce, right?
1: Yeah, it's not a huge return.
0: But look at silver. So silver up. Nope. Today it's even worse. Today it's 64. I mean, they're looking at maybe a $68 forecast. That's what, $5? I mean, that's not, you know, right. I need to go to the naphtha deal.
1: Naphtha right? Know-how.
0: The naphtha know-how. Naphtha know-how. Here is, this is the big scuttlebutt about everybody freaked out on the Trump.
1: These woke people.
0: Change in planes.
3: It's a story that has captured the world attention this week. A threat by the Iranian regime on President Trump's life in Turkey last month. The Wall Street Journal reports it was actually...
0: I have something I want to say, but I can't say it. I really want to say this, but I can't say it, and I might have to take Brian.
1: You'd probably say, if I'm guessing, that, artfully.
0: Let me play this article, okay?
1: You might not have been upset if it was successful. We might.
0: Now, here's what I'm going to say, Brian. And you're right. You're right. I can't believe you're dancing with me on my thought. But I'm just saying, I don't know how I say it, not get in trouble. But that being, I think maybe. Oh, maybe I can't.
1: Then don't do it. Yeah, just play the story.
0: Can I tell it to you on our next break? Because we got one more break and then we're done.
1: Sure.
0: We got two breaks, actually. One and then the last one. So we'll have a couple minutes, 2-4 minutes in between where I could say what I want to say. But I have
1: say
0: to,
1: what you need to say.
0: But I have to tell you it in private for you to be able to tell me how I can say it or not say it at all, or I can say it, but I got to say it a certain way.
1: You say it best when you say nothing at all.
3: ...that tipped off the administration to a specific danger. The report explains the sourcing on this information, saying the U.S. official said Israel briefed the Trump administration on the intelligence, which included a threat to use shoulder-to-air missiles to target Air Force One. Ultimately, the president was reported...
0: Now, don't they have that defense capability on Air Force One? I thought they did, where it shot out the little flares, the heat-seeking flares...
1: that take out the target, that take out the interceptor. Like interceptors.
0: Maybe that doesn't have anything to do with, like, but shoulder-launched missiles, maybe those aren't heat-seeking, and they just go to where you're aiming them, you know? Like, I don't know.
3: Force one to another plane using a catering truck. Fox has not independently confirmed that detail.
4: So, President, can you tell us about your ride on the airport catering truck in Turkey? Why did you need to do that?
5: Well, it's only up to Secret Service. I just follow what they'd like to do. So I go by Secret Service and the military. They wanted me to go on a different flight, a different plane, equal safety, but they wanted me to do it, so I do it. I do what they say.
0: They're the only ones I listen to.
1: When it comes to life and death.
0: I don't listen to anybody. But I do listen to them because they might kill me. So they kind of probably know something that I don't. I know everything else. Don't even ask for it. But I potentially may not know what these camel jockeys are going to be doing to me and trying to get. They've already tried to take me out a lot. I was like within 1 millimeter of losing my life in Butler, Pennsylvania. So I listen.
3: The story comes as indirect negotiations continue with Iran aimed at reopening the Strait of Hormuz. And the head of Iran's Supreme National Security Council said Tuesday the strait would not reopen until the United States meets all Iranian conditions.
0: It's never opening, guys.
3: This does include unfreezing assets, giving compensation, and ending the war. Yesterday, U.S. forces disabled a Panama-flagged vessel that ignored warnings in the Gulf of Oman about the ongoing U.S. naval blockade. CENTCOM said an MH-60 Navy helicopter fired 2 Hellfire missiles into the ship's engine room. Still, the Iranians remain defiant as diplomatic efforts are dragging on.
6: No one thought that Iran could resist in this way against America.
0: By the way, this is Iran's foreign minister, kind of the guy in charge.
6: With the Israeli regime accompanying it and the support of many other countries, including all Western countries and some other countries that we all know, and not bow its head and ultimately force the enemy to ask for negotiations.
3: Officials in Israel tell Fox News they are preparing a variety of contingency plans for the uncertain days ahead.
0: Yeah, stop wasting your time. It's over. I gotta blow one up. Then I gotta ask Brian if I can say this one particular thing before we say goodbye.
2: All right.
0: Oh, we had a PayPal guy that I completely missed, and it's all in the name of Babyface Love.
2: By the way, $25.
0: Thank you. By the way, this was Randy Brindell. Randy Brindell on the PayPal. Appreciate you, my friend. Back to close the show next.
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1: Sleep apnea is all about snoring, too.
2: I don't stop breathing.
1: Well, you don't know that.
2: My wife says I don't.
1: Well, I mean, what, does she look at you every second of every...
2: Well, evidently she does, because she don't get no sleep.
1: Oh, okay. All right, well, we'll have to get a report from her, but you don't have...
2: No, let's just get Dan to snip it out of there.
1: I don't think you snip nothing out, Gene. I mean, I don't...
2: You don't know how to fix snoring?
1: I don't know.
2: You bolt on boobs, but can't fix snoring.
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3: Broadcast rights for the Bubba the Love Sponge Show have been granted to this station by the Bubba Radio Network and is intended solely for the enjoyment of our listening audience. 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

0: need to go to my phone. I haven't been on my phone. Or even had my phone. Well, I like to keep my phone near me in case one of you guys are running late or there's a, you know, so I always like to have my phone on because I get here about 4:50.
1: You know, it's funny you're saying that because I was thinking today there was a cop and I got past him without getting a ticket, but I'm like, man, I wonder if I could get out of a ticket if I told the cop, I'm just going to call Bubba the Love Sponge real quick and let him know I'm going to be late and see if that would work for
0: here's
1: me.
0: Here's the deal. I think you got at least a 50-50 shot, at least, just because of, you know, cops know that I have a foundation that I historically have taken care of cops as widows, and that really goes a long way with them. So if I think you got a 50-50 shot of the guy knowing about that, appreciating that, and cutting you. And plus, you would, if you got pulled over, would do all the right things. You pull over, you have all of your windows down, you have your dome light on, you have your license and registration ready to go, you're polite, you know, you're not like, why are you pulling me over? There's drug dealers in Ybor right now, they're raping women. You know, like the way something
1: like Dan would.
0: Yeah.
1: Don't you have anything else better
0: so
1: to do?
0: I don't think you have anything to lose because we've never done anything bad to the law enforcement community. Like there's some journalists and people in the media that just genuinely hate cops, and anytime they can take a hack at a cop, they do. But, you know, we're completely opposite of that. So I think, Brian, maybe you ought to speed past a cop and try that out.
2: Just maybe I'll make sure it's not that City of Tampa police officer.
0: Oh, yeah. We do have one guy that I've completely lit up that we have to find his name.
1: Oh, yeah, that clown. Yeah, but yeah. I don't know. They're saying in chat our audio is choppy, messed up. They can't hear us very well.
0: Macho will get it fixed.
2: Yeah, we're working on it.
0: Macho's working on it. And people are like, man, you guys got all brand new stuff. You guys still have little engineering gremlins, and you know, you guys don't understand how complicated and how many moving parts it takes to, you know.
1: Yeah, but why'd you got to go and make things so complicated?
0: We didn't though, but
2: Christopher Layman, $20.
0: What's complicated about
2: it? It's a song. Kenny is free, $2.
0: You know what? I kind of knew it was, and I knew I should shut up and say good song reference, but then I didn't.
1: Do you know who it is, Bubba?
0: Is it Green Day?
1: No, it's Avril Lavigne.
2: Yeah, it's a woman,
0: oh,
2: yeah.
0: Okay. I thought it was Green Day.
1: Avril Lavigne.
0: I'm sorry.
1: That's okay.
0: What do you think your percentage would be if you're like, hey, you know what? I'm a co-host in the Bubba the Love Sponge show, and his studios are up this way.
1: 30-70.
0: You mean 30 to the good?
1: 30 to the good, 70 to the bad, yeah.
0: I don't think...
1: Well, first of all, FHP, yeah. If it's FHP, it's about
2: 10%. I got told to put my phone down get out of the car.
1: They are angry dudes from what I see
0: so
1: in the courtroom
0: right.
1: And all of that.
0: I think you're right, 70-30 FHP, and then if it gets to be a local agency, those odds go up a little bit.
1: Yeah, no, you I'd know, say 10-90 FHP on the good, but...
0: I'd say more like 30-70 to FHP. I'd say 70-30 to Hillsborough County, and I say 60-40 to Tampa.
2: I'd say that's what I got 70-30 to Pasco and Pinellas.
1: Yeah, Pasco, so, I think, would have higher percentage.
0: Oh, yeah. Because Chris Nocco and I are good friends, but so is, you know, I'm familiar. I've met Chad Cronister a couple times, but I've never, you know, been critical of any of his work. And I have some really good friends in the Hillsborough County. I actually have, Brian, one of my really good friends runs the motorcycle radar division, that actually runs the traffic division in Hillsborough County. I privately am going to give you that name because I don't want to say it on the air because all Bubba Army will drop this guy's name. But if you ever get pulled over by Hillsborough County.
1: I'm not name dropping. Oh, no, I'm going to take it like a
0: no,
1: man.
0: No, you got to. No. Brian, if you say, hey, just want to let you know that I'm really, really, that I'm a co-host in the Bubba the Love Sponge show, and I'm good friends with, then you say the guy's name, and the guy is familiar with you because he listens to the, he's Bubba Army. The guy who runs most of the traffic division in Hillsborough County is Bubba Army. Brian, I'm talking BARP Bubba Army, like.
1: Okay.
0: Why wouldn't you drop that name? Even if it's just, you know, and you would creatively, you know, shoestring it in, you know, you're not going to go, you know, but I mean, I think you have to drop that name because if they doubt you, they'll call the guy on the radio or get a hold of him. They probably all got a cell phone number and he'll be like, absolutely, that's my guy. Let him go. and you're done. I mean, you're good. So anyway, welcome, Brian. And, you know, I started telling Brian some of the things that Pete, you know, we've taken.
1: Oh, my goodness, though. You and Pete, like, slob his knob a little more. It's been the Pete. Every time I turn on the radio.
0: Oh, he's my new co-host.
1: It's your new podcast. Shiny new pet.
0: Okay, great. It's refreshing to do something a little bit different and have somebody else do all the talking. It's kind of cool. Especially when that guy's way smarter and knows a lot more than I do. I know. Listen, I am very up to speed in my little lane of life that I live in. You want me to show you how to grade a racetrack? No other radio personality in America can probably do it better than me. Do you want to know about, you know, how the war is really going and the things that they're not telling us? Well, Pete's probably your guy. And after talking to you before the show started, it sounds like you are more up to speed on what's really happening as well. Like, you know, I think I started spewing up some Pete stuff. And you were kind of correcting me a little bit.
1: Well, like, it's not
0: quite how it is, but I get it.
1: There's other angles to it. And, you know, it's like, you know, you keep saying with the, you know, pending bond turn down in the U.S., that has global ramifications that impact China and Japan and Russia even. It impacts everybody. We're too big of a player we are the world economy, okay? Us and China. That's like 90% of the world economy. And so both of our countries are too big to fail.
0: But
2: I'm saying China doesn't want us to fail.
0: But would you agree with China is not necessarily happy with us, and that the tariffs that Trump passed were absolutely a complete failure? China trumped us and flanked us on every aspect of it, to the point where we've kind of had to kind of walk away with a tail between our legs, and that's not been reported. And the other thing I think you might agree with me is what Pete, some of the things you've heard me that Pete talks about. And by the way, the Iranian war deal, the Iranian, what's really happening in Iran podcast is going to be broke up into two segments. Segment one next Thursday, then segment two thereafter, because we went 4 hours on it. There's a lot to cover if you unwrap this thing, you know, clear back to when we first went into Iran, I think like in 1953 or 1952, and put the Shah in there. Like, I think he...
2: Well, that was
0: Pete rolls it back to like 52, 53 when we do that, then runs you up through, like, you know, Nixon and the taking us off the gold standard and establishing the significance of oil being traded in U.S. commodity or U.S. currency. And so he rolls you through all of it. But I think, Brian, you would at least agree that in today's media, regardless if you're, you know, Trump hated CBS or Trump approved Fox or CNN, none of them, all of them actually are just reporting this kind of in real time as it's unfolding. And none of them have really got into some of the stuff that you were getting into earlier this morning when we were talking, all the stuff that Pete gets into. Most Americans don't know that.
1: No, I mean, and they don't really need to know it. You know, you got your own lives to worry about. You can't make a change in the U.S. bond market and what's going to happen, so why worry about it? I mean, that's it. Ignorance is bliss from that perspective, and there is a lot to it. You know, the alarmism and everything else that gets spread, I just don't buy into it as much. Now, geopolitically, when we're talking about wars and being spread too thin and the ramifications from that scares me a lot more than an economic collapse, because a full-on economic collapse isn't, I mean, the entire world's going into a depression if the U.S. goes down.
2: $76, $20.
0: But, you know, there's real information that's really affecting this war as to how we got into it, why we got into it, the things that we've done wrong, the things that we need to do to potentially get out of it, and none of it really jives with what they are telling us. I mean, like, we only get one side of the story, and I think that it's far more unhealthy, and it's far more a very fragile thing that could potentially go very wrong for our country than we really know. And again, like you said, well, maybe we don't need to know, but we kind of got to know because it could be catastrophic. I mean, you know, more so than even the financial crisis of 08, if this thing plays out the way it potentially could play out.
1: Yeah, yes and no. I mean, I'm not overly concerned. It is funny, though, because, you know, we go back to the predictions on when Iran, you know, the Iran war was going to be over. I said May of 2029 after Trump's out of office. And you guys laughed at it, but I'm still holding firm to that prediction.
0: Unless we
1: tuck tail and run and cut bait.
0: And I hate to say, well, Pete said does align with what you said, and he said it's either going to be after Trump leaves. And he thinks that Iran's prepared to go that long because we've way miscalculated what they have. Or Trump tucks his tail, so to speak, and we get out of there gracefully. And we may, as Americans, not really know what the real deal is. And we cut a way more sweetheart deal for them because he feels as if they hold way more cards than we hold. We're in way over our head. And the only person that actually would try to talk to Trump when this all was going down was J.D. Vance. And J.D. Vance said, you know, was said, don't do it. And like you said earlier when we were talking privately today, that's why Trump doesn't really talk about J.D. Vance anymore.
1: No, and he's been indifferent about supporting him for president, you know, once Trump's term's over and all of that as well. So, you know, that's very on brand for the president.
2: Mad Mike, $20.
0: Thank you, Mad Mike.
3: Macho Man.
0: Did you?
1: That's two for Macho this morning.
0: Did you see that? I thought she was great, especially coming from Biden's brown Raggedy Ann, who was a press secretary before
2: the redhead.
0: What was her name?
1: Pierre. Jen Psaki.
2: Yeah. Pistaki.
0: No. That was the blonde. But no,
1: she was the redhead.
2: Yeah, she was the redhead, and then he had the black chick.
1: And then Pierre, whatever her name was.
0: Some Raggedy Ann lesbian chick. So Carolyn Levitz, it looks like she's out. And yeah, Brian White, even presidents that are well liked, and you know, I think Clinton had a little bit of turnover in his press secretary.
1: They all do. Nobody has a press secretary the entire. Very rarely in the last, you know, at least I can't speak to before I paid attention to politics. But
0: that's why I'm asking you, like,
1: they all roll through them.
0: Why is it such a high pressure job, and like why is there such turnover? Whereas you know, in other parts of the cabinet and other people that work for the president, the chief of staff, what have you, you know, it seems to be they can make it through the entire term. But like, I can't even tell you the last president that had a press secretary that went on more than 2 years. You know, from George, I think even George Stephanopoulos, didn't he, one of the most popular press secretaries under Clinton, didn't he step down?
1: Stephanopoulos?
0: I know that's not his real name, but he's now...
1: It's Stephanopoulos.
0: Is it Stephanopoulos?
1: Stephanopoulos.
0: But he even stepped down,
2: Obama's,
0: didn't he not?
2: Obama's guy went 3 years.
0: But that's the long side of this, right?
2: Yeah, that's besides Clinton had McCurry, he was 3 years. And then George H.W. Bush, his guy, he went the whole time.
0: So, Brian, why?
1: H.W. had it.
0: Is it
2: Ronald Reagan? He was actually both.
0: So, Brian, let me ask you a question: is it the president's? You know, is it the president's choice to get them out of there, or are they stepping down because it's just so much pressure?
1: It could be either
0: one.
1: And
0: you got to lie, and you got to sit there and make the president look good, even though he's really not doing so good. And, you know, you just got to sit there and be an absolute cheerleader, and your every day is a battle. Like, there's no easy day.
1: I don't know. Ask Pete.
2: she just had her second kid. She had two kids like since she's been press secretary.
0: Oh, okay.
1: Yeah, I mean, and they can make so much more money not being press secretary.
0: Well, here's the deal.
1: I think they got to cash in while their name cachet is good. You know.
0: So you're saying, Brian? Okay, because they're the press secretary, that comes with a little bit of whip, and that whip will probably be good in the marketplace. So the 175 or 180 or 150 or whatever you're making for, let me maybe. maybe you can actually find out what the
2: 195.
0: All right, so the, you know, the 195, 200 that you're making at the White House, so that's good money.
1: Not for Washington D.C. at eight.
0: But no,
1: you know what a brownstone costs there?
0: Right. But, you know, meanwhile, if you, you know, still have that swagger and that title and you're freshly removed from it, I got to think a lobbyist firm or, you know, you probably could get pretty big money in the marketplace. But you're right, Brian, you got to kind of go in there having just recently stepped down and having just done this job fairly recently for your name value to probably get you that extra money.
2: I have a feeling she's going to kind of go away since her husband's worth about $50 million.
0: Yeah, probably.
3: And this was breaking just within the last half hour or so, Olivia. President Trump announcing that Caroline Leavitt will be departing her role as press secretary.
0: I wonder if a president's ever been trying to be his own press secretary. Go on,
1: no, they would never. That's the whole point, is that the press secretary is the buffer between the media and the
0: press secretary could probably take some liberties the president can't, because they don't necessarily have to get it right.
1: Well, no, they're very good at maneuvering around difficult issues and circling back to their talking points. I mean, that you've got to, it's a skilled job.
0: I wonder what president we started that concept.
2: Herbert Hoover.
0: Was the first one to have one, right?
2: Yes.
1: George Ackerson.
0: Was that his name?
1: Yeah.
0: For Herbert?
1: 2 years and 12 days he lasted.
3: No.
4: Yeah, this is big news. She is the youngest woman, I should also add.
0: I think that she's done a pretty good job. Now, my favorite of all time has been the Huckabee chick. I loved, and she went on to be governor of Arkansas, didn't she?
2: Yes.
0: Yeah. What was her first name?
1: Sarah
0: Huckabee Sanders. She was what? Trump's? Or was she?
2: Yes, she was Trump's.
0: She was Trump's first one. And then I think she even stepped down.
1: Well, she was Trump's second after Sean Spicer.
0: Right. And then she finishes Trump's term out then?
1: No.
2: No.
1: Then Stephanie Grisham, yeah. Then Kylie McEnany.
0: And then some chick from Tampa, wasn't it? Or from
2: Florida?
0: That's
2: Kylie McEnany. Yeah. She's from Tampa.
0: So Huckabee went on to be the governor of, that might be the most successful press secretary, meaning life after being a press secretary. A woman went on to be, or a person, but a press secretary, in this case, a woman.
1: Legacy, because her father was governor of Arkansas.
0: Oh, okay.
1: Mike Huckabee.
0: But I'm just saying, like, I wonder of all the press secretaries and what they did afterwards, I doubt that any of them went on to be a governor. That's pretty accomplished. You know, that's pretty high up.
4: Yeah. To ever hold the role of press secretary, she started the Trump administration with him, the second Trump administration.
0: Where did she come from? Like, was she a long time, lobbyist in D.C.? Was she a journalist? I don't know where that's coming from. Oh, I think that's my bad.
2: Is that Wendy?
0: No, that was my Deadly Intentions podcast. I was running it.
2: Oh.
0: And it flipped over to another podcast.
1: She was involved very early on. It looks like she studied political communications and got a internship with the White House Office of Presidential Correspondence, and later became an associate director, and then became an assistant White House press secretary in Trump's first term. Then after he lost, she went to go work for Elise Stefanik, the U.S. New York congresswoman. And then she actually campaigned for the House of Reps in New Hampshire. And she won the primary, but lost the general.
0: New Hampshire's never going to go Republican, right?
1: And then she served as the spokesperson for MAGA Inc. after that loss, and then became press secretary. Right here.
4: Administration. She also worked in the first Trump administration, and she was a fixture on the campaign trail. She just welcomed her second child earlier in May. She was on maternity leave, and then came back around mid-July.
0: Now, I'm thinking the new kid deal. I mean, having two infants. That's a full

0: a gimmick.
1: She is now going to be departing. The president wrote on True Social she will be leaving her role at the end of the month to spend more time with her beautiful children. Trump says he understands and respects the decision. He has also said that she will take on the role of an outside advisor to him. So still will be in his periphery, but no longer going to be representing the administration.
0: Who could actually be an advisor to Trump? He isn't going to listen to nothing. Right.
2: Anybody who's telling him what he wants to hear,
0: well, that's true. I mean,
2: can be his advisor.
0: I guess
2: it's like Bubba circa 2008.
0: Let me. What's this right now that Macho Man sent me?
3: Oh, Michelle Tafoya is running for Minnesota Senate.
0: The hold on, the
3: GOP,
0: the sports girl.
3: Yes,
0: Michelle Tafoya. I haven't heard from her in a while.
3: She's
0: She's running in what state? Minnesota.
3: Yeah.
0: On the Republican side.
3: Yes.
0: For a senator, congressman,
3: senator,
0: state or congressional,
3: congressional,
0: and is she in the? Is she? Did she make it to the final?
3: Yeah,
0: to
3: she's
0: the final,
3: final
0: countdown,
3: two.
0: If you will.
3: Yes,
0: and she probably has a Democratic opponent.
3: Yes,
0: is it some Somalian that wears a hijab?
3: I think it's a black guy. I think.
0: Oh, he's gonna win
3: probably.
4: I think right now, at least just kind of keeping a stiff upper lip, maybe you take one less trip to Starbucks, and so that gas goes a little further until this thing is over and these gas prices come back down again.
0: Yeah, whatever.
3: Never mind, Penny Flanagan is won it.
0: Penny Flanagan.
3: That she's a Democrat from Minnesota. That's so, who she's running against.
0: Oh, Penny's going to probably destroy her. Why has Minnesota gotten so... Like, I always thought Minnesota was like full
2: Peggy
0: of...
2: Peggy Flanagan, right?
3: Penny?
2: Is it Penny?
3: Peggy, whatever. Peggy.
0: It's the Flanagan chick.
3: Yes.
0: So why has... Like, you know California's going to be very liberal. You know New York's going to be very liberal. You know that whole Eastern Seaboard, the whole New England area, Vermont, New Hampshire, Maine, Massachusetts, Maryland. You know, I think it probably stops... Brian, if you go south, I think it probably starts getting conservative about what, maybe Virginia? Or no, Virginia's usually Democrat too, isn't it?
2: No, Virginia oscillates.
0: Okay,
2: back
0: so
2: and
0: they're
2: forth.
0: Kind of a purple gimmick.
2: Yeah.
0: So, but it's locked in blue pretty much north of Virginia. It's, I mean, you know, New York, Massachusetts, Maryland, Vermont, New Hampshire, Rhode Island, New Jersey, Maine. You know, those are all just straight.
2: You'll occasionally get a Republican that does well up there, but they're very moderate Republicans. It's actually the type of leadership we need.
0: And then, you know, through the South is pretty much red, and then you start getting blue. Illinois, Ohio's always in play.
2: Ohio's more red than blue, though.
0: Yeah, but it'll flip. It'll go blue. Michigan's a flipper. Wisconsin
2: only recently Michigan's a flipper. The Rust Belt was very solidly blue from the 80s, the 70s and 80s all the way up until recent times.
0: So my question is, like, Wisconsin and Minnesota were always kind of, as we were growing up, always kind of locked into being red, like, you know, always. And then Minnesota even more so than Wisconsin, but Minnesota is like, you know, weird blue with, you know, Tim Walz and the whole Somali babysitting deal. And like,
3: they haven't voted for a Republican president since Richard Nixon.
2: Yeah, I was going to say, it's been the Rust Belt.
0: Not even during Reagan?
3: Nope. He lost.
0: Well, because they had Walter Mondale, and I think he was from there, wasn't he?
2: Yeah, since 1960, only Nixon carried that state.
0: Really?
2: Yeah.
0: I didn't know that they were. I thought they were a bunch of deer hunters.
2: That was the only state Mondale carried, I think, against Reagan, was his own.
0: Right.
2: And he barely got it at that. He got it by like 0.2 points.
0: I didn't realize that Minnesota was so blue.
2: Well, you don't spend a lot of time up in Minnesota.
0: Right. I mean, you're right.
2: You don't have your ear to the ground. Pete could have told you that.
0: Pete could have probably told me that. Yeah, appreciate it. Lemmy, there's a couple trans stories. Actually, there's more than a couple. There's about 100 a day. But I try to just pick and choose, you know, which ones that I want to talk about or I find funny or obscure or outlandish. And so nearly all these transgender women are just creepy. Brian, what's that word? Autonophilic?
2: Autogynephilic.
0: Have you ever, Brian, in your very illustrious and smart life ever used or heard of that term?
2: No, there's no reason for me to be saying

0: Autogynephilic.
1: I know it, and I don't even know what it necessarily means. Hey, Alexa, what does autogynephilic mean?
2: Autogynephilic is an adjective usually defined as of or pertaining to autogynephilia.
0: Autogynephilia.
1: But she
0: there you
1: said,
0: go. That's how little I've seen it. It's the psychological condition in which a man, usually heterosexual, derives sexual or even romantic pleasure from the fantasy of being female. That's what that is.
3: Oh.
1: So they get turned on by just the fantasy of being a woman, so they probably really get turned on when they're transitioning into a woman. And in this particular person, which I don't necessarily believe their story, they're saying how they were walking like near a construction site and a couple guys started whistling at them. And so I guess that would take this condition, this, what is it, autogynephilic, or I don't know what it is. It would take that particular, whatever that is, the aspect of feeling turned on from the mindset of being potentially a woman.
0: Yes.
1: So if that turns you on, just the fantasy of it, but if you're actually, you know, physically trying to look like a woman, and in this particular sound clip, they actually, this person here, she, I'll give her what her flowers and what she wants to be called. It's obviously a man who has lipstick on and has maybe gotten a boob job.
0: You like those frecked up knocks, though, huh?
1: No,
0: Bubba?
1: I do not.
3: There's no way.
1: There's a difference between big knockers and fat knockers. See, like there is. I mean, I think, Brian, you know,
0: yeah,
1: you having been a single man at one time and look and being way more into the knocker game as you are now, which, by the way, your wife has nice natural knockers.
0: Yeah.
1: And but, you know, there's big knockers on a someone.
0: And then there's sloppy knockers.
1: Yeah, and then there's sloppy knockers. This girl's got sloppy knockers. Oh, I'm sorry. This man attempting to be a girl has sloppy knockers. And I don't necessarily believe this sloppy knockered man with lipstick story.
4: Hi, everyone. Just a quick video. I just went out on a little
1: It's funny when Shim Lummy can hit the high notes on some stuff, but then Shim goes back to a man's voice.
3: Yeah.
1: You know that?
3: Yes.
1: Like she toggles between like a trying to be a feminine voice and then toggles back to being a dude. She's like, hi, I was just by this construction site today and these guys were saying
4: hi, everyone. Just a quick video. I just went out on a little excursion after my big excursion today. I went to my local coffee shop. Ta-da! Got a coffee where the girl who waited on me said she liked my cute rings. So that's a plus.
1: And then by the way, Seth Wiley, 2 days in a row, and the first one today for the babyface, PayPal. Appreciate you, Seth Wiley.
0: Thank you, Seth.
1: PayPal, Venmo, Cash App at the Bub Army. 2 days in a row, Seth Wiley. Thank you, buddy.
4: I went to my local convenience store to grab a couple sodas, and there was a guy sitting at the counter by the window where they usually eat lunch on their lunch break, and he seemed to see me pull in and was definitely admiring me when I went into the store.
1: Yeah.
0: Yes. If people are staring at you, ma'am, then they are admiring
1: you. That's absolutely an all good and very, very positive taste.
0: But look at what we're dealing with here. Like, this isn't a person who's just looking to live. This is a person who is looking for attention.
1: Yes.
0: And is actively on social media looking to fulfill that attention.
1: And living in a little bit of a fantasy world into the attention that they're getting.
0: I mean,
1: you know, that'd be like if I was to, Brian, if I was to walk, you know, by, let's say you had a downtown office, I had to walk by a couple construction sites, you know, to get to your place. And a couple guys were, you know, catcalling me in some way, but like, Brian, you don't understand these dudes, they were saying, because I'm such a bodybuilder. And because my muscles are so big, they were like, you know, saying, man, meanwhile, I'm just a fat ass.
0: No, the equivalent is you actually shiz your pants and they all see the stain on it. And you're like, oh, man, they're all staring at my ass. It must look good.
1: They're not staring at the fact that I thought I had a fart, but it ended up being a shart.
0: Yeah.
1: And I got a brown stain on my basketball shorts. No, they weren't looking at that. They were looking at my ass. It's popping. And you're like, no, Bubba, they were looking at the poop stain on your
3: Oh. They were admiring my size 12 rings.
4: Me, yeah. When I went into the store.
1: Let me see. I think Shem puts his hand up for a second, and you should see this big man hand.
0: Oh, we saw him. She got a compliment on her rings.
1: Look at that.
0: Yeah.
4: He seemed to see me pull in and was definitely admiring me when I went into the store. I walked past him and kind of flipped my jacket open so he could see the girls.
1: Yeah.
0: Oh, my God.
1: I mean, Brian.
0: But and, I just try to ignore her, you know?
1: But it's funny. Like, it's like...
0: It's sad. It's it mental really illness. Is. It really and is. It's really... It should, really sad. You know, I just try to ignore it, you know?
4: He seemed
0: and,
4: to like what he saw. He gave me a smile.
1: Oh, it gets better, Brian. It gets better. Listen to this one.
4: And I gave him a wink. So, just since they don't have Snapchat or Instagram, Facebook is where this video is going. So, I hope you enjoy it.
1: And then this comedian... Margaret Cho, which I think she's, I don't know, I think maybe her 15 minutes of, I think she was way more popular and funny, you know, 15 years ago. I don't even know that she's...
3: I think she was in the 90s.
1: Yeah, I don't know that necessarily she's even working as a comedian anymore. Like, does she tour or anything like that?
0: Man, I don't know, but Asians usually age gracefully, but not this one.
1: Her face is falling off.
0: Yeah.
1: And you're right, Asians usually are some of the, they age the best.
0: Yeah, she's only 57.
5: Or even like talking.
1: So this, I don't understand this mindset, Brian. Maybe you can help me out before we go into words.
5: Or even like talking about trans people.
6: Yes.
5: I think trans lives has become a very big thing in comedy because they want
1: because it's funny
5: to contest it. They don't understand that when you take trans lives lightly in a comedy routine, trans people die.
1: How?
0: Well, what she's saying is it normalizes treating them as others and, you know, not... I'm presuming to be her argument.
1: Yeah, I mean, you're the
0: here.
1: Only one that can probably wade through what she's meaning here because I don't even understand what she's saying.
0: I mean, there's 13 more seconds. Let's see.
5: In a comedy routine, trans people die. And they don't have that understanding that, like, this is... There are real consequences to your actions just because they don't affect you personally, but this will affect a trans person's life.
1: So
5: even like talking
1: so if
5: about,
1: she's saying if you make fun of a trans person or question why people are transitioning or even get into the discussion that we just had before when this person that's completely oblivious to what's really happening, whereas a man that's trying to dress up as a woman that's got some big fat sloppy knocks and actually is oblivious to the fact that when he was walking into a coffee shop or what have you, while he was taking his jacket off and letting his, as he called it, his girls really, really pop, that the guys were really, really, you know, catcalling Shem and putting him over as in a sexual, you know, a positive sexual manner when really they were making fun of them. So even we're guilty of poking fun potentially at people transitioning. And is she saying, Brian, that inevitably we're going to cost people, trans people's lives?
0: Look, comedy has always been about looking at current social issues and pointing out absurdities that are prevalent and obvious and making jokes about how absurd that is. I think you could easily watch that video that we just watched of that transitioning man and think that it's absurd and find humor in it without saying, you know, that person doesn't deserve to live or exist. I think, you know, this idea that by... pointing out the absurdity in something is you can't do that, especially if it's a person who's, you know, a vulnerable person. I mean, not really. You know, this is we wouldn't even know that person existed if that person wasn't actively putting themselves out there.
1: Right. If that person was just living their life, maybe going to work, which and at that point. This person elected to, see if you agree
0: they're
1: with me.
0: They're thriving on it.
1: Well, they elected to post that stuff on a social media platform that other people can judge and see. And I think if a person was really transitioning and wanting to take it serious and not wanting to potentially have people judge them, they would just live their life as they are and not try to put stuff up like that guy just did. Because you're kind of, at that point, you're putting it out there, are you not? I mean, you're putting it out there. And people would not have known that situation with your sloppy knocks and people catcalling you had you not put that out there. And had you not put that out there, people wouldn't have criticized it because we would not have seen it.
6: But they're allowed, Bubba. And what?
1: What do you mean they're allowed?
6: They need to express themselves. I mean, you can't squash how they feel. They want to tell the world how great they feel about it.
1: But you can't criticize them.
6: Well, no, of course not.
1: So when we return, two things. One, I don't know if I found this or you found this, Lummy, but this fisherman, and it looks to be like it's not anywhere near Florida because that water is just way too blue. That looks like something in the Caribbean.
6: I think it's
0: probably Thailand, Mexico.
1: Yes, probably something.
6: I think it's off Mexico.
1: Yeah, but look how beautiful. Like, we don't have our waters are green compared to that. So wherever it's at, this and this, he catches this octopus and then it sucks itself onto his face and he can't get it off. I would. This fisherman, obviously an experienced fisherman. I think the first thing you got to do is retain your composure.
6: Yes, that's okay? One.
1: The other thing is, I wish you'd have like a Lummy type buddy there that you can, Lummy, with your retard strength, you could probably just grab it and have, got it right off me. But if you're by yourself and this happens, I think the first thing is you got to remain calm. Because if you just flip out, the other thing is, I wonder if you would jump in the water if it would let go.
0: The octopus is just having fun. He's giving him 10 tickles.
1: Wait till you see this. And then the other thing is, Brian, going back to the trans, and again, this isn't anybody, this isn't anything that...
0: But why even give it attention? I don't get it. You love it.
1: Because I want your opinion of it. Because this has to do with a person that's transitioning and is a school teacher and is now presenting themselves as a transitioning school teacher. And my question is to you and potentially a couple years from now, Lummy, what would you do? Because you're a very good dad. You have a very good grasp as to what your daughter's surroundings are, the type of school, the grade the school gets, the good teachers, the bad teachers, the principal. You know everything. You are very up to speed on your daughter's, education. And I got to think that if you, most people sometimes pick where they live based on how good their school district is. I know your public school district is good, but I think you're even the kind of guy, whereas if you thought the school, maybe it started getting a couple, because the state of Florida grades the school. Maybe the grade went down a few notches. Maybe your daughter, you feel the school's kind of... I think you'd put her in private school at that point, based on if you thought the school, was deteriorating and it was not as good of a public school, as you thought it was or that it used to be. I think you'd put your kid in private school, but you have the luxury right now of having a good public school system that happens to be in your district. And that being said, when I return after the octopus gimmick, I'm going to ask you if this was, because I think it was last week that you did the open house, right?
0: Yeah.
1: With you and your wife, you went to see your daughter's teacher and see the classroom and see the facilities and see it all. Talk to the teacher and see where your daughter's little desk is going to be and the whole ins and outs of what all of our parents did during open house. So, I think that if you went to open house, and this was potentially your daughter's teacher, it's a hypothetical question, but what would you do?
0: So I question these stories, though. I can't find this covered anywhere else but Libs of TikTok. I pull up Chase Mauhern, and it says Corvallis, Oregon, not Bronx, New York. I'm just trying to make sure that this is
1: all right. So let's go to words, come back with that, and then maybe this is a complete nothing burger because it's a made up deal, maybe by an actor or somebody like that
0: it may not be public school. It's possible that this Chase Marharm whatever moved to New York. It's possible from Corvallis, Oregon.
1: Let's wade through it next, though. Okay, perfect. Right. Thank you.
7: Yes, it is.
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1: Too loud to ignore. 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
0: I got an email from my girl at Game Day Health in Destin. Her name's Lisa. I'm going to have to look at it a little bit more closely. I think they may have, Game Day Health of Destin might have some kind of special going on. 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And they will get you, I mean, everything from weight loss to erectile dysfunction to testosterone replacement to some of all the peptides and amino acids and just, you know, all of that. They can, they'll do your blood levels, get your blood panel, see where you're deficient and start dialing you in from there. Their doctors can prescribe anything that you potentially need as a man, but it all starts and stops. And I think there's a $100 off gimmick going on, like maybe now through the next couple days. Nice. I'll go look.
2: Not seeing it on their site, but maybe it's a secret sale.
0: I think she sent me a link. Lisa did. GameDayMensHealth.com/Destin. I'll have to go into my email here between commercials and stop sets and see specifically what the deal is. I did talk to a doctor, Dr. Joe, from there last week. I'm going to do maybe my testosterone replacement or something like that.
3: Oh, nice.
0: Through Game Day Men's Health of Destin. So give him a shout. Give him a look. Look him up. And let me see if I got that that email from Lisa and if indeed they do have a special going on at GameDayMensHealth.com/Destin. Good people up there in the panhandle. In fact, Lummy yesterday said that if he couldn't live in Tampa, he'd live like in Fort Walton Beach, Panama City.
3: Pensacola, yeah.
0: Pensacola. Something like that.
3: God's country.
0: People don't realize we're heard terrestrially in Panama. Panama City, is it 100.1 or 101.1? I forget which one it is.
3: I thought it was 101.1.
2: You should probably learn that.
0: I probably should know that. And then I know 103.1, yes. Florida Man Radio on both of them, but 103.1 in Fort Walton Beach. So appreciate everybody. Here's the fisherman, and I'd probably die. But what a lot of people don't realize is I think within the octopus's tentacles, I think they have little barbs or teeth in each tentacle, I think. Or at least their mouth part down here has a really big, like, fish hook type tooth.
2: It's a beak. Yeah, it's like a beak.
0: Yeah. It's not each tentacle, but it does, like Brian said, it's a big, like, big, sharp beak that they can really crush things with and what have you. Now, what do octopuses eat in the wild? Not people's faces, but like, are they plant eaters or
2: they're not tentacles? They're suckers, by the way.
0: Okay, I understand. Yeah. But they're very powerful, are they not?
3: Oh yes,
0: the suckers.
3: Yeah, yes. There's a ton of suckers on there.
0: Have you ever had one stuck to you before, Lum, in all your fishing expeditions?
3: No. Luckily, I've never messed with an octopus.
0: And what do they eat in the wild? Are they like? Do they eat little fish, or do they eat like
3: little fish? They eat clams and snails and
0: just
3: squid.
0: Look like little crustaceans on the ground.
3: Yeah, a little plankton. Little crustaceans.
0: I would absolutely flip out.
3: He's got his killing tool.
0: Like it's a pipe of some type, a rusted pipe.
2: Just go into the water.
0: See, Brian, I don't know, though, if the water, I think you got a 50-50 chance of it still hanging on, and now you're fighting, not drowning, right?
2: I mean, just dip your head in. Like, yeah. Don't go full, like, dive down and see if it just if it'll relax and release. I don't think grabbing it by its head and clubbing it with a stick is going to get the reaction.
0: This guy, really, he pulls the nose up here, Brian.
4: He wants it.
0: Yeah, watch. Hold on.
2: Right, how long was this going on?
0: Well, 24 seconds.
2: Well, no, it was edited.
0: True. At least he now has kind of got it on his neck. And not so much on his face. It's kind of positioned itself where it's wrapped around his left side of his neck now. That's a little bit better.
3: There you go.
0: But that thing, as he's trying to, it's continuously trying to wrap it around his face. Like, it's continuously trying to suck onto it as you're getting it out.
2: They're amazing, though. Have you watched My Octopus Teacher on Netflix?
0: Now, Brian, why would I have watched My Octopus? What's it about? Is it a kid's deal?
2: No, it's about a guy. A nature documentary guy that goes out and he's like recording himself every day. He goes diving in South Africa and he befriends this octopus. And he goes and visits the octopus, and it's about the relationship, you know, that he develops with the octopus, and he learns a lot from the octopus. We learn a lot about the octopus. It's pretty amazing.
0: How many episodes is it?
2: It's one documentary. It's like an hour and 15 minutes long.
0: So it's just one.
2: Yeah.
0: Right. So,
2: My octopus teacher.
0: Is it the same octopus every day?
2: Yes. So it's the same one.
0: So I'm assuming they're somewhat like when they find a nice little coral spot or a nice little cubby hole.
2: Yeah, they're territorial.
0: Then they'll stay there. They don't move around unless they're trying to probably find a place to, you know, bed down or to hide and whatever. So he finds this octopus, and then every couple days or every day he goes down and... Can you see at first the octopus is standoffish?
2: Yes.
0: And then as he gets more FaceTime with the octopus lightens up a little bit?
2: Oh, 100%.
0: Really?
2: And it's amazing to see...
0: Let me find me the trailer, My Octopus Doctor Netflix.
2: My Octopus Teacher, not Doctor.
4: What is it, My Octopus Doctor?
0: My Octopus Teacher.
4: Oh, okay.
2: I'm getting surgery. It's going to go quick, though, because it's an octopus surgeon.
0: You know, I'm getting a prostate check from an octopus, and he's got eight different ways to check it. He can check my balls and my ass at the same time.
2: They're super intelligent. They can problem solve. They can fit through a hole like the size of a quarter. I mean, they are amazing.
4: They're good to eat. You make it right.
2: Leave them alone. Don't eat octopus.
0: I don't. Yeah, I'm
2: not.
0: They're
2: too smart. They got to be aliens. There's nothing else like them.
0: So, I have heard over the years, you know, that octopuses are like them and crows and elephants. Like, if you look at the most, you know, the smartest animals, along with probably chimps and monkeys and apes and things like that, but probably with regards to sea life, well, I don't know, dolphins are probably pretty smart, aren't they, B?
2: Yeah, dolphins are smart. Crows are very smart. There's videos of the Japanese crow, the crows in Japan, and they love walnuts, and so they'll take them and drop them into the crosswalks, wait for the cars to crush them, and then wait for the walk signal to go, and then swoop in, eat their nuts, and then
0: You're
2: swoop out.
0: You're kidding me.
2: Nope.
0: They also have facial recognition, and they have the ability to reason. Like if a crow was sitting on top of a telephone pole, and like Lemmy, when we had remember the retarded duck we had that always had to have its eggs out in the bushes?
4: Yes.
0: Well,
4: yes.
0: So that duck, that mama duck, instinctually would sit on these eggs all day, except for about 10 minutes when that mama duck would go back to the back to get some water because she was like in July heat right on blacktop, remember? Well, the crows would sit across the street on the telephone poles and know when she's going to go get water. And for the 10 minutes that she was gone, they would come and peck all the life out of her eggs. And she was too stupid to realize that her eggs were never going to hatch. So she would sit on them about 3 months longer than they needed to be. And finally, she would realize that they're just all dead eggs. We'd actually have to take them, remember, Lummy?
4: Yeah.
0: Or she would just keep sitting on them. But the crows, they learned her pattern. And there would be like three of them on top of a telephone pole. Like, she went to get water like at 2 o'clock. And
2: so you were counting crows?
0: Yeah.
2: This one's Mr. Jones.
0: This is the Octopus Teacher. Is that what it's called?
2: My Octopus Teacher. You'll get it eventually. Pete knows it.
0: Shut up, Brian.
5: I remember the day when it all started, seeing this really strange thing.
0: Now, I don't think naturally they want to attack humans.
2: No, they're inquisitive. They're not. They are very, very highly intelligent animals. They have intelligence that we can't understand. They can sense things with their tentacles that you know we can't even begin. They can change color. They can change texture. They can change shape. I mean, they are fascinating.
0: And some of them can get quite big. Like the one we saw sucked on the guy's face was probably, you know, maybe midlife, you know, maybe like a younger one, but they get quite, like, the older they get quite big, don't they?
4: Well, I think that one was a Mayan octopus, which is, they're usually a lot smaller.
2: But, like, the giant Pacific octopus gets up to 6 meters, which is the biggest. That's freaking huge, 18 feet.
0: Oh, my God, is that, like, 18 foot, like, tentacle to tentacle?
2: Yeah.
0: Okay.
5: A lot of people say
0: 18 feet? That's from me to you.
4: Those aren't good eating.
0: No, and they'll kill you, probably.
5: An octopus is like an alien.
0: This Brian is probably one of the bigger ones, right? Is this a
2: no? These are tiny. He's tiny. This one's tiny. This one's like this big.
4: Yeah, these are the ones that people like to eat.
0: I wouldn't eat octopus.
2: Look at that blending in with the sea, with the sand there.
5: The strange thing is, as you get closer to them, you realize that you're very similar.
0: They got two big eyes on top too, don't they?
2: Mm-hmm.
5: In a lot of ways.
0: So they are kind of swimming together.
2: No,
0: right?
2: he's free diving. He does not have a scuba tank or anything, which I think helps him because this octopus isn't freaked out by the bubbles and the noise of the tank.
0: And the big apparatus.
2: Yeah.
5: It's a hard thing too.
0: But I gotta say, when you free dive like that, you gotta be really good at holding your breath.
2: Yeah, he builds up. Yeah. And there's times when he loses shots and things like that because he had to come up.
0: Right, for breath.
2: Yeah.
0: Now is free diving and learning how to do that, I got to think it's just like any other sport or anything that you do. The more you do it, the better you get at it. So, like, you know, if your first day you could hold your breath for 45 seconds, by month, you know, 7, you're holding your breath for a couple minutes.
2: Yeah, I think he can go down like 4 or 5 minutes. Like,
0: wow.
2: This guy's really good at it.
0: I think I can only go like 30 seconds.
5: Explain, but sometimes you just get a feeling and you know there's something to this creature that's very unusual.
0: So at that point, I mean, what we're just seeing here is when you put your hand out there, if he's, you know, scared and thinking that he's under attack, he's probably going to suck on you. But if he's being your friend,
2: so he's
0: he just kind of lightly touches you.
2: He's using those suckers to get information. Like, they almost act like another brain.
0: So,
2: and he's touching to learn and to understand what the human is. Yes.
0: And so those tentacles are all like little information gathering points.
2: They're not tentacles.
0: Yeah, okay, I'm sorry. The suckers are all like little information data points that it can decipher, you know, what you're dealing with.
2: Yeah, they have
0: point.
2: 8 arms with suckers. Tentacles are on squid and cuttlefish, cephalopods.
5: Creature that's
2: other cephalopods.
5: Very unusual.
0: Hold on, he's holding it there.
2: No, this him and the octopus become like great friends.
5: There's something to learn here. Only way I knew to do it was to...
0: Man, what a loser. I had to have a radical change in my life, so the only way I could make my life better is to go become friends with an octopus.
2: So he was a filmmaker.
0: I thought our lives were bad, my friend. I'm sorry, Lemmy. Go ahead, Brian. What?
2: I mean, Lemmy's got 2 goats, but...
0: Yeah, I know. They're really my goats, but I've given them to him.
2: I mean, they're your goats because in, like, the lawful possession, but they're Lemmy's goats.
0: Yeah, like, if I walk in there, they hate me.
2: Yeah, they don't even know who you are.
0: No, they know who I am.
2: Uh-oh.
0: And they know that I'm not good. They don't like me at all. I had to yoke up Baby one time because he brand me at the studio. I was trying to give a banana to Hootie, and he came and rammed me on the side of the knee for that banana. So I had to give him the good news, Lummy. I yoked him right down to the ground and held him there. He tried to get up, and I held him there for like 30 seconds. And ever since that, man, he hates my guts. Hootie hates me too. They hate me, Lummy.
2: I should have been a goat wrestler.
5: In this session with her. This crazy idea. What happens if I just went every day?
0: And Brian, this
6: These waves are pretty hard to dive in.
2: Where he is, it's rough waters, but there's like this little serene clearing that he finds with all this kelp and.
6: Let me ask you a question. If it's this rough up top, is it that rough down below too?
2: If you get further down beneath the waves, it's not quite as rough.
6: Okay, but still, that's a skill set. If you're just free diving like that, to be able to hold your breath to even get the necessary depth so that you're not just getting thrown into the rocks.
2: Yeah.
6: I'd last about. And I wouldn't.
2: You'd
6: even
2: be dead within a minute.
6: I wouldn't get out of the boat.
2: You'd be dead within a minute. Minute
6: I wouldn't
2: and a
6: even.
2: Half.
6: I wouldn't even get the boat that close to the rocks, for in fear that it's gonna, you know, capsize my boat, or I'm not gonna be able to get it out of there.
5: But you realize,
6: does he name them?
5: There's a line that can't be crossed.
2: I don't think so.
6: Now, let me ask you a question, Brian. What is the octopus's natural predator?
2: You're looking at it right there. I think it's a lemon shark or some sort of shark.
4: A sand shark?
2: It's one of the blind ones.
6: Or maybe one of the eels, too, maybe?
2: Yeah, I guess some eels might be. But for this particular octopus where it's living, it's the only predator is the shark.
6: The shark. Now, does he have to save him?
5: You start thinking about your
2: He doesn't interfere with nature.
5: Worried about your family or child.
6: All right, I'm going to take Brian's word for it that it's phenomenal. Thank you.
2: You're not going to watch it?
6: No, I don't think so. I got to try to find
2: I got way too many other things to do. I'm a busy man.
6: I got to try to find the Dutton Ranch.
2: I got to drive Erica around the property so she can go pick up sticks.
6: Lemmy, I found it one time yesterday, and then I tried to mark it as a favorite, and I lost it. So I'm going to have you help me with it.
3: Yeah, no problem.
6: So we were talking about this particular transitioning teacher. And it's Chase. Is it? How do you say its last name?
3: Mauerhahn.
6: Now, if it helps, as I play this story, please know that this was a woman, and it's transitioning to a guy. Now, see, I find that less creepy. I find a stock woman, a woman that was born XX and would like to be XY. And she doesn't really care about her vagina. She'd like to have a penis. And she doesn't really care about her boobs. She'd like to cut them off. And she would like to be a man. I have, for some reason, and I know that it's probably not correct thinking, and I'm, you know, being stupid, but I have kind of a less of a problem, and I think it's less creepy for a woman to turn into a man more so than it is a man. I mean, less so than a man that turns into a woman.
2: Is it because you don't want to be tricked?
6: Yeah. I think they're a little bit more forthright, and I think they can do. I just think that naturally they're less creepy for some reason. I don't know. Maybe none of them are creepy. But Brian questioned as to whether this is real or not. Lummy has found this person's Facebook page when this person here, who is, I think, transitioning to be a man from a woman and is now going to be a school teacher, she was on the Queen's University Charlotte's women's rugby team. Correct, Lummy?
4: Yes.
6: Queen's University of Charlotte welcomes Chase Mauerhahn. For the spring of 2021, Chase is a transfer student athlete from the College of Charleston who competed for the Wando Rugby Cup during her high school career. She's originally from Mount Pleasant, South Carolina, and she's at this point at 2021 identified as a woman, attended the Wando High School, blah, blah, blah, blah, blah. So we have at least determined, Lummy, that this is a woman that's trying to be a man. Which at that point I have a little less of a problem, but needless to say, the question was to Brian, if when you went to your daughter's open house last week and this was going to be her teacher, what would you and your lovely wife have done?
7: My name is Chase, and I am a butch non-binary high school teacher, and this is my plan for back to school this year. The first thing I'm doing this year is I'm just going by Chase. No Mrs., Mr., Mix, like just Chase. I did it last year and it went great, and none of my students cared at all. None of the administration cared at all. So I'm planning on just doing that again this year. Something I'm doing this upcoming year that I didn't do last year is I think I'm just going to send an introduction email to all of my students and all of their parents, just saying my name, my pronouns, a little bit about my background and why it's important to me. I know that not every single parent is going to understand and not every single parent is going to care or be respectful, but I think my job as a teacher is to educate people, and if that means I get to educate...
6: Now, again, we're keeping in the mindset this could potentially... What would... The question out there is, and I'll be done here in about 25 seconds, and that is, what would you do if this was your if your kid's teacher? Now, I don't know what grade this person's
2: 10th grade, AP U.S. history.
6: Well, that's a little bit history. That's a little bit different.
2: Yeah,
6: the
2: is.
6: Fact that, you know, it's
2: if
6: not,
2: it was elementary or yeah. even middle, I would See, have that, I would have more of an issue.
6: That changes my mindset a lot.
4: It's meaning, history. Like, you know,
2: and yeah, and so far, Chase hasn't said anything too militant that would have me concerned.
6: No, Chase,
2: like,
6: just kind of acts a little feminine.
2: You know, she's and Chase is like, look, I get that some people aren't gonna understand or like what I have to say, and that's okay. You know, like, that mindset is a little different than you must do this and you must do that. And
6: if there,
2: you know,
6: was if there was such a thing, I think Chase is handling this about as graceful and as cool as you could given the circumstances, and I think that it adds a lot of insulation to Chase, him potentially, is the fact that he's dealing with, you know, 10th graders compared to 4th graders. Big difference there. People in 10th grades, they got it figured out. They're young adults, and they got it figured out. They're probably going to understand this more so than the 4th grader. I don't know. But I really don't necessarily have a problem with this person.
2: Well, yet.
6: Yes.
7: With the parents, too. Awesome. The third thing I'm doing this year is a pronoun lesson. I'm doing it day one. I just tell my students that I'm non-binary. I use they, them pronouns. And that what non-binary means to me is that I'm not really a boy or a girl. I'm kind of just doing my own thing. And a lot of them really get
6: it. And I think at 10th grade, you can maybe digest that better than 3rd or 4th. You can digest and be like, listen, okay, whatever. You know, I got to get through this class.
2: Yeah.
6: You know, whatever. I'm not here to cause no problems. I'm here to try to get through this thing.
7: My students last year would correct each other when they messed up my pronouns. So I'm kind of just hoping for the same thing this year.
6: See, let me, like, this was not nearly as shocking as I thought it was going to be, just due to the fact that three things. One, this person is a woman that's trying to be a man. And I just, in the trans world, don't have as big a problem with that.
2: No, it's not trying to be a man. Non-binary.
6: Okay.
2: Yeah. Does I'm not sorry. Identify. Right. I think the word was a butch non-binary.
4: Yes, yeah, right. Butch non-binary.
2: Which I think more man than woman, but no real gender,
6: right.
2: Which is fascinating.
6: And then two, that you, this isn't impressionable 3rd graders who can't understand necessarily what this is all about. You're dealing with 10th graders that pretty much understand what you're doing, what you're trying to do, and, well, you know, can understand it. And then the other the final aspect is, I think that Chase actually does a pretty good job in navigating through it. And, you know, I think Chase's mindset is, not everybody's gonna like it, not everybody's gonna support it, I get it. And that's your choice. And like Brian said, it's not a shove down, meaning you're going to deal with it and you're going to get, say, my pronouns are them and they. You're going to do that. I think this person has about as good of an attitude going into this particular situation than that you could potentially have. Because let's just face it, when you're teaching 10th graders, today's 10th grade society is not what it was when we were growing up. They're far more disrespectful. They're more to themselves. They're weird. They're glued to their phone. They're glued to AI. They're glued to Snapchat. They're glued to social media. You don't have, I mean, the 10th graders just aren't what they were when we were 10th grade.
8: Back to when you were glued to your shop vac.
6: And like this guy right here, an African-American teacher. Now, school just started everywhere. I think it's
2: not everywhere. Some places haven't even started yet.
6: Really?
2: Yeah.
6: I think
2: up in the Northeast, I think they go back like after Labor Day.
4: Yeah. No,
6: well, yeah. I think everywhere down here.
2: Yeah, down here
6: for the most part,
2: but not everywhere in the country.
6: Obviously, where this guy teaches, which I don't know where he teaches, but he's a teacher, and in school's back in session. And I think he says in the video, school's only been 2, 3, 4 days now, and he's already, kind of sized up his students. And he starts crying because he says the students are so dumb that they can't even, like, figure out paragraphs and are able to write an opinion or an argument defending their position. They can argue it, but they can't ride it. And he's really, really, really upset on how today's kids are so stupid.
9: These kids are leaving high school and going to college, and they couldn't fill in four words. Four words. I literally broke down in the middle of class. This is only day two. And I have seniors
6: who seniors
9: simply cannot read, and seniors who cannot write.
6: Wow.
4: How the heck are they getting into college?
6: I think everything now is just a shove through.
2: Very good athletes.
6: Yeah, true. You're right. One of them's the star running back, and the other one's the star quarterback. So they're just pushing them right on through.
9: They can reason. They have the ability to defend their reasoning if it's talking to their homeboy, but applying that to a written text, two paragraphs, and they couldn't do it. Our young black men, our young brown men, our young black girls, and our young brown girls. These kids are leaving.
6: I think
2: this guy may be more emotionally unstable than Chase. I don't know who I'd want teaching my kid.
6: Yeah, in actuality,
2: crying the Crierson or
6: Craig. I almost think I would want Chase up in the mix. You know, more so than this emotional basket case, right? I mean, you know, if you're a teacher and like, listen, I got some senior boys, senior African American guys that can't read or write, and I got some girls, the same thing. You know, I'm going to do my best, but it's obviously they're a byproduct of their education they've received prior to me, and they're probably not getting any stimulation or any direction or, you know, any type of homeschooling from whatever parent may or may not be there. And I'm going to do my best, but I'm not going to get that I mean, that's kind of like being a little bitch, right? I mean, so your kid that you teach cannot read or write. Does that mean you got to break down hysterically and start crying about it?
2: How do I reach these kids?
6: Pete Diddy is out of the hole.
4: All right.
6: And I want to talk about the Rays. Man, you know, I don't like to get too local, but, you know, obviously we live in Tampa. We're based out of Tampa, and we sometimes get a little Tampa-centric. And, you know, our favorite baseball team collectively, I think all of us are our own home team, just like we're Lightning. I'm a Packer fan. I'm not necessarily a Buck fan as far as the NBA, but as far as NHL, I'm a huge Lightning fan. No other team. In baseball, I am a Tampa Bay Rays fan. What other sports are there?
2: Indiana Fever.
6: I'm an Indiana Fever. I actually have
2: wearing the shirt
6: actually
2: today.
6: Actually, have the shirt on today.
2: What does Pete think about the WNBA situation?
6: That's not something that we're going to ask him. Can you stop with the Pete-ness?
2: Yes, I'll stop. No,
6: actually, you don't have to stop. I get it. But listen, he's a new co-host of a new little franchise I'm trying to build, and I really admire his intellect. You know, maybe it's because I'm so stupid, I feel as if he's so smart, and the average guy thinks that he's smart, but doesn't make near the deal that I do about it. I get it. I understand. No big deal.
2: No, it's all good. I'm sorry. I'll stop.
6: No, you don't have to.
2: But I will.
6: But you don't.
2: But I will.
6: Don't forget Three Question Thursday today.
2: Yep, I got it.
6: And
4: we got to get into Dan's challenge.
6: I'm going to get into the Rays. Next, I'm going to get into P. Diddy getting out of the hole. And you have the clip of Dan?
4: Yeah, it's right there in green.
6: Out of 3D. 3D
4: with the mouse cursor right over it.
6: 3D. Oh, Dan versus Babyface. Wow, it's a minute 32?
4: Oh, yeah. Dan,
6: yeah, he
4: Dan
6: was going off.
4: Because it kind of sets up what the bet is, too.
6: And Jay completely had your back. Jay was like, listen, Babyface came through our firm. He is like unbelievable. I had a trial that got settled, but when we thought we were going to trial, I actually asked Brian for a favor if he'd help me navigate through Fort Dyer and be counsel. And Brian was like, with no hesitation, absolutely. So,
2: well, yeah. I'll preface that segment with I love the Diacos, and I will always be there if they ever need anything. They know that they can call me up. I've never once told them no to anything.
6: And nor would you.
2: Nope. So I mean, I'll preface it with that, and then I'll get into what...
6: And a lot of you and Dan
2: Dr.
6: are just...
2: Dr. Dick had to say. I mean, Dan, sorry.
6: A lot of you and Dan are just like, you guys really do care for each other. You did a show for I don't know how many years, and it's just friendly jousting. But you guys take it to a whole other level. You really do. But at the end of the day, I know you guys both really are friends.
2: Yeah, I would help him in a heartbeat. I mean, right. Absolutely. Anything he ever needed.
6: If any of you or your family, even your much-dreaded mother-in-law, if she got into a situation where she needed an emergency stitch up, Dan would be there to do it for you. You know, or if your daughter had a playground incident and she needed to get like a couple stitches on her forehead, I think you would probably call Dan before you take it to ER.
2: Well, he uses the finest Italian silks.
10: 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We'll be back to the Bubba the Love Sponge show after this.

0: Johnny K loves himself some Babyface. It's hard to be a liberal living now. I live in Indiana, and Johnny K does it, my friend.
1: Plays it off with
0: buck,
1: a plum.
0: Buck 50 for the first. And specifically said, because it's Babyface Thursday, the steel-slinging madman himself, Johnny K, buck 50. Love you, my friend. I'll see you in less than 2 weeks, my friend, for lunch. When I go to Indiana, let me always try to do like a Bob Evans lunch or something with Johnny K. Sometimes we meet in Plymouth. Sometimes he drives all the way to Indiana. I mean, all the
2: do
0: way
2: you pick up the tab for him?
0: Of course I do. Of course I do.
3: Yeah, come on, Babyface.
2: Making sure.
0: No, absolutely.
3: It's Johnny K's hunter anyhow.
0: Yeah, I mean, it's I should say, listen, I'm going to pay for the tab, Johnny, but indirectly, you've paid for it 10 times over. 200 times over. Johnny K, P1, love him. I thought, let me, we get this P. Diddy thing out of the way, so maybe Gary can start cutting it.
3: Perfect.
0: If there's a cut to be had. We were actually struggling today for clickbait. It's just not, I mean, okay.
3: There's nothing. I mean, everything that, yeah, the news is what we covered the last 2 days.
0: I mean, like, we just don't go to the same news sites. We go to various what is trending. We use a little AI. We try to figure out.
2: You could have gone a deep dive into, is Mitch McConnell still alive?
0: Here's the thing, Brian. We want to talk about something that people care about.
2: I mean,
0: people don't really care about Mitch McConnell.
3: Yeah,
0: they don't care. I mean, that guy's ship has sailed by far. Get the hell out of here. I would absolutely, you want to drain the swamp, open the doors up to the Capitol building in Congress and say, if you're over 80, get the hell out.
2: Or we're killing you.
0: Get the hell out. If you're over 80, out.
2: Octogenarians need not apply.
0: I don't care what a political affiliation you are, out. We need to put some 40 and 50-year-old people in there. That's what we need. And then term limits on congressmen and senators. Both of them have 4-year terms. You cannot. You can if you're 79 and you run for office and you win, that's fine. But you cannot apply or try to run for office if you're 1 minute over 80. And you cannot, and I think they made, Brian, you might know this more so than I do. I think they just passed legislation with regards to, people of Congress and the Senate and investments and their family. I think they did.
2: Yeah,
0: pass
2: supposedly.
0: Yeah, but
2: we'll see.
0: That, again, that's a big crap show in itself because they all don't want to really.
2: They're all crooks.
0: Yeah, they are. They all, every one of them is.
2: Blue, red, purple,
0: actually,
2: brown,
0: can
2: green,
0: I
2: don't care.
0: Can I tell you who my favorite guy in the U.S. Congress is? Well, including the Senate.
2: Who?
0: Fetterman. That's kind of like my new guy.
3: Yeah. Not Rick Scott?
0: Are you kidding me?
2: Fetterman's like me. He's got brain damage.
0: Yeah, there you go. Fetterman's like me. He's got brain damage. No, Rick Scott's probably my most hated.
2: Fetterman dresses like me?
0: Yeah, wears a sweatshirt, basketball shorts. I mean, I love Fetterman is like, that's my jam. Rick Scott, not so much.
3: No.
0: I hate him. That he's probably my most hated politician of all time.
2: He is a little weasel.
0: I will take
2: Mr. Burns looking mother effer.
0: He is Mr. Burns looking mother effer. And you know what? He is proof positive that you can buy your way into office.
2: Yeah, he has the charisma of a used tissue.
0: Yeah, he's got the charisma of a used condom that got thrown over the curb. Oh, I hate him. I hate him. Anyway, P. Diddy officially out of solitary confinement. He got put there, I think about 60 days ago, maybe a month or so ago, for actually getting into a fist fight. P. Diddy is officially out of solitary confinement following his alleged prison brawl. Sources with direct knowledge tell TMZ that Diddy was released from the hole, which I think there are several different words for it. The shoe, the hole.
2: Solitary.
0: Solitary, yeah. He was released from the hole at the FCI Fort Dix in New Jersey facility where he'd been placed in the hole, the shoe, the solitary for getting into a fight with another inmate. As we reported, Diddy went toe-to-toe with a fellow inmate after the man allegedly dissed him. We're told that the two got into a physical scuffle, pushing each other and throwing jabs. Before prison staff quickly broke it up, sources say that Diddy actually did pretty good.
2: Yeah, he told the guy, don't push me because I'm close to the edge.
0: Don't push me because I'm close. But prison officials immediately tossed him into solitary confinement. It's unclear whether Diddy will face additional disciplinary action. A lot of times they will add some time on for that, or maybe take your gain time away, or they'll just throw you in the hole for 6 days and they call it even. Like, Brian.
2: So he got released from the hole at Fort Dix, and now he's looking to get some D's to release in his hole.
0: Yeah.
3: Well, yeah. I mean,
0: Brian's really breaking it down.
3: That's one reason why he got into a fight, too, possibly.
0: What do you mean? Somebody was trying to put a D in his hole?
3: Someone was saying that maybe he likes it a little too much.
0: For real?
3: Yes. That's what they're saying.
0: Diddy is currently scheduled to be released from federal prison in 2028, February 20th, 2028. So he didn't really have that much longer. He's got like a year and a half, like what, 18 months?
2: Just got to get through Trump's presidency.
0: You don't think Trump would pardon him, do you?
3: No.
0: The Federal Bureau of Prisons previously told TMZ that it does not disclose internal information or comment on disciplinary matters involving these thing type of deals. Brian, here, somebody got, you know, some guard. Can you imagine being P. Diddy? You can't even walk the yard and get a little exercise all by yourself without somebody shooting some behind some curtain through a window type footage. And I wonder how much TMZ paid for just this little.
2: Probably 10 grand, I would guess.
0: 14 second clip. That's it. That's all it is. It's and Brian, they just keep rewinding and playing. It's the same clip. So this might actually be, if I was to, okay, so the seven, so starts at two and it ends at, it's 1 second. It's 1.5 seconds. That's all they got. So then they'll play it again. Look. And then Brian, they know TMZ will always slow-mo it and give you the slow-mo version of it, like you're getting a little more. But that's all they got of him. Let's see how many strides he's officially taking here. So hold on here.

0: Looks like that person's behind a window.
1: Yeah, it does look like maybe an administrative office or something like that that maybe borders the exercise area or something like that. And it's just and it looks like to be one of those real kind of, you know, rectangular windows that are real thin but real tall, you know, like
0: That's so a human body couldn't fit through it all the way.
1: That almost looks like an I-beam right there, though, doesn't it? Kind of.
2: Yeah, a little bit.
1: Right there to the very far right.
0: Yeah, that's outside the building there, I think, outside the window.
1: That's probably a structure.
0: Or maybe it's a part of the door.
1: I wonder how much.
0: They use that prison brown on a lot of painting.
1: I wonder how much that clip went for. Because there's no other clips of him in prison. None, I don't think. Maybe other than his booking photo. But I don't think there's, I've not seen any other clip with Diddy in prison in any other situation. Have you guys?
0: No, but I haven't been looking for them.
1: No, I haven't been looking for them either, but I would think that if there were any, they would be new, like the news would gobble them up immediately and have something to say about them, you know, because it's so rare. I mean, realistically, the only clip that we have of P. Diddy in prison is 1.5 seconds of him taking 2 strides in the exercise area through what looks to be a window at the prison. That's it. I mean, I bet you're right, Brian. I bet you that thing went for 10, 15, 20 grand.
0: Mm-hmm.
1: So anyway, that's our P. Diddy gift. I think that they... What determines whether they add time or they just said, okay, you did 30 in the hole, we're going to call it even? Is that directly on the warden or is that directly on the prison or does that have to do with the prosecutors or like who would make that decision, Brian, as to, okay, you broke the rules, you fought a guy and we put you in solitary for however many days. Now you're going to lose your game time or you're going to not lose your game time and just get time served in the hole.
0: Yeah, I don't know how that works, quite honestly. Wish I did, but I don't.
1: Yeah, but like, it probably is a prison deal as to whether...
0: Now, that is something, and I'm not being a smartass, you could probably ask Pete.
1: You know what? I think that you even have probably succumbed to finally finding a topic that Pete would absolutely be the go guy.
0: Yes.
1: Like, that's absolutely who I should be asking.
0: 100%.
1: Pete! Guy who did 25 years in federal prison.
0: I think he probably knows a lot about it.
1: Oh, he knows a lot about it. Absolutely. Too bad Pete's not on speed dial. So anyway, every morning when I get up, I kind of got my routine. Eat my breakfast, sit at my little table, look at my calendar, and I go through my phone. And the first thing that I, you know, the first thing that I
0: shower. Anybody send me money last night?
1: I shower. First of all, I shower.
0: Bubba Krabs is looking at money first.
1: Bubba Krabs does go into the PayPal, Venmo, or Cash App. We don't have, but here's the thing, Brian, we don't have a lot of after-hours trading.
0: But if they're in London or...
1: No, but we don't. Cambodia. Lummy will tell you, like, we don't, after the show, unless Lummy's doing a live show with Dark Match Steve or his little sports show, or maybe the goat gimmick, we don't have a lot of people that donate during the day through PayPal, Venmo, or Cash App. We just don't.
0: They should start hitting you up at midnight, and so those dings, the chings, wake you up.
1: No, I get it. My phone's completely on silent. So when I'm eating breakfast, I first go and look at if we got any, you know, PayPal, Venmo, Cash App activity. Then I'll go and look at the YouTube live show from the day before.
2: Nice.
1: We should be over 10 grand. Usually we are. Sometimes we're like at 99.50, but I know that it's trending and that, like, I got pars as to where all those are supposed to be. So, like, you know, if I see something that's like 7,700, I'll be like automatically on there with you and Gary. And that does happen in various incidences like we had on Monday when the trolls, you know, turn us in and we get a community standard strike. So I do that and then I go right to the Rays and see what the Rays did. Because I got the ESPN app on my phone, and they're one of my favorites. So as soon as I hit the ESPN app, it usually shows me the Rays box score. And then I'll actually go into the box score, look who did what, you know. And then I go to the standings and see where they are, how many games are ahead of the Yankees, see how Boston's do it. And then I go right to the wild card and see, you know, how many games they are good to the wild card, break down who got the win. I think

0: Did Martinez get the win last night?
1: No, it was Rasmussen.
0: Rasmussen, yeah. But Baker didn't get the save because I think they're...
1: They didn't bring him in.
0: What I know,
1: It's four runs or more. Yeah, so it's got to be three or less.
0: Yeah, I was going to ask you what that threshold was. I didn't know. I saw that he didn't pitch. But so is the threshold three runs or less and it's considered a save?
2: Yeah, because with three outs, it's... Yeah.
0: So Baker, I think, is he what? Is he leading the league?
1: Yes, 34 saves.
0: Right.
1: 23 in a row.
0: So I got to look at the Rays... You know, and kind of got down a rabbit hole. First of all, Hicks is, and he was a trade deadline trade we made with the Marlins. He was a catcher and a first baseman and came through the Marlins system. And, you know, Brian, who is probably the biggest sports, most knowledgeable of all sports, of all of our co-hosts, when we were talking about trade deadline, we're like, listen, we need some pitching. They went. I'll tell you, man, that Wells guy from Baltimore.
1: Yeah, Tyler Wells
0: is good. Who's the other guy we got from
1: Freddie Peralta? His second start was a little bit better. So when he was with Milwaukee, he pitched in a dome and he did really well there. And there's a thought process that he will pitch better at Tropicana than he will outdoors. So we'll see how he does.
0: But since we've got him, we've been on the road.
1: And we won both games that he started. One took an insane comeback, and then the other one
0: with
1: was
0: Colorado, I think.
1: Well, we got ahead and then fell behind, and then he settled down against the A's.
2: He likes to give up home runs.
0: Yeah, well, yeah. I'll tell you, man, Hicks, that guy's money. That guy's now leading the team in batting average.
1: Big man, 5'9", 185.
2: That's right.
1: Mountain of a man.
0: 16 homies. He's one of those catchers that can play first base as needed, so that gives the Rays some relief where you can give, you know, Aranda a day off, and because you got I got to tell you, though, the guy that plays first, is it Aranda?
1: Yeah, he helps Aranda, helps Aranda.
0: Right, helps Miranda, helps Aranda. But I don't know that he gets his accolades on how good of a first baseman he is defensively.
2: He doesn't.
0: He is so good. I mean, there's many a times that Walls and Caminero throw kind of a dirt ball, and he's all stretched out doing the splits, and will completely, you know, get it right out of the dirt. Otherwise, that would go by a lot of first basemen. And how many times have you seen a real hot shot, you know, like a lefty throw like a badass line drive or a one bouncer that he snags at first? So he's good. But how about Simpson? Simpson's over 300 right now.
1: He's been on an absolute insane streak. He's batting like 480 over the last month,
0: and Junior is starting to come back around.
2: It's crazy.
1: Junior's been pretty consistent.
0: No, he had a horrible July. He batted like 238 for July. He had a horrible July. He batted like 440 for June, and May he was in the 300s. But now he's coming back, and so I got to looking at Junior's numbers, and don't forget Junior's only 23. And we have him tied up. I looked at what his contract and all that kind of deal was as this morning when I was eating breakfast. And check me, Brian, but I think my numbers are right. We got him tied up until 2030.
1: He cannot become an unrestricted free agent until 2030.
0: Mm-hmm. So we got 2 years, 26 and 27 pre-arbitration. Then we got 3 years, 28, 29 and 30 for what they call the arbitration years.
1: I mean, if they're smart, after this lockout thing gets situated, they sign him to a long-term deal.
0: So I was looking at that too. I asked ChatGPT and I'd be like, and ChatGPT asked me, do you want me to, you know, like, by the way, he's got a 4.8 war rating right now. The next guy on the Rays, the second place guy, is like 2.8. So, like, if you have so I looked up with ChatGPT 2 this morning. I got kind of down a Rays rabbit hole, and that is like a 5.0 war rating is like upper echelon, all-star, you know, $500 million contract kind of deal. And they said if the Rays were smart, if he continues these type of numbers, he's going to be a 700 million dollar guy, but they would be smart to sign him to like a 10-year, $250 million deal now that he probably would take, and it would be the biggest deal in Rays history. But they think that the Rays could get him right now for 250 because when he becomes a free agent, he's a $500 million guy.
1: I think if his,
0: am I right on that?
1: I think his agent is probably only going to let him lock him up for 5 or 6 years because you want that second contract, you know, in your prime years, your 29 to 33, 34 to be your big, big money.
0: So they could rip because he's only making like
1: $790,000.
0: He's making like $800,000 now. The guy has is over 300. He's got a WAR rating of nearly.
1: No, he's batting 280.
0: Is he batting 280?
1: Yeah, 279.
0: You
1: 280.
0: Sure?
1: Positive.
2: Yeah, I think you're thinking over the last month.
0: Oh, okay.
1: And even over the last month, he's 250.
2: Oh, is he?
0: He's got 37 homers, I think. 36?
1: 35. He's tied. 35 well, he was homers. Tied. I don't know if anybody hit any
0: do
1: more
0: you,
1: yesterday.
0: Do you think the Rays, do you think that he, well, he expressed, in the articles I was reading, he expressed that he'd like to stay in Tampa long term. He has expressed that. So I think they would be stupid, Brian, to not roll out something of, you know, 5 to 7 years, you know, worth 30, 35 a year with the new ownership. I think that's what it's going to take to get him to sign. Otherwise, if you rung him ragged and you continue just to pay him for the term that you have him locked up till, which is, you know, till 2030, I think that really pisses him off.
1: Well, I think what they're waiting to do is to see, is there going to be a salary cap and salary floor? Because if the Rays are going to have to up their payroll to $200 million a year under the next collective bargaining agreement, they have to decide where and how they're going to spend that.
0: Well, and some of it would be for Junior.
1: Absolutely.
0: That's your first priority.
1: But I think, you know, you look at their, like, what, 120 this year, a total, with all their additions and everything.
0: With all their dead money
1: so
0: and stuff.
1: So if they've got to add $80 million a year to that.
0: Why not give it to him?
1: They're going to give a substantial portion of that to him to lock him up because that also becomes a very tradable contract. And
0: right,
1: and so they'll get him at a slight discount.
0: What do you think they get him for? You think it's a 10? You think it would be like 10 years, 250?
1: The longer the term, the more annually it's going to have to be. So if they want a 10 year deal out of him, which would take him to pretty much his age 34 season,
0: right?
1: It's going to be $50 million a year. If they want to get a 6 year deal out of him, that would enable him to get another big contract
0: when he's
1: before
0: 32?
1: The end of his career. Then they could probably get him for $30 to $35 million a year.
0: I mean, but he's absolutely a priority, is he not? Did you see last night? Atlanta cut a shortstop. Atlanta cut a shortstop yesterday.
1: Jorge Matos,
0: And we signed him. I guess he's only batting like 148.
1: Or something like that. Jorge something.
0: Oh, yeah, but he's only batting 148, but he like is one of the best base stealers in baseball. Now And he's he's a pretty good shortstop as well, but he's only batting 148. How do you get that guy in a rotation?
2: Pinch run, you know, the good thing with the Rays is, and you've seen why they're actually winning, is because they're actually staying consistent on their lineup. They're not switching it up like they were.
1: It's just stupid to go. You don't need this guy. You got Nick Madrigal down in the minors.
2: But they can control him, and they can just play him a little bit until September.
1: Yeah.
0: Well, they can also keep that guy in the minors a little bit longer.
1: No, Madrigal's he's a professional player. He's been up. Now, he's probably out of options, so that's probably part of the reason. If they bring him up, they're going to have to keep him up.
2: And then the expanded roster,
1: You wait until September 1 or 3 or whatever it is, and you bring him up.
2: That's what I'm saying. So they can have this guy for 3 weeks.
0: So is this guy basically a rent-a-dude for the rest of the year? I mean, has he got a long... I mean, I'm sure he was on a one-year deal, I think, with Atlanta.
2: Yeah, they can cut him.
0: He's on a one-year deal. So
1: they signed him to a minor league contract. He's not on, because they would have to add him to the 40-man roster immediately if they signed him to a major league deal, and they don't want to take up a roster spot.
0: I wonder why he didn't take his minor league assignment with the Braves, and he took one with us.
1: Because there's probably not a clear path for him to get playing time with the Braves, and the Rays said, come to us. When we can do September call-ups, you're going to be one of the guys that we lean on.
0: Anyway, I'm excited because everybody thought the Rays bubble was going to burst. And, you know, after the All-Star break, they did went on like a 7 or 8 game losing streak. It was like, oh, my God, okay.
1: No, they lost 4. They got swept by Boston.
0: Yeah,
1: then they've been 18-4 since then.
0: And most of those on the road.
1: But the last 9.
0: Yeah, so now they got a big home. In fact, for the remaining month of August, they only have 3 away games in Baltimore. And they come back tomorrow with a huge game. They got Baltimore, mm-hmm.
1: Toronto.
0: And we should win the majority of those, should we not?
1: Absolutely. Two out of three. I'm saying Baltimore's four, so you want, four. You want to take three out of four there. Toronto, take two out of three. Then they do go on the road to Baltimore and Detroit, so you weren't exactly right about that. So they've got a six-game road trip. Detroit's playing pretty well since they made all their moves. They get, you know, it's funny to watch these new people come in and revitalize some of these teams that go stagnant with the quote-unquote stars that get traded. And then they've got the Padres and the Mets at home to come up to the expanded rosters on September 2nd. So.
2: Which they should take the Mets out pretty easy.
1: Yeah, the Mets started out, again, with the prospects coming up. They were hot, but I think they've lost a few in a row now in like four out of five. So they're coming back down to earth.
0: If they play five, I think they're, six or six and a half ahead of the Yankees?
1: I mean, here's the math on it. It's very simple.
0: Here it is. If Brian's going to break it down. We're going to go into words, and we'll come back with a Dr. Dan deal. Dr. Dan V., Brian Matroni.
1: If the Rays,
0: and then three question Thursday.
1: If the Rays play 500 baseball the rest of the way and take one game from the Yankees in their four-game series that they have, then they essentially the Yankees would have to go 28-14 the rest of the way in order to pass the
0: Rays.
1: Which
0: is 750 ball. And if you look...
1: 666. Yeah, 6666.
0: So, and the Rays right now in all of the league... In all of the league, I think the Rays are playing 6-14 ball and
1: 6-17 best record in the game.
0: And Atlanta's at 6-12,
1: 6-03. The Brewers are 6-12.
0: I'm sorry. The Brewers are 6-12, and the Rays are 6-17.
1: Yep.
0: Yeah. So they're the best team in baseball. I don't think, in my opinion, Brian, I don't think the bubble's gonna. I don't think they're gonna go on a Boston Red Sox 9-game losing streak.
1: Nothing in the way this season's played out that if they stay healthy, the big caveat it would be multiple injuries to daily players. But if they stay healthy, McClanahan comes back, Jax comes back. There's nothing that is obvious that's going to be a problem for them, that they're like, oh, this team's going to lose 10 in a row.
0: Do we got Hicks locked up for, or was he a runner?
1: He's under control till 2030.
0: He's a good dude.
1: He's great.
0: He's a great guy,
1: and he's a great bridge catcher. We have two good ones down in the minors, Nathan Flewelling and Caden Bodine.
0: So what
1: Bodine.
0: Happens when you got those two guys in the minors that are really good catchers, but you got a guy like Hicks that's, you know, your starter?
1: Well, you need two. So those other guys will be an upgrade potentially over Fortes. But you don't have to rush their development. You can give them a little more time down in the minors to get to where they need to be and then bring them up when the time is right. Or... if you don't need them,
0: trade them
1: and you get other capital. They just got ranked again by Baseball America, number one farm system in the league. So they have the best record in baseball, and they have the best farm system top to bottom in all of Major League Baseball.
0: Do you think that there are teams that are taking runs at the Rays management, much like they did when they finally figured out, you know, the guy that ended up in the Dodgers, was it Stu?
1: No, it was Andrew Friedman.
0: Andrew Friedman, you know, that... he kind of built the Rays with the Joe Maddon era and small ball and analytics and, you know, able to have a less than $100 million payroll and make the playoffs and what have you. Do you think they're a continual plucking of, and do you think anybody takes a run on Cash? Is Cash that good, or has he just got a really good analytical system that he goes by?
1: No, I think both. I think it's a combination of the two. He's a great fit with the players. He's a player's coach, just like they had with Joe Maddon.
0: Didn't he grow up in Tampa?
2: Sure did. Went to Gaither.
1: And, yeah. You know, people keep saying, oh, yeah, payroll. I get that. But people forget the Rays have incredible roster flexibility because they have the young guys that have options left to get sent back down to the minors. So a team like the Yankees, if their stars, Cody Bellinger, Giancarlo Stanton,
0: Judge,
1: if they start to struggle... they're injured, but if they start to struggle during the course of a season, they have to ride with them. They can't option them down to the minors to go work on anything or anything like that, or they have to fake an injury and put them on the IL. With the Rays, guys struggling, they can send him down, bring another guy up, work on some stuff intensively with him down there, and that roster freedom to be able to truly use your 40-man roster and not be stuck with essentially 20 of your 25 guys because none of them have options is very powerful in baseball.
0: Do you think, before I go to words, do you think that the stadium deal gets done?
1: It's absolutely going to get done.
0: You know, they're saying there was a little hiccup on it.
1: Blah, blah, blah. It's all posturing.
2: They're supposed to make an announcement on Tuesday.
1: They said there must be shovels in the ground by September.
0: Well, I mean, I'm thinking, right?
1: A
0: deal
1: has to be finalized by August, and it shovels in the ground beginning September.
0: They're only signed to the TROP through 27. Through 27, so they got...
2: No, 28.
1: They had the extra year because of the hurricane.
0: They added a year on because they...
1: It automatically adds
0: I will on. Tell you this. I've not been to a game in the TROP since... The remodel, or you know, since post hurricane, you know, fixing.
1: The only thing that changed is it's much brighter in there now.
0: But I heard, it looks like they had to put all like in the luxury, like put new seats and new scoreboards. And to me, it looks. I've not talked to anybody that's gone, but to me, it looks cleaner, nicer, brighter. Like it doesn't look like that bad of a place.
2: It's cleaner.
1: It's brighter. Yeah, the floors got a good cleaning, which was nice. Yeah. Those floors were disgusting.
2: Yeah,
1: they just put paint over the grime
2: and the walls too.
1: Yeah. So no, it's definitely cleaner. It's brighter.
0: The only bad thing about it is where it's located. People from Hillsborough County, for the most part, will not go to South St. Pete to watch a ball game. I mean, I know when I lived over there, I at one time lived, you know, 11 minutes from the stadium, and I caught more games then through, you know, Fabrizi and Tom Bean and people that had tickets, and I would sit in the home plate club. Sometimes
1: you'd have to drive past the stadium to get to work every day.
0: Yeah, exactly. But, like, you know, where I live now, here...
1: You're never going.
2: I'm 1 hour.
0: No way.
1: You're never going to a race game. Maybe on a helicopter or something.
0: Yeah. You know, not, I mean, I don't even know that I'd throw the first pitch out.
1: Yeah, you absolutely would. Yeah. You wouldn't turn that down.
0: I've done it before. I've done it two times, and you would do it again.
1: You're not turning that down.
0: But, you know, the new place. Now, is the new place going to be, like, state-of-the-art, nicest stadium in Major League Baseball? Or
1: probably not the nicest, but it's going to be extremely nice.
0: What's considered the nicest now? Camden Yards?
1: Atlanta's is pretty new and nice, and the way they're set up. I think Minnesota has a new one.
0: Do you think Texas, that the Rays take...
1: Milwaukee has a newer one.
2: No, Milwaukee's crap.
1: Theirs is still the old one?
2: Yeah.
1: Oh, I thought they got a new stadium.
2: Texas is a new one.
0: Well, do you think the Rays take... You know, doesn't Houston have a really nice one?
2: Yeah, it's nice.
1: It's okay. They're almost all older.
0: So... Like, do the Rays in making this one, are they looking at, like, the Miami one? Are they looking at...
2: Not the Miami one, no.
0: The Atlanta one? Are
2: the
0: they
2: Atlanta
0: looking
2: one.
0: At,
2: they want to make the Atlanta one, but with a dome.
1: Like, and like, the financials at the Atlanta one, like, in terms of Battery Park there and what they built up around it is what they're looking to do to create a district rather than just a stadium.
0: Yeah, you got... I think in today's world, whether it's football, baseball, basketball... you got to create an entertainment district with restaurants and, you know, various. Do they have shopping boutiques or is it pretty much just restaurants and bars and, you know, maybe a sports place? Like when they build these compounds around these new stadiums, Brian, what tends to be the...
1: Well, they'll have retail, especially if they have residential. So
0: but
1: if you
0: office.
1: Have residential,
0: oh, they'll have residential
1: office,
0: there too.
2: Yeah, it would almost be like yeah. a. It would almost be like a water. A water.
0: So hold on.
2: Whatever.
0: Will they build like apartments that
1: Midtown?
0: Will they build
1: Midtown,
0: like apartments yeah. that where your balcony is actually in center field?
1: No.
0: That would be cool.
1: The housing part will be a little bit away from that main district.
0: Wouldn't
1: area,
0: that be cool though? If they built like. You know, these badass apartment complexes or a high rise that was in the outfield and part of, you know, living there is the fact that you could, you know, go to your balcony and watch the ball game.
2: Kind of like Toronto.
0: Yeah, Toronto. That's a hotel, though, isn't it?
1: Yeah.
2: Texas tried it.
0: Did it not work?
2: They shut the stadium down after like 5 years. Too hot.
0: Anyway, is it too hot?
2: Yeah.
0: When we return, we're going to get into... We got three questions Thursday we have to get through. We got this whole big Dr. Dan Brian caper. Brian started just getting full hot on the deal, and I told him to save it. Save the spontaneity and the heat that you have for Dr. Dan and his outland. We have a minute 32 of Dan just come... And this came out of nowhere. We weren't really talking about Brian. We weren't talking about... golf. We weren't talking about anything that Brian said on the air. I don't know.
1: Well,
0: what
1: like some of his exes, I get to live rent free too in his mind.
2: Wow.
0: We'll do that next.
3: Bubba the Love Sponge.
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5: 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They're all great.
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1: Too human.

0: Petroni on your Thursday. Brian will be. I got my little calendar in here, and Brian will be hosting the show. And here we go. On Wednesday, the 26th, and on Thursday, the 27th, Brian will be the host.
1: Woo!
0: I don't know, Lummi, if Brian's got a hold of you and who he wants as his ensemble, if any.
1: Well, I thought we have Gene locked in for those 2 days, right?
0: Oh, yeah, Gene's going both days.
1: Yeah.
0: There you go. Gene's going Wednesday, Thursday. Good luck on handling that.
1: Yeah, well, we'll see. We may lose some licenses.
2: Let me tell you something. Babyface, I don't really recognize you as somebody to tell me what to do.
1: This is the Gene Lasker show now. I'm taking over. I'll throw acid in your face if you don't like it, then, buddy.
2: I'll stab you. I'll hit you in the head with 2x4 like Hacksaw Jim Duggan. I swear to God I will.
0: So anyway, I need you to, I know you don't like, you know, sometimes necessarily confrontation or nothing, but you really got to be on top of your executive producer game on that particular day. One, not to step on, one, to prepare Brian. Lummi, if we could talk about this, I'd like to talk about it publicly.
1: Well, I'm going to reach out to Lummi, and I have some ideas and some things I want to maybe try and do. And
0: yes, so Lummi, work with Brian. Try to give him the tools if he needs some particular preparation or tools. Give him the prep that you give me. You know, like Brian, Lummi gives my prep to me at night when I'm already in bed. I get it first thing in the morning. So Lummi, prep him as you would me. Maybe a little bit more liberal leaning, you know, maybe a little heavier on CNN than you are with me.
3: Yeah, whatever Babyface wants.
0: And then maybe
1: I don't need every trans story or every, teacher sex story either.
0: That's true.
3: I don't do the trans stories.
0: You just tell him what you need. I know you guys will have some pre-talks about this, and then you have some ideas and some things you'd like to do. If you need help in getting those done, sound effects, clips, sound bites, whatever, Lummi will do it for you. But then, Lummi, you got to help Brian keep Gene under control.
3: I will.
1: I've got a character I'm working on, built-in pledge cow.
3: Perfect. I can't wait.
1: And so we're going to run some prank calls.
0: Built-in fledge cow.
1: Built-in fledge cow.
0: Right. Like a spin of the MJ and BJ Milton fledge cow. Thank God you've answered.
1: Oh, thank God you've answered. I'm stuck in my trunk driving down the highway. It's the stupidest stuff ever.
0: So Lummi, but you got to be there a little bit. By the way, don't forget today at 10 o'clock. I hate to say it.
1: What is it? Deadly Intentions with Pete?
0: Deadly Intentions with Pete.
1: We're part one of two?
0: Part one of, I think, maybe three cartel podcasts.
1: Oh, wait, this still isn't the Iran one?
0: No, next Thursday is the part one of Iran.
1: But we've been talking about the Iran thing for 3 weeks now.
0: Well, you're right. I have. But, I want it to be done right. It was 4 hours. We cut it on Tuesday. And I just want Gary to really be able to make it as good as he can. Gary sent word back to Lummi that he needed to make it a two-part deal based on length. People start losing, they'll go through an hour and a half to 2 hours, but you start pushing past that on a podcast and people start dropping off and not being interested. I do think that all of the information he gives, once it's edited by Gary with some visual support, will be very, very, I think a lot of people are going, including Brian, I think a lot of people are going to want to know Pete's spin on all of this. I've kind of touched around it, and it's stuff that, for the most part's not been reported or has been reported or has been erroneously reported. And, I think that I think it'll be a refreshing opinion as to a fairly educated, a person that really knows the financial world way better than anybody else that I know. He's a trader and builds algorithms for trading. And actually, Brian, one of the main reasons he went to federal prison is Robert Mueller actually interviewed him 4 times when they were charging him with what he did. And Mueller told him that he's one of the most maniacal, dangerous financial persons he's ever met. But one of his main things, Brian, is he was the person that laundered the cartel's money to clean the money. So he would strategically get cartel drug money and put them in banks that are in Fiji and just all types of different ways to be able to launder the cartel's money. And that's where he did the majority of his time. So it's just he knows a lot and has done a lot that we never have, including but not limited to spending 25 years in federal prison. He was originally sentenced to 40 years. He successfully got, I think, between 18 and 20 of his fellow prisoners sentences commuted and or reduced to time served. And he spent 10 hours a day, Brian, in the law library of the prison, just reading case law, reading, you know, various things with regards to the prisoners he was helping out. And he's just got, you know, he's very worldly in a way that we will never be worldly, meaning I don't know that any of us are ever going to be spending the next 25 years in federal prison, how to navigate through that particular deal in conjunction with being the number one guy that launders the Mexican cartel's drug money. So, Brian, I think he's got some boxes that we don't check, and I think he's got some insight that we don't have. And so I think everybody will get I think you'll really be interested in how he has this broke down.
1: I'm looking forward to the Bubba Army WWPS bracelets that are coming out. What would Pete say?
0: Yes, absolutely. So anyway, today at 10, today at 10 o'clock... Today at 10 o'clock on Deadly Intentions, go to YouTube and type in, I don't even think you have to put show anymore, is that we're approaching 2,000 subs. 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We're approaching 2,000 subscriptions. And so thank you for that. Follow and get a subscription, get a notification. A new one drops, a new podcast with Pete Rossini. Drops every Thursday at 10 o'clock. Thank you to Gary. Thank you to the new guy that Gary's using, Lummy. Lummy, thank you to you, because I know that you're kind of policing and overseeing all of that as well. Thank you to Macho Man that provides the engineering and audio. I really think that I still got to know how many of this I got. How many we got in the can? We got another cartel. We got cartel. Today's a cartel. Well, then we have another cartel. We're dropping that. Remember, I told you.
3: I thought you were cutting. You didn't cut another one. I didn't know if you cut another.
0: No. The Pete story we cut out.
3: Oh, yeah, I just I thought you said out. You were going to probably do another one.
0: I think we got Richard Manier, the Midnight.
3: Yeah, he was. Yeah, he was because he was.
0: I think we got him. Yeah. I think we got maybe two, and with the Iran, I think we got three in the can. I think. You let me know.
3: I will.
0: So next week is the Iranian war breakdown, and that's going to come in two different. That's going to come in two different parts because it's so long and lengthy. Because Pete doesn't just break it down what's happened. Pete goes all the way back to like 1952 or 53 when we screwed with Iran the first time, took out their leader, and put the Shah in there. That's where, Brian, is it your opinion too that that's where a lot of this started?
1: I mean, it all started with the meddling. Yeah, the 53 coup d'etat.
0: Yeah. And we, at that point, we put the Shah in there, and that
1: was the British that did that.
3: Well, okay. We helped him a little bit. Our CIA helped
1: him. Yeah, I mean, I'm sure we did.
0: No, our CIA went in there and did some stuff.
3: But it was Britain mainly. I sent you, just to make it easier on people, too, because I still get daily people asking, I sent you the link to our channel, just so you can show them how easy it is to find
0: all
3: the...
0: Right. So if you go to our channel...
3: Now, just let me know if you scroll down just a little bit, you can find
0: First
3: it.
0: First of all, you know... I'm at youtube.com/ The Bubba Army.
1: Okay? /@TheBubbaArmy.
0: Yeah, /@TheBubbaArmy. So go to YouTube. If you just go to YouTube and type in The Bubba Army, our channel will come up. When you hit on our channel, this is what you first see right here, correct?
3: Yes.
0: And so it'll say, this is the live show that's happening now. Diddy Out of the Hole, Bubba the Love Sponge Show, 8/13/26. Then if you just keep scrolling down... It's right there. You cannot miss it. It's Bubba's new podcast, Deadly Intentions. You click on that, and that takes you to the channel. We have three, and here in about an hour and 50 minutes, we'll have four new episodes for you to go on, for you to watch. They're ranging anywhere from an hour to an hour and 12. I don't know what today's is. But I do know that Iran is probably going to be approaching. It's going to come in two different parts, and it'll probably be tickling to the two-hour deal. So please go here. We're at almost 1.6, 1,600 subscribers. Like to get that to 2 grand here soon. And Lemmy, I know our watch hours, probably after this new one drops.
3: We should be, yeah.
0: And certainly after next week drops. Because I got people specifically be like, man, when's that... When's Pete breaking down Iran? You've marked out so bad to him that I really want to hear what this guy's got to say with regards to this Iranian situation, because you've just marked out. Even Brian's like, what would Pete say? Oh, my God, Pete. I'm tired of it.
1: Well, he's Pete, and you're Repeat. Did you just say everything he says?
0: And here's the deal. I don't even do that, Brian, very well, because I mess up like what he says and completely get it wrong. So I'm not Repeat. I'm erroneously Repeat. You really need to hear it from Pete, because I'll mess it up. So let me. I thought we were at 2,000 subs. I didn't know I was at 1.6, and that doesn't make me really. I mean, it kind of bums me out a little bit. So
1: that was your Jersey Mike sub card.
0: Yeah,
1: you were up to 2,000.
0: That Jersey Mike's what a
3: ripoff!
0: What a ripoff! $21 for an 18-inch sub. My Lord. I had Merch Crick.
1: I think that can feed a family of four, though.
0: Yeah, but the meat. So if you're paying $21 for a sub at Jersey Mike's, you would think that it's going to be jam-packed full of meat. Jam-packed. Uh-uh. It was as scrimpy as you could. I think Erica went to, because at noon, Lummi, when we do our podcasting, I always have her bring us in some sandwiches or something, because I get really hungry. And Pete gets hungry, too.
1: What does Pete like to eat?
0: Pete, like, you know what we like?
3: Same thing.
0: We like, we kind of like Philly cheesesteaks.
1: Oh, yeah?
0: And so we went to Jersey Mike's once, got ripped off for $21 per sandwich. It was $42 for two sandwiches. I remember looking, I'm like, Erica, how can it be $42 for, she's like, So she went to, Subway.
1: I'll tell you why.
0: Because Pete says so.
1: No, Jersey Mike sucks because private equity, hedge fund bottom.
0: And so then you start cutting and scrimping.
1: Every corner. If you see a bag of something, like a product, like an independent product you like, start to shrink, just assume that they got private equity.
0: Yeah.
1: Yeah. They that's what they wanted to do with FIFA, and it got, they turned it down.
0: Well, thank God the...
1: Yeah, if you're looking for a headline, how about Kushner buying the Lakers out of nowhere for $12.5 billion after the FIFA deal fell through?
0: Bob
1: Iger.
0: Hold on, and they put the deal... They started the process of negotiation on Sunday. They called up the Walter guy who just bought the majority of the Lakers, not too long ago, for $10 billion. And they called him up. Well, actually, the two guys that are the new owners of the Lakers, which we'll get to by the end of the show, they were trying to get an expansion NBA franchise in Vegas. But with that comes, well, Brian, you got to have a facility. You got to have, there's a lot of infrastructure.
1: Oh, yeah. But then the billions of dollars in franchise fees.
0: Sure, billions
1: that you pay, essentially.
0: Billions in franchise fees. You got to have a facility to practice. You got to have find an arena to play in, which cut those leases and just, you know, you got to have a logo and a new team and new. Meanwhile, if you come in, it's like almost building a new house compared to buying one that's a beautiful home and you can make some renovations on. So these guys. Iger?
3: Bob Iger,
0: the former CEO of Disney, and then Kushner, and he is the son. Is he the brother-in-law of Trump, of Donald's
3: He's
0: son?
3: His younger brother, Jared Kushner.
0: Yeah, Jared Kushner. Anyway, these two guys came in and paid $12.5 billion for the Lakers, which at this point, man, I mean, it seems like if you... But the prices are so exorbitant now that you can't really get in.
1: It's not accessible to like the average man. That's the problem. I can't own a sports franchise anymore like I could back in the day.
0: Not even the rich man. Like you and Tom Bean and the Diakos couldn't pull together and even come up with a down payment for today's world.
1: No.
0: But when the Bucks first got traded to the Glazers, I think that only went for what, 195? $195 million?
3: Yeah, 193, 195, yeah.
0: Yeah.
1: Yeah, I could scrap that together.
0: Sure you could. Make a couple phone calls, get a scrap together. So, Babyface, we didn't really, in all honesty, we didn't really know this was coming. We're talking, we're having the show with Dan, and then he just blurts out because somebody either told him or he heard it firsthand, you talking about your golf skills and how you could blast, usually can blast that you're a 320.
1: Not every drive, and I never said. That's like on the high, the far end of what I can do.
0: You didn't say every time, but you said I am capable.
1: Yes, absolutely.
0: Of occasionally hitting a 320 drive, and so
1: I can hit a 280 with my three wood.
0: So Dan has taken that number, and it's lived rent free in his head for a while, and he had an opportunity to have an outburst yesterday, or 2 days ago. Right?
3: Yes.
0: 2 days ago. Here we go. Stand by.
4: Normal guy that I know Gavin that's a Democrat is Brian Mitrone, who claims he can hit a ball 320 yards. Are you kidding?
0: Well, I mean, why is Dan got to make it political?
3: Well, that's what we were talking about.
0: All right, hold on.
1: He's always fired up. But he's going to have a coronary.
3: He called you ordinary.
0: He called you what?
3: Called him ordinary.
0: Ordinary.
3: Yeah.
0: All right.
4: So
0: the normal guy that I know that's Democrat is Brian Mitrone. Which, Brian, that's kind of putting you over a little bit.
1: Like, we'll see. We'll let the rest of the next minute and 25 seconds determine.
0: Okay.
4: Normal guy that I know that's a Democrat is Brian Mitrone, who claims he can hit a ball 320 yards. Are you kidding me? He can't hit a ball 320 yards.
0: Brian, as you can see, I'm trying to Dan, stop. This is petty. Stop. He will not stop. Letting Brian be in your head.
4: I'm just saying, Johnny,
0: I bet you he can ride a bike and not crash it.
4: I bet he can't.
0: See, Brian, I got your back here, boy. I mean, I got your back. Man, don't be screwing with Brian. That's my guy.
4: Unicorn. I bet I can outdrive him. I bet I can outdrive him five times.
0: I bet you can't right now.
4: I bet I can.
0: I bet you can't.
4: I bet I can with this thing on my wrist.
0: I bet you can't out-bowl him.
4: I bet you I can out-bowl him, too.
0: No.
4: I can't out-tooth him.
0: Dan, why is he so in your head? And just low-hanging fruit.
1: I love it.
0: Low-hanging fruit. We got 53 left.
4: Ed, he's out of my head,
0: he lives rent-free in your head.
4: He does that, dude. I'm in his head, man. He's always bullying. Making jokes. I make one joke, you jump on me. He's always making Dan jokes.
0: Dan, what? Let's get something straight. I'm not jumping on you. I'm trying to add fuel to this fire. It's funny.
4: Zero chance he can hit a ball 320 yards. Zero.
0: It looks like we have... Will you put up 500?
4: For which contest?
0: For you versus him in a driving competition.
4: Absolutely.
0: He puts up 500, you put up 500, and we
4: and it's not Top Golf BS. It's a real driving range.
0: We go to a real country club, and we hit 10 balls.
4: Yep.
0: And you got... Now, Brian, I'm just trying to kind of rough this in to see if you approve. Hold on, we got 14 seconds left.
4: Best ball.
0: Ten shots. Take us 15 minutes.
5: Dan's going to have nine shanks and one 340-yarder.
3: Hey, as long as he wins.
4: I'm going to win.
5: It's a one ball wins.
0: Brian, what now? Brian, I'm done. It's over. You've heard it all in its entirety. One, do you accept the challenge?
1: I'll do the challenge.
3: Dr. Dan golfed.
1: I didn't think he did
0: either. I have never seen him swing a club ever. I've seen him throw a baseball.
3: Hopefully it's better than his baseball
0: swing. I've seen
3: him
0: throw a football. I've seen him
3: wreck
0: his bike. I've seen him bowl, and he's got that two-handed kind of deal, and it's absolutely feast or famine. Like, if he can get it not to go in the gutter and the lane's oiled, or he's
3: got to have the same oil pattern.
1: I'm pretty erratic. I bowled a 191 and a 140 and a 150 last night.
0: That's pretty damn good.
1: I have 191 in me. Yeah, but I don't know that Dan does.
3: I've seen him do 226 practicing.
0: I'm kind of an expert on Dan's bowling technique because I was on a league with him, and I saw Dan is a 165 to maybe tickling 200 occasionally bowler.
1: That's solid.
0: So you're at, last night you had a 191, which what else?
1: A 140 and a 150.
0: 140 plus 150 equals 481 divided by
1: 160.
0: 160.33.
3: That's why I think it would be a good match on the golf.
0: I think that we take it two rounds.
3: Yes.
0: And we do driving range and bowling. That would be, you know, the real battle of men.
3: And then we come up with a third.
1: I just don't know why I have to prove myself to Dan somehow. Like, I don't give a shiz.
0: That
1: he doesn't believe that I can do that.
3: But you can win $500.
0: But you're not.
1: I'll give you my buddy's number, who I go to the simulator with, and he'll tell you flat out what I hit it.
0: But hold on, Brian. You don't have to prove anything to anybody. But how unbelievably great content would this be of you guys doing this particular challenge. You know, I think this would be, the fans would love, the love it. Especially with the way you guys bicker back and forth. And, I mean, I think he has a chance to do as well as you in bowling, and I don't think he's got a chance. And
1: I've never seen him golf, so I'm not going to degrade what he thinks he can do. I don't know what he can do. All I can tell you is this. I am not a really good golfer. I just happen to have incredible clubhead speed. I am able to generate about 120 miles an hour of clubhead speed with my driver. Okay? It's a math game, right? It's numbers. So if you're hitting the club flush with that much speed and not and the proper launch angle and not a ton of spin, you want to be about 2,200 RPM on a driver, then the
0: ball... I don't think Dan has any of these parameters in set.
1: Well, like, that's what I'm saying. He's like, well, let's take it somewhere real. There's nowhere realer than the simulator in terms... It's just like NASCAR. It's like, in, other than being on the actual the track
0: now,
1: and the course...
0: On. And I have, like, my brother-in-law, my sister's husband, Tarek, he has a... What I... understand as a really nice simulator.
3: Well, Dan did not want a simulator or anything like that. I mean, he wants a real one.
0: Well, I think...
1: But you're going to get the most accurate stats from one of those expensive simulators.
0: Yes.
1: The one my buddy goes to is Tiger Woods technology. It's on Northdale Mabry, and it uses LiDAR to pick up the ball. And, I mean, it tells you every single stat. You have a slow-motion replay of the club face coming through the ball.
0: We got to do it there, then.
1: It's amazing, yeah. And we'd be able to do it there.
0: Yeah, absolutely. We could, even... You know, do it maybe during the day sometime where it's not so busy. You know, earmark. I mean, I got to think, Brian, we could get it wrapped up in an hour.
1: Oh, like, it'd be 20 minutes.
0: If it's just 10 swings. You know, 10 swings, it would, like you said, 30 minutes. I mean, I think we could be all in. You guys get warmed up. You guys talk your little crap. Dan hits 10. You hit 10. Or maybe he hits 5. You hit 5. He hits 5. You hit 5. Something like that. Or however we break it down formatically, I think we're in and out in 30 minutes.
3: Well, a lot of people are taking a crap on the whole not doing it at the driving range.
1: The problem with the driving range, you're not going to get proper data. Like, even those track men that you can bring along are not as accurate as the simulator data that you're going to get.
0: How about this? How about we all agree that we're going to do, I'll get Dan to agree too, that we're going to do it at this simulator that Brian speaks of off of Northdale Mabry. Now, Dan has the option. I'm sorry. The loser has the option to not necessarily accept the loss, but I think that when the loser sees how great this technology is, that they will not. The reason why Dan doesn't want to do it on a simulator, Brian, is I don't think he quite understands how extensive these simulators really are. So once he's a grown man and can form his own opinions. He'll see, I think, once he sees how good this simulator is, that this is actually better than the driving course. But whoever, if the loser wants to take it to the driving course, we can do that too.
1: It's just whoever goes furthest. You can't always measure that if you're not center line. There's different lines on the ball, okay? So you could spray it out right, one goes left. It's hard to exactly tell. The only way you could do it at an outdoor driving range was using inferior technology to what's available at the simulator. I mean, the simulator technology is top notch. This is what they use for TGL that Vegas allows people to bet on.
0: Right.
1: You know, this is
0: they got actually leagues now that use nothing but golf simulators.
3: So is it just the number or is it actually with accuracy too?
1: I mean, I think Dan, it sounds like with Dan, it's just the number because Jay said Dan's going to put 9 out, spray them and then have one.
0: Then he would have one at 340.
1: Well, we just got to come up with the parameters, whatever that may be.
3: Yeah, because, I mean, if you're not even on the course, I mean,
0: here's the deal.
1: Well, the simulator shows you where it lands.
3: Well, here's the deal.
1: These people talk about simulators like it's this weird technology that just came out a week ago.
0: Hold on.
1: It's so developed.
0: I think that we establish some rules, and we have next week, obviously, to talk to Dan about what we've established today with Brian. Those are the two competitors. But I step in as the sanctioning body and say that I think we're going to do it at the simulator that Brian speaks of. Brian, give us all the information in case Dan wants to go and practice, right? You know, like, you know, if he wants to get familiar with the simulator that you've already, that you're somewhat familiar. But Lummi, we have to establish some rules, and that you have to help me with this because you're not a competitor. You're part of the sanctioning body. But we just say it's got to be in bounds. Like, you know, it that includes the rough. That includes, listen, out of bounds is, it doesn't, it's a pretty wide area, you know, past the fairway.
1: Yeah, we can pick a hole at any of the legendary golf courses in the world to play.
0: Oh, so like, what's the most legendary?
1: I don't know what on the technology they have. I don't know what the best course they have. I think it's called Full Swing or something like that. Is Tiger's, you know, company?
0: And maybe we do this, Brian. Maybe we do. I guess Dan wants to do just a straight drive. Driving competition, so I'm sure that they can, you know,
1: yeah, they've got Pebble Beach, St. Andrews, Torrey Pines,
0: right? So we can pick, you know, like a par four or par five where you can drive, you know, it's required, the farthest you can drive it, you know, you're not going to go over the hole. You're not going to, you know, there's no way your first drive could ever get you to the hole. Like, it's a par five where, you know, even the greatest golfers
1: ever. I got a very easy one. We can do the blue course at, what's it called down there? The golf place in Winter Park or Haines City.
3: Champions Gate?
1: No, the new one, the Stream Song.
3: Oh,
1: the blue course at Stream Song, hole number 10, is wide open.
0: Yeah.
1: Wide open.
0: So, Brian, give us that data in case Dan wants to go to the simulator, pull up that course, and practice. So, Lummi, we need to give everybody, you know, a couple weeks to practice or at least know what we're doing and where we're doing it. Not the fans, but the competitors, and then we go shoot it. It's a ten, like Dan said, it's 10 balls. You get 10 balls, and it's the furthest drive, period. But we're going to be able to get a ton of other analytics involved as well. Now, if after that competition,
1: I'm excited to see Dan drive at 340 like he claimed.
3: That was Jay.
0: Me as well.
1: Oh, okay.
0: Me as well. Yeah. But let me also then, if these two guys feel as if, okay, let's take it to the bowling alley, we can always take it to the bowling alley. Now, was it Dan's right or left?
3: Left arm.
0: All right, so he bowls right. Buddy
3: does both arms.
0: Yeah, but I don't think, I was checking his grip, and I think he's fine, especially if the bowling competition would be, 2 months from now. It's going to take us a month to get this driving range gimmick done. So by the time we take that, edit it, market it, you know, put it up, it's going to be at least 2 months before we hit the bowling alley. And that's only if they both want to, the golf drive gimmick went well, whoever won, let's go to, would you like to do a bowling challenge? Because I think they're probably more, I would say that Brian is the odds on favorite with golf, because I've never seen Dan ever hit a ball ever. Whereas I've seen him bowl.
1: And I don't golf a lot, just for the record. It's not like I'm out there every day or at the simulator every day. My buddy's helping me try to improve my gear and things like that. But I make it out to the course maybe 4 to 5 times a year if I'm lucky.
3: Now, I am seeing in chat, they are asking, now, what if Dan, since his injury, wants to play, there's a virtual bowling game.
1: I saw that, and it's a false equivalency because you're hitting the golf ball, and it's measuring the data. There is no difference whatsoever other than you're getting absolutely the most accurate readings you possibly could get on what your ball did. This is idiotic. Listen, that we're even having this conversation. You people that are making these arguments don't know anything about golf.
0: And here's the other thing. Golf simulation has gotten so good, and it's so accurate, and it's actually more accurate and can give you more data than when you golf at the most legendary place ever, that they now have professional leagues that are sanctioned, you know, by sanctioning bodies and former PGA guys. I think Tiger is heavily involved in one of these.
1: 100%, the TGL.
0: Yeah, he's involved into this, and it's you're able to bet on it in Vegas. It's legitimate, and it's now a sanctioned actual real sport. So I think that people that potentially are taking a shiz on the golf simulator don't know the latest technology and just how good it really is. And, you know, all PGA guys, you know, just like racing simulators have gotten so good that all NASCAR, F1, Indy guys, Mondays and Tuesdays, after the Sun, they usually race on Saturday, Sunday, they have to report back to their team headquarters on Monday, and they spend 16 hours in 2 days on a race simulator of the current track that they're going to be racing that weekend, working on setups, pickup points, braking points, turning points, how to, and so simulation in some sports have gotten so good that it is recognized as being even somewhat better technology than playing the actual game on the course. So for you that are taking a shiz on it, you don't know what you're talking about
1: at
0: you,
1: all.
0: You don't. You don't. Like, I mean, I'm an unbiased opinion here. You don't. And the golf simulator actually would make it more user-friendly, easier to tape, and in a more controlled atmosphere where we get better data. We just simply have better data. You know?
1: And first of all, I never said 320 in the air. That's my full drive.
0: Yeah.
1: It can go up to 320.
0: That would be like a really nice, small, really, really short cut fairway that's got
1: 295 with a good rollout. Yeah.
0: 290 in the air with maybe a 30, 40 yard rollout.
1: Yeah. I mean, if I'm connecting well, I'm in that 280 to 300 range.
0: Yeah.
1: The outer end of it is 320.
0: I think, Lummy, in my opinion, Dan's going to swing the golf club like a baseball bat. And
1: I mean, if he swings hard and makes good contact, it can go,
0: right?
1: You know, and I'm sure he knows. I'm sure, you know, his dad was an avid golfer. I'm sure he picked up something from it.
3: Yes.
0: So Lummy, we got to get a hold of Dan Monday. See if we can roll this out. Brian, give Lummy the information for the simulator place.
3: Well, I know where it. I know where it's at.
0: All right, cool. Yeah. So we can give to Dan, and then we'll see how this. And it's we're gonna do it. We'll just have to. We have to schedule it.
1: Yep.
0: We got to schedule it. Back with more after this. Stand by.
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0: cartel story. And then next Tuesday or whenever we do it again, we'll tape the second cartel gimmick. So let me, I think you guys got two or three in the can.
1: Maybe at least.
0: So the new episode of Deadly Intentions with me and Pete come out today at 10 o'clock. Go to our YouTube channel, which is at The Bubba Army. 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I think you'll enjoy it. Appreciate it. Lummy, we're going to try to, now that we have all parties involved, and we're going to try to arrange this golf challenge, if you will, between Babyface and Dan.
2: Perfect.
0: I don't know if we put money up or not, or if they put money up, or it's just a gentleman's.
2: I mean, Dan wanted 500.
0: Dan said five. No,
1: I think Bubba said the 500.
0: I said five. Dan said yes. And then, you know, I don't know if Babyface feels.
1: I mean, there doesn't even need to be money. Pride is enough.
0: Right. Let's put, you know, like a gentleman. Remember Trading Places when the guys were in the bathroom? They're like, standard bet when they were going to completely ruin Dan Aykroyd and Eddie Murphy's life. And it was like, and here these guys were worth billions, and it was $1. Two rich guys betting a gentleman $1 at that point. Because, you know, when you're that rich, what does really $500 or $1,000 or what does money even mean when you're that rich?
2: True.
0: Oh, Brian, I was watching this documentary yesterday on Lummy, you know what channel's really good, and I get it on Getabox?
2: What?
0: Is Vice.
2: Oh, it is.
0: Oh, my God.
2: Especially the Dark Side of the Ring.
0: Well, they get into Dark Side of the Ring, Dark Side of the Cage, Dark Side of Fighting. They get into Dark Side of everything. But they got into Big Pharma and the opiate crisis.
2: Mm.
0: And there's a family that owned Purdue, the Schecklers or something, and it goes clear back to like 1930 or something. Can you let me look?
2: Yeah, it's the one that they got sued, right?
0: Well,
1: they're the scummiest family
0: in the entire world, and they have been
1: the Sacklers,
0: and they have been associated with every president going back to, I think, Eisenhower. Like, they have their family tentacles into every president thereof. And so they're the ones that invented Oxycontins. They're the ones that invented, they actually called Valium or Mama's Little Helper, and got all these women, these housewives hooked on Valium. And so they have been, you know, they've owned Purdue Pharma for the longest time, and they've been, you know, virtually, they've killed with the opiate pill mill crisis. I forget how many hundreds of thousands of people have died on opiate overdose from Purdue manufacturers.
1: They're murderers. Yeah,
0: they are. They absolutely are. And they always get a pass. They always get some federal judge to let them off. They've paid billions of dollars in restitution and fines, and not a one of them, like they're on the third or fourth generation now, not a one of them has ever spent a day in jail, and the feds always give them passes. So I started watching that yesterday, and was just absolutely brilliant. So I don't I love the Vice channel.
2: It's good stuff.
0: I'm addicted to it.
2: They got a lot of good stuff on there.
3: Kushner and Bob Iger were. By
0: the way, this is how the new ownership of the Lakers went down, and so these two dudes that bought the Lakers for $12.5 billion. They were actually trying to petition the NBA, or actually had an application in, or the NBA was going to vote, or, you know, on whether they were going to allow an expansion franchise into Las Vegas. And Brian, just off the top of your head, like, when you start a expansion franchise, isn't it a multi-billion-dollar application fee?
1: Oh, yeah.
0: Yeah, I mean, it's...
1: It's probably... Like, to acquire the... I mean, not application fee, but to get the rights, it's...
0: Four?
1: These expansion rights are probably going to go for $4 or $5 billion.
0: That's just... That's before you build the training facility. That's before you cut the deal with the arena to host your games. That's before you sign player one.
1: And they're all going to expand. I mean, MLB is expanding as soon as the Rays situation is sorted out.
0: Where do you think they go?
1: Nashville. Oh, the Rays?
0: No.
1: Tampa.
0: Major League Baseball.
1: Nashville and Portland?
0: Charlotte and Portland? That's where baseball
2: goes.
0: No,
2: they need a West Coast team.
1: Yeah, one of them. That's what I said. Charlotte and Portland, or Nashville and Portland. Yeah. But Portland will be one of them.
0: So Portland's the West Coast.
1: Yes.
0: And then East Coast is probably Nashville or Charlotte.
2: Or you got Salt Lake City.
1: Yeah, Salt Lake City might.
0: Yeah, they might.
2: Like,

0: a hockey team.
1: They might actually like Salt Lake better than Portland. I don't think Portland, even the Trailblazers aren't even there anymore, are they?
0: They're trying to get a new stadium.
2: No, yeah. The Trailblazers are still there.
1: They still there?
0: Yeah, they're still there, but they're trying to get a new stadium.
1: All right, so where does the so if you say all sanctioning bodies are going to expand, so you got Major League.
2: Not all. NFL probably won't for a while.
1: Well, probably the next NFL
2: will be international.
1: It's going to be London, Germany, you know, something like that, right?
2: Yeah.
1: Maybe Mexico City. Would they keep that? I guess if he gave it to Mexico City, maybe the travel wouldn't be as bad. You know, how far is Mexico City from? I think pretty much not as far as crossing the Atlantic, right?
2: No.
1: If you look at the furthest NFL franchise from Mexico City, it'd probably either be Seattle
0: or Buffalo.
2: So the NBA, they're estimating 7 to 10 billion. Major League Baseball, they're saying 2 to 2.1 to 2.2.
1: As far as the franchise fee.
2: Yeah, but right. I think that Major League will go higher than that.
1: 7 to 10 on NBA?
2: Yep.
1: Oh my God.
2: Yep.
1: So that's before you get one player under contract, before you have the massive amount of people that you have to hire to run your, you know, from tickets to suite sales to logos to merchandise to travel. I mean, you know, I don't know what the average NBA employee number is, but I would be willing to say that it's in the hundreds, you know, but ticket takers and ushers and concessions, and you got all that you have to set up. Meanwhile, if you buy an existing franchise and arguably one of the most legendary, don't they have the most NBA championships?
2: The Lakers? I think the Celtics.
0: Celtics, I think, have it by one.
2: Yeah.
1: So anyway, I think anybody would argue the two greatest franchises in professional basketball are the Celtics and the Lakers, or the Lakers and the Celtics, with respect to...
2: Historically,
1: yes. With respect to amount of championships won.
2: Yeah, 18 for the Celtics, 17 for the Lakers.
1: Yeah. So when you combine... So the Lakers, it's my understanding that they just sold, the Buss family just sold their majority ownership to a guy named Walter.
0: Yeah, Mark Walters.
1: Mark Walters for $10 billion. And that wasn't too long ago. And was he just looking to make a quick $2.5 billion? Probably, right?
2: $2.5 billion with no sweat. He may even maintain a little bit of ownership.
1: Oh, I'm sure, you know? Brian, that I'm sure he retains, you know, like what Cuban did. Remember, Cuban sold the Mavs and still retained like 27% of it, right? That's what you do.
3: Josh Kushner and Bob Iger were part of a group that was bidding on an expansion franchise in Las Vegas. The price for Las Vegas was climbing up into the stratosphere. And
1: like Brian said, it's predicted that an NBA franchise fee to start a new expansion club is between 7 and 10
2: million. Yeah, and Cuban sold at a $3.5 billion valuation, which he maintains a 27% stake. But
1: I was right on that.
2: He was super low on that.
0: Plus, well,
2: super low.
1: On what the...
2: $3.5 billion? If the franchise fee is going to be $7 billion, then, hey, the minimum your team is worth is $7 billion.
1: That's the floor. Right. That's if you're
2: so
1: the worst team.
2: He was half under the floor.
1: Yeah.
0: Plus,
1: I wonder why.
0: Because some of these guys, or some people are saying that this guy sold. He owns the Dodgers too. He had to sell because the feds are investigating.
1: Some the of feds companies. Don't like you. But here's the deal.
2: Well, who's running the Fed right now?
1: Whose
2: son-in-law's brother got to buy the team?
0: You're dead on. Yeah, but they're investigating his insurance.
1: No, but they go in there and they put pressure on the guy.
2: They put pressure on you. They say, look, we probably won't prosecute you if you sell.
1: Because your nephew-in-law or whatever the hell the relation is to Trump is the guy that wants to buy the franchise that the guy that you're investigating owns, so it's easier for the guy that you're investigating just to sell it and be done with it, and so that the feds aren't up your ass on your, you know, maybe a monopolistic type deal. I don't know. I mean, I think you can own an NBA, a hockey, a WNBA, an NFL. I think you can own, like, don't the Waltons own, like, the Colorado Avalanche and the Denver Nuggets? And, like, I think there's a couple different, maybe two or three different people that own, like, three or four different, you know, professional franchises, meaning, like, they have an NBA franchise. Don't the Buffalo people who own the Bills also own the Sabres? And that's not uncommon. Yeah, that's not. I don't think it's illegal, and I don't think it's uncommon. You know, now I know that I think one of the guys had minority ownership into the Heat, and he has to sell that because you can't own, you know, two teams. So if you got any minority ownership, you can't buy another team while still having that. But I don't know, Brian, of anybody that's losing money on professional, on the upper echelon of professional, and I'm not talking about WNBA or some little known rug. I'm talking about the big sexy franchises, NHL, NBA, Major League Baseball, NFL. I don't know that anybody that's losing money, it's became such a rich white guy upper echelon world that people are really like the guy who owned the Lakers. He made a quick $2.5 billion. I think he's only owned it for a year or two.
0: Yeah, and just to give it in the point, the FBI has been investigating him for a couple years now. So, but they're saying that he may need, because he suffered a stroke in 2024 that he was scared of losing the Dodgers.
3: At one point, they kind of looked at each other and said,
1: "And here's the deal: would you rather own the Dodgers or the Lakers?" And my answer is the Lakers,
2: 100% the Lakers.
1: Yeah, I'd rather own the Lakers.
2: The NBA's global market is so massive.
1: Better than Major League
2: Baseball. Basketball is a much bigger sport internationally than baseball.
1: But nothing even comes close to football, does it? As far as NFL
2: in America, not internationally. NBA internationally definitely more fans.
1: Really?
2: Absolutely.
1: I did not know that.
2: Yep.
3: Why are we going so hard for an expansion franchise without checking to see if a team like the Los Angeles Lakers is open? They both live in L.A. I think Josh has a house in Malibu. Bob has a house in Brentwood. They called Mark Walter on Sunday. So today's what, Wednesday?
1: Yeah.
3: Okay.
1: They got this deal done in 3 days. They probably asked Mark Walter, "Hey, what's your price for selling?" He's probably like, "I don't know, 12 and a half, 13 billion. All right, we'll pay it. I'll have my banker call your banker. Tell me what your routing number is, right? Brian, can you imagine how complicated do you think that
2: oh, my God, it's going to take months to close. Hundreds of thousands of millions of dollars of attorneys and accountant fees and all of that.
1: What is your lawyer?
2: They're probably getting $10, $15 million to do their work on this.
1: Yeah,
2: it's big stakes.
1: And there's a lot of due diligence, right? I mean, everything down to, you know, vending and marketing and parking and ticket takers and existing personnel. I mean, right? There's a lot to have to wade through, and those all require lawyers, right?
2: Absolutely.
1: Are these professional?
2: And the highest level of accounting in the world.
1: What lawyer would it be? A standard business attorney? Like, what subsect of lawyering is
2: gigantic commercial transactions?
1: Okay, like business commercial transactions.
2: Tremendously, the highest level possible, yeah.
1: Like when, when big, huge, billion-dollar corporations get sold to hedge funds, those guys have put those deals together.
2: Absolutely.
3: Like that. Wow. And asked if he would consider it. And he had a day or two to decide. It was just an incredible business opportunity. I don't think he was looking to sell, but it was something he had to look at because of how much money was involved. This is an absolutely earth-shattering number.
1: Now, does this artificially inflate the NBA market? Like Brian just say, you know, if you take this valuation of $7 billion being the ground floor of what it potentially costs for a franchising fee, and Mark Cuban sells, 72%, 73% of the Dallas Mavericks for $3.5 billion? He sold 72%. Whereas, I think Brian said, you know, really, realistically, the lowest amount that any NBA franchise, you know, from the Charlotte Hornets, who's the most ass bucket team in the NBA? Charlotte Hornets?
2: The Pelicans.
1: All right. So, the New Orleans Pelicans.
2: The Trailblazers.
1: Yeah. But those guys should be getting at least what a franchising fee would cost.
2: Right.
1: Right?
2: Absolutely. Well, if that's going to be the price to get in now, because there's only going to be presumably two more that get sold.
1: Really?
2: If seven, yeah.
1: What are they looking? Who's looking at getting sold? The Trailblazers?
2: No. I meant franchising.
1: Oh,
2: they'll go to 32, just like the NFL.
1: Right.
2: And
1: meaning
2: and
1: how many new franchises will potentially be part of the NBA, and you're saying two.
2: Two, right. And two in Major League Baseball. In this round, will they eventually maybe go to more? Possibly. But in the next foreseeable future of expansion, those are the likely ones. And now, yeah, I mean, I think that's why Mark Cuban's regretting it, because it was $3.5 billion. If you're not even going to be able to get in the door for that. Because there's going to be, it's one of the rarest things in the world to get to purchase.
1: Yeah, and it's becoming even more and more of a rich white guy hedge fund manager. Like, you know, the average even multi millionaire, he can't even play in this league anymore. This sandbox of professional athletics has gotten so exclusive that they pretty much price themselves right out of the average guy, right? Lummy, Seth Wiley.
2: The average guy was never owning a sports franchise.
1: No, but I mean, like, you know, the average, you know, let's say a guy that's worth like for instance, John Morgan. John Morgan's worth what? I've heard $400-500 million.
2: Well, Bob Iger's only worth $600 million. It's you have a group and you own a portion of that group and you raise the equity and all of that.
1: Now,
2: so,
1: Brian, when you have this type of money, do you go to a bank and get a loan, or is this just all no? Like, this is not. I can't go. By the way, Seth Wiley, another 25, strictly from Babyface, doing a great show. Thank you, Seth.
2: Thank you, Seth. Sometimes you...
1: Can you go to the bank for, like, say, okay, we're going to put 20%, like, you know, the standard, we're going to put 20% down, and we're going to take a loan out for, you know, what would that be? $12.5 billion? What's 20% of that?
2: they're not doing it like that. They're coming up with a lot more equity. If they need a little bit more cash and a little bit more liquidity, they'll go to a bank and get that. But these are gigantic groups. These are essentially hedge funds that are purchasing these teams now at these prices. No individual is going out there and dropping, $13 billion of their own money.
1: It looks like 20% of $12.5 billion is $625 million. So, like... That, but you're saying, Brian, like if a bank
2: that doesn't add up.
1: You don't think so?
2: No.
1: I don't know how. Okay, hold on. Times
2: 20% is 2.5 billion.
1: It's actually
2: 2.5 billion.
1: Are you sure?
2: I'm positive.
1: Okay, so 2.5 billion, and that's if you're just in the standard.
2: That's a down payment for a house.
1: Yeah,
2: you're treating it like a mortgage.
1: Yeah, like what I'm saying is, like, you know, I'm sure that the loan template to this scale of money is not the standard, you know, template of how you're going to buy a new house or a home. I'm sure that they require far more down payment, or maybe not, because you got such a huge valuable. I mean, they would be the first lien. The bank would be the first lien holder on the franchise, correct? If you would default.
2: I mean, yeah, they'd be, well, it's probably secured against something else that you have. I mean, they're not lending out $10 billion unsecured. Like, maybe the franchise would be, but that's more complicated because a bank can't, probably without ownership approval, can't own the franchise or run it or anything like that.
1: The bank.
2: So it's comp. This is beyond my grade.
1: Well, hold on. And you're one of the smartest guys I know.
2: Me and Pete.
1: Well, yeah, you and Pete. I don't know. And Pete knows a lot about money. I don't know about buying, NBA, although he is from
2: the
1: Los
2: cartel
1: Angeles.
2: May have asked him to do it too. That's a great way to launder money.
1: He is from Los Angeles. And I actually spoke to him on the last podcast and said, if there's any place in the world that you could live, where it be? And if he wasn't on federal probation right now, he'd be in L.A. That's where he prefers to be, is Los Angeles. But you know what, Brian? I don't even know if the banks would loan you money on something like this. Like,
2: no, well, they're not me, but they're loaning billionaires and hedge funds and just, it's for liquidity purposes. It's all back. There's very little to no risk for the bank. These are essentially no-risk loans
1: right.
2: that allow people to keep their assets and have the liquid cash to move into, these projects. Elon Musk doesn't, he borrows money all the time.
1: He does?
2: Yeah, all the time. That's what they do.
1: For real?
2: Yes. Because they get very, very, very favorable lending because it's free money for the bank.
1: If I can get, however many hundreds of millions of dollars at 3%, what I'm going to be able to turn that around on a percentage of, I can use their money to make 15%. Now I'm, 12% ahead of the game. Is that how they figure it up, you know, kind of deal?
2: Yeah.
1: Something like that?
0: It's kind of like Al Davis. They say he's like the poorest owner in the NFL, and all he does is, all his money is, he just borrows against the Raiders.
2: Yeah.
0: Because he's poor.
2: Yeah, probably.
1: Poor. Wish I had
2: with
1: something
2: air
1: to borrow.
2: Quotes.
0: Yes, yeah.
2: Yeah.
1: I wish I had something to borrow against. I mean, I got a truck. That's about it. Oh, I got a, Lummy, I got a 04 Crown Vic.
0: Yeah.
1: When we return, this whole Trump assassination stuff, they're now all, everybody's full hot because when they did the big switcheroo, you know, they didn't bring a lot of people with them because they were trying to be very, very, you know, private and where the president really was in the midst of these Secret Service security issues. Supposedly there was a threat on Donald Trump's life when he was in Turkey, and they did the big whole switcheroo when he was on, they sneaked him out of the Air Force One in a cart, in a catering cart, and then put him on another plane. Meanwhile, the press corps and other people that work for the government and White House were on the original plane that they snuck him off of, and now people are all mad, be like, well, can you believe the president put those people's life? You can't sneak everybody on to the K-5 plane, because now the bad guys know the K-5 plane has the president in it. So you got to fake the funk. Sorry, you people aren't as important. If we have to sacrifice, you know, you guys for the president, that's just the way it's going to be. Whether it's Biden, Clinton, Barack Obama, Donald Trump, you have to protect the president. I'm sorry, you press corps guy. Now, had something really happened, I could see where you could be bitching about it, but nothing happened. It was a precautionary gimmick. So settle down a little bit. But everybody wants to be woke. Everybody wants to flip out.
2: I don't think that's being woke. Saying, what? Well, if you thought it was going to blow up, why'd you leave us on it, isn't a very woke position.
1: Yeah, I think it's, I mean.
0: Yeah, but what's the Secret Service going to do? Get them off and then they start tweeting out, or they start telling their story?
1: And maybe because of their.
2: Look, I'm not saying there was a good way to handle this. I'm just saying that I think that's a misuse of the term woke.
1: Oh, yeah, I misuse it every day. Everybody. I probably make things far more woke than they really are, but, you know, it's one of my new catchphrases. Lummy that, and several others. But anyway, we'll get into that.
2: It's in the can.
1: It's in the can. And you know what? More importantly, Pete says.
4: In the Love Sponge Monarchy, thou shalt not challenge King Bubba's authority ever.
1: Me, say it, me.
5: He's not on drugs. He's just weird.
4: The Bubba the Love Sponge Show returns after these words.

0: So when you look at him, though, he looks tough, but he's a pushover. You can get away. Instead of giving him $20,
1: he was such a pussy that he, you know, was offended by being. Listen, if you can get on the Piers Morgan show as David, as I don't know, Darren Prince, you know, and can bamboozle them into thinking that you're Hulk Hogan's agent, consider yourself lucky and don't bitch about the fact that you had to share it with two people who really did know Hulk Hogan. And then you write that company, you write Piers Morgan's producers and make them like send you an apology letter. That's how full of you are. Yeah, that's what's got me. He can say that he's the agent of I don't care. But when you're writing producers of the Piers Morgan show because you thought that, you know, it was should have been just you and Piers, and you're a flim-flamming grifter, fake fraud, that's where I got a problem. You should have just considered yourself lucky that you even got on the show, you dumbass.
0: And speaking of the show, Bubba, your audio was better than Piers, better than Vince, better than Loser Boy.
1: I got this guy named Macho Man who knows how to process a mic. He's got us sounding better than we ever have. The show, everybody's mics are processed. Tuttle's might be a little too much processed, but that's probably on his end. But I can turn
2: it down.
1: But Macho Man's got me dialed in. One of these days, we'll have a mic check, a Tuttle off air.
2: Okay, cool.
1: I'd like to make a few adjustments with it.
2: We can.
1: Okay. But it sounds good. Seems like you almost kind of turned the bass down a little bit since our last time because you sound better.
2: Yeah, no, we did. Mach helped me out with that.
1: Yeah, see, there
2: he's
1: you go.
2: He's the best.
1: Goddamn Macho Man. Jesus, Lemmy. Worship him.
0: Can I offer one thing to Tuttle?
2: Yeah, go ahead.
0: Just, if you could break the fourth wall a little bit and not stare at the camera so much. Like, that's the big thing when you cut promos in wrestling is you're not supposed to stare into the camera the entire time. Like,
1: hey, Joe, shut up. See you later. Shut up. Tuttle is my guy, and I like the way he stares into the camera with that creepy, those creepy glasses and that slicked back hair. Tuttle, you keep doing exactly what you're doing. Don't listen to him. He didn't know what he wanted. This is my show, not Joe the Supermarket. Joe Supermarket, don't come try to roll up in here and try to produce my show, bitch.
3: Thanks for the info on Darren Prince.
1: Thank you for the info on Darren Prince, but don't roll up in here and tell me about camera shots and stuff, bitch.
2: I got to remember to blink sometime just to make sure you don't think I put like some photo up there.
1: That's just all the pills, my friend. That's just from all the pills over the years. You know, all the psychotropic things that you are on. Think about it. The truckloads of, I mean, you used to do things. You were so addicted to pain pills that you would slam your elbow in a door and cause it to look like it's, you know, inflamed and really, really, really bad. And then go to the convenience clinic and try to get you 60 oxys.
2: Yeah, and now all I do is sit out in the shed with the light on at night, smoking weed and looking at my window geckos eat bugs.
1: Yeah, I mean, just completely zoned out, right?
2: Yeah, it's crazy, dude.
1: This is from the Indiana Sky Chicago Fever. No, I'm sorry, Indiana Fever Chicago Sky game. And you know the hottest chick, Lummy, you know, is that Sophia Cunningham.
3: Oh, yeah.
1: She's, like, hot. She plays with Caitlin Clark on the Indiana Fever. Well, it's titled that she sits on a guy's face.
2: Hell yeah.
1: A camera guy's face. So I thought it was going to be far more salacious than what it really is. She got let me.
4: Dude, not everything's a porno.
1: I know, but when you but when you promo it, it's going to be a promo.
4: She was on the guy's face.
1: When you promo at a promo.
2: I'm taking that charge.
1: When the thumbnail reads, let me. Here's the lump. You know, the thumbnail reads.
4: You got false thumbnails up every day.
1: I thought the thumbnail read Sophie Cunningham sits on cameraman's face,
3: and he doesn't move.
1: Huh? Yeah,
3: and he doesn't move.
1: And he doesn't move.
2: I wouldn't either. I'm taking that.
1: Would you give it to the Rattler?
5: Holy hell, man.
2: Big inhale.
1: Or do you sit there and just give her a hot breath? Go. Or do you, what do you do?
5: It all happens kind of fast.
1: Like when Sophia Cunningham in the fight of a errant ball that's going out of bounds jumps to try to save the ball and kind of loses her balance and she ends up on your face, what's the move? Like, what's the move that does? I mean, I think if you go, I think you might get fired for that.
2: No, you go to block your face like the Three Stooges, and you sneak in the two-finger cul-de-sac.
1: No, you don't do any of that, Pat. This happens way too fast to be doing that. Watch.
5: Tape on this. Counting those autographs to give us those numbers.
1: So here it is. So she. Here it is. Ready?
2: Yeah.
1: I'm trying to.
2: Oh yeah.
1: So here's the African American. I don't know if it's African American or not, but it looks like a black guy, but maybe it's a white guy. And he's real tan. Got shorts on.
2: The cheeks are spread.
1: His face is right here. This is his face. Oh. And I mean, she backs right up on it, man. Like she, and then watch her reaction after she looks back as to what she just sat on. You can even tell that it freaks her out. She's like, "Oh God, zoinks!" Watch her reaction.
5: Back to the line to shoot.
1: Ew! She's like, "Ew, ew."
2: I'm risking it all and grabbing the hips and going for it.
4: What the hell, Tom?
1: Are you going to try to lock in? Are you going to lock away so that when she walks away, you're still holding on and she drags you halfway to the out-of-bounds line?
2: Yeah, I'm just going to be a turd.
1: And your camera's just tossed to the side and you're locked in like the deer tick that you are?
2: Yeah.
1: Would you deer tick her?
2: You're going to have to burn me off.
4: Just start wearing Velcro on your head when you go to the games.
1: Now look at her. Look at her. She looks. She's like, what? Whoa.
2: You don't get those opportunities.
1: I just sat on that guy's face.
5: Cunningham got bumped.
4: She took a seat like it was a park bench.
1: I know. Look at. Then she gets a little voyeuristic. She goes, I want to see who's down there on my butt.
2: As you're seeing that ass come at you, is it in slow motion? Like, is it?
1: No, it just happened. No, you're just actually. You don't even really see it because. You're probably actually looking through your camera, so you don't really. So the next thing you know, the ass is on you. Your camera's pushed to the side. You didn't see it coming, and that didn't give you. You didn't have enough time to lock on,
2: dude. She's probably been playing for three quarters.
1: Oh yeah, she's got the. See, that's what would keep me from really going next level. Is that she's got all that sweat, and you know,
3: they look like it was first quarter.
1: Oh, okay. There you go. Maybe she's still fresh. Maybe she's fresh.
2: Never washing my face.
1: Oh, and you know, if you do it the right way, man, your face really gets all glazed donut up if you do it the right way. I mean, if you really do oral on a woman the right way, where she is having orgasm after orgasm, I'm speaking very clinically right now, Lemmy. Only a true master like me could speak about this topic and not get us in trouble.
3: Yes.
1: That being said, you know, but if you're administering, you know, oral sex to a female, if you do it correctly, where she, you know, ejaculates several different times, your face does get real glazed up, you just stuck your face in a box of Krispy Kremes right out of the oven. Just glazed up. Nice.
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2: Tuttle on the show today, as he is on most Wednesdays. Tuttle did not provide us with a 10 meat review. That's a franchise that I think Tuttle doesn't understand the potential on the 10 meat. Both episodes of Tuttle Eats 10 Meats, Seaside with Tuttle, have have garnered remarkable views on YouTube. It's people love it, and he's kind of like who's that? Who's that all pro defensive end that's holding out with Cincinnati right now?
3: Oh, he just recently signed too.
2: Okay.
4: Trey Hendrickson.
5: I'm all signed
2: like
5: in.
2: He's a veteran. He's a no show for camp.
5: I had a couple of setbacks. No, do you guys not know what setbacks are about? Like,
2: yeah,
5: you
2: we
5: know?
2: Do. My whole life's a setback, bitch.
5: So I my whole I life's got a setback. Okay,
2: you had one setback. I'm trying to get out of the setback hole, buddy.
5: I'm back on the rails. So
2: let me listen. We are fortunate enough to have picked up a new affiliate in Panama City, courtesy of our good friend John Caracciolo at JVC and Griffo. So it's in Panama City. And as you know, we're heard in Fort Walton Beach on 103.1 Florida Man Radio. Shannon Burke in the afternoon. And so Florida Man Radio is going to eventually, I think, Lummy, eventually Don Miller's coming back too.
3: Oh, great.
2: So Panama City is not even going to know what hit them when you bring in a Bubba the Love Sponge. Now, here's the one thing I must talk about. The station that we're going to start being heard on in Panama City, and I think it might be Monday.
3: Oh, wow.
2: I think Monday we start, and this isn't some little translator. This is a major radio station in town, and it's on 101.1. It's called News Talk Now, and they tend to skew a little bit more news talky, but, you know, they're coming in and putting Florida Man Radio that format in, and we get news talky. There's new, you know, like our show gets a little news talky, but we're kind of more of a dude's show. You know what I'm saying? Whereas Shannon, he's really news talky. You know, Shannon is really, really, really Johnny MAGA man. You know what I'm saying? He'd stab you if you said a bad word about Donald Trump. You know what? I should probably. You know what? Shannon, the biker that he is, I think the only thing he's missing on his biker ensemble when he's going on the back of his hog is his Bubba 9-inch retractable knife. Right?
5: Yes, that's the only weapon. All bikers, the only weapon he can carry.
2: I mean, don't all bikers have knives? All bikers have knives. Shannon Burke's the biggest biker I know. Anyway, afternoon drive on Florida Man Radio.
5: Good outreach.
2: And so then here's what I want to talk about. And it's, this guy was so cool. And it's not an easy position to be in. It's not. And I've been on both sides of the fence, where I'm on this side of the fence where I'm replacing a guy. A guy that, you know, was the morning show host at 101.1. His name's Brian Rust. And he has been there for quite a while and has, you know, a really good following and is local and is very much respected in the community and does a lot of philanthropic things for the radio station. Like, you know, he's boots on the ground. And they're, you know, I'm from Tampa and probably won't be in Panama City, but maybe once a year. And so, you know, I'm not saying my show's better than Brian, it's different than Brian, but, you know, John Caracciolo, God bless his soul, Lummy, when he brings in his Florida Man Radio format, he doesn't, you know, me and Shannon, there's no options of you not.
3: You're a package deal.
2: Right, it's a package deal. And so, the good thing is, so Brian was, I don't know where'd that come from? But Brian might even this morning be doing mornings on 101.1. But starting next week, we're replacing him. But John Caracciolo and Grifflo, Lummy, and the powers to be have offered him the middays right after us.
3: Oh, nice!
2: So he'll, you know, I think he's going to do like 10 to 1 or, you know, something like that. And not, you know, so he loses his morning show to us in Panama City, but he picks up middays, and then, Lummy, he gets also heard in Fort Walton Beach, too. So, you know, yes, you did lose mornings, but But now you're part of our network, and I think moving forward as they expand Florida Man Radio, they will, you know, continue to use Brian in that, in, you know, so he could grow with the network. But more importantly, I'm going to have him on a couple times next week, Lummy, just, you know, welcome him, welcoming us, or us welcoming him. But, you know, he could have been a real dick about this and not had a good attitude about it. Because, you know, Seth, when you're doing mornings and and corporate comes up to you and say, hey, listen, we're going to pipe in a guy that is not from here. Now, I know you've been doing mornings successfully for 8 years. You got great ratings. The community loves you, but we're piping in a syndicated guy, and that guy happens to be Bubba the Love Sponge. There's probably not a lot of personalities that would take a liking to that.
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2: You're right. But not limited to saying, hey, Seth, I know you do middays on 97X, but we're going to go ahead and just put an AI... You know, and you know, radio's turning into AI, you know, like program directors just type what they want their midday girl or their midday guy to say. You know, 97X by request for Lisa from Dunedin, Red Hot Chili Peppers. Yesterday was the hottest day ever. 97X, Tampa, Florida, yippee-o. So, you know, they came to this guy, and he had a great attitude. And he's moving from mornings to middays, and then going to be on the network. And so, Brian Rust, I thank you, my friend. It's, you know, radio is a tough business to be in right now. And thank God, you know, they just didn't, you know, kick you on the streets, because there's some personalities are getting that. There's some personalities getting, hey, we're syndicating. You know, syndication's far cheaper than having to pay a local guy. And, you know, these radio stations are cutting costs. I mean, like, oh, my God, it's a bloodbath. Seth, I mean, it's an absolute bloodbath when it comes to talk radio or anything that involves, you know, anything outside of the music genre.
1: It's going to make a comeback, though.
2: I don't think talk radio is going to make a comeback. I think that content will continue to get better. And I think eventually, I think we're so inundated with content right now. There's so much good stuff out there, but there's also so much bad stuff that I eventually think it's kind of like the dot-com business. Remember back in the 90s, man, every dot-com was making money.
3: Yes.
2: Because, I mean, everybody was just killing it. Then all the crappy dot-coms that didn't have the staying power, they burst. People stopped going to them. People didn't pay for them anymore. And then they called the dot-com bubble burst, remember?
5: Yep.
2: Well, that's gonna happen here in content in about the next 2 years, where, you know, like right now there's probably, I don't know, 30 million podcasts that are available maybe just within the United States. Because all you need, I mean, it's so easy to do. Everybody has a podcast. Well, eventually all the bad ones will... You can only do something so long and not make any money at it that you eventually stop. At that point, it becomes a hobby.
3: It says there's 3.155 million podcasts.
2: Yeah, so I'm just telling you, the next 2 years, that's going to continue. That's going to dwindle, because people figured out, man, you know, I just can't. Even if you have a little bit of a following, like you're a radio personality and you had a show and you're well-known locally, You're not going to be able to start from the ground zero and start being able to make money to support your family digitally. You know, let's say you're a midday girl or a midday guy or an afternoon drive guy, and you're making, you know, in the music world, that pays 30, 35 grand right now. That's it. That's all that pays. And you lose your job to AI Willie. You are not well known enough and don't have the infrastructure set up. You don't probably have your Facebook monetized. You probably don't really have much of a YouTube deal. You probably don't have much of a Rumble deal. Your Instagram might be, you know, 40,000-50,000, but that ain't making you no money. Your X might be the same, and you're not making any money there. And so, like, you know, there's going to be, I think, a mass exodus of content creators when they finally realize that, you know, you just, it's you have to have large numbers and a lot of content to make money.
5: I want to say this. I don't think radio is completely dead. I think
2: my point isn't radio's dead. My point is that people that are in radio, they're picking those guys off.
5: But I
2: if
5: think
2: you, if you can stay on radio and syndicate and mm-hmm. and be able to promote your digital presence on terrestrial radio, hell, that's a win-win right there.
5: I think syndicating to smaller, not like top big dog markets, because a lot of people there are consuming media digitally.
2: All the small to medium sized markets won't have any live people there. And the quality of programming that you get's probably better than that local guy that they're paying $35,000, you know, for.
5: I've always wanted to go to a small Caribbean island that I was on one radio station that picked up on the whole island. I got paid pretty decent. Everybody on the island knew who I was. Everybody gave me free weed because I was on the radio.
2: Is that a dream of yours?
5: Yes.
2: Well, first of all, the minute you go to Caribbean radio, there's already five of them. There's not just one station in the Caribbean.
5: Well, I'm just saying.
2: I'm just saying, too.
5: And I wouldn't be like, okay, I was going to ask, going into this new market, are we going to go old school 90s radio and go after like the number one top dog?
2: Or I don't know. Yeah, maybe.
5: Guns a-blazing?
2: I don't know. I think we're more global than that, than to localize down to a local radio war. What does Rainey in Oklahoma get from that? You know what I'm saying?
3: There's 44 radio stations in Bahamas.
2: And there's four in there. He said Caribbean.
3: I narrowed it down just to the Bahamas.
5: Well, like St. Thomas. I think St. Thomas, you can walk across that whole island in about 2 hours.
2: Hi, who's this?
4: Hey, this is Will Beatty from Charleston, South Carolina.
2: Hi, man. We used to be in Charleston until Lummy messed it up.
4: Yeah, we really miss you down here, like really bad.
2: Yeah, like what was that show that took over for us? What's that all about?
4: Don't even listen to them. I tried, and they just do. They're trying to do too much. They suck.
2: Well, I heard they also play music too. So they're like they get to talk like in 3, 4, 5, 6 minute increments, and then they play a couple rock songs, and then they get to talk a few more times, something like that.
4: Yeah, but they don't talk about nothing. They try to be funny, and it just makes everybody mad.
2: Well, you know, listen, Charleston's like our fifth market digitally, so everybody in Charleston knows where to get us. Facebook, YouTube, X, BubbaArmyHQ.com. So you figured it out, and continue to spread the word to your fellow friends and family about a good morning show that is in Charleston.
4: I wish you could come back, maybe even to Orangeburg or something. We need somebody down here. We ain't got nothing.
2: Yeah, I don't think I'm coming back. I think I'm out of Charleston. I think I'm officially blackballed from Charleston. Yeah, I got some lockout markets that just will never have me. Tampa's one of them. So I gotta go, man. Good talking, man. Good talking to you. Thanks. Appreciate it. Busy. Did you see where the Packers are going to have, I think, a couple throw? Well, I think every team have a certain amount of throwback games? Like, is it required you have to have two or three throwback games?
3: No, you don't have to, but your helmets have to be turned in before the season. You can only have, because they have to be approved, so you can only have a certain number of helmets.
2: Right. And so the other thing is, a lot of teams do it for marketing reasons, because it, like, people want to go out and buy that t-shirt or that piece of memorabilia. Like the regular Packer logo is, everybody knows what that is, but you know, if you had a, when they do this throwback series, you know that that comes with a whole wing of merchandising, and that means, you know.
3: Well, look at the Bucks this year. They're 50th of the year. They're throwing out the creamsicles, I think, a couple of times this year.
2: Yeah. So the Packers, this is kind of cool. Most teams, I don't think, let me have to hire a spray paint guy to paint every helmet. Every helmet that the Packers provide their players during, I would think, let me, if you're going to put this much time in it, you got to do two games. You can't do one. I think the league lets you do two. So, I mean, if you're going to.
3: Four times per year.
2: You can?
3: Yes. They just changed the rule.
2: That sucks.
3: Alternative or throwback uniforms up to four times per year.
2: Well, the Packers are going to go with this. And this is like from the 1922 Acme Packers. The Packers were started by Originally, the team was started by Curly Lambeau, and then they in 1920, and then they went under. Like 1919, they started, and then they went under. And Curly Lambeau, I think, worked at the Acme Packing Company, and he went to his boss. And the NFL was just getting ready to start it, and it was a $500 franchise fees. Think about it. In 1920, that was a lot of money. $500. I mean, $500 is a lot of money to me right now. I mean, Seth, you wouldn't sneeze at 500 if I said, Seth, here's 500, buddy.
1: I don't know who would.
2: So 1921, phew, that's probably like $5 million.
3: So if it's equivalent today for $8,036.
2: Oh, okay. So the owner of the Acme Packing Company gave Curly Lambeau $500 for them to buy in, and it was them, the Bears, the Giants. I forget the original. You know, the Bears are the longest running franchise. I think they came in at 1919. The Packers either came in at 20 or 21. And then since the Packers and Bears are the only two, I think, that maintain their rivalry. But what were the original NFL franchises? I think it was the Packers.
3: Wasn't it Chicago Colts? Cardinals?
2: No, it wasn't the Colts.
3: The Cardinals? Wasn't it Chicago Cardinals?
2: I think it was the Chicago Cardinals, which turned into the Arizona Cardinals. And I think Chicago, they were, I don't know where the Bears came. I don't know. Anyway.
1: It says the original NFL franchises, the Dayton Triangles, the Rochester Jeffersons, the Rock Island Independents, the Chicago Tigers, the Green Bay Packers, the Akron Pros, and the Providence Steamrollers.
2: So really, out of those seven, Seth, only Green Bay and Chicago maintain teams.
1: According to this search,
2: I don't think Dayton Steamrollers are playing this year.
1: Not sure what they evolved into, but God bless the run they had.
2: Dayton Steamrollers. So the Packers, they have to get your throwback concept approved by the league. You know, they have to approve it because they control everything. So the Packers are going with when they had leather helmets, but they're painting each regular Riddell hard shell helmet. They're painting it as if it was an old school leather. So each one of their helmets has to be custom painted. Here's what, and it's amazing what it looks like, but just imagine the cost. I mean, let me look at that. That's for every helmet. Pretty cool looking.
3: That is
2: pretty cool looking. And then I think the jerseys they're blue and they say Acme across it with like gold pants. I think that was like their original lineup.
1: What?
5: So no G?
3: Didn't have a G back then.
5: Nothing on the helmet?
2: Right, no, there was nothing on the helmet. They all
5: marketing.
2: Hold on, no teams had anything on their helmet back then because you couldn't put anything on leather that would stick. Their helmets were made out of leather. So
5: you're always about marketing, pin the chevron on things, like everything. I mean,
2: listen to me.
5: Out. Like,
2: listen to me. Back in 1919, 1920, 21, they didn't have the capabilities of putting a logo on the side of their leather helmet. Don't get an argument with me. It's not my ruling. I didn't make the rules up.
5: Okay. I'm just saying, like, people are going to tune on, like, where's the Packers game? No,
2: but who cares? I mean, they're going to tell you it's
3: the
2: Packers
3: game. I think the NFL is big enough that they...
2: Yeah, I think the NFL is big enough, Tuttle, that you know what game you're watching, numbnuts. Oh, let me. I can just tell you right now, I actually wish something like this would happen to me. Not that I'm tough. Not that I'm Billy Badass, but usually if you get somebody from behind, you can subdue them. Like, I don't know if I could subdue you from behind, but if Tuttle was acting weird and I was behind him, I could come in and jump on his back and put him in a rear naked and save the day. Probably on most people. Not because I'm stronger, meaner, but I'm going to get, because I'm getting you from, I'm not even giving you an opportunity to know it's coming. So the surprise element helps me tremendously.
3: Pilot Trey Hobb, $25.
2: So this is a person I think who gets thrown off the plane and the passengers have to actually help because he's getting real wild. I wish he wants to bomb the plane.
3: Yeah,
2: he talks about Muhammad and bombing the plane. You need your ass kicked if you're going to say that on a plane. For real. I got a bomb.
5: Oh, I'm disappointed he doesn't have a Burger King crown on.
2: I'm telling you, if Seth and I are sitting there and go, he just said death to America, Seth, do you want me to jump on his back? Yeah, get the film going.
1: You're asking me?
2: Yeah.
1: I'm
2: asking you to film me. I'd be like, Seth, will you film me jumping on this guy's back?
1: This guy would roll you up.
6: Allahu Akbar! Allahu Akbar! Allahu Akbar! Allahu Akbar! Allahu Akbar!
2: I mean, there's Lummy right there. By the way, I don't think that's an official. I think that's just a patron on the plane. I think this is just a dude on the plane.
6: Allahu Akbar! Allahu Akbar!
2: He throws him right down too.
7: Oh my God!
8: Sit down.
2: Nice. I'm always looking for one of those. When I return, let's get into the Trump might pardon Diddy deal. Is that really going to happen?
3: Man,
2: Trump. I mean, Trump can't do that. I just don't think he can do that, man. I don't think that's a wise move at all. I mean, man, Trump.
1: He hasn't made a bad move yet, bud.
2: I'm just telling you, brother. Donald Trump seriously considered presidential pardon for Sean P. Diddy Combs ahead of sentencing. What? First of all, you're not running again, so you're not trying to like depend on an some type of ethnic vote, you know, because you're not, you can't run again. This is your last term, so you're kind of a lame ducker. And I don't know what advantage at all letting this guy not serve. Listen, he hasn't even been sentenced yet. He may only get 6 to 8 years, you know, so at that point, it's not even worth the heat you're going to get to pardon the guy.
1: I mean, he's very much aligned with perverts right now. So, I mean, this kind of goes along the lines with it.
2: Yeah, I agree. You know, the Epstein, you know, whole drama deal has brought out the pervert in all of us. Has
1: Dude,
2: it not?
1: Trump said he saw Clinton on Epstein Island 28 times.
2: I know.
3: Well, he said he didn't see him. He said he heard.
2: Well, I mean, did we ever get an article about Jesse Maxwell when Todd? I know we've been so inundated with Hogan, and I have so much Hogan stuff to get to today, but I really want to get to this Donald Trump Diddy Combs deal because it was our clickbait. But we're gonna probably jump back into the Hogan deal because there's drama all over the place. Linda's posting AI videos of Brooke saying that she hates her dad and doesn't want anything to do with him. And then Brooke released a statement how much she missed her dad and she loved her dad and she remembers the good times, but they hit a bump in the road. And then there's reports that she's not getting that Hogan wrote her completely out of the will. And she gets nothing. Wow. And if she doesn't get anything, where does her portion go to? Nick? Sky?
3: Scientology.
2: There you go.
9: 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We'll be back to the Bubba the Love Sponge show after this.

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1: Lummy, thank you for the pretzels. It was, just had a little craving.
2: Of course.
1: Trying to eat a little bit better, but I get, when I, like, about this time on the show, I start getting real hangry.
2: Oh, I'm sorry.
1: And you and Lummy, and you and Macho Man got this little stash of Snyder's pretzels, and they're so good.
2: Yes, they are.
1: Mm. Please don't, you know what? Keep them hidden, because I'll go get them. I'll eat them all. And so from like now on, if I ever get a craving of pretzels, I'll just tell you, and then you just bring me like a little bowl.
2: Okay, I'll do that.
1: That's kind of like me asking you to, like, I'm a fat ass, and I'm asking you to work with me a little bit, because otherwise I'd eat the whole bag.
2: And you like the small almonds too, right?
1: I don't like almonds at all. No.
3: No.
2: But almonds. You like the small pretzels? The sticks?
1: Yeah, the ones you just gave me are perfect. Otherwise, gotcha. If they're too thick, man... In order to get ready to go on the air, man, you can only eat a pret, like, I can eat three little of these little Snyder pretzels with about 40 seconds to go, and then that would require me to drink something to kind of wash it down. Otherwise, pretzel will give you paste mouth, and having pasty mouth is not good in talk radio. Like, you know, you can be a truck driver and have pasty mouth all you want.
3: But if
1: you're talking for a living, you can't have pasty mouth. What now?
3: Being in radio does train you to be a fast eater at times. But
1: being in radio teaches you such bad eating habits. Like,
3: yeah.
1: You know, you eat too fast. You know, it's just you don't eat. You know, it's just bad. Most people in radio gain weight and get fat.
3: There's this question going around. As
1: except for
3: speaking
1: Seth,
3: about,
1: he can press 130 about 15 times.
4: I'm fat.
3: Speaking about eating fast, there's this question that's coming up that everybody's debating. It's like the one gorilla versus 100.
1: I got an eating question. How about eating some canned meats? How about
3: okay,
1: that?
3: I could do that. Right, I'm going to.
2: Sorry. But we also have that gorilla question, Tuttle.
1: What's the gorilla question?
2: The 100?
3: Well, the gorilla, do you think 100 people could beat one gorilla?
1: Yeah, they always say that. Just the pure numbers.
3: Okay, so... I mean,
1: just the pure... Now, there might be 50 that get killed, but, you know, the gorilla just can't overcome that much humanity. If the 100 guys could organize, not just one, like, you know, not like Red Robin, send Jimmy right over like that. Let me, you know, Red Rover, send Jimmy right over. And and the gorilla gets a one-on-one and, you know, 100 men in a row. He'd kill them all. If it was one by one by one by one, but if the 100 guys got together and say, hey, listen, 30 of us need to grab arms and form a circle and then walk into the gorilla. Now, no, there's going to be, that gorilla's going to take some dudes out. So we need, we need like two rings of dudes.
3: You need Samoans right up front.
1: The first, you have 250 round rings, right?
3: And
1: the first 50 just go in on the gorilla. Now he's going to kill a lot of guys, but there's too much humanity. Keep him just, you know, you can just sit on top of him and squeeze his guts out.
3: The new question is, all right, so a race between Joey Chestnut, the world hot dog eating champion, and Usain Bolt. You have to eat one hot dog and then run a 100-yard dash. Who wins out of the two?
1: But what's the distance?
3: It's just a 100-yard dash that he races all the time. But you can't start running until you finish the hot dog.
1: So is it one hot dog?
3: Yeah, just one hot dog. So and I say
1: you eat one hot dog and then you run a 100-yard dash. As soon as you've completed the hot dog, you can take off for the 100.
3: Yes, and
1: you'd have to see like how fast can Hussein eat a hot dog compared to how fast can Joey. And
3: not then, even close to Joey.
1: Okay, then. I mean, okay, so then what can Joey run 100 in? Probably 15 seconds?
2: Hopefully.
3: I'm,
2: t-

0: Yes.
1: No. Yeah. I'm telling you.
0: I mean, you got
1: Joey,
0: just look at the straight numbers. Usain Bolt can run 100 and call
1: like 9.8. Okay, 9.8.
0: But call it 10. Just round it to 10. Okay.
1: Uh-huh.
0: All right. Well, what do you think Joey Chitwood could run 100 in? I'm saying 15, 16 seconds.
1: Okay, but he's going to eat a hot dog in 1 second.
0: You're being stupid.
1: Usain Bolt is not eating a hot dog.
0: You're being stupid.
2: Eating a hot dog is like 3 bites.
0: I can eat a hot dog in 3 or 4 seconds. Yes, I could.
1: It all has to be down the hatch.
2: Yeah.
0: Yeah, you got to open up your mouth before you run. You got to open your mouth. Okay, there's nothing in there. Go.
1: I'm telling you, I bet it takes you 10 seconds plus to eat a hot dog.
3: How do you think Joey Chestnut's going to look running 100 yards?
2: Not good.
0: When the
1: he doesn't need to be. He's already going to be almost to the start finish line before Usain Bolt gets done with his hot dog.
0: Okay, I don't want to talk about this anymore. This isn't real. This isn't going to happen. If this was really going to happen,
1: would you watch it though?
0: Yes, immediately I would.
3: That's the new Jake Paul Mike Tyson fight.
0: Absolutely, I would watch that over any Jake Paul excursion at all. I mean, yes, I would watch that all day. Every one of us would. I'd even call Seth on Saturday. Seth, don't forget, we're an hour away from Joey versus Usain. Well, I know you must drop everything.
3: Tuttle, I'll call you later so we can further discuss this matter.
1: Okay.
0: Donald Trump seriously considered a presidential pardon. Okay, seriously considering.
2: Like, you know, that's like
0: happening now. A presidential pardon from Sean Diddy Combs ahead of sentencing. So, like, he would pardon him and P. Diddy wouldn't even have to go to the judge. He could say, peace out, I'm out of here. I think the minute a president pardons you, I don't know if you get out that day, but I think they expedite it fairly quickly since it came from the commander-in-chief, and I think they get you out pretty quickly. Like, I mean, I bet you it's within a day or two, right?
2: Yeah.
0: Now, is this fake news? Like, I mean, let me, like, you know, then I got Skippy77 on Rumble that says this is fake news.
2: Well, I mean, I guess Skippy77 knows it. So, I mean, there's other media that's posting about
0: it. After a long trial, rapper Sean Diddy Combs was acquitted of the most serious charges, including sex trafficking and racketeering, while Combs was convicted of flying people around the country, including his girlfriend, and paid male sex workers to engage in sexual encounters. The jury of 8 men and 4 women acquitted him of racketeering, conspiracy, and sexual trafficking. The graver of the charges, that Diddy is serving in the Brooklyn Metropolitan Detention Center. But according to the latest buzz, U.S. President Donald Trump is seriously considering freeing Diddy, and this news has now taken over the internet. See, and that's what always makes me lead to believe that this might be a fake story when they put that part in there. Trying to remind you how hot this story is because it's not real.
3: Who's reporting it?
0: I don't know.
2: Who is it?
0: Dead your mama.
2: Deadline.
0: You know, Seth, Deadline. Where you get all your news, buddy? Come on.
3: I think Deadline's a name you can trust.
0: I don't know.
3: Or is that Dateline?
0: I think it's Dateline, bud.
1: That's Dateline. Uh-oh. Yeah.
0: Yeah. So a source quoting close to the rapper told Deadline that's like my infamous made up for First Florida News.
2: No, Deadline's a legitimate, just not a big, huge news.
0: Oh, okay.
3: What if they're like you, Bubba? What if this is like you when you were doing the Hogan news? What if they're the only ones reporting the truth right now and you turn your back on them?
0: Oh, you know, then I probably need to take a step back right now.
3: Because much like people are going, much like people are going, Bubba, who's that?
0: You're right.
3: Never heard of him.
0: Great. And now, I mean, wait.
3: Stand by Deadline.
0: Seth with a W right now.
3: Deadline strong.
2: It leans a little left, but it's still legitimate.
0: Hi, I'm Bubba the Love Sponge, and I initially was taking a shiz on this. Think this is fake news, but you know, everybody said the same thing about my information that I was spewing out about Hulk Hogan dying, and everybody was calling me a whack job and what have you. And maybe Deadline is the Bubba the Love Sponge of this particular story, and they're getting it out, and everybody says it's crazy, and it's not going to happen, and they're insane, and he sucks, and the whole nine yards.
3: And they'll be out of prison by noon today.
0: Yeah.

0: You know, he's got himself a pardon.
1: Isn't it crazy?
0: So I'm going to hold. You know what? I'm going to withhold judgment on this and saying, you know, I'm going to give Deadline the benefit of the doubt.
2: According to media bias fact check, they're highly credible.
3: Oh Jesus!
0: So there you go. I'm Bubba the Love Sponge, and I so erroneously knee jerked and automatically tried to put Deadline in bad light with regards to the story they're publishing about Donald Trump potentially pardoning Sean P. Diddy Combs. And so I at first was a dick, and like everybody else, my natural reaction was like, no way. But I was wrong, ladies and gentlemen, and I'm going to tell Deadline I'm personally sorry. I'm sorry for putting you potentially in a quote unquote fake news category, because maybe potentially you're not. Maybe you're dead on, kid, and you'll get your flowers.
3: Isn't it crazy? Even back in the day, they were ahead of the curve when it came to fake news and AI, because my parents in a small town, that World or News of the World newspaper that would always be at the grocery store checkout with like Bat Boy was found or whatever. The people in small town DeLeon Springs always believed that type of stuff.
4: Oh, man.
0: You mean like...
4: That was always the aliens.
0: Like the National Choir with the U.S. Globe and all those rag bags that you could buy, and it would be like, you know, Dolly Parton's having twins with, you know, Kenny Rogers. Just really aliens take over a New Mexico city. You know, like things like that. Just the most outlandish headlines ever.
4: Oprah loses 300 pounds.
0: Right, exactly.
3: Dude, the Facebook page here is littered with false news here in the park. The park that I live in,
0: You're saying within your retirement community that you live in, because your mom and dad left you the house there.
3: Yeah.
0: That even in that little small community, they have a Facebook page that puts up fake news.
3: Yeah, and I'm on the HOA. You know how many times I've had to hop on and say that Bubba Wallace isn't suing Danica Patrick because she called him the Kaepernick of NASCAR? No, he's not suing NASCAR because of the white flag stuff.
0: Do you have administrative duties on the Facebook page so that you can go in and tell Charlotte and Jim that who are from, you know...
4: Tuttle pays him a visit. He knocks on the door and lets him know.
0: Who hate black people. And would love to make Bubba Wallace look like a stupid black guy, and so they print some fake news story about Bubba Wallace petition. Here's another one about Bubba Wallace. Bubba Wallace petitions the NASCAR officials about not making the last lap flag white because it makes them think of white supremacy, and so he's asking NASCAR to in tradition with regards to most racing, especially motorsports racing, the white flag given by the flagman means one lap to go. Like that's just universally, like by bike racing, snowmobile, like any kind of racing for the most part has the white flag indicates one lap to go. Well, somebody came up with this story that Bubba Wallace was offended by it, and like, you know, that it they got like, you know, Tony Stewart says that Bubba Kaepernick is a piece of shiz because Tony Stewart never said anything.
3: Mm-hmm.
0: And Danica Patrick never said anything. And then, quite frankly, Bubba Wallace, to his credit, never said that to begin with. This is just some racist that hates black people that's mad that Bubba won.
3: Yeah. So it's kind of wild.
0: You know what? I'd hate being Bubba Wallace. I mean, you're in a redneck, white trash sport as the only brother.
4: Was it Michael Jordan, the owner?
3: His owner, yeah.
0: Well,
4: I mean, that's got to be...
0: NASCAR pulled their charters... And they're suing each other right now.
3: Yeah,
0: they're really treating Jordan pretty bad.
2: Yeah, but didn't
0: and bad and bad and but Jordan's not used to ever being told no, so he's going balls out. NASCAR's going balls out. They're suing each other. They pulled.
4: Sounds great for the sport.
0: They pulled Michael Jordan's charters. And so now he has to register as an open team, which pays like a third as much of the purse as if a charter team. Like, they're screwing with Michael Jordan.
3: But he's got enough money to fight them.
0: Yeah.
2: Didn't Bubba Wallace kind of do it himself with the rope?
0: Yeah, no, Bubba Wallace, he did over-embellish the rope deal that caused this whole big, you know... It was just, he caught, I don't like Bubba Wallace for what he did with the noose and the rope deal, which ended up being fake. it was real, but the other 40 garage doors in the same pit area had the same noose that his
4: did. Why
0: did
4: they let the story go so long without having those details? I feel like it went a couple days before.
0: It did, because everybody knee-jerked, and it took the FBI. NASCAR brought in the FBI to investigate it, because one, if there was somebody in NASCAR, like a crew member from a different team that did that, that's bad. You got to put a stop to that. You got to make an example out of that guy. Or, you know, is Bubba Wallace embellishing this to get the rub, and, you know, he's being kind of a Karen? And the FBI came back 2 days later and said that, listen, this was not a racial thing intended or targeted to Bubba Wallace at all. We went through, and when Talladega did their new garage door renovation project 2 years ago, the 40 garage doors that they replaced all have the same noose. Their ropes are tied in the same manner, so there's no way to say that this was targeted to Bubba Wallace, because there's 39 other teams that have the same rope. And then, but NASCAR,
4: I feel like that
0: NASCAR
4: just
0: didn't really come out and report that.
3: He got bad advice around.
0: Because they went out and had a member. The day after it happened, Seth, remember they had all the drivers push his car in unity.
2: Well, he sat there.
4: I forgot. I wasn't down
0: pit road. No. Let me find it for me. You know, like NASCAR. NASCAR was like, racism and hatred will not be accepted in our sport. Every guy is just a race car driver. So as you can see, Bubba Wallace, the African American dude who had a noose tied in his pull down garage rope, all 41 other drivers are pushing his car to the front of the line as unity to Bubba Wallace against hate crimes. Hate crimes and hate position is not to be accepted or tolerated at NASCAR. By the way, you can't fly the Confederate flag anymore either.
3: Dude, if you want to, I had not seen it, but Richard Pryor in the Wendell Scott movie is friggin' fantastic. Well, I almost dropped the F-bomb.
2: I sent you the Bubba Wallace.
0: What movie is this? Richard Pryor?
3: Richard Pryor played Wendell Scott, and it's crazy because calling him the N-word
0: You mean Wendell? You have to give some.
3: Scott, the first black NASCAR driver.
0: Exactly. Nobody really.
4: Boy, he doesn't have the same name Jackie Robinson has. That's for sure. Wendell. I don't know Wendell.
0: So we have Wendell Scott was the first African American to break into NASCAR, and oh my God,
4: that had to be worse than Jackie Robinson.
0: It was 15 times worse because at least Jackie Robinson played his games in some racially diverse cities. Oh. You know what I'm saying? Yeah. Like, you know, but I mean, Wendell Scott, he's in Darlington, he's in Charlotte, he's in, you know, Georgia, Alabama. Back then, NASCAR was really pretty much just a Southern thing. Uh-huh. So all of his, you know, races were in the South. At least Jackie Robinson got to go to some people, you know, like, you know,
4: Brooklyn.
0: Places that, you know, do accept and like black people.
3: Wendell Scott, the white drivers would all take, like, throw in like $5 in a pool, and it was like out of the race.
0: For real. That's how mean. They're like, we don't want during the Wendell Scott era, they're like, we don't want some black guy up in here messing up. Because let's not forget, you know, NASCAR was invented by running white dudes running moonshine. That's how it started. And it's always been a white dude sport. Poor black guys can't get in it. Wendell Scott tried, and they were so mean to him that all the drivers would put in $5, and the guy that spun him out or put him into the wall got the money. That's how bad it was.
4: And you said they made a movie with Richard Pryor as the driver?
0: They did? Yeah. Is it pretty good?
4: Yeah. Is it a comedy?
3: Is it a comedy? Not really, but the way the white drivers are smoking and calling them the N-word while they're whipping it around turn 4 on a dirt track, and Louisiana.
0: Yeah.
4: Makes you laugh.
0: Hold on. It was supposed to be. Hold on. It was supposed to be serious, but Tuttle took it as a comedy.
2: It says comedy. I'm reading the, I sent you the trailer.
3: But what I'm saying
0: you thought your dad was reincarnated and it was a movie star because that's the way your dad rolled it.
3: I wasn't laughing because it was racist.
0: Is that not the way did Wayne roll the racist?
3: No, yeah, of course, but then like later on he got a lot better because, yeah. You know, him and my brothers and soul brother Kevin got really S-faced in Savannah, Georgia.
0: Oh, okay. So Bubba Wallace decides, oh my God, first of all, he didn't even discover it himself. One of his crew guys was trying to make a big deal about it, and so Bubba walks into the garage and like, hey, Bubba, look at that. That rope that pulls the garage door up and down. Yeah, it's tied like a noose. That means, you know what, man? The white people around here, man, want to hang you as a black guy.
4: Is that how they told him?
0: And this was in Talladega, and this is in Talladega, Alabama. So I'm just telling you right now, man, Bubba, that's what they think about you. Oh, I'm not smart enough to go look at the other 39 ropes that are tied in the same manner. So Bubba goes to NASCAR, makes a big deal about it. Oh my God, there was a noose. Oh my garage, there was a noose. And then just people, you know, it's not fair. And I'm just trying to do my best as a black guy and be a good race car driver and everything like that. NASCAR's like, oh my God, well, we can't let society think that we would allow this sort of tying of a knot to a black guy's deal. We're going to bring in the FBI, but the FBI didn't give its report. The FBI didn't give its report until like Monday or Tuesday after the Talladega race. So in the heat of the moment, when they were still doing their investigation and they didn't know that there were 39, you know, like they just were waiting for the FBI to come back with its thorough investigation. They had the race. The race was going to happen between the time that the event happened and the time they were going to get the data back. The race was in between that. So they had to, you know, do something, you know, let me like, you know, they had to do like a pro Bubba deal.
2: Yes.
1: All of NASCAR's drivers have rallied.
0: Now mind you, hold on.
4: Well, this music's about to set it off.
0: I'm going to go into words with the ending.
4: I think
0: this
4: is what they played as Rudy was about to hit the field.
0: I think so. But like what I'm saying is like what Fox doesn't realize is you look so stupid because what you're saying didn't happen. Like nobody targeted Bubba to tie his rope into a noose. Nobody did that. Yeah, you know who did it? The garage company did it 2 years ago when they replaced 40 other garage. I guess they're like on a 5-year period total where they like every 5 years they do 40 or 50 garage doors. So they always have, you know, pretty new garage doors.
3: Yeah,
0: and
3: they just
0: they don't do them all at once. They do it like in phases. 1 year, 40 will get them. Next year, the next 40. So anyway, the garage door company, that's just the way they tie their garage door handles. That's it. It wasn't targeted to Bubba. There was no note on top of Bubba's car that says, get out of here, you black guy, you dumb black guy. Get out of this. Talladega don't like your kind. Get out of here now. Go on, get. No. And you know what? NASCAR couldn't have predicted what stall Bubba was going to be in 2 years ago when they were changing out the garage doors. So FBI came in and said, listen, this was not a racial thing at all. Nobody directed any type of racial heat or, you know, race, any type of deal. This was we've investigated and found that these ropes were tied on the same way on 39 other garage doors. And the company that did it, we've gone on and looked at some of the garage doors they've done in the private sector. And that's the way they do their ropes. That's the way they do it. Because a noose on a garage door means, let me, like, if you need to, like, you know, you can have it wide open so you don't, or you can really noose it down on your hand and if the garage door is being stubborn and you can put more pressure on it. It allows you to make that rope tighter or not. That's it, around your hand. Some girls have small hands, you tie it tighter. Lemmy walks in with his big beef mitt. He has to open the noose up a little bit. So what does NASCAR do? they don't, you know, burn a timeout and say, let's come back with the investigation. And if indeed it was racial, we can do it next. Because, I mean, they have a race every week. Every week or two, they're racing. But instead, nope. This is what they came up with. And now, mind you, every bit of all of this is false. There was no racial intention or racial undertones with regards to the tying of Bubba Wallace's garage door rope.
4: But these guys still stand with Bubba Wallace as a black driver in NASCAR, knowing that it can't be that easy. Would you ask these guys if they would take back walking and pushing his car? Do you think they would? Or do you think they go, hey, you know, even though this news thing didn't really happen, we still support our guy if he does happen to face any scrutiny doing this?
0: I don't know. Like, some of them might say, hey, listen, I don't want to get involved in something like, I just want to stay neutral.
2: Yeah, but at that point, you're looking like
4: you're supporting the news.
2: Exactly.
4: Neutral means news.
1: All of NASCAR's drivers have rallied around Bubba Wallace.
3: Yeah.
1: The NASCAR Cup.
0: I mean, you think that this is what Hulk Hogan's going to get this type of send off.
2: He's going to.
1: SummerSlam. Lone black driver. After what happened here yesterday afternoon.
0: Not only today, but everybody.
4: Wow.
0: Did they empty out turn three too?
2: There's no one in the stands.
3: I wish that I could hear the inner monologue of all those people walking down.
0: A lot of Edwards. Yeah. I mean, like what this guy yeah. saying to this guy, and he's what like, this guy saying to that guy, man, and what like, this guy say to that guy. You know, what this guy saying, oh my God, are you kidding me? We're doing this deal over a...
3: I thought Talladega was a sundown town.
1: Led by reigning Cup Series champion Kyle Busch in green, and their crews.
0: I mean, I'd be like, I can't walk that far. I'm tired.
3: You know, Kyle,
1: the entire garage.
2: Richard Petty out there.
0: Huh?
2: Yeah. Richard Petty's walking along.
0: Well,
2: at
0: that time he drove for Richard
2: Petty. I was saying he's able to make the walk.
4: They should have put him in the passenger.
1: Kyle around
3: broke both of his legs last year.
1: Wallace and the number 43 today.
5: That Cobra in the top left looks familiar.
1: Because yesterday.
0: That what?
5: The red Cobra in the top left that was in the top left looks very familiar.
3: Oh, it looks like yours?
5: Yeah.
2: You put in your car.
5: It's good, Bubba Wallace. That Cobra's hot.
1: A noose was found hanging in the garage stall.
0: Oh, yeah.
1: A noose was found hanging in the garage stall.
0: And guess what? So are 39 others.
4: And this was COVID time, too?
0: Yeah, this is right during COVID, yeah.
1: Race car. In the NASCAR Cup garage area, a secure area where access is limited to competitors.
0: And again, at this point, Fox is basically saying there's a boogeyman in NASCAR because it's such a restricted area that one of our own did this. That's what they're saying.
2: Richard Petty looks like a bank robber.
3: I got to call BS on this. It's not a secured place. My drunk, pilled out asses had hot passes. I've walked right into garages
1: officials
3: on race weekend.
1: And track staff.
0: And then look at Bubba.
1: A despicable act by someone.
3: It's crying.
1: Flying directly in the face of NASCAR's efforts to build a culture.
0: See, really? And
3: the
0: here's
3: the got a bandana on.
0: And guess what? As you're telling on yourself, saying that somebody within your organization is racist and did this to him as part of a hate deal, when really none of that happened. Nobody within NASCAR, nobody that worked for another team, no truck driver, Gooch's best friend, none of that. Guy who changes the right front, none of them. None of them had anything to do with anything, and they went this far over the top. This is what makes me sick.
1: That is diverse, equal, and welcome.
3: What the hell?
1: That's why Richard Petty is...
0: I mean, you think that you're watching like a major Gone with the Wind production here with the music score and everything?
1: Here today. And why Ryan Blaney, Bubba's friends, competitors, and on-track foes...
0: Wonder what Lasker would do if he was here.
1: ...have closed ranks.
0: And let me tell you something, Bubba. I just can't quite hug you, buddy.
3: I tied that noose myself.
0: I pushed
3: I
0: the car.
3: Pushing that car.
0: I pushed the car all the way up here. That's all you're getting, buddy, okay? I've been fasting for 3 months and I've gained 4 pounds.
4: Can we have?
0: I just don't know what the hell's going on.
4: Can we have Gene watch that Wendell movie with Richard Pryor and see if he cracks up when they're calling him the N-word? Also,
3: okay. Can I go? Wait, can I cover my ass on
0: no,
3: that?
0: No, you're not. We got to move on. We got to move on.
3: What the hell?
0: Hold on. Gotta watch all the. We got
4: up in there calling him the N-word. Also,
3: okay. Can I go? Wait, can around I cover you. My ass on?
0: No,
3: that?
0: You're not. We gotta move on. We gotta move on.
3: What the hell? Hold on.
4: Have Gene watch that Wendell movie with Richard Pryor and see if he cracks up when they're calling him the N-word also.
3: Okay, can I go? Wait, can around I cover you. My ass on
0: no,
3: that?
0: No, you're not. We gotta move on.
3: What the hell?
0: We gotta watch all the fake hugs.
4: Well, Tuttle wants to clear up that he's not a racist.
0: Nobody thought he was.
3: It's funny because there's no way they could have heard the N-word over those exhausts.
0: Exactly.
1: When that window...

0: It goes up.
1: Shut up, Morgan. We got a full blown racial production going on here
0: today.
2: That was
3: full of laughs.
2: But when did the movie come out? The 60s or 70s?
1: The 70s. And a house full of laughs back in the 70s has changed tremendously in today's life. I mean, look at Archie Bunker. Remember, he was All in the Family. He had the number one show in America on CBS back in the 70s, and he would flat out talk about, like, hey, I don't want to go over to that neighborhood because that's where the darkies are. You know, like, I mean, he would be so racist, and that was the number one show in the entire land.
3: Richard Schickel in the Times wrote, this is the most, there's not a more likable movie currently on TV right now.
1: What year was it released?
3: It says, well, that article was written in 1968.
1: So it was like probably in 66, I mean, 67, 68, right?
2: Yeah, and one of the Baldwin brothers was in the movie, too.
1: Okay.
2: He started out racist, but then came around and became...
1: When I come back,
2: not racist.
1: This isn't cool. So I do hate those people that get pulled over by a cop. And they just won't cooperate. They roll their window down, like, you know, 3 inches.
2: You're talking about the sovereign citizens?
1: Yeah, those people are like, I don't want to answer any questions. Sir, can I have your ID? Go call your supervisor. Okay, sir, can I have your ID? What am I being detained for? You're not being detained, but we speculate that you made a sudden lane change without using your turn signal. It's always something stupid. I refuse to answer any questions. I'm traveling. I'm a traveling Solvert Nation deal. Like, man, I'm just telling you, there's like Jacksonville that ain't gonna work, especially if you're a black guy. But you have no right to punch the guy in the face. You have no right. This Jacksonville cop should be fired immediately.
4: This is a story of two angles, right? Because you see the first angle that I think hit the news was just the one of the guy inside his car.
1: Yeah, I got that. That one right there.
4: Then you see the cop. Then you see the cop's angle. They were trying to get him out of the car for a while.
1: This is the entire stop. And then this is the high spot of, you know, once they finally broke the window. So I was going to try to go.
4: Which that's what was making the rounds first.
1: Yeah, we're breaking the window.
4: Yeah.
1: Yes. So. Still, if a guy's not cooperating and you have to break his window to get him out of his car, you don't punch him in the mouth. Like, you know, you start wrestling him around. You start, you know, probably try to undo his seatbelt. And then you and your buddy try to probably physically grab him and get him out of the car. If things escalate, you know, you have a taser or pepper spray. You know, hopefully the guy, it wouldn't, you know, the most tragic thing in that case would be if the guy would happen to try to grab your gun and get it, but that didn't happen here. But, you know, your first hello, let me help you out of the car, shouldn't be a right hook to the face.
4: Bubba, I agree, but this guy was real. I feel like he was really baiting the cops.
1: He was.
4: By keeping his window open, by recording it on his phone, they saw it. I think that was doing nothing but agitating those guys, because then they know, well, obviously they have the body cams, but they know whatever they're about to do is about to go viral.
1: Right.
4: And they got to get this guy out of the car.
1: Yeah, but I think the police officer...
4: Maybe one too many punches, I think.
1: We'll get to that next. Hold on.
5: If you want a deep dive into the Bubba the Love Sponge show from the past, go to BubbaArmyHQ.com. We'll be back after these words.

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1: You know, we were talking about Bubba Wallace. He just most recently won the Brickyard 400 in Indianapolis. For the longest time, they took the oval part of Indianapolis NASCAR did out, and they just did the road, like a road course within Indy, and that was disastrous. That didn't work out good. Did you see also NASCAR pulled the Chicago race too?
2: Yeah, they did.
1: They canceled the Chicago race.
3: Well, they're going to California though for
1: going to San Diego for a couple years.
2: Yeah, but they talked about bringing the old Firecracker 400 or the Pepsi 400 back in July.
1: They need to revamp their schedule. It's stupid. Yeah. So anyway, man, oddly enough, as I'm watching the little bit of the Brickyard 400 on Sunday, and you know, Guy Rex, guess what tow truck was out there?
2: Steps.
1: Yep. Steps. I don't think that they drive them to every NASCAR. I think that they probably have, you know, new like two or three wreckers that they just keep at the track. That would probably make more. I mean, they're so successful and got so much money and do so well and are so, you know, global. You know, they're the best.
3: But do you want to? You want them sitting around?
1: They might be one of the biggest wrecker companies in America. Yes, yeah, so, yeah, Tuttle. They got so much money that they probably leave like four or five of them over in Daytona. They probably leave, you know, two or three of them over in Indy. In any of the prestigious, maybe they might have some in every track.
3: Well, I mean, you would have to. I bet the maintenance crew would be great because you couldn't leave those trucks just sitting around for only like two races a year.
1: Yeah,
3: like,
1: you have to take care of them. Anyway, yeah. go to stepstowing.com. If you ever need anything, Steps do. I mean, they you need it. If you got something, they move those big containers.
2: Oh, yeah.
1: They move those. There's nothing that's too big or small that they can't. Whether you put your car in the ditch and you need them to come get you out of that deal, or you got a dead battery or a lockout, or you know, you were working on the job site and you got your truck stuck to the axles and mud. They're gonna send one of the big boys out.
3: Do they do the ones where they can pick up the semi trucks?
1: Oh yeah, they got like 10 of those.
3: Okay, so those are pretty big.
1: Oh, they're called rotators, and that's when like a pickup truck's like in the. I mean, I'm sorry, not a a big semi is like down in the ravine, and they got like a big semi, a big, you know, 18 wheeler semi is in the side of the ravine. They got this like, I think it might be one of the it's one of these two big ones. Yeah. And I know they got multi,
3: and it brings out an arm too.
1: Yeah, it's called a rotator, man. They go and they pick that thing up and get it right back up. So anyway, I think there's a Bubba. I think it's Bubba 2025. Anyway, when you call them 800-330-8651, when you're talking to the dispatcher, tell them Bubba Army, and you're supposed to get 10% off.
2: Bubba Army 2025.
1: Bubba Army 2025.
2: I have it right here. Yep.
1: Yes. 800-330-8651. 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Get 10% off your bill. And you never know when you're going to need something like this. I mean, Seth, you know, if you just hydroplane lose control of your car because it's raining on your way home and you'd put it right into the guardrail, you know to call Steps.
4: Yeah, absolutely.
1: Would that cause an anxiety attack for you? I think it would.
4: We had a breakdown a couple weeks ago.
1: Oh, in the car? Ooh.
4: Yeah, yeah.
1: Oh, why am I just not hearing about this?
4: I don't know. We had it. Yeah. We had, they said it was going to be,
1: Phoebe's car or your car?
4: Yeah. Phoebe's car. They said,
1: it's not your car. Cause your car is maintained here at the BRN.
4: It is. Yeah. One of her, she wasn't able to like shift gears and stuff. And so it was a mechanical, electronic, like whatever.
1: Some kind of electrical sensor transmission, deal. Transmission module sensor.
4: Yeah. So it was going to be $4,700 to fix. So
1: what?
4: We just went ahead to decide to just get a new car, which she was, you know.
1: What'd she end up getting?
4: She got the same car.
1: Oh, okay.
4: She got the same, just a newer version.
1: $4,700 for some module?
4: Yeah. Wow. Yeah.
1: That'll kill you.
4: Yeah.
1: So anyway, Lovey.
3: These damn computers.
1: Steps is our friend. So this, I was going to play maybe the entire traffic stop first and then play the bad thing, but I think I'm going to play the bad thing first and then walk it back from the traffic stop. Because the bad thing, Seth, you have to admit, makes the cop look like a real dick. But,
4: yeah.
1: But this guy might have, what Seth is saying is he might understand where a guy may have lost it. The cop just lost his patience and couldn't help himself. And after he broke his window, your window, he just couldn't help but hit you in the mouth. Because you'd really churned him up.
3: He definitely ate that punch.
1: Oh, he did. Here's this Jacksonville cop. This guy will not come out. He's very uncooperative. He's being a dick. So, and they warn him like 5,000 times, we're going to break your window, so get out. And he tells him, F off. So they break his window, and rather than to, clear the glass, open up the car door, unbuckle him, and then try to wrestle him out, this cop puts a straight right punch right across the grape. I mean, straight.
5: Social media is not reality. One video clip, devoid of context.
1: Bam!
4: That's the...
5: One video.
1: Now, the one thing is, watch all the shattered glass, almost go inside of his shirt and stuff. Watch.
5: Reality.
1: Oh.
5: One video clip, devoid of context, can be very misleading. Given that McNeil never brought this incident to JSO's attention, but rather pushed the cell phone camera footage that he had in his possession since March 5th out on social media, one can only assume, and I'm saying I assume, that he intended to inflame the public. The administrative process is still ongoing, and as such, I will neither defend nor commend Officer Bauer's response to resistance until all the facts are known and the investigation is completed. However,
1: listen. You just can't lay one right across the grave.
4: No,
1: like
4: that was the extra one. What was that one for? Just the frustration, Bubba? Because it seemed
1: that,
4: like
1: that was so they let me just go back again. So they break the window
4: because he waits for like a second and
5: it's
4: then
5: not
4: he,
1: yeah, it's, well they have to clear the glass because you can't. So watch
5: reality.
1: So he breaks the window now. So you'll see he. I don't know if that's a fist that he breaks it or a, like it looks like he's so mad.
2: The club. The
5: reality.
1: All right, so he uses his club because you can't punch through that shattered stuff, Seth. So you got to have it open,
4: right.
1: So then the next, it's a big straight right cross right across the grape.
5: One video clip, devoid of context, can be.
1: And
3: I don't know if it was open. It was open.
5: One video clip, devoid of context.
2: Yeah.
1: It was a big meat hook, though, wasn't it?
3: Yeah, it was.
5: One video clip.
3: It does look like an open hand, but yeah, it's still hurt.
1: Oh, it is. It's open. He bitch slapped him with authority.
5: Out of context can be very misleading.
1: So the is the chief saying before I throw the book at the cop and ruin his career and he's done for a lot of different brutality reasons and things like that. Please know that this guy was egging them on. He had his camera ready and he wanted this to go viral, which was evident by the fact that he has had this posted on his social media platforms since March.
4: Well, Bubba, it's much like kind of a lot of these that we end up seeing where it's everybody's to blame. Remember
1: right,
4: when,
1: like a perfect storm?
4: Yeah, it was like, when Tyreek Hill got pulled over and that wasn't necessarily... I don't think it was right, but then he was kind of agitating them.
1: Yeah.
4: He wasn't listening to them, and then the other guy started to get involved. So I just think that, obviously they released the body cam footage, and we've seen both sides. I don't know what the reason for that extra punch was at all.
3: Can I ask a quick question?
1: Yeah.
3: And I'm not saying that it's definitely not right what the officer did, but was he trying to hide, like, warrants or a suspended license or anything like that by not cooperating?
2: I think he had weed on it. I think he had weed, and he might have had a warrant.
4: The takedown's tough, too, Bubba, when you're kind of watching it in the background, just, like, through the car window. It's almost like a comedy, the way that they're, like, taking him down out of camera, and he's screaming, and then they all just go out of
5: frame. Given that McNeil never brought this incident.
1: Yeah, there's one where they got him really, really yoked up, and he's, like, zoinks in that.
5: Attention, but rather pushed the cell phone camera footage that he had in his possession since March 5th out on social media. One can only assume, and I'm saying I assume, that he intended to inflame the public. The administrative process
1: right here. Like,
5: ongoing, and as such.
1: And then that, no, hold on now. Is that a punch? Watch this.
5: The process is still ongoing.
1: Oh yeah.
5: And as such.
1: That's another one. Lummy, I just thought it was the one in the seat. I didn't know there was another one out in the yard.
5: I will neither defend nor commend Officer Bauer's response to resistance until all the facts are known.
1: He looks like the guy. He looks like Larry David's roommate.
2: Yeah, he does.
4: JB Smooth.
1: Come on.
4: Oh man.
1: Give it a little smidge. Okay.
3: It's the investigation is
1: complete. Especially when he talks. It's like right there. He really looks like JB.
5: Pleaded. However, as the leader of this agency, I will not remain silent.
1: JB Smooth would be a good police chief, wouldn't he?
4: Now I think he would. Yes.
1: I'm like, man, whatever. No, I'm gonna give it.
5: All important facts and information are buried to advance an anti-police agenda. The truth is, William McNeil Jr. was non-compliant with JSO officers within 21 seconds after he was stopped for multiple civil infractions.
1: So, 21, man, you guys ain't got much wiggle room, do you? 21 seconds, I already got fist into the face, throw down to the ground, fisted up here. 21 seconds. Can't we negotiate a little longer?
3: I need to hear what they're saying in the background, man.
5: Clients quickly rose to the level of criminal resistance to a police officer. McNeil was arrested and pled guilty to resisting a police officer without violence. Force absolutely looks ugly. And because all force is ugly, whether or not the officer involved acted within outside JSO policy, that's still what we're investigating.
1: Sounds like they're laughing, didn't it?
3: No, but the background, I'm just like, you can hear them roughing them up and everything.
4: Yeah, the way they put it together was funny. It wasn't supposed to be, but yeah.
1: So when I return, you can laugh at anything you want. Why can't you laugh? I mean, everybody can, hold on.
4: Well, we know where he's at with the Richard Pryor movie.
1: Anybody can laugh at anything. I don't care.
3: I know. I'm just making a lot of fatal errors today.
1: Let's not take life too serious.
4: Well, Tuttle cares about his brand. He's rehabbing his brand.
1: I don't know. If he was rehabbing his brand, I'd have me a meat video.
2: Uh-oh. Oh, you're driving with a suspended license. That's what he had.
3: See?
1: So when I come back, I'm actually going to play. It's quite lengthy. That's why I'm giving myself some time. This is the body cam from the police officer. It's 6 minutes and 49 seconds. I think it shows it all. But, you know, it shows obviously, you know, Seth, the view of the cop. So we won't get, you know, we probably can't see the punch across the grill as well. I don't know.
4: Well, you can see them asking him to get out of the car for a while.
1: You can see this. Because they just cut right to the violence on the other one, made it, you know, 57 seconds long. But this one can actually, you can see the interaction and how uncooperative and how borderline militant this guy was. Like, he was not having it. And it's now been determined that he's one of these guys I don't know if he's like one of these cop clout chasers, but he certainly kind of rigged up his car so that he could get the best angle, and he knew he was not going to go, you know, do what they say, and there was a potential of him getting ripped out of the car and having what happened, and that's why he had it all set up, and that's why he's been having this thing on his various platforms since March, trying to promote it. You know, it's like almost you trick a cop into being clickbait, right?
4: Well, I mean, he didn't have outside footage. That's the only footage he had. I don't blame him for putting it out.
1: Yeah, and when we come back, I got the entire stop.
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2: We were watching an in-car video of an African-American man from Jacksonville that was not being compliant with the police officer's wishes and had a camera all set up to catch the angle perfectly, and one of which was the cop got so mad at him that after he broke his window and he cleared the glass, he gave him a straight right punch. Now, as bad as that looks, and as much as I was going to kind of get on the cop's ass about it a little bit, I've now come to find out that this knife right here, who Seth, who knows not a lot about knives, says, that's a killing knife.
3: Seth, my orange knife.
2: Seth goes, I'm telling you right now, man, that's a killing knife.
4: And
2: it's got that jagged. It'll be coming up here on the screen. Hopefully, Macho put it on for me. So this was in the black guy's floorboard. This is what the police officers see. And like Seth said, that's not, you know, your little Bubba 9-inch little flick blick here. You know, this is what you would, you know, kill a bear with or skin a deer with. And then it's got, you know, like Seth said, the jagged little edges, which is called serrated. So this is basically a serrated killing knife. That knife is made to kill animals, people, whatever. Lummy, you're not taking this knife out to cut your hamburger.
5: No.
2: knife.
3: Do you have do either of you guys have a knife like that?
2: I do. I have one.
5: No. I do not.
2: I do.
6: Well, it's good for ripping the guts out once you stab them and pull it out.
2: I'm just saying.
3: what it looks like it's for. Well,
2: that is,
3: knife.
2: Man. When you stab with a smooth knife, you stab, then you bring it back out. Well, this is made to catch hamburger meat on the way out. This is here to tear your inside. So when you stab something, when you pull it out,
3: okay,
2: it's made to rip.
3: Yeah.
2: And so as much as I got on the cop about throwing that right, as soon as you cleared the glass, they're saying the cop is testifying that he saw that down in the floorboard, and he was trying to punch the guy because he felt as if the guy might grab it.
5: He didn't see the knife. He just said that it looked like he was reaching for the floorboard and that he wouldn't put his hands like on the steering wheel, and it was like down, like he was reaching for something under the seat.
2: And so the cop doesn't know what's on the floorboard, and then after they get the guy all arrested and stuff, they find out that indeed he had an instrument that could hurt and kill a cop on the floorboard. So I think all bets are off now with regards to the guy being in trouble for giving him the right hook, because, you know, if the guy's got real nervous hands, that means he's reaching around and stuff. Now here is the body cam portion of this whole big whodunit.
7: Yeah, Florida 24 Bravo Echo Charlie Whiskey on a silver Kia. I don't know this.
2: Did he say stolen?
8: If they said silver Kia, I didn't.
5: Yeah.
2: Let me see here.
5: Unoccupied.
7: 2-4 Bravo Echo Charlie Whiskey on a silver Kia.
2: Okay, on a silver Kia. So I think, you know, like,
9: our commitment to you is delivering the world's
2: after 3 seconds,
9: SPC.
2: You're giving me a goddamn. Are you kidding me?
9: Our passion for chasing performance and improvements will motivate.
5: That's
2: all right. So, you know, Jacksonville. By the way, Jacksonville doesn't have a sheriff's department. The police department runs the whole entire everything, I think.
6: Too big?
2: I don't know. I think.
5: Jacksonville Sheriff's Office.
2: Oh, okay. I just know they have a really... I know that the city of Jacksonville has one of the largest radius of population in all of America. Like, you know, Chicago's only like really 6 square miles big, and, you know, Los Angeles, the city of Los Angeles is only say, but Jacksonville, the city of Jacksonville is like
6: Duval.
2: Like 30 or 40 miles long, just the city.
10: Yes, sir.
11: Is there a reason why you're popping the door open like that?
10: I don't have a window that works.
2: Are you sure that this is the one?
6: Yeah, this is the same guy.
11: Yeah, absolutely. There's a reason why I'm pulling you over. For one thing, inclement weather, you don't have your lights on. Two things, you're not wearing your seatbelt.
10: It's daylight. Three, I don't need the lights. And it's not weather. It's not raining.
2: See, I will tell you this, man. It's kind of a chicken shiz pullover. You don't have your lights on. Well, you know what? Three cars that have gone by so far hasn't had their lights on either. So, I mean, is the guy racially profiling at this point?
11: Okay, I'm not arguing with you. I'm telling you why I'm pulling you over.
2: And realistically, if you look at the pavement, it may have rained a little bit, but it's not, you know, there's no puddles. There's no, you know, like.
8: No, it's not like when we're driving on 275 at 4 o'clock in the afternoon and we can't see and
2: right.
8: I have to pull over because right. I'm scared for my life.
2: Because your windshield wipers just can't keep up.
8: Right, well, they flew off, yeah.
2: They flew off.
8: One of them's got a string hanging on. I think maybe I need new ones.
2: I think you do. Okay. Yeah, I think you do.
6: They're starting to scratch the window.
8: I hear it.
2: Seth gets scared. I love what he says. I get scared, and so I pull over.
8: So, I mean, I can't lie, but I mean, I don't.
2: That's
8: have,
2: when I gas it up, man. You can really make some time up on people.
8: Obviously, I wear glasses. I don't have the best vision, but when it starts to get dark or foggy, I mean, I really get fearful because I can't see it all.
11: Give me your driver's license, registration, proof of insurance.
2: I think this guy, the bad guy, this guy here, the guy, I think that he's not being cooperative and he's being a dick. But I do think that I pulled you over because you didn't have your lights on during inclement weather is a little chicken chiz, in my opinion.
10: Call your supervisor. Why?
11: Excuse me?
10: Call your supervisor. Why did you pull me over?
11: I've already told you.
10: Why did you pull me over?
11: Step out of the vehicle.
10: No.
11: Step out of the vehicle.
2: I gotta tell you, man, that black guy was quick on the lock too, was he not? Did you really? I'd be like, man, I don't think I could lock the door. That my old ass could lock the door that fast. Takes me a few seconds to find, find it and all. This guy's Johnny Door Locker.
6: Maybe the door only opens from the inside because I know that I've driven parts of the room.
2: But watch, I mean, this cop is on it. The minute that door shuts, he has it locked. Watch. It's less than a quarter second.
11: Yep. If anybody responding, come in from Commonwealth, block the vehicle, please.
2: So I think he's calling for backup because he knows this is going to be one of those. It's going to be one of those dudes.
5: And you don't know an officer like what's going on. He could have a gun right now.
2: Right. He's got very darkly tinted windows. He's not he's not complied with anything that you've asked. And now you really can't. I mean, I can't. Maybe if you're standing up there a little bit closer to the window, you can get a little bit. But I can't see inside.
5: No.
11: Keep your hands where I can see them, sir.
2: Well, he's got so much tint that the officer had turned his flashlight on.
11: My camera's on, too.
5: I do see raindrops on his car, Bubba.
2: Oh, yeah, I do, but not a large amount of raindrops. Faint raindrops.
6: Isn't the rule if you got your wipers on, you got to have your lights on?
5: Yes.
2: I don't know.
11: I've already told you. Okay.
2: I mean, if I get pulled over because I ain't got my lights on in the middle of the day because it's raining, I'm going to be like, come on, buddy.
5: Yeah, if he would have probably listened to the guy.
2: That's true. I don't have a serrated killing knife sitting beside me. I don't have any warrants, and I'm going to have my window rolled down all the way. I'm going to give my driver's license and my registration and my proof of insurance to him, and I'm going to tell him I'm sorry for, doing what he said I did.
5: He escalated it by slamming the door.
2: You know how much different this would have been? Like, you know what, sir, I'm sorry. Here's my driver's license, my proof of registration, insurance. Here's my, and, you know,

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1: Can I tell you who my favorite guy in the U.S. Congress is? 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
2: Who?
1: Fetterman.
3: Fetterman is like me. He's got brain damage.
1: Yeah, there you go. Fetterman's like me. He's got brain damage.
3: Fetterman dresses like me.
1: Yeah, wears a sweatshirt, basketball shorts. I mean, I love Fetterman is like, that's my jam. Rick Scott, not so much.
4: No.
1: I hate him.
5: Wow. 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

0: you'd think for having the most state-of-the-art facility with backups on top of backups, all brand new stuff, freshly wired, no rats. We don't got any rats eating our stuff. Remember at the old, by the way, the Bubba the Love Sponge show, Friday, August 14th, 2025. Gene Lasker. Hello, Gene Lasker.
1: Good morning.
2: How about everybody?
1: They're really busy over there on the computer.
0: Macho, you probably know of the issue I potentially might have at hand. Do you know what potentially the problem is, my friend? As I can't seem to get... it looks like our internet is frozen in time at this point, or it is maybe down and all the pages that I have up are going to eventually crash, and I'll have to reset them all, which just, like, we got more internet problems.
3: Man, my wife's internet was down this morning when we woke up.
0: Well, okay, Gene, thank you. You live about 25 miles away, so thank you. I don't know if that would necessarily affect us, but potentially it could, man.
3: The internet comes from the sky, right?
0: Yeah, the internet comes from the sky. Yes, it does.
1: Yeah, exactly.
0: Indeed.
1: Yep,
0: it comes right from the sky, ladies and gentlemen.
1: Unfortunately, I think it's your computer because I'm good back here.
0: Yeah, I mean, like, I'll just try it again, but, me monitoring, I don't have to necessarily monitor the show. I like to always have the show up, and I'm monitoring it, you know, looking at chat a little bit, you know, maybe.
3: Well, how do I look?
0: Well.
3: You look great.
0: Oh, you mean, how do you look at the feed, or how do you look in general?
3: My camera, am I in the middle, my microphone right,
0: You know, yeah,
3: I'm looking good.
0: Yeah, I mean, Gene wants to know if he's looking good or not.
3: Beautiful. How the hell you know? You're looking over at my screen. My screen don't show me.
0: I can't get us either, but let's not, you know.
3: Can't get us?
0: No.
1: You can see him on your left monitor.
0: Oh, there you go. That's all I needed. But I can't see chat. I can't see, you know, the info. God love my chat. When we get some good stuff from chat. We also get a lot of bad things from chat. But we try not to let it bug us now, don't we? So anyway, is Gene having the same issue as I am?
4: Gene's up and running.
3: I'm up and running.
0: Oh,
4: he's making his screen nice and big for him.
0: All right, here we go.
3: I got a skinny, finger, dude. Let me
0: that new computer that.
1: They said September, I believe.
5: Yeah, September. It's back ordered.
0: Let me, and now you're, and you now, blame, you're, now, you're cutting it, now you're cutting in and out. Let me, you're cutting in and out.
5: I was swinging back and forth.
0: All right, Jesus, we're having technical issues, so please don't.
3: He's working.
0: I can't see you, my friend, so I don't know if you're cutting out or you're just long distance Willie.
3: Long distance Willie.
0: Okay, you will admit that I cannot see you.
5: No, you cannot see me. No.
0: Okay, so I just
3: have. That's a good thing.
0: I'm over here blind, okay,
5: But our new box, our new computer is.
0: It's been on back order for a back order, hasn't it?
5: Yeah, well, it was October. Now it's September.
1: People keep buying them for AI usage, wasting our time and effort with AI when we really need one here, man.
0: I know. So do we have one?
3: Probably getting boated through the HEMO straight.
0: So we're not obviously buying one off the shelf. We're having one custom made for us.
5: Yeah, the Gettabox guys.
0: Oh, really?
5: Bought top of the line.
0: Speaking of Gettabox, wasn't prepared to talk about this early. I got so many other things to talk about. But I got to tell you, first of all, I love Kevin from Gettabox. He's the best. Secondly, I've been having I'm just going to be honest with you. I've been trying to get Dutton Ranch on the Gettabox because the Gettabox pretty much got everything. Like, I'm just going to be honest with you. If you really, it's really not a lot that you could want and not find on a Gettabox. I mean, if it's Major League Baseball, if it's your favorite NFL team, if it's, movies from, you know, the most popular, if you wanted to watch Pretty Woman or, you know, just some of the old school really good stuff or, I mean, they got everything.
5: Group of them, $50.
0: Everything, including, but not limited to, hold on, was that Kevin Jordan from last night? Did you see the Kevin Jordan Venmo came in at $4.25?
5: Yeah, that was Grouper Lips.
0: Was that Grouper Lips?
5: Yeah.
0: Thank you, Grouper Lips. Oh, I just said Grouper Lips' real name. Yeah. Oh my God, he's gonna get doxxed. Life is gonna be ruined as we know it. So they're all gonna try to screw with poor Grouper Lips, and he's the best, is he not?
5: Yeah, he's yeah.
1: I think you're good on the YouTube there.
0: I think I'm back. Thank you very much. Sorry for even making it a thing. And of course. Lummy, of course, she didn't get first in today. She wasn't first in. Grouper Lips was first in. But you know who was there right before the show, my friend?
5: Glowbug.
0: The Glowbug. Now, Glowbug, I'm turning to you right now personally, okay? I'm speaking to you personally. right now. So as many people as I'm really talking to, I'm really speaking to you, Glowbug, because I know that right at 6, you turn the show on. I think, is Glowbug, is she a YouTuber or a Rumbler or a Facebook?
5: She's a Rumbler.
0: She's a Rumbler. Okay, so
5: Paper Towel Willie, $200.
0: She's got a good vibe so far, huh? It's Gene Lasker, I think, and we've not even scratched the Gene Lasker drama. I got some of that.
5: $20.
0: The best, you know, when we are able to pull something out of our ass, pop, like that's happening to our life, something that we're doing in life that's a little bit drama-filled or, you know, upsetting us or causing us some pain, or for Gene to get on his Facebook and post some bad things about a guy that used to paint his parts and use Facebook as a weapon. We sometimes use the show as, you know, kind of like, you know,
3: I try to be nice about it and kind of like beat around the bush a little bit.
0: But, you know, like when the golf cart guy, it seems like all of our drama, though, Gene, that used to paint his parts and use Facebook.

0: whatever. You look like, let me tell you something. I'm looking at this.
1: They think I'm a stupid redneck with a lot of money, and they charge me a lot of money.
0: Is that the problem?
1: That's what the problem is.
0: Hold on. They should realize is that you're not. No, hold on. You're not a stupid redneck rolling around with a lot of money. What you are is a stupid redneck rolling around with a lot of money that happens to have a distribution platform of, you know, tens of thousands of people, you know, of which about 50 to 80,000 in Tampa Bay that, you know that you're a superstar. You're a content creator, a digital superstar, my friend. They don't realize that that stupid redneck with money could cut your business right down to shreds, my friend. And make you not real cool and actually have people pick up the phone or go to your website and tell them, hey, I heard Gene Lasker talking about you on the show today. And man, did you hear me called you a piece of shiz and that you were horrible and you're a jobber and your paint sucks and everything. Like, man, Gene really lit your ass up, buddy. Oh, he did? Yeah. How can I hear it? Go to their Facebook or YouTube channel at the Bubba Army, which everybody on Earth has at least one of these three. Everybody on Earth that I can pretty... If you're a 12-year-old and above, I think everybody that has the ability to have a smartphone... or even a home computer, you're going to be a member and belong and contribute to one of the following, at least. Like, I don't think I can leave anything out. TikTok, which we have covered.
2: Yes.
0: X, which we have covered. Instagram, which we have covered. Facebook, which we really got covered. That's one of our biggest distribution platforms of all. YouTube, which that's our second biggest. Rumble. And what other? I think we're on TuneIn, and we're on, in some instances, we're even on the iHeart app. I mean, so, you know, Gene, yeah, you are a stupid redneck with money, but you got a pretty big hammer of social media platforms to really, really, really, really bury a person. I've been looking for Dutton Ranch.
2: I'm talking about
0: Get a Box.
2: Yes.
0: So I've been looking for Dutton Ranch, and I can't find it. I can't find because Get a Box is so extensive. Probably the only bad thing about Get a Box is they almost have too much content.
2: You get lost
0: like,
2: in it.
0: Like you can get genuinely lost in it. Like when I go to Get a Box and I start looking at the movies, I'm like, oh yeah, you know what? I'd like to see that one. Yeah, I know, you know, yeah. Or, like, they have Godfather 1. I might want to rewatch Godfather.
2: J-Law Bronco gets it 5 memberships.
0: Thank you, my friend. But they got so much. Like, every TV series that you know, Mayor of Kingstown, Lioness, Yellowstone, Tulsa King, you know, White Lotus, Lioness, just all the big hits. They got them all. They got them all, but I couldn't find Dutton Ranch, which is the new spinoff of Yellowstone that's got Beth and Rip that, you know, basically start over. They moved to Texas. I can't tell you. I watched the opening episode last night, and within the first...
1: So the dad's out now?
0: Well, yeah, he got killed. Died. Remember, yeah, he was the governor, and he got assassinated. Remember?
2: Shot on the side of the road.
0: Remember?
1: Oh, wow, yeah.
0: Yeah, yeah. And then so they killed off Kevin Costner. So they probably, if they were going to keep it going, and rather call it Yellowstone, call it Dutton Ranch, because the main characters, if you kill off Kevin Costner, you still, if you're Paramount Plus, and you're thinking about, listen, okay, yes, that's the patriarch of the family, you know, the whole thing, you know, everything's built upon him being the grand or the son of the 1923 guy. Remember that, Lummy?
2: Yes.
0: That's what, you know, John Dutton was, is he was the son. And they've already done two prequels. Was it 1883 and 1923?
2: Yes,
0: something
2: it is.
0: Like that.
2: Yes.
0: Which kind of were like, how did John Dutton get to be the largest land over? Was it in Montana? What was the make-believe state that they're... Montana, I think, isn't it?
2: Yeah. Wyoming, Montana.
0: Well, yeah, I forget what state, you know, Yellowstone's based out of. So the dad dies because Kevin Costner in reality had a contract dispute with Paramount Plus on bringing back the new Yellowstone episode. So they're like, you know what? We'll just kill... All right.
1: We'll just kill you off.
0: We'll just end

0: the last episode kill you. All right? So that gives... So let me... Then they're like, okay, how big of stars are the next level behind John Dutton? And are they big enough to carry a series? Well, right off the top of your head, you're the first person you think of is Rip.
1: Yeah.
0: Yes, you're like, Rip. You know, I mean, so... By the way, I think all of us have watched Yellowstone. So I think you guys, if you don't agree with me, but if you do agree with me, give me an attaboy. Because so you're right. So Kevin Costner, he was the end-all be-all. But if your next level of cast members are pretty damn strong, and I think everybody would agree it would be Rip and Beth.
1: Yeah.
0: Yeah, so Rip and Beth, they're pretty damn strong. Like, they're pretty badass. So, you know, Paramount Plus is like, okay, we'll do a spinoff. You know, obviously Beth was John Dutton's daughter, and Rip was started as a kid on the Dutton Ranch and worked his way up to be the head of the cowboy.
1: He was adopted.
0: Well, his title at the Dutton Ranch was head of the cowboys.
1: Yeah.
0: Like, he ran the cowboys.
2: Yeah, he did.
0: And they were real cowboys out there. They weren't cowboys. They were cowboys out there. Real cowboys, you know, they're herding ranch all day and moving cows from one pen to another and, you know, like shooting.
1: They're out in the fields and sleeping there so they can start up.
0: And a lot of times, Gene, a part of being a cowboy is just riding a fence line mm-hmm. and making all the, you know, make sure the, you know,
1: for days.
0: When you got land of that volume, you know, 400, 500, 600 acres, 700, you know, like you got that type of acreage, you got to actually hire cowboys to, you know, kind of manage the land, so to speak, you know, from coyotes that are getting into your herd. And, you know, you're talking about guys that have herds of like, you know, 600, 700, 800, you know, cattle. Like, that's a lot of cattle. I mean, if you look up and down the pastures in Florida, like just the ones off of 75 and all, I mean, you might see the biggest farm you may see here is like 100 head. Like, that's, you know, just because you don't, because Florida doesn't have as much sweeping, rolling, you know, as rural Montana. Hell, you could probably buy 5,000 acres in rural Montana for what a half an acre on the beach would be here, right? I mean, like, you know, so you can have, since you have all that land, you can have more herd of cattle, but you got to have real cowboys out there cowboying and checking the fence line and herding the cows and killing coyotes that kill, you know, like they have to kill the bad guys that will jump the fence and kill their, you know. So when they see a coyote and stuff, they kill him. Because that coyote could just be jumping the fence at night, taking down some head of cow. So anyway, you know, Paramount, I think, made a really good, you know, calculated choice and doing a spinoff with, you know, called Dutton Ranch. And the two main characters are, you know, Rip and Beth. It's about Rip and Beth being married and their, you know, their life. I've only gotten through episode one. I just started the first one last night. But Lummy, I'm just telling you, get a box. Now, I wasn't looking in the right category.
2: Yeah, that was a problem.
0: Yeah, you gotta,
1: they got any instructions with it?
0: No, they don't. I mean, not really. You just got to plug it into one of your HDMIs. And you know what, Gene? You plug. Here's the instructions.
1: Plug and play.
0: You ready? Here's the instructions. Plug one into a power source and then plug the other in to one of your HDMI, you know, inputs. Most TVs have four of them. Some of the older ones have two. But, you know, you got one of two. You throw that in a empty.
2: L-Card Rob, $50.
0: Oh, man. Talking about cowboys, right? Yes. So Gene, with the get a box, you just plug one into the TV, and you'll see the male fit. You'll see the fitting,
1: right?
0: And the other one into the wall, and then get the mini because it's kind of less bulky. The mini's a little bit more, but I would recommend you can literally hide it behind your TV, so it's, you know, it really is aesthetically, you know, you have a bunch of wires hanging down or nothing, you know, so it looks, has a cleaner look. If that mini will literally, you can zip tie it onto like a cord in the back or something, and that's the way to go. But gee, I mean, I found Dutton Ranch, I found a little honey hole. I mean, when I was doing my global searches in the VOD Plus, I wasn't going to the very top little icon that gets you into TV series. So I was going on Paramount Plus and it was showing me all the movies on Paramount Plus, but it wasn't showing me the TV series because I didn't know that you had to click on the top button, Willie, to get to to toggle over to TV series. But I found it and oh God, watch out. I'm going to tear that up. They had Lioness on there. And they had a couple ones that I've been, you know, I started season one with Lioness and closed it out, but I didn't know, I forgot that I haven't seen season two or three. Are you a Lioness fan?
2: Yes, I am.
0: Oh, with that bad. It's this African American woman that is works for the government, but like she works for a division that's like undercover, where like a lot of people don't even like it's kind of like the kayfabe part of the CIA.
2: Yeah.
0: So like they're
2: part of the CIA.
0: She's part of the CIA, but within the CIA, she's in a special Rambo, nobody knows. They only come in during really, really, really bad things. Like, you know, they come in and like they're almost like the Army. They're almost kind of like the Navy SEALs of the CIA. Wouldn't you think that, Lemmy?
2: Yeah, I would say that, yes.
0: And it's a woman, Gene, and she's badass. Like, she can kick dudes' asses and fly helicopters, and she's hot, and she can shoot guns, and she can get bad guys. And by the way, she's hot. Did I say that? She got a hot mulatto chick. I think she's half black, half white. So let me, I think they got every, you know, they cover all the bases there as far as men, right? I mean,
2: it's all covered.
0: I mean, listen, us white guys, you know, let's say that, you know, may only want to, you know, not necessarily date without, you know, outside of your ethnicity. But if you date a mulatto girl, it's just looks like a white girl with a good tan.
2: Sugar and spice, $20.
0: What, Gene?
1: You're just half stupid then.
2: Oh boy,
0: jeez, that's not what we're getting. But I let it fly, my friend. I let it fly, Gene. People are saying that I'm correcting you too often, and I should just let some of your outrageousness fly. So, Lummy,
3: probably not.
0: I'm thinking, you know what, Lummy? Let's just let like why.
4: The views and opinions made by Gene Lasker are not necessarily...
0: I mean, I think, Lummy, that we might only play that under real, real bad conditions, yes. But some of his stupid fleetiness that we just say, like, you know, oh, Gene, stop it. Like, you know, we kind of think it's funny, but we have to cover our ass. So, like, Gene, you need to settle down over there, buddy. So, anyway, Gene, dating a mulatto girl is not make you half stupid. It's the best of both worlds in the fact that you're dating a white girl that has a really good tan. Like, you know, that's a beautiful people. A lot of all white women pay lots of money to make their tan as golden brown as if they were mixed.
1: Yeah, and then they get cancer when they're old.
0: I don't know how, what type of stereotype is that? You're saying that African Americans?
2: No, he was saying the chicks that tan,
1: to try to be somebody else.
0: Oh yeah, yeah. For a white girl that tries to be somebody else, for just a standard white girl that tries to have a mocha like skin,
1: right?
0: Like
1: it's not,
0: you know,
1: good for them.
0: Like a mulatto woman would be. It's really not healthy for a white girl to try to be half.
1: So Dan said.
0: So, you know, the best of the world is having a mulatto, which means she doesn't have to, you know, go through any bad health type situations in order to get her skin that golden brown. Just comes, as you would say, Gene, it comes stock.
1: Yeah.
0: You know, it comes stock.
1: It comes stock in it.
0: So the Lioness is this, Lummy, she's mulatto, is she not?
2: Yes, she is.
0: Yeah, she's mulatto. Isn't it Zoe Saldana or Zoe? I don't know what Chloe's.
1: What does she call herself?
0: I don't know what she calls herself. I don't know what she identifies as.
2: Zoe Saldana.
0: Yeah, send me some pictures of him so I can show Gene, the star of Lioness, which, by the way, goes back to my 13th fragmented thought. Man, go to getabox.com. You can use promo code Bubba. I can't really get too far down the road on just. I just trust me on this. I know it's a little expensive. I do know that. But you'll never get another cable bill. I mean, you'll never get another, cable bill again. 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And, I mean, Lummy, what's the average cable bill a month? $200?
2: Yeah.
0: All right, well... You know, and
2: that's on the cheap side.
0: In 2 months, three tops, your Gitterbox is going to pay for itself, and it's got every pay per view.
1: My wife tells me mine's at 800.
0: 800 pay per views.
1: $800 a month.
0: Hold on, your cable bill is $800 a month.
2: Yep.
0: Are you stupid? You know, you over there like a monkey eating string cheese?
2: Yeah, Gene.
0: Are you stupid?
2: Gene,
0: Do you not listen to the show?
1: I ain't had time.
0: Not only don't have time, you're part of the show, bitch. Like, don't tell me you don't have time to listen to the show, which I understand you don't. But you're here 2 days a week.
1: I know
0: how much we talk about Gettabox.
1: Yep.
0: Like, it's... Are you stupid?
2: Well, we told
0: you you're paying $800 a month.
1: Yeah, that's what you said.
0: Jesus.
2: We told Gene a month ago about how Flow Racing and all his different
0: Third
2: stuff.
0: Third Vision.
1: Paying all that.
0: It's all on there.
2: And he said, I'm going to go down. I'm going to go buy one.
1: Watching the 360 Nationals cost me $59.
0: Oh, I know. You know how much it costs? It's get a box. Give me the price. You know, like, what is it? It's a little bit expensive. Yes, it kind of is. What is it? $4.99? What's for the mini?
2: I would suggest $3.29.
0: Okay, so it's
1: that's a third of my bill.
0: Let's say it's $3.29. Yeah. Give me the full retail on a mini. Is it $3.29?
2: I'm looking them up now.
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0: Yeah, you get like
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2: for a mini.
0: And you want to get the mini because you can literally just zip tie it to some wire in the back of your TV.
1: Zip tie it.
0: Nobody will see it. Like,
1: cool.
0: I don't want this. I don't like, you know, wires hanging from my TV. I like it for it to be a little clean looking. You know what I'm saying?
1: Yeah,
0: Oh, no. So I'm just saying, if you buy the mini, it literally can go in the back of your TV and hide it. Like, it's not a big deal. It's $305 if you use the Bubba promo code. And I'm just going to tell you, it's absolutely a game changer. You just go on there and start navigating around, and you'll learn it in about. It'll take you about 15, 20 minutes for you to mess around and go all to the different channels and then the sub channels. And it's going to, you know, but you learn how to, what I would say is when you're learning Gettabox and you see something that you like, hit the favorites button. You know, it's like you hit the favorites button, then it puts it in your favorites hopper. And then you can always go to there from something that you potentially might want to watch. But like, Gene, so ask Sarah what your cable bill is. If you were just to pay for the best internet you can have, what would your bill?
1: We get the best internet you can have. Matter of fact, I think we get two of them.
0: All right. So, out of the $800 a month, how much of that is internet only?
1: $300.
0: Well, okay. So that's what your bill would go down to. So, you know, your bill would be $300 a month instead of $800 a month. And at that point, you know, let's say you buy a couple of these boxes, maybe three of them. You know, you could have one out in the
1: garage. I only need two.
0: All right, so you need two. You buy two of them. And so you got 305, you got $610. But you're saving $500 a month from my bill's usually $800, but if I was just to pay for internet, it would probably be three, you know, eight, you know, eight minus three is five. So you got $500 savings. You're saving $500 a month, which in 45 to in 50 days, that box has paid for a whole year's worth of your service. And you probably, with just your straight spectrum cable, you might get 5% of what Gettabox offers, meaning you got 95% more content every. Now, Gene, let's take this. What do you pay for your what do you pay for your Flow Racing and your Dirt Vision?
1: Yeah, I pay a lot.
0: All right, so it probably all in $300 a year.
1: Yeah,
0: something like that.
1: Yeah,
0: savings.
1: Yep,
0: you can cancel those. Got it. Gettabox. So now,
1: and then
0: I mean,
1: all the independent ones, like, oh, I just watched 360 National. That cost me $59.
0: Yeah,
1: Friday night show.
0: It would have been. You would have found it on Gettabox. Let me privately. We need to get him. You know, we need to get him in touch with the right person. You know.
2: Oh yeah.
0: Yeah.
2: Well, I tried before, but Gene, you know, like you said, he's busy. So
1: I just am busy. I need to slow my whole life down.
0: I want everybody just to quickly. I want to just show everybody because today is the first day that Gene's in fourth grade. Gene's in fourth grade.
1: Okay,
0: you know, today's contest is, you know, I have it right here. We even have it ready to go, but you know, it's going to be And this pretty much explains what happened.
3: Now that Gene failed fifth grade, he is ruggedly in fourth grade. The ruggedly. Bubba, the Love Sponge Show presents Gene Lasker. Is he smarter than a fourth grader? Brought to you by Morgan Exteriors.
0: I mean, man, it's
1: so Kurt Morgan took me to lunch yesterday.
0: How good is AI now? That sounded just like Trump. Man, I mean, you guys can make fun of AI all you want, but I mean, that's pretty cool to be able to do that now. But now, so you had lunch with Kurt Morgan?
1: Yeah, so he was trying to let me know that, you know,
0: you need to step it up a little bit.
1: Yeah,
0: he's like, hey,
1: I go, Morgan, you knew them answers?
0: Yeah, I did.
1: Yeah, I did. He goes, turn your phone over and I'll send them to you.
0: No.
1: No, go on.
0: See, that's what
1: I'm not cheating.
0: Let me, I got it's too not, far. Remember, I got into cheat. The glow bug situation, and yes. I know that she's listening. Sorry, I'll revisit that. I opened the whole show up with it. But so just to verify with everybody, just to give you a quick look, this is the website of which I'm getting Gene's questions from. There you go. It says, you know, educational trivia questions for the fourth grade. So just to let everybody know, I've also shown Gene that, so I can't get people accusing me of, which I have. You know, Bubba is asking way harder questions.
1: Hit him with the hard questions on the end, so he couldn't win.
0: And Bubba tries to rig it. No, I go right down the list.
1: Right.
0: And the other list was for fifth grade. The same website has a fifth grade section. And they have a second grade section, too. They have you can go up to every grade, you know, that they offer in regular public education, meaning, you know, in the public education system outside of college, you know, you go up until your 12th grade year after you're called a senior at that point, you graduate. Now you've graduated high school. Now you have a high school diploma. That's, you know, that's the highest that our public education system offers. And Gene Lasker currently is in fourth grade.
1: My son says, you know, I only got two more years of school. And I go, okay, what are you trying to say? Well, you got a long way left.
0: Yeah, I'm going
1: to
0: graduate before you are.
1: He goes, you'll never catch me.
0: So anyway, Lummi, I just want to let everybody know, I was particularly saying, Glowbug, I know you're listening right now, and so I'm coming back 26 minutes later. I'm so sorry for being so fragmented right now. So sorry. But Glowbug, please, guys, do not, even though, like, one of these times I'm going to allow chat, you know, to be involved. Maybe next week, Lummi. Like, you know, once a month we're going to let, you know, and Gene's Are You Smarter Than Whatever Grade He Happens to Be In. During those contests on Wednesday and Friday, at one time or another, once per month, we're going to allow, you know, chat assist. And that means within our chat world, specifically on YouTube, because that's where Gene can't. I don't think Gene can toggle between YouTube.
2: No, I have both.
0: Facebook and Rumble.
2: No, I have him with Rumble and YouTube.
0: Okay.
1: Yeah.
0: So Gene can toggle back and forth, and so we will allow that. But please, you Rumblers and you YouTubers, yes, when we ask him a question, yeah, throw in the right answer. But also, as you're a chat guy and you see a bunch of the right answers, throw a curveball in there.
1: Oh, you know,
0: be like, Gene, I'm telling you. And even like say things like this, Gene, I'm telling you, trust me.
1: I'm only listening to Black Guy from Cali.
0: Yeah.
1: He's going to tell me the truth.
0: Listen, here's the deal. Glowbug, Black Guy from Cali, please do not just spoon feed Gene the right answer every time, because he'll know then, he'll always go to your answer and we'll get screwed. He really doesn't know it. We want this contest to be truly a skill of his knowledge. No cheating. Now, I know that comes from somebody that obviously has cheated before. Me. I cheated a lot of things. Please. I mean, just to be wired as to who I am, you got to be somewhat narcissistic. You got to be somewhat of a grifter. You got to be a little bit, you know, have some mental health issues. You're in here every day talking behind a microphone with three or four of your best friends that you really, you know, at the end of the day, it's just us talking amongst each other. We don't really have any, you know, audience that we're not on stage and we can see everybody that's out there, but you know, we're basically talking to ourselves, but a lot of people are listening to that conversation, right?
1: Sometimes yes. I get away from that and I forget about that.
0: Sometimes I forget that I'm even on the air.
1: Yeah,
0: and I let my guard down and I start saying more racial stuff than I already would be saying. Jesus, oh my God. So anyway, I just want everybody to know, Glowbug and all the great people of chat, you got to work with me on this if we're truly going to be able to be funny. Because Gene getting them all right is not funny. And you guys giving him... Now, if Gene would get them all right on his own, that's fantastic. And when we get down to second grade, Gene might very well do that. He'll never... like, he may not miss one. But please, let Gene...
1: Second grade,
0: Let Gene's stupidity shine through on its own. And please...
1: I feel that Walker's going to pass me up.
0: When we go to chat assist, yeah, throw him a couple good ones, but then throw a couple... Gene, you gotta trust me on this one. You know, it's whatever.
5: Let me tell you something. It's the answer is whatever. No, Gene. No, you look stupid.
1: There'll be like nine answers on there. I got to pick
0: that
1: from
0: be,
1: them.
0: Yes, that would be exactly. Great. Yeah. That'd be great. absolutely great.
1: Oh man.
0: So today is Gene. We're prepared, but yes, Gene will have his first test in fourth grade. Gene used to be. Woo! We started out Gene in fifth. And Gene stayed in fifth for a little bit. Now we're down to, he lost three in a row in fifth grade, which then, you know, within the rules, it cuts
2: six,
0: you down
2: he
0: a grade.
2: He was in for six. Six of them.
1: We should have had a curve there, you know.
0: What do you mean a curve?
1: Like, you get so many, there's a curve angle where, like, you pass your...
2: So what would your curve be on zero?
6: You know, he probably shouldn't have said that.
7: That kind of frank dialogue troubles me.
6: More of the Bubba the Love Sponge Show after this.
1: All right, Chattamongos, give me some thumbs up so I can at least have no pressure on that. Mad Mike saying... read the correct answers. Why? Because you want to know the answer too, Mad Mike? Yeah, you guys don't know all of them either. Yeah, I don't know social studies, but I got a badass garage. I know wrenches and sockets and air tools. Matter of fact, you know, since I got Milwaukee tools and, so I use battery operated ratchets and all that, and I got a Milwaukee air blower that blows the, you know, if I want to blow the shavings off of something I'm drilling, and then my Milwaukee air pump that I bolt on that stuff and airs anything up.
0: Let me make sure that Kevin gets that air check.
1: I haven't turned my air compressor on in my shop since about 3 months now.
0: Why?
1: Because the Milwaukees take care of everything.
0: Oh, portable wise.
1: Yeah. The Milwaukee air pump, you need to get one of them, Bubba. And it's just, you walk up, you
0: so you don't have, so it really saves the line to having a big air compressor line running everywhere.
1: You don't have none of that no more.
2: Bubba, so, line one.
0: Can let me skip, send me a link to it. We'll get into it.
2: Well, line one's Black Guy in Cali. He just wants to...
1: he calling in.
0: Yeah. All right, I'll get him. Let me. Then we're gonna go to the legacy coins.
2: Okay.
0: And then we're gonna go to Gene's paint job.
2: Okay.
0: Okay, Gene.
1: Okay.
0: That's where we're going. We'll come out of the hole with Black Guy from Cali. Okay. Okay. Then legacy. Then paint job. Paint job. Oh.

0: This frame we just got done with the other day, that's my transmission mount, my bolts on, so I can take it off and on. We plated the whole frame up. Put a four link in it.
1: I saw that on Facebook.
2: It's cooking cool, ain't it?
1: I watched the whole thing, and it. Here's what's so cool is that all your suspension parts that most people would either just paint or whatever, you powder coat. So it's at one, it will gonna look that much better. But two, think about how long it'll never wear out. It'll never wear out.
2: No, and I'm clear and everything.
1: Other guys, when they have restorations, they're usually sometimes painting the bottom in. Like after a couple of years, because you get chips and
2: I'm primering and paint, plus and clearing.
1: Well, plus powder coat you can get to look shinier naturally
2: forever
1: than something that's been painted.
2: Yeah, because it's like.
1: But if you're an enthusiast and you look at a guy who has all of his shit powder coated, it makes it that much cooler. Like you're like, man, that guy didn't fucking cut no corners
2: on his
1: frame, and you know it's a frame up. Like you know, like
2: well, see, because
1: some restorations sometimes they won't take the body off. You know what it's called a, but when, what you're doing is called a frame up restoration.

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0: Seth, and this guy, let me, I think he's making his last minute push for Barb.
2: Seth Wiley.
0: Seth Wiley comes in on the PayPal, Venmo, Cash App, at the Bubba Army. Thank you, Seth. I think he's posturing. We're making it up for that last minute BARP total of two G's.
2: He paid two G's just now.
0: No, that's what everybody's BARPed. Do you even know about stuff that goes on around here? I don't think you do, bud.
3: Gene, did you download the app?
0: I don't think. Lummy, you know what? Lummy, you know the answer to that before you even ask it, right?
4: What app?
0: Yeah, there you go. Gene, did you download the app? .. What app? The app that we sent you, the link
4: is
0: to.
4: Is it ready?
0: No, we're asking you to. Lummy, just don't worry about it.
3: Never mind. I mean,
0: like, he's going
4: to
0: figure it out.
4: Oh, you want me to download it to see if it works?
0: It would be. Yeah. Lummy.
4: Yes, sir. I got to even find apps first.
0: Lummy, it would be probably the way to get this done, to get maybe potentially.
4: You'd have to help me out.
0: No, shut up. I'm going to tell how to do it. You idiot. God, you're nonstop over there. Just a flapping. Because I don't got a problem, but I'm trying to blurt something out. I got you know, there's something I specifically want to say, and you keep derailing me with your nonsense.
3: Dr. Remulak, $100.
0: Oh, my God. Oh, man. Dr. Remulak, thank you. So, Lummy, if you really want to get Lasker's opinion, because anything technical goes through Sarah anyway.
3: Yeah.
0: So what happens is anything technical.
4: Well, you say that like that's a bad thing.
0: I'm not saying it's a bad thing.
4: Great,
0: I think
4: thing.
0: It's a great thing for Sarah.
4: What did I say I got?
0: I think it's a great thing for Sarah that she can help her husband figure out rudimentary type tasks that, you know, basically chimpanzees could learn. Yes, it is good for her to have that relationship with you, Gene. Yes, indeed. You are a lucky man because you have a woman that is very, very smart and can also dummy herself down to Gene Lasker level and teach you things in life. Yes, not only is your wife very attractive, not only do you love her very much, but quite frankly, I don't know if you could even function without her. I don't even know if you could roll around life without her.
3: Justin Showtime.
4: I'd be in a smaller garage, that's for sure.
0: No, you would be like
3: 20.
0: Go ahead, let me.
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0: Thank you, Justin Showtime Webster. So, Lummy, send the app to Sarah and say, Sarah, could you please maybe navigate around on this and let us know if you find any bugs or hiccups within this. This is Bubba's new app. He wants Gene to do this task, but indeed Gene's not capable of. And we know.
4: I'll do it with her.
0: Shut up, Gene. And so we know that if we did send it to Gene and it was a homework assignment that he was supposed to get done for the show, you would end up doing it anyway. So let's cut out the stupid middleman and let me just send it right to you, Sarah. And could you report back this? Let me, this is from you, obviously.
3: Yes.
0: Could you report back to me, you know, by, you know, early next week sometime? By the time Gene gets back on the air Wednesday, could you please give me like your report? And, you know, very well she could be, because let me, right now, people that are beta testing the app, we're down to like, I'm not bragging or anything, but you and Macho Man can help me out here. We're down to the final phases of just the, we're kind of, it's kind of more of the secretarial / business, making sure we have the right numbers, routing numbers, and what have you. But we're down to like that part of the app where we've all tried to hiccup, make it hiccup. We've all tried to, you know, plugging in our CarPlay and then, you know, turn our phone screens go from, you know, active mode to resting home screen mode. And does the stream still keep playing? That was a problem we used to have. That's been resolved. Does it automatically pop up on your CarPlay when you plug? Yes, immediately it pops up. Like, I think we got the bugs worked out. So the report coming back from Sarah Lasker could very be.
3: Well, this is the thing, though. This is the difference. Formerly Paul Balsarada, 25, is we were missing the person like Gene.
0: Oh, the stupid person.
3: I didn't say that.
0: Okay, so I understand.
4: Yeah, you did. Hold on. You're looking right at me and saying it, too.
0: He didn't.
3: Inferior.
0: Lummy. It's my, I mean, Gene, I said it. Don't get mad at Lummy for it. Okay? I said it. You're stupid. But you're not. Gene, I say that in a very affectionate way. Oh, Lummy, I even hate to even tell people what just happened right
4: now. My screen went out.
0: Yeah.
4: Did yours?
0: Yeah, well, Lummy.
3: That's where it is.
0: I'm blue screen. I think he's got the same situation I got.
3: We all have it.
4: I got black screen.
0: Macho, can I throw it over to you real fast? Is this really pissing you off with regards to the amount of money we pay to have a double redundant internet willy at the highest capability known to man, and we have nothing but these type of issues?
5: I mean, it's not an internet issue because I'm checking our monitor right now. We're up on Frontier. It's just that machine has just been a pain in the ass.
0: Hold on now.
5: So we could go get a temporary machine to get the other machine.
0: No. Does Gene run on my same machine?
5: No. He's seen they're mirrored your screens.
3: Yeah, we see it in our screen.
5: So they can see what you're playing.
4: My blue light's coming back.
0: But they can only see my left screen. They can't see my right screen. Correct. I don't want them seeing my right screen.
5: They can't see the naughty stuff.
0: Because I don't got naughty. Macho Man, do you know? You just threw the bad people a bone, and they're all going to be like, the headlines are going to read, Malama, you ready? Even his engineer knows that he is a very shady, untrusty, very, very, very bad person.
4: That got us to the dance,
0: yeah,
4: though.
0: Even so, it finally took till August 14th, 2026 at 6:47 Eastern for the truth to come out, and that is Bubba's very naughty. He has very naughty things pulled up on his, and I don't.
4: That's all right.
0: I don't.
4: You got stupid friends.
5: Just for the record,
4: too,
5: he does not. Me. That was a joke.
0: On my right screen, I have this. I'm going to be honest with you. On my right screen, this is what I have on my right screen. The first box is usually our YouTube feed. So I can see the chat and everything, right? And then my second one is I've been monitoring Deadly Intentions, so I'll have the Deadly Intentions. Then the third one will be like I have that futures app that shows you the future commodities of gas, silver, gold. I mostly monitor it to see what the daily Brent crude oil is trading at. You know, it's been as high as 118 one day and as low as like $69, and it's all contingent upon this, you know, Iranian situation that we're involved in. It seems like the futures of Brent crude oil is contingent upon that, and it fluctuates based on whether Trump says he's going to attack or we're not attacking. And it seems like, when we attack, it goes down. And when we're at a ceasefire, you know, everybody burn a timeout, it goes up.
3: Yeah, that's the way it goes. That's horrible to look at. Your computer screen back up. Do you want to go to Black Guy and Cali?
0: Yeah, I do. I want to go to Black Guy and Cali. I have him right
4: there. I thought it was already there. My screen's black.
0: No, so
4: black,
0: Sarah, here's the deal. Gene, here's the deal.
4: All right.
0: We're going to send you the app. I don't want Sarah doing the work for you because
4: I'll do it.
0: No, but hear me out, bud, because she really is good. And I don't want a good, I want a guy that has the technical skill set of you, because I think that your barbaric type skill set is very much prevalent.
4: Pretty barbaric.
0: Well, just don't break down my words, okay, at this point. Just go with it. But Lummy, I'm trying to explain to him is that I think that there's a portion of our audience that is as technically barbaric as Gene is.
3: Yes.
0: So, Gene, you're representing that, you know, fairly large portion of our listening audience that has the mentality and barbaric technical skill sets that you do. You know what I'm saying?
6: One percenter.
0: No, I don't think it's... I think it's quite higher than that, my friend. I think it's more like 15. But Lummi, if we could get that, if that 15% of Bubba Army, you know, not so necessarily... You're not necessarily book smart, but you're street smart. Hell, you probably own your own business. You're probably... I mean, like, you're probably pretty damn successful, but you got... You know, you're not real good on the technical stuff, and, you know, you didn't really pay attention in high school much. You went out there and... busted ass and were a hustler like Lasker and a gypsy and a getaway driver and a car.
4: I didn't learn much because I was always worried about working.
0: He didn't learn much because he was always about the dark side of society. Gypsy, getaway driver, stealing leather jackets from JCPenney and turning them in. Like,
4: working for the fair.
0: Working for the, yeah, he was a carny for a while. Like Gene, been arrested 16 times. Like, I mean, we got some guys out there probably, you know, gotten into a little bit of trouble over their lives. You know, earlier on, they might have been doing something a little shady in life, but now they've legitimized themselves, and they're really a good husband and a dad, and they started their own business 20 years ago, and it's going pretty good, but they can't, you know, download anything on their phone. They're, you know, and you know it, Lummi, you see those kind of guys, and they just hand their phone to their significant other. Yes, like, they just hand it to it. I've seen Lasker. Here, Sarah. And he just hands her the phone. There is no pass. She just goes in there and navigates around and does whatever she wants, and then she say, "Here, Gene, this is what you were looking for," and she hands it back to Gene, and Gene, like a monkey, then grabs it and, you know, like looks at it and, you know, thinks that he may have been the person that got there. So Gene, we're going to send you the app. If you could barbarically navigate around and see if you can figure it out, and then come back to us Wednesday with a
4: What am I doing? I'm finding places to go or something in there.
0: I can't even really explain it to you right now.
3: Just download it.
4: Just download it.
0: And try to listen. Look at
4: any instructions in there?
0: Lummi, look at him mean and say, just download it and mess around with it.
3: Download it and mess around with it.
0: Yeah. So, black guy.
4: That's your mean face?
0: Black guy from Cali, go ahead.
7: Hey, good morning.
0: Good morning, Monty.
7: Hey, I just wanted to call in and mark out to Gene. Tell him,
0: I mean, let me, if you advertise
7: I am
0: yourself.
7: Black.
0: Hold on, sir.
7: For everybody out there.
0: Black guy from Cali, let me just get a couple things straight. First of all, I am very appreciative of your huge Bubba Army. You're there every day for us.
4: Every day.
0: You contribute. You and Gene got a special little dynamic within chat. So I want to let you know that I appreciate you very much so. I know you're Bubba Army P1. And so I hope that you could roll with the joke so that when you describe yourself as a black man from Cali, and indeed you are a black man for Cali, I think that might be in a inner circle Bubba Army, if you know, you know, kind of way. I think that's kind of funny. What's your ruling on a black man from Cali?
7: Hey, Bubba, I've been here since the Power Pig days, and I understand the show, and I get Gene, so I love it. I can deal with it.
0: So, black guy from Cali, what were you going to say, my friend?
7: Wait, really?
0: Yeah, well, you're calling in about something.
7: Oh, like I said, I just wanted to mark out the Gene and tell him thanks for the... give me a shout out on a regular.
0: Tell him
3: too with the answers when we have him help Gene.
0: Who?
7: Black
0: guy from Cali.
4: Yeah, that's what I said. I said he'll tell me the truth.
0: So black guy from Cali, Gene and you have really established a pretty good relationship on chat. Like you guys, you know, you got Gene's back. He's got your back. He likes you. So that being said, you being, you know, kind of a Gene Lasker fan, if you will, you might be the kind of guy that give him all. You and Glowbug might be the kind of that gives him all the right answers. So we want you, black guy from Cali, to, you know, give us your word that you're going to throw some curveballs in there as well.
7: Oh, definitely.
4: Don't listen to Bubba, man. Be a fro brother.
0: Don't be a... Lummi.
3: What brother?
0: A fro brother?
4: Yeah.
0: You're not a fro brother.
4: My hair. He's got a fro and I got a fro.
0: Well, you got a white trash mullet, Gene.
7: I'm bald headed.
0: Yeah, and if you, you know, back in the day,
4: nobody could tell that over the radio. Right
0: now, black guy from Cali, let me ask you a question. When you used to have hair, could you get one of those big ass 70s afros going? Because some black guys can and some guys can't. It's based on like how your hair texture is or something.
7: That's the last time I had one was in the 70s.
0: How big was it? Was it like big? Like some.
7: It was like at least. 5 or 6 inches long.
0: Hell yeah. Did you have the pick where you'd pick it out?
7: Yeah, I had the fist on the phone on the comb and everything.
0: Oh yeah, so you had the Black Power fist on your Afro pick, and you know, that's about as stereotypical as one could get. Now, what can you not? Now, now let me ask you a question, black guy from Cali. Did you ever go with like the Rick James wet look? Did you ever go with that look?
7: I did have a Jerry curl for a little while, but that's about it.
0: Man, Rick James, remember? So let me. Yeah. I wish I had pictures where you could show me. But like, you know, back in the day when you know the cool black guys that you like, being a white kid in Indiana, the cool black guys we would be exposed to would be like Rick James, because we're watching TV, like MTV, and She's a Super Freak was like my ninth grade year. So, you know, Rick James had that real wet look, that real Jerry curl look. And then I'm trying to think, probably the Jackson 5 or like black guy from Cali, who had the best real brother afro?
7: Back
0: in the day, this is Rick James right here. Rick James had that wet look, like that wet look. And black guy from Cali says that he at one time did have a Rick James.
7: Yeah, it was like the Commodores or Jim Kelly.
0: Remember the Commodores, Lovey?
3: No, I was just
0: you don't remember the Commodores?
3: No.
0: Oh man. So give me a picture of the Jackson 5, because I remember. So black guy from Cali, you know, there was that time of period where the Rick James wet look was cool for brothers, but then before that, you know, it's always been like, you know, the afro.
4: Yeah, all the little guys had that. All the Michael Jacksons.
0: Yeah, except I don't know, and I even think that the Jackson 5. Here I go. Let me see. Yeah, here, hold on.
4: They all had froze.
0: These were afros, man. These were like...
4: There you go.
0: Yeah, like right round here. Headed. Like right here. Look at that. That's some... That is a strong afro.
4: That's a real
0: game.
4: Black family.
0: Well, of course, Gene. It's also a very talented, very black family. Do you know... Gene, not that this is part of the fourth grade curriculum, and black guy from Cali, do not answer him, but Gene, do you know where the Jackson family is from, where they grew up?
4: The ghetto?
7: No. They are from Gary, Indiana.
0: Black guy, I told you not to answer, bitch.
7: Oh, I'm sorry.
0: You idiot. I told you not to answer, you idiot. Yes, everybody knows they're from Gary, Indiana.
4: Well, they were a good family because their dad stayed with them the whole
0: time.
3: They're not from the ghetto.
0: There's a ghetto in every city, Gene.
3: Isn't Gary pretty ghetto?
0: Yes, but...
4: There you go.
0: But, you know, in New York, every major metropolitan has a ghetto section. So ghetto is not a city. It's a area within each city, Gene, you idiot.
4: Well, don't ask the black person that, because they'll say it's a city.
0: No, the black guy said Gary, Indiana. That's what the black guy did. That's the guy we got on the phone right now, the expert of afros. And so, black guy from Cali, you had an afro back in the day?
7: Yes, sir.
0: And with the black power, with the black power pick.
3: Yes.
0: And like, did you have to put any like hairspray or anything in it, or would it just fro out naturally?
7: My mother used to put afro sheen on my head.
0: Oh, hell yeah. I remember I'd watch Soul Train on Saturdays, and man, they'd be like, this segment brought to you by Afro Sheen. Afro Sheen, what a true black man puts on his hair. Afro Sheen. Want to be cool? Like the Jackson 5? Use Afro Sheen. And it was like, what was Afro Sheen? What did it, what was the, was it like hairspray? Was it like hair gel? What was it?
7: I don't know what it did, but it made your hair wet.
0: Oh, it made it wet.
4: Brill cream.
7: And shiny.
0: Yeah. So Afro Sheen would be more towards the Rick James look.
7: Yeah, pretty much. Yeah.
4: You want to let your hair go straight up.
0: Yeah, Rick James had that wet Jerry curl. And then, you know, of course, Jackson 5 had the true afro. So, anyway, black guy from Cali, we want to, when we do open it up, Gene smarter than, you know, at...
4: Don't listen to him. Whatever, I'll be looking for your name.
0: Whatever grade he's in. Cali,
4: give me the good answer.
0: Please don't
4: help me
0: just...
4: Out.
0: Don't just... Now,
4: help a fro brother out.
0: Now, black guy from Cali, occasionally give him the right answer so that that'll give him a false sense of security, because he will answer one of your questions correctly. In fact, and actually, Yeah, and then just mix it up from
4: don't
0: there.
4: Don't hate on the white guy now.
0: No, what we're trying to get, we're trying. You know what, Gene? This is actually completely opposite of how really society is perceived nowadays. This is a black guy trying to help out a white guy.
4: I know, and you're trying to help him not help the white guy.
0: So this is a black guy trying to help a white guy, and the white guy's friend is telling the black guy not to help the white guy.
4: Yeah.
0: That's what this is.
4: We got this all crazy,
0: That's a very rare dynamic in today's society. Anyway, black guy from Cali, man, appreciate you, my friend. Thank you for calling.
7: All right, thanks.
0: All right, man. Black guy from Cali, man, been a fan of the show since the Power Pig days.
4: Wow.
0: Yeah. So, Gene, and I bet you Lummy knows where it's at, too. So, everybody's going to start, like, clowning me a little bit on this, but as I get older, I've put a lot more value on family. And as I get, as we're not racing as much, our last two races have gotten canceled at Ocala Speedway, Bubba Raceway Park. So, and we've kind of skinnied down the schedule because racing in Florida, there's just not enough cars and there's, four or five tracks to choose from. You got Kenny and New Henry. You got Ocala Speedway. You got Lake City. You got Alltech. You got, I think that's
4: Volusia.
0: Volusia. So, there's just not enough cars for all of us to be running every Saturday night. So we all kind of have working together and we schedule races like every month to every 6 weeks. And so we don't have to be up there so much. And not only that, but the market just, Gene, that local racing is in trouble right now.
4: Like, yeah.
0: The streaming services, Flow and Dirt Vision and what have you, that's great. And listen, I watch them just as much as everybody else does, but what that does is it keeps people from coming out to your local track on Saturday night and watching the local guys when they can watch, that's like this. Would you, on a Saturday night, would you go to your local high school football game if it was on a Sunday? And watch a local football game on Sunday, a high school football game on Sunday, or would you rather watch the NFL Sunday ticket?
3: NFL Sunday ticket.
0: I mean, yeah, of course. So do you go out to your local Saturday night, local dirt track where most of your guys are local talent? They're great racers, and some of them are even as good enough to be on the big guy circuit, if you will, but it's not the big guy circuit. It's not the professional highest level of dirt racing that you could literally be in your living room
4: watching it
0: in your underwear, having your girl bring your microwave popcorn and beers,
4: watching a little man beat everybody,
0: or you could be on some metal bleachers right, having to park I don't know how far to get your seat, watching a bunch of Crown Vic spin out, and not some people that spin out and as good as you have local racers that are Gene Lasker and Tyler Klim and Mark Whitener and Ivan at Lloyd and Seth Geary, Gene, some of the local big shoot, whether it be old timers or up and coming new kids that are really, really good, making it out of Florida and becoming a professional race car driver is very rare because Florida is not recognized at, like, when you think of dirt racing or local short track racing, you think of Indiana,
4: Pennsylvania,
0: Ohio, Pennsylvania, Iowa, that's kind of the states that are like, that's where the best of the best. So that's where those kids get. They race against better competition. They race more often during the summertime. I mean, in Florida, you're lucky to find...
4: You get rained out all the time.
0: Yeah, in Florida, one, you got a 50-50 shot of rain and out. And then, if you're talking about the months of, like, June through to September, Gene, at that point, it's a 50-50 rain out because it's our rainy season.
4: Bad.
0: And so, you're pulling 2-3.5 hours to the track. You're burning up I don't know how much diesel fuel at $5.50 a gallon, and you're racing a bunch of local guys, and you're a local guy, and it costs you $2,100 to get your car ready, right? You know, Gene, new rubber, you gotta have new tires. So it costs you, you know, $2,100 to get your car ready, and you're racing for $800. And the tracks can't pay any more than that because we don't have anybody coming into the stands as much. When we used to do 1,000 people on a Saturday night, we're now doing 300. Because everybody's at home.
4: Too hot out.
0: Well, Gene, again, you sound like the average fan. Get a rain. Too hot. Rather just stay home and watch World of Outlaws or Lucas. Or you know what? USAC. There's a real good non-wing show going on. Like, you know, or the 360 Nationals.
4: Yeah, I'd rather watch Rico.
0: You
4: know,
0: are you going to come to my track this Saturday night, or are you going to watch the finals of the 360 Nationals on Flow?
4: Greatest race ever, wasn't it?
0: Right. So you're going to watch, I'm not the 3, the 410. So the Knoxville 410 Nationals final is this Saturday night. Are you going to watch that? Or are you going to pay, you know, two pit passes or $35? That's 70. Are you going to pay $70 for you and your girl to go to your local short track, have access to the pits, and sit on bleachers all night and watch a bunch of, you know, door bangers?
4: Yeah.
0: And listen, as tough as it is to be on the fan and racer side of it, you should see how tough it is to be on the owning a track side of it. No, you know what I'm saying?
4: Yeah.
0: Like, you know, I mean, we're losing way more than you are. I mean, you know, before we pay one racer, we got 3,000 or 4,000 in expenses between all the concession people, the track insurance, the track announcer, the flagman, all the guys who run the wrecker crew, the pit steward, the announcer, the scorekeepers, the ticket takers. Like, I mean, just think, we got $3,000 or $4,000 before we get racer one. Before one person buys a hot dog and pays for a full admission price to come watch the races, we start our night out at $4,000 in the hole.
4: Jeez.
0: So, I mean, you know, and you usually, back in the day, you could make that up because you had, you know, 120 cars. Each car brings 3 or 4, you know, guys for the pits. And then you got, you know, 600, 700 in the bleachers. And that's where, you know, your back gate with your pits and your racers, that pretty much pays the purse if you have a big enough car count. And then usually your grandstands are where your profit is.
4: And then Lasker gets in a bus and tears your fence down.
0: And then Lasker gets in a bus and tears my fence down that costs me $12,200 to fix. See, here's what racers don't understand. When these door jammers out there racing the Crown Vicks and they put the other guy into the wall and then he climbs up the fence, you don't realize that, you know, I have to pay for that fence guy, and let me. I just most recently got hooked up with Travis the Welder and Austin, you know, Austin from Austin Fence. But before I had a fence hookup, I'd have to call the local Ocala fence guy, and he'd come out there and be like, "Yeah, you know, I can weld it here and bend it there, and you know, if it was all new, it'd be $12,500, but I could probably put it together for about five or six thousand to cobble the fence together, and you know, a couple guys that paid you $35 to get in, and you paid him $50 to finish in last place, and he only bought two pit passes, but he caused $5,000 in damage. Yeah, I mean the numbers get pretty painful pretty quick.
3: Jason Lindquist, $10.
0: So anyway, Gene, we're gonna send.

0: with the Love Sponge Show after this.
1: Yeah.
2: He's waking up at 3
3: a.m. Where is Callie at? Where is that?
2: California?
3: Oh, California.
2: Yeah.
1: Let me, Gene, you didn't know where Callie was?
3: I thought it was like upper New York in a special area.
1: Of course you did.
2: Special area.
3: Yeah, it was like the rich.
1: Let me tell him, of course you did, bud.
3: Right from Cali.
1: Of course you did, bud. Yeah.
3: So Cali's California.
2: Yeah.
3: I didn't know that either.
1: So Cali's California. Oh, I didn't know that either. You didn't know that Cali meant California.
3: No.
1: Jesus, Lummy. This might be next level stupidity.
3: Why would I know that?
1: Because it's just a common, everybody knows it.
3: Everybody knows it. For what reason?
1: It's just a
3: There's
1: part
3: no
1: of...
3: reasoning in that.
1: It's just a part of...
3: I'm never going to California.
1: It's part of being an adult and just knowing your geographical of your country.
4: First of all, you have to understand that our tone no longer... First of all, you have to understand...
1: Like just being an adult, you should
5: know
1: that.
5: State of emergency tonight, historic flooding and life...
1: I guess Indiana's got some badass...
3: They're underwater.
2: What's up, Jeff Coy, Zach Gerton?
3: Ooh, look at that picture.
1: There's Des Money's. Look, Gene, right there.
3: Yeah.
1: Say it.
3: Des Money's. Ooh, boy, they're going through some hell, ain't they? Poor people.

0: Oh my God, wait till you see this. Wait till you fucking see this, Gene. This is unfucking believable. The Eagle. I don't know if we're gonna get into that. I don't know if we're gonna get into it. So I got Legacy. I'm gonna go Legacy, then I'm gonna do Paint Job. Then I'm gonna do, I'm gonna promote Deadly. I'm gonna play the first 20 seconds of Deadly.
1: Okay.
0: Then we might go into Indiana. Well, I'm gonna tease Indiana and Pat McAfee. I'm gonna tease McAfee. Because that puts us at like the 8 o'clock. Perfect. So Deadly. And then Indiana.
1: There you go,
0: Flood.
1: Jump on that pre-season.
0: Tease.
1: Marine Dirt Merchant. Yeah, hit that thumbs up for Gene. What's up, Chelsea Club?
0: And then I gotta get into the Eagle. Fucking Eagle.
1: Where's Gene at? 4, 7 o'clock.
0: So I got Legacy, Paint Job, Deadly. And then I need to go.
1: Alright, 442. Let's get Gene to 500.
0: And that's this Deadly, and then Indiana Floods.
1: Good morning, Mitch.
0: And then I gotta get into the McAfee stuff.
1: Gene.
2: What's that?
1: Is this yours? Sorry. I wasn't sure what it was. Yeah, listen, it's always smart to carry a spare one.
3: Yeah, spare sock.
1: Yeah. You never know when one might get wet.
3: Blah.

0: Yeah, let's take another hour.
1: What is sticky today?
2: What's up, Christian Trucktown?

0: August 14th, 2026. Gene Lasker as your co-host. And later today, we'll be playing probably, maybe in, I don't know, maybe we'll get to a little bit earlier today, maybe like 8:30, quarter to 9. But by the end of the show today, we will have played, is Gene Lasker smarter than a fourth grader? I've already showed Gene where we're getting the, you know, the fourth grade questions from. It's a legitimate fourth grade source. He has verified that. I showed you guys as well. We'll be playing that. This is his first test in fourth grade. Everything's called a test. So like, and if you lose three tests in a row, then you get, you know, knocked down a grade. That's what happened here. Gene used to be in fifth. Gene used to be in fifth grade, but he lost three in a row. Now he's hence. Now this is his first. Well, Gene, this is your first test within your fourth grade year.
1: Yeah.
0: And then if you would happen to throw, if Gene could cobble three together, then he'll go back to fifth grade.
1: Yeah.
0: It may just be a con, you know, like we may, it might be like 3 years from now, Gene, and like through all of the, you know, I get three right, move back, but get three wrong, I'm, you know, like boom, boom, boom.
1: Boom, boom, yeah.
0: I got to think that it, you may never get any higher than seventh grade. I mean, in our lifetime,
1: like
0: in our life. No, it's not nothing to do with friendship. I love the hell out of you. Like, I absolutely adore you. But I'm just trying to be honest with you. Like, if we're just to be
1: just
0: like,
1: be you, honest
0: like
1: with you,
0: you, could, you know, could probably come to me and be great, like, man. Hey, Sponge, I'm just going to be honest with you. And I probably shouldn't be saying this, but you're probably just going to be fat all your life. Like, you know, you're never going to get back to where you was. So just, you know, be fat and happy.
1: Happy.
0: You know, like just be, you know, like. A fat sponge is sometimes a happy sponge. You know what I'm saying? Like, just eat what you want, buddy. Get as fat as you want. I'm the first guy ever to put a 300-pound man in a sprint car and win a championship. Mm-hmm, I am Gene Lasker. I owned Bubba's sprint car.
1: No one's
0: going
1: to second that beat.
0: I own Bubba's sprint car. I'm the owner. Yeah, I drove two and run more features than any person in one single year at Jacksonville Raceway Park. But I also crashed a lot too.
1: Yes, I did.
0: And Sponge was just smooth and steady. He was a second to sixth place guy every night. Never always got off the wrecks. He's just really good. Yeah.
1: Spunk, you know, that's a hell of a feat in itself, I'm telling you. Just you finished every single race in the top five or six.
0: Yeah, and that's back when we'd have 24 car fields.
1: Oh yes, sir.
0: Like in today's world.
1: No, 19 cars at the least.
0: Let's also not forget that sprint car racing 360 unrestricted USCS ASCS rules, meaning like you're a bona fide 360. You're not a Top Gun,
1: right?
0: Choked down, carbureted. You know, like you're a legitimate 360. You know. Power plant. We used to race those at East Bay when Stanley Colon and a little bit of Al Vonador when he owned the track. But you know, the heydays was when Stanley Colon owned the track. Like let's say 97 through 2003 or whenever Stanley died. You know, it took a little bit of a hit because he sold it. But Stanley, I mean, he was such a great promoter. That they would pack the stands out. They would use me to do that because I was on 98 Rock. Everybody, like, I was like, you know, I had the number one show, like, by a 30 share. You know, everybody listened to the show. Like, women, men, accountants, lawyers, you know, Stevie Williams, excavator, you know, powder, like, you know, guys on the job side, everything. And so we put like two, like, remember, Gene, we put 2,000 or 3,000 people in the stands on just a regular Saturday night. And there would be, now this is unheard of by Florida local racing standards. We would have 35 or 36 sprint cars trying to make a 24 car A main. So they would actually have on an actual B main that you had to transfer out of. Now, Gene, in today's world, you know, you're lucky to get...
1: You'll never see that.
0: You're lucky to get 14 cars.
1: Yeah,
0: pavement or dirt.
1: Yep.
0: Like, 16 is a good... Like, this Top Gun sprint car series that we run down here, that's basically the only sanctioning sprint car series in all of Florida, because, you know, racing is just...
1: They got the BG pavement, guys, but they only got 14 cars.
0: Right, exactly. And you're never going to get all 14 to show up the same night.
1: Nope.
0: I've seen them where they've had car counts of six and seven.
1: Yeah, that's about us over in St. Pete right
0: now. So, you know, it's
1: dying here.
0: Yeah, it's a tough living. So anyway, listen, I know I'm guilty of this, and I know absolutely Lasker's guilty of this. But I started to get back to, I wanted to tell everybody that, like, as I get older, I'm trying to put more time in. I got kind of down the beaten path a little bit and got Gene rabbit holed me, or I rabbit holed myself.
2: Yeah, it's Gene, probably.
0: Yeah, let's blame it on Gene. Yeah,
1: just hang out with your buddy over there, Lummy.
0: Gene, we're just going to start blaming stuff on you. You know what I'm saying? Be like, oh, man, Lummy, you know why I completely.
1: It's whatever you say, you know why, Bubba, that's what Lummy's going to say.
0: Yeah, exactly. I mean, I got him so Stockholmed. You don't understand.
1: I live next door.
0: If I told him literally to choke you out, he'd be like Frankenstein and just choke you, put his eyes, roll his eyes in the back of his head and just choke you out.
1: How hard do you want me to choke you, Bubba?
0: Oh, hard. So anyway, I have just, like, I'm trying to meet Tarek, my brother-in-law, my sister's husband, who is really a good dude.
1: Is that dude ever going to age?
0: That guy's such a good dude. You know, like, I often think of who my sister could end up with. You know, listen, I love my sister so much. She is such a good person. And, you know, yes, I will proverbially be down on myself and the 800-pound elephant in the room as much as I fret over my sister. And my sister, you know, tells me how much she loves me and how proud she is of me. She's like my little cheerleader as well. Because there's been times where I've been, you know, like, really mentally down. You know, Lummy, I was really, really depressed, like, in 17 and 18 when I didn't know if I was going to be able to make it or not. Like, you know, I was talking to Fabrizi about maybe selling roofs. Lasker told me that.
1: I'll give you half my business.
0: Well, yeah, Lasker actually, I've told the story before, but Lasker actually, you know, was one of about five people, Jimmy Clevis, the Diacos, a bunch of people stepped up and said, hey, we'll try to carve out some kind of job for you. And they were there for me, you know. And so I'll be forever grateful. But there were a couple years that I was really, you know, not necessarily mentally in a good place. And my sister, you know, would be like, you know, kind of like call on me every couple days and check on me. And she would come. I mean, that was when I was living in a trailer behind the studio. Remember that?
2: Yes.
0: Those were the worst years ever. And my washer and dryer were underneath the stairwell. So my, you know, I had to do my laundry outside in the out in the parking lot. And I had like the little canopy down with these little chairs. And it had a little grill on the outside of the 31-foot trailer that I lived in for 4 months because I didn't know, you know, I didn't really know the future of the show, if we were going to make it or not. You know, that's Lummy when we were on Twitch. And a smattering of some, you know, some terrestrial affiliates. But, you know, the most of our money was starting to lean on streaming. And in the early days of streaming, before we got, I don't know, the level that we are now, you know, it was really touch and go. Really touch and go. You know, I'm borrowing money from Tom Bean and, you know, trying to make payroll. And it was a very tough time. And my sister has always been there for me. And so I'm trying to spend more time with her.
1: So you don't think she ever in the background when she wasn't talking to you going, ha-ha, I'm making more money than him now?
0: No, not. Anyway, like I said, I forever will beat myself over missing her wedding. The 800-pound gorilla sometimes in the room.
1: You missed her wedding?
0: Yes. We were arguing at the time, having some stupid family dust up. And my wife at the time, you know, like it was just, they kind of didn't like Heather. And, you know, I don't know, Heather was very sweet to them, but it was not a very healthy time for my family. And so my sister had a destination wedding, and it was just my mom and my stepfather, Eddie, and a couple other people, you know, just a couple. I forget, like, well, hold on. Mike Tyson was there.
2: Yes,
0: yes, Mike Tyson crashed my sister's wedding.
1: You're kidding me.
0: No, I'm not. So listen, I mean, I can even show you pictures. So my brother-in-law and my sister, they decided to do this getaway wedding in Vegas, and literally it's just the family members only. Like, it's me. It would have been me and Heather had we gone, but I didn't go, and that's what I'll, you know, forever. And like, let me, as she has pictures of her wedding, and it's a family-only deal, and it's just mom and Jeff, and it's not me and my wife, because I was being a hard-headed, stupid son of a bitch, listening to people I shouldn't listen to. And, you know, man, if your significant other ever gives you an ultimatum to pick her or your family, man, don't pick her.
1: You should know that.
0: Because you know why? Your family will never leave you.
1: Yeah.
0: Whether you're at your, do you think that Heather or any, like, do you think that any of the women that I've been with, now, hopefully they love me for the right reason, but I think that money had a lot to do with the attraction.
1: Yeah, thanks.
0: The lifestyle and the money and the big house and all that, you know, really probably had something to do with me scoring, you know, as hot a woman, and including like Erica, like she's way hot compared to what I probably should be with.
1: Yeah, jumped on board when you had nothing.
0: Yeah, Erica's been there for a long time for me.
1: She's real.
0: And she's out of all of them, she's by far the one that truly loves me for me.
1: Right.
0: And loved me when I was at my lowest. Like, you know. And so anyway, I missed my sister's wedding, but if you look at pictures from the wedding, Mike Tyson is in them.
1: Why? He was next door.
0: He was next. So listen, they got married in Vegas, and it was like, I don't know, it was at one of the hotels, and then you rent out their, like, they have a little mini ballroom for like a small, you know, private weddings like this. Yeah. Like, just, you know, you probably have, you know, 10 to 12 people, you know, with your family and a couple of your close friends. And so they have these little rooms specifically made, so you're not renting out a big ballroom, right, you know, when you're only going to have 14 people.
1: Exactly.
0: And they sell you the cake package and the guy that takes the picture package. And, you know, it's just the typical New York, Las Vegas wedding. Well, Tyson was doing an autograph within this mall area that's hooked on to the casino. You know, are these sports memorabilia shops? Then they got a couple of the storefronts are, you know, temporary wedding deals, you know, where Tara would be. That's all within, like, you know, the mall area. And so the place, the business that was right by where she was getting married at, in this little hall within the mall, was a sports memorabilia deal, and they had Mike Tyson signing, like a 2-hour Mike Tyson signing. And you could get, and the way this works with celebrities, and Pete Rose did it a lot, is that they'll pay you per signature. So let me, like, they may charge the audience, I mean the customers, you know, $100, but, you know, Tyson gets 75 of it.
1: Yeah.
0: And, you know, you sit there for 2 hours and sign 1,000 autographs. You know, now you got, you know, what?
1: Did Hogan get that when he did his?
0: Oh, but it was much, much larger. Much,
1: really?
0: Much larger. Yeah. Much, much larger of an amount. Yeah, just, I'm not going to get into that. So anyway, Tyson's doing like a 2-hour, you know, autograph session right next to Tara. Well, his autograph session gets done. Well, you know, the back end of the store, what's open to the front, but they have a backstage area, like how the you know, delivery guys and the employees and people that are dropping off supplies, you know, they got the back door. And so he goes out the back door of this car memorabilia place. Well, the back door of its place is right next door to the back door where Tara's having her wedding.
1: Uh-huh.
0: And Tyson and his couple of his handlers, they heard, like, the music over pumping.
1: Uh-huh.
0: My sister had, like, a little bit of a DJ and a whole nine yards. And Tyson, you know, being Mike Tyson, just stuck his head in there because he, like, thought it was some kind of party, right?
1: Yeah.
0: I mean, right? I mean, you know, yeah. Let me, if you're Mike Tyson, you just made $10,000, you know. At, you
1: looking
0: know,
1: what, for a free show.
0: Well, you just look, I mean, you're just looking, something yeah. sounds fun, so let me check it out. So he sticks his head in. Tarek recognizes it, and Tarek just, like, now think about it, Lummy. You're from Florida. You're getting married. You got your Florida family there, right? And you look towards the back part of your facility, and you think you saw Mike Tyson stick his head. Like, so, like, you're like, man, I may have had too much to drink tonight. Or, like, man,
1: whatever. That tattoo on that face looked like Mike Tyson.
0: So then you tell everybody, because this is what happened. Tarek told, like, Tara and my mom and Jeff, hey, I think Mike Tyson just stuck his head through the back door over there. And Tara was like, Tarek, just quit it. Like, you're already
1: drinking.
0: Like, we just got married, so they literally just had their ceremony, and they were just starting, like, the, you know, having, like, some background music and cutting the cake kind of deal, very private deal. And so Tarek sees Mike Tyson. He tells the family, hey, I saw Mike Tyson. They tell him, all right, stop with your, like, here you are. You've only been married 20 minutes, and you're already doing jokes and stuff. Like, stop. Like, for real. And he goes and says, no, I'm going to go look. So he goes to the back, you know, where that little hallway is to be like the little backstage corridor of all business.
1: Finds him.
0: And there's Tyson, and he's getting ready to get like in an SUV. And Tariq goes, hey, we were having a wedding. We're having a wedding over here, and I saw you stick your head, you know, head in here. And if you like, man, we got food and, you know, a DJ and liquor. You know, we're having a little party here. We'd love to, like, never in a million years thinking Mike Tyson would say,
1: walk in.
0: Oh yeah, let me go over there. So, you know,
1: he does.
0: When you find Mike Tyson in the parking lot that's attached to your wedding venue because he ducked his head in there and looked at you, and he's in his car now or getting ready to get in his SUV, and you tell him, hey, do you want to come to my wedding party? Never in a million years would you think that he would say, you know,
1: yeah.
0: Well, guess what he said? Yeah, I like to hang out. And this is like Saturday. This is like Saturday at like 7:30 p.m. You know, like they got married fairly early. And so Tyson came in for like 20 minutes and was hanging out and told, actually looking at my sister's big boobs, and he actually commented to Tariq, man, those look like those would be fun. For real, like that's the like my whole family. There's an urban like this. I wish I could have been there. I wish I would have been there. But you know, Mike Tyson was at Tara's party, and then when it was time to take pictures, you know, he kind of stepped aside, and then Tariq, hey Mike, will you get in our? We'd love to have you. We'd love to have our wedding picture. Have you in it?
2: He's like, yeah, all right.
0: So my sister's wedding pictures, there's some pictures that she's got from there. Now, he didn't stay for all the pictures because, you know, they do like the groom and like within the whole picture dance is like, what, 30 minutes? He just, you know, took like they snapped like two or three different pictures. I think one with him and Tara, one with him, the entire family, and then him and Tariq. But I mean, that's pretty cool, right?
1: Yeah.
0: I mean,
1: how
0: many people got married in Vegas on a little, you know, 12-person family-only kind of deal, and Mike Tyson ended up, you know, hanging out for 20 minutes at your party? People would even, you know what, I wouldn't even believe Tara if she didn't have pictures. Like, and this is way before AI. You know, this is like, what, I think they've been married, 12 years, something like that? I mean, I think they got married
1: in, like, about that.
0: 10,000, I think they got married in like 10 or 11.
3: Okay.
1: 14, yeah.
0: Yeah, I mean, they've been together. So I'm trying to spend more time with my sister. I'm trying to spend more time with my mother. I've been finding myself, if I have a Saturday open now, me and Eric will drive over and take my mom. She loves going to Culver's, and then we get in the golf cart and drive around. Like, she just she likes that. So I'm trying to spend more. My mom's 80 now, and I'm trying to spend more time with her. And I'm trying to spend more time with my sister. Like last Friday night, Lummi, I made sure to invite her to the comedy show. And she ended up going with meeting Gene and Sarah up there, sat by them one row up from me. But it was good to see my sister there. Like,
3: yeah, it's good.
0: I'm trying to do more stuff with her.
1: She bought my ticket.
0: Yeah, I know she did. God, she's such a baller. You don't even understand. But anyway, I've been trying to spend more time and having lunch with Tariq, her husband.
1: Who don't age?
0: Who's just, he's from Egypt. You know, like technically he's an African American, but because he's from Egypt and that's part of Africa.
1: But well, he anyway. Got the best part of a black guy.
0: Well, thank you, Gene. I think he's a good dude. Thanks. Well, if he's better than the next guy, but you're scoring it, not me. So I go to lunch with him yesterday, and we're over. You know, we kind of met halfway, and that's kind of the halfway point's kind of where Gene lives. That's kind of the halfway point. So we were going to go to lunch. Him and I were supposed to go to lunch, but he's like, hey, I gotta swing by this place where he buys silver.
1: He's a good, smart man.
0: Like, he's been buying silver for quite a while. Like, I know how many ounces he has. He told me yesterday and I almost fell over. But he has been buying silver, you know, back when he was paying $18 for silver.
1: Yep.
0: I think silver is now 66, something like that. I don't know what it is. And so he likes to buy silver. And he likes to buy them like in these big 10-ounce silver bars, you know, or he'll buy some collector coin silver, you know, like that. But he likes, so he goes every couple months to this place. And Lummi, I guarantee you and Gene have passed it 5,000 times.
3: Oh, yeah.
0: And when I lived in Odessa, I passed it I don't know how many times. And I've always said to myself, I wonder what's in there. I kind of want to go in there. And it's called Legacy Coins. And it's right there on, 40, where 41 starts.
1: It's a quarter of a mile from hitting 41.
0: It's right
1: and
0: before
1: down
0: you. It's right before you hit those railroad tracks on your right hand side. If you're headed
1: next to Whiskey Willie's,
0: next to Whiskey Willie's, and it's just in a little strip mall. And I've driven by it probably 100 times because they say gold collectibles.
1: I didn't realize they sold that because I'll be in there today. I'll stop by today.
0: I've never been there. I've never been there.
1: But I'm afraid I'm going to sell my coins to them.
0: Well, I mean, Gene, that's what you can do. Or you can.
1: I know, I don't want to sell my coins, but I'm afraid I go in there and they tell me it's worth this much money. And
0: maybe you can do that.
1: They'll wheel and deal me out of
0: it. But you could also go and roll it into some more, I'm just saying, you could go and take some of your jewelry and some of your gold that you may never wear. They'll give you, and then you could get cash for it. Or they would say, do you want to invest in some silver or some anything you can think of? They got it. And so before Tariq and I went to lunch yesterday, he said, hey, I go every month or so and buy some silver. That's what I've been doing. And smart, by the way.
3: Yeah,
0: oh my God, he's I don't know how much. I mean, I know how much he's got. And so,
1: silver's going to go up to $500 an ounce probably 5 years.
0: So anyway, I didn't know. First of all, I don't have the money to do this. I don't maybe if I ever had some extra money, I'd start rolling in into it. But I was just, hanging out with Tariq. So, I wasn't there to buy any gold or silver or anything like that, but I've always wanted to know what that place was, what it was. And so I met him over there. It's called Legacy Coins. I'm actually on their website now. It's Tampa Bay Gold and is it Tampa Bay Gold and Silver? No,
3: Tampa Gold Silver.
0: TampaGoldSilver.com. You can just put in Google Legacy Coins, and it's unbelievable. This place is unbelievable. I mean, you can buy the bars, you can buy coins, and you know what, Lummy? They're big on watches. Like they got Rolexes.
3: Did you tell them about the Bubba Army watch?
0: Well, Lummy,
1: I want to hawk this for 400.
0: Lummy, I'm literally at a legitimate gold and silver and bullion and collectibles place. And no, I'm not going to tell them about my $79.95 Bubba Army sweeping.
1: Only so many made. It's collectibles.
0: I know, but don't take your Bubba watches in their place.
3: That's where Gene's going.
0: By the way. I met Josh. Josh, Eric. And then there's another dude there. I don't know if his name was John or Larry. But here's the other thing. They all got sidearms on them.
3: Nice.
1: Well, yeah, of course they do.
0: Because I'm talking to Eric. He's got his gun right there, like he's a cowboy.
1: Yeah.
0: And I'm like, wow, that's kind of cool. And he goes, listen, we got, he probably got millions and millions of this is a place that's got real commodities like gold and silver. So this isn't ripping off an iPhone.
1: No.
0: That's electronic device that's gonna be outdated and fine. This is what, financial markets trade on, and I think it's smart. I don't know a lot about investing, but I think it's smart to buy gold and silver. I think you'll never go wrong. I think that it's just you can't go wrong with precious metals, I guess. But this place, man, Gene, this is literally
1: five minutes, a half a mile,
0: maybe a mile. A
1: mile from my house.
0: This might be a mile from your house. Yeah, so sports memorabilia,
1: sports cards?
0: They got sports stuff in there. They got a full-size Bart Starr statue.
1: Really?
0: I forgot to ask him how much. I might want to buy that.
1: Mm.
0: Got a full, and then they got, I'm trying to think of the other, they got a famous statue of another, well, not Jordan, it was another,
3: Muhammad
0: no,
3: Ali.
0: It was Muhammad Ali.
3: Yeah.
0: They got Muhammad Ali, they got a statue of him, and then they got all these bats and jerseys, but more importantly, man, look what's under the counter. Man, Tariq bought this big, I'm not going to tell you how many ounces, but it was a big old heavy bar of silver. Man, I wish I could get me some silver. You're pretty pimp when you're walking into the gold and silver place. When you're walking into Legacy Coins, and then you got a big hunk of gold or silver, you know, something really, really, really, really, you know, really, really going to hold its value. So 10 years from now, you're going to be even that much more of a pimp. So anyway, man, Legacy Coins, it's right there on the corner. I know you've passed it. Gene, roll up in there.
1: I'm going today.
0: Say, hey, man, I didn't hear it on Bubba. See, I'm part of the show. So what kind of deal are you going to get me? What kind of deal are you going to get me? I'm going to buy some silver. I got some gold I want you to look at.
1: I got some coins I want to talk about.
0: Yeah, I mean, here's the one thing, OG, more than anything. Even if you didn't buy or sell, you could go over there and they would give you, like, they're such good dudes. Like, in some of these type of places where you sell coins and, you know, collectibles, you kind of got a shady kind of feeling. Like, the guy behind, you know, like, he's in a wife beater, and he's an Italian dude smoking a cigar with his hair slicked back. And, you know, it's kind of like, you know, I'm sure there are some people that trade silver and things, coins, and various coin shops and things like collectible shops and coin shops. In Tampa, that's got a shady feel to it, but this place feels like you're almost walking into like the, you know, like the Wawa or the upper crust, you know, convenient, you know, like when you walk into a Wawa and it's all just absolutely
1: American,
0: clean. Well, I was gonna say American, but anyway, Gene, if they could at least give you a general idea of what you got, what it's worth.
1: Yeah, I'm going there.
0: Like they're really, really. They're really, really, like, honest and forthright like that. Like, you know, they'll tell you what you got.
1: I,
0: like,
1: got some,
0: they're
1: not trying, untouched Morgan coins.
0: Yeah, oh. they would say, hey, Gene, you know, listen, those things are worth X, and we'll give that to you. Like, that's what we'll, you know, that's what they're worth, though. Even if you walk away, we'll at least tell you what they're worth. So then, Gene, you got a better idea what you got.
1: Yeah.
0: Right? You don't know what you got. I mean, you could, within the coins and things that you already got, you could have some stuff in there.
1: Like, I hope so.
0: Like, what if you got, like, I mean, gold is 40, I think gold's 4,500 an ounce right now.
1: Yeah.
0: So, I mean, you know.
1: I got 20.
0: 1 ounce of, yeah, you think you got 20 ounces of gold?
1: Yes, sir.
0: You think you got 20 ounces of gold?
1: I have 20 ounces of gold.
3: No, he knows he has 20
0: so
3: ounces.
0: So there's
3: of gold.
0: No speculation. You know.
1: I got 10 ounces of it when it was 800 an ounce in 2002.
0: Gee, that's 100 grand. That's 100 grand.
1: Yeah.
0: Just in gold.
1: Yeah.
0: Okay.
1: I got a couple of pounds of silver.
0: For real?
1: For real.
0: Just stone.
1: I told you about silver a long time ago.
0: You've been buying?
1: Yeah. Ever since Jimmy Dahl turned me on to it. Remember back in the day when we was buying them?
0: No, well, you need to start buying your silver over here.
1: No, that's where I'm going.
0: At Legacy.
3: Good.
0: I mean, they'll give you the because, you know, dealers can build a little bit of a profit margin for them based on what spot is.
1: Well, they're going to make their money on it.
0: They're going to make their money. Of course they are.
1: Yeah.
0: But they're not going to kill you. Like, you're going to.
1: That's all you're looking for.
0: Probably it's going to be as competitive. What you're paying for an ounce of silver or an ounce of gold is probably about as best of a deal as you're going to find in this area. They're really competitive on
1: that's
0: that.
1: That's all you can ask for.
0: And man, gee, like, I, when I start making a little extra money, you know what I mean? I got, like, you know, because I will start saving money when we are out of the Nassau lease, which starts January 1st. I have to pay clear to the end of the lease. That kind of sucks. That kind of hurts. But when starting in January, we get that's going to be a direct savings to us. So maybe I could make a little bit. Let me and start buying me some
1: silver.
0: Some silver. I hope I'm not too late to the game.
1: No, you're not too late to the game. 5 years from now is going to be too late to the game.
0: Yeah, but like, if, you know, let's say in the next year, like starting like in February, I could, like, you know, maybe February, like, you know, 10 months of being able to save a couple $1,000s.
1: Right.
0: And then just
1: 2 years from there, you'll be doubling your money.
0: And then just turn that into what, silver and gold?
1: Silver. You can't afford gold.
0: Yeah.
1: It's too late for that.
4: Yeah, you're right. Listen, go for the silver. I know you want to get in the precious metal markets.
1: Gold's too much now.
4: Right now, gold's 4,500 an ounce. So I don't think you got enough for that. But you might want to start with silver. Now, see, you know,
1: you might
4: want to start with silver. Silver right now is what is silver?
0: I don't even know. Silver is $64.
1: Yeah, it was 80 a couple months ago.
4: Yeah, you can.
0: Oh, it was?
1: Yeah.
4: Yeah. So you can get in the silver market, my friend. Go to Legacy.
0: They're right there at Dale Mabry and like, they're right there before those railroad tracks. That's kind of no man's land. You're not
1: it's
0: a
1: no man's land.
0: Yeah, you're transitioning from Dale Mabry to
1: 41
0: to 41
1: into Land O'Lakes Boulevard.
0: Into right? then you know, and then to you know, potentially making a right or left on 54, which could take you to the interstate or take you to Pinellas County.
1: Yeah.
0: So it's right there on the right hand side. It's called Legacy. Man, go check them out. And Gene, I'm hoping maybe that's where I'm going to go. Maybe like next year when I got a little something.
1: Yeah, that's what you want to do.
0: Yeah, that's what I like to do.
3: I mean, Gene might be able to chip you off a little bit here and there, right, Gene?
0: I don't want to chip off nothing. Hold on, Lummy. I don't need Gene's money, and I would. And you know what?
1: That's for my grandbabies.
0: Hold on, Gene would, and Gene will tell you right now. I have never asked for a dollar from him.
1: He'd never pay me a dollar either.
0: Well, that's not what. Lummy, Gene, you got.
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0: Good job, Gino.
1: When we was racing together is when Jimmy Dial, when that gold was like $600 to $800 an ounce, then his mom give him 20 pounds.
0: What?
1: You know what he did with it? He painted it black. And he used it as a doorstop in this house.
0: So that nobody would think it
1: was... Nobody would think it was gold.
0: Right.
1: If they broke in and...
0: Right.
1: You couldn't kick it. You can't kick 20 pounds.
0: Uh-uh. No, I know.
1: It was... You know where they...
0: So how did what, he... Did it cash to them?
1: Yeah, he finally spent it all up. Yeah.
0: But I mean, 20
1: pounds bar. They cut it. They sent it to Canada. He went to Canada with his sister so they could watch him, and they melted it down, and then they put him in these little bars, like little...
2: Oh, yeah, little ones. Little more manageable ones.
1: Yeah. And then, you know, they paid so much money to have that done.
0: And then at that point, you could start selling it.
1: So Canada made him pay the cops to stand there and watch.
0: Oh. So he had to get off-duty cops.
1: He had to get the government involved in it.
0: Because it was so valuable.
1: Yep. Had to get the government involved in it.
0: I mean, you're talking millions of dollars.
1: Yeah. Yeah, it was.
0: Millions. Like, a lot of millions. And he go, 16 ounces in a pound.
1: Yep. And he had 20 in a bar.
0: So 16 in a pound times 20... 320. And this is back when it was like 800.
1: 800 pounds. 800.
0: No, it's 256,000.
1: 256,000.
0: Still.
1: But what is
0: this now? Yeah, well, that was 15
1: Sister
0: years
1: still
0: ago.
1: Got hers.
0: Right.
1: Sister still got every bar. And then she bought bars from Jimmy.
0: When Jimmy got him cut up a little bit.
1: After Jimmy got him cut up a little bit.
0: Right, when it's more manageable.
1: Yeah. He had a hell of a time finding that place to get it cut up.
0: Oh, he did?
1: Oh, yeah. He couldn't find it. He couldn't find anybody in America to do it. Truthfully.
0: All right, we got to do Deadly Intentions. And then we're going to do Indiana Floods. Then Pat McAfee. And then your game.

0: Good job. I loved it.
1: Thanks for putting me over.

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12: Let me, I plan on shooting a private video this weekend. I don't know doing what. I got a lot of stuff to do. That we'll offer up in the members-only YouTube section.
13: Yeah, Gary has a... I'm sending one of... I recorded one last night.
12: Oh, you did?
13: Yeah, bowling.
12: Oh, did you do... Oh, did you start your Thursday night bowlings again?
13: Oh, I've been doing it for 10 years now.
12: Hold on now. So you're trying to say for the last 10 years...
14: You're a professional bowler?
12: No, that's not what he's saying, Lasker. Shut up. Yeah. Stop, idiot.
14: What's your bowling score?
12: No, listen, that's... Shut up. Let me ask my question first, and then we can ask your question. Lummy, do you have you constantly every Thursday been bowling all of this time? I thought you took a break.
13: No. I took a break maybe for like a month.
12: Every Thursday night you still continue to bowl. I thought that was just like a league that you were in, and it wasn't. So this is just all the time you're in a league.
13: Yes. Yeah. Okay. Our team is very dedicated.
12: Right. And you're in the midst of a season right now?
13: Yeah, it's second last week.
14: Now, are you ever going to win?
13: Yeah, we've won it before.
12: You've won, and what does winning it mean?
13: We usually get about $100 gift card, and then usually about $100 to the bowling alley to spend.
12: Yeah, but it's way more than what it costs you, right?
13: Oh, of course.
12: Like, what does it cost each week?
13: $14.
12: $14.
13: Yes.
12: But then, you always get some
14: That's
12: fries.
14: That's pretty cheap night out.
12: Yeah, but you do that every week.
13: Yes.
12: And so it's not 14, it's probably at the end of the night, it's probably closer to 30, your total bill every night. By the time you have a beer and you have a couple little, maybe some pretzel bites, or are you the kind of guy that can go to a bowling alley and order nothing? Because I'm not, man, it doesn't matter if I just had dinner an hour before. When I go to the bowling alley, I got to get me some pretzel bites or some nachos or something.
13: I got to at least have a drink, but my team, they definitely order for the whole table.
12: I know. So do you have to
13: two guys that just order for everybody.
12: Oh, and they pay for it?
13: Yeah, they make money.
12: So they're rich?
13: Yeah.
12: So they just they help the, man, listen, Lummy's, we got to have Lummy in our team. But the bottom line is we got to kind of all pitch in and buy his tacos and his beers because
14: he's good and suck.
12: But yeah, because he's so
14: good. We can keep him on our team.
12: Twinkle Toe Garrison.
14: Are you that good?
13: These are the two guys that buy everything are actually the two best.
12: Yeah, okay. Oh, really? You know what? I mean, that means they like
14: so
12: your
14: they're just showing off.
12: Well, no, that means they like Lummy's companionship. And they think Lummy's a cool dude to hang out with. So, you take care of that guy.
14: Suckers.
12: That's the guy you want hanging out with. And then, with Lummy, Gene, you got to think, if Lummy's hanging out with you, not only is Lummy funny and he's a good dude, but I mean,
14: fights.
12: Well, here's the deal. If anybody starts getting a little bit, lippy, you got a 6'6", 315-pound,
14: coming at you.
12: Retard strong, will do as told, loyal. I mean, he becomes your friend and he's loyal,
14: right,
12: he will fight to your honor. So he would step up there and take a bowling ball to his big fat head. Before I let it hit you, because he's just very protective like that. At least he's like George of Mice and Men. I just want to pet it, and I just want to see the wabbits.
14: Smash it.
12: And see, and then if it's mean to you, I will smash it. And if it's nice to you, I will like it, and I will love it. But if it is mean to you, I will smash and kill it for you, Gene.
14: Quickly.
12: So, Lummy, how did bowling go last night?
13: It didn't do as good as the week before, but the one I recorded, it.
12: All right, so that's right. That's what your behind the scenes Lummy living with Lummy is going to be.
13: Exactly.
12: Oh, I think the fans would love that.
13: Yeah, it's just a quick little one game.
12: What was that? How was it the entire game or was it just
13: the
12: like,
13: entire first game? So
12: I know. So there's probably 15-20 minutes of length.
13: No, because I told him I only wanted just to record. I had a guy on my team just record when I would get up and bowl, just to make it quick.
12: Then, and did Ashley edit it? No. Did you actually do that?
13: I cut down a little bit, and then Gary's going to make it nice and
12: pretty. All right, thanks, my friend.
14: Did you bowl the time that we went to the game room?
13: Yeah, but that lane was a little smaller, and I had a little concussion, so I was a little out of it.
14: A concussion?
12: Yeah, of course.
14: From what?
12: He doesn't know.
13: Remember when Bubba spun me out and I ran right into the wall going for
14: the
12: last? Oh, yeah. Oh, you're talking about...
14: He did it on purpose.
12: Oh, hold on. So, we're talking about the go-kart race?
13: Yeah.
12: So let me... Like, okay, I got I just got... Listen, let's just be honest. Me and Gene, next to Brian... I mean, you know...
14: But Brian just bonsai'd.
13: Hold on, don't get Macho Man upset.
12: So...
13: Macho Man let him go first.
12: Okay, yes. Macho Man probably should have won. But when Gene and I are coming through the field, we are the dirt... Like, we know how to spin you out better than anybody else because we've raced for real.
14: We
12: know how to hook you when you're at your most vulnerable and it not spin us out as well. We know how to do that. So me and Gene, we start spinning everybody out, including Macho Man. But Lummy, I see Lummy up there, and I'm trying to get by him, you know, because he's, you know, I'm a better race car driver than he is. I know where to lift, I know where to pick up, I know how to roll through the corners, the stuff that me and Gene and, you know, Brian obviously, you know, and Macho, I guess. So then I spun. Lummy's right in front of me, driving like a lunkhead, like, you know, like I just can't quite get by him, and finally he gives me an opening, Gene, but it. The opening would require him like to get go head on into the retaining deal.
14: It's right
12: when you were picking up the throttle, getting steam. So I hook him, and he's trying to get back on the throttle to go through the corner, and he literally hit head the on. Wall so hard that the back end of his go kart came up.
13: Yeah,
14: damn.
12: And he was like joggled. And so that's why he blames he didn't bowl as well is because I gave him a concussion head on, like almost like a Dale Senior type.
14: Kind of like a little dizzy and stuff.
13: Oh yeah,
14: yeah.
13: Oh, I was dazed and confused.
12: What was your three scores last night?
13: I think the first one was 181, 178, and 163.
12: Oh, what happened, man? You started out hot and then just lost your... No, did you get tired?
13: No, they're remodeling the lanes.
12: Drunk?
13: No, it was hot. The AC wasn't working right because they're remodeling the lanes.
12: I'm not even going to the place.
14: You bowl with two size balls.
12: Yeah, he probably has like a spare...
14: Smashed a beginning one with a heavy ball and then a light ball.
12: It's called your starter ball and then your spare ball. Like, so if you have any pins, like if you leave two or three, then you grab another ball.
14: A lighter ball.
12: Because I don't think... Does a spare ball not hook as much, Lummy?
13: Yeah, a lot of people like the straight ball for that. It all depends. I only have one ball. The rich guy on my team gave me one of his balls, so... I just use that.
12: How about shoes? How do you get them? Do you just rent them? Or did you buy your own? You probably got your own.
13: Well, since I know the owner of the thing, the free ones you get, I just take them home with me.
14: Then just give them back at the end of the year.
12: And so they know that they just got one on you? You got a pair of their shoes?
13: Yeah, so every year
12: So you just pay it up front and be done with it?
14: So do you walk right out in the parking lot with them on?
12: No, you can't do that. You can't get gravel on the heat. Gene,
14: No, I know. I got a pair.
12: Well, I know, but you know you can't walk into the parking lot with them.
13: Gene's going to work
14: you
13: with
14: get them for free, you know, who cares?
12: Yeah, but you're messing them up. Yeah, you dumbass. You can't, and plus, you don't want to scratch a guy's lanes. If you got gravel on your shoes or something, you're going to scratch the guy's lanes all up. Gene?
14: Not mine.
12: Yeah, well...
14: I mean, I de-skidded my shoes once before.
12: So, listen, Lummy. What? Gene, listen. So, Gene, you know, he's always up to... He's always got some kind of drama going on, whether it's the golf cart plays or... Whether it's just what the guy that was sniffing Sarah at Publix. Just, you know, just Gene's always got... some type of situation going on. Oh, Lummy, I was completely remiss. I got some. Mike Costolito.
13: Oh, nice.
12: That's from Super Fat. I guess that's Super Fat Bubba Light.
13: Yeah.
12: I actually knew that. I actually knew that was Super Fat Bubba Light.
13: Chris Dix, 25.
12: Chris Dix.
13: That's right.
12: How would you like to live with that name?
14: He's a cool dude, man. Chris, him and his brother.
12: Chris Dix. Thank you, Chris Dix.
14: His wife is a singer in a badass band.
12: Really? What's her first name? Needmore? Hi. I don't. My name's Chris Dix.
14: Welcome. I think I'll bring you some of his barbecue sauce.
12: I'm Chris Dix, and meet my wife, Needmore. And we're here trying to sling the best barbecue we can. Where does Chris Dix got a barbecue joint at?
14: I don't think he's got a barbecue joint, but does he like invented freelance? His own barbecue sauce or something.
12: Oh, yeah, Chris Dix. And what's his wife's name, Gene?
14: Needmore.
12: I'm glad we're cracking ourselves up. Man. So anyway, listen, Lummy. Mike.
14: Thanks, Chris.
12: Super Fat Bubba Light, of course. And then Hierarchy stepped up big.
13: All right.
12: $1.50 on Hierarchy. And $1 on Super Fat. Thank you, guys. Appreciate you. So I'm scrolling through Lasker's Facebook page yesterday. You know, got a little bit of time.
14: You never know what you're going to find there.
12: And I get a notification that Lasker has posted a new thing a couple days ago or something. And so I stumble upon this. And it's posted on Gene Lasker's Facebook page. And it says, here's the body pieces of a 75 step side square body that's for sale, $25,000. It's going to go quickly. How about that paint job? How about that paint job? John Boy Scumbag. So I'm thinking, okay, well, this is probably Adam from Fender Works' shop.
14: Yeah, he did a great job.
12: He is now taking over all of Gene's restoration paint job projects, and Gene loves this dude. And is that dude not jacked up and high tense or what?
14: Man,
12: like, you just, don't you feel like he's just ready to smash your face in at any time?
14: At any time.
12: Like, but he's the coolest dude ever.
14: Right,
12: and like cool to come. And the nicest dude ever. And when you go to his body shop, he's got his own body shop. It's called Fender Works. And like, it's just, he owns it. He's got a couple workers, and they got
14: always like, packed full of cars.
12: Packed full of cars, because he has all these used car dealerships. And when they take something on trade, and it's got a little ding here, a little scratch here, they need to turn it quickly and get it back on the lot so they can put it for sale. But it might need, you know, $400 or $500 paint job. So they send it right down to Adam from Fender Works, and that's where he gets most of his business, unless Gene's in there bugging him about 75 restoration projects that he's got. but man, he's the greatest guy ever. But you just get this feeling like, man, this dude could snap at any time. Like, I'm just gonna be real cool, and like, he's a cool dude, and I like him a lot. And he does great work. Oh my God, his work
14: does make you nervous.
12: His work is unbelievable. Like, he's just unbelievable. He's a great painter. Stuff looks great, but he could snap at any time. He's so high tense. I'm a little bit nervous. So anyway, Lasker, I'm assuming at the storyline, Lummy, that a guy named John Boy started painting some of Gene's stuff.
14: Yeah,
12: and Gene went down there and it sucked. And John Boy tried to gouge him on some money, tell him that he owned this much. Lasker yoked up his parts out of John Boy's shop, took him over to Adam from Fender Works, and now for Adam from Fender Works is like the best ever because he actually does good work.
14: Dude, he does great work.
12: At a great price. Like, you're not going to find a body
14: shop.
12: Look at
14: that paint job, man. It talks for itself.
12: So Lasker finally got him a good... See, the only thing you didn't include in your post was you should have put # Fender Works. # you know, Adam's the best. You didn't like see you well, made fun of John Boy, but the example you're using of some unbelievable paint is Fender Works.
14: Right.
12: So you need to
14: while
12: you're dogging John Boy, you should be putting
14: Well,
12: Adam
14: I'm not going to dog anybody when I'm talking good about Fender Works, so I don't put two together.
13: Big Red, $100.
14: As soon as I get the truck, I'm probably picking up the truck today, I think.
12: Big Red. Thank you. Big Red getting it in. Thank you, Big Red. I know his family was in Canada for a couple weeks, and he actually missed him.
13: He's back.
12: I mean, as much as this guy would love to have some free time, like maybe a couple of days away from the family, man, after about 4, 5, or 6 days of not being with your significant other, you probably start missing her a little bit, you know?
13: Yeah, I'm sure.
12: Like, what? How many days before you start missing Ashley? Like, you know, maybe 4?
13: A day.
12: Yeah,
14: me too. Lummy. Yeah. A day.
12: Here's what Lummy's answer should have been. About 30 seconds, Bubba. Ashley, she tells me when I'm supposed to miss her or not. And right now, she doesn't want me missing her. So I ain't missing her, Bubba. That's what I'm saying. So Lasker talks bad about his former, you know, and just, and so I look at it. I'm like, okay, this is what happened. Gene went to this guy named John Boy. He tried to screw Gene over.
14: He did.
12: He pissed Gene off. Gene yoked out his parts, took him over to Adam from Finworks. Took him all back out. And now, but in your just now within your little video here, do you say Adam from Fenderworks?
14: I don't know.
12: So, can you see where the problem could potentially be, bud?
14: Well, the problem is that there was no problem.
12: The problem is I'm getting a nice job done. The problem is you are dogging one guy. As much as we know John Boy sucks.
14: That's all I really wanted to do.
12: No, but
13: why don't you put over Adam?
12: You got to put over the guy.
14: Oh, I was going to put over Adam when I get my truck, and then you really see it.
12: But you should put over Adam every step of the way.
14: Okay.
12: So you'd be like, you know, hey, listen, John Boy's an idiot, and he couldn't do good work like this. Oh, by the way, this is Adam from Fenderworks. That's where the,
14: Yeah.
12: Finally, Gene Lasker has found a guy that's got, you know, really good work at really good prices.
14: And gets things done in time.
12: And doesn't try to screw you over and give you a stupid mistake.
14: Lie about your pool being broken and your
12: Adam
14: wife being
12: sick.
14: Adam says
12: he's going to have something on Thursday, bet you're damn right it's ready on Thursday. You go to John Boy, Billy Joe, Bob, rip off McGillicuddy, and he says, Thursday, next thing you know, it's next Tuesday. What am I going to do, Gene Lasker? I mean, I need those parts immediately. I got to start. Coben's got to start putting them back on the car. Can't have them. They're painting on you. See, so you should put over the guy. You know, the guy you're this. The guy that's genuinely been your savior in this whole situation for you to be able to roll cocky, knowing that you're getting, you know, them done correctly at a fair price, is Adam from Fenderworks, and you never mention him.
14: In this one, I did, but I mostly all the time do.
12: Okay.
14: But I really don't want to dog somebody and then mention somebody good in the same.
12: Well, that's not a good marketing ploy. Like, that's stupid. I mean, like, that doesn't even make sense, Gene.
14: Why? Good is good and bad is bad.
12: I know, but part of the good is the fact that you found somebody to make it not so bad. Have you ever thought about that?
14: Yeah.
12: One of the reasons why you're having it good is because you found somebody to take the bad away. And you were able to leave the bad. What if you hadn't found Adam from Fenderworks?
14: But I had to find someone
12: sooner or later. Hold on. See, this would have been a great time saying, see, that my boy Adam from Fenderworks.
14: This is Adam taking the film for me.
12: So he's the one that, hold on, you jobbed him out so bad that you made him do the recording because you're so goddamn boomered out.
14: I told him, send me some pictures. Where are we at, bro? And he's doing this video.
12: Oh, so you're so damn lazy that you told him to videotape your parts.
14: He called me, told me we got parts painted, and I said, all right.
12: Oh, so
14: look at that. That's a tailgate, bro.
12: I know, bro.
14: Got brand new Fenderworks.

0: probably start thinking about maybe giving it.
1: Yep.
0: Hey, man, let me just tell you something. This video of my car parts for my 70 something step side. This is all Adam from Fenderworks. He's a good dude. How about it? If you're in Pinellas County and you got a car, maybe you got a little fender bender or you got a restoration project.
1: Truck's been there.
0: You're an idiot if you don't go to Adam.
1: I don't think over a month now, and he's completely took my whole truck apart. Did all the body work, all the welding, all the fabrication, all the painting, and it's going back together.
0: Yeah. But we're not even telling Bubba Army to go there because he's got so much business that I don't even know that he could take your job on. Like, I mean, he's got so much business stacked up because he does such a great job that a lot of times he can't take the work on. You know what I'm saying?
1: But he'll tell you.
0: Yeah, I know.
1: He's not an idiot and say, yeah, I can do it, and then your car sits there for 3 weeks.
0: Oh, he might tell you no. So, Lummy, I was really, I'd like to take this time to thank Gary Cantrell and you and maybe that new dude, like, all, and Macho Man, all hands on deck that helped yesterday's release on my Deadly Intentions sub-channel.
2: Yeah, big Gary got it done.
0: Big Gary, man. Bro, it was so good. And we already got, it's already pacing better than any of, I mean, it's pacing, we've already done over 1,200 views in less than a day. Like, this is pacing the best of any ones that we've released so far, and it's about the El Chapo drug trade, so to speak. Gene, doesn't your wife watch all these?
1: Yes, she does.
0: She's going to love this one. Here's the little intro to it.
3: First of all, you have to understand, the cartel no longer exists. It imploded in 2024 in a civil war. There were at least four guys bigger than Chapo in the Sinaloa network that we never heard about. That means there's 44 drug lords within this network. There's 44 Chapos.
0: We thought there's one. So, you know how we've always been, like, the news is when they got El Chapo, they really spun it as like, man, we got the head of all the drug cartel. El Chapo. Remember they showed like warehouses full of money and how he used to dig tunnels and he'd escaped out of like three Mexican prisons before and we finally got the guy, right?
1: Yeah.
0: That's how they've spun it to us. But really there's 44 El Chapos in the current cartel. And we just got one. So it's just optics when you go and arrest that guy. You're literally only taking 1/43 of the drug trade. There's 43 other El Chapos rolling around selling and smuggling into here, getting fentanyl in. And we thought, well, I'm just telling you, we got the head of the cartel, El Chapo. They're probably going to really, put a damper on drugs and stuff. No. That's what they want you to think. So anyway, Deadly Intentions, it dropped yesterday. And then next Thursday is what I'm really the most excited about. And that's the part one of what's really happening in Iran. I don't know what you guys are going to title it. Maybe that'll, but like, you know, that needs to be kind of like what we're trying to describe there, you know.
1: The Iranian truth.
0: Yeah, maybe something like that.
2: Yeah, we'll let the system, because it will listen to the 4 hours and.
0: Yeah.
2: That's
0: going to come in two parts, but man, just to listen to him break this Iranian situation down.
1: And you believe him?
0: I do.
1: Okay.
0: I do. Have you ever heard him talk? How brilliant it is?
1: Yeah.
0: Not really. I don't watch that stuff. Sarah does. I think I answered pretty efficiently for you.
2: Yeah, but Gene's busy.
0: Yeah, I'm busy over there making sure I got my car parts painted and making sure I dogged the guy that did me dirty. I'm going down to Legacy Coins today. Give me some silver.
1: Yes,
0: hell yeah.
1: I
0: didn't know they had it. I'm going to say, hey, I'm Gene Lasker. And Bubba said I need to get my ass on down here just right around the corner. So what do you got for me? Let me show you what I got. I got these coins and these. Gene, what if they like, oh, my God, sir. You got, you know, something that's very, very rare and worth a lot of money. Do you hold on or you sell, Gino?
1: I hold on.
0: Yeah. Hold.
1: I don't need nothing right now.
0: I don't
1: so
0: need
1: I'm,
0: nobody.
1: I'm, hold
0: I'm holding. I'm holding.
1: I'm holding.
0: Lummy, I didn't know that my and I'm going to be there in what, 10 days or so?
2: Yeah.
0: I leave on Tuesday. I think that is it the 25th?
2: Yeah, cuz Babyface 26.
0: So I'm doing the show Tuesday, that Tuesday morning. And then we fly out late in the afternoon. So,
1: now where are we going?
0: No, I'm going to

0: This is my annual Indiana trip. Remember, I go to Indiana every year about this time.
1: He does the...
2: Oh, you put your letter jacket on and then you bring the
0: It's alumni night, and it's not... I do not do the coin toss, and I do not do anything like that.
1: Are they going to dedicate the game
0: They don't dedicate nothing to me.
2: They sub you in for one play?
0: No, they don't sub me in for one play.
3: That'd be cool, wouldn't it?
0: Yeah. It kind of would be. It kind of would be, you know, like... Like if they had like, let me, after the game, they had like a 5-minute exhibition area where they brought old timers back in to do like, a, you know, do a 10-minute, you know, clock never stops game, you know?
1: I think Larry would probably be the only one that would make the whole thing.
0: Man, Larry could still bring it. I'm just telling you that right now. Larry's probably 5'11", 204. Like, you know, and Larry does push-ups and kettlebell. He doesn't have a full-blown gym. God, I often think, Larry, if he had what I had, God, he'd look good. He looks good just with, like, some home dumbbells, you know, some kettlebells. Like, he's just got, like, just, but he does old-school push-ups and, you know, old-school setups, and he does planking a lot. Like, you know, Larry spends, like, 15, 20 minutes a day on his you know, living room floor, carpeted living room floor, doing all these exercises, you know, like, 50 push-ups and stuff like that. And so Larry's pretty jacked up for, you know, we're the same age, we're 60. Larry's pretty jacked up, and he just got a new hip and a new knee, so he's gonna be bionic. Larry's gonna be bionic. So I don't know, like, I mean, I don't know how good I would really do. I think I would be like, you know, I don't know if I would do that good in an old timers game.
1: Yeah,
0: I might act like I'm all
1: second
0: that.
1: Best. Yeah,
2: smash by sophomore.
0: Yeah. So anyway, I didn't know that Indiana was suffering such bad floods.
2: Oh yeah, they're underwater.
0: And I don't know. I got to watch this story.
2: Bring a boat.
0: See if it affects, you know, Kosciuszko County. Gene, what is it called?
2: Kosciuszko County.
0: So Gene, I grew up in Warsaw, which is the capital of, or the, you know, the you know, each county has, like, let me, each county has its capital.
1: Yeah.
0: You know, like, what's the capital? What? The capital of Hillsboro is Tampa, right?
1: Yes.
0: Capital of, what's the capital of Pinellas?
1: St. Pete.
0: Yeah.
1: Clearwater tries to take it, but.
0: Yeah, but yeah. So in Warsaw, was the county seat. They call it the county seat of Kosciuszko County. The area that Warsaw is situated in was discovered by a Polish explorer named Thaddeus Kosciuszko. growing up in that area, man, they actually taught you this stuff. So yes, so the area that, you know, Warsaw, Indiana, which is the largest city in a county that's called Kosciuszko County, and it was discovered by a Polish explorer.
2: And you know that Polak came in through the boat right through New York City.
0: Yeah, of course he did. Everybody came
2: straight over to Indiana and said, I'll take this property.
0: That's how it worked back then, Gene.
2: Yep.
0: You're an explorer from another country, and they would tell these people, you know, from Poland, hey, if you can make it to America and you can, like, you know, go somewhere remote, far from New York, because everybody's going to try to be navigating in New York, but you navigate as far as you can, and then when you find, you know, that, no, then you just say it's yours. This whole area is mine, because I'm the first one here. I think that's kind of how it went.
2: Yep.
0: I don't even know that they charged you for it, did they? I just think it was...
2: No, they just started collecting tax.
0: Yeah, you just started claiming it. Like, okay, this entire area is mine.
2: All right, well, you owe me this much tax.
0: Okay. I owe you 7 cents.
2: Yeah.
0: For this, you know, 6,000 acres. I owe you 7 cents.
2: Every year.
0: 7 cents a year. So, yeah, Warsaw is the county seat of Kosciuszko County. And so I don't know, Lummy, if any of these floods involve Kosciuszko County or not. Gene, what's it called? What's the county?
2: Kosciuszko?
0: Close enough, bud. Kosciuszko. Kosciuszko. Lummy, you know, we always have that one word with Gene every show.
1: Yes,
0: that's what, you know. Remember, we had striations. Lummy, have you been writing down the words that we have?
1: I did. Some they got erased.
0: Oh, that means you didn't.
1: Then you got mad at me because Gene saw me write it down.
0: Well, no, shut up. For not having them. Don't give me stupid excuses. Just say I don't have them. Okay.
2: Stupid excuses, Lummy.
0: Don't say that Gene was looking at you.
2: You
0: one
2: are
0: time.
2: The navigator of this show. I mean, not the librarian.
0: Well, yeah. He's so. Lummy, you kind of, that one got by you. I know the first day was striations.
3: Lubbock needs a bigger board.
0: But I know that I think last week we had a
1: Wednesday we had a one.
0: What was it?
3: Oh, you had it written down, you know. But you didn't.
0: Exactly.
3: Librarian Luther.
0: You know the only people that would know, Lummy, the only people that would know
3: is you.
0: No, is chat.
3: Yeah.
0: Oh. Chat will be chat. We need you right now.
2: Yeah, we do.
0: So when we come up with these, we just organically do a show, and in the context of the show,
3: I know Brother Frohones knows that word.
0: Lummy, I'm gonna go to words, and we need chat because I know that we had a word striations. I know that.
1: Yes.
0: So when Gene's on the show, we somehow stumble upon a word that he cannot pronounce, and we go back to that word, you know, and it's just we don't really plan on it, but it just organically happens. So as he's over there like a little chimpanzee eating his little. God forbid that we're like 2 minutes away from a break.
3: Why you got to call me a monkey?
0: Because if you could wait two more minutes, you wouldn't have to eat on camera. Eating on camera probably isn't the most professional look, Gene, but who cares?
3: I thought we were on radio.
0: Yeah, we're on radio, man. So, Lummy, we don't know. I think every show since we started Striations, we've had a word. And we're going to go, sleep apnea. Yes. See, Lummy, you get great stuff from chat when they
3: say that? I didn't see him say that.
0: Remember, right on my chat, Jay from NOLA.
3: Oh.
0: Says sleep apnea was Wednesdays. Now, was there one between sleep apnea and striations?
1: No, striation was Friday and apnea
0: all right,
1: was
0: so today
1: Wednesday.
0: Then, Lummy, write down number one, striations, number two, sleep apnea. Third week word is the county seat of Costco. The third word is Kosciuszko. And Kosciuszko, I think. Kosciuszko. I bet you.
3: All Alexa. Polish people put K's in their words, don't they?
0: Hey, Alexa, can you spell Kosciuszko as in Kosciuszko County, Indiana?
4: No. I'm not quite sure how to help you with that.
3: I told you.
0: How do you not know that?
3: Because she's stupid.
1: Dumb bitch.
0: Hey, Alexa, how do you spell Kosciuszko?
3: I'll just ignore you.
1: K-O-S.
0: Hold on, Lummy. I got to write it down. It's been...
3: I can spell it.
0: Gene, you can't spell it.
3: Okay, say the word again.
0: All right, okay. Lummy?
3: Kosciuszko.
0: Yeah, spell Kosciuszko. Spell it out verbally so we can...
3: K-A-S-K-I-O-S-K-O.
0: K-A-S-K-I-O. K-I-O.
3: S-K-O.
0: K-O.
1: Oh, my gosh. He got it.
0: No, he did not.
1: Oh,
0: he's not even close.
1: Yeah.
0: It's not even close. When we come back, we will actually give you the correct spelling of the... Watch your language. It's way off. We're going to get to the real spelling next. Burn a timeout.
3: See, he's worse than chat.
0: Okay,
3: and he's supposed to be my partner.
0: Okay, we're gonna get to that next.
3: Damn,
0: hold on.
5: Bubba, you're hot.
6: Yes, Bubba isms are the best thing in the world, man.
5: It's fun. It's so much fun.
6: Bubba the Love Sponge. We love you, Bubba.
7: The Bubba the Love Sponge show returns after these words.
0: Off. Gee, hey, Lummy, when I tried, I think I spelled it right.
8: Wow. Yeah.
0: I think I said, yeah, so we're going to give them the right spelling, and then we're going to do the way Gene says.
8: That's close. Very close.
0: No, you're not.
8: I'm two letters off.
0: Okay, hold on. Ready?
8: K.
0: It's K-O-S. You say K.
8: I'm one letter. K-A-S.
0: Hold on. Gene, hold on. It's the correct spelling is... No, we need to do this on the air. We're not doing it. We're going right to this, Gene. Let me. And then from there, maybe to McAfee.
8: Okay. Dumbass librarian. And then Lummy tells me, you got it. And I look at him, and he's got a grateful smile, like I really did. So I believe it.
9: You jumped
8: instantly. You fucking asshole.
9: Gene's mad. we didn't get those two crackers, cars. Thanks, Cracker Chris. So Kenny from Powers. So 305 Express.
10: Hey, Lummy.
9: Yes, sir.
10: I gotta send you something that Gooch sent me. I don't know if I necessarily should say it out loud.
9: Oh.
10: Let me, it may be a possible hiccup. Let me send it to you. I'm gonna send it to you and Gary.
9: Okay.

0: We haven't, except today, it didn't get put up again, it looks like, but we've had it every day.
1: Let's make sure we stay on that.
0: Yeah.
1: If it's broken, fix it.
0: I know Gary was, he was supposed, he was on it, so.
1: No, but if he's, if just tell him to.
0: I'll see what's going on with it.
1: I mean, it's very important.
0: Yes.
1: Very important.
0: I mean, there is a message that's applied the whole time. It says, all the information that's plastered on it. But I'll find out what's going on. What's up, Uncle Rucky?

0: 8:30.
1: It's supposed to feel like 111 out today.
0: Yeah, it's gonna be miserable. Absolutely miserable.
1: It's supposed to be that hot today?
0: That's what they're saying. No chance of rain.
1: A chance of rain or no?
0: No.
1: No chance of rain?
0: Like 10%, if
2: that. Like 10%.
0: Yeah.
2: 30% on Saturday and no percent on Sunday.
0: At 6:47, 8:30. Pidgin 700 by next break.

0: house and join some of Lasker's string cheese that he brought me. That's good, isn't it?
1: Man, these intros are great.
0: Well, it gives you time to kind of get your stuff together a little bit, or is it just soothing?
1: It's just cool.
0: It's
1: always different.
0: Is it soothing for you, Gene?
1: I don't know soothing.
0: Get immersed into the music.
1: I can't be soothing sitting here next to Lummy.
0: Hold on. What do you mean?
1: I don't know. I'm always on the defense with the guy.
0: Why? He's never.
1: He's always against me.
0: He poses no threat for you, bud.
1: I know, but he kind of does.
0: What do you mean?
1: Trying to tell me I was right.
0: Oh, he was
1: smiling and laughing.
0: You're talking about
1: thought it was a great thing.
0: And when you were trying to spell Kosciuszko,
1: all he was doing was shoving me in a trash can.
0: So when you were trying to spell Kosciuszko, he was kind of really giving you the Johnny Rah Rah.
1: Yeah.
0: So you think you're doing good?
1: And so I jumped up and said, "Yeah!" Like I did.
0: So by the way, for Kosciuszko is the county of which I grew up in. Warsaw is the county seat of Kosciuszko County. I've already gone through the history of what that is. So, Gene, it's spelled Kosciuszko. Kosciuszko. Gene spelled it Kosciuszko.
2: A lot of K's in there.
0: Yeah, so, Gene, on the first
1: sound
0: part...
1: Sound of that, there's always two. There's got to be two.
0: On the first part, you spelled it, it's spelled K-O-S, you spelled it K-A-S. On the second part...
1: Wait a second, is it C-O-S or is K-O-S?
0: It's K.
2: K-O-S.
1: Okay, so I'm only one letter off.
0: Right, you won there, but here's where it goes south for you.
1: Okay.
0: In real time, it's spelled C-I-U.
1: Really?
0: You spelled it K-A-I.
1: K-A-S.
0: No.
1: Oh, the next three words.
0: Yes, Kosciuszko.
1: Yeah.
0: So you spelled it... The first part,
1: K-A-S.
0: You spelled it K-A-S when it's really K-O-S, and then you spelled it K-A-I, which is
1: K-I-O.
0: K-I-O.
1: Yeah.
0: And it's really spelled C-I-U.
1: Really?
0: Yeah.
1: That's stupid Polish.
0: And then but you're Polish, by the way. You speak of your heritage.
1: I can't help that I'm stupid.
0: I know, but hold on.
1: Because, God made me a Polak.
0: But, Gene, hold on now. You did pull the nose up because the last part, it's spelled S-K-O, and you spelled it
1: S-K-O.
0: S-K-O. So, you're not too bad.
1: So I'm three letters off.
0: Hell yeah. Four.
1: But anybody that's white American look at Kosciuszko, my wording, and spell it out.
0: I understand, but a lot of time in the white, not so smart community, that you think it's not spelled the way you think it is. So you're wrong. You didn't spell it correctly, my friend.
1: Well,
3: the state of emergency.
0: Sorry, but it is today's.
1: It's still underwater.
0: It is today's word. We'll be referring back to it a few more times today to see if indeed you remember the word. Do you remember the word of your first week?
1: Strategies?
0: No.
1: Streamlines?
0: No. Let's go through this now. It's a work in progress.
1: Strategist.
0: This is all about exercising.
1: I don't remember all these words because I'm never going to use them other than you sticking them in my mouth.
0: Gene, don't you realize that we're exercising your brain right now?
1: I don't need no exercise.
0: No, you really do.
1: I'd rather be a fat guy.
0: No, you need to exercise your brain and your cognitive thinking ability, Gene. Your what? Your cognitive thinking ability.
1: Cognitive? Though that should be a word.
0: That is a word. Cognitive. Cognitive. Do you know what cognitive is?
1: No, maybe Sarah does. I just asked her. She'll tell me.
0: I know. Gene, you can't always rely on your beautiful wife.
1: Why not?
0: Because.
1: She's always there.
0: What if something would happen to her?
1: Then
0: I'm screwed, man. I'm illiterate. Man. I'm as illiterate and stupid as I really am. She helps me pull the nose up on the deal.
1: She ain't got no damn sisters either.
0: Cognitive.
1: Cognitive.
0: Learning skills.
1: Cool.
0: Now, not to be confused with what was your first week word, buddy?
1: I'm trying to think of it. It was,
0: I'm going to tell you what it is.
1: Okay, say it again.
0: Striations.
1: Yeah, striations.
0: And what does striations mean?
1: It's the veins that poke out of you.
0: Yeah, when you're really in shape and vascular. Yes, absolutely.
1: Yeah, or you could be old and stupid.
0: Well, yes, you can
1: have veins showing.
0: Yeah. And then, Gene, last week's word was sleep apnea.
1: Sleep apnea.
0: Say it. What is that?
1: Sleep apnea.
0: Yes, sleep apnea. And what is sleep apnea?
1: It's when you snore and your wife has to leave the bedroom.
0: Yes, there you go. Exactly. It's exactly perfect. What the medical term of it is called. When you snore and your wife has to leave the bedroom disease. Yes, indeed, you're right, Gene. And then today's word, Gene?
1: Is... Kaskasko.
0: It's the county. It's a very
1: Kaskasko.
0: It's the county in which Warsaw, Indiana, is located. It's Kosciuszko. Yes. So you'll be asked that several different times throughout the day.
1: Start with a C.
0: Well, Gene, I know it needs. Just learn it the correct way. And when I ask you to refer back to what our special word of the day is, what is it?
1: I'm not going to remember these from week to week. Yeah, well, yeah, don't even put that on my plan.
0: That's where you're wrong because...
1: No, that's where you're wrong. You better get your librarian over there to write stuff down.
0: We will. We'll have it well documented.
1: I'm no librarian.
0: Okay, I know that, Gene, but eventually it's through repetitive...
1: I can't even read my own writing.
0: But eventually...
2: I know, you wrote the word town.
0: Gene, eventually you will learn these words.
1: Listen.
0: You're not... Hold on.
1: I am way past learning.
0: Gene, here's what you know. Okay. Understand, if you do something repetitively enough, where
1: only thing I do repetitive is check my bank account.
0: Okay. But we're going to go through this every time you're on the air, and eventually you will have memorized a few of these.
1: I don't want to memorize nothing but my vault number.
0: Okay, Gene. Okay. I'm asking you for the show to try to remember these things. It makes for great content, okay? Now, what's the first week word? Striations.
1: Yeah, striations.
0: Yes.
1: I mean, it's not a common thing I would think in my head. I understand that. So
0: we're going to have to
1: first thing I think of is just the vein.
0: We got to keep drilling.
1: Can we just call it veins?
0: Veins popping. Got to call it striations.
1: Striations.
0: Second week word.
1: So if I write these down on my whiteboard,
0: Dan,
1: leave it alone. I don't know, maybe
0: maybe text yourself or something. I don't know.
2: You can be like Jay and write it in permanent marker.
1: Okay, he wrote it in permanent marker on his, and he can't get it off.
2: No, on mine.
0: Can you get it off?
2: Get
0: some gas.
2: Yeah, probably gas.
1: Six on that. No all right, way.
0: So,
1: really,
0: Gene? What is?
1: You spit on that and wipe it, and won't
0: Gene,
1: come off.
0: Gene,
1: what?
0: What's the second week word?
1: Hold on. It was It wasn't amphibious. It was
0: amphibious. Where does he come? Where does he come?
1: Oh, that's what popped up in my head.
0: All right, so first of all.
1: It was, hold on, it was, I want to say emphysema, but it's not that either, is it?
2: What?
1: I don't know. It's just, that's what's in my head to say.
0: Hold on. I'm going to give it to you, but are you ready?
1: Yes.
0: Sleep apnea.
1: Sleep apnea, that's right.
0: Yes. Now, what's the first week?
1: Striations.
0: Yes.
1: And sleep apnea.
0: Yes. And then today.
1: Can I just say Costco?
0: No, you got it. It's the county in Indiana.
1: Kaskoski.
0: Oh.
1: Say it again.
0: Kosciuszko. Come on, Gene.
1: Dumbass Polish.
0: Anyway, Lummy, I'm not going to go through this ABC report. Well, maybe I should. They have some heavy flooding up there.
2: Yeah, they are. Yeah.
1: Y'all are in trouble up there.
0: Let me just see. Maybe the football field will be underwater and the whole thing gets canceled. I don't know.
2: It looks like Warsaw might be okay.
3: Flooding and life-threatening conditions. The storms in the aftermath. This is Indiana here
1: underwater.
3: Tonight. Look at this. Emergency teams now using drones with night vision to search for possible victims.
0: Oh, my God.
1: That's a person getting out of their roof to get on a boat.
3: Yeah. ABC's Alex Perez.
0: I need to find out what part of Indiana this is in.
3: The storm zone tonight.
1: Who cares? You got to go through.
0: She's in the storm zone. Let's see where it's at.
4: Tonight, after days of howling straight-line winds, a foot of torrential rain, and multiple confirmed tornadoes.
1: That's a hurricane.
4: Rivers are overtaking neighborhoods across parts of the Midwest, all of Indiana under a state of emergency. Cities and towns around Indiana.
0: Man, when you're... No, it'll just knock it right off its foundation eventually.
4: Yeah, Annapolis inundated. Christian Cole.
0: Hold on. I think he said where this is what. Shut up, Gene, for a second. Don't step on him.
4: Annapolis inundated. So many cities and towns around.
0: Town of Yorktown, Indiana.
4: Indianapolis inundated.
0: So this is like up and around Indy? So this is the middle part of the state.
4: Christian Cole opening the door to his flooded apartment in Newcastle to this.
0: Oh, this is all. These are all
4: 2 feet of water.
0: These are all. Newcastle is on the northeast side of Indianapolis.
4: Inside his home, he lost nearly everything.
5: It's devastating, but everyone's okay. And I find two feet of water.
1: Your dildos floated there, bro. Don't worry about it. There's not a lot of guys
0: like this in Indiana. This is not your standard Indiana guy.
2: Are we sure?
4: Inside his home, next door neighbor lost.
0: They got big rugged guys like Gooch and Sumo and Shane Proud and
1: Denzel and Larry Plummer.
0: They're not these kind of dudes.
4: Everything.
0: Now, Larry Plummer's not going to be crying like a little bitch.
5: It's devastating, but everyone's okay, and I'm wonderful neighbors, and it's a great community.
0: I mean, Sumo will be like, well,
1: everybody,
0: you know,
1: help me get out of here.
0: Sumo will be like, they're interviewing Sumo. Well, you know, goddamn, you know, waters came up here, took my house, and my shop's okay, though, but
1: that's why I own
0: there,
1: buddy.
0: We're going to be hanging out in a shop here, and then me and the boys will have my house bid up in about a week or so. We'll have it back up on track. We'll be okay.
1: We'll be good.
0: I got a hell of an insurance policy. Anyway, I'm triple insured.
5: And we'll get through it.
4: Yeah. Rescue operations continuing around the clock. Night vision drone video showing firefighters checking homes in Connersville, Indiana.
6: And David, back here in Indiana, they are still dealing with standing floodwaters in many areas, and this is not over just yet. There are flood watches through at least...
0: Man, so Warsaw is right here.
1: Uh-huh.
0: Right there. On like the...
1: It's under.
0: On this part of the F of Fort Wayne. That's where Warsaw is.
6: Let's tomorrow in 8 states. David?
3: We're thinking about all those families.
0: I got to call Larry today and say, hey, am I getting a washout?
3: Yeah. Hey, Alex, thanks again. And tonight we're also watching Tropical Storm Lala forming off Hawaii in the Central Pacific. The system with winds currently up to 40 miles per hour.
0: We don't ever like recognize storms from that part of the place. Place. So what's up with the Pat McAfee thing? It's my understanding that he went and joined Trump. And these things called the Patriot Games.
2: Yeah, he ran the Patriot Games.
0: Yeah, and what is the Patriot Games?
2: It's
0: is it for like handicapped kids?
2: No, it's high school athletic. It's like a high school athletic competition.
0: All right, so it's like the Olympics of high school. It's like, you know, the USA Olympics of high school kids.
2: Yeah, 120 students competed for $250,000 in scholarships.
0: But was it a track and field? Was it a football? Was it a, you know, was it like a shot put? Like, what were the events?
2: The presidential test, obstacle courses, team competition, varsity track and field, pop a shot.
0: Yeah. All right. So, okay.
2: You know, just different things.
0: Yeah. And so him and Pat McAfee and Trump went to these Patriot Games yesterday. Well, or was Pat McAfee, was he the MC?
2: Yeah, he was the MC.
0: Of the Patriot Games.
2: Yes.
0: So then when he wasn't doing his MC duties, he was sitting by Trump.
2: Yeah.
0: Right. And somebody has taken like a hot mic or like some type of microphone that was supposedly turned on when they were just sitting there talking amongst themselves. And they are trying to start the rumor that the N-word was uttered between one or two of them. And, like, I've listened to the audio, and there's nothing. Like, you can't hear anything. Like, they're just kind of, you just hear, like, some mumble. Like you literally can't hear anything. Like, there's nothing to be heard.
1: And then, why are they saying that?
0: Because to start a smear campaign.
1: Right.
0: On anybody that associates themselves with our president. Now, here's the deal. You know, you may not like this guy to be your president. You may not like Trump and that he's your president. Okay, that's fine. And you may think he's an ass bucket and he's not doing the right thing. And, you know, you could be a hardcore liberal Democrat and just, you know, totally not have any respect for the guy at all. That's fine. You didn't vote for the guy. You won't vote for the guy. He appalls you. He makes, like, you know. And people have that where they just really hate the guy. But when you're just making stuff up on the dude, and that anybody that hangs out with our president is now officially a bad person, and you are to try to troll him and try to cancel his life and try to make up stuff that, and listen, that's the worst thing you can put on an innocent person, is when two influential white guys, you know, Trump, arguably, you know, that's as successful as a white guy could potentially be, the president of the United States. That's a pretty good gig. Like, you know, you're a pretty successful white guy. You know, you're kind of a big shot. And then, you know, Pat McAfee, who is arguably one of the best, you know, pop culture, like, let me, he's got his hands in everything, you know, whether it's wrestling or, you know, being the main guy on ESPN or his own YouTube and his own digital platforms to, like, you know, College Game Day. Like, he's kind of the it guy. He's kind of the it male in broadcasting, if you will.
2: Yeah.
0: And so those two get together. They're good dudes. You know, they got a great following. But they're polarizing. And you just make stuff up. You make up that he said the N-word. Like it didn't happen. Like, nobody said the N-word. There's no bit of tape. There's no bit of nothing that even come closest to have them, either one of these guys, saying the N-word. But that's what you put on two white guys that you want to try to take down and screw with, right? You throw it right on them.
2: And he's also getting backlash just for attending because
0: And so we're so ate up with just hate. Listen, I didn't like Joe Biden. I didn't vote for the guy. I thought he was a joke. I thought he was sleepy. I thought he was checked out. I thought he was, you know, like senile with dementia.
1: Pedophile.
0: You know, I'm not going to call him a pedophile, but I mean, he did like to sniff young girls' hair.
1: He kissed the little girl's ear.
0: Yeah, well, you know, okay, in your world, you can roll that way. But you know what? I fundamentally, if a famous talk show, like if Joe Rogan or Pat McAfee or, you know, Colin Cowherd or, you know, just these really famous Dan Lebatard.
2: Doug Combs mistake, 25.
0: Thank you, buddy.
1: Boom.
0: You know, these famous sportscasters, if they would have been hanging out with Biden, I might have had some jokes, be like, man, why the hell would you hang out with Gramps like that? But I'd have a snide comment, but I'm not going to try to get the guy canceled. I'm not going to try to, like, make stuff up.
1: They do that to you.
0: I know. I understand that. But, I mean, so
1: why can't they do that to him?
0: So think about the little world that we live in, Lummy. And how much bull crap we get and how, you know, we can post a picture of Dan's cut forearm from him getting surgically ready to repair. And we get the trolls turn us in immediately. And we get community standard strike for violence.
1: What?
0: Yeah. And it took us all day. And by the way, for all the trolls that, oh, we didn't. Yeah, you did. Because YouTube told us where the complaint came from. It wasn't their algorithm that picked it up. Let's just say that. They verified their algorithm didn't flag it. It was manually flagged. Mm. So what's that tell you? You can sit here and make all the excuses you want, you little pussy-ass bitches, but you just need to keep watching and hating and being obsessed. You're just so obsessed. My God, what a bunch of sickos. And what's worse, to take hate to a whole nother level, and you hate a guy for just going to do a good, you know, a good thing for the community, a good thing for young kids, and go out and host these Patriot games. And I'm sure that he donated his time. I'm sure he did. You know, he probably has a fairly large appearance fee, but with this particular situation, as you're hosting the Patriot game, which is good for kids, you know, you probably raise your waive your appearance fee and do it, you know, for the good of the kids.
1: You get a receipt though, so you can use it against your taxes.
0: Yeah, you can get a receipt for a one personal appearance. Pat McAfee, $100K.
2: I mean, it was live streamed on ESPN, so I mean, and, yeah, I'm sure that, you know, ESPN asked them to, you know, do him a favor.
0: Sure, I'm sure he's part of the ESPN family. They pay these. I think he's the highest paid entity of all ESPN.
1: Really?
0: Stephen A. Smith number two.
2: Wow.
0: But Pat McAfee number one. I think he signed a three year $100 million deal or something like that.
2: He's sitting pretty.
0: So he goes out and does these games, the Patriot games. Does a great job. He's awesome, and then he sits by Trump to watch the last part of the game, and now everybody, you know, who hates Trump is trying to potentially say Pat McAfee's a bad dude, and they heard the N-word uttered while they were sitting together.
1: With no proof.
0: That never happened. That never happened. I think is this Pat breaking down?
2: Well, this is him. This is him kind of talking about the Patriots game.
7: That thing is an incredible idea. I'm excited to see what that grows into.
0: Mm-hmm.
7: There's a lot of people invested in that.
8: Oh, yeah.
7: Yeah.
8: Certainly.
7: A lot of people invested. Head of Disney.
8: Mm-hmm.
7: Head of ABC.
8: Wide.
7: Head of ESPN.
8: Wide.
0: Like, why do they always say wide?
2: It's
0: like a little Pat McAfee talk.
2: Yeah, and it's also like, you know, Stone Cold when, you know what, you know, they kind of do that whole thing.
7: Uh-huh. Cool. United States of America.
8: Wide.
7: And me and Gumpy.
9: Yep. Yeah, that's right.
10: All time.
7: Okay.
10: Just an all time laugh.
7: Two kids from every single state, territory, and I believe reservation came to compete to try to get better. And really? I think this is an initiative that is going to continue. I think this is a big deal. And anything that is going to amplify or encourage the next generation to remain active and competitive, I think that is a huge thing I will be a part of. I have given, and this is not,
0: isn't it sad?
7: We certainly have said this publicly because I think.
0: Isn't it sad that now our kids, like they just don't normally join sports and in high school, and they have to be like motivated to do it. Back in the day, man, we couldn't try out for football fast enough.
2: That's right.
1: I don't know why they don't join up now. They all get trophies.
0: True. Sign up now and get a trophy. Even if you're in last place, your trophies aren't any bigger than the champions. Because everybody would get their feelings hurt now if the trophies were a little bit bigger like they used to be. When you're in last place, you didn't even get a trophy back in the day. They told you, hey,
1: hell no.
0: Your team sucks. Only the top three teams get, your team finished seventh out of seven teams. You get nothing. You better hope you get some better players next year, or you better improve your skill set. Maybe you guys can get up there for, you know, be a little more competitive. But right now, you suck, kid. Remember, your coaches would actually tell you suck. Like, I had a coach named Fred Boggs, and he was like, he kind of reminds you of the Walter Matthau character in the Bad News Bears. Like, you know, he would show up kind of with liquor on his breath and he smoked cigarettes, you know, like right in front of the kids. But he'd be like, I'd strike out during practice. And he'd go, Clem, that's your third strikeout of the day. Jesus God, buddy. Really? Do I need to put your ass on the bench? I'd be like, kind of motivate you, want you to really try a little bit harder. They tell you suck, too. You know what I'm saying?
2: Yeah.
0: So now we have to motivate these kids in order to get them to even play athletics?
7: It maybe motivates others to do the same.
0: All right, okay, enough of the pitch. This is supposedly, here's the big payoff. And this is the biggest bunch of bullshits as I've ever had. This is supposedly the audio clip of where they say Pat McAfee.
1: They're not going to say that here.
0: They say Pat McAfee or Donald Trump uttered the N-word.
10: Yeah, whatever.
0: And I'm going to, let's listen. We're going to listen to it. That's the clip.
1: That's it?
0: That's the clip.
1: There's no word said.
0: N-word uttered. Cancel Pat McAfee. He's a dick. He's in big trouble. He uttered the N-word.
1: I mean, you can't even say the N-word friendly. Like, hey, Nate.
0: No, Gene, no.
1: I mean, you know what I'm saying?
0: No, yeah, I know what you're saying. I want you to shut up. No, you got to shut up. My Lord.
1: But you know what we do?
0: No, we don't do that. We don't do that, Gene. I mean, we got to burn a timeout immediately.
2: Sure do.
11: Yep, he insulted everyone during that last break. The Bubba the Love Sponge Show returns after these words.

Yeah, you Wallace, hit them thumbs up, man. Let's go, Rupert Lips. Thumbs up, Schnook Slayer. All the crazies in the Rumbles. Dirt Merchant, morning. Carlo Barlow. Damn, Gene's so stupid. Can you degree a camshaft? Do you know why a camshaft is even in a motor? Explain me that. Tell me I was stupid. Can you put a ring gear and pinion in and check the backlash? How about that? Morning. Dirt Merchant, great show today, thank you. Thanks for all the thumbs up, guys. I'm glad today's Friday, man. I get my monster truck home and get it put together so I can sell it and invest some more. I want to invest some money in some trees, bro. I want to put some trees on my property. Some specialties, some Palmers and some, I don't know what other, these some things we picked out, me and my wife, put down the sidelines and put some green on my property.

Irma Grome, how about it? Is it a funny show, Broser? Good, thank you. Joey DeWall. No, I'm not putting no weed plants in. Though I should throw a couple in the back for just for the hell of it, just to have them.

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They're an ATS drummer, but they're so easy to work on it, and everything works off the one computer, so it's kind of easy for people to change over stuff, and that's why they've went to them. There's no horsepower on an LS motor, man. And if you try to make it, you got to spend a lot to make that one.

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3: Man, today is flying. Absolutely flying today. My Lord. Lummy, today is my good friend Gooch, you know, Gooch Patterson.
4: Yes.
3: Former gas man. And actually, Tony Stewart, employee, he was the first, he's employee number one within Tony's world of having people that, from the people that take care of the house to the people that run the dirt team to the people that run the NHRA team to the PR people to just, you know, to the people that run Eldora. You know, the people, the hundreds and hundreds of employees he used to have when he owned a NASCAR team, you know, and out of all of the people, probably thousands and thousands of people that have worked for Tony at one time or another or currently still do work for him. Employee number one is Gooch, Jeff Gooch Patterson.
4: Nice.
3: When he was a NASCAR guy, he was the gas guy on the pit crew and drove Tony's personal bus. Like, he has more time with Tony Stewart than anybody. And Tony listens to him, too. Like, Tony's not afraid of anybody but Gooch. Like, Tony will tell anybody. Like, Tony will tell anybody. Oh, two people. There's only two people that Anthony Stewart is afraid of and will not in any way, shape, or form give him any lip.
5: A.J. Foyt
3: and Gooch Patterson. And that, and the A.J. Foyt deal, Gene, is just out of respect. You know, A.J.'s old school.
5: He'll pop you right in the head.
3: A.J.'s old school, and he'll smack you upside the head if you say something stupid.
5: Yeah.
3: Even at 82 years old, like, A.J. would still try to, like, lay you out, even though he could, you know. So, you know, anyway, my buddy, and by the way, let me use Big Bubba Army, Gooch Patterson, listens every day. You know, his son is named Sawyer.
4: Yeah.
3: He just, and by the way, it's his birthday today. He just turned 18. So I don't know if he'll listen to this. I think he listens to it when Gooch takes him to school or when he's getting ready in the morning or something. I know that Sawyer is exposed to the show in some way, shape, or form. And today's his 18th birthday. What a good kid, too. He's just like, he's been raised right.
5: What's he going to be?
3: I don't know what he's going to be, but he's a hell of a hockey player, and he's 6'7".
5: Oh, wow.
4: Wow.
3: Like, he's 6'7". I think he's...
5: So being tall as a hockey player helps you?
3: Well, yeah, like Victor Hedman, you know. Like, let me tell you, NHL defensemen now are 6'5 to 6'7".
4: Yeah, they're big boys.
3: They're big boys. It's gone from a kind of a smaller, scrappy guy.
5: So do they get a longer stick?
3: Yeah, they got a longer everything, Gene. Yeah, they got a longer body to block the puck. They got a bigger stick. They usually are the guys that end up fighting on your team. Your defensemen are the guys that end up, even though fighting isn't as prevalent as it used to be in NHL hockey. I mean, they still light it up, and it comes from usually the defensemen, right?
6: NorCal Mark, $50.
3: Yes. So happy birthday to Sawyer. Appreciate you, my friend. Your dad is absolutely one of my best friends. He's a great dad. You got such a great set of parents, and that's why he's going to turn. That's why he's such a good kid. He's a good kid. Speaking of kids, this is one of the
5: that ain't real.
3: Oh yeah, yes it is, no. Gene. It's real. I ran it through the. You ran it through the AI.
6: Yeah,
3: I ran it through the AI. This is real. Now, I don't know if it's in Brazil or Argentina or I don't know necessarily geographic. I don't know the length. From the language, somebody might be, one of the smart guys that are listening to the show right now may be able to pick up what what language it is. Maybe at that point you can figure out where this is coming from. It's not anywhere in America, but it's somewhere in the world where the eagles are so big, or the hawks and eagles are so big that they'll try to kidnap your kid.
5: That's a 35-pound kid, or 30 pounds.
3: Yeah, that's a 35-pound four-year-old who's just running in the, like, he's running in like a grassy area, and this eagle swoops down and tries to get him, because you know how eagles kill the prey is they scoop down like they get a rabbit or a raccoon or whatever,
5: claws into them,
3: or a snake or whatever, and they claw you, then they lift you up about 1,500 feet, and then they drop you, and that kills you, and then they swoop back down after they killed you. And, Gene, you got to think that's the most of it. Boom. And then they swoop down after they've killed you and you're dead. And then that's when they eat. Or they're just like, and they eat.
5: Yeah.
3: While you're there laying in the field, now they're eating you. Until like a bigger, like maybe a vulture or a bear.
5: You think you can get that kid off the ground?
3: Watch. This is unbelievable. I mean, and the only thing that happened is the bird ran out of real estate because this wall was coming up.
5: He couldn't get up high enough.
3: He couldn't get up high enough. But look how far. I'm going to start it again. I mean, think about the amount of energy. All you are is a bird, and you got these, feather wings. Think about how hard you got to flap. And he damn near pulled it off. A 40-pound kid almost got sniped by an eagle. Watch this. Yeah. Can you believe it?
5: And it didn't look like the bird was struggling in any source of trying to pull him that fast.
3: Well, I mean, he gets up. Now he knows that he's got to start getting some altitude because he's got this wall coming up, and he finally lets go when he can't go any higher. Watch. I mean, he's still trying to get the kid up.
5: That's hard for me to believe.
3: Yeah, I mean,
4: jeez.
3: Can you imagine if you lived in a place where you had to say, "Hey, Sarah, when you're taking little Johnny to school today, don't let an eagle get him." What? Yeah. My buddy Fred down the road, his kid got sniped up by a 37-pound fourth grader, got sniped up by an eagle.
5: Drug him at fast speed, too.
3: Yeah. Be careful. I don't want COBA to get so well. Man, you have to have a pretty big...
5: You can't snatch a COBA up.
3: You need an excavator to get him up.
5: You're going
3: to
5: need a whole... What they call the crows when they all gang up?
3: I don't know what they call crows when they all gang up. I got a question for you, though. What's our daily word?
5: Kaskowski.
3: Kosciuszko. What was the first week's word?
5: It was stragnant. Strategizer. Something like that.
4: It starts with an S, at least.
3: I know. Striations. And what do they mean?
5: They're the veiniest of your arm that Macho Man's got.
3: Yes. And what was second week's word?
5: Hold on.
3: Yeah, you can write this stuff down, Gene. You can. We want you to get them right. You should write this stuff down. As much as you yell at Lummy for not being, now he'll...
5: Sleep apnea.
6: Hey, Barry.
3: What's that?
5: Thanks, group of lips.
3: What is it?
5: Sleep apnea.
3: Okay. And what does that mean?
5: Snoring.
3: And you're
5: unavailable.
3: Your official explanation is snoring where your wife has to leave the bed.
5: Yeah, snoring so hard.
3: Snoring so hard your wife goes and sleeps in the baby's room.
5: That's terrible. It's mean.
3: And then what's today?
5: Kaskowski.
3: Ooh. That was pretty close. That was pretty close, buddy. Kaskowski.
5: I would never live there, so why even worry about it?
3: I know, Gene, but
4: he did write it down. That's the thing.
3: It's part of the curriculum.
4: He can't read his writing.
3: I know he can't read his writing. He really can't. Lummi, as soon as these come out, can you have Ashley or Merch Crick or
6: buy me a pack
3: or Sarah or somebody just buy us one pack so we can bring them in and do an on-air test taste test? Oreo is coming out supposedly in August 27th. Now, Lummi,
4: 24th is the release date.
3: Is it going to be nationwide or just select markets?
4: It's supposed to be nationwide because they want you to vote on a new Oreo that they're going to bring for 2027.
3: So they're bringing three new Oreos out. And they're going to be the banana pudding, the deep fried cookie,
6: and deep then fried.
3: And then so you got the Oreo banana pudding cookie, you got the Oreo deep fried cookie, and you got the Oreo chicken and waffles cookie.
6: Stupid.
3: I don't think the banana pudding one's stupid.
6: No.
3: It's going to be interesting to see what it's going to be interesting to see what it looks like. Are they really going to deep fry it?
5: I don't even order chicken and waffles ever.
3: Okay, well, Gene, there's a lot of people that do, bud.
4: Yeah, Cole loves
6: Black
4: it.
6: People?
3: Well,
6: only?
3: No.
4: No, Cole likes it. No, Jake likes it.
6: Who does?
4: Colton?
3: I like chicken and waffles.
6: Well, he should have been black anyway. You know that. Gene,
4: black guy in Cali likes it.
3: Gene, stop making everything about a white or black situation.
6: You're talking about chicken and waffles.
4: Yeah.
6: That don't go together. Somebody invented that. Believe it. Nothing but Aunt Jemima goes on my waffle.
3: Okay, all right, Gene. I know your favorite syrup is Aunt Jemima. That's great. Please.
6: Put chicken on your waffle, man. That's stupid.
7: Don't be mad at him, dude. Be happy for him. He would be happy for you.
8: Yep, they got it all figured out.
9: Oh, no, I'm happy for him. I'm so happy for him that I would like to beat him with my happiness.
10: Bubba the Love Sponge returns after this.

0: Pennsylvania.
1: Really? But Amish?
0: Dutch. And it became very popular as a soul food version, Dickie Wells in Harlem.
1: Oh, what did you say? Soul food version.

0: Yeah, he looks like a
1: Black guy Kelly. I bathe in chicken grease.
2: Fucking Jamie finds it.
1: It's handsome. You can't say that, Black guy. You're not allowed to say that. That's funny as hell.
0: Yeah, the real is, that's not what we're looking for, though. Looking for the new ones.
1: Yeah, caveman BTLS, you were right. The Dutch did create chickens and waffles, but it went to soul food right after that. So see, I'm more into that. I remember them days more than I remember Dutch days. Chicken. Is fried chicken using a waffle batter on the chicken?
2: I don't know, Gene. I mean, you need to figure it out, bud.
0: Huh? Or in New Oreo?
1: No, I thought it was like chicken on a waffle.
0: It is.
1: They're saying it's chicken with a waffle batter on the chicken.
2: Well, maybe it might be that if you're taking it to a whole nother level.
1: Wow. I might try that if it's a batter, but I ain't slapping a chicken wing on a damn waffle. Which, I like waffles and I like chicken, so it'd probably be all right.
2: I like how Gene wades through this, don't you, Lummy?
0: Yes, I love it.
2: I gotta take a piss.
0: Hold on, Gene, let's see here.
3: And I just don't know. I'm kind of blown away now.
0: Come on, Black restaurants.
3: I might actually like chicken.
1: I've been to a couple like Black restaurants because I got Black people work for me, so I don't buy them.
0: Gene, the Rock, look, this is Dickie Wells, the Harlem guy. This is what his dish looked like. It was waffles. So real waffles and fried chicken.
1: On top of it. Or next to it. Wow. Eat it together.
0: Yeah, next to it. They make a chicken and waffle sandwich.
1: I've seen that before.
0: A waffle, chicken, egg, and then another waffle.
1: No way.
0: Yeah. With cheese.
1: Chick-fil-A ought to come up with that.
0: They did come out with the chicken waffles.
1: No, they did not.
0: Yeah. I don't know if they have it this anymore.
1: They don't have it anymore?
0: Let's see. Chicken waffle or Chick-fil-A.
1: That would be an invention right there. If Chick-fil-A had it, I might.
0: The chicken and waffle sandwiches will soon be... Oh, it's coming out.
1: They're coming out with it.
0: Yeah.
1: Oh, so they're getting the Black customers now.
0: Well, yeah, I mean,
1: They didn't have that many Black customers in the beginning because it's high dollar.
0: It's 80th anniversary.
1: Everybody likes the Popeyes better.
0: Popeyes is closing. Some of them are closing down.
1: I love Popeyes.
0: Church's is not bad. Oh, you know which one you like, Gene? You tried Bojangles yet? That line's out of that now.
1: It's hardly no line.
0: I know.
3: How about it, Gene?
0: So you get Bojangles. Yeah, they have chicken.
1: Me and Colbert slipped up in there and got us a two-piece.
0: Hey, they got chicken and waffles there.
3: Where?
0: Bojangles.
1: I might have seen that.
0: Chick-fil-A's coming out with a chicken and waffle sandwich.
3: Who is?
0: Chick-fil-A.
1: It's like NASCAR putting in a Black guy in a race car.
0: August 24th.
2: What was that, Gene?
1: You know what I'm saying?
2: No. What are you saying?
1: You want to get more fans. Your fan base, you don't got all the rednecks because, between Petty and Earnhardt, you got us all. You want to get some more fans.

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0: Dean failed fifth grade. He is ruggedly in fourth grade. The Bubba, the Love Spung Show presents Gene Lasker. 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
1: Gene Lasker, there's a lot riding on this, my friend. It really is. And I've already verified that I'm getting the questions from a, and Gene has verified it as well, from a fourth grade 375 fun and educational trivia questions for fourth grade. So we've got, we have the curriculum of fourth grade. We have the sound effects, of course, every right, every wrong. If you win the deal, and if you lose the deal. I gotta get.
2: Are you making fun of me now?
1: No, nobody's.
2: We're not talking to you.
1: Who's making fun of who?
2: The librarian.
3: I said you got this. I'm cheering you on.
2: Yeah, I don't believe you.
1: You said you got it.
2: Told me I was right on that word. And I was wrong.
1: Kurt Morgan said that he's with Herbie Cope right now, and they said you're pretty much the equivalent to a modern day Joe Dirt, and not the famous track announcer, but from the movie Joe Dirt.
3: Oh, nice.
1: You're kind of that guy. Gene, are you ready? Hold on, Gene. Gene, realize you got to put three together here to get back to fifth. And if you would happen to lose three in a row, you're going back to third grade, Gene. I mean, listen, there's no shame in your game. We're going to eventually find out what your intellect level is. And then we're going to be able, and you may not think I can learn you, but I can learn you, Gene. I can learn you. You want to, can I show you?
2: Morgan is calling up and dogging on me.
1: He just texted and said that him and Herbie are together right now, and you are the equivalent of Joe Dirt, is what he wanted me to say. Yes, Morgan's somewhat poking fun at you. Yes, and what are you gonna do about it? Nothing.
2: No, I'm not. You know,
1: because he'll whip your ass.
2: I know, but he ain't won a race lately.
1: I understand.
2: Hold on. I mean, I'm just saying.
1: That's not how you determine a man's.
2: You're determined by the last race that you've won.
1: Kurt, I can't tell you the last time you won a race. Yeah, tell
2: him. He's a racer.
1: All right, Gene, let's not get. We have some work to do here, okay, buddy?
2: Herbie, get that name, Gene Lasker, ready for that blue 14 car.
1: Okay. You wouldn't fit. That guy that drives.
2: I'm fitting now. I'm 240, bro.
1: Not compared to Davy Joe, whatever is driving.
2: Yeah, but if the 90-pounder can't win a race.
1: Yeah, he can. He's going to win. He's won some races.
2: We've been hoping for a long time.
1: Well, put Tyler Clem in there.
2: That's what I tried to say.
1: Kurt, put Tyler Clem in there. Put a local guy in there.
2: But Tyler Clem don't want to run pavement.
1: No, he will. Tyler Clemmer run pavement.
2: You going to make him?
1: Yeah, I mean, no, I'm not going to make him.
2: Well, we asked him. He could drive for me right now.
1: Well, I mean, yeah.
2: And we'd pass the 14 on the outside.
1: Absolutely, he would drive pavement for you. Absolutely, he would.
2: I've already asked 3 to 4 times.
1: No, yeah, I haven't asked. I have to ask.
2: You asked and get him there Saturday night.
1: Well, I don't know.
3: It's a little quick turnaround.
1: Hold on. Let's get through this contest for before we... I can make that text later today for Tyler. Let me just see if it went. Are you ready? Yep. Gene, are you ready?
2: I'm ready.
1: All right. Number one, let me you keeping score.
3: Yes, sir.
1: First to 11. If he gets 11 right before 11 wrong,
2: 11.
1: He hears 11. This. If he gets 11 wrong before he gets 11 right, he hits that right there. Here we go. Gene Lasker. Are you smarter than a fourth grader? Will you determine that all chat-a-mungo pages are down?
3: Yes.
1: Phone is face down?
3: Yes, it is.
1: Boom. No earpieces or anything that Sarah could be getting messages to him real time.
3: Here we go.
1: Which part of your body pumps through all your veins? Which part of your body pumps blood? I'm sorry, I forgot blood. I'm nervous, Gene. You got me nervous. I'm nervous for you, buddy. Which part of your body pumps blood throughout your veins?
2: Your heart.
1: Again, this is fourth grade curriculum. Yeah,
3: big start.
1: If you think it's real easy.
2: Good start.
1: What gas do we breathe in our bodies that we need to live?
2: Oxygen. Man, I like being a fourth grader. Sweet.
1: I like being a fourth grader. Man, I'm smart as hell.
2: Hell yeah.
1: Man, if I was in fourth grade, I would be the smartest guy in the class. I get an A. All right, Gene, ready?
2: Yeah.
1: What bright star lights and warms planet Earth each day?
2: The sun.
1: you love fourth grade.
2: Yes, I do.
1: What
3: clean sweep?
1: What do bees collect from flowers to make honey?
2: Pollen.
1: Which layer of the earth is made up of liquid iron and nickel?
2: What?
1: Which layer of the earth is made of liquid iron and nickel?
2: Which layer?
1: Yep.
2: The third one.
1: What do we call water turning into vapor when it's heated?
2: Steam.
1: What simple machine is a flat board that turns on a fulcrum?
2: A flat board that turns...
1: What simple machine is a flat board that turns on a fulcrum? Which organ helps fish breathe underwater?
2: Gills?
3: All right.
1: Let me, what is the official score? Is
3: four right, four wrong.
1: Four and four, Gene. Oh, my God. What do scientists use to look at very tiny things?
2: A scope of some kind, microscope. Right.
1: Which planet is known for its great red spot storm? It's got a big red spot on this particular planet.
2: Venus?
1: What do you call young frogs that still have their tails?
2: Tadpoles.
1: Which gas fills party balloons and makes them float up?
2: Nitrous. Really?
1: Lummy, what are we at?
3: Six right, six wrong.
1: Ooh. What fourth grade genius? Not as easy as you thought it was going to be. What part of the plant carries water from the roots? What part of a plant carries water from the roots?
2: The hell does that mean?
1: What part of a plant carries water up from the roots?
2: The trunk?
1: What kind of rock forms when hot lava cools and hardens? You know what, Lummy? I'm not going to... This is actually... He's not going to get it, so I'm going to cut this one out. It's called indigenous... ingenious rock.
3: Yeah, no, it's... Yeah.
1: Yeah. So that doesn't count as a wrong. We're just not... That's way too hard of a question. Like, most people don't know that. All right, here we go, Lummy. Lummy, what is the score? Where are we at?
3: It is six right, seven wrong.
1: Okay. What is the frozen form of water that falls as white flakes?
2: Snow.
1: Which sense organ lets you smell fresh baked cookies?
2: Your nose?
1: I mean, where are we at here? We 10.
2: Go ahead.
3: Eight right, seven wrong.
1: Eight right, seven wrong. Damn, Gene, this is a nail biter, is it not? I mean, this is, you thought it was going to be a walk in the park, right?
2: For a moment, I did.
1: What path does electricity follow inside a flashlight? What path does electricity follow inside of a flashlight?
2: Hell, if I know a path, change the damn battery.
1: Which planet is closest to the sun?
2: The moon.
1: Lummy, what's our score?
3: eight right, nine wrong.
1: Oh. First to 11, eight to nine on the wrong side. What unit is used by most countries to measure temperature that's not Fahrenheit?
2: What?
1: What unit is used in most countries to measure temperature?
2: A thermometer.
1: Let me, does that put us at 10?
3: Yes, it does.
1: And the next one?
3: This is 10. 10 wrong. 8 right.
1: What organ in plants makes food using sunlight.
2: Now, how in the hell does fourth graders know everything about plants? They don't go to Lowe's every day.
1: Gene, I'm sorry. I am sorry. I'm reading it just the way that they... I even gave you one when they asked about what the moon rocks were called. I gave you that one because I was like, that's, you know...
2: We didn't learn about plants until we was about 10th grade when we knew to give a girl a rose so we can try to get a date.
1: Okay, there you go. That's what Gene knows about plants.
2: That's about it.
1: Okay, so what organ in plants makes food using sunlight?
2: Makes food using a tomato?
1: What? Gene Lasker. Gene, you missed your first one of fourth grade, bud. I mean,
3: science got him.
1: Gene.
2: Plant life, man. What fourth grader knows anything about plants?
1: I'm just saying,
2: I'm hit
1: buddy.
2: Coben right in the head if he tells me a right answer about a plant.
1: I'm just saying you can't
2: me
1: hit
2: and him
1: your son.
2: Never learned about plants. We ain't talked about plants our whole life,
1: I'm
2: me
1: just
2: and him.
1: Saying you can't hit your kid in the head because he might know an answer.
2: We bought plants for my wife the other day, and he goes, well, which one are you going to get? I go, the ones that look cool. That's it.
1: Okay, Gene, I'm sorry, my friend. I'm sorry. I'm sorry. But you lost.
2: They didn't teach about fair plants when I went to
1: Gene,
2: school.
1: Gene, just take the L, bud. Just take the L.
2: I guess.
1: I mean, you have the ability to learn. Watch. Let me. I'll prove it to you. What's the first week's special word?
2: Socialism.
1: It was
2: I forgot what it was.
1: We've been going through Starface it and something. Through it and through it.
2: I didn't write it down.
1: Striations.
2: That's it.
1: Write it down. Striations. Yeah,
2: Striations.
1: I bet he spelled it STRIASIANS.
3: How did you spell it, Gene?
1: Striations. What? How did you spell it, Gene?
2: STYATIONS.
3: It's close. It's close.
1: Okay. So
2: at least I can read my own writing.
1: Okay,
2: on that
1: I understand. So the first week's word was striations.
2: Yep. And then it was.
1: And then it was. The second week word was. Sleep apnea.
2: Sleep apnea, yeah.
1: Yeah, write it down.
2: Yeah.
1: And then this week's word is the county that I come from. And it's from.
2: Kaskoski.
1: Kosciuszko. Yeah. Okay, bud?
2: Yeah.
1: All right.
4: All right, President Trump is claiming the U.S.
1: Okay, like, how many times do we have to hear this? Just want to let you know, we're real close to a deal. We're gonna end up controlling the strait. It's all about the strait. And the ceasefire. I'm telling you, man, you want to know, and I hate to say Pete said, but next Thursday on Deadly Intentions, Pete breaks down part one of how this Iranian war situation started. And his opinion as to where it's headed, and it ain't good. And most of what he says, we've not heard. Everything from our assassination attempt via Ukraine on President Putin to the fact that we removed the Venezuelan leader when they were turning their currency as to how they traded oil in from the Chinese currency to the U.S. dollar. And so, you know, the countries that currently trade oil now on this new Chinese BRICS system are Russia. These are the people that trade oil using the new Chinese system, backed mostly by gold, unlike the U.S. dollar, who we've actually been off the gold standard since August of 71 with Richard Nixon. And we've not been on the gold standard, meaning as many printed dollars that are in circulation, we have that much gold backing that dollar. We've been off of that since 1971. Just how much the ship has sailed. And so these countries, China came up with a new, you know, dollar, so to speak, and how these countries trade that, the most precious commodity in the world, which is oil. And when these major companies switch to how they brokered and paid for and traded oil commodities in the Chinese new financial instrument instead of U.S. dollars, here are the following countries that are currently doing it. Or was Russia, China, Venezuela, and Iran. Well, we try to take out people don't know, and Pete will walk you through it, but we tried to take out Putin in January through a Ukrainian drone system that we got Putin's actual location detail as to where he was going to be at this particular time because he was scheduled to have a conference call with Donald Trump. Number two, we went into Venezuela, replaced their leader, put him in an American prison, and put the woman that was his vice president that will do anything Trump says. It's Trump's sock puppet. And so we took, and they changed how they were trading oil from the Chinese back over to the U.S. And there's rumors and what have you that we actually now are brokering all of Venezuelans' oil. We've taken over their oil to try to strengthen our economy. And then we needed to take out Iran and control who the leader there was so they could flip back to selling their oil with U.S. dollars instead of these Chinese bricks. Willie. And we completely miscalculated. We didn't realize how much Russia and China were going to be involved. And we think that we got these guys down and out, and they're on their final. You know, but it's being reported that way to us that, you know, they're on their last. You know, like they can barely make it. Meanwhile, it's not like that at all. They've actually flipped the script. And they blew up a couple desalinization plants from our allies and one of Saudi Arabia's small refineries. And they've told the U.S., we got a lot more of this. And we've underestimated how many remaining missiles they have. We haven't even got into their second core. They blew off all their 1992 stuff that they got from Russia. And let me, they were blowing these junk ass, you know, missiles at various, you know, parts of various military bases and at our ships and what have you. And we were having to use $3 to $5 million missiles to take out their $25,000 missiles. And so they blew all those off to begin with for us to have to eat into our ammunition, into our munitions. Now we're desperately low and they haven't even brought out their big stuff yet. So like they've completely flipped the script. Like we are, it's not looking good for us, but nobody's reporting that. We get stuff like this.
4: This has, quote, total control over the Strait of Hormuz and says the U.S. might keep it, but Tehran is pushing back, saying the strait remains blocked until its demands are met. For more on this, we're joined now
1: They're hard. Like, they're not backing down. Nope. They are not backing down. We have underestimated them. We have absolutely underestimated them.
4: Retired Vice Navy Admiral Robert Moret. He's also the deputy director of Syracuse.
1: Hey, what's this old timer got to say? Do you know?
4: Syracuse University's Institute for Security, Police, and Law. So,
1: well, it'd be interesting because that's what, you know, pretty much I think we are. I think the only way we get out of this is if Trump baby faces, gives them everything they want, and then lies to the American people as to what the real deal is. You know what I'm saying? The deal that gets presented to Americans is probably going to be not the deal that the Iranians accept. But in order so we don't look stupid, like a bunch of pussies that put our tail between our legs and had to retreat, we're going to, you know, soup it up and lie to the American people as to what it's all about. But what it's all about is they're going to control the strait, and nobody's setting foot on their ground to check any type of a nuclear type stuff or anything like that. Ain't going to happen.
4: Admiral, always good to have you on the program. I want to start with this question of control. So, as I just mentioned, the president, Iran, both claiming control over the Strait of
1: Hormuz. Yeah, so, I mean, like, how many times have we seen this now? We say, our guy says, we own it, we're good, we're in charge, we're in charge, we have a blockade, hold on yards. And then their guy is saying, we got it. We're in charge of this. Like, that's the whole thing. Like, who's really in charge? Who's lying? Who's telling the truth?
4: Hormuz, this feels like it's gone on for quite some time. But in your expert opinion, what's the reality check here?
1: Yeah, tell us, my friend. Let me see if we can get finally somebody really breaking it down.
5: Let's see.
1: That we should have never invaded these guys. We should have just left them alone and let them trade their little oil and Chinese currency and make the best of it. But instead, man, we are balls deep in this, and I don't know if we can even get out without making them pregnant.
4: Really controls this vital waterway.
6: Yeah, Kelly, I would say the truth is somewhere in between. The term that I would use is contested. Like the Straits of Hormuz remains contested and is at risk. for, I wouldn't say it's either open or closed. There's a trickle of ships getting through. I want to say over the last week or so, it's been about a dozen, roughly per day, nowhere near the roughly 130 ships that came in and out of the Straits of Hormuz before the war started.
1: I know. So who, the 12 that are getting through, who's letting them through? Like, right? Like, is it our military that are getting them through, or is it the, what?
6: Worry. And the ability to contest it is another example of asymmetric warfare, and the ability of the Iranians to provide threats to merchant shipping, very vulnerable merchant shipping, which cannot be protected at scale. You can protect small numbers of ships getting out of there, but you can't do 130 a day. And just because they have access to cheap, affordable weapons that haven't been destroyed yet, they're going to be able to contest it for some time into the future.
1: Just like Pete said, this ain't ending anytime soon.
5: That's right.
1: Like, you know, they already got us saying that, you know, even with their little Skeeto boats or what have you, it's going to be quite, like, we can't control all the boats that go through there.
6: One comment I would make, Kelly, is eventually there's going to have to be a diplomatic agreement with Iran to reopen the straits.
1: Let me, again, like I said, you're going to have to probably put your tail between your legs and cut some kind of deal, because we can't keep going on, because they're kicking our ass right now.
6: Some kind of an understanding.
1: But hold on. They're kicking our ass right now, but nobody's reporting that. Nobody's reporting. This guy kind of is, isn't he? By saying we need to cut a deal? This guy kind of is.
6: Which will be in exchange for removing perhaps the blockade and some of the other pressure that we're putting on him now.
7: Yeah, you know, it really is a thinly threaded needle here. And we're talking about implications. The stakes could not be higher when it comes to economic implications, geopolitical implications. Admiral, with your specific background, what do you think? Is there a way of breaking any sort of chokehold or deadlock in the Strait?
6: Yeah, Kelly and Tom, I know you're very familiar with negotiating with the Iranians. As I said, I think there's going to be half.
1: It's pretty much everything Pete said.
5: Yeah.
1: We're going to have to negotiate with them and probably take a lesser quality deal than what Trump is going to let people know. But we cannot continue this much. Like, we have to cut a deal. We're at a breaking point.
6: We have to come to some kind of agreement to reopen it. It'll probably be reopened under new management with some kind of a face-saving toll or something, monetary contribution for the ships that pass through it eventually, in return for us, you know, lifting the blockade that we have. And other things relative to financial sanctions on their POL industry and unfreezing some.
1: So anyway, I think that this, what this guy is saying, aligns with pretty much what Pete,
5: the admiral.
1: Pete said. Everybody's ribbing me about Pete. I got to tell you, I'm kind of a mark for Pete. If you've watched any of our, by the way, we dropped one yesterday that's already doing, like, it's already outperforming the other three, and it was Pete breaking down kind of the early stages of the cartel. We eventually break the cartel down even further in two different other podcasts that we've got in the can, and two we have to do yet. What dropped yesterday was Cartel One, so to speak.
5: Yes.
1: Kind of the little scratch in the cartel. It's doing really, really, really well. Go to Deadly Intentions Show on your YouTube or your Facebook or wherever, X. More importantly, on the YouTube portion, please follow, subscribe. Doesn't cost nothing to do that. And more importantly, watch or listen to Deadly Intentions. We're on our fourth episode. And I'm still not like it didn't click my as much as I'd interrupt and how often I said right and interjected too much. I'm still not. We're not at the week where I thought that I finally nailed it, which was 2 weeks ago.
5: Yeah, we're not there yet.
1: We're not there yet. No. So please realize that I do flip a switch on one of these episodes, and I finally got it, and we're still not there yet. So I'm probably the weak link of the podcast, and I'm probably, I get better. I get better. But, it's really hard for me to sit there and just say nothing. It's super hard for me to do that. Now, well, I know how Gene Lasker feels. I just want to blurt in some stupid stuff, and I do all too often, but I'm getting better. Go watch it if you can, Deadly Intentions. I don't know where this came from. A deranged black girl has attacked the vehicle of a white woman in Charlotte. Man, Charlotte is an absolute shiz show, is it not? I mean, from the, remember the African-American guy that was an illegal immigrant and he slashed the girl's throat? That was on the Charlotte Public Transit, right?
5: No, he was illegal. He was legal. He was legal. He was just a black guy.
1: He was just a black guy that
5: he killed the immigrant.
1: But he killed the immigrant girl.
5: Yes.
1: But he'd been arrested like 26 times.
5: Yeah.
1: And let go. And, man, so Charlotte, every time we see some crazed type situation, especially when it comes to like a crazed black guy or black girl, it seems to be coming out of Charlotte. The victim said she was just visiting Charlotte, North Carolina, when a black woman rear-ended her, then drove in front of her, blocked her in, and got out and started kicking and hitting her vehicle. The suspect tried to yank the car door open, the handle as well, but thankfully the car was locked. The suspect then took off, leaving the car covered in dents and the couple terrified. I think this is where you can get your gun out and blow them away. If they're beating on your car and beating on your windshield, trying to get into you in a violent type way, I think you can smoke them. I think you can. I think you can smoke them because you're in fear of your life. Tell me you wouldn't be in fear of your life right now if this. Now, by the way, you didn't cause the wreck. She rear-ended you, then drove around you, pinned you in, and then came out and started doing this nonsense on the F-450. Tell me how long this would work.
8: Bap, bap, bap, right through my window, right in the chest.
1: What's that?
8: Bap, bap, bap.
2: Three shots, right in the chest.
8: Right now, boom, boom, boom. She'd hit the ground.
1: Watch.
8: Yeah, you wouldn't. Yeah. She wouldn't do that more than one time.
9: Now she is kicking my car over.
8: She got three shots in the chest, right through my window.
10: Yeah,
8: right there, boom, right there, right in the mouth.
1: Gene, settle,
2: man. Don't do that to me.
1: I know, Gene. Nobody's gonna do it to you. Settle down. You're getting too into it, buddy.
2: Man,
1: back it down a notch.
2: I can just see it happening.
1: Back it down a notch, kid.
9: No, she's cussing us and spitting all over my car.
1: Now she's spitting on the car.
11: And she's getting drugs and alcohol, to your knowledge.
9: I have no idea. This woman's crazy. She hit my car in the traffic, and now she's coming out, and she's just beating the shit out of my car.
2: Oh, wow.
11: What's the color, make, and model of your vehicle?
9: 2025 Pearl White 4Runner.
2: I'd run her over right now.
1: Gene, we can't necessarily go with what you would do, okay? This is not a what would Gene do segment. We know how that would end. It would have ended about a minute ago.
2: Yes, sir.
11: Your name and a good number to reach you, ma'am.
9: Yes, it's Elizabeth Rodriguez, and now she's coming back to our car again. 828-449.
2: I'm telling you right now.
1: I cut her number up. I don't want to be responsible for a doxing Willie. I cut her number up.
11: With me. Do you know the closest cross street or intersection? Because I can see you on Brookshire before 85, but what's the closer cross street or intersection?
9: We're at the stop.
1: Anyway, yeah. How would that work out?
2: And
5: we need to send Gene and Charlotte.
1: No.
5: Street justice with Gene.
1: No. Justice with Gene / Charlotte, North Carolina Division. Justice with Gene.
2: North Kevin Hazlett kicker.
1: Charlotte, North Carolina kicker.
2: Dude, I cannot imagine having my door pounded in like that.
1: Oh,
2: I can't.
1: I know. Let's do some words, Lummy. I think we'll be wrapping it up here soon, right?
5: Yes, sir.
1: God, today flew. Gene, do you remember today's words?
2: Today's word is no.
1: What? Gene, what? Are you Gene?
2: Do you Kawasaki.
1: Not Kawasaki. That's
2: Kawasko.
1: No.
2: Come on. Kawasko.
1: You Gene, you're supposed to write it down.
2: What are you looking at, Lummy?
5: I'm looking at how you wrote it.
2: Kawasko. Listen, I'm never going to live there, so why worry about it?
12: 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Wow. The Bubba the Love Sponge Show will be right back.
1: We're at only 9:13 in the thumbs, and the show's over.
5: Gee, tell them.
10: Like you, I can't tell you the last time you didn't hit 1,000.
13: Come on, Gene.
14: They're lazy, man. I can't help they're lazy.
10: I know, but Gene, that looks bad on you. That makes you look like not the star that you are. They're fucking with you.
13: Gene, give the Chattamongas a ton.
10: You better get a motor.
14: Chattamongas, but I need like 100 of them in 5 minutes' time here.
10: Well, yeah. I mean, they're really fucking hanging you out, bro.
13: Did good on the cash. Now we see that.
10: Yeah, good on the money,
14: but man. The thumbs is real lazy. It's freight. Just hit the button.
10: I know. They're fucking you, bud.
14: I know.
10: They're poking you in the fucking chest right now.
13: Gene, feel good for failing fourth grade test.
14: How do I get? Yeah, they're mad at me.
13: Oh, did you just minimize it?
14: No, I didn't minimize anything. It just popped over there. So
10: maybe if you say, "Man, come on, guys."
14: I know. We got to get over there to him and see him.
10: 9:33. That's it.
13: Yeah, he's at nine. He's 9:50.
10: I got 9:38.
13: Come on,
14: yeah, guys. Big E. I'm 85 thumbs short. Let's go.
10: No. Now.
14: 85 in 5 minutes.
10: There's no way. I mean, we don't have hardly any time left.
14: I know. Let's go with the thumbs up. Dirt Merchant's telling you right now, hit the button. 305 Express. Go.
10: Wow.
14: They're saying that the back to school affected my thumbs up because they're laughing so damn hard that they can't get to the button.
10: That's kind of bullshit.
14: That's what I'm saying.
13: Trying to bamboozle you.
14: Yeah,
10: that's kind of bullshit.
14: Somebody.
10: That's kind of bullshit.
14: Yeah.

I'm Joe Drifter. It says, no thumbs for the fourth graders. Video was hilarious, Gene. What video was that? Of me in my garage? I didn't realize it was funny.

0: Thumbs up, thumbs up. Let's go, let's go. Hit the button. We didn't get no WNBA news. We get it every day. Shut up.
1: News alert out of Tampa, where the jury has reached a news alert.

0: wish I needed some.
1: What do you have to do for some shit?
2: How many did you get?
1: I tried to tell him already, Gables. 1,000 likes.
3: You like get 80 already?
1: Yeah.
3: Yeah. Man, why are you guys so stupid?
4: I don't know. Why they fuck with you?
3: I don't know. You do it on purpose? Tell them, Dirt Merchant, 1,000 by 9 o'clock, and then just lay off the fingers. You know, whatever. Man, y'all give me pressure.
1: Yeah, raising Gene's blood pressure. What's up, Johnny?
3: Bad enough, I can't even read my own writing.

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0: From the den of sin. Just leave your morals at the door.
2: Yeah!
0: You're listening to the Bubba the Love Sponge Show.
2: Just an overview on the show today. Lasker attempted to do a fourth grade curriculum test. It went down to the wire, Lummy, if you got to admit, like, we're right there. I think we're right at where Gene's real great, like, where he would score intellectually within the educational system. I think he's right there at fourth grade.
3: Except for that science.
2: I mean, I think at the end of the day, he...
4: Plants are not science.
2: Well, yes, they are, Gene. They're part of life and part of common knowledge. So you have to know, like, these are just... You know,
4: truthfully, swear to God, you'll say the truth. Did you know that answer?
2: Yeah.
4: Where the
2: photosynthesis?
4: She's such a liar. You are.
2: Yeah. No, I'm not.
4: Yes, you are. You can't even tell the truth, right? Look at your face.
2: You're going to try to tell me that I didn't know what the process of photosynthesis was?
4: I'm telling you. You didn't know.
2: I would have passed that test.
5: The water goes through the root, and then what is it?
4: What the hell was that?
3: Big E, $25.
2: And I said, you know, I didn't give you the correct answers because I'm in fear I could use them again, but I'm going to go. The first answer was leaves. And the first answer was stem. How does a plant get its water from its roots?
4: I did say stem.
2: No, you didn't. You said trunk. You said trunk.
4: That's the same thing as a stem.
2: No, it's not.
4: Oh, you're such baloney.
2: The second part was how did they
4: first time you ever even lived in the woods?
2: How did they
4: city boy?
2: And the second part of that you missed was leaves. You missed leaves too. I would have known both of those, Gene. I'm sorry.
4: After you found it out.
2: Yeah. Well, that your test was fair and square, and unfortunately, you flunked your first week of fourth grade.
4: Yep.
2: And you know what? But Lummy, it's so close that you could see him winning it too.
3: Yeah, he started off good.
2: Yeah, like you know, so it'll eventually catch up. That he'll be able to put together 11 right three times in a row and get back up to fifth grade. But, Gene, quite frankly, I don't think that you're, like, I think you're a fourth grader, which is okay. Like, even Kurt Morgan's like, hey, you're a modern day, you know, Joe Dirt. You know, like, I saw you arguing with chat saying, hey, let me ask you a question. You may think I'm stupid, but what's a camshaft do to a motor?
4: Uh-huh, that's right.
2: Exactly.
4: Yeah.
2: Do you know how to index one?
4: Uh-huh. Yeah. You know how to split the lift or what?
2: No, you know how to do any of that. You know how to check valve lash? Uh-huh. Yeah. You don't know how to do that either.
3: He bought gold 25 years ago.
2: Yeah, well, I mean, that's there right. There you go.
4: 1-8-4-3-6-5-7-2. What does that mean?
2: I don't know.
4: What do you mean you don't know?
2: What do you mean? What are you
4: saying? Firing order for Chevrolet... V8.
3: Yeah, the timing of the V8 Chevrolet.
2: I couldn't hear the numbers you were saying.
4: I know you know.
2: Well, yeah, I do, but I don't know what we're talking about. I mean, when you just blurt those numbers out, you say, hey, what do those numbers mean with regards to engines? I'd be like, okay, that's a firing order of a Chevrolet 350. Small block Chevy.
4: What's the firing order of a six-cylinder? 15-36-24.
2: Again, you're a savant on some stuff. Mechanical, but living life as a fourth grader is far more than just knowing about engines, buddy. You got to know about plants. You got
4: to
2: know about.
4: Why did we go from point systems and motors to HEI systems? Why did we do that?
2: I don't know, Gene.
4: Because the split overlap of the cam, if you burn the spark plug a little longer, you get better gas mileage.
2: Okay. All right, Gene. I mean, I can try to find
4: that.
2: Do you want me to find a fourth grade mechanical only question? Or
4: I knew that in fourth grade.
2: Oh, no, you did not.
4: I knew how to put a three horse brake and strat on a three wheeler granny bicycle.
2: I understand, Gene. We're not arguing about what you know.
4: I knew to go to the junkyard and get a Craftsman mower riding lawnmower because
2: we're
4: they
2: arguing
4: had drilled
2: about,
4: holes in it so you didn't have to drill them to make a chopper.
2: We're arguing about things that you already know.
4: I didn't learn about plants in fourth grade.
2: Well, you should have.
4: Why does a plant grow?
2: Because you
4: water it? I don't know.
2: Gene, it's overall knowledge of a human being.
4: Got a red light in the middle of it?
3: Yeah, it was a planet.
4: Planet.
2: Well, what planet?
4: Which one does? Is it Saturn?
2: Jupiter.
4: Jupiter. Who the hell cares?
2: Okay, well, you
4: We never go there. Starship Enterprise never went there.
3: Well, I think it was Mars. It was the red storm.
2: No, it was Saturn or Jupiter, one of the ten. Yeah, the what's is closest to the sun? Which one's closest?
4: We
2: to
4: are.
2: No.
4: No, we're not even.
2: No, we're not.
4: Who the hell's closest to the sun?
2: Have you not heard the expression third rock from the sun?
4: I should have said that.
2: Well, no. That means that's Earth. We are on the third rock from the sun.
4: Oh.
2: There's a couple before us. Three. We're the third rocks. There's two planets that are closer to the sun than we are. Do you know what it is?
4: No, because I thought the moon was the closest thing to us. That's why we can only make it there.
2: Well, the moon is the closest thing to us.
4: I said the moon.
2: No, that's in our orbit.
4: Oh.
2: The moon is not a planet. It's in our orbit. We've never been outside we've never been outside of our orbit. We can't get in. We're trying to get to Mars.
3: There's two planets before us.
2: Yeah, do you know what they are, Gene?
4: No.
2: Well, I mean, try to guess.
4: The North Star?
2: No, it's not the North Star, buddy.
4: The brightest thing we can see from land.
3: It's a make of Ford and Lincoln. It's the middle brand.
4: Mm-hmm. Oh, Mercury?
3: Yeah.
2: And then there's one more.
4: Uh-huh.
3: Rhymes with penis.
4: It's a penis?
2: Rhymes with penis.
4: Venus?
2: See, Gene, you
4: who the hell cares?
2: So, Gene,
4: make a dollar off of knowing that? I love you, sir.
1: In Mexico, the biggest cartel crackdown in over.
2: That's my cartel deal. Let me.
3: Here we go.
2: I thought Macho was getting cute.
3: I thought he was throwing us off the air.
2: Yeah, no, I mean, because we're still about, you know, like 40 seconds away.
4: Oh, really?
2: Before the first one hits, that hits at usually 9:57:37, and then the final one, the closeout, we have to be clear by 9:58:10.
4: Oh,
2: so I'm always looking at the clock as we're wrapping it up. I'm like, man, Macho's hitting me some early deal, but really it was my Deadly Intentions podcast. It was running.
4: A fat finger problem?
2: No, it was just I had the internet potted up.
4: Oh, we always blame it on the internet, don't we?
2: Yeah, might as well.
4: Yeah.
2: Gene, right before we leave, by the way, you might want to say your love you to your lovely wife.
4: Yeah, I love you, Sarah.
2: And then do you remember what today's word was?
4: No.
2: Gene, how can you forget? We've done it all day today. Are you that ignorant?
4: Yeah. I got no reason to think about that.

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0: Acosta.
1: Acosta.
0: Everything. If it has Jeffrey Epstein on it, let it out. Period.
2: 2 decades ago, black judges in New York and Florida previously denied similar requests earlier this year. One judge even suggesting DOJ was trying to distract from the records it already has in its possession. And while the new law requires DOJ to release all of its unclassified documents and records related...
0: Let me, David, see what David Dashworth did.
3: David Ashworth gifted 5 memberships.
0: 5 memberships over there on the YouTube channel. Thank you.
2: To Epstein and his accomplices, it doesn't mention grand jury transcripts specifically, but the Department of Justice is now arguing those are required, and they are asking a judge to rule quickly here, noting their looming December deadline. Lindsay,
4: the clock clearly ticking.
0: Man, no judge anywhere should say no to anything to do with Jeffrey Epstein. Period. It's time to let all this out. I'm over it. Hello, go ahead. These people, I mean, they listen to us on Bluetooth, and they're listening to the radio, and they don't understand that they're live on the radio.
5: I bet he's got a gem, though.
3: Oh, I'm sure.
5: A real thought provoker.
0: Yeah. He instantaneously puts me in a bad mood.
3: Oh.
0: Hello.
6: Can you hear me?
0: Yes, I can.
6: Okay, so the whole Lindsay Halligan thing. She was the interim attorney who was appointed by Trump, and that was fine, but she had to be confirmed by the Senate within a certain period of time. She was not, so her interim time is up. She can't hold the office without being confirmed. So now that she's out, a new one has to be appointed, but because Donald Trump has gone ahead and said, I refuse to appoint anybody else, they're going to go ahead and have to pick somebody for him.
0: So it's because he refuses to appoint anybody else. To me, Donald Trump, a control freak, one of the biggest ever, seems to me that he would never let anybody control anything that he could potentially control.
6: Pretty much.
0: So that doesn't even make sense to me.
6: Well, he wants to have the final say, so. But again, he picked a person to be the.
0: Why doesn't he have her now? Is she completely X'd herself out because she wasn't confirmed, and now that's done? Can they just go ahead and have confirmation hearings on her and confirm the person that he wants in there, regardless of what it does in these cases?
6: He would have to go ahead and say, you know, I want her again.
0: But shouldn't he have known the process, and rather than just quickie putting one in there, shouldn't he have known that there's going to be an appellate process because she wasn't confirmed? Shouldn't he have known that?
6: Yeah, but come on. Do you think he actually listens to people? He does what he wants.
0: I understand that. But I mean, procedurally, he has to understand that this is going to be a problem.
6: Yeah, but he's got that one legal loophole of nobody will stop me.
0: Well, somebody just did.
6: I know, unfortunately. So we'll see what happens now, really.
0: All right, buddy. Thank you, Johnny Negator.
3: But yeah, he's right. That's what happened. And the court decision appointed a Grace, I guess, Desiree Grace.
1: Which, by the way, is exactly what I just said.
0: All right, so hold on.
1: Was not specially appointed, there's a hierarchy of who it goes back to.
0: So there is a name named Desiree Grace. She has been appointed by the government, and she now will be the attorney general of that particular area.
3: Until the vacancy, until, you know, they go through the whole hoopla.
0: What is Desiree's Grace background?
3: I'll look that up.
0: Where does she come from? That'll tell me a lot. Is she a registered R? Is she a registered D? Is she a registered I? Is she black? Is she white?
3: Looks like she's a white lady.
0: Okay.
3: I'm trying to get into her politics now. It looks like she's a Democrat.
0: Great.
1: Which she was fired by the Trump administration, and then someone else was appointed. Now they reestablish her.
0: Nice. That's going to work out great for Donnie. Not.
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0: The Bubba the Love Sponge Show, listener supported via PayPal, Venmo and Cash App. All at the Bubba Army, now returns.
1: There'll be a Clem Kush today. Not necessarily even an abbreviated one. There'll just be one. They've been known to last 19 minutes. They've been known to last 2 hours.
2: Nice.
1: Can't tell you the last time we did a two-hour one.
3: But yeah, that won't be happening at all. Okay.
1: You can pretty much lay your money on that one. You can do the prop bet all you want. We're going to be less than 2 hours. So, I don't know who sent me this article, but like, I don't understand it.
4: Oh, I saw it this morning. It took me a second to understand. I had to rewind it.

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1: Can I tell you who my favorite guy in the U.S. Congress is? 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
2: Who?
1: Fetterman.
3: Fetterman is like me. He's got brain damage.
1: Yeah, there you go. Fetterman's like me. He's got brain damage.
3: Fetterman dresses like me.
1: He wears a sweatshirt, basketball shorts. I mean, I love Fetterman is like, that's my jam. Rick Scott, not so much.
4: No.
1: I hate him.
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0: I mean, you'd think for having the most state-of-the-art facility with backups on top of backups, all brand new stuff, freshly wired, no rats. We don't got any rats eating our stuff. Remember at the old, by the way, the Bubba the Love Sponge show, Friday, August 14th, 2025, Gene Lasker. Hello, Gene Lasker.
1: Good morning.
2: How about everybody?
3: They're really busy over there on the computer.
0: Macho, you probably know of the issue I potentially might have at hand. Do you know what potentially the problem is, my friend? As I can't seem to get, like it looks like our internet is frozen in time at this point, or it is maybe down, and all the pages that I have up are going to eventually crash, and I'll have to reset them all, which just, like, we got more internet problems.
1: Man, my wife's internet was down this morning when we woke up.
0: Well, okay, Gene, thank you. You live about 25 miles away, so thank you. I don't know if that would necessarily affect us, but potentially it could, my man.
1: The internet comes from the sky, right?
0: Yeah, the internet comes from the sky. Yes, it does.
3: Yeah, exactly. Yep.
0: Yep, it comes right from the sky, ladies and gentlemen.
3: Unfortunately, I think it's your computer because I'm good back here.
0: Yeah, I mean, like, I'll just try it again, but, me monitoring, I don't have to necessarily monitor the show. I like to always have the show up, and I'm monitoring it. You know, let me looking at chat a little bit, you know, maybe.
1: Well, how do I look?
0: Well,
1: you look great.
0: Oh, you mean, how do you look at the feed, or how do you look in general?
1: My camera, am I in the middle? My microphone right? I'm looking good.
0: Yeah, I mean, Gene wants to know if he's looking good or not.
1: Beautiful. How the hell you know? You're looking over at my screen. My screen don't show me.
0: I can't get us either, but let's not, you know.
1: Oh, can't get us?
0: No.
3: You can see him on your left monitor.
0: Oh, there you go. That's all I needed. But I can't see chat. I can't see, you know, the info. God love my chat. I mean, we get some good stuff from chat. We also get a lot of bad things from chat. But we try not to let it bug us now, don't we? So anyway, is Gene having the same issue as I am?
4: Gene's up and running.
1: I'm up and running.
0: Oh,
4: he's making his screen nice and big for him.
0: All right, here we go.
1: I got a skinny finger, dude.
0: I mean, that new computer that
3: I said September, I believe.
5: Yeah, September.

0: October. Now it's September.
1: People keep buying them for AI usage, wasting our time and effort with AI when we really need one here, man.
2: I know. So do we have one?
3: Probably like getting voted through the most race.
2: So we're not obviously buying one off the shelf. We're having one custom made for us.
0: Yeah, the Gettabox guys.
2: Oh, really?
0: Bought top of the line.
2: Speaking of Gettabox, wasn't prepared to talk about this early. I got so many other things to talk about. But I got to tell you, first of all, I love Kevin from Gettabox. He's the best. I'm just going to be honest with you. I've been trying to get Dutton Ranch on the Gettabox because the Gettabox pretty much got everything. Like, I'm just going to be honest with you. If you really, it's really not a lot that you could want and not find on a Gettabox. I mean, if it's Major League Baseball, if it's your favorite NFL team, if it's, movies from, the most popular, if you wanted to watch Pretty Woman or, just some of the old school really good stuff, or, I mean, they got everything.
0: Grouper loves $50.
2: Everything, including, but not limited to, hold on, that Kevin Jordan from last night? Did you see the Kevin Jordan Venmo came in at 425?
0: Yeah, that was Grouper Lips.
2: Was that Grouper Lips?
0: Yeah.
2: Thank you, Grouper Lips. Oh, I just said Grouper Lips' real name. Yeah. Oh my God, he's gonna get doxxed. Life is gonna be ruined as we know it. So they're all gonna try to screw with poor Grouper Lips, and he's the best, is he not?
0: Yeah, yeah.
1: I think you're good on the YouTube there.
2: I think I'm back. Thank you very much. Sorry for even making it a thing. And of course, Lummy, of course, she didn't get first in today. She wasn't first in. Grouper Lips was first in. But you know who was there right before the show, my friend?
0: Glowbug.
2: The Glowbug. Now, Glowbug, I'm turning to you right now personally, okay? I'm speaking to you personally right now. So as many people as I'm really talking to, I'm really speaking to you, Glowbug, because I know that right at 6, you turn the show on. I think, is Glowbug a YouTuber or a Rumbler or a Facebook?
0: She's a Rumbler.
2: She's a Rumbler. Okay, so.
0: Paper Towel Willie, $200.
2: Man, she's got a good vibe so far, huh? It's Gene Lasker, I think, and we've not even scratched the Gene Lasker drama. I got some of that.
0: $20.
2: The best, when we are able to pull something out of our ass, pop, like that's happening to our life, something that we're doing in life that's a little bit drama filled or, upsetting us or causing us some pain, or for Gene to get on his Facebook and post some bad things about a guy that used to paint his parts and use Facebook as a weapon. We sometimes use the show as, kind of, like,
3: I try to be nice about it and kind of like beat around the bush a little bit.
2: But, like when the golf cart guy, it seems like all of our drama, though, Gene, is Gene related. Like, you're the one that gets us in the most trouble with regards to golf cart places and now potentially a painter. Like, you're the one that rolls around and has the most problems with people
3: I got a lot of things going on.
2: I got to think that you're a pretty tough customer. Like, I think I'm a pretty easy customer. Like, if I went and, whatever. You look like, let me tell you something. I'm looking at this.
3: They think I'm a stupid redneck with a lot of money, and they charge me a lot of money.
2: Is that the problem? Instead of giving you, hold on. They should realize is that you're
3: not.
2: No, hold on. You're not a stupid redneck rolling around with a lot of money. What you are is a stupid redneck rolling around with a lot of money that happens to have a distribution platform of, tens of thousands of people. Of which about 50,000 to 80,000 in Tampa Bay that, know that you're a superstar. You're a content creator, a digital superstar, my friend. They don't realize that stupid redneck with money could cut your business right down to shreds, my friend, and make you not real cool and actually have people pick up the phone or go to your website and tell them, hey, I heard Gene Lasker talking about you on the show today. And man, did you hear me call you a piece of shiz and that you were horrible and you're a jobber and your paint sucks and everything. Like, man, Gene really lit your ass up, buddy. Oh, he did? Yeah. Go to their Facebook or YouTube channel at the Bubba Army, which everybody on earth has at least one of these three, everybody on earth that I can pretty, if you're a 12 year old and above, I think everybody that has the ability to have a

0: smartphone or even a home computer, you're going to be on either. You're going to be a member and belong and contribute to one of the following, at least. Like, there, I don't think I can leave anything out. TikTok, which we have covered.
1: Yes.
0: X, which we have covered. Instagram, which we have covered. Facebook, which we really got covered. That's one of our biggest distribution platforms of all. YouTube, which that's our second biggest. Rumble. And what other? Let me, I'm like, I think we're on TuneIn, and we're on, in some instances, we're on even on the iHeart app. I mean, so, you know, Gene, yeah, you are a stupid redneck with money, but you got a pretty big hammer of social media platforms to really, really, really, really bury a person. So, I've been looking for Dutton Ranch. I'm talking about Get a Box.
1: Yes.
0: So I've been looking for Dutton Ranch, and I can't find it. Because Get a Box is so extensive. Probably the only bad thing about Get a Box is they almost have too much content.
1: You get lost in it.
0: Like you can get genuinely lost in it. Like when I go to Get a Box and I start looking at the movies, I'm like, oh yeah, you know what? I'd like to see that one. Yeah, I know. You know, yeah. Or like they have Godfather one. I might want to rewatch Godfather.
1: J Law, you know, Bronco gifted 5 memberships.
0: Thank you, my friend. But they got so much. Like every TV series that you know. Mayor of Kingstown, Lioness, Yellowstone, Tulsa King, you know, White Lotus, Lioness, just all the big hits. They got them all. But I couldn't find Dutton Ranch, which is the new spinoff of Yellowstone that's got Beth and Rip that, you know, basically start over. They moved to Texas. I can't tell you. I watched the opening episode last night, and within the first...
2: So the dad's out now?
0: Well, yeah, he got killed. Died. Remember, yeah, he was the governor, and he got assassinated. Remember?
1: Shot on the side of the road.
0: Remember?
2: Oh, wow, yeah.
0: Yeah, yeah. And then so they killed off Kevin Costner. So they probably, if they were going to keep it going, and rather call it Yellowstone, call it Dutton Ranch, because the main characters, if you kill off Kevin Costner... You still, if you're Paramount Plus and you're thinking about, listen, okay, yes, that's the patriarch of the family, you know, the whole thing, you know, everything's built upon him being the grand or the son of the 1923 guy. Remember that, Lemmy?
1: Yes.
0: That's what, you know, John Dutton was, is he was the son. And they've already done 2 prequels. Was it 1883 and 1923?
1: Yes,
0: something
1: it is.
0: Like that.
1: Yes.
0: Which kind of were like, how did John Dutton get to be the largest landowner? Was it in Montana? What was the make-believe state that they're... Montana, I think, isn't it?
1: Yeah. Wyoming, Montana.
0: Well, yeah, I forget what state, you know, Yellowstone's based out of. So the dad dies because Kevin Costner, in reality, had a contract dispute with Paramount Plus on bringing back the new Yellowstone episode. So they're like, you know what? We'll just kill...
2: We'll just kill you off.
0: We'll just, in the last episode, kill you. All right? So that gives... So let me... Then they're like, okay, how big of stars are the next level behind John Dutton? And are they big enough to carry a series? Well, right off the top of your head, the first person you think of...
2: The stud,
0: is Rip.
2: Yeah.
0: Yes, you're like, Rip. You know, I mean, so... By the way, I think all of us have watched Yellowstone. So I think you guys, if you don't agree with me, but if you do agree with me, give me an attaboy. Because you're right. So Kevin Costner, he was the end-all be-all. But if your next level of cast members are pretty damn strong, and I think everybody would agree it would be Rip and Beth.
1: Yeah.
0: Yeah, so Rip and Beth, they're pretty damn strong. Like, they're pretty badass. So, you know, Paramount Plus is like, okay, we'll do a spinoff. You know, obviously Beth was John Dutton's daughter, and Rip was started as a kid on the Dutton Ranch and worked his way up to be the head of the cowboy. He was adopted. Well, I know, but he was his title at the Dutton Ranch was head of the Cowboys.
3: Yeah.
0: Like, he ran the Cowboys.
1: Yeah, he did.
0: And they were real Cowboys out there. They weren't Cowboys. Just they were Cowboys out there. Real Cowboys, you know, they're herding ranch all day and moving cows from one pen to another and, you know, like, shooting.
2: They're out in the fields and sleeping there so they can start up.
0: And a lot of times, Gene, a part of being a cowboy is just riding a fence line and making all the, you know, make sure the, you know, when you got land of that volume, you know, 400, 500, 600 acres, 700, you know, like, you got that type of acreage, you got to actually hire cowboys to, you know, kind of manage the land, so to speak, you know, from coyotes that are getting into your herd. And, you know, you're talking about guys that have herds of, like, you know, 600, 700, 800, you know, cattle. Like, that's a lot of cattle. I mean, you look at if you look up and down the pastures in Florida, like this, the ones off of 75 and all, I mean, you might see the biggest farm you may see here is like 100 head. Like, that's, you know, just because you don't, because Florida doesn't have as much sweeping, rolling, you know, as rural Montana. Hell, you could probably buy 5,000 acres in rural Montana for what a half an acre on the beach would be here, right? I mean, like, you know, so you can have, since you have all that land, you can have more herd of cattle, but you got to have real cowboys out there cowboying and checking a fence line and herding the cows and killing coyotes that kill you. Like, they have to kill the bad guys that will jump the fence and kill their, you know. So they, when they see a coyote and stuff, they kill him, because that coyote could just be jumping the fence at night, taking down some head of cow. So anyway, you know, Paramount, I think, made a really good, you know, calculated choice and doing a spinoff with, you know, called Dutton Ranch. And the two main characters are, you know, Rip and Beth. It's about Rip and Beth being married and their, you know, their life. I've only gotten through episode one. I just started the first one last night. But Lummy, I'm just telling you, get a box. Now, I wasn't looking in the right category.
1: Yeah, that was a problem.
0: Yeah, you gotta it's
2: they got any instructions with it?
0: No, they don't. I mean, not really. I mean, not really. You just got to plug it into one of your HDMIs. And you know what, Gene? You plug. Here's the instructions.
2: Plug and play.
0: You ready? Here's the instructions. Plug one into a power source and then plug the other in to one of your HDMI, you know, inputs. Most TVs have four of them. Some of the older ones have two. But, you know, you got one of two. You throw that in a empty.
1: L-Card Rob, $50.
0: Oh, man. Talking about cowboys, right? Yes. So Gene, with the Get a Box, you just plug one in, like one into the TV, and you'll see the mail fit. You'll see the fitting,
2: right?
0: And the other one into the wall, and then get the mini, because it's kind of less bulky. The mini's a little bit more, but I would recommend you can literally hide it behind your TV, so it's, you know, it really is aesthetically, you know, you have a bunch of wires hanging down or nothing, you know, so it looks, has a cleaner look. If that mini will literally, you can zip tie it onto like a cord in the back or something, and that's the way to go. But gee, I mean, it's got, I found Dutton Ranch, I found a little honey hole. I mean, when I was doing my global searches in the VOD Plus, I wasn't going to the very top little icon that gets you into TV series. So I was going on Paramount Plus, and it was showing me all the movies on Paramount Plus, but it wasn't showing me the TV series, because I didn't know that you had to click on the top button, Willie, to get to toggle over to TV series. But I found it, and oh God, watch out, 'cause I'm going to tear that up. They had Lioness on there. And they had a couple ones that I've been, you know, I started season one with Lioness and closed it out, but I didn't know, I forgot that I haven't seen season two or three. Are you a Lioness fan?
1: Yes, I am.
0: Oh, with that bad.
2: That?
0: Oh, it's this African American woman that is, works for the government, but like she works for a division that's like undercover, where like a lot of people don't even, like it's it's kind of like the kayfabe part of the CIA.
1: Yeah.
0: So like she's
1: part of the CIA.
0: She's part of the CIA, but within the CIA, she's in a special Rambo. Nobody knows. They only come in during really, really, really bad things. Like, you know, they come in and, like, they're almost like the Army. They're almost kind of like the Navy SEALs of the CIA. Wouldn't you think that, Lemmy?
1: Yeah, I would say that, yes.
0: And it's a woman, Gene, and she's badass. Like, she can kick dudes' asses and fly helicopters, and she's hot, and she can shoot guns, and she can get bad guys. And by the way, she's hot. Did I say that? She got a hot mulatto chick. I think she's half black, half white. So, Lemmy, I think they got every, you know, they cover all the bases there as far as men, right? I mean, a lot of, I mean,
1: it's all covered.
0: I mean, listen, us white guys, you know, let's say that, you know, you may only want to, you know, not necessarily date without, you know, outside of your ethnicity. But if you date a mulatto girl, it's just looks like a white girl with a good tan.
1: Sugar and spice, $20.
0: What, Gene?
2: You're just half stupid then.
1: Oh, boy.
0: Jeez, that's not what we're getting, but I'll let it fly, my friend. I'll let it fly, Gene. People are saying that I'm correcting you too often, and I should just let some of your outrageousness fly. So, Lummy,
3: probably not.
0: I'm thinking, you know what, Lummy? Let's just let, like, why?
4: The views and opinions made by Gene Lasker are not necessarily.
0: I mean, I think, Lummy, that we might only play that under real, real bad conditions, yes. But some of his stupid fleetiness that we just say, like, you know, oh, Gene, stop it. Like, you know, like, you know. We kind of think it's funny, but we have to cover our ass. So, like, Gene, you need to settle down over there, buddy. So, anyway, Gene, dating a mulatto girl is not make you half stupid. It's the best of both worlds in the fact that you're dating a white girl that has a really good tan. Like, you know, that's a beautiful people. A lot of all white women pay lots of money to make their tan as golden brown as if they were mixed.
2: Yeah, and then they get cancer when they're old.
0: I don't know how, what type of stereotype is that? You're saying that African Americans?
1: No, he was saying the chicks that tan.
2: To try to be somebody else.
0: Oh, yeah, yeah. For a white girl that tries to be somebody else, for just a standard white girl that tries to have a mocha like skin.
2: Right.
0: Like a mulatto woman would be. It's really not healthy for a white girl to try to be half.
2: So Dan said.
0: So, yeah, you know, the best of the world is having a mulatto, which means she doesn't have to, you know, go through any bad health type situations in order to get her skin that golden brown. Just comes, as you would say, Gene, it comes stock.
2: Yeah.
0: You know, it comes stock.
2: It comes stock in
0: there. So the lioness is this, Lummy, she's mulatto, is she not?
1: Yes, she is.
0: Yeah, she's mulatto. Isn't it Zoe Saldana or Zoe? I don't know what Chloe's.
2: What does she call herself?
0: I don't know what she calls herself. I don't know what she identifies as.
1: Zoe Saldana.
0: Yeah, send me some pictures of him so I can show Gene, the star of Lioness. Which, by the way, goes back to my 13th fragmented thought. Man, go to getabox.com. You can use promo code Bubba. I can't really get that too far down the road on just. I just trust me on this. I know it's a little expensive. I do know that. But you'll never get another cable bill. I mean, you'll never get another, cable bill again. You know, really, the only thing you may be using your local cable provider for would be internet. And at that point, I would say, you know, buy the best internet they offer. And, I mean, let me, what's the average cable bill a month? $200?
1: Yeah.
0: All right, well. You know, and
1: that's on the cheap side.
0: In 2 months, three tops, your Gitabox is going to pay for itself, and it's got every pay per view.
2: My wife tells me mine's at 800.
0: 800 pay per views.
2: $800 a month.
0: Hold on, your cable bill is 800 a month.
2: Yep.
0: Are you stupid? You know, you over there like a monkey eating string cheese?
1: Yeah, Gene.
0: Are you stupid?
1: Gene,
0: do you not listen to the show?
2: I ain't had time.
0: Don't have time, you're part of the show, bitch. Like, don't tell me you don't have time to listen to the show, which I understand you don't. But you're here 2 days a week.
2: I know
0: how much we talk about Gitabox.
2: Yep.
0: Like, it's... Are you, what, are you stupid?
1: Well, we told you.
0: You're paying $800 a month.
2: Yeah, that's what she said.
0: Jesus.
1: We told Gene a month ago about how Flow Racing and all his different
0: Dirt
1: stuff.
0: Dirt Vision.
2: Paying all that.
0: It's all on there.
1: And he said, I'm going to go down, I'm going to go buy one.
2: Watching the 360 Nationals cost me $59.
0: Oh, I know. You know how much it costs? It's, get a box. Give me the price. You know, like, what is this? It's a little bit expensive. Yes, it kind of is. What is it? $4.99? What's for the mini?
1: I would suggest $3.29.
0: Okay, so it's three. Let's say
2: that's a third of my bill.
0: Let's say it's $3.29. Yeah. Give me the full retail on a mini. Is it $3.29?
1: I'm looking them up now.
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1: For a mini.
0: And you want to get the mini because you can literally just zip tie it to some wire in the back of your TV.
2: Zip tie it.
0: Nobody will see it. Like, cool. I don't want this. I don't like, you know, wires hanging from my TV. I like it for it to be a little clean looking. You know what I'm saying?
1: Yeah,
0: So I'm just saying. So if you buy the mini, it literally can go in the back of your TV and hide it. Like, it's not a big deal. It's $305 if you use the Bubba promo code. And I'm just going to tell you, it's absolutely a game changer. You just go on there and start navigating around, and you'll learn it in about, it'll take you about 15-20 minutes for you to mess around and go all to the different channels and then the sub channels, and it's gonna, you know, but you learn how to, what I would say is when you're learning Getabox and you see something that you like, hit the favorites button. You know, it's like you hit the favorites button, then it puts it in your favorites hopper, and then you can always go to there from something that you potentially might want to watch. But like, Gene, so ask Sarah what your cable bill is if you were just to pay for the best internet you can have.
2: We get the best internet you can have. Matter of fact, I think we get two of them.
0: All right, so out of the $800 a month, how much of that is internet only?
2: Probably $300.
0: Well, okay, so that's what your bill would go down to. So, you know, your bill would be $300 a month instead of $800 a month. And at that point, you know, let's say you buy a couple of these boxes, maybe three of them. You know, you could have one out in the
2: garage. I only need two.
0: All right, so you need two. You buy two of them. And so you got $305, you got $610. 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You're saving $500 a month, which in 50 days, that box has paid for a whole year's worth of your service. And you probably, with just your straight Spectrum cable, you might get 5% of what Getabox offers, meaning you got 95% more content every. Now, Gene, let's take this. What do you pay for your what do you pay for your Flow Racing and your Dirt Vision?
2: Yeah, I pay a lot.
0: All right, so it probably all in $300 a year.
2: Yeah,
0: something like that.
2: Yeah,
0: savings.
2: Yep,
0: you can cancel those. Got it. Getabox. So now,
2: and then all the independent ones, like, oh, I just watched 360 National. That cost me $59.
0: Yeah,
2: Friday night show.
0: You would have found it on Getabox. Privately, we need to get him. You know, we need to get him in touch with the right person. You know.
1: Oh yeah.
0: Yeah.
1: Well, I tried before, but Gene, you know, like you said, he's busy. So
2: I just am busy. I need to slow my whole life down.
0: I want everybody just to quickly. I want to just show everybody because today is the first day that Gene's in fourth grade. Gene's in fourth grade.
2: Hey.
0: Okay, you know, today's contest is, you know, I have it right here. We even have it ready to go. But you know, it's going to be, and this pretty much explains what happened.
3: Now that Gene failed fifth grade, he is ruggedly in fourth grade. The ruggedly. Bubba, the Love Spung Show presents Gene Lasker. Is he smarter than a fourth grader? Brought to you by Morgan Exteriors.
0: I mean, man, it's
2: so AI, Kurt Morgan took me to lunch yesterday.
0: How good is AI now? That sounded just like Trump. Man, I mean, you guys can make fun of AI all you want, but I mean, that's pretty cool to be able to do that now. But now, so you had lunch with Kurt Morgan?
2: Yeah, so he was trying to let me know that, you know,
0: you need to step it up a little bit.
2: Yeah.
0: He's like, hey.
2: I go, Morgan, you knew them answers?
0: Yeah, I did.
2: Yeah, I did. He goes, turn your phone over and I'll send them to you.
0: No.
2: No, go on.
0: See, that's what
2: I'm not cheating.
0: Let me, I got it's too not, far. Remember, I got into the glow bug situation, and yes. I know that she's listening. Sorry, I'll revisit that. I opened the whole show up with it. But so just to verify with everybody, just to give you a quick look, this is the website of which I'm getting Gene's questions from. There you go. It says, you know, educational trivia questions for the fourth grade. So just to let everybody know, I've also shown Gene that, so I can't get people accusing me of, which I have. You know, Bubba is asking way harder questions.
2: The hard questions on the end, so he couldn't win.
0: And Bubba tries to rig it. No, I go right down the list.
2: Right.
0: And the other list was for fifth grade. The same website has a fifth grade section. And they have a second grade section, too. They have you can go up to every grade, you know, that they offer in regular public education, meaning, you know, in the public education system outside of college, you know, you go up until your 12th grade year. After you're called a senior at that point, you graduate. Now you've graduated high school. Now you have a high school diploma. That's, you know, that's the highest that our public education system offers. And Gene Lasker currently is in fourth grade.
2: My son says, you know, I only got two more years of school. And I go, okay, what are you trying to say? Well, you got a long way left.
0: Yeah, I'm going to graduate before you are.
2: You'll never catch me.
0: So anyway, Lummi, I just want to let everybody know, I was particularly saying, Glowbug, I know you're listening right now, and so I'm coming back 26 minutes later. I'm so sorry for being so fragmented right now. So sorry. But Glowbug, please, guys, do not, even though, like, one of these times I'm going to allow chat, you know, to be involved. Maybe next week, Lummi. Like, you know, once a month we're going to let, you know, and Gene's Are You Smarter Than Whatever Grade He Happens to Be In. And during those contests on Wednesday and Friday, at one time or another, once per month, we're going to allow, you know, chat assist. And that means within our chat world, specifically on YouTube, because that's where Gene can't. I don't think Gene can toggle between YouTube.
1: No, he's got. I have him.
0: I got both. Up. Facebook and Rumble.
1: No, I have him with Rumble and YouTube.
0: Okay.
2: Yeah.
0: So Gene can toggle back and forth, and so we will allow that. But please, you Rumblers and you YouTubers, yes, when we ask him a question, yeah, throw in the right answer. But also, as you're a chat guy and you see a bunch of the right answers, throw a curveball in there.
2: Oh, you know,
0: be like, Gene, I'm telling you. Like, and even like say things like this, Gene, I'm telling you, trust me.
2: I'm only listening to Black Guy from Cali.
0: Yeah.
2: He's going to tell me the truth.
0: Listen, here's the deal. Glowbug, Black Guy from Cali, please do not just spoon feed Gene the right answer every time, because he'll know then, he'll always go to your answer and we'll get screwed. He really doesn't know it. We want this contest to be truly a skill of his knowledge. No cheating. Now, I know that comes from somebody that obviously has cheated before, me. I cheated a lot of things, please. I mean, just to be wired as to who I am, you got to be somewhat narcissistic. You got to be somewhat of a grifter. You got to be a little bit, you know, have some mental health issues. You're in here every day talking behind a microphone with three or four of your best friends that you really, you know, at the end of the day, it's just us talking amongst each other. We don't really have any, you know, audience that we're not on stage and we can see everybody that's out there, but you know, we're basically talking to ourselves, but a lot of people are listening to that conversation. Right?
2: Sometimes yes. I get away from that. I forget about that.
0: Sometimes I forget that I'm even on the air.
2: Yeah.
0: And I let my guard down and I start saying more racial stuff than I already would be saying. Jesus. Oh my God. So anyway, I just want everybody to know, Glowbug and all the great people of chat, you got to work with me on this if we're truly going to be able to be funny. Because Gene getting them all right is not funny. And you guys giving him... Now, if Gene would get him all right on his own, that's fantastic. And when we get down to second grade, Gene might very well do that. He'll never... like, he may not miss one. But please, let Gene... Let Gene's stupidity shine through on its own. And please...
2: I feel Walker's going to pass me up.
0: When we go to chat assist, yeah, throw him a couple good ones, but then throw a couple... Gene, you gotta trust me on this one. You know, it's whatever. let me tell you something. It's the answer is whatever. No, Gene. No, you
2: chat
0: look among stupid.
2: There'll be like nine answers on there. I got to pick
0: that
2: from
0: would be,
2: them.
0: Yes, that would be
1: exactly.
0: Great.
1: Yeah.
0: That'd be great. Absolutely. Absolutely great.
2: Oh, man.
0: So today is Gene. We're prepared. But yes, Gene will have his first test in fourth grade. Gene used to be. Woo. We started out Gene in fifth. And Gene stayed in fifth for a little bit. Now we're down to, he lost three in a row in fifth grade, which then, you know, within the rules, it cuts
1: six,
0: you down a grade.
1: He was in for six. Six of them.
2: We should have had a curve there, you know.
0: What do you mean a curve?
2: Like, you got so many, there's a curve angle where, like, you pass your
1: feet. So what would your curve be on zero?
5: You know, we probably shouldn't have said that.
6: That kind of frank dialogue troubles me.
5: More of the Bubba the Love Sponge Show after this.

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0: Seth. This guy, I think he's making his last minute push for Barb.
2: Seth Wiley.
0: Seth Wiley comes in on the PayPal, Venmo, Cash App, at the Bubba Army. Thank you, Seth. I think he's posturing or making it up for that last minute Barb total of two G's.
2: He paid two G's just now?
0: No, that's what everybody's barped. Do you even know about stuff that goes on around here? I don't think you do, bud.
3: Gene, did you download the app?
0: I don't think, Lummy, you know what? Lummy, you know the answer to that before you even ask it, right?
4: What app?
0: Yeah, there you go. Gene, did you download the app? .. What app? The app that we sent you, the link
4: is
0: to.
4: Is it ready?
0: No, we're asking you to, Lummy, just don't worry about it.
3: Never mind. I mean,
0: like, he's going
4: to
0: figure
4: it out. Oh, you want me
0: to
4: download it to see if it works?
0: It would be, yeah. Lummy.
4: Yes, sir. I got to even find apps first.
0: Lummy. It would be probably the way to get this done, to get maybe potentially...
4: You'd have to help me out.
0: No, shut up. I'm going to tell how to do it. You idiot. God, you're nonstop over there. Just a flapping. Because I don't got a problem. But I'm trying to blurt something out. There's something I specifically want to say, and you keep derailing me with your nonsense.
3: Dr. Remulak, $100.
0: Oh, my God. Oh, man. Dr. Remulak, thank you. So, Lummy... If you really want to get Lasker's opinion, because anything technical goes through Sarah anyway.
3: Yeah.
0: So what happens is anything technical.
4: Well, you say that like that's a bad thing.
0: I'm not saying it's a bad thing.
4: Great
0: I think
4: thing.
0: It's a great thing for Sarah.
4: What did I say I got?
0: I think it's a great thing for Sarah that she can help her husband figure out rudimentary type tasks that, you know, basically chimpanzees could learn. Yes, it is good for her to have that relationship with you, Gene. Yes, indeed. You are a lucky man because you have a woman that is very, very smart and can also dummy herself down to Gene Lasker level and teach you things in life. Yes, not only is your wife very attractive, not only do you love her very much, but quite frankly, I don't know if you could even function without her. I don't even know if you could roll around life without her.
3: Justin Showtime.
4: I'd be
3: Webster.
4: In a smaller garage, that's for sure.
0: No, you would be like
3: 20.
0: Go ahead, Lummy.
3: Justin Showtime Webster, $20.
0: Thank you, Justin Showtime Webster. So, Lummy, send the app to Sarah and say, Sarah, could you please maybe navigate around on this and let us know if you find any bugs or hiccups within this? This is Bubba's new app. He wants Gene to do this task, but indeed Gene's not capable of. And we know.
4: I'll do it with her.
0: Shut up, Gene. And so. We know that if we did send it to Gene and it was a homework assignment that he was supposed to get done for the show, you would end up doing it anyway. So let's cut out the stupid middleman and let me just send it right to you, Sarah. And could you report back this? Lummy, this is from you, obviously.
3: Yes.
0: Could you report back to me, you know, by, you know, early next week sometime? By the time Gene gets back on the air Wednesday, could you please give me like your report? And, you know, very well she could be, because let me right now, people that are beta testing the app, we're down to like, I'm not bragging or anything, but you and Macho Man can help me out here. We're down to the final phases of just the secretarial slash business, making sure we have the right numbers, routing numbers, and what have you. But we're down to like that part of the app where we've all tried to hiccup, make it hiccup. We've all tried to, you know, plugging in our CarPlay and then, you know, turn our car, you know, turn our phone screens go from, you know, active mode to resting home screen mode. And does the stream still keep playing? That was a problem we used to have. That's been resolved. Does it automatically pop up on your CarPlay when you plug? Yes, immediately it pops up. Like, let me, I think we got the bugs worked out. So the report coming back from Sarah Lasker could very be.
3: Well, this is the thing, though. This is the difference. Well, formerly Paul Balsharada, 25, is we were missing the person like Gene.
0: Oh, the stupid person.
3: I didn't say that.
0: Okay, so I understand.
4: Yeah, you did. Hold on. You're looking right at me and saying it, too.
0: He didn't. Lummy, it's my, I mean, Gene, I said it. Don't get mad at Lummy for it. Okay? I said it. You're stupid. But you're not. Gene, I say that in a very affectionate way. Oh, Lummy, I even hate to even tell people what just happened right
4: now.
0: My
4: screen went out.
0: Yeah.
4: Did yours?
0: Yeah, well, Lummy.
3: That's where it is.
0: I'm blue screen. I think he's got the same situation I got.
3: We all have it.
4: I got black screen.
0: Macho, can I throw it over to you real fast? Is this really pissing you off with regards to the amount of money we pay to have a double redundant internet willy at the highest capability known to man, and we have nothing but these type of issues?
5: I mean, it's not an internet issue because I'm checking our monitor right now. We're up on Frontier. It's just that machine has just been a pain in the ass.
0: Hold on now.
5: So we could go get a temporary machine to get the other machine.
0: No. Does Gene run on my same machine?
5: No. He's seen they're mirrored your screens.
3: Yeah, we see it in our screen.
5: So they can see what you're playing.
4: My blue light's coming back
0: on. But they can only see my left screen. They can't see my right screen. Correct. I don't want them seeing my right screen.
5: They can't see the naughty stuff.
0: Because I don't got naughty. Macho Man, do you know? You just threw the bad people a bone, and they're all going to be like, the headlines are going to read, Malama, you ready? Even his engineer knows that he is a very shady, untrusty, very, very, very bad person.
4: That got us to the dance,
0: yeah,
4: though.
0: Even so, it finally took till August 14th, 2026 at 6:47 Eastern for the truth to come out, and that is Bubba's very naughty. He has very naughty things pulled up on his, and I don't.
4: Well, that's all right.
0: I don't.
4: You got stupid friends.
5: Just for the record,
4: too.
5: He does not. Man. That was a joke.
0: On my right screen, I have this. I'm going to be honest with you. On my right screen, this is what I have on my right screen. The first box is usually our YouTube feed. So I can see the chat and everything, right? And then my second one is I've been monitoring Deadly Intentions, so I'll have the Deadly Intentions. Then the third one will be like I have that futures app that shows you the future commodities of gas, silver, gold. I mostly monitor it to see what the daily Brent crude oil is trading at. You know, it's been as high as 118 one day and as low as like $69, and it's all contingent upon this, you know, Iranian situation that we're involved in. It seems like the futures of Brent crude oil is contingent upon that, and it fluctuates based on whether Trump says he's going to attack or we're not attacking. And it seems like, Lummy, when we attack, it goes down. And when we're at a ceasefire, you know, everybody burn a timeout, it goes up.
3: Yeah, that's the way it goes. That's horrible to look at. Your computer screen back up. Do you want to go to Black Guy and Cali?
0: Yeah, I do. I want to go to Black Guy and Cali. I have him written
4: down. I thought we were already there. My screen's black.
0: No, so
4: it's black,
0: Sarah, here's the deal. Gene, here's the deal.
4: All right.
0: We're going to send you the app. I don't want Sarah doing the work for you because
4: I'll do it.
0: No, but hear me out, bud, because she really is good. And I don't want a good, I want a guy that has the technical skill set of you, because I think that your barbaric type skill set is very much prevalent.
4: Pretty barbaric.
0: Well, just don't break down my words, okay, at this point. Just go with it. But Lummy, I'm trying to explain to him is that I think that there's a portion of our audience that is as technically barbaric as Gene is.
3: Yes.
0: So, Gene, you're representing that, you know, fairly large portion of our listening audience that has the mentality and barbaric technical skill sets that you do. You know what I'm saying?
6: One percenter.
0: No, I don't think it's... I think it's quite higher than that, my friend. I think it's more like 15. But, Lummi, if we could get that, if that 15% of Bubba Army, you know, not so necessarily... You're not necessarily book smart, but you're street smart. Hell, you probably own your own business. You're probably... I mean, like, you're probably pretty damn successful, but you got, you know, you're not real good on the technical stuff, and, you know, you didn't really pay attention in high school much. You went out there and... busted ass and were a hustler like Lasker and a gypsy and a getaway driver and a car.
4: I didn't learn much because I was always worried about working.
0: He didn't learn much because he was always about the dark side of society. Gypsy, getaway driver, stealing leather jackets from JCPenney and turning them in. Like,
6: working for the fair.
0: He was a carny for a while. Like Gene, been arrested 16 times. Like, I mean, we got some guys out there probably, you know, gotten into a little bit of trouble over their lives. You know, earlier on, they might have been doing something a little shady in life, but now they've legitimized themselves, and they're really a good husband and a dad, and they started their own business 20 years ago, and it's going pretty good, but they can't, you know, download anything on their phone. They're, you know, and you know it, Lummi, you see those kind of guys, and they just hand their phone to their significant other. Yes, like, they do, just hand it to it. I've seen Lasker. Here, Sarah. And he just hands her the phone. There is no pass. She just goes in there and navigates around and does whatever she wants, and then she say, "Here, Gene, this is what you were looking for," and she hands it back to Gene, and Gene, like a monkey, then grabs it and, you know, like, looks at it and, you know, thinks that he may have been the person that got there. So, Gene, we're going to send you the app. If you could barbarically navigate around and see if you can figure it out, and then come back to us Wednesday with a...
4: So what am I doing? I'm finding places to go or something in there?
0: I can't even really explain it to you right now.
3: Just download it.
4: Just download it.
0: And try to listen. Lummi, look at
4: any instructions in there?
0: Lummi, look at him mean and say, just download it and mess around with it.
3: Download it and mess around with it.
0: Yeah. Yeah. So, black guy
4: from... That's your mean face?
0: Black guy from Cali, go ahead.
7: Hey, good morning.
0: Good morning, Monty.
7: Hey, I just wanted to call in and mark out to Gene. Tell him,
0: I mean, let me, if you advertise yourself.
7: I am black.
0: Hold on, sir.
7: Everybody out there.
0: Black guy from Cali, let me just get a couple things straight. First of all, I am very appreciative of your huge Bubba Army. You're there every day for us.
4: Every day.
0: You contribute. You and Gene got a special little dynamic within chat. So I want to let you know that I appreciate you very much so. I know you're Bubba Army P1. And so I hope that you could roll with the joke so that when you describe yourself as a black man from Cali, and indeed you are a black man for Cali, I think that the... I think that might be in an inner circle Bubba Army, if you know, you know kind of way. I think that's kind of funny. What's your ruling on a black man from Cali?
7: Hey, Bubba, I've been here since the Power Pig days, and I understand the show, and I get Gene, so I love it. I can deal with it.
0: So, black guy from Cali, what were you going to say, my friend?
7: Wait, really?
0: Yeah, well, you're calling in about something.
7: Oh, that's it. I just wanted to mark out to Gene and tell him thanks for the... give me a shout out on a regular.
0: Tell him
3: too with the answers when we have him help Gene.
0: Who?
7: Black
0: guy from Cali.
4: Yeah, that's what I said. I said he'll tell me the truth.
0: So black guy from Cali, Gene and you have really established a pretty good relationship on chat. Like, you guys, you know, you got Gene's back. He's got your back. He likes you. So that being said, you being, you know, kind of a Gene Lasker fan, if you will, you might be the kind of guy that give him all. You and Glowbug might be the kind of that gives him all the right answers. So we want you, black guy from Cali, to, you know, give us your word that you're going to throw some curveballs in there as well.
7: Oh, definitely.
4: That's, listen to Bubba, man. Be a fro brother.
0: Don't be a...
3: What brother?
0: A fro brother?
4: Yeah.
0: You're not a fro brother.
4: My hair. He's got a fro and I got a fro.
0: Well, you got a white trash mullet, Gene.
7: I'm bald-headed.
0: Yeah, and if you, you know, back in the day...
4: Nobody could tell that over the front radio.
0: Now, black guy from Cali, let me ask you a question. When you used to have hair, could you get one of those big-ass 70s afros going? Because some black guys can and some guys can't. It's based on, like, how your hair texture is or something.
7: That's the last time I had one was in the 70s.
0: How big was it? Was it, like, big?
7: It was, like, at least... 5 or 6 inches long.
0: Hell yeah. Did you have the pick where you'd pick it out?
7: Yeah, I had the fist on the phone on the comb and everything.
0: Oh yeah, so you had the Black Power fist on your Afro pick, and you know, that's about as stereotypical as one could get. Now, what can you not? Now, did you?
7: Yeah.
0: Now let me ask you a question, black guy from Cali. Did you ever go with like the Rick James wet look? Did you ever go with that look?
7: I did have a Jerry curl for a little while, but that's about it.
0: Man, Rick James, remember, so let me, I wish I had pictures where you could show me, but like, you know, back in the day when, you know, the cool black guys that you, like, being a white kid in Indiana, the cool black guys we would be exposed to would be like Rick James, because we're watching TV, like MTV, and She's a Super Freak was like my ninth grade year. So, you know, Rick James had that real wet look, that real Jerry curl look. And then I'm trying to think, probably the Jackson 5 or like black guy from Cali, who had the best real, like real brother Afro?
7: Like back
0: in the day, this is Rick James right here. Rick James had that wet look, like that wet look. And black guy from Cali says that he at one time did have a Rick James.
7: Yeah, it was like the Commodores or Jim Kelly.
0: Remember the Commodores, Lovey?
3: No, I was just
0: you don't remember the Commodores?
3: No.
0: Oh man. So give me a picture of the Jackson 5, because I remember so black guy from Cali, you know, there was that time of period where the Rick James wet look was cool for brothers, but then before that, you know, it's always been like, you know, the Afro.
4: Yeah, all the little guys had that. All the Michael Jacksons.
0: Yeah, except I don't know, and I even think that the Jackson 5. Here I go. I'm gonna see. Yeah, here, hold on.
4: They all had fros.
0: These were afros, man. These were like...
4: There you go.
0: Yeah, like right Round here. Headed. Like right here. Look at that. Man, that is a strong afro.
4: That's a real black family.
0: Well, of course, Gene. It's also a very talented, very black family. Do you know, Gene, not that this is part of the fourth grade curriculum, and black guy from Cali, do not answer him, but Gene, do you know where the Jackson family is from, where they grew up?
4: The ghetto?
7: They are from Gary, Indiana.
0: Black guy, I told you not to answer, bitch.
7: Oh, I'm sorry.
0: You idiot. I told you not to answer, you idiot. Yes, everybody knows they're from Gary, Indiana.
4: Well, they were a good family because the dad stayed with them the whole
0: time.
4: They're
0: not from, hold on. Whoa, they're not from the ghetto.
3: Whoa,
0: no,
3: Gary?
0: Gene, there's a ghetto in every city, Gene.
3: Isn't Gary pretty ghetto?
0: Yes, but...
4: There you go.
0: But, you know, in New York, every major metropolitan has a ghetto section. So ghetto is not a city. It's a area within each city, Gene, you idiot.
4: Well, don't ask the black person that, because they'll say it's a city.
0: No. The black guy said Gary, Indiana. That's what the black guy did. That's the guy we got on the phone right now, the expert of afros. And so, black guy from Cali, you had an afro back in the day?
7: Yes, sir.
0: And with the black power, with the black power pick.
3: Yes.
0: And like, did you have to put any like hairspray or anything in it, or would it just fro out naturally?
7: My mother used to put Afro Sheen on my head.
0: Oh, hell yeah. I remember I'd watch Soul Train on Saturdays, and man, they'd be like, this segment brought to you by Afro Sheen. Afro Sheen, what a true black man puts on his hair. Afro Sheen. Want to be cool? Like the Jackson 5? Use Afro Sheen. And it was like, what was Afro Sheen? What did it, what was the, was it like hairspray? Was it like hair gel? What was it?
7: I don't know what it did, but it made your hair wet.
0: Oh, it made it wet.
4: Brew cream.
7: And shiny.
0: Yeah. So Afro Sheen would be more towards the Rick James look.
7: Yeah, pretty much.
4: You want to let your hair go straight up.
0: Yeah, Rick James had that wet Jerry curl. And then, you know, of course, Jackson 5 had the true Afro. So, anyway, black guy from Cali, we want to, when we do open it up, Gene smarter than, you know, at...
4: Don't listen to him. Whatever, I'll be looking for your name.
0: Whatever
4: there,
0: grade he's in.
4: Cali, give me the good answer.
0: Please don't
4: help me
0: just...
4: Out.
0: Don't just... Now,
4: help a fro brother out.
0: Now, black guy from Cali, occasionally give him the right answer so then that'll give him a false sense of security, because he will answer one of your questions correctly. In fact, and actually, yeah, and then just mix it up from
4: don't
0: there.
4: Don't hate on the white guy now.
0: No, what we're trying to get, you know what, Gene? This is actually completely opposite of how really society is perceived nowadays. This is a black guy trying to help out a white guy.
4: I know, and you're trying to help him not help the white guy.
0: So this is a black guy trying to help a white guy, and the white guy's friend is telling the black guy not to help the white guy.
4: Yeah.
0: That's what this is.
4: We got this all crazy,
0: That's a very rare dynamic in today's society. Anyway, black guy from Cali, man, appreciate you, my friend. Thank you for calling.
7: All right, thanks.
0: All right, man. Black guy from Cali, man, been a fan of the show since the Power Pig days.
4: Wow.
0: Yeah. So, Gene, I bet you Lummy knows where it's at, too. So, everybody's going to start, like, clowning me a little bit on this, but as I get older, I've put a lot more value on family. And as I get, as we're not racing as much, our last two races have gotten canceled at Ocala Speedway, Bubba Raceway Park. So, and we've kind of skinnied down the schedule because racing in Florida, there's just not enough cars and there's, four or five tracks to choose from. You got Kenny and New Henry. You got Ocala Speedway. You got Lake City. You got Alltech. You got, I think that's
4: Volusia.
0: And Volusia. So, there's just not enough cars for all of us to be running every Saturday night. So we all kind of have working together, and we schedule races like every month to every 6 weeks. And so we don't have to be up there so much. And not only that, but the market just, Gene, that local racing is in trouble right now.
4: Like,
0: the streaming services, Flow and Dirt Vision and what have you, that's great. And listen, I watch them just as much as everybody else does, but what that does is it keeps people from coming out to your local track on Saturday night and watching the local guys when they can watch, the pro. That's like this. On a Saturday night, would you go to your local high school football game if it was on a Sunday? And watch a local football game on Sunday, a high school football game on Sunday, or would you rather watch the NFL Sunday ticket?
3: NFL Sunday ticket.
0: I mean, yeah, of course. So do you go out to your local Saturday night, local dirt track where most of your guys are local talent? They're great racers, and some of them are even as good enough to be on the big guy circuit, if you will, but it's not the big guy circuit. It's not the professional highest level of dirt racing that you could literally be in your living room
4: watching it
0: in your underwear, having your girl bring your microwave popcorn and beers,
4: watching a little man beat everybody,
0: or you could be on some metal bleachers right, having to park I don't know how far to get your seat, watching a bunch of Crown Vic spin out, and not some people that spin out and as good as you have local racers that are Gene Lasker and Tyler Klim and Mark Whitener and Ivan at Lloyd and Seth Geary, Gene, some of the local big shoot, whether it be old timers or up and coming new kids that are really, really good, making it out of Florida and becoming a professional race car driver is very rare because Florida is not recognized at, like, when you think of dirt racing or local short track racing, you think of Indiana,
4: Pennsylvania,
0: Ohio, Pennsylvania, Iowa, that's kind of the states that are like, that's where the best of the best. So that's where those kids get. They race against better competition. They race more often during the summertime. I mean, in Florida, you're lucky to find.
4: You get rained out all the time.
0: Yeah. In Florida, you got a 50-50 shot of raining out. And then if you're talking about the months of like June through to September, Gene, at that point, it's a 50-50 rain out because it's our rainy season.
4: Bad.
0: And so, you're pulling 2-3.5 hours to the track. You're burning up I don't know how much diesel fuel at $5.50 a gallon, and you're racing a bunch of local guys, and you're a local guy, and it costs you $2,100 to get your car ready, right? You know, Gene, new rubber, you gotta have new tires. So it costs you, you know, $2,100 to get your car ready, and you're racing for $800. And the tracks can't pay any more than that because we don't have anybody coming into the stands as much. When we used to do 1,000 people on a Saturday night, we're now doing 300 because everybody's at home.
4: Too hot out.
0: Well, Gene, again, you sound like the average fan. Gonna rain. Too hot. Rather just stay home and watch World of Outlaws or Lucas. Or, you know what, USAC, there's a real good non-wing show going on. Like, you know, or the 360 Nationals.
4: Yeah, I'd rather watch Rico.
0: You
4: know,
0: are you going to come to my track this Saturday night, or are you going to watch the finals of the 360 Nationals on Flow?
4: Greatest race ever, wasn't it?
0: Right. So you're going to watch, I'm not the 3, the 410. So the Knoxville 410 Nationals final is this Saturday night. Are you going to watch that? Or are you going to pay, you know, two pit passes or $35? That's 70. Are you going to pay $70 for you and your girl to go to your local short track, have access to the pits, and sit on bleachers all night and watch a bunch of, you know, door bangers?
4: Yeah.
0: It's and listen, as tough as it is to be on the fan and racer side of it, you should see how tough it is to be on the own and a track side of it. No, you know what I'm saying?
4: Yeah.
0: Like, you know, I mean, we're losing way more than you are. I mean, you know, before we pay one racer, we got 3,000 or 4,000 in expenses between all the concession people, the track insurance, the track announcer, the flagman, all the guys who run the wrecker crew, the pit steward. The announcer, the scorekeepers, the ticket takers. Like, I mean, just think, we got $3,000 or $4,000 before we get racer one. Before one person buys a hot dog and pays for a full admission price to come watch the races, we start our night out at $4,000 in the hole.
4: Jeez.
0: So, I mean, you know, and you usually, back in the day, you could make that up because you had, you know, 120 cars. Each car brings 3 or 4, you know, guys for the pits, and then you got, you know, 600-700 in the bleachers, and that's where, you know, your back gate with your pits and your racers, that pretty much pays the purse if you have a big enough car count, and then usually your grandstands are where your profit is.
4: And then Lasker gets in a bus and tears your fence down.
0: And then Lasker gets in a bus and tears my fence down that costs me $12,200 to fix. See, here's what racers don't understand. When these door jammers are out there racing the Crown Vicks and they put the other guy into the wall and then he climbs up the fence, you don't realize that, you know, I have to pay for that fence guy. And let me, I just most recently got hooked up with Travis the Welder and Austin, you know, Austin from Austin Fence. But before I had a fence hookup, I'd have to call the local Ocala fence guy and he'd come out there and be like, well, you know, I can weld it here and bend it there. And, you know, if it was all new, it'd be $12,500, but I could probably put it together for about five. Maybe $5,000 or $6,000 to cobble the fence together, and you know, a couple guys that paid you $35 to get in, and you paid him $50 to finish in last place, and he only bought two pit passes, but he caused $5,000 in damage. Yeah, I mean the numbers get pretty painful pretty quick.
3: Jason Lindquist, $10.
0: So anyway, Gene, we're gonna send you. We're going to send you the link to the app, and
3: I'll send it to him. Yeah. So I'll get with Gene and have him look it up on his email.
4: Okay, good.
0: All right, thank you, Gene.
3: Yeah, because I

0: August 14th, 2026. Gene Lasker as your co-host. And later today, we'll be playing probably, maybe in, I don't know, maybe we'll get to a little bit earlier today, maybe like 8:30, quarter to 9. But by the end of the show today, we will have played Is Gene Lasker Smarter Than a Fourth Grader? I've already showed Gene where we're getting the fourth grade questions from. It's a legitimate fourth grade source. He has verified that. I showed you guys as well. We'll be playing that. This is his first test in fourth grade. Everything's called a test. So, like, and if you lose three tests in a row, then you get, knocked down a grade. That's what happened here. Gene used to be in fifth grade, but he lost three in a row. Now this is his first. Well, Gene, this is your first test within your fourth grade year.
1: Yeah.
0: And then if you would happen to throw, if Gene could cobble three together, then he'll go back to fifth grade.
1: Yeah.
0: It may just be like 3 years from now, Gene, and like through all of the, I get three right, move back, but get three wrong. Boom, boom, boom.
1: Yeah.
0: I got to think that you may never get any higher than seventh grade. I mean, in our lifetime.
1: Like thanks, friend.
0: In our life. No, it's not, nothing to do with friendship. I love the hell out of you. Like, I absolutely adore you, but I'm just trying to be honest with you. Like, if we're just to be
1: just
0: like,
1: be you, honest
0: could,
1: with
0: like you could probably come to me and be like, hey, Sponge, I'm just going to be honest with you. And I probably shouldn't be saying this, but you're probably just going to be fat all your life. Like, you're never going to get back to where you was. So just, be fat and happy.
1: Happy.
0: A fat sponge is sometimes a happy sponge. You know what I'm saying? Like, just eat what you want, buddy. Get as fat as you want. I'm the first guy ever to put a 300-pound man in a sprint car and win a championship. Mm-hmm, I am Gene Lasker. I owned Bubba's sprint car.
1: No one's going to second that beat.
0: I own Bubba's sprint car. I'm the owner. Yeah, I drove two and won more features than any person in one single year at Jacksonville Raceway Park. But I also crashed a lot too.
1: Yes, I did.
0: And Sponge was just smooth and steady. He was a second to sixth place guy every night. Never, always got off the wrecks. He's just really good. Yeah.
1: That's a hell of a feat in itself. I'm telling you, just you finished every single race in the top five or six.
0: Yeah, and that's back when we'd have 24-car fields.
1: Oh, yes, sir.
0: Like in today's world.
1: No, 19 cars at the least.
0: Let's also not forget that sprint car racing, 360, unrestricted USCS, ASCS rules, meaning like you're a bona fide 360. You're not a Top Gun,
1: right?
0: Choked down, carbureted. You're a legitimate 360, power plant. We used to race those at East Bay when Stanley Colon and a little bit of Al Vonador when he owned the track. But the heydays was when Stanley Colon owned the track, like let's say 90, 7 through 2003 or whatever

0: whenever Stanley died, you know, it took a little bit of a hit because he sold it. But Stanley, I mean, he was such a great promoter that they would pack the stands out. They would use me to do that because I was on 98 Rock. Everybody, like, I was like, you know, I had the number one show like by a 30 share. You know, everybody listened to the show. Like, women, men, accountants, lawyers, you know, Stevie Williams, excavator, you know, powder, like, you know, guys on the job side, everything. And so we put like two, like, remember, Gene, we put 2,000 or 3,000 people in the stands on just a regular Saturday night. And there would be, now this is unheard of by Florida local racing standards. We would have 35 or 36 sprint cars trying to make a 24 car A main. So they would actually have on an actual B main that you had to transfer out of. Now, Gene, in today's world, you know, you're lucky to get...
1: You'll never see that.
0: You're lucky to get 14 cars.
1: Yeah, that's
0: pavement,
1: about it.
0: Or, pavement or dirt. Yep. Like, 16 is a good... Like, the sprint, car that we run, this Top Gun sprint car series that we run down here, that's basically the only sanctioning sprint car series in all of Florida, because, you know, racing is just...
1: They got the BG pavement guys, but they only got 14 cars.
0: Right, exactly. And you're never going to get all 14 to show up the same night.
1: Nope.
0: I've seen them where they've had car counts of 6 and 7.
1: Yep, that's about us over in St. Pete right now.
0: Yeah. So, you know,
1: it's dying here.
0: Yeah, it's a tough living. So anyway, listen, I know I'm guilty of this, and I know absolutely Lasker's guilty of this. But I started to get back to, I wanted to tell everybody that, like, as I get older, I'm trying to put more time in. I got kind of down the beaten path a little bit and got Gene rabbit holed me, or I rabbit holed myself.
2: Yeah, it's Gene, probably. Gene,
0: yeah, let's blame it on Gene.
1: Yeah, just hang out with your buddy over there, Lummy.
0: Gene, we're just going to start blaming stuff on you. You know what I'm saying? Be like, oh, man, Lummy, you know why I completely.
1: It's whatever you say, you know why, Bubba, that's what Lummy's going to say.
0: Yeah, exactly. I mean, I got him so Stockholmed. You don't understand.
1: I live next door.
0: If I told him literally to choke you out, he'd be like Frankenstein and just choke you. Put his eyes, roll his eyes in the back of his head and just choke you out.
1: How hard do you want me to choke you, Bubba?
0: Well, hard. So anyway, I have just, like, I'm trying to meet Tarek, my brother-in-law, my sister's husband, who is really a good dude.
1: Is that dude ever going to age?
0: That guy's such a good dude. You know, like, I often think of who my sister could end up with. You know, listen, I love my sister so much. She is such a good person. And, you know, yes, I will proverbially be down on myself, and the 800-pound elephant in the room, as much as I fret over my sister, and my sister, you know, tells me how much she loves me and how proud she is of me. She's like my little cheerleader as well, because there's been times where I've been, you know, like, really mentally down. You know, Lemmy, I was really, really depressed, like, in 17 and 18, when I didn't know if I was going to be able to make it or not. Like, you know, I was talking to Fabrizi about maybe selling roofs. Lasker told me that...
1: I'll give you half my business.
0: Well, yeah, Lasker actually, I've told the story before, but Lasker actually, you know, was one of about five people, Jimmy Clevis, the Diacos, a bunch of people stepped up and said, hey, we'll try to carve out some kind of job for you. And they were there for me, you know. And so I'll be forever grateful. But there were a couple years that I was really, you know, not necessarily mentally in a good place. And my sister, you know, would be like, you know, kind of like call on me every couple days and check on me. And she would come. I mean, that was when I was living in a trailer behind the studio. Remember that?
2: Yes.
0: Those were the worst years ever. And my washer and dryer were underneath the stairwell. So I had to do my laundry outside in the out in the parking lot. And I had like the little canopy down with these little chairs. And it had a little grill on the outside of the 31-foot trailer that I lived in for 4 months, because I didn't know, you know, I didn't really know the future of the show, if we were going to make it or not. You know, that's Lummy when we were on Twitch. And a smattering of some, you know, some terrestrial affiliates. But, you know, the most of our money was starting to lean on streaming. And in the early days of streaming, before we got, I don't know, the level that we are now, you know, it was really touch and go. Really touch and go. You know, I'm borrowing money from Tom Bean and, you know, trying to make payroll. And it was a very tough time. And my sister has always been there for me. And so I'm trying to spend more time with
1: her. So you don't think she ever in the background when she wasn't talking to you going, ha-ha, I'm making more money than him now?
0: No, not. Anyway, like I said, I forever will beat myself over missing her wedding. The 800-pound gorilla sometimes in the room is...
1: You missed her wedding?
0: Yes. We were arguing at the time, having some stupid family dust up. And my wife at the time, you know, like it was just, they kind of didn't like Heather. And, you know, I don't know, Heather was very sweet to them, but it was just not a very healthy time for my family. And so my sister had a destination wedding, and it was just my mom and my stepfather, Eddie, and a couple other people, you know, just a couple, I forget, like, well, hold on, Mike Tyson was there.
1: Yes,
0: yes, Mike Tyson crashed my sister's wedding.
1: You're kidding me.
0: No, I'm not. So listen, I mean, I can even show you pictures. So my brother-in-law and my sister, they decided to do this getaway wedding in Vegas, and literally it's just the family members only. Like, it's me. It would have been me and Heather had we gone, but I didn't go, and that's what I'll, you know, forever. And like, let me, as she has pictures of her wedding, and it's a family-only deal, and it's just mom and Jeff. And it's not me and my wife, because I was being a hard-headed, stupid son of a bitch listening to people I shouldn't listen to. And, you know, man, if your significant other ever gives you an ultimatum to pick her or your family, man, don't pick her.
1: because
0: you know why? Your family will never leave you.
1: Yeah.
0: Do you think that Heather or any, like, do you think that any of the women that I've been with, now, hopefully they love me for the right reason, but I think that money had a lot to do with the attraction.
1: You think?
0: The lifestyle and the money and the big house and all that, you know, really probably had something to do with me scoring, you know, as hot a women, and including, like, what, like, Erica, like, she's way hot compared to what I probably should be with.
1: Yeah, but she jumped on board when you had nothing.
0: Yeah, Erica's been there for a long time for me.
1: She's real.
0: And she's the, out of all of them, she's by far the one that truly loves me for me.
1: Right.
0: And loved me when I was at my lowest. Like, you know. And so anyway, I missed my sister's wedding. But if you look at pictures from the wedding, Mike Tyson is in them.
1: Why? He was next door.
0: Listen, they got married in Vegas, and it was like, I don't know, it was at one of the hotels, and then you rent out their, like, they have a little mini ballroom for, like, a small, you know, private weddings like this. Yeah. Like, just, you know, you probably have, you know, 10 to 12 people, you know, with your family and a couple of your close friends. And so they have these little rooms specifically made, so you're not renting out a big ballroom, right, you know, when you're only going to have 14 people.
1: Exactly.
0: And they sell you the cake package and the guy that takes the picture package, and, you know, it's just the typical New York Las Vegas wedding. Well, Tyson was doing an autograph within this mall area that's hooked on to the casino. You know, are these sports memorabilia shops? Then they got a couple of the storefronts are, you know, temporary wedding deals, you know, where Tara would be. That's all within, like, you know, the mall area. And so the place, the business that was right by where she was getting married at, in this little hall within the mall, was a sports memorabilia deal, and they had Mike Tyson signing, like a 2-hour Mike Tyson signing. And you could get, and the way this works with celebrities, and Pete Rose did it a lot, is that they'll pay you per signature. So let me, like, they may charge the audience, I mean, the customers, you know, $100, but, you know, Tyson gets 75 of it.
1: Yeah.
0: And, you know, you sit there for 2 hours and sign 1,000 autographs, you know, now you got, you know, what?
1: Did Hogan get that one? He did his?
0: Oh, but it was much, much larger. Much larger. Yeah, much, much larger of an amount. Yeah, just, I'm not going to get into that. So anyway, Tyson's doing, like, a 2-hour... you know, autograph session right next to Tara. Well, his autograph session gets done. Well, you know, the back end of the store, what's open to the front, but they have a backstage area, like how the you know, delivery guys and the employees and people that are dropping off supplies, you know, they got the back door. And so he goes out the back door of this car memorabilia place. Well, the back door of its place is right next door to the back door where Tara's having her wedding.
1: Uh-huh.
0: And Tyson and his couple of his handlers, they heard like the music over pumping.
1: Uh-huh.
0: My sister had like a little bit of a DJ and a whole nine yards. And Tyson, you know, being Mike Tyson, just stuck his head in there because he like thought it was some kind of party, right?
1: Yeah.
0: I mean, right? I mean, you know, yeah. Let me, if you're Mike Tyson, you just made $10,000. You know, at, you know
1: what, for a free show.
0: Well, you just look. I mean, you're just looking. Something yeah. sounds fun, so let me check it out. So he sticks his head in. Tariq recognizes it, and Tariq just like, now think about it, Lemmy. You're getting you're from Florida. you're getting married. You got your Florida family there, right? And you look towards the back part of your facility, and you think you saw Mike Tyson stick his head. Like, so, like, you're like, man, I may have had too much to drink tonight, or like, man, those
1: but whatever. That tattoo on that face looked like Mike Tyson. Yeah.
0: So then you tell everybody, because this is what happened. Tariq told, like, Tara and my mom and Jeff, hey, I think Mike Tyson just stuck his head through the back door over there. And Tara was like, Tariq, just quit it. Like, you're already
1: drinking.
0: Like, we just got married, so they literally just had their ceremony, and they were just starting, like, the, you know, having, like, some background music and cutting the cake kind of deal, very private deal. And so Tariq sees Mike Tyson. He tells the family, hey, I saw Mike Tyson. They tell him, all right, stop with your, like, here you are. You've only been married 20 minutes, and you're already doing jokes and stuff. Like, stop. Like, for real. And he goes and says, no, I'm going to go look. So he goes to the back, you know, where that little hallway is, to be like the little backstage corridor of all business.
1: Finds him.
0: And there's Tyson, and he's getting ready to get like in an SUV. And Tariq goes, hey, we're having a wedding over here, and I saw you stick your head in here. And if you like, man, we got food and, you know, a DJ and liquor. You know, we're having a little party here. We'd love to, like, never in a million years thinking Mike Tyson would say,
1: walk in.
0: Oh yeah, let me go over there. So you know, as he does. When you find Mike Tyson in the parking lot that's attached to your wedding venue because he ducked his head in there and looked at you, and he's in his car now or getting ready to get in his SUV, and you tell him, hey, do you want to come to my wedding party? Never in a million years would you think that he would say, you know,
1: yeah.
0: Well, guess what he said? Yeah. I like to hang out. And this is like Saturday. This is like Saturday at like 7:30 p.m. You know, like they got married fairly early. And so Tyson came in for like 20 minutes and was hanging out and told, actually looking at my sister's big boobs, and he actually commented to Tariq, man, those look like those would be fun. For real, like that's the like my whole family. There's an urban like this. I wish I could have been there. I wish I would have been there. But you know, Mike Tyson was at Tara's party, and then when it was time to take pictures, you know, he kind of stepped aside, and then Tariq, hey Mike, will you get in our? We'd love to have you. We'd love to have our wedding picture. Have you in it?
2: He's like, yeah, all right.
0: So my sister's wedding pictures, there's some pictures that she's got from there. Now, he didn't stay for all the pictures because, you know, they do like the groom and like within the whole picture dance is like, what, 30 minutes? He just, you know, took like, they snapped like two or three different pictures. I think one with him and Tara, one with him, the entire family, and then him and Tariq. But I mean, that's pretty cool, right?
1: Yeah.
0: I mean, how many people got married in Vegas on a little, you know, 12-person family-only kind of deal, and Mike Tyson ended up, you know, hanging out for 20 minutes at your party? People would even, you know what, I wouldn't even believe Tara if she didn't have pictures. Like, and this is way before AI. You know, this is like, what, I think they've been married, 12 years, something like that? I mean, I think they got married in 10,000. I think they got married in like 10 or 11.
3: Okay. 14, yeah.
0: I mean, they've been together. So I'm trying to spend more time with my sister. I'm trying to spend more time with my mother. I've been finding myself, if I have a Saturday open now, me and Eric will drive over and take my mom. She loves going to Culver's, and then we get in the golf cart and drive around. Like, she just like it. She likes that. So I'm trying to spend more. My mom's 80 now, and I'm trying to spend more time with her. And I'm trying to spend more time with my sister. Like last Friday night, Lummy, I made sure to invite her to the comedy show. And she ended up going with Gene, or meeting Gene and Sarah up there, sat by them one row up from me. But it was good to see my sister there. Like,
3: yeah, it's good.
0: I'm trying to do more stuff with her.
1: She bought my ticket.
0: Yeah, I know she did. God, she's such a baller. You don't even understand. But anyway, I've been trying to spend more time and having lunch with Tariq, her husband.
1: Who don't age.
0: Who's just, he's from Egypt. You know, like technically he's an African-American. But because he's from Egypt and that's part mm-hmm. of Africa.
1: But well, he anyway. Got the best part of a black guy.
0: Well, thank you, Gene. I think he's a good dude. Thanks. Well, if he's better than the next guy, but you're scoring it, not me. So I go to lunch with him yesterday. And we're over, you know, we kind of met halfway. And that's kind of the halfway point's kind of where Gene lives. That's kind of the halfway point. So we were going to go to lunch. Him and I were supposed to go to lunch. But he's like, hey, I gotta swing by this place where he buys silver.
1: He's a good, smart man.
0: Like he's been buying silver for quite a while. Like I know how many ounces he has. He told me yesterday and I almost fell over. But he has been buying silver, you know, back when he was paying $18 for silver.
1: Yep.
0: I think silver is now 66, something mm-hmm. like that. I don't know what it is. And so he likes to buy silver. And he likes to buy them like in these big 10-ounce silver bars, you know, or he'll buy some collector coin silver, you know, like that. But he likes, so he goes every couple months to this place. And let me, I guarantee you and Gene have passed it 5,000 times.
3: Oh, yeah.
0: And when I lived in Odessa, I passed it, I don't know how many times. And I've always said to myself, I wonder what's in there. I kind of want to go in there. And it's called Legacy Coins. And it's right there on, you know, 40, where 41 starts.
1: It's a quarter of a mile from hitting it, 41.
0: It's right
1: and
0: before
1: down
0: you. It's
1: together.
0: Right before you hit those railroad tracks on your right hand side. If you're headed
1: next to Whiskey Willie's,
0: next to Whiskey Willie's, and it's just in a little strip mall, and I've driven by it probably 100 times because they say gold collectibles.
1: I didn't realize they sold that because I'll be in there today. I'll stop by today.
0: I've never been there. I've never been there.
1: But I'm afraid I'm going to sell my coins to them.
0: Well, I mean, Gene, that's what you can do. Or you can
1: buy. I know it. I don't want to sell my coins, but I'm afraid I go in there and they tell me it's worth this much money and I won't spend.
0: Maybe that. You can do that.
1: Go wheel and deal me out of
0: it. But you could also go and roll it into some more, like, you know, like, I'm just saying, you could go and take some of your jewelry and some of your gold that you may never wear. They'll give you, and then you could get cash for it. Or they would say, do you want to invest in some silver or some like anything you can think of? They got it. And so before Tariq and I went to lunch yesterday, he said, hey, I go like every month or so and buy some silver. That's what I've been doing. And smart, by the way. Oh my God, he's, I don't know how much. I mean, I know how much he's got. And so,
1: silver's going to go up to like $500 an ounce probably 5 years.
0: So anyway, I didn't know. I'm like, first of all, I don't have the money to do this. You know, maybe if I ever had some extra money, I'd start rolling in. But I was just, you know, hanging out with Tariq. So, you know, I wasn't there to buy any gold or silver or anything like that. But I've always wanted to know what that place was, like what it was. And so I met him over there. It's called Legacy Coins. I'm actually on their website now. It's Tampa Bay Gold and is it Tampa Bay Gold and Silver? No,
3: Tampa Gold Silver.
0: Yeah, TampaGoldSilver.com. You can just put in Google Legacy Coins, and it's unbelievable. This place is unbelievable. I mean, you can buy the bars, you can buy coins, or they'll. And you know what, Lummy? They're big on watches. Like they got Rolexes.
3: Did you tell them about the Bubba Army watch?
0: Well, Lummy,
1: I want to hawk this for 400.
0: Lummy, I'm literally at a legitimate gold and silver and bullion and collectibles place. And no, I'm not going to tell them about my $79.95 Bubba Army sweeping.
1: Only so many made. It's collectibles,
0: right? I know, but don't take your Bubba watches in there, please.
3: That's where Gene's for going.
0: By the way, I met Josh. Josh, Eric, and then there's another dude there. I don't know if his name was John or Larry, but here's the other thing. They all got sidearms on them.
3: Nice.
1: Well, yeah, of course they do.
0: Because I'm talking to Eric. He's got his gun right there, you know, like he's a cowboy.
1: Yeah.
0: And I'm like, wow, that's kind of cool. And he goes, listen, we got, you know, he probably got millions and millions of, like, this is a place that's got real commodities like gold and silver. So like this isn't like ripping off an iPhone.
1: No.
0: That's, you know, electronic device that's going to be outdated and fine. Like this is what, you know, financial markets trade on. And like, I think this is what, I think it's smart. I don't know a lot about investing, but I think it's smart to buy gold and silver. I think you'll never go wrong. I think that it's just like, you can't go wrong with precious metals, I guess. But this place, man, Gene, this is literally like
1: 5 minutes.
0: A half a mile, like maybe a mile. A
1: mile from my house.
0: This might be a mile from your house. Yeah, so sports memorabilia,
1: sports cards?
0: They got sports stuff in there. They got a full-size Bart Starr statue.
1: Really?
0: I forgot to ask him how much. I might want to buy that. Mm. Got a full, and then they got, you know, I'm trying to think of the other. They got a famous statue of another, well, not Jordan. It was another. It was Muhammad Ali.
1: Yeah.
0: They got Muhammad Ali. They got a statue of him, and then they got all these bats and jerseys. But more importantly, man, look what's under the counter. Man, Tariq bought this big. I'm not going to tell you how many ounces, but it was a big old heavy bar of silver. Like, man, I wish I could get me some silver. You're pretty pimp when you're walking into the gold and silver place. When you're walking into Legacy Coins, and then you got a big hunk of gold or silver, you know, something really, really, really, really, you know, really, really going to hold its value. So 10 years from now, you're going to be even that much more of a pimp. So anyway, man, Legacy Coins, it's right there on the corner. I know you've passed it. Gene, roll up in there.
1: I'm going today.
0: Say, hey, man, I didn't hear it on Bubba. See, I'm part of the show. So what kind of deal are you going to get me? What kind of deal are you going to get me? I'm going to buy some silver. I got some gold I want you to look at.
1: Yeah, and then, I got some coins I want to talk about.
0: Yeah, here's the one thing, OG, more than anything. Even if you didn't buy or sell, you could go over there and they would give you, like, they're such good dudes. Like in some of these type of places where you sell coins and, you know, collectibles, you kind of got a shady kind of feeling, like the guy behind, you know, like he's in a wife beater and he's Italian dude smoking a cigar with his hair slicked back. And, you know, it's kind of like, you know, I'm sure there are some people that trade silver and things, coins and various coin shops and things like collectible shops and coin shops. In Tampa, that's got a shady feel to it, but this place feels like you're almost walking into like the, you know, like the Wawa or the upper crust, you know, convenient, you know, like when you walk into a Wawa and it's all just absolutely
1: American,
0: clean. Well, I was gonna say American, but anyway, Gene, if they could at least give you a general idea of what you got, what it's worth.
1: Yeah, I'm going there.
0: They're really, really like honest and forthright like that. Like, you know, they'll tell you what you got.
1: I
0: like,
1: got some
0: they're
1: not trying untouched to, Morgan coins.
0: Yeah, oh. they would say, hey, Gene, you know, listen, those things are worth X, and we'll give that to you. Like, that's what we'll, you know, that's what they're worth, though. Even if you walk away, we'll at least tell you what they're worth. So then, Gene, you got a better idea what you got.
1: Yeah.
0: Right? You don't know what you got. I mean, you could, within the coins and things that you already got, you could have some stuff in there.
1: Like, I hope so.
0: Like, what if you got, like, I mean, gold is 40, I think gold's 4,500 an ounce right now.
1: Yeah.
0: So, oof. I mean, you know.
1: I got 20.
0: 1 ounce of, yeah, you think you got 20 ounces of gold?
1: Yes, sir.
0: You think you got 20 ounces of gold?
1: I have 20 ounces of gold.
3: No, he knows he has 20
0: so
3: ounces
0: So there's
3: of gold.
0: No speculation. You know.
1: I got 10 ounces of it when it was 800 an ounce in 2002.
0: Gee, that's 100 grand. That's 100 grand.
1: Yeah.
0: Just in gold.
1: Yeah.
0: Okay.
1: I got a couple of pounds of silver.
0: For real?
1: For real.
0: Just stone.
1: I told you about silver a long time ago.
0: You've been buying?
1: Yeah. Ever since Jimmy Dial turned me on to it. Remember back in the day when we was buying them?
0: No, well, you need to start buying your silver over here.
1: No, that's where I'm going.
0: At Legacy.
3: Good.
0: I mean, they'll give you the because, you know, dealers can build a little bit of a profit margin for them based on what spot is.
1: Well, they're going to make their money on it.
0: They're going to make their money. Of course they are.
1: Yeah.
0: But they're not going to kill you. Like, you're going to.
1: That's all you're looking for.
0: Probably it's going to be as competitive. What you're paying for an ounce of silver or an ounce of gold is probably about as best of a deal as you're going to find in this area. They're really competitive on that.
1: That's all you can ask for.
0: And man, gee, like when I start making a little extra money, you know what I mean? I got like, you know, because I will start saving money when we are out of the Nassau lease, which starts January 1st. I have to pay clear to the end of the lease. That kind of sucks. That kind of hurts. But when starting in January, we get that's going to be a direct savings to us. So maybe I could make a little bit, Lummy, and start buying me some
1: silver.
0: I hope I'm not. I hope I'm not too late to the game.
1: No, you're not too late to the game. 5 years from now is going to be too late to the game.
0: Yeah, but like if you know, let's say in the next year, like starting like in February, I could like you know maybe February month, like you know. 10 months of being able to save a couple $1,000s.
1: Right.
0: And then just
1: 2 years from there, you'll be doubling your money.
0: And then just turn that into what? Silver and gold?
1: Silver. You can't afford gold.
0: Yeah.
1: It's too late for that.
4: Yeah, you're right. Listen, go for the silver. I know you want to get in the precious metal markets.
1: Gold's too much now.
4: Right now, gold's $4,500 an ounce. So I don't think you got enough for that, but you might want to start with silver. Now, see, you know, might want to start with silver. Silver right now is what is silver? I don't even know. Silver is $64.
1: Yeah, it was 80 a couple months ago.
4: Yeah, you can. Oh, it was.
1: Yeah,
4: yeah. So you can get into the silver market, my friend. Go to Legacy.
0: They're right there at Dale Mabry and like. They're right there before those railroad tracks. That's kind of no man's land.
1: It's no man's land.
0: Yeah, you're transitioning from Dale Mabry to
1: 41
0: to 41
1: into Land O'Lakes Boulevard.
0: Into right. then you know, yeah. and then to you know, potentially making a right or left on 54, which could take you to the interstate or take you to Pinellas County.
1: Yeah.
0: So it's right there on the right hand side. It's called Legacy. Man, go check them out. And Gene, I'm hoping maybe that's where I'm going to go. Maybe like next year when I got a little something.
1: Yeah, that's what you want to do.
0: Yeah, that's what I like to do.
3: I mean, Gene might be able to chip you off a little bit here and there, right, Gene?
0: I don't want to chip off nothing. Hold on, Lummy. I don't need Gene's money, and I would. And you know what?
1: That's for my grandbabies.
0: Hold on, Gene would, and Gene will tell you right now. I have never asked for a dollar from him.
1: He'd never pay me a dollar either.
0: Well, that's not what. Lummy, you got.
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13: Let me, I plan on shooting a private video this weekend. I don't know doing what. I got lots to do. 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
14: Yeah, Gary has a... I'm sending one of... I recorded one last night.
13: Oh, you did?
14: Yeah, bowling.
13: Oh, did you do... Oh, did you start your Thursday night bowlings again?
14: Oh, I've been doing it for 10 years now.
13: Hold on now. So you're trying to say for the last 10 years...
15: You're a professional bowler?
13: No, he's not what he's saying, Lasker. Shut up. Yeah. Stop, idiot.
15: What's your bowling score?
13: No, listen, that's... Shut up. Let me ask my question first, and then we can ask your question. Lummy, do you have you constantly every Thursday been bowling all of this time? I thought you took a break.
14: No. I took a break maybe for like a month.
13: Every Thursday night you still continue to bowl. I thought that was just like a league that you were in, and it wasn't. So this is just all the time you're in a league.
14: Yes. Yeah. Okay. Our team is very dedicated.
13: Right. And you're in the midst of a season right now?
14: Yeah, it's second last week.
15: Now, are you ever going to win?
14: Yeah, we've won it before.
13: You've won, and what does winning it mean?
14: We usually get about $100 gift card, and then usually about $100 to the bowling alley to spend.
13: Yeah, but it's way more than what it costs you, right?
14: Oh, of course.
13: Like, what does it cost each week?
14: $14.
13: $14.
14: Yes.
13: But then, you always get some
15: That's
13: fries.
15: That's pretty cheap night out.
13: Yeah, but you do that every week.
14: Yes.
13: And so it's not 14, it's probably at the end of the night, it's probably closer to 30, your total bill every night. By the time you have a beer and you have a couple little, maybe some pretzel bites, or are you the kind of guy that can go to a bowling alley and order nothing? Because I'm not, man, it doesn't matter if I just had dinner an hour before. When I go to the bowling alley, I got to get me some pretzel bites or some nachos or something.
14: I got to at least have a drink, but my team, they definitely order for the whole table.
13: I know. So do you have to
14: two guys that just order for everybody.
13: Oh, and they pay for it?
14: Yeah, they make good money.
13: So they're rich?
14: Yeah.
13: So they just they help, man, listen, Lummy's, we got to have Lummy in our team. But the bottom line is we got to kind of all pitch in and buy his tacos and his beers because
15: he's good and suck.
13: But yeah, because he's so
15: good. We can keep him on our team.
13: Twinkle Toe Garrison.
15: Are you that good?
14: These are the two guys that buy everything are actually the two best.
13: Yeah, okay.
15: Oh, really?
13: You know what, Lummy? That means they like
15: just showing off.
13: Well, no, that means they like Lummy's companionship. And they think Lummy's a cool dude to hang out with. So, you take care of that guy.
15: Suckers.
13: That's the guy you want hanging out with. And then, with Lummy, Gene, you got to think, if Lummy's hanging out with you, not only is Lummy funny and he's a good dude, but I mean,
15: fights.
13: Well, here's the deal. If anybody starts getting a little bit, lippy, you got a 6'6", 315-pound,
15: coming at you.
13: You know, retard strong, will do as told, loyal. I mean, he becomes your friend and he's loyal,
15: right,
13: he will fight to your honor. So he would step up there and take a bowling ball to his big fat head. Before I let it hit you, because he's just very protective like that. At least he's like George of Mice and Men. I just want to pet it, and I just want to see the wabbits.
15: Smash it.
13: And see, and then if it's mean to you, I will smash it. And if it's nice to you, I will like it, and I will love it. But if it is mean to you, I will smash and kill it for you, Gene.
15: Quickly.
13: So, Lummy, how did bowling go last night?
14: It didn't do as good as the week before, but the one I recorded,
13: That's what your behind the scenes Lummy, living with Lummy is going to be.
14: Exactly.
13: Oh, I think the fans would love that.
14: Yeah, it's just a quick little one game.
13: The entire game, or was it just
14: the
13: like,
14: entire first game? So
13: I know. So there's some probably 15-20 minutes of length.
14: No, because I told him I only wanted just to record. I had a guy on my team just record when I would get up and bowl, just to make it quick.
13: Then did Ashley edit it? Did you actually do that?
14: I cut down a little bit, and I then Gary's going to make it nice and
13: pretty. All right, thanks, my friend.
2: Did you bowl the time that we went to the game room?
14: Yeah, but that lane was a little smaller, and I had a little concussion, so I was a little out of it.
2: A concussion?
13: Yeah, of course.
2: From what?
13: He doesn't know.
14: Remember when Bubba spun me out and I ran right into the wall
13: Oh, you're talking about...
2: He did it on purpose.
13: Oh, hold on. So, we're talking about the go-kart race?
14: Yeah.
13: So let me... Like, okay, I got... I just got... Listen, let's just be honest. Me and Gene, next to Brian... I mean, you know...
2: But Brian just bonsai'd.
14: Hold on, don't get Macho Man upset.
13: So...
14: Macho Man let him go first.
13: Okay, yes, Macho Man probably should have won. But when Gene and I are coming through the field, we are the dirt. Like, we know how to spin you out better than anybody else because we've raced for real.
2: We
13: know how to hook you when you're at your most vulnerable and it not spin us out as well. We know how to do that. So me and Gene, we start spinning everybody out, including Macho Man. But Lummy, I see Lummy up there, and I'm trying to get by him, you know, because he's, you know, I'm a better race car driver than he is. I know where to lift, I know where to pick up, I know how to roll through the corners, the stuff that me and Gene and, you know, Brian obviously, you know, and Macho, I guess. So then I spun. Lummy's right in front of me, driving like a lunkhead, like, you know, like I just can't quite get by him, and finally he gives me an opening, Gene, but the opening would require him to go head on into the retaining deal.
2: And it's right
13: when you were picking up the throttle, getting steam. So I hook him, and he's trying to get back on the throttle to go through the corner, and he literally hit head the on. Wall so hard that the back end of his go kart came up.
14: Yeah,
2: damn.
13: And he was like joggled. And so that's why he blames he didn't bowl as well is because I gave him a concussion head on, like almost like a Dale Senior type.
2: Kind of like a little dizzy and stuff.
14: Oh yeah,
2: yeah.
14: Oh, I was dazed and confused.
13: What was your three scores last night?
14: I think the first one was 181, 178, and 163.
13: Oh, what happened, man? You started out hot and then just lost. Did you get tired?
14: No, they're remodeling the lanes.
13: Drunk?
14: No, it was hot. The AC wasn't working right because they're remodeling the lanes.
13: I'm not even going to the place.
2: You bowl with two size balls.
13: Yeah, he probably has a spare.
2: Smashed a beginning one with a heavy ball.
13: It's called your starter ball and then your spare ball. Like, so if you have any pins, like if you leave two or three, then you grab another ball.
2: A lighter ball.
13: Because I don't think... Does a spare ball not hook as much, Lummy?
14: Yeah, a lot of people like the straight ball for that. It all depends. I only have one ball. The rich guy on my team gave me one of his balls, so... I just use that.
13: How about shoes? How do you get them? Do you just rent them? Or did you buy your own? You probably got your own.
14: Well, since I know the owner of the thing, the free ones you get, I just take them home with me.
2: Then just give them back at the end of the year.
13: So they know that they just got one on you? You got a pair of their shoes?
14: Yeah, so every year
13: So you just pay it up front and be done with it?
2: So do you walk right out in the parking lot with them on?
13: No, can't do that. You can't get gravel on the heat. Gene,
2: No, I know. I got a pair.
13: Well, I know, but you know you can't walk into the parking lot with them.
14: Gene's going to work
2: you
14: with
2: get them for free, you know, who cares?
13: Yeah, but you're messing them up. Yeah, you dumbass. You can't, and plus, you don't want to scratch a guy's lanes. If you got gravel on your shoes or something, you're going to scratch the guy's lanes all up. Gene?
2: Not mine.
13: Yeah, well...
2: I mean, I de-skidded my shoes once before.
13: So, listen, Lummy.
14: Yeah.
13: Listen, so, Gene, you know, he's always got some kind of drama going on, whether it's the golf cart plays or... Whether it's just what the guy that was sniffing Sarah at Publix. Gene's always got... Some type of situation going on. Oh, Lummy, I was completely remiss. I got some. Mike Costolito.
14: Oh, nice.
13: That's from Super Fat. I guess that's Super Fat Bubba Light.
14: Yeah.
13: I actually knew that. I actually knew that was Super Fat Bubba Light.
14: Chris Dix, 25.
13: Chris Dix.
14: That's right.
13: How would you like to live with that name?
2: He's a cool dude, man. Chris, him and his brother.
13: Chris Dix. Thank you, Chris Dix.
2: His wife is a singer in a badass band.
13: Really? What's her first name? Needmore? Hi.
15: I don't.
13: My name's Chris Dix.
15: Welcome. I think I'd bring you some of his barbecue sauce.
13: I'm Chris Dix, and meet my wife, Needmore. And we're here trying to sling the best barbecue we can. Where does Chris Dix got a barbecue joint at?
15: I don't think he's got a barbecue joint, but he like invented freelance? His own barbecue sauce or something.
13: Oh, yeah, Chris Dix. And what's his wife's name, Gene?
15: Needmore.
13: I'm glad we're cracking ourselves up.
15: Man.
13: So anyway, listen, Lummy. Mike.
15: Thanks, Chris.
13: Super Fat Bubba Light, of course. And then Hierarchy stepped up big.
14: All right.
13: $1.50 on Hierarchy. And $1 on Super Fat. Thank you, guys. Appreciate you. So I'm scrolling through Lasker's Facebook page yesterday. You know, got a little bit of time.
15: You never know what you're going to find there.
13: And I get a notification that Lasker has posted a new thing a couple days ago or something. And so I stumble upon this. And it's posted on Gene Lasker's Facebook page. And it says, here's the body pieces of a 75 step side square body that's for sale, $25,000. It's going to go quickly. How about that paint job? How about that paint job? John Boy Scumbag. So I'm thinking, okay, well, this is probably Adam from Fender Works' shop.
15: Yeah, he did a great job.
13: He is now taking over all of Gene's restoration paint job projects, and Gene loves this dude. And is that dude not jacked up in high tense or what?
15: Man,
13: like, don't you feel like he's just ready to smash your face in at any time?
15: At any time.
13: Like, but he's the coolest dude ever.
15: Right,
13: and like
15: cool
13: to
15: come.
13: And the nicest dude ever. And when you go to his body shop, he's got his own body shop. It's called Fender Works. And like, it's just, he owns it. He's got a couple workers, and they got
15: always like, packed full of cars.
13: Packed full of cars, because he has all these used car dealerships. And when they take something on trade and it's got a little ding here, a little scratch here, they need to turn it quickly and get it back on the lot so they can put it for sale. But it might need, $400 or $500 paint job. So they send it right down to Adam from Fender Works, and that's where he gets most of his business, unless Gene's in there bugging him about 75 restoration projects that he's got. but man, he's the greatest guy ever. But he just you just get this feeling like, man, this dude could snap at any time. Like, I'm just gonna be real cool, and like, he's a cool dude, and I like him a lot. And he does great work. Oh my God, his work
15: does make you nervous.
13: His work is unbelievable. Like, he's just unbelievable. He's a great painter. Stuff looks great, but he could snap at any time. He's so high tense. I'm a little bit nervous. So anyway, Lasker, I'm assuming at the storyline, Lummy, that a guy named John Boy started painting some of Gene's stuff.
15: Yeah,
13: and Gene went down there and it sucked. And John Boy tried to gouge him on some money, tell him that he owned this much. Lasker yoked up his parts out of John Boy's shop, took him over to Adam from Fender Works, and now for Adam from Fender Works is like the best ever because he actually does good work.
15: Dude, he does great work.
13: At a great price. Like, you're not going to find a body
15: shop.
13: Look at
15: that paint job, man. It talks for itself.
13: So Lasker finally got him a good... See, the only thing you didn't include in your post was you should have put # Fender Works. # Adam's the best. You made fun of John Boy, but the example you're using of some unbelievable paint is Fender Works.
15: Right.
13: So you need to
15: while
13: you're dogging John Boy, you should be putting
15: Adam.
13: Well,
15: I'm not going to dog anybody when I'm talking good about Fender Works, so I don't put two together.
14: Big Red, $100.
15: As soon as I get the truck, I'm probably picking up the truck today, I think.
13: Big Red. Thank you. Big Red getting it in. Thank you, Big Red. I know his family was in Canada for a couple weeks, and he actually missed him.
14: He's back.
13: I mean, as much as this guy would love to have some free time, like maybe a couple of days away from the family, man, after about 4, 5, or 6 days of not being with your significant other, you probably start missing her a little bit,
14: Yeah, I'm sure.
13: Like, how many days before you start missing Ashley? Like, maybe 4?
14: A day.
13: Yeah,
15: me too. Lummy. Yeah. A day.
13: Here's what Lummy's answer should have been. About 30 seconds, Bubba. Ashley, she tells me when I'm supposed to miss her or not. And right now she doesn't want me missing her. So I ain't missing her, Bubba. That's what I'm saying. So Lasker talks bad about his former, you know, and just, and so I look at it, I'm like, okay, this is what happened. Gene went to this guy named John Boy. He tried to screw Gene over.
15: He did.
13: He pissed Gene off. Gene yoked out his parts, took him over to Adam from Fender Works. Took him all back out. And now, but in your just, now, within your little video here, do you say Adam from Fender Works?
15: I don't know.
13: So, can you see where the problem could potentially be, bud?
15: Well, the problem is that there was no problem.
13: The problem is, I'm getting a nice job done. The problem is you are dogging one guy. As much as we know John Boy sucks.
15: That's all I really wanted to do.
13: No, but,
14: why don't you put over Adam?
13: You got to put over the guy.
15: Oh, I was going to put over Adam when I get my truck, and then you really see it.
13: But you should put over Adam every step of the way.
15: Okay.
13: So you'd be like, you know, hey, listen, John Boy's an idiot. And he couldn't do good work like this. Oh, by the way, this is Adam from Fenderworks. That's where the,
15: Yeah.
13: Finally, Gene Lasker has found a guy that's got, you know, really good work at really good prices.
15: And gets things done in time.
13: And doesn't try to screw you over and get a stupid mistake.
15: About your pool being broken and your
13: Adam
15: wife being
13: sick. Adam says he's going to have something on Thursday, bet you're damn right it's ready on Thursday. You go to John Boy, Billy Joe, Bob, rip off McGillicuddy, and he says Thursday. Next thing you know, it's next Tuesday. What am I going to do, Gene Lasker? I mean, I need those parts immediately. I got to start. Coben's got to start putting them back on the car. Can't have them. They're painting, don't you? See, so you should put over the guy. You know, the guy you're this, the guy that's genuinely been your savior in this whole situation, for you to be able to roll cocky, knowing that you're getting, you know, them done correctly at a fair price, is Adam from Fenderworks, and you never mention him.
15: In this one, I did, but well, I mostly all the time do.
13: Okay.
15: But I really don't want to dog somebody and then mention somebody good in the same.
13: Well, that's not a good marketing ploy. Like, that's stupid. I mean, like, that doesn't even make sense, Gene.
15: Why? Good is good and bad is bad.
13: I know, but part of the good is the fact that you found somebody to make it not so bad. Have you ever thought about that?
15: Yeah.
13: One of the reasons why you're having it good is because you found somebody to take the bad away. And you were able to leave the bad. What if you hadn't found Adam from Fenderworks?
15: But I had to find something
13: sooner or later. See, this would have been a great time saying, see, that my boy Adam from Fenderworks.
15: This is Adam taking the film for me.
13: So he's the one that, hold on, you jobbed him out so bad that you made him do the recording because you're so goddamn boomer.
15: No, I told him, send me some pictures. Where are we at, bro? And he's doing this video.
13: Oh, so you're so damn lazy that you told him to videotape your parts.
15: He called me, told me we got parts painted, and I said, all right.
13: Look at that.
15: That's a tailgate, bro.
13: I know, bro.
15: Got brand new Fenderworks. Look at that.
13: Hold on.
15: Look at that tailgate.
13: And he had some body work to do on that, too.
15: Yes, he did. He had holes in it.
13: Yeah, this thing.
15: It's choice.
13: It's choice.
15: Step side. Look at that. You see yourself twice in there.
13: Yeah. Well, so, Gene, you probably, as much as you're talking smack about John Boy and how much he sucks, you should probably start thinking about maybe giving an ad.
15: Yep.
13: Hey, man, let me just tell you something. This video of my car parts for my 70 some step side. This is all Adam from Fenderworks. He's a good dude. How about it? If you're in Pinellas County and you got a car, maybe you got a little fender bender, or you got a restoration project.
15: Truck's been there.
13: You're an idiot if you don't go to Adam.
15: I don't think over a month now, and he's completely took my whole truck apart. Did all the body work, all the welding, all the fabrication, all the painting, and it's going back together.
13: Yeah. But we're not even telling Bub Army to go there because he's got so much business that I don't even know that he could take your job on. Like, I mean, he's got so much business stacked up because he does such a great job that a lot of times he can't take the work on. You know what I'm saying?
15: But he'll tell you.
13: Yeah, I know.
15: He's not an idiot and say, yeah, I can do it, and then your car sits there for 3 weeks.
13: Oh, he might tell you no. So, Lummy, I was really, I'd like to take this time to thank Gary Cantrell and you and maybe that new dude. Like, and Macho Man, all hands on deck, that helped yesterday's release on my Deadly Intentions sub-channel.
14: Yeah, big Gary got it done.
13: Big Gary, man. Bro, it was so good. And we already got, it's already pacing better than any of, I mean, it's pacing, we've already done over 1,200 views in less than a day. Like, this is pacing the best of any ones that we've released so far, and it's about the El Chapo drug trade, so to speak. Gene, doesn't your wife watch all these?
15: Yes, she does.
13: She's going to love this one. Here's the first. Here's the little intro to it.
3: First of all, you have to understand the cartel no longer exists. It imploded in 2024 in a civil war. There were at least four guys bigger than Chapo in the Sinaloa network that we never heard about. That means there's 44 drug lords within this network. There's 44 Chapos.
13: We thought there's one. So, you know how we've always been like the news is when they got El Chapo, they really spun it as like, man, we got the head of all the drug cartel. El Chapo. Remember they showed like warehouses full of money and how he used to dig tunnels and he'd escaped out of like three Mexican prisons before and we finally got the guy, right?
14: Yeah.
13: That's how they've spun it to us, but really there's 44 El Chapos in the current cartel. And we just got one. So it's just optics when you go and arrest that guy. You're literally only taking 1/43 of the drug trade. There's 43 other El Chapos rolling around selling and smuggling into here, getting fentanyl in. And we thought, well, I'm just telling you, we got the head of the cartel, El Chapo. They're probably going to really, put a damper on drugs and stuff. No. That's what they want you to think. So anyway, Deadly Intentions, it dropped yesterday. And then next Thursday is what I'm really the most excited about. And that's the part one of what's really happening in Iran. I don't know what you guys are going to title it. Maybe that'll, but like, you know, that needs to be kind of like what we're trying to describe there, you know.
15: The Iranian truth.
13: Yeah, maybe something like that. Yeah,
14: we'll let the system, because it will listen to the 4 hours and.
13: Yeah.
14: Come up
13: and that's gonna
14: thing.
13: That's gonna come in two parts. But man, just to listen to him break this Iranian situation
15: and you
13: down,
15: believe him?
13: I do.
15: Okay,
13: I do. Have you ever heard him talk? How brilliant it is?
15: Yeah,
13: not really. I don't watch that stuff. Sarah does. I think I answered pretty efficiently for you.
14: Yeah, but Gene's busy.
13: Yeah, I'm busy over there making sure I got my car parts painted and making sure making sure I dog the guy that did me dirty. I'm going down to Legacy Coins today. Give me some silver.
15: Yes,
13: hell yeah.
15: I
13: didn't know they had it. I'm going to say, hey, I'm Gene Lasker. And Bubba said I need to get my ass on down here just right around the corner. So what do you got for me? Let me show you what I got. I got these coins and these. Gene, what if they like, oh, my God, sir. You got, you know, something that's very, very rare and worth a lot of money. Do you hold on or you sell, Gino?
15: I hold on.
13: Yeah. Hold.
15: I don't need nothing right now.
13: I don't
15: so
13: need
15: I'm,
13: no money.
15: I'm,
13: hold
15: on.
13: I'm holding. I'm holding.
15: I'm holding.
13: I didn't know that my, and I'm going to be there in what, 10 days or so?
14: Yeah.
13: I leave on Tuesday. I think that, is it the 25th?
14: Yeah, because, Babyface 26,
13: so I'm doing the show that Tuesday morning, and then we fly out late in the afternoon. So.
15: Now where are we going?
13: No, I'm going to this is my annual Indiana trip. Remember, I go to Indiana every year about this time.
14: He does the.
15: Oh, you put your letter jacket on and then
13: yeah. No, the I don't.
14: Team
13: out. No,
14: the speech
13: I, no.
14: The football team?
13: It's alumni night, and it's not. I do not do the coin toss, and I do not do anything like that.
14: Are they going to dedicate the game?
13: They
14: to
13: don't
14: you?
13: Dedicate nothing to me.
15: They sub you in for one play.
13: No, they don't sub me in for one.
15: That'd be cool,
13: play.
15: Wouldn't it?
13: Yeah. It kind of would be. It kind of would be. You know, like. Like if they had like, let me, after the game, they had like a 5-minute exhibition area where they brought old timers back in to do like, do a 10-minute, you know, clock never stops game, you know?
14: I think Larry would probably be the only one that would make the whole thing.
13: Man, Larry could still bring it. I'm just telling you right now. Larry's probably 5'11", 204. Like, you know, and Larry does push-ups and kettlebell. He doesn't have a full-blown gym. God, I often think, Larry, if he had what I had, God, he'd look good. He looks good just with, like, some home dumbbells, you know, some kettlebells. Like, he's just got, like, just, but he does old-school push-ups and, you know, old-school setups, and he does planking a lot. Like, you know, Larry spends, like, 15, 20 minutes a day on his you know, living room floor, carpeted living room floor, doing all these exercises, you know, like, 50 push-ups and stuff like that. And so Larry's pretty jacked up for, you know, we're the same age, we're 60. Larry's pretty jacked up, and he just got a new hip and a new knee, so he's gonna be bionic. Larry's gonna be bionic. So I don't know, like, I mean, I don't know how good I would really do. I think I would really, I think I would be like, you know, I don't know if I would do that good in an old time in an old timers game.
14: Yeah,
13: I might act like I'm all that.
15: Smash by a sophomore.
13: Yeah.
15: So.
13: So anyway, I didn't know that Indiana was suffering such bad floods.
15: Oh yeah, they're underwater.
13: And I don't know. I got to watch this story.
15: Bring a boat.
13: See if it affects, you know, Kosciuszko County. Gene, what is it called?
15: Kosciuszko County?
13: So, Gene, oh. I grew up in Warsaw, which is the capital of, or the, you know, the you know, each county has, like, each county has its capital.
14: Yeah.
13: You know, like, what's the capital? What? The capital of Hillsboro is Tampa, right?
14: Yeah, yes.
13: Capital of, what's the capital of Pinellas?
14: St. Pete.
13: St. Pete, yeah. Yeah,
14: Clearwater tries to take it, but.
13: Yeah, but, yeah. So in Warsaw was the county seat. They call it the county seat of Kosciuszko County. The area that Warsaw is situated in was discovered by a Polish explorer named Thaddeus Kosciuszko. Growing up in that area,

0: and you can, like, you know, go somewhere remote, far from New York, because everybody's going to try to be navigating in New York, but you navigate as far as you can, and then when you find, you know, that no, then you just say it's yours. This whole area is mine, because I'm the first one here. I think that's kind of how it went.
1: Yeah.
0: I don't even know that they charged you for it, did they? I just think it was...
1: No, they just started collecting tax.
0: Yeah, you just started claiming it. Like, okay, this entire area is mine.
1: All right, well, you owe me this much tax.
0: Okay. Well, I owe you 7 cents.
1: Yeah.
0: For this, you know, 6,000 acres. I owe you 7 cents.
1: Every year.
0: 7 cents a year. So, yeah, Warsaw is the county seat of Kosciuszko County. And so I don't know, Lummi, if any of these floods involve Kosciuszko County or not. Gene, what's it called? What's the county?
1: Kosciuszko?
0: Close enough, bud. Kosciuszko. Kosciuszko. Lummi, you know we always have that one word with Gene every show?
2: Yes.
0: That's what, you know, remember we had striations? Lummi, have you been writing down the words that we have?
2: I did. They got erased.
0: Oh, that means you
2: got mad at me because Gene saw me write it down.
0: Well, no, shut up. For not having them, don't give me stupid excuses. Just say I don't have them, okay?
1: Stupid excuses, Lummi.
0: Don't say that Gene was looking at you one time.
1: You are the navigator of this show. I mean, not the librarian.
0: Well, yeah. Lummi, you kind of, that one got by you. I know the first day was striations.
1: Lummi needs a bigger board.
0: But I know that, I think last week we had a
2: Well, Wednesday we had a one.
0: What was it?
1: Oh, if you had it written down, you know. But you didn't.
0: Exactly.
1: Librarian Luther.
0: You know the only people that would know, Lummi, the only people that would know
1: is you.
0: No, is chat.
1: Yeah. Oh.
0: Chat, we need you right now.
1: Yeah, we do.
0: So when we come up with these, we just organically do a show, and in the context of the show.
1: I know Brother Frones knows that word.
0: Lummi, I'm going to go to words, and we need chat, because I know that we had a word, striations. I know that.
2: Yes.
0: So when Gene's on the show, we somehow stumble upon a word that he cannot pronounce, and we go back to that word, you know, and it's just, we don't really plan on it, but it just organically happens. So as he's over there like a little chimpanzee eating his little, God forbid that we're like 2 minutes away from a break.
1: Why you got to call me a monkey?
0: Because if you could wait 2 more minutes, you wouldn't have to eat on camera. Eating on camera probably isn't the most professional look, Gene, but who cares?
1: I thought we were on radio.
0: Yeah, we're on radio, man. So, Lummi, we don't know. I think every show since we started Striations, we've had a word. And we're going to go, sleep apnea. Yes. See, Lummi, you get great stuff from chat when they
1: say that? I didn't see him say that.
0: Remember, right on my chat, Jay from NOLA.
1: Yeah.
0: Says sleep apnea was Wednesdays. Now, was there one between sleep apnea and striations?
2: No, striation was Friday and apnea.
0: All right,
2: was
0: so today
2: Wednesday.
0: Then, Lummi, write down number one, striations, number two, sleep apnea. Third week word is the county seat of Costco. The third word is Kosciuszko. And Kosciuszko, I think. C-O. Kosciuszko. I bet you.
1: All Alexa. Polish people put K's in their word, don't they?
0: Hey, Alexa, can you spell Kosciuszko as in Kosciuszko County, Indiana?
1: No.
3: I'm not quite sure how to help you with that.
1: I told you.
0: How do you not know that?
1: Because she's stupid.
2: Dumb bitch.
0: Hey, Alexa, how do you spell Kosciuszko?
1: I'll just ignore you.
2: K-O-S.
0: Hold on, Lummi. I got to write it down. Gene, you can't spell it.
1: Okay, say the word again.
0: All right, okay. Lummi?
1: Kosciuszko.
0: Yeah, spell Kosciuszko. Spell it out verbally so we can...
1: K-A-S-K-I-O-S-K-O.
0: K-A-S-K-I-O. K-I-O.
1: S-K-O.
0: S... K-O.
2: Oh, my gosh. He got it.
0: No,
2: boom.
0: He did not.
2: Oh,
0: he's not even
2: Jane,
0: close.
2: Yeah.
0: He's not even close. When we come back, we will actually give you the correct spelling of the... Watch your language. It's way off. We're going to get to the real spelling next. Burn a timeout.
1: See, he's worse than...

0: chat.
1: Okay,
0: I'm just saying. And he's supposed to be my partner.
1: Okay, we're gonna get to that. We're gonna get to that next. Hold on.
2: Bubba, you're hot.
3: Bubba isms are the best thing in the world, man.
2: It's fun. It's so much fun.
4: 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We love you, Bubba.
5: The Bubba the Love Sponge Show returns after these words.

0: was enjoying some of Lasker's string cheese that he brought me. That's good, isn't it?
1: Man, these intros are great.
0: Well, it gives you time to kind of get your stuff together a little bit, or is it just some? Is it just soothing?
1: It's just cool.
0: Is it very?
1: It's always different.
0: Is it soothing for you, Gene?
1: I don't know about soothing.
0: Get immersed into the music.
1: I can't be soothing sitting here next to Lummy.
0: Well, hold on. What do you mean?
1: I don't know. I'm always on the defense with the guy.
0: Why? He's never. He's always against me. He poses no threat for you, bud.
1: I know, but he kind of does.
0: What do you mean?
1: He's trying to tell me I was right.
0: Oh, he smiled and laughed. You're talking about
1: thought it was a great thing.
0: When you were trying to spell Kosciuszko.
1: All he was doing was, you know, shoving me in a trash can.
0: So when you were trying to spell Kosciuszko, he was kind of really giving you the Johnny rah-rah.
1: Yeah.
0: So you think you're doing good.
1: And so I jumped up and said, yeah, like I did.
0: So by the way, Kosciuszko is the county of which I grew up in. Warsaw is the county seat of Kosciuszko County. I've already gone through the history of what that is. So, Gene, it's spelled C-O-S-C-I-U-S-K-O. Kosciuszko. Gene spelled it K-A-S-K-I-O-S-K-O.
2: A lot of K's in there.
0: Yeah, so Gene, on the first part.
1: Seven out. There's always two. There's got to be two.
0: On the first part, you spelled it. It's spelled K-O-S. You spelled it K-A-S. On the second part.
1: Wait a second. Is it C-O-S or K-O-S?
0: K.
2: K-O-S.
1: Okay, so I'm only one letter off.
0: Right, you won there. But here's where it goes south for you.
1: Okay.
0: In real time, it's spelled C-I-U.
1: Oh, really?
0: You spelled it K-A-I.
1: K-A-S.
0: No.
1: The next three words.
0: Yes, Kosciuszko.
1: Yeah.
0: So you spelled it, the first part.
1: K-A-S.
0: You spelled it K-A-S when it's really K-O-S, and then you spelled it K-A-I, which is
1: K-I-O.
0: K-I-O.
1: Yeah.
0: And it's really spelled C-I-U.
1: Really?
0: Yeah.
1: That's stupid Polish.
0: And then
1: people.
0: But you're Polish, by the way. You speak of your heritage. You're probably.
1: I can't help that I'm stupid.
0: I know, but hold on.
1: Because, you know, God made me a Polak.
0: But Gene, hold on now. You did pull the nose up because the last part, it's spelled S-K-O, and you spelled it
1: S-K-O.
0: S-K-O. So, you know, you're not too bad.
1: So I'm three letters off.
0: Hell yeah. Four.
1: But anybody that's white American look at Kosciuszko, my wording, and spell it out.
0: I understand, but a lot of time in the white, you know, not so smart community, that you think it's not spelled the way you think it is. So you're wrong. You didn't spell it correctly, my friend.
1: Well,
3: the state of emergency.
0: But it is today's.
1: Still underwater.
0: It is today's word. We'll be referring back to it a few more times today to see if indeed you remember the word. Do you remember the word of your first week?
1: Strategies?
0: No.
1: Streamlines or
0: no,
1: something?
0: No. Let's go through this now. It's a work in progress.
1: Strategist.
0: This is all about, you know, you like exercising.
1: I don't remember all these words because I'm never going to use them other than you sticking them in my mouth.
0: Gene, don't you realize that we're exercising your brain right now?
1: I don't need no exercise.
0: No, you really do.
1: I'd rather be a fat guy.
0: No, you need to exercise your brain and your cognitive thinking ability, Gene.
1: Your what?
0: Your cognitive thinking ability.
1: Cognitive? Though that should be a word.
0: That is a word. Cognitive. Cognitive. Do you know what cognitive is?
1: No, maybe Sarah does. I just asked her. She'll tell me.
0: I know. Gene, you can't always rely on your beautiful wife.
1: Why not?
0: Because.
1: She's always there.
0: What if something would happen to her?
1: Then I'm
0: screwed, man. I'm illiterate. Man. I'm as illiterate and stupid as I really am. She helps me pull the nose up on the deal.
1: She ain't got no damn sisters either.
0: Cognitive.
1: Cognitive.
0: Learning skills.
1: Cool.
0: Now, not to be confused with what was your first week word, buddy?
1: I'm trying to think of it. It was,
0: I'm going to tell you what it is.
1: Okay, say it again.
0: Striations.
1: Yeah, striations.
0: And what does striations mean?
1: It's the veins that poke out of you.
0: Yeah, when you're really in shape and vascular. Yes, absolutely.
1: Yeah, or you could be old and stupid.
0: Well, yes, you can
1: have veins showing.
0: Yeah. And then, Gene, last week's word was sleep ap. apnea.
1: Sleep apnea.
0: Say it. What is that?
1: Sleep apnea.
0: Yes, sleep apnea. And what is sleep apnea?
1: It's when you snore and your wife has to leave the bedroom.
0: Yes, there you go. Exactly. It's exactly Perfect. What the medical term of it is called. When you snore and your wife has to leave the bedroom disease. Yes, indeed, you're right, Gene. And then today's word, Gene?
1: Is Kaskowski. Kaskowsko.
0: It's the county. It's a very...
1: Kaskowsko.
0: It's the county in which Warsaw, Indiana is located. It's Kosciuszko.
1: Kosciuszko.
0: Yes. So you'll be asked that several different times throughout the day.
1: That should start with a C.
0: Well, Gene, I know it needs... Just learn it the correct way. And when I ask you to refer back to what our special word of the day is, what is it?
1: I'm not going to remember these from week to week. Don't even put that on my plan.
0: That's where you're wrong because...
1: No, that's where you're wrong. You better get your librarian over there to write stuff down.
0: We will. We'll have it well documented.
1: I'm no librarian.
0: Okay, I know that, Gene, but eventually it's through repetitive...
1: I can't even read my own writing.
0: But eventually...
3: I know, you wrote the word down.
0: Eventually you will learn these words.
1: Listen.
0: You're not... Hold on.
1: I am way past learning.
0: Gene, here's what you don't understand. If you do something repetitively enough, where
1: only thing I do repetitive is check my bank account.
0: Okay. But we're going to go through this every time you're on the air, and eventually you will have memorized a few of these.
1: I don't want to memorize nothing but my vault number.
0: Okay, Gene. Okay. I'm asking you for the show to try to remember these things. It makes for great content, okay? Now, what's the first week word? Striations.
1: Yeah, striations.
0: Yes.
1: I mean, it's not a common thing I would think in my head.
0: I understand that.
1: So
0: we're going to have to
1: first thing I think of is just the vein.
0: We got to keep drilling.
1: Can we just call it veins?
0: Veins popping. Got to call it striations.
1: Striations.
0: Second week word.
1: So if I write these down on my whiteboard,
0: Dan,
1: leave it alone. I don't know,
0: maybe text yourself or something. I don't know.
3: You can be like Jay and write it in permanent marker.
1: Okay, he wrote it in permanent marker on his, and he can't get it off.
3: No, on mine.
0: Can you get it off?
1: Get
0: some gas.
1: There's probably gas. Six on that. No way.
0: So,
1: really,
0: Gene, what is?
1: You spit on that and wipe it, and won't come
0: Gene,
1: off.
0: Gene,
1: what?
0: What's the second week word?
1: Hold on. It was. It wasn't amphibious. It was
0: amphibious. Where does he come from?
1: Oh, that's popped up in my head.
0: All right, so first of all.
1: I want to say emphysema, but it's not that either, is it? I don't know. It's just that's what's in my head to say. Hold on.
0: I'm going to give it to you, are you ready?
1: Yes.
0: Sleep apnea.
1: Sleep apnea, that's right.
0: Yes. Now, what's the first week?
1: Striations.
0: Yes.
1: And sleep apnea.
0: Yes. And then today?
1: Can I just say Costco?
0: No, you got it. It's the county in Indiana.
1: Kaskowski.
0: Oh.
1: Say it again?
0: Kosciuszko. Come on, Gene.
1: Dumbass Polish.
0: Anyway, Lummy, I'm not going to go through this ABC report. Well, maybe I should. They have some heavy flooding up there.
3: Yeah, they are. Yeah.
1: Y'all are in trouble up there.
0: Let me just see. Maybe the football field will be underwater and the whole thing gets canceled. I don't know.
3: Well, it looks like Warsaw might be okay.
4: Flooding and life-threatening conditions. The storms in the aftermath. This is Indiana here tonight. Look at this. Emergency teams now using drones with night vision to search for possible victims.
0: Oh, my God.
1: That's a person getting out of their roof to get on a boat.
4: Yeah. ABC's Alex Perez.
0: I need to find out what part of Indiana this is in.
4: The storm zone tonight.
1: Who cares? You got to go through.
0: She's in the storm zone. See where it's at.
5: Tonight, after days of howling straight-line winds, a foot of torrential rain, and multiple confirmed tornadoes.
1: That's a hurricane.
5: Rivers are overtaking neighborhoods across parts of the Midwest, all of Indiana under a state of emergency. Cities and towns around Indiana.
0: Man, when you're...
1: It'll
0: just knock it right off its foundation eventually.
5: Yeah, Annapolis inundated. Christian Cole.
0: Hold on. I think he said where this is what. Shut up, Gene, for a second. Don't step on him.
5: Annapolis inundated. So many cities and towns around.
0: Town of Yorktown, Indiana.
5: Indianapolis inundated.
0: So this is like up and around Indy? So this is the middle part of the state.
5: Christian Cole opening the door to his flooded apartment in Newcastle to this.
0: Oh, this is all. These are all
5: 2 feet of water.
0: These are all. Newcastle is on the northeast side of Indianapolis.
5: Inside his home, he lost nearly everything.
6: It's devastating, but everyone's okay. And I want
5: to find 2 feet of water.
1: Your dildo's floated, Deborah. Don't worry about it.
0: There's not a lot of guys like this in Indiana. This is not your standard Indiana guy.
3: Are we sure?
5: Inside his home,
1: your next door neighbor.
0: These got big rugged guys like Gooch and Sumo and Shane Proud and
1: where they at?
0: Denzel and Larry Plummer. They're not these kind of dudes.
5: Everything.
0: Now, Larry Plummer's not going to be crying like a little bitch.
6: It's devastating, but everyone's okay, and I'm wonderful neighbors, and it's a great community.
0: I mean, Sumo will be like, well,
1: everybody help me get out of here.
0: Sumo will be like, they're interviewing Sumo. Well, you know, goddamn, you know, waters came up here, took my house, and my shop's okay, though, but
1: we're going
0: to be hanging out in a shop here, and then me and the boys will have my house bid up in about a week or so. We'll have it back up on track. We'll be okay.
1: We'll be good.
0: I got a hell of an insurance policy. Anyway, I'm triple insured.
6: And we'll get through it.
5: Yeah. Rescue operations continuing around the clock. Night vision drone video showing firefighters checking homes in Connersville, Indiana.
7: And David, back here in Indiana, they are still dealing with standing floodwaters in many areas, and this is not over just yet. There are flood watches through at least...
0: Man, so Warsaw is right here.
1: Uh-huh.
0: Right there. On like the...
1: It's under.
0: On this part of the F of Fort Wayne. That's where Warsaw is.
7: Let's tomorrow in 8 states. David?
4: We're thinking about all those families.
0: I got to call Larry today and say, hey, am I getting a washout?
4: Yeah. Hey, Alex, thanks again. And tonight we're also watching Tropical Storm Lala forming off Hawaii in the Central Pacific. The system with winds currently up to 40 miles per hour.
0: We don't ever recognize storms from that part of the
1: place.
0: So what's up with the Pat McAfee thing? It's my understanding that he went and joined Trump and these things called the Patriot Games.
3: Yeah, he ran the Patriot Games.
0: Yeah, and what is the Patriot Games?
3: It's
0: is it for like handicapped kids?
3: No, it's high school athletic. It's like a high school athletic competition.
0: All right, so it's like the Olympics of high school. It's like, you know, the USA Olympics of high school kids.
3: Yeah, 120 students competed for $250,000 in scholarships.
0: But was it a track and field? Was it a football? Was it a, you know, was it like a shot put? Like, what were the events?
3: The presidential test, obstacle courses, team competition, varsity track and field, pop a shot.
0: Yeah. All right. So, okay.
3: You know, just different things.
0: Yeah. And so him and Pat McAfee and Trump went to these Patriot Games yesterday. Well, or was Pat McAfee, was he the MC?
3: Yeah, he was the MC.
0: Of the Patriot Games.
3: Yes.
0: So then when he wasn't doing his MC duties, he was sitting by Trump.
3: Yeah.
0: Right. And God, somebody has taken like a hot mic or like some type of microphone that was supposedly turned on when they were just sitting there talking amongst themselves. And they are trying to start the rumor that the N-word was uttered between one or two of them. And, like, I've listened to the audio, and there's nothing. Like, you can't hear anything. You can't hear anything. Like, they're just kind of, you just hear, like, some mumble. Like you literally can't hear anything. Like, there's nothing to be heard.
1: And well, then, why are they saying that?
0: Because to start a smear campaign.
1: Right.
0: On anybody that associates themselves with our president. Now, here's the deal. You know, you may not like this guy to be your president. You may not like Trump and that he's your president. Okay, that's fine. And you may think he's an ass bucket and he's not doing the right thing. And, you know, you could be a hardcore liberal Democrat and just, you know, totally not have any respect for the guy at all. That's fine. You didn't vote for the guy. You won't vote for the guy. He appalls you. He makes, like, you know. And people have that where they just really hate the guy. But when you're just making stuff up on the dude, and that anybody that hangs out with our president is now officially a bad person, and you are to try to troll him and try to cancel his life and try to make up stuff that, and listen, that's the worst thing you can put on an innocent person, is when two influential white guys, you know, Trump, arguably, you know, that's as successful as a white guy could potentially be, the president of the United States. That's a pretty good gig. Like, you know, you're a pretty successful white guy. You know, you're kind of a big shot. And then, you know, Pat McAfee, who is arguably one of the best, you know, pop culture, like, let me, he's got his hands in everything, you know, whether it's wrestling or, you know, being the main guy on ESPN or his own YouTube and his own digital platforms to, like, you know, College Game Day. Like, he's kind of the it guy. He's kind of the it male in broadcasting, if you will.
3: Yeah.
0: And so those two get together. They're good dudes. You know, they got a great following. But they're polarizing, and you just make stuff up. You make up that he said the N-word. Like it didn't happen. Like, nobody said the N-word. There's no bit of tape. There's no bit of nothing that even come closest to have them, either one of these guys, saying the N-word. But that's what you put on two white guys that you want to try to take down and screw with, right? You throw it right on them.
3: And he's also getting backlash just for attending because
0: And so we're so ate up with just hate. Listen, I didn't like Joe Biden. I didn't vote for the guy. I thought he was a joke. I thought he was sleepy. I thought he was checked out. I thought he was, you know, like senile with dementia.
1: Pedophile.
0: You know, I'm not going to call him a pedophile, but I mean, he did like to sniff young girls' hair.
1: He kissed the little girl's ear.
0: Yeah, well, you know, okay, in your world, you can roll that way. But you know what? I fundamentally, if a famous talk show, like if Joe Rogan or Pat McAfee or, you know, Colin Cowherd or, you know, just these really famous Dan Lebatard.
3: Doug Cummings' mistake, 25.
0: Thank you, buddy.
1: Boom.
0: You know, these famous sportscasters, if they would have been hanging out with Biden, I might have had some jokes, be like, man, why the hell would you hang out with Gramps like that? But I'd have a snide comment, but I'm not going to try to get the guy canceled. I'm not going to try to, like, make stuff up.
1: They do that to you.
0: I know. I understand that. But, I mean, so
1: why can't they do that to him?
0: So think about the little world that we live in, Lummy. And how much bull crap we get, and how, you know, we can post a picture of Dan's cut forearm from him getting surgically ready to repair, and we get the trolls turn us in immediately, and we get a community standard strike for violence.
1: What?
0: Yeah. And it took us all day. And by the way, for all the trolls that, oh, we didn't, yeah, you did, because YouTube told us where the complaint came from. It wasn't their algorithm that picked it up. Let's just say that. They verified their algorithm didn't flag it. It was manually flagged. So what's that tell you? You can sit here and make all the excuses you want, you little pussy-ass bitches, but you just need to keep watching and hating and being obsessed. You're just so obsessed. My God, what a bunch of sickos. And what's worse, to take hate to a whole nother level, and you hate a guy for just going to do a good, you know, a good thing for the community, a good thing for young kids, and go out and host these Patriot games. And I'm sure that he donated his time. I'm sure he did. You know, he probably has a fairly large appearance fee, but with this particular situation, as you're hosting the Patriot game, which is good for kids, you know, you probably raise your waive your appearance fee and do it, you know, for the good of the kids.
1: You get a receipt though, so you can use it against your taxes.
0: Yeah, you can get a receipt for a one personal appearance. Pat McAfee, $100K.
3: I mean, it was live streamed on ESPN, so I mean, and I'm sure that, you know, ESPN asked them to, you know, do him a favor.
0: Sure, I'm sure he's part of the ESPN family. They pay these. I think he's the highest paid entity of all ESPN.
1: Really?
0: Stephen A. Smith number two.
3: Wow.
0: But Pat McAfee number one. I think he signed a three year $100 million deal or something like that.
3: He's sitting pretty.
0: So he goes out and does these games, the Patriot games. Does a great job. He's awesome, and then he sits by Trump to watch the last part of the game, and now everybody, you know, who hates Trump is trying to potentially say Pat McAfee's a bad dude, and they heard the N-word uttered while they were sitting together.
1: With no proof.
0: That never happened. That never happened. I think is this Pat breaking down?
3: Well, this is him. Yeah, this is him kind of talking about the Patriots game.
8: That thing is an incredible idea. I'm excited to see what that grows into.
0: Mm-hmm.
8: There's a lot of people invested in that.
9: Oh, yeah.
8: Yeah.
9: Certainly.
8: A lot of people invested. Head of Disney.
9: Mm-hmm.
8: Head of ABC.
9: Wide.
8: Head of ESPN.
9: Wide.
0: Like, why do they always say wide?
3: It's
0: like a little Pat McAfee talk.
3: Yeah, and it's also like, you know, Stone Cold when, you know what, you know, they kind of do that whole thing.
8: Uh-huh. Cool. United States of America.
9: Wide.
8: And me and Gumpy.
10: Yep. Yeah, that's right. All time.
8: Okay.
10: Just an all time laugh.
8: Two kids from every single state, territory, and I believe reservation came to compete to try to get better. And really? I think this is an initiative that is going to continue. I think this is a big deal. And anything that is going to amplify or encourage the next generation to remain active and competitive, I think that is a huge thing I will be a part of. I have given, and this is not,
0: isn't it sad?
8: We certainly have said this publicly because I think.
0: Isn't it sad that now our kids, like, they just don't normally join sports and in high school, and they have to be, like, motivated to do it. Back in the day, man, we couldn't try out for football fast enough.
3: That's right.
1: I don't know why they don't join up now. They all get trophies.
0: True. Sign up now and get a trophy. Even if you're in last place, your trophies aren't any bigger than the champions. Because everybody would get their feelings hurt now if the trophies were a little bit bigger like they used to be. When you're in last place, you didn't even get a trophy back in the day. They told you, hey,
1: hell no.
0: Your team sucks. Only the top three teams get, your team finished seventh out of seven teams. You get nothing. You better hope you get some better players next year, or you better improve your skill set. Maybe you guys can get up there for, you know, be a little more competitive. But right now, you suck, kid. Remember, your coaches would actually tell you suck. Like, I had a coach named Fred Boggs, and he was like, he kind of reminds you of the Walter Matthau character in the Bad News Bears. Like, you know, he would show up kind of with liquor on his breath and he smoked cigarettes, you know, like right in front of the kids. But he'd be like, I'd strike out during practice. And he'd go, Clem, that's your third strikeout of the day. Jesus God, buddy. Really? Do I need to put your ass on the bench? I'd be like, kind of motivate you, want you to really try a little bit harder. They tell you suck, too. You know what I'm saying?
3: Yeah.
0: So now we have to motivate these kids in order to get them to even play athletics?
8: It maybe motivates others to do the same.
0: All right, okay, enough of the pitch. This is supposedly, here's the big payoff. And this is the biggest bunch of bullshits as I've ever had. This is supposedly the audio clip of where they say Pat McAfee.
1: They're not going to say that here.
0: They say Pat McAfee or Donald Trump uttered the N-word.
10: Yeah, whatever.
0: And I'm going to, let's listen. We're going to listen to it. That's the clip.
1: That's it?
0: That's the clip.
1: There's no word said.
0: N-word uttered. Cancel Pat McAfee. He's a dick. He's in big trouble. He uttered the N-word.
1: I mean, you can't even say the N-word friendly, like, hey, Nate.
0: No, Gene, no.
1: I mean, you know what I'm saying?
0: No, yeah, I know what you're saying. I want you to shut up. No, you got to shut up. My Lord.
1: But you know what we do?
0: No, we don't do that. We don't do that, Gene. I mean, we got to burn a timeout immediately.
3: Sure do.
11: Yep, he insulted everyone during that last break. The Bubba the Love Sponge Show returns after these words.

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3: Man, today is flying. Absolutely flying today. My Lord. Lummy, today is my good friend Gooch, you know, Gooch Patterson.
4: Yes.
3: Former gas man. And actually, Tony Stewart, employee, he was the first, he's employee number one within Tony's world of having people that, from the people that take care of the house to the people that run the dirt team to the people that run the NHRA team to the PR people to just, you know, to the people that run Eldora. You know, the people, the hundreds and hundreds of employees he used to have when he owned a NASCAR team, you know, and out of all of the people, probably thousands and thousands of people that have worked for Tony at one time or another, or currently still do work for him. Employee number one is Gooch, Jeff Gooch Patterson.
4: Nice.
3: When he was a NASCAR guy, he was the gas guy on the pit crew and drove Tony's personal bus. Like, he has more time with Tony Stewart than anybody. And Tony listens to him, too. Like, Tony's not afraid of anybody but Gooch. Like, Tony will tell anybody. Like, Tony will tell anybody. Oh, two people. There's only two people that Anthony Stewart is afraid of and will not in any way, shape, or form give him any lip.
5: A.J. Foyt
3: and Gooch Patterson. And that, and the A.J. Foyt deal, Gene, is just out of respect. You know, A.J.'s old school.
5: AJ's old, pop you right in the head.
3: A.J.'s old school, and he, like, you know, he'll smack you upside the head if you say something stupid.
5: Yeah.
3: Even at 82 years old, like, A.J. would still try to, like, lay you out, even though he could, you know. So, you know, anyway, my buddy, and by the way, Lemmy's Big Bubba Army, Gooch Patterson, listens every day. You know, his son is named Sawyer.
4: Yeah.
3: He just, and by the way, it's his birthday today. He just turned 18. So I don't know if he'll listen to this. I think he listened to it. I think he listens to it when Gooch takes him to school or when he's getting ready in the morning or something. I know that Sawyer is exposed to the show in some way, shape, or form. And today's his 18th birthday. What a good kid, too. He's just like, he's been raised right.
5: What's he going to be?
3: I don't know what he's going to be, but he's a hell of a hockey player, and he's 6'7".
5: Oh, wow.
3: Like, he's 6'7". I think he's...
5: Being tall as a hockey player helps you?
3: Well, yeah, like Victor Hedman, you know. Like, let me tell you, NHL defensemen now are 6'5 to 6'7".
4: Yeah, they're big boys.
3: That it's gone from a kind of a smaller, scrappy guy.
5: So do they get a longer stick?
3: Yeah, they got a longer everything, Gene.
4: Yeah,
3: they got a longer body to block the puck. They got a bigger stick. They usually are the guys that end up fighting on your team. Your defensemen are the guys that end up, even though fighting isn't as prevalent as it used to be in NHL hockey. I mean, they still light it up, and it comes from usually the defensemen, right?
4: NorCal Mark, $50. Yes.
3: So happy birthday to Sawyer. Appreciate you, my friend. Your dad is absolutely one of my best friends. He's a great dad. You got such a great set of parents, and that's why he's going to turn. That's why he's such a good kid. He's a good kid. Speaking of kids, this is one of the
5: that ain't real.
3: Oh yeah, yes it is, no. Gene. It's real. I ran it through the. You ran it through the AI.
4: Yeah,
3: I ran it through the AI. This is real. Now, I don't know if it's in Brazil or Argentina, or I don't know necessarily geographic. I don't know the language. From the language, somebody might be, one of the smart guys that are listening to the show right now may be able to pick up what what language it is. Maybe at that point you can figure out where this is coming from. It's not anywhere in America, but it's somewhere in the world where the eagles are so big, or the hawks and eagles are so big that they'll try to kidnap your kid.
5: That's a 35-pound kid, or 30-pound.
3: Yeah, that's a 35-pound four-year-old who's just running in the, like, he's running in like a grassy area, and this eagle swoops down and tries to get him, because you know how eagles kill the prey is they scoop down, like they get a rabbit or a raccoon or whatever,
5: claws into them,
3: or a snake or whatever, and they claw you, then they lift you up about 1,500 feet, and then they drop you, and that kills you, and then they swoop back down after they killed you. And, Gene, you got to think that's the most of it. Boom. And then they swoop down after they've killed you and you're dead. And then that's when they eat. Or they're just like, and they eat.
5: Yeah.
3: While you're there laying in the field, now they're eating you. Until like a bigger, like maybe a vulture or a bear.
5: You think you can get that kid off the ground?
3: Watch. This is unbelievable. And the only thing that happened is the bird ran out of real estate because this wall was coming up.
5: He couldn't get up high enough.
3: But look how far. I'm going to start it again. Think about the amount of energy. All you are is a bird, and you got these, feather wings. Think about how hard you got to flap, and he damn near pulled it off. A 40-pound kid almost got sniped by an eagle. Watch this. Yeah. Can you believe it?
5: And it didn't look like the bird was struggling in any source of trying to pull him that fast.
3: He gets him. Now he knows that he's got to start getting some altitude because he's got this wall coming up. And he finally lets go when he can't go any higher. Watch. He's still trying to get the kid up.
5: That's hard for me to believe.
3: Yeah,
4: jeez.
3: Can you imagine if you lived in a place where you had to say, hey, Sarah, when you're taking little Johnny to school today, don't let an eagle get him. What? Yeah. My buddy Fred down the road, his kid got sniped up by a 37-pound fourth grader, got sniped up by an eagle.
5: Drug him at fast speed, too.
3: Yeah. Be careful. I don't want COBA to get so, well, man, you have to have a
5: pretty big... You ain't snatching COBA up.
3: You need an excavator to get him up.
5: You're going
3: to
5: need a whole... What they call the crows when they all gang up?
3: I don't know what they call crows when they all gang up. I got a question for you, though. What's our daily word?
5: Kaskowski. Kaskowsko.
3: Kaskiosko.
5: Kaskiosko.
3: What was the first week's word?
5: It was stragnant. Strategizer. Something like that.
4: It starts with an S, at least.
5: I know.
3: Striations. And what do they mean?
5: They're the veiniest of your arm that Macho Man's got.
3: Yes. And what was second week's word?
5: Hold on.
3: Yeah, you can write this stuff down, Gene. You can. We want you to get them right. You should write this stuff down. As you yell at Lummy for not being, now he'll...
5: Sleep apnea.
4: Hey, Librarian.
3: What's that?
5: Thanks, group of lips.
3: What is it?
5: Sleep apnea.
3: Okay. And what does that mean?
5: Snoring, and you're unavailable.
3: Your official explanation is snoring where your wife has to leave the bed.
5: Yeah, snoring so hard.
3: Snoring so hard your wife goes and sleeps in the baby's room.
5: That's terrible. It's mean.
3: And then what's today?
5: Kaskiosko.
3: That was pretty close. That was pretty close, buddy. Kaskiosko.
5: Kaskiosko.
3: Kas.
5: Listen, I would never live there, so why even worry about it?
3: I know, Gene, but
4: he did write it down. That's the thing.
3: It's part of the curriculum.
4: He can't read his writing.
3: I know he can't read his writing. He really can't. Lummi, as soon as these come out, can you have Ashley or Merch Crick or
6: buy me a pack
3: or Sarah or somebody just buy us one pack so we can bring them in and do an on-air test taste test? Oreo is coming out supposedly in August 27th. Now, Lummi,
4: 24th is the release date.
3: Is it going to be nationwide or just select markets?
4: It's supposed to be nationwide because they want you to vote on a new Oreo that they're going to bring for 2027.
3: So they're bringing three new Oreos out. And they're going to be the banana pudding, the deep fried cookie,
6: and deep fried.
3: And then so you got the Oreo banana pudding cookie, you got the Oreo deep fried cookie, and you got the Oreo chicken and waffles cookie.
6: Stupid.
3: I don't think the banana pudding one's stupid.
6: No.
3: It's going to be interesting it's going to be interesting to see what it looks like. Are they really going to deep fry it?
5: I don't even order chicken and waffles ever.
3: Okay, well, Gene, there's a lot of people that do, bud.
4: Yeah, Cole likes it.
6: Black people?
3: Well,
6: only?
3: No.
4: No, Cole likes it. Jake likes it.
6: Who does?
4: Colton?
3: I like chicken and waffles.
6: Well, he should have been black anyway. You know that.
4: Black guy in Cali likes it.
3: Gene, stop making everything about a white or black situation.
6: You're talking about chicken and waffles.
4: Yeah.
6: That don't go together. Somebody invented that. Believe it. Nothing but Aunt Jemima goes on my waffle.
3: Okay. All right, Gene. I know your favorite syrup is Aunt Jemima. That's great. Please.
6: Put chicken on your waffle, man. That's stupid.
7: Don't be mad at him, dude. Be happy for him. He would be happy for you.
8: Yep. They got it all figured out.
9: Oh, no. I'm happy for him. I'm so happy for him that I would like to beat him with my happiness.
8: Bubba the Love Sponge returns after this.

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0: Failed fifth grade. He is ruggedly in fourth grade. The Bubba the Love Sponge Show presents Gene Lasker. 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
1: Gene Lasker, there's a lot riding on this, my friend. It really is. And I've already verified that I'm getting the questions from and Gene has verified it as well, from a fourth grade 375 fun and educational trivia questions for fourth grade. So we have the curriculum of fourth grade. We have the sound effects, of course, every right, every wrong. If you win the deal, and if you lose the deal. Gee, oh, I gotta get.
2: Are you making fun of me now?
1: No, nobody's.
2: We're not talking to you.
1: Who's making fun of who?
2: The librarian.
3: I said you got this. I'm cheering you on.
2: Yeah, I don't believe you.
1: You said you got it.
2: Told me I was right on that word. And I was wrong.
1: Kurt Morgan said that he's with Herbie Cope right now, and they said you're pretty much the equivalent to a modern day Joe Dirt, and not the famous track announcer, but from the movie Joe Dirt.
3: Oh, nice.
1: You're kind of that guy. So, Gene, are you ready? Hold on, Gene. Gene, realize you got to put three together here to get back to fifth. And if you would happen to lose three in a row, you're going back to third grade, Gene. I mean, listen, there's no shame in your game. We're going to eventually find out what your intellect level is. And then we're going to be able, and you may not think I can learn you, but I can learn you, Gene. I can learn you. You want to, can I show you?
2: Morgan is calling up and dogging on me.
1: He just texted and said that him and Herbie are together right now, and you are the equivalent of Joe Dirt, is what he wanted me to say. Yes, Morgan's somewhat poking fun at you. Yes, and what are you going to do about it? Nothing.
2: No, I'm not. You know,
1: because he'll whip your ass.
2: I know, but he ain't won a race lately.
1: I understand.
2: Hold on. I mean, I'm just saying.
1: That's not how you determine a man's.
2: You're determined by the last race that you've won.
1: Kurt, I can't tell you the last time you won a race. Yeah,
2: he's a racer.
1: All right, Gene, we have some work to do here, okay, buddy?
2: Herbie, get that name, Gene Lasker, ready for that blue 14 car.
1: Okay. You wouldn't fit. That guy that drives...
2: I'm fitting now. I'm 240, bro.
1: Not compared to Davey Joe, whatever his drive...
2: Yeah, but if the 90-pounder can't win a race...
1: Yeah, he can. He's going to win. He's won some races.
2: We've been hoping for a long time.
1: Well, put Tyler Clem in there.
2: That's what I tried to say.
1: Kurt, put Tyler Clem in there. Put a local guy in there.
2: But Tyler Clem don't want to run pavement.
1: No, he will. Tyler Clemmer run pavement.
2: You going to make him?
1: Yeah, I mean, no, I'm not going to make him.
2: Well, we asked him. He could drive for me right now.
1: Well, I mean, yeah.
2: And we'd pass the 14 on the outside.
1: Absolutely, he would drive pavement for you. Absolutely, he would.
2: I've already asked 3 to 4 times.
1: No, yeah, I haven't asked. I have to ask.
2: You asked and get him there Saturday night.
1: Well, I don't know.
3: It's a little quick turnaround.
1: Just hold on. Let's get through this contest before we... I can make that text later today for Tyler. Let me just see if it went. Are you ready? Yeah. Gene, are you ready?
2: I'm ready.
1: All right. Number one, let me you keeping score.
2: Yes, sir.
1: First to 11. If he gets 11 right before 11 wrong,
2: 11.
1: He hears
2: 11.
1: This. If he gets 11 wrong before he gets 11 right, he hits that right there. Here we go. Gene Lasker. Are you smarter than a fourth grader? Will you determine that all Chattamongo pages are down?
3: Yes.
1: Phone is face down.
3: Yes, it is.
1: Boom. No earpieces or anything that Sarah could be getting messages to him real time.
3: Here we go.
1: Which part of your body pumps through all your veins? Which part of your body pumps blood? I'm sorry, I forgot blood. I'm nervous, Gene. You got me nervous. I'm nervous for you, buddy. Which part of your body pumps blood throughout your veins?
2: Your heart.
1: Again, this is fourth grade curriculum. Yeah,
3: big start.
1: If you think it's real easy.
2: Good start.
1: What gas do we breathe in our bodies that we need to live?
2: Oxygen. Man, I like being a fourth grader. Sweet.
1: I like being a fourth grader. Man, I'm smart as hell.
2: Hell yeah.
1: Man, if I was in fourth grade, I would be the smartest guy in the class. I get an A. All right, Gene, ready?
2: Yeah.
1: What bright star lights and warms planet Earth each day?
2: The sun.
1: love fourth grade.
2: Yes, I do.
1: What?
3: Clean sweep.
1: What do bees collect from flowers to make honey?
2: Pollen.
1: Which layer of the earth is made up of liquid iron and nickel?
2: What?
1: Which layer of the earth is made of liquid iron and nickel?
2: Which layer?
1: Yep.
2: The third one.
1: What do we call water turning into vapor when it's heated?
2: Steam.
1: What simple machine is a flat board that turns on a fulcrum?
2: A flat board that turns...
1: What simple machine is a flat board that turns on a fulcrum? Which organ helps fish breathe underwater?
2: Gills?
3: All right.
1: Lovey, what is the official score?
3: Four right, four wrong.
1: 4-4, Gene. Oh, my God. What do scientists use to look at very tiny things?
2: A scope of some kind, microscope. Right.
1: Which planet is known for its great red spot storm? It's got a big red spot on this particular planet.
2: Venus?
1: What do you call young frogs that still have their tails?
2: Tadpoles.
1: Which gas fills party balloons and makes them float up?
2: Nitrous. Really?
1: Lemmy, what are we at?
3: Six right, six wrong.
1: Ooh. What fourth grade genius? Not as easy as you thought it was going to be. What part of the plant carries water from the roots? What part of a plant carries water from the roots?
2: The hell does that mean?
1: What part of a plant carries water up from the roots?
2: The trunk?
1: What kind of rock forms when hot lava cools and hardens? You know what, Lummy? He's not going to get it, so I'm going to cut this one out. It's called ingenious rock.
3: Yeah, no, it's
1: yeah. Yeah, yeah. So that doesn't count as a wrong. We're just not, that's way too hard of a question. Like, most people don't know that. All right, here we go, Lummy. Lummy, what is the score? Where are we at?
3: It is 6 right, 7 wrong.
1: Okay. What is the frozen form of water that falls as white flakes?
2: Snow.
1: Which sense organ lets you smell fresh baked cookies?
2: Nose?
1: I mean, where are we at here? We tail
2: in the head.
3: 8 right, 7 wrong.
1: 8 right, 7 wrong. Damn, Gene, this is a nail biter, is it not? I mean, this is, you thought it was going to be a walk in the park, right?
2: For a moment, I did.
1: What path does electricity follow inside a flashlight? What path does electricity follow inside of a flashlight?
2: Hell if I know a path. Change the damn battery.
1: Which planet is closest to the sun?
2: The moon.
1: Lummy, what's our score?
3: 8 right, 9 wrong.
1: Oh. First to 11, 8 to 9 on the wrong side. What unit is used by most countries to measure temperature that's not Fahrenheit?
2: What?
1: What unit is used in most countries to measure temperature?
2: A thermometer.
1: Does that put us at 10?
3: Yes, it does.
1: And the next one?
3: This is 10. 10 wrong, 8 right.
1: What organ in plants makes food using sunlight.
2: Now, how in the hell does fourth graders know everything about plants? They don't go to Lowe's every day.
1: Gene, I'm sorry. I'm reading it just the way that they... I even gave you one when they asked about what the moon rocks were called. I gave you that one because I was like, that's, you know...
2: We didn't learn about plants until we was about 10th grade when we knew to give a girl a rose so we can try to get a date.
1: Okay, there you go. That's what Gene knows about plants.
2: That's about it.
1: Okay, so what organ in plants makes food using sunlight?
2: Makes food using a tomato?
1: What? Gene Lasker. Gene, you missed your first one of fourth grade, bud. I mean,
3: science got him.
1: Gene.
2: Plant life, man. What fourth grader knows anything about plants?
1: I'm just saying,
2: I'm
1: gonna
2: hit
1: buddy.
2: Coben right in the head if he tells me a right answer about a plant.
1: I'm just saying you can't
2: hit
1: yourself.
2: Me and him ain't never learned about plants. We ain't talked about plants our whole life,
1: I'm
2: me and
1: him. I'm just saying you can't hit your kid in the head because he might know an answer.
2: We bought plants for my wife the other day, and he goes, well, which one are you going to get? I go, the ones that look cool. That's it.
1: Okay, Gene, I'm sorry, my friend. I'm sorry. I'm sorry. But you lost.
2: They didn't teach about plants when I went to
1: Gene,
2: school.
1: Gene, just take the L, bud. Just take the L.
2: I guess.
1: I mean, you have the ability to learn. Watch. Let me. I'll prove it to you. What's the first week's special word?
2: Socialism.
1: I forgot what it was. We've been going through it.
2: I didn't write it down.
1: Striations.
2: That's it.
1: Write it down. Striations.
2: Yeah, Ashon.
1: I bet he spelled it STRIASIANS.
3: How did you spell it, Gene?
1: Striations. How did you spell it, Gene?
2: STYATIONS.
3: It's close. It's close.
1: Okay. So
2: at least I can read my own writing on that word.
1: I understand. So the first week's word was striations.
2: Yep. And then it was...
1: And then it was... The second week word was... Sleep apnea.
2: Sleep apnea, yeah.
1: Yeah, write it down.
2: Yeah.
1: And then this week's word is the county that I come from, and it's from...
2: Kaskoski.
1: Kosciuszko.
2: Kosciuszko.
1: Yeah. Okay, bud?
2: Yeah.
1: All right.
4: All right, President Trump is claiming the U.S.
1: Okay, like, how many times do we have to hear this? Just want to let you know, we're real close to a deal. We're gonna end up controlling the strait. It's all about the strait. Gonna ceasefire. I'm telling you, man, you want to know, and I hate to say Pete said, but next Thursday on Deadly Intentions, Pete breaks down part one of how this Iranian war situation started. And his opinion as to where it's headed, and it ain't good. And most of what he says, we've not heard. Everything from our assassination attempt via Ukraine on President Putin to the fact that we removed the Venezuelan leader when they were turning their currency as to how they traded oil in from the Chinese currency to the U.S. dollar. And so, you know, the countries that currently trade oil now on this new Chinese BRICS system are Russia. These are the people that trade oil using the new Chinese system, backed mostly by gold, unlike the U.S. dollar, who we've actually been off the gold standard since August of 71 with Richard Nixon. And we've not been on the gold standard, meaning as many printed dollars that are in circulation, we have that much gold backing that dollar. We've been off of that since 1971. It's just how much the ship has sailed. And so these countries, China came up with a new, you know, dollar, so to speak, and how these countries trade that, the most precious commodity in the world, which is oil. And when these major companies switch to how they brokered and paid for and traded oil commodities in the Chinese new financial instrument instead of U.S. dollars, here are the following countries that are currently doing it. Or was Russia, China, Venezuela, and Iran. Well, we try to take out people don't know, and Pete will walk you through it, but we tried to take out Putin in January through a Ukrainian drone system.

0: actually now are brokering all of Venezuelan's oil. We've taken over their oil to try to strengthen our economy. And then we needed to take out Iran and control who the leader there was so they could flip back to selling their oil with U.S. dollars instead of these Chinese bricks, Willie. And we completely miscalculated. We didn't realize how much Russia and China were going to be involved. And we think that we got these guys down and out, and they're on their final, you know, but it's being reported that way to us that, you know, they're on their last, you know, like they can barely make it. Meanwhile, it's not like that at all. They've actually flipped the script, and they blew up a couple desalinization plants from our allies and one of Saudi Arabia's small refineries, and they've told the U.S., we got a lot more of this, and we've underestimated how many remaining missiles they have. We haven't even got into their second core. They blew off all their 1992 stuff that they got from Russia, and they were blowing these junk-ass, you know, missiles at various, you know, parts of various military bases and at our ships and what have you, and we were having to use $3 to $5 million missiles to take out their $25,000 missiles, and so they blew all those off to begin with for us to have to eat into our ammunition, into our munitions. Now we're desperately low, and they haven't even brought out their big stuff yet. So like they've completely flipped the script. Like we are, it's not looking good for us, but nobody's reporting that. We get stuff like this.
1: This has, quote, total control over the Strait of Hormuz and says the U.S. might keep it, but Tehran is pushing back, saying the strait remains blocked until its demands are met. For more on this, we're joined now
0: they're not backing down. Nope. They are not backing down. We have underestimated them. We have absolutely underestimated them.
1: Retired Vice Navy Admiral Robert Moret. He's also the deputy director of Syracuse.
0: Hey, what's this old timer got to say? Do you know?
1: Syracuse University's Institute for Security, Police, and Law. So,
0: well, it'd be interesting because that's what, you know, pretty much I think we are. I think the only way we get out of this is if Trump baby faces, gives them everything they want, and then lies to the American people as to what the real deal is. You know what I'm saying? The deal that gets presented to Americans is probably going to be not the deal that the Iranians accept. But in order so we don't look stupid, like a bunch of pussies that put our tail between our legs and had to retreat, we're going to, you know, soup it up and lie to the American people as to what it's all about. But what it's all about is they're going to control the strait, and nobody's setting foot on their ground to check any type of a nuclear type stuff or anything like that. Ain't going to happen.
1: Admiral, always good to have you on the program. I want to start with this question of control. So, as I just mentioned, the president, Iran, both claiming control over the Strait of
0: Hormuz. Yeah, so, I mean, like, how many times have we seen this now? We say, our guy says, we own it, we're good, we're in charge, we're in charge, we have a blockade, hold on yours. And then their guy is saying, we got it. We're in charge of this. Like, that's the whole thing. Like, who's really in charge? Who's lying? Who's telling the truth?
1: Hormuz, this feels like it's gone on for quite some time. But in your expert opinion, what's the reality check here?
0: Who? Yeah, tell us, my friend. Let me see if we can get finally somebody really breaking it down.
2: Let's see.
0: That we should have never invaded these guys. We should have just left them alone and let them trade their little oil and Chinese currency and make the best of it. But instead, man, we are balls deep in this, and I don't know if we can even get out without making them pregnant.
1: Really controls this vital waterway.
3: Yeah, Kelly, I would say the truth is somewhere in between. The term that I would use is contested. Like the Straits of Hormuz remains contested and is at risk for, I wouldn't say it's either open or closed. There's a trickle of ships getting through. I want to say over the last week or so, it's been about a dozen, roughly per day, nowhere near the roughly 130 ships that came in and out of the Straits of Hormuz before the war started.
0: I know. So who, the 12 that are getting through, who's letting them through? Like, right? Like, is it our military that are getting them through, or is it the, like, what?
3: Worry. And the ability to contest it is another example of asymmetric warfare, and the ability of the Iranians to provide threats to merchant shipping, very vulnerable merchant shipping, which cannot be protected at scale. You can protect small

0: small numbers of ships getting out of there, but you can't do 130 a day. And just because they have access to cheap, affordable weapons that haven't been destroyed yet, they're going to be able to contest it for some time into the future.
1: Again, just like P said, this ain't ending anytime soon.
2: That's right.
1: Like, you know, they already got us saying that, you know, even with their little Skeeto boats or what have you, it's going to be quite, like, we can't control all the boats that go through there.
0: One comment I would make, Kelly, is eventually there's going to have to be a diplomatic agreement with Iran to reopen the straits.
1: Let me again, like I said, you're going to have to probably put your tail between your legs and cut some kind of deal, because we can't keep going on, because they're kicking our ass right now.
0: Some kind of an understanding.
1: But hold on, they're kicking our ass right now, but nobody's reporting that. Nobody's reporting. This guy kind of is, isn't he? By saying we need to cut a deal? This guy kind of is.
0: Which will be in exchange for removing perhaps the blockade and some of the other pressure that we're putting at him now.
3: Yeah, you know, it really is a thinly threaded needle here. And we're talking about implications. The stakes could not be higher when it comes to economic implications, geopolitical implications. Admiral, with your specific background, what do you think? Is there a way of breaking any sort of chokehold or deadlock in the Strait?
0: Yeah, Kelly and Tom, I know you're very familiar with negotiating with the Iranians. As I said, I think there's going to be half.
1: It's pretty much everything Pete said.
2: Yeah.
1: We're going to have to negotiate with them and probably take a lesser quality deal than what Trump is going to let people know. But we cannot continue this much. Like, we have to cut a deal. We're at a breaking point.
0: We have to come to some kind of agreement to reopen it. It'll probably be reopened under new management with some kind of a face-saving toll or something, monetary contribution for the ships that pass through it eventually, in return for us, you know, lifting the blockade that we have. And other things relative to financial sanctions on their POL industry and unfreezing some.
1: So anyway, I think that this what this guy is saying aligns with pretty much what Pete,
2: the admiral.
1: Pete said, everybody's ribbing me about Pete. I'm kind of a mark for Pete. If you've watched any of our, by the way, we dropped one yesterday that's already doing, like, it's already outperforming the other three, and it was Pete breaking down kind of the early stages of the cartel. We eventually break the cartel down even further in two different other podcasts that we got in the can, and two we have to do yet. But this particular, what dropped yesterday was Cartel One, so to speak.
2: Yes.
1: Kind of the little scratch in the cartel. It's doing really, really, really well. Go to Deadly Intentions show on your YouTube or your Facebook or wherever, X. More importantly, on the YouTube portion, please follow, subscribe. Doesn't cost nothing to do that. And more importantly, watch or listen to Deadly Intentions. We're on our fourth episode. And I'm still not like it didn't click my as much as I'd interrupt and how often I said right and, you know, interjected too much. I'm still not. We're not at the week where I thought that I finally nailed it, which was 2 weeks ago.
2: Yeah, we're not there yet.
1: We're not there yet. No. So please realize that I do flip a switch on one of these episodes, and I finally got it, and we're still not there yet. So I'm probably the weak link of the podcast, and I'm probably, you know, I get better. I get better. But, it's really hard for me to sit there and just say nothing. It's super hard for me to do that. Now I know how Gene Lasker feels. I just want to blurt in some stupid stuff, and I do all too often, but I'm getting better. Go watch it if you can. Deadly Intentions. I don't know where this came from. A deranged black girl has attacked the vehicle of a white woman in Charlotte is an absolute shiz show, is it not? I mean, remember the African-American guy that was an illegal immigrant and he slashed the girl's throat? That was on the Charlotte public transit, right?
2: No, he was illegal. He was legal. He was just a black guy.
1: He was just a black guy that
2: killed the immigrant.
1: But he killed the immigrant girl.
2: Yes.
1: But he'd been arrested like 26 times.
2: Yeah.
1: And let go. And, man, so Charlotte, every time we see some crazed type situation, especially when it comes to like a crazed black guy or black girl, it seems to be coming out of Charlotte. The victim said she was just visiting Charlotte, North Carolina, when a black woman rear-ended her then drove in front of her, blocked her in, and got out and started kicking and hitting her vehicle. The suspect tried to yank the car door open, the handle as well, but thankfully the car was locked. The suspect then took off, leaving the car covered in dents and the couple terrified. I think this is where you can get your gun out and blow them away. If they're beating on your car and beating on your windshield, trying to get into you in a violent type way, I think you can smoke them. I think you can. I think you can smoke them because you're in fear of your life. Tell me you wouldn't be in fear of your life right now if this. Now, by the way, you didn't cause the wreck. She rear-ended you, then drove around you, pinned you in, and then came out and started doing this nonsense on the F-450. Tell me how long this would work.
4: Bap, bap, bap, right through my window, right in the chest.
1: What's that?
4: Bap, bap, bap.
2: Three shots, right in the chest.
5: Bust the window in my car.
4: Right now, boom, boom, boom. She'd hit the ground.
1: Watch.
4: Yeah, you wouldn't. Yeah. She wouldn't do that more than one time.
5: Now she's kicking my car over and
4: she
5: over
4: got three
5: and
4: shots
5: over
4: in the chest right through my window.
6: Yeah.
4: Right there. Boom. Right there. Right in the mouth.
1: Gene, don't
4: do that to me.
1: I know. Gene, nobody's going to do it to you. Settle down. You're getting too into it,
4: man,
1: buddy. Back it down a notch.
4: I can just see it happening.
1: Back it down a notch, kid.
5: No, she's cussing us and spitting all over my car.
1: Now she's spitting on the car.
7: Is she using any drugs or alcohol to your knowledge?
1: Wow.
7: What's the color, make, and model of your vehicle?
5: 2025 Pearl White 4Runner.
4: I'd run her over right now. Gene,
1: we can't necessarily go with what you would do, okay? This is not a what would Gene do segment. We know how that would end. It would have ended about a minute ago.
4: Yes, sir.
7: Your name and a good number to reach you, ma'am.
5: Yes, it's Elizabeth Rodriguez, and now she's coming back to our car again. 828-449.
4: I'm telling you right now.
1: Let me, I cut her number up. I don't want to be responsible for doxing Willie. I cut her number up.
7: With me, do you know the closest cross street or intersection? Because I do see you on Brookshire before 85, but what's the closer cross street or intersection?
5: We're at the stoplight.
7: Are you directly at?
5: We're at the stoplight.
1: Anyway, yeah. How would that work out?
2: And we need to send Gene and Charlotte.
1: No.
2: Street justice with Gene.
1: No. Justice with Gene / Charlotte, North Carolina Division. Justice with Gene.
4: North Kevin Hazlett kicker.
1: Charlotte, Charlotte, North Carolina kicker.
4: Dude, I cannot imagine having my door pounded in like that.
1: Oh.
4: I can't.
1: I know. Let's do some words on me. I think we'll be wrapping it up here soon, right?
2: Yes, sir.
1: God, today flew. Gene? Do you remember today's words?
4: Today's word is... No.
1: What? Gene?
4: Do you Kawasaki.
1: Not Kawasaki. That's...
4: No. Kawasko.
1: No. Come on.
4: Kawasko.
1: You... Gene, you're supposed to write it down.
4: What are you looking at, Lummy?
2: I'm looking at how you wrote it.
1: Gene,
4: you're... Kawasko.
1: Kazi.
4: Listen, I'm never going to live there, so why worry about it?
8: 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Wow. The Bubba the Love Sponge show will be right back.

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1: Filthy bastard!
0: From the den of sin. Just leave your morals at the door.
2: Yeah!
0: You're listening to the Bubba the Love Sponge Show.
2: Just an overview on the show today. Lasker attempted to do a fourth grade curriculum test. It went down to the wire, Lummy. If you got to admit, like, we're right there. I think we're right at where Gene's real great, like where he would score intellectually within the educational system. I think he's right there at fourth grade.
3: Except for that science.
2: I mean, I think at the end of the day, he...
4: Plants are not science.
2: Well, yes, they are, Gene. They're part of life and part of common knowledge. So you have to know, like, these are just... You know,
4: truthfully, swear to God, you'll say the truth. Did you know that answer?
2: Yeah.
4: Where the
2: photosynthesis?
4: She's such a liar. You are.
2: Yeah. No, I'm not.
4: Yes, you are. You can't even tell the truth right. Look at your face.
2: You're
4: going
2: to try to tell me that I didn't know what the process of photosynthesis was?
4: I'm telling you, you didn't know.
2: Well, I would have passed that test.
5: The water goes through the root, and then what is it?
4: What the hell was that?
3: Biggie, $25.
2: And I said, you know, I didn't give you the correct answers because I'm far in fear I could use them again, but I'm going to go. The first answer was leaves. And the first answer was stem. How does a plant get its water from its roots?
4: I did say stem.
2: No, you didn't. You said trunk. You said trunk.
4: That's the same thing as a stem.
2: No, it's not.
4: Oh, you're such baloney.
2: The second part was how did they...
4: First time you ever even lived in the woods.
2: How did they...
4: City boy.
2: The second part of that you missed was leaves. You missed leaves too. I would have known both of those, Gene. I'm sorry.
4: After you found it out.
2: Yeah. Well, that your test was fair and square, and unfortunately you flunked your first week of fourth grade.
4: Yep.
2: And you know what? But Lummy, it's so close that you could see him winning it too.
3: Yeah, he started off good.
2: Yeah, like you know, so it'll eventually catch up. That he'll be able to put together 11 right three times in a row and get back up to fifth grade. But, Gene, quite frankly, I don't think that you're, like, I think you're a fourth grader, which is okay. Like, even Kurt Morgan's like, hey, you're a modern day, you know, Joe Dirt. You know, like, I saw you arguing with chat saying, hey, let me ask you a question. You may think I'm stupid, but what's a camshaft do to a motor?
4: Uh-huh, right.
2: Exactly.
4: Yeah.
2: Do you know how to index one?
4: Uh-huh. Yeah. You know how to split the lift or what?
2: No, you know how to do any of that. You know how to check valve lash? Uh-huh. Yeah. You don't know how to do that either.
3: He bought gold 25 years ago.
2: Yeah, well, I mean, There you go.
4: 1-8-4-3-6-5-7-2. What does that mean?
2: I don't know.
4: What do you mean you don't know?
2: What do you mean? What do you
4: fire an order for Chevrolet... V8.
3: Yeah, the timing of the Gene, V8 Chevrolet.
2: I couldn't hear the numbers you were saying.
4: I know you know.
2: Well, yeah, I do. But I don't know what we're talking about. I mean, when you just blurt those numbers, I can say, hey, what do those numbers mean with regards to engines? I'd be like, okay, that's a firing order of a Chevrolet 350. Small block Chevy.
4: What's the firing order of a six-cylinder? 15-36-24.
2: Again, you're a savant on some stuff. Mechanical, but I mean, living life as a fourth grader is far more than just knowing about engines, buddy. You got to know about plants. You got
4: to
2: know about.
4: Why did we go from point systems and motors to HEI systems? Why did we do that?
2: I don't know, Gene.
4: Because the split overlap of the cam. If you burn the spark plug a little longer, you get better gas mileage.
2: Okay, all right, Gene. I mean, I can try to find that. Do you want me to find a fourth grade mechanical only question? Or you? Can I
4: knew that in fourth grade.
2: No, you did not.
4: I knew how to put a three horse brakes and strat on a three wheeler granny bicycle.
2: I understand, Gene. We're not arguing about what you know.
4: I knew to go to the junkyard and get a Craftsman mower riding lawnmower because they already had drilled holes in it, so you didn't have to drill them to make a chopper.
2: We're arguing about things that you already know.
4: I didn't learn about plants in fourth grade.
2: Well, you should have.
4: Why does a plant grow?
2: I
4: don't know.
2: Gene, it's overall knowledge of a human being.
4: Got a red light in the middle of it?
3: Yeah, it was a planet.
4: Planet.
2: Well, what planet?
4: Which one does? Is it Saturn?
2: Jupiter.
4: Who the hell cares?
2: Okay, well, you
4: We never go there. Starship Enterprise never went there.
3: Well, I think it was Mars as the red storm.
2: No, it was Saturn or Jupiter, one of the ten. Yeah, what's as closest to the sun? Which one's closest?
4: No, we're not even.
2: No, we're not.
4: Who the hell's closer
2: Have you
4: than
2: not
4: us?
2: Heard the expression, third rock from the sun?
4: I should have said that.
2: Well, no. That means that's Earth. We are on the third rock from the sun.
4: Oh.
2: There's a couple before us. Three. There's
4: well,
2: two.
4: They're hot,
2: we're the third rocks. There's two planets that are closer to the sun than we are. Do you know what it is?
4: No, because I thought we went the moon was the closest thing to us. That's why we can only make it
2: well,
4: there.
2: Well, the moon is the closest thing to us.
4: I said the moon.
2: No, that's it. That's though. In our orbit.
4: Oh.
2: The moon is not a planet. It's in our orbit. We've never been outside humanly, we've never been outside of our orbit. We can't get in. We're trying to get to Mars.
3: There's two planets before us.
2: Yeah, do you know what they are, Gene?
4: No.
2: Well, I mean, try to guess.
4: The North Star?
2: No, it's not the North Star, buddy.
4: The brightest thing we can see from land.
3: It's a make of Ford and Lincoln. It's the middle brand.
4: Mm-hmm. Oh, Mercury?
3: Yeah.
2: And then there's one more.
4: Uh-huh.
3: Rhymes with penis.
4: It's a penis?
2: Rhymes with penis.
4: Venus?
2: See, Gene, you now,
4: who the hell cares?
2: So, Gene,
4: make a dollar off of knowing that? I love you, sir.
1: In Mexico, the biggest cartel crackdown in over.
2: That's my cartel deal. Let me.
3: There we go.
2: I thought Macho was getting cute.
3: I thought he was throwing us off the air.
2: Yeah, no, I mean, because we're still about, you know,
3: four
2: 40 seconds away.
4: Oh, really?
2: Before the first one hits, that hits at usually 9:57:37, and then the final one, the closeout, we have to be clear by 9:58:10.
4: Oh,
2: so I'm always looking at the clock as we're wrapping it up. I'm like, man, Macho's hitting me some early deal, but really it was my Deadly Intentions podcast. It was running.
4: A fat thing or problem?
2: No, it was just I had the internet potted up.
4: Oh, we always blame it on the internet, don't we?
2: Yeah, might as well.
4: Yeah.
2: I mean, Gene, right before we leave, by the way, you might want to say your love you to your lovely wife.
4: Yeah, I love you, Sarah.
2: And then do you remember what today's word was?
4: No.
2: Gene, how can you forget? We've done it all day today. Are you that ignorant?
4: Yeah. I got no reason to think about that.

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1: Can I tell you who my favorite guy in the U.S. Congress is? Well, including the Senate.
2: Who?
1: Fetterman.
3: Fetterman is like me. He's got brain damage.
1: Yeah, there you go. Fetterman's like me. He's got brain damage.
3: Fetterman dresses like me.
1: He wears a sweatshirt, basketball shorts. I mean, I love Fetterman is like, that's my jam. Rick Scott, not so much.
4: No.
1: I hate him.
0: Wow. 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

0: you'd think for having the most state-of-the-art facility with backups on top of backups. All brand new stuff, freshly wired, no rats. We don't got any rats eating our stuff. Remember at the old, by the way, the Bubba the Love Sponge show, Friday, August 14th, 2025. Gene Lasker. Hello, Gene Lasker.
1: Good morning.
2: How about everybody?
3: They're really busy over there on the computer.
0: Macho, you probably know of the issue I potentially might have at hand. Do you know what potentially the problem is, my friend? As I can't seem to get... like it looks like our internet is frozen in time at this point, or it is maybe down, and all the pages that I have up are going to eventually crash, and I'll have to reset them all. Which just like we got more internet problems.
1: Man, my wife's internet was down this morning when we woke up.
0: Well, okay, Gene, thank you. You live about 25 miles away, so thank you. I don't know if that would necessarily affect us, but potentially it could, my man.
1: The internet comes from the sky, right?
0: Yeah, the internet comes from the sky. Yes, it does.
3: Yeah, exactly.
0: Yep. Yep, it comes right from the sky, ladies and gentlemen.
3: Unfortunately, I think it's your computer because I'm good back here.
0: Yeah, I mean, like, I'll just try it again, but, me monitoring, I don't have to necessarily monitor the show. I like to always have the show up, and I'm monitoring it. You know, let me looking at chat a little bit. You know, maybe
1: how do I look?
0: Well,
1: you look great.
0: Oh, you mean how do you look at the feed, or how do you look general?
1: My camera. Am I in the middle? My microphone right? I'm looking good.
0: Yeah, I mean, Gene wants to know if he's looking good or not.
1: Beautiful. How the hell you know? You're looking over at my screen. My screen don't show me.
0: I can't get us either. But let's not. You know.
1: Can't get us.
0: No.
3: You can see them on your left monitor.
0: Oh, there you go. That's all I needed. But I can't see chat. I can't see, the info. God love my chat. I mean, we get some good stuff from chat. We also get a lot of bad things from chat. But we try not to let it bug us now, don't we? So anyway, is Gene having the same issue as I am?
4: Gene's up and running.
1: I'm up and running.
0: Oh,
4: he's making his screen nice and big for him.
0: All right, here we go.
1: I got a skinny finger, dude.
0: Let me that new computer that
3: they said September, I believe.
5: Yeah, September. It's back ordered.
0: Let me, and now you're, and you now, can you're, blame, now you're AI cutting for it. That. Now you're cutting it out. Let me, you're cutting it out.
5: I was swinging back and forth.
0: All right, I mean, Jesus, we're having technical issues, so please don't.
1: He's working.
0: I can't see you, my friend, so I don't know if you're cutting out or you're just long distance Willie.
1: Long distance Willie.
0: Okay, you will admit that I cannot see you.
5: No, you cannot see me. No.
0: Okay, so I just
1: that's a good thing.
0: I'm over here blind. Okay, but
5: our new box or our new computer is
0: it's been on back order for a back order, hasn't it?
5: Yeah, well, it was October, now it's September.
3: People keep buying them for AI usage, wasting our time and effort with AI when we really need one here, man.
0: I know. So do we have one?
1: Probably like getting voted through the HEMO trace.
0: So we're not obviously buying one off the shelf. We're having one custom made for us.
5: Yeah, the Getabox guys.
0: Oh, really?
5: Bought top of the line.
0: Speaking of Getabox, wasn't prepared to talk about this early. I got so many other things to talk about. But I got to tell you, first of all, I love Kevin from Getabox. He's the best. I'm just going to be honest with you. I've been trying to get Dutton Ranch on the Getabox because the Getabox pretty much got everything. Like, I'm just going to be honest with you. If you really, there's just really not a lot that you could want and not find on a Getabox. I mean, if it's Major League Baseball, if it's your favorite NFL team, if it's, movies from, the most popular, if you wanted to watch Pretty Woman or, just some of the old school really good stuff or, I mean, they got everything.
5: Grouper loves $50.
0: Everything, including, but not limited to, hold on, was that Kevin Jordan from last night? Did you see the Kevin Jordan Venmo came in at $4.25?
5: Yeah, that was Grouper Lips.
0: Was that Grouper Lips?
5: Yeah.
0: Thank you, Grouper Lips. Oh, I just said Grouper Lips' real name. Yeah. Oh my God, he's gonna get doxxed. Life is gonna be ruined as we know it. So they're all gonna try to screw with poor Grouper Lips, and he's the best, is he not?
5: Yeah, yeah.
3: I think you're good on the YouTube there.
0: I think I'm back. Thank you very much. Sorry for even making it a thing. And of course, Lummy, of course, she didn't get first in today. She wasn't first in. Grouper Lips was first in, but you know who was there right before the show, my friend.
5: The Glowbug.
0: Now, Glowbug, I'm turning to you right now personally, okay? I'm speaking to you personally right now. So as many people as I'm really talking to, I'm really speaking to you, Glowbug, because I know that right at 6, you turn the show on. I think, is Glowbug, is she a YouTuber or a Rumbler or a Facebook?
5: She's a Rumbler.
0: She's a Rumbler. Okay, so
5: Paper Towel Willie, $200.
0: Man, she's got a good vibe so far, huh? It's Gene Lasker, I think, and we've not even scratched the Gene Lasker drama. I got some of that.
5: $20.
0: The best, when we are able to pull something out of our ass, pop, like that's happening to our life. Something that we're doing in life that's a little bit drama filled or, upsetting us or causing us some pain, or for Gene to get on his Facebook and post some bad things about a guy that used to paint his parts, and use Facebook as a weapon. We sometimes use the show as, kind of like,
1: whatever. I try to be nice about it and kind of like beat around the bush a little bit.
0: But, like when the golf cart guy, it seems like all of our drama, though, Gene, is Gene related. Like, you're the one that gets us in the most trouble with regards to golf cart places and now potentially a painter. Like, you're the one that rolls around and has the most problems with people doing services for you.
1: I got a lot of things going on.
0: I got to think that you're a pretty tough customer. Like, I think I'm a pretty easy customer. Like, if I went and, whatever. You look like, let me tell you something. I'm looking at this.
1: They think I'm a stupid redneck with a lot of money, and they charge me a lot of money.
0: Is that the problem?
1: That's what the problem is.
0: Hold on. They should realize is that you're
1: not.
0: No, hold on. You're not a stupid redneck rolling around with a lot of money. What you are is a stupid redneck rolling around with a lot of money that happens to have a distribution platform of, tens of thousands of people. Of which about 50,000 to 80,000 in Tampa Bay that, know that you're a superstar. You're a content creator, a digital superstar, my friend. They don't realize that stupid redneck with money could cut your business right down to shreds, my friend, and make you not real cool and actually have people pick up the phone or go to your website and tell them, hey, I heard Gene Lasker talking about you on the show today. And man, did you hear me called you a piece of shiz and that you were horrible and you're a jobber and your paint sucks and everything. Like, man, Gene really lit your ass up, buddy. Oh, he did? Yeah. Go. How can I hear it? Go to their Facebook or YouTube channel at the Bubba Army, which everybody on earth has at least one of these three, everybody on earth that I can pretty, if you're a 12 year old and above, I think everybody that has the ability to have a smartphone, or even a home computer, you're going to be on either, you're going to be a member and belong and contribute to one of the following, at least. Like, there, I don't think I can leave anything out. TikTok, which we have covered.
5: Yes.
0: X, which we have covered. Instagram, which we have covered. Facebook, which we really got covered. That's one of our biggest distribution platforms of all. YouTube, which that's our second biggest. Rumble. And what other? I think we're on TuneIn, and we're on, in some instances, we're even on the iHeart app. I mean, so, Gene, you are a stupid redneck with money, but you got a pretty big hammer of social media platforms to really, really, really, really bury a person. I've been looking for Dutton Ranch. I'm talking about Get a Box.
5: Yes.
0: So I've been looking for Dutton Ranch, and I can't find it. I can't find, because Get a Box is so extensive. Probably the only bad thing about Get a Box is they almost have too much content.
5: You get lost in it.
0: Like, you can get genuinely lost in it. Like, when I go to Get a Box and I start looking at the movies, I'm like, oh yeah, you know what? I'd like to see that one. Yeah, I know, yeah. Or, like, they have Godfather one. I might want to rewatch Godfather.
5: J-Law Bronco gifted 5 memberships.
0: Thank you, my friend. But they got so much. Like, every TV series that Mayor of Kingstown, Lioness, Yellowstone, Tulsa King, White Lotus, Lioness, just all the big hits. They got them all. They got them all. But I couldn't find Dutton Ranch, which is the new spinoff of Yellowstone that's got Beth and Rip that, you know, basically start over. They moved to Texas. I can't tell you. I watched the opening episode last night, and within the first...
1: So the dad's out now?
0: Well, yeah, he got killed. Died. Remember, yeah, he was the governor, and he got assassinated. Remember?
5: Shot on the side of the road.
0: Remember?
1: Oh, wow, yeah.
0: Yeah, yeah. And then so they killed off Kevin Costner. So they probably, if they were going to keep it going, and rather call it Yellowstone, call it Dutton Ranch, because the main characters, if you kill off Kevin Costner... You still, if you're Paramount Plus and you're thinking about, listen, okay, yes, that's the patriarch of the family, you know, the whole thing, you know, everything's built upon him being the son of the 1923 guy. Remember that, Lemmy?
5: Yes.
0: That's what, you know, John Dutton was, is he was the son. And they've already done two prequels. Was it 1883 and 1923?
5: Yes,
0: something
5: it is.
0: Like that.
5: Yes.
0: Which kind of were like, how did John Dutton get to be the largest landowner? Was it in Montana? What was the make-believe state that they're Montana, I think, isn't it?
5: Yeah. Wyoming, Montana.
0: Well, yeah, I forget what state, you know, Yellowstone's based out of. So the dad dies because Kevin Costner in reality had a contract dispute with Paramount Plus on bringing back the new Yellowstone episode. So they're like, you know what? We'll just kill.
1: We'll just kill you off.
0: We'll just, in the last episode, kill you. All right? So that gives, then they're like, okay, how big of stars are the next level behind John Dutton? And are they big enough to carry a series? Well, right off the top of your head, you're the first person you think of is Rip.
1: Yeah.
0: Yes, like, Rip. You know, I mean, so by the way, I think all of us have watched Yellowstone. So I think you guys, if you don't agree with me, but if you do agree with me, give me an attaboy you're right. So Kevin Costner, he was the end all be all. But if your next level of cast members are pretty damn strong, and I think everybody would agree it would be Rip and Beth.
1: Yeah.
0: Yeah. So Rip and Beth, they're pretty damn strong. Like, they're pretty badass. So, you know, Paramount Plus is like, okay, we'll do a spinoff. You know, obviously Beth was John Dutton's daughter, and Rip was started as a kid on the Dutton Ranch. And worked his way up to be the head of the Cowboys.
1: He was adopted.
0: Well, I know, but his title at the Dutton Ranch was head of the Cowboys.
1: Yeah, yeah, yeah.
0: Like, he ran the Cowboys.
5: Yeah, he did.
0: And they were real Cowboys out there. They weren't Cowboys. They were Cowboys out there. Real Cowboys, you know, they're herding ranch all day and moving cows from one pen to another and, you know, like, shooting.
1: They're out in the fields sleeping there so they can... Start up
0: and a lot of times, Gene, a part of being a cowboy is just riding a fence line and making all the, you know, make sure the, you know,
1: for days.
0: When you got land of that volume, you know, 400, 500, 600 acres, 700, you know, like, you got that type of acreage, you got to actually hire cowboys to, you know, kind of manage the land, so to speak, you know, from coyotes that are getting into your herd. And, you know, you're talking about guys that have herds of, like, you know, 600, 700, 800, you know, cattle. Like, that's a lot of cattle. I mean, you look at if you look up and down the pastures in Florida, like this, the ones off of 75 and all, I mean, you might see the biggest farm you may see here is like 100 head. Like, that's, you know, just because
1: that's,
0: you know, because Florida doesn't have as much sweeping, rolling, you know, as rural Montana. Hell, you could probably buy 5,000 acres in rural Montana for what a half an acre on the beach would be here, right? I mean, like, you know, so you can have, since you have all that land, you can have more herd of cattle, but you got to have real cowboys out there cowboying and checking a fence line and herding the cows and killing coyotes that kill you. Like, they have to kill the bad guys that will jump the fence and kill their, you know. So they, when they see a coyote and stuff, they kill them. Because that coyote could just be jumping the fence at night, taking down some head of cow. So anyway, you know, Paramount, I think, made a really good, you know, calculated choice and doing a spinoff with, you know, called Dutton Ranch. And the two main characters are, you know, Rip and Beth. It's about Rip and Beth being married and their, you know, their life. I've only gotten through episode one. I just started the first one last night. But, Lummy, I'm just telling you, get a box. Now, I wasn't looking in the right category.
5: Yeah, yeah, that was a problem.
0: Yeah, you gotta, it's...
1: They got any instructions with it?
0: No, they don't. I mean, not really. Oh. I mean, not really. You just got to plug it into one of your HDMIs. And you know what, Gene? Here's the instructions.
1: Plug and play.
0: You ready? Here's the instructions. Plug one into a power source and then plug the other in to one of your HDMI, inputs. Most TVs have four of them. Some of the older ones have two. But, you got one of two. You throw that in an empty.
5: L-Card Rob, $50.
0: Oh, man. Talking about Cowboys, right? Yes. So, Gene, with the Get-A-Box, you just plug one into the TV, and you'll see the male fit. You'll see the fitting,
1: right?
0: And the other one into the wall, and then get the mini because it's kind of less bulky. The mini's a little bit more, but I would recommend you can literally hide it behind your TV, so it really is aesthetically. You have a bunch of wires hanging down or nothing, so it looks has a cleaner look. If that mini will literally, you can zip tie it onto like a cord in the back or something, and that's the way to go. But I mean, I found Dutton Ranch, I found a little honey hole. When I was doing my global searches in the VOD Plus, I wasn't going to the very top. Little icon that gets you into TV series. So I was going on Paramount Plus and it was showing me all the movies on Paramount Plus, but it wasn't showing me the TV series because I didn't know that you had to click on the top button, Willie, to get to toggle over to TV series. But I found it and oh God, watch out. I'm going to tear that up. They had Lioness on there. And they had a couple ones that I started season one with Lioness and closed it out, but I didn't know. I forgot that I haven't seen season two or three. Are you a Lioness fan?
5: Yes, I am.
0: Oh, with that bad.
1: That?
0: Oh, it's this African American woman that is, works for the government, but like she works for a division that's like undercover where like a lot of people don't even, it's kind of like the kayfabe part of the CIA.
5: Yeah.
0: So like they're
5: part of the CIA.
0: She's part of the CIA, but within the CIA, she's in a special Rambo. Nobody knows. They only come in during really, really, really bad things. Like they come in and like they're almost like the Army. They're almost kind of like the Navy SEALs of the CIA. Wouldn't you think, Lemmy?
5: Yeah, I would say that, yes.
0: And it's a woman, Gene, and she's badass. Like, she can kick dudes' asses and fly helicopters, and she's hot, and she can shoot guns, and she can get bad guys. And by the way, she's hot. Did I say that? She got a hot mulatto chick. I think she's half black, half white. So, I think they got they cover all the bases there as far as men, right? I mean,
5: it's all covered.
0: I mean, listen, us white guys, let's say that, you may only want to, not necessarily date without, outside of your ethnicity. But if you date a mulatto girl, it just looks like a white girl with a good tan.
5: Chubb on Spice, stupid. $20.
0: What, Gene?
1: You're just half stupid then.
5: Oh, boy.
0: Jeez, that's not what we're getting, but I'll let it fly, my friend. I'll let it fly, Gene. People are saying that I'm correcting you too often, and I should just let some of your outrageousness fly. So, Lummy,
1: probably not.
0: I'm thinking, Lummy, let's just why?
2: The views and opinions made by Gene Lasker are not necessarily.
0: I mean, I think, Lummy, that we might only play that under real, real bad conditions.
5: Yes.
0: But some of his stupid fleetiness that we just say, oh, Gene, stop it, We kind of think it's funny, but we have to cover our ass. So, Gene, you need to settle down over there, buddy. So, anyway, Gene, dating a mulatto girl is not make you half stupid. It's the best of both worlds in the fact that you're dating a white girl that has a really good tan. That's a beautiful people. A lot of all white women pay lots of money to make their tan as golden brown as if they were mixed.
1: Yeah, and then they get cancer when they're old.
0: I don't know how, what type of stereotype is that? You're saying that African Americans?
5: No, he was saying the chicks are tan.
1: To try to be somebody else.
0: Oh, yeah, yeah. For a white girl that tries to be somebody else, for just a standard white girl that tries to have a mocha like skin,
1: right?
0: Like a mulatto woman would be. It's really not healthy for a white girl to try to be half.
1: So Dan said.
0: So, you know, the best of the world is having a mulatto, which means she doesn't have to, you know, go through any bad health health type situations to in order to get her skin that golden brown. Just comes, as you would say, Gene, it comes stock.
1: Yeah.
0: You know, it comes stock.
1: It comes stock in
0: it. So the lioness is this lummy. She's mulatto, is she not?
5: Yes, she is.
0: Yeah, she's mulatto. Isn't it Zoe Saldana or Zoe? I don't know what Chloe.
1: What does she call herself?
0: I don't know what she calls herself. I don't know what she identifies as.
5: Zoe Saldana.
0: Yeah, send me some pictures of him so I can show Gene, the star of Lioness. Which, by the way, goes back to my 13th fragmented thought. Man, go to getabox.com. You can use promo code Bubba. I can't really get that too far down the road on just. I just trust me on this. I know it's a little expensive. I do know that. But you'll never get another cable bill. I mean, you'll never get another, cable bill again. You know, really, the only thing you may be using your local cable provider for would be internet. And at that point, I would say, you know, buy the best internet they offer. And, I mean, let me, what's the average cable bill a month? $200?
5: Yeah.
0: All right, well. You know, and
5: that's on the cheap side.
0: In 2 months, three tops, your Getabox is going to pay for itself, and it's got every pay per view.
1: My wife tells me mine's at 800.
0: 800 pay per views.
1: $800 a month.
0: Hold on, your cable bill is 800 a month.
1: Yep.
0: Are you stupid? You know, you over there like a monkey eating string cheese?
5: Yeah,
0: Gene. Are you stupid?
5: Gene,
0: do you not listen? Do you not listen to the show?
1: I ain't had time.
5: We told you, Bubba,
0: Gene,
5: we
0: told him
5: 3 weeks ago.
0: Not only are you don't have time, you're part of the show, bitch. Like, don't tell me you don't have time to listen to the show, which I understand you don't.
1: I do.
0: But you're here 2 days a week.
1: I know
0: how much we talk about Getabox.
1: Yep.
0: Like, it's. Are you stupid?
5: Well, we told
0: you're paying $800 a month.
1: Yeah, that's what you said.
0: Jesus.
5: We told Gene a month ago about how Flow Racing and all his different
0: Dirt
5: stuff.
0: Vision.
1: Paying all that.
0: It's all on there.
5: And he said, I'm going to go down. I'm going to go buy one.
1: Watching the 360 Nationals cost me $59.
0: Oh, I know. You know how much it costs? It's, get a box. Give me the price. You know, like, what is, it's a little bit expensive. Yes, it kind of is. What is it? $4.99? What's for the mini?
5: I would suggest $3.29.
0: Okay, so it's
1: that's a third of my bill.
0: Let's say it's $3.29. Yeah. Give me the full retail on a mini. Is it $3.29?
5: I'm looking them up now.
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5: for a mini.
0: And you want to get the mini because you can literally just zip tie it to some wire in the back of your TV.
1: Zip tie it.
0: Nobody will see it. Like,
1: cool.
0: I don't want this. I don't like, you know, wires hanging from my TV. I like it for it to be a little clean looking. You know what I'm saying?
1: Yeah, four.
0: Oh, no. So I'm just saying, if you buy the mini, it literally can go in the back of your TV and hide it. Like, it's not a big deal. It's $305 if you use the Bubba promo code. And I'm just going to tell you, it's absolutely a game changer. You just go on there and start navigating around, and you'll learn it in about. It'll take you about 15, 20 minutes for you to mess around and go all to the different channels and then the sub channels. And it's going to, you know, but you learn how to, what I would say is when you're learning Getabox and you see something that you like, hit the favorites button. You know, it's like you hit the favorites button, then it puts it in your favorites hopper. And then you can always go to there from something that you potentially might want to watch. But like, Gene, so ask Sarah what your cable bill is. If you were just to pay for the best internet you can have, what would your bill?
1: We get the best internet you can have. Matter of fact, I think we get two of them.
0: All right. So, out of the $800 a month, how much of that is internet only?
1: Probably $300.
0: Well, okay. So that's what your bill would go down to. So, you know, your bill would be $300 a month instead of $800 a month. And at that point, you know, let's say you buy a couple of these boxes, maybe three of them. You know, one for, you could have one out in the
1: garage. I only need two.
0: All right, so you need two. You buy two of them. And so you got 305, you got 610 bucks. But you're saving 500 a month from your, my bill's usually 800, but if I was just to pay for internet, it would probably be eight minus three is five. So you got $500 savings. You're saving 500 a month, which in 50 days, that box has paid for a whole year's worth of your service. And you probably, with just your straight Spectrum cable, you might get 5% of what Get-A-Box offers, meaning you got 95% more content every now. Gene, let's take this. What do you pay for your what do you pay for your Flow Racing and your Dirt Vision?
1: Yeah, I pay a lot.
0: All right, so it probably all in $300 a year.
1: Yeah,
0: something like that.
1: Yeah,
0: savings.
1: Yep,
0: you can cancel those. Got it. Get-A-Box. So now,
1: and then
0: I mean,
1: all the independent ones, like, oh, I just watched 360 National. That cost me $59.
0: Yeah,
1: Friday night show.
0: It would have been. You would have found it on Get-A-Box. Let me privately. We need to get him. You know, we need to get him in touch with the right person. You know.
5: Oh yeah.
0: Yeah.
5: Well, I tried before, but Gene, you know, like you said, he's busy. So
1: I just am busy. I need to slow my whole life down.
0: I want everybody just to quickly. I want to just show everybody because today is the first day that Gene's in fourth grade. Gene's in fourth grade.
1: Hey.
0: Okay, you know, today's contest is, you know, I have it right here. We even have it ready to go. But you know, it's going to be, and this pretty much explains what happened.
6: Now that Gene failed fifth grade, he is ruggedly in fourth grade. The ruggedly. Bubba, the Love Spung Show presents Gene Lasker. Is he smarter than a fourth grader? Brought to you by Morgan Exteriors.
0: I mean, man,
1: so Kurt Morgan took me to lunch yesterday.
0: How good is AI now? That sounded just like Trump. Man, I mean, you guys can make fun of AI all you want, but I mean, that's pretty cool to be able to do that now. But now, so you had lunch with Kurt Morgan?
1: Yeah, so he was trying to let me know that, you know,
0: you need to step it up a little bit.
1: Yeah.
0: He's like, hey,
1: I go, Morgan, you knew them answers?
0: Yeah, I did.
1: Yeah, I did. He goes, turn your phone over and I'll send them to you.
0: No
1: going.
0: See, that's what
1: I'm not
0: on.
1: Cheating.
0: Let me, I got it's too not, far. Remember, I got into cheat. The glow bug situation, and yes. I know that she's listening. Sorry, I'll revisit that. I opened the whole show up with it. But so just to verify with everybody, just to give you a quick look, this is the website of which I'm getting Gene's questions from. There you go. It says, you know, educational trivia questions for the fourth grade. So just to let everybody know, I've also shown Gene that, so I can't get people accusing me of, which I have. You know, Bubba is asking way harder questions.
1: The hard questions on the end, so he couldn't win.
0: And Bubba tries to rig it. No, I go right down the list.
1: Right.
0: And the other list was for fifth grade. The same website has a fifth grade section. And they have a second grade section, too. They have you can go up to every grade, you know, that they offer in regular public education, meaning, you know, in the public education system outside of college, you know, you go up until your 12th grade year. After you're called a senior at that point, you graduate. Now you've graduated high school. Now you have a high school diploma. That's, you know, that's the highest that our public education system offers. And Gene Lasker currently is in fourth grade.
1: my son says, you know, I only got two more years of school. And I go, okay, what are you trying to say? Well, you got a long way left.
0: Yeah, I'm going
1: to
0: graduate before you are.
1: He goes, you'll never catch me.
0: So anyway, Lummi, I just want to let everybody know, I was particularly saying, Glowbug, I know you're listening right now, and so I'm coming back 26 minutes later. I'm so sorry for being so fragmented right now. So sorry. But Glowbug, please, guys, do not, even though, like, one of these times, I'm going to allow chat, you know, to be involved. Maybe next week, Lummi. Like, you know, once a month, we're going to let, you know, and Gene's, are you smarter than whatever grade he happens to be in? And during those contests on Wednesday and Friday, at one time or another, once per month, we're going to allow, you know, chat assist. And that means within our chat world, specifically on YouTube, because that's where Gene can't. I don't think Gene can toggle between YouTube.
5: No, I got both.
0: Facebook and Rumble.
5: No, I have him with Rumble and YouTube.
0: Okay.
1: Yeah.
0: So Gene can toggle back and forth, and so we will allow that. But please, you Rumblers and you YouTubers, yes, when we ask them a question, yeah, throw in the right answer. But also, when
1: throw in the wrong answer.
0: As you're a chat guy and you see a bunch of the right answers, throw a curveball in there. Be like, Gene, I'm telling you. And even like say things like this, Gene, I'm telling you. Trust me.
1: I'm only listening to Black Guy from Cali.
0: Yeah.
1: He's going to tell me the truth.
0: Listen, here's the deal. Glowbug, Black Guy from Cali, please do not just spoon feed Gene the right answer every time, because he'll know then. He'll always go to your answer and we'll get screwed. He really doesn't know it. We want this contest to be truly a skill of his knowledge. No cheating. Now, I know that comes from somebody that obviously has cheated before. Me. I cheated a lot of things, please. I mean, just to be wired as to who I am, you got to be somewhat narcissistic. You got to be somewhat of a grifter. You got to be a little bit, have some mental health issues. You're in here every day talking behind a microphone with three or four of your best friends that you really, at the end of the day, it's just us talking amongst each other. We don't really have any, audience that we're not on stage and we can see everybody that's out there, but we're basically talking to ourselves, but a lot of people are listening to that conversation, right?
1: Sometimes yes. I get away from that and I forget about that.
0: Sometimes I forget that I'm even on the air.
1: Yeah.
0: And I let my guard down and I start saying more racial stuff than I already would be saying. Jesus. Oh my God. So anyway, I just want everybody to know, Glowbug and all the great people of chat, you got to work with me on this if we're truly going to be able to be funny. Because Gene getting them all right is not funny. And you guys giving him... Now, if Gene would get them all right on his own, that's fantastic. And when we get down to second grade, Gene might very well do that. He'll never... he may not miss one. But please, let Gene...
1: Second grade,
0: Let Gene's stupidity shine through on its own. And please...
1: Walker's going to pass me up.
0: When we go to chat assist, yeah, throw him a couple good ones, but then throw a couple... Gene, you gotta trust me on this one. It's whatever. And let me tell you something. It's the answer is whatever. No, Gene. No, you look stupid.
1: There'll be like nine answers on there. I got to pick
0: that
1: from them.
0: Yes, that'd be exactly. Great.
5: Yeah.
0: That'd be great. Absolutely, absolutely great.
1: Oh man.
0: So today is Gene. We're prepared, but yes, Gene will have his first test in fourth grade. Gene used to be. Woo! We started out Gene in fifth. And Gene stayed in fifth for a little bit. Now we're down to, he lost three in a row in fifth grade, which then, within the rules, it cuts
5: six,
0: you down a grade.
5: He was in for six. Six of them.
1: We should have had a curve there,
0: What do you mean a curve?
1: Like, you get so many, there's a curve angle where, you pass your...
5: So what would your curve be on zero?
7: he probably should.

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0: Seth, and this guy, I think he's making his last-minute push for Barb.
2: Seth Wiley.
0: Seth Wiley comes in on the PayPal, Venmo, Cash App, at the Bubba Army. Thank you, Seth. I think he's posturing or making it up for that last-minute Barb total of 2 G's.
2: He paid 2 G's just now.
0: No, that's what everybody's barped. Do you even know about stuff that goes on around here? I don't think you do, bud.
3: Gene, did you download the app?
0: I don't think, Lummy, you know what? Lummy, you know the answer to that before you even ask it, right?
4: What app?
0: Yeah, there you go. Gene, did you download the app? .. What app? The app that we sent you, the link
4: is
0: to.
4: Is it ready?
0: No, we're asking you to, Lummy, just don't worry about it.
3: Never mind. I mean,
0: like he's going
4: to
0: figure
4: it out.
0: Oh, you
4: want me to download it to see if it works?
0: It would be, yeah. Lummy.
4: Yes, sir. I got to even find apps first.
0: Lummy. It would be probably the way to get this done, to get maybe potentially...
4: You'd have to help me out.
0: No, shut up. I'm going to tell how to do it. You idiot. God, you're nonstop over there. Just a flapping. Because I don't got a problem. But I'm trying to blurt something out. There's something I specifically want to say, and you keep derailing me with your nonsense.
3: Dr. Remulak, $100.
0: Oh, my God. Oh, man. Dr. Remulak, thank you. So, Lummy, if you really want to get Lasker's opinion, because anything technical goes through Sarah anyway.
3: Yeah.
0: So what happens is anything technical.
4: Well, you say that like that's a bad thing.
0: I'm not saying it's a bad
4: thing.
0: I think it's a great thing for Sarah.
4: What asset I got?
0: I think it's a great thing for Sarah that she can help her husband figure out rudimentary type tasks that, you know, basically chimpanzees could learn. Yes, it is good for her to have that relationship with you, Gene. Yes, indeed. You are a lucky man because you have a woman that is very, very smart and can also dummy herself down to Gene Lasker level and teach you things in life. Yes, not only is your wife very attractive, not only do you love her very much, but quite frankly, I don't know if you could even function without her. I don't even know if you could roll around life without her.
3: Justin Showtime.
4: I'd be
3: Webster.
4: In a smaller garage, that's for sure.
0: No, you would be like
3: 20.
0: Go ahead, let me.
3: Justin Showtime Webster, $20.
0: Thank you, Justin Showtime Webster. So, Lummy, send the app to Sarah and say, Sarah, could you please maybe navigate around on this and let us know if you find any bugs or hiccups within this? This is Bubba's new app. He wants Gene to do this task, but indeed, Gene's not capable of. And we know.
4: I'll do it with her.
0: Shut up, Gene. And so. We know that if we did send it to Gene and it was a homework assignment that he was supposed to get done for the show, you would end up doing it anyway. So let's cut out the stupid middleman and let me just send it right to you, Sarah. And could you report back this? Lummy, this is from you, obviously.
3: Yes.
0: Could you report back to me, you know, by, you know,

0: early next week sometime, by the time Gene gets back on the air Wednesday, could you please give me like what Gene, like your report? And, you know, very well she could be, because let me right now, people that are beta testing the app, we're down to like, I'm not bragging or anything, but you and Macho Man can help me out here. We're down to the final phases of just the, we're kind of, it's kind of more of the secretarial slash business, making sure we have the right numbers, routing numbers, and what have you. But we're down to like the that part of the app where we've all tried to hiccup, you know, make it hiccup. We've all tried to, you know, plug it in our CarPlay and then, you know, turn our phone screens, go from, you know, active mode to resting home screen mode. And does the stream still keep playing? That was a problem we used to have. That's been resolved. Does it automatically pop up on your CarPlay when you plug? Yes, immediately it pops up. Like, let me, I think we got the bugs worked out. So the report coming back from Sarah Lasker could very be.
1: Well, this is the thing, though. This is the difference. Formerly Paul Baltrada, 25, is we were missing the person like Gene.
0: Oh, the stupid person.
1: I didn't say that.
0: Okay, so I understand.
2: Yeah, you did. Hold on. You're looking right at me and saying it, too.
0: He didn't. Inferior. Lummy. It's my, I mean, Gene, I said it. Don't get mad at Lummy for it. Okay? I said it. You're stupid. But you're not. Gene, I say that in a very affectionate way. Oh, Lummy, I even hate to even tell people what just happened right now.
2: My screen went out.
0: Yeah.
2: Did yours?
0: Yeah, well, Lummy.
1: That's where it is.
0: I'm blue screen. I think he's got the same situation I got.
1: We all have it.
2: I got black screen.
0: Macho, can I throw it over to you real fast? Is this really pissing you off with regards to the amount of money we pay to have a double redundant internet Willy at the highest capability known to man, and we have nothing but these type of issues?
3: I mean, it's not an internet issue because I'm checking our monitor right now. We're up on Frontier. That machine has just been a pain in the ass.
0: Hold on now.
3: So we could go get a temporary machine to get the other machine.
0: No. Does Gene run on my same machine?
3: No. He's seen they're mirrored your screens.
1: Yeah, we see it in our screen.
3: So they can see what you're playing.
2: My blue light's coming back
0: on. But they can only see my left screen. They can't see my right screen. I don't want them seeing my right screen.
3: They can't see the naughty stuff.
0: Because I don't got naughty. Macho Man, you just threw the bad people a bone, and they're all going to be like, the headlines are going to rain. Malama, you ready? Even his engineer knows that he is a very shady, untrusty, very, very, very bad person.
2: That got us to the dance,
0: yeah,
2: though.
0: Even so, it finally took till August 14th, 2026 at 6:47 Eastern for the truth to come out, and that is Bubba's very naughty. He has very naughty things pulled up on his, and I don't.
2: Well, that's all right.
0: I don't.
2: You got stupid
3: just for the
2: friends
3: record,
2: too.
3: He does not. Man. That was a joke.
0: On my right screen, I have this. I'm going to be honest with you. On my right screen, this is what I have on my right screen. The first box is usually our YouTube feed. Let me so I can see the chat and everything, right? And then my second one is I've been monitoring Deadly Intentions, so I have the Deadly Intentions. Then the third one will be I have that futures app that shows you the future commodities of gas, silver, gold. I mostly monitor it to see what the daily Brent crude oil is trading at. You know, it's been as high as 118 one day and as low as $69, and it's all contingent upon this, you know, Iranian situation that we're involved in. It seems like the futures of Brent crude oil is contingent upon that, and it fluctuates based on whether Trump says he's going to attack or we're not attacking. And it seems like, Lummy, when we attack, it goes down. And when we're at a ceasefire, you know, everybody burn a timeout, it goes up.
1: Yeah, that's the way it goes. While you're getting, that's horrible to look at your computer screen back up. Do you want to go to Black Guy and Cali?
0: Yeah, I do. I do want to go to Black Guy and Cali. I have him written
2: down. I thought
0: we
2: were already there. My screen's black.
0: No, so
2: it's black,
0: Sarah, here's the deal. Gene, here's the deal.
2: All right.
0: We're going to send you the app. I don't want Sarah doing the work for you because
2: I'll do it.
0: No, but hear me out, bud, because she really is good. And I don't want a good, I want a guy that has the technical skill set of you, because I think that your barbaric type skill set is very much prevalent.
4: Pretty barbaric.
0: Well, just don't break down my words, okay, at this point. Just go with it. But Lummy, I'm trying to explain to him is that I think that there's a portion of our audience that is as technically barbaric as Gene is.
1: Yes.
0: So, Gene, you're representing that, you know, fairly large portion of our listening audience that has the mentality and barbaric technical skill sets that you do. You know what I'm saying?
4: 1%er.
0: No, I don't think it's... I think it's quite higher than that, my friend. I think it's more like 15. But Lummy, if we could get that, if that 15% of Bubba Army, you know, not so necessarily... You're not necessarily book smart, but you're street smart. Hell, you probably own your own business. You're probably... I mean, like, you're probably pretty damn successful, but you got, you know, you're not real good on the technical stuff, and, you know, you didn't really pay attention in high school much. You went out there and busted ass and were a hustler like Lasker and a gypsy and a getaway driver and a car.
4: I didn't learn much because I was always worried about working.
0: He didn't learn much because he was always about the dark side of society. Gypsy, getaway driver, stealing leather jackets from JCPenney and turning them in. Like,
4: working for the fair.
0: Working for the, yeah, he was a carny for a while. Like, Gene been arrested 16 times. Like, I mean, we got some guys out there probably, you know, gotten into a little bit of trouble over their lives. You know, earlier on, they might have been doing something a little shady in life, but now they've legitimized themselves, and they're really a good husband and a dad, and they started their own business 20 years ago, and it's going pretty good, but they can't, you know, download anything on their phone. They're, you know, and you know it, Lummy, you see those kind of guys, and they just hand their phone to their significant other. Yes, like, they do, just yeah. hand it to it. I've seen Lasker. Here, Sarah. And he just hands her the phone. There is no pass. She just goes in there and navigates around and does whatever she wants, and then she say, here, Gene, this is what you were looking for, and she hands it back to Gene, and Gene, like a monkey, then grabs it and, you know, like, looks at it and, you know, thinks that he may have been the person that got there. So, Gene, we're going to send you the app. If you could barbarically navigate around and see if you can figure it out, and then come back to us Wednesday with a
4: what am I doing? I'm finding places to go or something in there.
0: I can't even really explain it to you right now.
1: Just download it.
4: Just download it. And
1: try to listen
4: to
1: it.
4: Got any instructions in there?
0: Let me look at him mean and say, just download it and mess around with it.
1: Download it and mess around with it.
0: Yeah. Yeah. So, black guy.
4: That's
0: from,
4: your mean face.
0: Black guy from Cali, go ahead.
5: Hey, good morning.
0: Good morning, Monty.
5: Hey, I was... wanted to call in and mark out to Gene.
0: I mean, let me, if you advertise yourself.
5: I am black.
0: Hold on, sir.
5: Everybody out there.
0: Black guy from Cali, let me just get a couple things straight. First of all, I am very appreciative of your huge Bubba Army. You're there every day for us.
4: Every day.
0: You contribute. You and Gene got a special little dynamic within chat. So I want to let you know that I appreciate you very much so. I know you're Bubba Army P1, and so I hope that you could roll with the joke so that when you describe yourself as a black man from Cali, and indeed you are a black man for Cali, I think that might be in a inner circle Bubba Army, if you know, you know kind of way. I think that's kind of funny. What's your ruling on it, black man from Cali?
5: Hey, Bubba, I've been here since the Power Pick days, and I understand the show, and I get Gene, so I love it. I can deal with it.
0: So, black guy from Cali, what were you going to say, my friend?
5: Wait, really?
0: Yeah, well, you're calling in about something.
5: Oh, that's it, like I said, I just wanted to mark out to Gene and tell him thanks for the... give me a shout out on a regular.
0: Tell him
1: too with the answers when we have him help Gene.
0: Who?
1: Black
0: guy from Cali.
4: Yeah, that's what I said. I said he'll tell me the truth.
0: So black guy from Cali, Gene and you have really established a pretty good relationship on chat. Like, you guys, you know, you got Gene's back. He's got your back. He likes you. So that being said, you being, you know, kind of a Gene Lasker fan, if you will, you might be the kind of guy that give him all. You and Glowbug might be the kind of that gives him all the right answers. So we want you, black guy from Cali, to, you know, give us your word that you're going to throw some curveballs in there as well.
5: Oh, definitely.
0: Okay.
4: That's, don't listen to Bubba, man. Be a fro brother.
0: Don't be a fro.
1: What brother?
0: A fro brother?
4: Yeah.
0: You're not a fro brother.
4: My hair. He's got a fro, and I got a fro.
0: Well, you got a white trash mullet, Gene.
5: I'm bald headed.
0: Yeah, and if you know, back in the day,
4: nobody could tell that over the radio.
0: Now, black guy from Cali, let me ask you a question. When you used to have hair, could you get one of those big ass 70s afros going? Because some black guys can and some guys can't. It's based on like how your hair texture is or something.
5: That's the last time I had one was in the 70s.
0: How big was it? Was like big? Like some?
5: It was like at least 5 or 6 inches long.
0: Hell yeah. Did you have the pick where you'd pick it out?
5: Yeah, I had the fist on the phone on the comb and everything.
0: Oh yeah, so you had the black power fist on your afro pick, and you know, that's about as stereotypical as one could get now. What, can you not? Now did you now let me ask you a question, black guy from Cali. Did you ever go with like the Rick James wet look? Did you ever go with that look?
5: I did have a Jerry curl for a little while, but that's about it.
0: Man, Rick James, remember, so let me, I wish I had pictures where you could show me, but like, you know, back in the day when, you know, the cool black guys that you, like, being a white kid in Indiana, the cool black guys we would be exposed to would be like Rick James, because we're watching TV, like MTV, and She's a Super Freak was like my ninth grade year. So, you know, Rick James had that real wet look, that real Jerry curl look. And then I'm trying to think, probably the Jackson 5 or like black guy from Cali, who had the best real, like real brother afro?
5: Like back
0: in the day, this is Rick James right here. Rick James had that wet look, like that wet look. And black guy from Cali says that he at one time did have a Rick James.
5: Yeah, it was like the Commodores or Jim Kelly.
0: Remember the Commodores, Lovey?
1: No, that was
0: you don't remember
1: time.
0: The Commodores?
1: No.
0: Oh man. So give me a picture of the Jackson 5, because I remember so black guy from Cali, you know, there was that time of period where the Rick James wet look was cool for brothers, but then before that, you know, it's always been like, you know, the afro.
4: Yeah, all the little guys had that. All the Michael Jacksons.
0: Yeah, except I don't know, and I even think that the Jackson 5. Here I go. I'm gonna see. Yeah, here, hold on.
4: They all had fros.
0: These were afros, man. These were like...
4: There you go.
0: Yeah, like right round here. Headed. Like right here. Look at that. Man, that is a strong afro.
4: That's a real black family.
0: Well, of course, Gene. It's also a very talented, very black family. Do you know, Gene, not that this is part of the fourth grade curriculum, and black guy from Cali, do not answer him, but Gene, do you know where the Jackson family is from, where they grew up?
4: The ghetto?
5: They are from Gary, Indiana.
0: Black guy, I told you not to answer, bitch.
5: Oh, I'm sorry.
0: You idiot. I told you not to answer, you idiot. Yes, everybody knows they're from Gary, Indiana.
4: Well, they were a good family because the dad stayed with them the whole
0: time.
4: They're
0: not from the ghetto. Gene, there's a ghetto in every city, Gene.
1: Isn't Gary pretty ghetto?
0: Yes, but...
4: There you go.
0: But, you know, in New York, every major metropolitan has a ghetto section. So ghetto is not a city. It's a area within each city, Gene, you idiot.
4: Well, don't ask the black person that, because they'll say it's a city.
0: No. The black guy said Gary, Indiana. That's what the black guy did. That's the guy we got on the phone right now, the expert of afros. And so, black guy from Cali, you had an afro back in the day?
5: Yes, sir.
0: And with the black power, with the black power pick.
1: Yes.
0: And like, did you have to put any like hairspray or anything in it, or would it just fro out naturally?
5: My mother used to put Afro Sheen on my hair.
0: Oh, hell yeah. I remember I'd watch Soul Train on Saturdays, and man, they'd be like, this segment brought to you by Afro Sheen. Afro Sheen, what a true black man puts on his hair. Afro Sheen. Want to be cool? Like the Jackson 5? Use Afro Sheen. And it was like, what was Afro Sheen? What did it, what was the, was it like hairspray? Was it like hair gel? What was it?
5: I don't know what it did, but it made your hair wet.
0: Oh, it made it wet.
4: Brew cream.
5: And shiny.
0: Yeah. So Afro Sheen would be more towards the Rick James look.
5: Yeah, pretty much.
4: You want to let your hair go straight up.
0: Yeah, Rick James had that wet Jerry curl. And then, you know, of course, Jackson 5 had the true afro. So, anyway, black guy from Cali, we want to, when we do open it up, Gene smarter than, you know, at
4: don't top, listen to him. Whatever, I'll be looking for your name.
0: Whatever
4: there,
0: grade
4: black
0: he's
4: from
0: in.
4: Cali, give me the good answer.
0: Please don't
4: help me
0: just,
4: out.
0: Don't just
4: feed,
0: now.
4: Help a fro brother
0: black,
4: out.
0: Now, black guy from Cali, occasionally give him the right answer so that that'll give him a false sense of security because he will answer one of your questions correctly. In fact, and actually, yeah, and then just mix it up from
4: don't
0: there.
4: Hate on the white guy now.
0: No, but we're trying to get, you know what, Gene, this is actually completely opposite of how really society is perceived nowadays. This is a black guy trying to help out a white guy.
4: I know, and you're trying to help him not help the white guy.
0: So this is a black guy trying to help a white guy, and the white guy's friend is telling the black guy not to help the white guy.
4: Yeah.
0: That's what this is.
4: We got this all crazy,
0: That's a very rare dynamic in today's society. Anyway, black guy from Cali, man, appreciate you, my friend. Thank you for calling.
5: All right, thanks.
0: All right, man. Black guy from Cali, man, been a fan of the show since the Power Pig days.
4: Wow.
0: Yeah. So, Gene, I bet you Lummy knows where it's at, too. So, everybody's going to start, like, clowning me a little bit on this, but as I get older, I've put a lot more value on family. And as I get, you know, as we're not racing as much, our last two races have gotten canceled at Ocala Speedway, Bubba Raceway Park. So, you know, and we've kind of skinnied down the schedule because racing in Florida, there's just not enough cars and there's, you know, four or five tracks to choose from. You know, you got Kenny and New Henry. You got Ocala Speedway. You got Lake City. You got Alltech. You got, I think that's
4: Volusia.
0: Volusia. So, you know, there's just not enough cars for all of us to be running every Saturday night. So we all kind of have working together and we schedule races like every month to every 6 weeks. And so we don't have to be up there so much. And not only that, but the market just, Gene, you know that local racing is in trouble right now.
4: Like, yeah.
0: The streaming services, Flow and Dirt Vision and what have you, that's great. And listen, I watch them just as much as everybody else does, but what that does is it keeps people from coming out to your local track on Saturday night and watching the local guys when they can watch, you know, that's like this. Would you, on a Saturday night, would you go to your local high school football game if it was on a Sunday? And watch a local football game on Sunday, a high school football game on Sunday, or would you rather watch the NFL Sunday ticket?
1: NFL Sunday ticket.
0: I mean, yeah, of course. So do you go out to your local Saturday night, you know, local dirt track where most of your guys are local talent? They're great racers, and some of them are even as good enough to be on the big guy circuit, if you will, but it's not the big guy circuit. It's not the professional highest level of dirt racing that you could literally be in your living room
4: watching it,
0: you know, in your underwear, having your girl bring your microwave popcorn and beers,
4: watching a little man beat everybody,
0: or you could be on some metal bleachers right, having to park I don't know how far to get your seat, watching a bunch of Crown Vic spin out, and you know, like watching, you know, not some, you know, like people that spin out and, you know, listen, as good as you have local racers that are Gene Lasker and Tyler Klim and Mark Whitener and, you know, Ivan at Lloyd and, you know, Seth Geary, you know, Gene, some of the local big shoot, you know, over the, you know, whether it be old timers or up and coming new kids that are really, really good, you know, making it out of Florida and becoming a professional race car driver is very rare because Florida is not recognized at, like, when you think of dirt racing or local short track racing, you think of Indiana,
4: Pennsylvania,
0: Ohio, Pennsylvania, Iowa, you know, that's kind of the states that are like, you know, that's where the best of the best. So that's where those kids get. They race against better competition. They race more often during the summertime. I mean, in Florida, you're lucky to find...
4: You get rained out all the time.
0: Yeah, in Florida, one, you got a 50-50 shot of raining out. And then if you're talking about the months of like June through to September, you know, Gene, at that point, it's a 50-50 rain out because that's our rainy season.
4: Bad.
0: And so, you know, you're pulling 2, 3, 3.5 hours to the track. You're burning up, I don't know how much diesel fuel at $5.50 a gallon. And you're racing, you know, a bunch of local guys, and you're a local guy, and it costs you $2,100 to get your car ready, right? You know, Gene, new rubber, you gotta have new tires, so it costs you, you know, $2,100 to get your car ready, and you're racing for $800. And the tracks can't pay any more than that because we don't have anybody coming into the stands as much. When we used to do 1,000 people on a Saturday night, we're now doing 300. Because everybody's at home.
4: Too hot out.
0: Well, Gene, again, you sound like the average fan. Gonna rain. Too hot. Rather just stay home and watch World of Outlaws or Lucas. Or you know what? USAC. There's a real good non-wing show going on. Like, you know, or the 360 Nationals.
4: Yeah, I'd rather watch Rico.
0: You
4: know,
0: are you gonna come to my track this Saturday night, or are you gonna watch the finals of the 360 Nationals on Flow?
4: Greatest race ever, wasn't it?
0: Right. So you're going to watch, I'm not the three, the 410. So the Knoxville 410 Nationals final is this Saturday night. Are you going to watch that? Or are you going to pay, you know, two pit passes or $35? That's 70. Are you going to pay $70 for you and your girl to go to your local short track, have access to the pits, and sit on bleachers all night and watch a bunch of, you know, door bangers?
4: Yeah.
0: It's and listen, as tough as it is to be on the fan and racer side of it, you should see how tough it is to be on the owning a track side of it. No, you know what I'm saying?
4: Yeah.
0: Like, you know, I mean, we're losing way more than you are. I mean, you know, before we pay one racer, we got 3,000 or 4,000 in expenses between all the concession people, the track insurance, the track announcer, the flagman, all the guys who run the wrecker crew, the pit steward, the announcer, the scorekeepers, the ticket takers. Like, I mean, just think, we got $3,000 or $4,000 before we get racer one. Before one person buys a hot dog and pays for a full admission price to come watch the races, we start our night out at $4,000 in the hole.
4: Jeez.
0: So, I mean, you know, and you usually, back in the day, you could make that up because you had, you know, 120 cars. Each car brings 3 or 4, you know, guys for the pits. And then you got, you know, 600, 700 in the bleachers. And that's where, you know, your back gate with your pits and your racers, that pretty much pays the purse if you have a big enough car count. And then usually your grandstands are where your profit is.
4: And then Lasker gets in a bus and tears your fence down.
0: And then Lasker gets in a bus and tears my fence down that costs me $12,200 to fix. See, here's what racers don't understand. When these door jammers out there racing the Crown Vicks and they put the other guy into the wall and then he climbs up the fence, you don't realize that, you know, I have to pay for that fence guy, and let me. I just most recently got hooked up with Travis the Welder and Austin, you know, Austin from Austin Fence. But before I had a fence hookup, I'd have to call the local Ocala fence guy, and he'd come out there and be like, "Yeah, you know, I can weld it here and bend it there, and you know, if it was all new, it'd be $12,500, but I could probably put it together for about five or six thousand to cobble the fence together, and you know, a couple guys that paid you $35 to get in, and you paid him $50 to finish in last place, and he only bought two pit passes, but he caused $5,000 in damage. Yeah, I mean the numbers get pretty painful pretty quick.
1: Jason Lindquist, $10.
0: So anyway, Gene, we're gonna send you. We're going to send you the link to the app, and
1: I'll send it to him. Yeah. So I'll get with Gene and have him look it up on his email.
4: Okay, good.
0: All right, thank you, Gene.
1: Yeah, because I've done
0: Sarah,
1: it.
0: Sarah, please don't help him. Okay, thank you.
4: Do I get email on my phone?
1: Oh boy, I don't know,
0: Gene. You don't know if you get email on your phone or not?
4: No, I don't.
0: Wow,
4: I got to go to my computer to get
0: this
4: that?
0: This might be dumber than we thought. Like this.
1: Yeah, I don't know.
0: We might want to be. I mean, this might be border retardation.
1: I mean, he is in fourth grade.
0: I mean, you're true.
6: Mission accomplished. Sure. Another segment filled. More of the Bubba the Love Sponge Show after this.

0: Lasker as your co-host. And later today, we'll be playing probably, maybe we'll get to a little bit earlier today, maybe like 8:30, quarter to 9. But by the end of the show today, we will have played, is Gene Lasker smarter than a fourth grader? I've already showed Gene where we're getting the the fourth grade questions from. It's a legitimate fourth grade source. He has verified that. I showed you guys as well. We'll be playing that. This is his first test in fourth grade. Everything's called a test. So like, and if you lose three tests in a row, then you get, knocked down a grade. That's what happened here. Gene used to be in fifth grade, but he lost three in a row. Now this is his first. Well, Gene, this is your first test within your fourth grade year.
1: Yeah.
0: And then if you would happen to if Gene could cobble three together, then he'll go back to fifth grade.
1: Yeah.
0: It may just be it might be like 3 years from now, Gene, and like through all of the, I get three right, move back, but get three wrong, boom, boom, boom.
1: Boom, boom, yeah.
0: I got to think that you may never get any higher than seventh grade. I mean, in our lifetime.
1: Thanks, friend.
0: In our life. No, it's not, nothing to do with friendship. I love the hell out of you. Like, I absolutely adore you, but I'm just trying to be honest with you. Like, if we're just to be...
1: You could
0: probably come to me and be like, hey, Sponge, I'm just going to be honest with you. And I probably shouldn't be saying this, but you're probably just going to be fat all your life. Like, you're never going to get back to where you was. So just, be fat and happy.
1: Happy.
0: A fat sponge is sometimes a happy sponge. You know what I'm saying? Like, just eat what you want, buddy. Get as fat as you want. I'm the first guy ever to put a 300-pound man in a sprint car and win a championship. Mm-hmm, I am Gene Lasker. I owned Bubba's sprint car.
1: No one's going to second that beat.
0: I own Bubba's sprint car. I'm the owner. Yeah, I drove two and won more features than any person in one single year at Jacksonville Raceway Park. But I also crashed a lot, too.
1: Yes, I did.
0: And Sponge was just smooth and steady. He was a... He was a second to sixth place guy every night. Never, always got off the wrecks. He's just really good. Yeah.
1: That's a hell of a feat in itself, I'm telling you. Just you finished every single race in the top five or six.
0: Yeah, and that's back when we'd have 24-car fields.
1: Oh, yes, sir.
0: Like in today's world.
1: No, 19 cars at the least.
0: Let's also not forget that sprint car racing, 360, unrestricted USCS, ASCS rules, meaning like you're a bona fide 360. You're not a Top Gun,
1: right?
0: Choked down, carbureted. You're a legitimate 360, power plant. We used to race those at East Bay when Stanley Colon and a little bit of Al Vonador when he owned the track. But the heydays was when Stanley Colon owned the track, like let's say 97 through 2003 or whenever Stanley died. It took a little bit of a hit because he sold it. But Stanley, he was such a great promoter that they would pack the stands out. They would use me to do that because I was on 98 Rock. Everybody, I had the number one show, by a 30 share. Everybody listened to the show. Like, women, men, accountants, lawyers, Stevie Williams, excavator, powder, guys on the job site, everything. And so we put remember, Gene, we put 2,000 or 3,000 people in the stands on just a regular Saturday night. And there would be, now this is unheard of by Florida local racing standards. We would have 35 or 36 sprint cars trying to make a 24 car A main. So they would actually have on an actual B main that you had to transfer out of. Now, Gene, in today's world, you're lucky to get...
1: You'll never see that.
0: You're lucky to get 14 cars.
1: Yeah, that's
0: pavement,
1: about it.
0: Pavement or dirt. Yep. Like, 16 is a good... Like, the sprint car that we run, this Top Gun sprint car series that we run down here, that's basically the only sanctioning sprint car series in all of Florida because, racing is just...
1: They got the BG pavement guys, but they only got 14 cars.
0: Right, exactly. And you're never going to get all 14 to show up the same night.
1: Nope.
0: I've seen them where they've had car counts of six and seven.
1: Yep, that's about us over in St. Pete right now.
0: Yeah. So, it's
1: dying here.
0: Yeah, it's a tough living. So anyway, listen, I know I'm guilty of this, and I know absolutely Lasker's guilty of this, But I started to get back to, I wanted to tell everybody that, like, as I get older, I'm trying to put more time in. I got kind of down the beaten path a little bit and got Gene rabbit holed me, or I rabbit holed myself.
2: Yeah, it's Gene, probably.
0: Gene, yeah, let's blame it on Gene.
1: Yeah, just hang out with your buddy or whatever, Lummy.
0: Gene, we're just going to start blaming stuff on you. You know what I'm saying? Be like, oh, man, Lummy, you know why I completely.
1: It's whatever you say, you know why, Bubba, that's what Lummy's going to say.
0: Yeah, exactly. I mean, I got him so Stockholmed. You don't understand.
1: I live next door.
0: If I told him literally to choke you out, he'd be like Frankenstein and just choke you. Put his eyes, roll his eyes in the back of his head and just choke you out.
1: How hard do you want me to choke you, Bubba?
0: Well, hard. So anyway, I have just like I'm trying to meet Tarek, my brother-in-law, my sister's husband, who is really a good dude.
1: Is that dude ever going to age?
0: That guy's such a good dude. You know, like I often think of who my sister could end up with. You know, listen, I love my sister so much. She is such a good person. And, you know, yes, I will proverbially be down on myself, and the 800-pound elephant in the room, as much as I fret over my sister, and my sister, you know, tells me how much she loves me and how proud she is of me. She's like my little cheerleader as well. Because there's been times where I've been, you know, like really mentally down. You know, Lemmy, I was really, really depressed like in 17 and 18 when I didn't know if I was going to be able to make it or not. Like, you know, I was talking to Fabrizi about maybe selling roofs. Lasker told me that.
1: I'll give you half my business.
0: Well, yeah, Lasker actually, I've told the story before, but Lasker actually, you know, was one of about five people, Jimmy Clevis, the Diacos, a bunch of people stepped up and said, hey, we'll try to carve out some kind of job for you. And they were there for me, you know. And so I'll be forever grateful. But there were a couple years that I was really, you know, not necessarily mentally in a good place. And my sister, you know, would be like, you know, kind of like call on me every couple days and check on me. And she would come. I mean, that was when I was living in a trailer behind the studio. Remember that?
2: Yes.
0: Those were the worst years ever. And my washer and dryer were underneath the stairwell. So my, you know, I had to do my laundry outside in the pave, you know, out in the parking lot. And I had like the little canopy down with these little chairs. And you had a little grill on the outside of the 31-foot trailer that I lived in for 4 months because I didn't know, you know, I didn't really know the future of the show, if we were going to make it or not. You know, that's Lummy when we were on Twitch. And a smattering of some, you know, some terrestrial affiliates. But, you know, the most of our money was starting to lean on streaming. And in the early days of streaming, before we got, I don't know, the level that we are now, you know, it was really touch and go. Really touch and go. You know, I'm borrowing money from Tom Bean and, you know, trying to make payroll. And it was a very tough time. And my sister has always been there for me. And so I'm trying to spend more time with her.
1: So you don't think she ever in the background when she wasn't talking to you going, ha-ha, I'm making more money than him now?
0: No, not. Anyway, like I said, I forever will beat myself over missing her wedding. The 800-pound gorilla sometimes in the room is.
1: You missed her wedding?
0: Yes. We were arguing at the time, having some stupid family dust up. And my wife at the time, you know, like it was just, they kind of didn't like Heather. And, you know, I don't know, Heather was very sweet to them, but it was not a very healthy time for my family. And so my sister had a destination wedding, and it was just my mom and my stepfather, Eddie, and a couple other people, you know, just a couple, I forget, like, well, hold on, Mike Tyson was there.
2: Yes,
1: nuh-uh.
0: Yes, Mike Tyson crashed my sister's wedding.
1: You're kidding me.
0: No, I'm not. So listen, I mean, I can even show you pictures. So my brother-in-law and my sister, they decide to do this getaway wedding in Vegas, and literally it's just the family members only. Like, it's me. It would have been me and Heather had we gone, but I didn't go, and that's what I'll, you know, forever. And like, let me, as she has pictures of her wedding, and it's a family-only deal, and it's just mom and Jeff, and it's not me and my wife, because I was being a hard-headed, stupid son of a bitch, listening to people I shouldn't listen to. And, you know, man, if your significant other ever gives you an ultimatum to pick her or your family, man, don't pick her.
1: You should know that.
0: Because you know why? Your family will never leave you.
1: Yeah.
0: Whether you're, when you're at your, do you think that Heather or any, like, do you think that any of the women that I've been with, now, hopefully they love me for the right reason, but I think that money had a lot to do with the attraction.
1: You think?
0: The lifestyle and the money and the big house and all that, you know, really probably had something to do with me scoring, you know, as hot a women, and including like what, like Erica, like she's way hot compared to what I probably should be with.
1: Yeah, if but she jumped on board when you had nothing.
0: Yeah, Erica's been there for a long time for me.
1: She's real.
0: And she's the, out of all of them, she's by far the one that truly loves me for me.
1: Right.
0: And loved me when I was at my lowest. Like, you know. And so anyway, I missed my sister's wedding. But if you look at pictures from the wedding, Mike Tyson is in them.
1: Why? He was next door.
0: He was next. So listen, they got married in Vegas, and it was like, I don't know, it was at one of the hotels, and then you rent out their, like, they have a little mini ballroom for like a small, you know, private weddings like this. Yeah. Like, just, you know, you probably have, you know, 10 to 12 people, you know, with your family and a couple of your close friends. And so they have these little rooms specifically made, so you're not renting out a big ballroom, right, you know, when you're only going to have 14 people.
1: Exactly.
0: And they sell you the cake package and the guy that takes the picture package, and you know, it's just the typical New York Las Vegas wedding. Well, Tyson was doing an autograph within this mall area that's hooked on to the casino. You know, are these sports memorabilia shops? Then they got a couple of the storefronts are, you know, temporary wedding deals, you know, where Tara would be. That's all within, like, you know, the mall area. And so the place, the business that was right by where she was getting married at, in this little hall within the mall, was a sports memorabilia deal, and they had Mike Tyson signing, like a 2-hour Mike Tyson signing. And you could get, and the way this works with celebrities, and Pete Rose did it a lot, is that they'll pay you per signature. So let me, like, they may charge the audience, I mean the customers, you know, $100, but you know, Tyson gets 75 of it.
2: Yeah.
0: And you know, you sit there for 2 hours and sign 1,000 autographs, you know, now you got, you know, what
1: did Hogan get that one? He did his.
0: Oh, but it was much larger. Much larger. Yeah, much larger of an amount. Yeah, just, I'm not gonna get into that. So anyway, Tyson's doing like a 2-hour, you know, autograph session right next to Tara. Well, his autograph session gets done. Well, you know, the back end of the store, what's open to the front, but they have a backstage area, like how the you know, delivery guys and the employees and people that are dropping off supplies, you know, they got the back door. And so he goes out the back door of this car memorabilia place. Well, the back door of its place is right next door to the back door where Tara's having her wedding.
1: Uh-huh.
0: And Tyson and his couple of his handlers, they heard like the music over pumping.
1: Uh-huh.
0: Like my sister had like a little bit of a DJ and a whole nine yards. And Tyson, you know, being Mike Tyson, just stuck his head in there because he like thought it was some kind of party, right?
1: Yeah.
0: I mean, right? I mean, you know, yeah. Let me, if you're Mike Tyson, you just made $10,000, you know, at, you
1: looking
0: know,
1: for what, a free show.
0: Well, you just look, I mean, you're just looking, something yeah. sounds fun, so let me check it out. So he sticks his head in. Tarek recognizes it, and Tarek just like, now think about it, Lummy. You're from Florida. You're getting married. You got your Florida family there, right? And you look towards the back part of your facility, and you think you saw Mike Tyson stick his head like so. Like you're like, man, I may have had too much to drink tonight, or like, man, those
1: that tattoo on that face looked like Mike Tyson.
0: So then you tell everybody, because this is what happened. Tarek told like Tara and my mom and Jeff, hey, I think Mike Tyson just stuck his head through the back door over there. And Tara was like, Tarek, just quit it. Like, you're already
1: drinking.
0: Like, we just got married. So they literally just had their ceremony, and they were just starting like the, you know, having like some background music and cutting the cake kind of deal, very private deal. And so Tarek sees Mike Tyson. He tells the family, hey, I saw Mike Tyson. They tell him, all right, stop with your, like, here you are. You've only been married 20 minutes and you're already doing jokes and stuff. Like, stop. Like, for real. And he goes and says, no, I'm going to go look. So he goes to the back, you know, where that little hallway is to be like the little backstage corridor of all business.
1: Finds him.
0: And there's Tyson, and he's getting ready to get like in an SUV. And Tarik goes, hey, we're having a wedding over here, and I saw you stick your head in here. And if you'd like, man, we got food and, you know, a DJ and liquor. You know, we're having a little party here. We'd love to, like, never in a million years thinking Mike Tyson would say,
1: walk in.
0: Oh yeah, let me go over there. So, you know, as he does, when you find Mike Tyson in the parking lot that's attached to your wedding venue because he ducked his head in there and looked at you, and he's in his car now or getting ready to get in his SUV, and you tell him, hey, do you want to come to my wedding party? Never in a million years would you think that he would say, you know,
1: yeah.
0: Well, guess what he said? I like to hang out. And this is like Saturday. This is like Saturday at like 7:30 p.m. You know, like they got married fairly early. And so Tyson came in for like 20 minutes and was hanging out and told, actually looking at my sister's big boobs, and he actually commented to Tarik, man, those look like those would be fun. For real. Like, that's the, like my whole family, there's an urban, like, this, I wish I could have been there. I wish I would have been there. But, you know, Mike Tyson was at Tara's party. And then when it was time to take pictures, you know, he kind of stepped aside, and then Tarik, hey, Mike, will you get in our, we'd love to have our wedding picture, have you in it.
2: He's like, all right.
0: So my sister's wedding pictures, there's some pictures that she's got from there. Now, he didn't stay for all the pictures because, you know, they do like the groom and like within the whole picture dance is like, what, 30 minutes? He just, you know, took like, they snapped like two or three different pictures. I think one with him and Tara, one with him, the entire family, and then him and Tarik. But I mean, that's pretty cool, right?
3: Yeah.
0: I mean, how many people got married in Vegas on a little, you know, 12-person family-only kind of deal, and Mike Tyson ended up, you know, hanging out for 20 minutes at your party? People would even, you know what, I wouldn't even believe Tara if she didn't have pictures. Like, and this is way before AI. You know, this is like, what, I think they've been married, 12 years, something like that? I mean, I think they got married.
1: It has to be about that.
0: 10,000, I think they got married in like 10 or 11.
3: Okay. 14, yeah.
0: I mean, they've been together. So I'm trying to spend more time with my sister. I'm trying to spend more time with my mother. I've been finding myself, if I have a Saturday open now, me and Eric will drive over and take my mom. She loves going to Culver's, and then we get in the golf cart and drive around. Like, she just she likes that. So I'm trying to spend more. My mom's 80 now, and I'm trying to spend more time with her. And I'm trying to spend more time with my sister. Like last Friday night, Lummi, I made sure to invite her to the comedy show. And she ended up going with meeting Gene and Sarah up there, sat by them one row up from me. But it was good to see my sister there. Like,
3: yeah, it's good.
0: I'm trying to do more stuff with her.
1: She bought my ticket.
0: Yeah, I know she did. God, she's such a baller. You don't even understand. But anyway, I've been trying to spend more time and having lunch with Tarik, her husband.
1: Who don't age?
0: Who's just, he's from Egypt. You know, like, technically he's an African American, but because he's from Egypt and that's part of Africa.
1: But well, he got the best part of a black guy.
0: Well, thank you, Gene. I think he's a good dude. Thanks. Well, if he's better than the next guy, but you're scoring it, not me. So I go to lunch with him yesterday, and we're over, you know, we kind of met halfway, and that's kind of the halfway point's kind of where Gene lives. That's kind of the halfway point. So we were going to go to lunch. Him and I were supposed to go to lunch, but he's like, hey, I gotta swing by this place where he buys silver.
1: He's a good, smart man.
0: Like, he's been buying silver for quite a while. Like, I know how many ounces he has. He told me yesterday and I almost fell over. But he has been buying silver, you know, back when he was paying $18 for silver.
1: Yep.
0: I think silver is now 66, something like that. I don't know what it is. And so he likes to buy silver. And he likes to buy them like in these big 10-ounce silver bars, you know, or he'll buy some collector coin silver, you know, like that. But he likes, so he goes every couple months to this place. And, Lummi, I guarantee you and Gene have passed it 5,000 times.
3: Oh, yeah.
0: And when I lived in Odessa, I passed it I don't know how many times. And I've always said to myself, I wonder what's in there. I kind of want to go in there. And it's called Legacy Coins. And it's right there on, 40, where 41 starts.
1: It's a quarter of a mile from hitting it's 41.
0: It's right before you hit those railroad tracks on your right hand side. If you're headed
1: next to Whiskey Willie's,
0: next to Whiskey Willie's, and it's just in a little strip mall, and I've driven by it probably 100 times because they say gold collectibles.
1: I didn't realize they sold that because I'll be in there today. I'll stop by today.
0: So I've never been there.
1: But I'm afraid I'm going to sell my coins to them.
0: Well, I mean, Gene, that's what you can do. I don't want to sell my coins, but I'm afraid
1: I go in there and they tell me it's worth this much money.
0: Maybe you can do that.
1: Go wheel and deal
0: but
1: me out of
0: it. But you could also go and roll it into some more, I'm just saying, you could go and take some of your jewelry and some of your gold that you may never wear. They'll give you, and then you could get cash for it. Or they would say, do you want to invest in some silver or some anything you can think of? They got it. And so before Tariq and I went to lunch yesterday, he said, hey, I go like every month or so and buy some silver. That's what I've been doing. And smart, by the way. Oh my God, I know how much he's got, and it's so,
1: silver's going to go up to like $500 an ounce probably 5 years.
0: So anyway, I didn't know. I'm like, first of all, I don't have the money to do this. Maybe if I ever had some extra money, I'd start rolling in. But I was just hanging out with Tariq, so I wasn't there to buy any gold or silver or anything like that. But I've always wanted to know what that place was, like what it was. And so I met him over there at, it's called Legacy Coins. I'm actually on their website now. It's Tampa Bay Gold and, is it Tampa Bay Gold and Silver? No,
3: Tampa Gold Silver.
0: TampaGoldSilver.com. You can just put in Google Legacy Coins, and it's unbelievable. This place is unbelievable. I mean, you can buy the bars, you can buy coins, or they'll, and you know what, Lummy? They're big on watches. Like they got Rolexes.
3: Did you tell them about the Bubba Army watch?
1: Well, Lummy, I want to hawk this for 400.
0: I'm literally at a legitimate gold and silver and bullion and collectibles place. And no, I'm not going to tell them about my $79.95 Bubba Army sweeping.
1: Only so many made. It's collectibles, right?
0: I know, but don't take your Bubba watches in there, please.
3: That's where Gene's going.
0: By the way, I met Josh. Josh, Eric, and then there's another dude there. I don't know if his name was John or Larry, but here's the other thing. They all got sidearms on them.
1: Nice.
0: Well, yeah, of course they do. Because I'm talking to Eric. He's got his gun right there, like he's a cowboy.
1: Yeah.
0: And I'm like, wow, that's kind of cool. And he goes, listen, we got, they probably got millions and millions of, like, this is a place that's got real commodities like gold and silver. So like, this isn't like ripping off an iPhone.
1: No,
0: that's electronic device that's going to be outdated and fine. Like, this is what financial markets trade on. And like, I think it's smart. I don't know a lot about investing, but I think it's smart to buy gold and silver. I think you'll never go wrong. I think that it's just like, you can't go wrong with precious metals, I guess. But this place, man, Gene, this is literally like
1: five minutes.
0: A half a mile, like maybe a mile. A
1: mile from my house.
0: This might be a mile from your house. Yeah, so sports memorabilia,
1: sports cards?
0: They got sports stuff in there. They got a full-size Bart Starr statue.
1: Really?
0: I forgot to ask him how much. I might want to buy that. Mm. Got a full, and then they got, I'm trying to think of the other, they got a famous statue of another, well, not Jordan, it was another, Muhammad no, Ali. It was Muhammad Ali.
1: Yeah.
0: They got Muhammad Ali, they got a statue of him, and then they got all these bats and jerseys, but more importantly, man, look what's under the counter. Man, Tariq bought this big, I'm not going to tell you how many ounces, but it was a big old heavy bar of silver. Like, man, I wish I could get me some silver. You're pretty pimp when you're walking into the gold and silver place. When you're walking into Legacy Coins, and then you got a big hunk of gold or silver, you know, something really, really, really, really, you know, really, really going to hold its value. So 10 years from now, you're going to be even that much more of a pimp. So anyway, man, Legacy Coins, it's right there on the corner. I know you've passed it. Gene, roll up in there.
1: I'm going today.
0: Say, hey, man, but I didn't hear it on Bubba. See, I'm part of the show. So what kind of deal are you going to get me? I'm going to buy some silver. I got some gold I want you to look at.
1: I got some coins I want to talk about.
0: Yeah, I mean, here's the one thing, OG, more than anything. Even if you didn't buy or sell, you could go over there and they would give you, like, they're such good dudes. Like, in some of these type of places where you sell coins and, you know, collectibles, you kind of got a shady kind of feeling. Like, the guy behind, you know, like, he's in a wife beater, and he's Italian dude smoking a cigar with his hair slicked back. And, you know, it's kind of like, you know, I'm sure there are some people that trade silver and things, coins, and various coin shops and things like collectible shops and coin shops. In Tampa, that's got a shady feel to it, but this place feels like you're almost walking into like the, you know, like the Wawa or the upper crust, you know, convenient, you know, like when you walk into a Wawa and it's all just absolutely
1: American,
0: clean. Well, I was gonna say American, but anyway, Gene, if they could at least give you a general idea of what you got, what it's worth.
1: Yeah, I'm going there.
0: Like they're really, really. They're really, really, like, honest and forthright like that. Like, you know, they'll tell you what you got.
1: I,
0: like,
1: got some,
0: they're
1: not trying, untouched Morgan coins.
0: Yeah, oh. They would say, hey, Gene, you know, listen, those things are worth X, and we'll give that to you. Like, that's what we'll, you know, that's what they're worth, though. Even if you walk away, we'll at least tell you what they're worth. So then, Gene, you got a better idea what you got.
3: Yeah.
0: Right? You don't know what you got. I mean, you could, within the coins and things that you already got, you could have some stuff in there.
1: Like, I hope so.
0: Like, what if you got, like, I mean, gold is 40, I think gold's 4,500 an ounce right now.
1: Yeah.
0: So, I mean, you know.
1: I got 20.
0: 1 ounce of, yeah, you think you got 20 ounces of gold?
1: Yes, sir.
0: You think you got 20 ounces of gold?
1: I have 20 ounces of gold.
3: No, he knows he has 20
0: so
3: ounces
0: So there's
3: of gold.
0: No speculation. You know.
1: I got 10 ounces of it when it was 800 an ounce in 2002.
0: Gee, that's 100 grand. That's 100 grand.
1: Yeah.
0: Just in gold.
1: Yeah.
0: Okay.
1: I got a couple of pounds of silver.
0: For real?
1: For real.
0: Just stone.
1: I told you about silver a long time ago.
0: You've been buying?
1: Yeah. Ever since Jimmy Dahl turned me on to it. Remember back in the day when we was buying them?
0: No, well, you need to start buying your silver over here.
1: No, that's where I'm going.
0: At Legacy.
3: Good.
0: I mean, they'll give you the, because, you know, dealers can build a little bit of a profit margin for them based on what spot is.
1: Well, they're going to make their money on it.
0: But they don't make it. No, they're going to make their money. Of course they are.
1: Yeah.
0: But they're not going to kill you. Like, you're going to.
1: That's all you're looking for.
0: Probably it's going to be as competitive. What you're paying for an ounce of silver or an ounce of gold is probably about as best of a deal as you're going to find in this area. They're really competitive on that.
1: That's all you can ask for.
0: And man, when I start making a little extra money, you know what I mean? I got, like, you know, because I will start saving money when we are out of the Nassau lease, which starts January 1st. I have to pay clear to the end of the

0: turn that into what? Silver and gold?
1: Silver. You can't afford gold.
0: Yeah.
1: It's too late for that.
0: Yeah, you're right. Listen, go for the silver. I know you want to get in the precious metal markets.
1: Gold's so, too much now.
0: Right now, gold's $4,500 an ounce. So I don't think you got enough for that. But you might want to start with silver. Now, see, you know,
1: you might
0: want to start with silver. Silver right now. What is silver? I don't even know. Silver is $64.
1: It was 80 a couple months ago.
0: Yeah, you can. Oh, it was?
1: Yeah.
0: Yeah. So you can get into the silver market, my friend. Go to Legacy. They're right there at Dale Mabry and like, they're right there before those railroad tracks. That's kind of no man's land.
1: It's no man's land.
0: Yeah, you're transitioning from Dale Mabry to
1: 41 into Land O'Lakes Boulevard
0: and then potentially making a right or left on 54, which could take you to the interstate or take you to Pinellas County.
1: Yeah,
0: so it's right there on the right hand side. It's called Legacy. Man, go check them out. And Gene, I'm hoping maybe that's where I'm gonna go, maybe like next year when I got a little something.
1: Yeah, that's what you want to do.
0: Yeah, that's what I like to do.
2: I mean, Gene might be able to chip you off a little bit here and there, right, Gene?
0: I don't want to chip off nothing. Hold on, Lummy. I don't need Gene's money, and I would. And you know what?
1: That's for my grandbabies.
0: Hold on, Gene would, and Gene will tell you right now. I have never asked for a dollar from him.
1: He'd never pay me a dollar either.
0: Well, that's not what. Lummy, Gene, you got.
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13: Let me, plan on shooting a private video this weekend. I don't know doing what. I got a lot of stuff to do. That will offer up in the members-only YouTube section.
14: Yeah, Gary has a... I'm sending one of... I recorded one last night.
13: Oh, you did?
14: Yeah, bowling.
13: Oh, did you start your Thursday night bowlings again?
14: Oh, I've been doing it for 10 years now.
13: Hold on now. So you're trying to say for the last 10 years...
15: You're a professional bowler?
13: No, that's not what he's saying, Lasker. Shut up. Yeah. Stop, idiot.
15: What's your bowling score?
13: No, listen, that's... Shut up. Let me ask my question first, and then we can ask your question. Lummy, do you have you constantly every Thursday been bowling all of this time? I thought you took a break.
14: No. I took a break maybe for like a month.
13: Every Thursday night you still continue to bowl. I thought that was just like a league that you were in, and it wasn't. So this is just all the time you're in a league.
14: Yes. Yeah. Okay. Our team is very dedicated.

0: Did.
1: Right. And you're in the midst of a season right now?
2: Yeah, it's second last week.
3: Now, are you ever going to win?
2: Yeah, we've won it before.
1: You've won, and what does winning it mean?
2: We usually get about $100 gift card, and then usually about $100 to the bowling alley to spend.
1: Yeah, but it's way more than what it costs you, right?
2: Oh, of course.
1: Like, what does it cost each week?
2: $14.
1: $14.
2: Yes.
1: But then, you know, you always get some
3: That's
1: fries.
3: That's pretty cheap night out.
1: Yeah, but you do that every week.
2: Yes.
1: And so it's not 14. It's probably at the end of the night. It's probably closer to 30. Your total bill every night. By the time you have a beer and you have a couple little, maybe some pretzel bites, or are you the kind of guy that can go to a bowling alley and order nothing? Because I'm not. Man, it doesn't matter if I just had dinner an hour before. When I go to the bowling alley, I got to get me some pretzel bites or some nachos or something.
2: I got to at least have a drink. But my team, they definitely order for the whole table.
1: I know. So do you have to like? So you guys
3: what does
1: all
3: that mean?
1: You guys
3: no, everybody chips in.
2: There's two guys that like just order for everybody.
1: Oh, and they pay for it.
2: Yeah, they make good money.
1: So they're rich.
2: Yeah.
1: So they just like they help. Like man, listen, Lummy's. We gotta have Lummy in our team. But the bottom line is, we gotta all pitch in and buy his tacos and his beers because
3: he's good and we suck.
1: Keep
3: him on our team.
1: Twinkle Toe Garrison.
3: Are you that good?
2: These are the two guys that buy everything are actually the two best.
1: Yeah. Okay. You know what? I mean, that means they like.
3: So
1: your
3: they're showing off.
1: Well, no, that means they like Lummy's companionship and like they think Lummy's a cool dude to hang out with. So you know, you take care of that guy.
3: Suckers.
1: That's the guy you want hanging out with. With Lummy. See, Gene, you got to think, if Lummy's hanging out with you, not only is Lummy funny and he's a good dude, but I mean,
3: if you got to get into no bowling ball fights.
1: Well, here's the deal. If anybody starts getting a little bit, lippy, you got a 6'6", 315-pound,
3: coming at you.
1: You know, retard strong, will do as told, loyal. I mean, like, you know, once he becomes your friend and he's loyal,
3: right.
1: He will fight to your honor. So he would step in there and take a bowling ball to his big fat head. Before I let it hit you, because he's just very protective like that. At least he's like George of Mice and Men. You know, I just want to pet it, and I just want to see the wabbit.
3: Smash it.
1: And then if it's mean to you, I will smash it. And if it's nice to you, I will like it, and I will love it. But if it is mean to you, I will smash and kill it for you, Gene.
3: Quickly.
1: So, Lummy, how did bowling go last night?
2: It didn't do as good as the week before, but the one I recorded, it
1: all right,
2: I
1: so that's all right. That's what your behind the scenes Lummy living with Lummy is going to be.
2: Exactly.
1: Oh, I think the fans would love that.
2: Yeah, it's just a quick little one game.
1: Was it the entire game or was it just
2: the
1: like,
2: entire first game? So
1: I know. So there's some probably what 15, 20 minutes of length.
2: No, because I told him I only wanted to record. I had a guy on my team just record when I would get up and bowl just to make it quick.
1: Did Ashley edit it? Did you actually do that?
2: I cut down a little bit, and I think Gary's going to make it nice and
1: all
2: pretty.
1: All right, thanks, my friend.
3: Did you bowl the time that we went to the game room?
2: Yeah, but that lane was a little smaller, and I had a little concussion, so I was a little out of it.
3: A concussion?
1: Yeah, of course.
3: From what?
1: He doesn't know.
2: Bubba, remember when Bubba spun me out and I ran right into the wall
1: Oh, you're talking about...
3: He did it on purpose.
1: Oh, hold on. So, we're talking about the go-kart race?
2: Yeah,
1: so let me... Like, okay, I got... I just got... Listen, let's just be honest. Me and Gene, next to Brian... I mean,
3: Brian just bonsai'd.
2: Yeah. Hold on, don't get Macho Man upset.
1: So...
2: Macho Man let him go first.
1: Okay, yes, Macho Man probably should have won. But when Gene and I are coming through the field, we are the dirt. Like, we know how to spin you out better than anybody else because we've raced for real. We know how to hook you when you're at your most vulnerable and it not spin us out as well. We know how to do that. So me and Gene, we start spinning everybody out, including Macho Man. But Lummy, I see Lummy up there, and I'm trying to get by him, because he's, I'm a better race car driver than he is. I know where to lift. I know where to pick up. I know how to roll through the corners. The stuff that me and Gene and, Brian, obviously, and Macho, I guess. So and then I spun. Lummy's right in front of me, driving like a lunkhead. Like, I just can't quite get by him. And finally, he gives me an opening, Gene, but it, the opening would require him like to get go head on into the retaining deal.
0: It's right
1: when you were picking up the throttle, getting steam. So I hook him, and he's trying to get back on the throttle to go through the corner, and he literally hit head the on. Wall so hard that the back end of his go-kart came up.
2: Yeah.
0: Damn.
1: And he was like joggled. And so that's why he blames he didn't bowl as well is because I gave him a concussion head on, like almost like a Dale Senior type deal.
0: Kind of like a little dizzy and stuff.
2: Oh yeah,
0: yeah.
2: Oh, I was so, dazed and confused.
1: What was your three scores last night?
2: I think the first one was 181, 178, and 163.
1: Oh, what happened, man? You started out hot and then just lost. Did you get tired?
2: No, they're remodeling the lanes.
1: Drunk?
2: No, it was hot. The AC wasn't working right because they're remodeling the lanes.
1: I'm not even going to the place.
0: Do you bowl with two size balls?
1: Yeah, he probably has a spare.
0: Smashed a beginning one with a heavy ball, and then it's
1: called
0: a light ball.
1: It's called your starter ball, and then your spare ball. Like, so if you have any pins, like if you leave two or three, then you grab another ball.
0: A lighter ball.
1: Because I don't think, does a spare ball not hook as much, Lummy?
2: Yeah, a lot of people like the straight ball for that. It all depends. I only have one ball. The rich guy on my team gave me one of his balls, so I just use that.
1: How about shoes? How do you get? Do you just rent them? Or did you buy your own? You probably got your own.
2: Well, since I know the owner of the thing, the free ones you get, I just take them home with me.
0: Then just give them back at the end of the year.
1: Oh, and so they know that they just got one on you. Like you got a pair of their shoes.
2: Yeah, so every year and they know I it's the honor. It.
1: So you just pay it up front and be done with it.
0: So do you walk right out in the parking lot with them on?
1: No, you can't do that. You can't get gravel on the heat. Gene,
0: No, I know. I got a pair.
1: Well, I know, but you know you can't walk into the parking lot with them.
2: Gene's going to work.
0: Well, you
2: with
0: get them for free. You know who cares?
1: Yeah, but you're messing them up. You dumbass. You can't, and plus, you don't want to scratch a guy's lanes. If you got gravel on your shoes or something, you're going to scratch the guy's lanes all up. Gene?
0: Not mine.
1: Yeah, well...
0: I mean, I de-skidded my shoes once before.
1: So, listen, Lummy. What? Gene, listen. So, Gene, you know, he's always up to... He's always got some kind of drama going on, whether it's the golf cart plays or... Whether it's just what the guy that was sniffing Sarah at Publix. Just, you know, just... Gene's always got... Some type of situation going on. Oh, Lummy, I was completely remiss. I got some. Mike Costolito.
2: Oh, nice.
1: That's from Super Fat. I guess that's Super Fat Bubba Light.
2: Yeah.
1: I actually knew that. I actually knew that was Super Fat Bubba Light.
2: Chris Dix, 25.
1: Chris Dix.
2: That's right.
1: How would you like to live with that name?
0: He's a cool dude, man. Chris, him and his brother.
1: Chris Dix. Thank you, Chris Dix.
0: His wife is a singer in a badass band.
1: Really? What's her first name? Needmore? Hi.
0: I don't
1: know. My name's Chris Dix.
0: Welcome. I think I'd bring you some of his barbecue sauce.
1: I'm Chris Dix, and meet my wife, Needmore. And we're here trying to sling the best barbecue we can. Where does Chris Dix got a barbecue joint at?
0: I don't think he's got a barbecue joint, but does he invented like his own barbecue sauce or something.
1: Oh, yeah, Chris Dix. And what's his wife's name, Gene?
0: Needmore.
1: I'm glad we're cracking ourselves up.
0: Man.
1: So anyway, listen, Lummy. Mike.
0: Thanks, Chris.
1: Super Fat Bubba Light, of course. And then Hierarchy stepped up big.
2: All right.
1: $150 on Hierarchy. And $1 on Super Fat. Thank you, guys. Appreciate you. So I'm scrolling through Lasker's Facebook page yesterday. You know, got a little bit of time.
0: You never know what you're going to find there.
1: And I get a notification that Lasker has posted a new thing a couple days ago or something. And so I stumbled upon this. And it's posted on Gene Lasker's Facebook page. And it says, here's the body pieces of a 75 step side square body that's for sale, $25,000. It's going to go quickly. How about that? Paint job. How about that paint job? John Boy Scumbag. So I'm thinking, okay, well, this is probably Adam from Fender Works' shop.
0: Yeah, he did a great job.
1: He is now taking over all of Gene's restoration paint job projects, and Gene loves this dude. And is that dude not jacked up in high tense or what?
0: Man.
1: Man, like, You just don't you feel like he's just ready to smash your face in at any time?
3: At any time.
1: Like, but he's the, hold on. He's the coolest dude ever.
3: Right.
1: And like
3: cool
1: the,
3: to come.
1: And the nicest dude ever. And when you go to his body shop, he's got his own body shop. It's called Fender Works. And like it's just he owns it. He's got a couple workers, and they got a you know
3: always
1: like,
3: packed full of cars.
1: Packed full of cars because he has all these used car dealerships, and when they take something on trade, and it's got a little ding here, a little scratch here. They need to get they need to turn it quickly and get it back on the lot so they can put it for sale. And but it might need you know $400 or $500 paint job, so they send it right down to Adam from Fender Works, and that's where he gets most of his business, unless Gene's in there bugging him about 75 restoration projects that he's got. But he's but man, he's the greatest guy ever. But he just you just get this feeling like, man, this dude could snap at any time. Like, I'm just gonna be real cool, and like he's a cool dude, and I like him a lot. And he does great work. Oh my God, his work
3: does make you nervous.
1: He's his work is unbelievable. Like he's just unbelievable. He's a great painter. Stuff looks great, but he could snap at any time. He's so high tense. I'm a little bit nervous. So anyway, Lasker, I'm assuming at the storyline, Lummy, that a guy named John Boy started painting some of Gene's stuff.
3: Yeah,
1: and Gene went down there and it sucked. And John Boy tried to gouge him on some money, tell him they owned this much. Lasker yoked up his parts out of John Boy's shop, took him over to Adam from Fender Works, and now for Adam from Fender Works is like the best ever because he actually does good work.
3: Dude, he does great work.
1: At a great price. Like, you're not going to find a body
3: shop. Look at
1: that
3: paint job, man. Talks for itself.
1: So Lasker finally got him a good... See, the only thing you didn't include in your post was you should have put hashtag Fender Works. Hashtag, you know, Adam's the best. You didn't like see you
3: well,
1: made fun of John Boy, but you're the example you're using of some unbelievable paint is Fender Works,
3: right?
1: So you need to like you know
3: yeah, there
1: while
3: you go.
1: You're dogging John Boy, you should be putting.
3: Well,
1: Adam
3: I'm not
1: over.
3: Gonna dog anybody when I'm talking good about Fender Works, so nobody I don't put two together.
2: Big Red, $100.
3: As soon as I get the truck, I'm probably picking up the truck today. I think
1: Big Red, thank you. Big Red getting it in. Thank you, Big Red. I know his family was in Canada for a couple weeks, and he actually missed him.
2: He's back.
1: As much as this guy would love to have some free time, like maybe a couple of days away from the family, man, after about 4, 5, or 6 days of not being with your significant other, you probably start missing her a little bit, you know?
2: Yeah, I'm sure.
1: Like, what? How many days before you start missing Ashley? Like, you know, maybe 4?
2: A day.
1: Yeah,
3: me too. Lummy. Yeah. A day.
1: Here's what Lummy's answer should have been. About 30 seconds, Bubba. Ashley, she tells me when I'm supposed to miss her or not. And right now she doesn't want me missing her. So I ain't missing her, Bubba. That's what I'm saying. So Lasker talks bad about his former, you know, and so I look at it. I'm like, okay, this is what happened. Gene went to this guy named John Boy. He tried to screw Gene over.
3: He did.
1: He pissed Gene off. Gene yoked out his parts. Took him over to Adam from Fender Works. And now, but in your just now within your little video here, do you say Adam from Fender Works?
3: I don't know.
1: So, can you see where the problem could potentially be, bud?
3: Well, the problem is that there was no problem.
1: The problem is you are dogging one guy. As much as we know John Boy sucks,
3: that's all I really wanted to do.
1: No, but why don't you put over Adam? You got to put over the guy.
3: Oh, I was going to put over Adam when I get my truck, and then you really see it.
1: But you should put over Adam every step of the way.
3: Okay.
1: So you'd be like, you know, hey, listen, John Boy's an idiot, and he couldn't do good work like this. Oh, by the way, this is Adam from Fender Works. That's where the... Uh-huh.
3: Yeah.
1: Finally, Gene Lasker has found a guy that's got, you know, really good work at really good prices.
3: And gets things done in time.
1: And doesn't try to screw you over and get a stupid mistake.
3: Lie about your pool being broken and your
1: Adam
3: wife being
1: sick.
3: Adam says
1: he's going to have something on Thursday, bet you're damn right it's ready on Thursday.
3: Uh-huh.
1: You go to John Boy, Billy Joe, Bob, rip off McGillicuddy, and he says, Thursday, next thing you know, it's next Tuesday. What am I going to do, Gene Lasker? I need those parts immediately. I got to start. Coben's got to start putting them back on the car. Can't have them. They're painting, aren't you? See, so you should put over the guy. You know, the guy you're this. The guy that's genuinely been your savior in this whole situation for you to be able to roll cocky, knowing that you're getting you know them done correctly at a fair price, is Adam from Fender Works, and you never mention him.
3: In this one, I did, but I mostly all the time do.
1: Okay.
0: But I really don't want to dog somebody and then mention somebody good in the same.
1: Well, that's not a good marketing ploy. Like, that's stupid. I mean, like, that doesn't even make sense, Gene.
0: Why? Good is good and bad is bad.
1: I know, but part of the good is the fact that you found somebody to make it not so bad. Have you ever thought about that? Yeah. One of the reasons why you're having it good is because you found somebody to take the bad away. And you were able
0: That's
1: to leave. You were able to leave the bad. What if you hadn't found Adam from Fender Works?
0: But I had to find somebody.
1: Sooner or later. Hold on. See, this would have been a great time saying, "See, that my boy Adam from Fender Works."
0: This is Adam taking the film for me.
1: He's the one that. Hold on, you jobbed him out so bad that you made him do the recording because you're so goddamn boomer.
0: No, I told him, send me some pictures. Where we at, bro? And he's doing this video.
1: Oh, so you're so damn lazy that you told him to videotape your parts.
0: He called me, told me we got parts painted, and I said, "All right."
1: Look
0: at that. That's a tailgate, bro.
1: I know, bro.
0: Got brand new Fender Works. Look at that tailgate.
1: And he had some bodywork to do on that, too.
0: Yes, he did. He had holes in it.
1: Yeah. This thing.
0: It's choice.
1: It's choice.
0: Step side. Look at that. You see yourself twice in there.
1: Yeah. Well, so, Gene, you probably, as much as you're talking smack about John Boy and how much he sucks, you should probably start thinking about maybe giving Hey, man, let me just tell you something. This video of my car parts for my 70 some step side. This is all Adam from Fender Works. He's a good dude. How about it? If you're in Pinellas County and you got a car, maybe you got a little fender bender, or you got a restoration project.
0: Truck's been there.
1: You've been there, an idiot. You're an idiot if you don't go to Adam.
0: I don't think over a month now, and he's completely took my whole truck apart. Completely did all the body work, all the welding, all the fabrication, all the painting, and it's going back together.
1: Yeah. But we're not even telling Bub Army to go there because he's got so much business that I don't even know that he could take your job on. Like, I mean, he's got so much business stacked up because he does such a great job that a lot of times he can't take the work on. You know what I'm saying?
0: But he'll tell you.
1: Yeah, I know.
0: He's not an idiot and say, "Yeah, I can do it," and then your car sits there for 3 weeks.
1: Oh, he might tell you no. So, Lummy, I was really, really, I'd like to take this time to thank Gary Cantrell and you and maybe that new dude, like, all and Macho Man, all hands on deck that helped last yesterday's release on my Deadly Intentions sub channel.
2: Yeah, big Gary got it done.
1: Big Gary, man, bro, it was so good. And we already got, it's already pacing better than any of, I mean, it's pacing. We've already done over 1,200 views in less than a day. Like, this is pacing the best of any ones that we've released so far. And it's about the El Chapo drug trade, so to speak. Gene, doesn't your wife watch all these?
0: Yes, she does.
1: She's going to love this one. Here's the little intro to it.
4: First of all, you have to understand, the cartel no longer exists. It imploded in 2024 in a civil war. There were at least four guys bigger than Chapo in the Sinaloa network that we never heard about. That means there's 44 drug lords within this network. There's 44 Chapos.
1: We thought there's one. So, you know how we've always been, like, the news is when they got El Chapo, they really spun it as, like, man, we got the head of all the drug cartel. El Chapo. Remember they showed, like, warehouses full of money and how he used to dig tunnels and he'd escaped out of, like, three Mexican prisons before, and we finally got the guy, right?
2: Yeah.
1: That's how they've spun it to us. But really, there's 44 El Chapos in the current cartel. And we just got one. So it's just optics when you go and arrest that guy. You're literally only taking 1/43 of the drug trade. There's 43 other El Chapos rolling around selling and smuggling into here, getting fentanyl in. And we thought, well, I'm just telling you, we got the head of the cartel, El Chapo. They're probably going to really, put a damper on drugs and stuff. No. That's what they want you to think. So anyway, Deadly Intentions, it dropped yesterday. And then next Thursday is what I'm really the most excited about. And that's the part one of what's really happening in Iran. I don't know what you guys are going to title it. Maybe that'll, but, like, you know, that needs to be kind of like what the what we're trying to describe there. You know,
0: the Iranian truth.
1: Yeah, maybe something like that.
2: Yeah, we'll let the system because it will listen to the 4 hours and come up.
1: And
2: with
1: that's gonna come in two parts. But man, just to listen to him break this Iranian situation down.
0: Can you believe him?
1: I do.
0: Okay.
1: I do. Have you ever heard him talk? How brilliant he is?
0: Yeah.
1: Not really. I don't watch that stuff. Sarah does. I think I answered pretty efficiently for you.
2: Yeah, Gene's busy.
1: Yeah, I'm busy over there making sure I got my car parts painted and making sure I dogged the guy that did me dirty. Oh, I'm going down to Legacy Coins today. Get me some silver.
0: Yes,
1: hell
0: I
1: yeah.
0: Am.
1: I didn't know they had it. I'm saying, hey, I'm Gene Lasker. And Bubba said I need to get my ass on down here just right around the corner. So what do you got for me? Let me show you what I got. I got these coins and these. Gene, what if they like, oh my God, sir, you got, you know, something that's very, very rare and worth a lot of money. Do you hold on or you sell, Gino?
0: I hold on.
1: Yeah. Hold.
0: I don't need nothing right now.
1: I don't need no money. I'm holding. I didn't know that my, and I'm going to be there in what, 10 days or so?
2: Yeah.
1: I leave on Tuesday. I think that, is it the 25th?
2: Yeah, because, Babyface 26,
1: so I'm doing the show that Tuesday morning, and then we fly out late in the afternoon. So.
0: Now, where are we going?
1: No, I'm going to my, this is my annual Indiana trip. Remember, I go to Indiana every year about this time.
2: He does the.
0: Oh, you put your leather jacket on and then you bring high school.
1: It's alumni night and it's not. I do not do the coin toss and I do not do anything like that.
2: Are they going to dedicate the game?
1: They don't dedicate nothing to me.
0: They sub you in for one play?
1: No, they don't sub me in for one play.
0: That'd be cool, wouldn't it?
1: Yeah. It kind of would be. It kind of would be, you know, like. Like if they had like, let me, after the game, they had like a 5-minute exhibition area where they brought old timers back in to do like, you know, do a 10-minute, you know, clock never stops game, you know?
2: I think Larry would probably be the only one that would make the whole thing.
1: Man, Larry could still bring it. I'm just telling you that right now. Larry's probably 5'11", 204. Like, you know, and Larry does push-ups and kettlebell. He doesn't have a full-blown gym. God, I often think, Larry, if he had what I had, God, he'd look good. He looks good just with, like, some home dumbbells, you know, some kettlebells. Like, he's just got, like, just, but he does old-school push-ups and, you know, old-school setups, and he does planking a lot. Like, you know, Larry spends, like, 15, 20 minutes a day on his you know, living room floor, carpeted living room floor, doing all these exercises, you know, like, 50 push-ups and stuff like that. And so Larry's pretty jacked up for, you know, we're the same age, we're 60. Larry's pretty jacked up, and he just got a new hip and a new knee, so he's gonna be bionic. Larry's gonna be bionic. So I don't know, like, I mean, I don't know how good I would really do. I think I would be like, you know, I don't know if I would do that good in an old timers game.
2: Yeah,
1: I might act like I'm all
2: second
1: that.
2: Best. Yeah, smash
0: by best. Sophomore.
1: Yeah. So anyway, I didn't know that Indiana was suffering such bad floods.
0: Oh yeah, they're underwater.
1: And I don't know. I got to watch this story.
0: Bring a boat.
1: See if it affects, you know, Kosciuszko County. Gene, what is it called?
0: Kosciuszko County.
1: So Gene, I grew up in Warsaw, which is the capital of, or the, you know, the you know, each county has, like, let me, each county has its capital.
2: Yeah.
1: You know, like, what's the capital? What? The capital of Hillsborough is Tampa, right?
2: Yes.
1: Capital of, what's the capital of Pinellas?
2: St. Pete.
1: Yeah.
2: Clearwater tries to take it, but.
1: Yeah, but yeah. So in Warsaw, was the county seat. They call it the county seat of Kosciuszko County. The area that Warsaw is situated in was discovered by a Polish explorer named Thaddeus Kosciuszko. growing up in that area, man, they actually taught you this stuff. So yes, so the area that, you know, Warsaw, Indiana, which is the largest city in a county that's called Kosciuszko County, and it was discovered by a Polish explorer.
0: And you know that Polak came in through the boat right through New York City.
1: Yeah, of course he did. Everybody
0: came
1: in.
0: And then went straight over to Indiana and said, I'll take this property.
1: That's how it worked back then, Gene.
0: Yep.
1: You're an explorer from another country, and they would tell these people, you know, from Poland, hey, if you can make it to America, and you can, like, you know, go somewhere remote, far from New York, because everybody's going to try to be navigating in New York, but you navigate as far as you can, and then when you find, you know, that no, then you just say it's yours. This whole area is mine, because I'm the first one here. I think that's kind of how it went.
0: Yeah.
1: I don't even know that they charged you for it, did they? I just think it was...
0: No, they just started collecting tax.
1: Yeah, you just started claiming it. Like, okay, this entire area is mine.
0: All right, well, you owe me this much tax.
1: Okay. Well, I owe you 7 cents.
0: Yeah.
1: For this, you know, 6,000 acres. I owe you 7 cents.
0: Every year.
1: 7 cents a year. So, yeah, Warsaw is the county seat of Kosciuszko County. And so I don't know, Lummy, if any of these floods involve Kosciuszko County or not. Gene, what's it called? What's the county?
0: Kosciuszko?
1: Close enough, bud. Kosciuszko. Kosciuszko. Lummy, you know we always have that one word with Gene every show?
2: Yes.
1: That's what, you know, remember we had striations? Lummy, have you been writing down the words that we have?
2: I did. But they got erased.
1: Oh, that means you didn't.
2: And then you got mad at me because Gene saw me write it down.
1: Well, no, shut up. For not having them. Don't give me stupid excuses. Just say I don't have them. Okay.
0: Stupid excuses, Lummy.
1: Don't say that Gene was looking at you.
0: You are the navigator of the show. I mean, not the librarian.
1: Well, yeah. Lummy, you kind of that one got by you. I know the first day was striations.
0: Lummy needs a bigger board.
1: But I know that I think last week we had a.
2: Well, Wednesday we had a one.
1: What was it? What was it?
0: Oh, if you had it written down, you know. But you didn't.
1: Exactly.
0: Librarian Luther.
1: You know the only people that would know, Lummy, the only people that would know
0: is you.
1: No, is chat.
0: Yeah.
1: Oh. Chat, we need you right now.
0: Yeah, we do.
1: So when we come up with these, we just organically do a show, and in the context of the show.
0: I know Brother Frones knows that word.
1: Lummy, I'm going to go to words, and we need chat, because I know that we had a word, striations. I know that.
2: Yes.
1: So when Gene's on the show, we somehow stumble upon a word that he cannot pronounce, and we go back to that word, you know, and it's just, we don't really plan on it, but it just organically happens. So as he's over there like a little chimpanzee eating his little, God forbid that we're like 2 minutes away from a break.
0: Why you got to call me a monkey?
1: Because if you could wait two more minutes, you wouldn't have to eat on camera. Eating on camera probably isn't the most professional look, Gene, but who cares?
0: I thought we were on radio.
1: Yeah, we're on radio, man. So, Lummy, we don't know. I think every show since we started Striations, we've had a word. And we're going to go, sleep apnea. Yes. See, Lummy, you get great stuff from chat when they
0: say that? I didn't see him say that.
1: Remember, right on my chat, Jay from NOLA.
0: Oh.
1: Says sleep apnea was Wednesdays. Now, was there one between sleep apnea and striations?
2: No, striation was Friday and apnea was
1: all right,
2: was
1: so today
2: Wednesday.
1: Then, Lummy, write down number one, striations, number two, sleep apnea. Third week word is the county seat of Kosciuszko. The third word is Kosciuszko. And Kosciuszko, I think. C-O. Kosciuszko. I bet you.
0: All Alexa. Polish people put K's in their word, don't they?
1: Hey, Alexa, can you spell Kosciuszko as in Kosciuszko County, Indiana?
0: No.
5: I'm not quite sure how to help you with that.
0: I told you.
1: How do you not know that?
0: Because she's stupid.
2: Dumb bitch.
1: Hey, Alexa, how do you spell Kosciuszko?
0: I'll just ignore you.
2: K-O-S.
1: Hold on, Lummy. I got to write it down.
0: I can spell it.
1: Gene, you can't spell it.
0: Okay, say the word again.
1: All right. Okay. Lummy.
0: Kosciuszko.
1: Yeah. Spell Kosciuszko. Spell it out verbally so we can.
0: K-A-S-K-I-O-S-K-O.
1: K-A-S-K-I-O. K-I-O.
0: S-K-O.
1: S. K-O.
2: Oh, my gosh. He got it.
1: No, he did not. He's not even close.
2: Yeah.
1: It's not even close. When we come back, we will actually give you the correct spelling of the... Watch your language. It's way off. We're going to get to the real spelling next. Burn a timeout.
0: See, chill he's worse out. Than Chad.
1: Okay, I'm
0: and he's
1: just
0: supposed
1: saying.
0: To be my partner.
1: Okay, we're gonna he's get to that. We're know. Gonna get to that next. Damn, hold on.
6: Bubba, you're hot.
7: Yeah, Bubba-isms are the best thing in the world, man.
6: It's fun. It's so much fun.
8: Bubba loves sponge. We love you, Bubba.
9: The Bubba the Love Sponge Show returns after these words.

0: house and joined some of Lasker's string cheese that he brought me. That's good, isn't it?
1: Man, these intros are great.
0: Well, it gives you time to kind of get your stuff together a little bit, or is it just soothing?
1: It's just cool.
0: Is it very?
1: It's always different.
0: Is it soothing for you, Gene?
1: I don't know about soothing.
0: Get immersed into the music.
1: I can't be soothing sitting here next to Lummy.
0: Hold on. What do you mean?
1: I don't know. I'm always on the defense with the guy.
0: Why? He's always
1: against me.
0: He poses no threat for you, bud.
1: I know, but he kind of does.
0: What do you mean?
1: He's trying to tell me I was right.
0: Oh, he was smiling
1: and laughing.
0: You're talking about
1: thought it was a great thing.
0: And when you were trying to spell Kosciuszko.
1: And all he was doing was, shoving me in a trash can.
0: So when you were trying to spell Kosciuszko, he was kind of really giving you the Johnny rah-rah.
1: Yeah.
0: So you think you're doing good.
1: So I jumped up and said, yeah, like I did.
0: So by the way, Kosciuszko is the county of which I grew up in. Warsaw is the county seat of Kosciuszko County. I've already gone through the history of what that is. So, Gene, it's spelled C-O-S-C-I-U-S-K-O, Kosciuszko. Gene spelled it K-A-S-K-I-O-S-K-O.
2: A lot of K's in there.
0: Yeah, so, Gene, on the first part...
1: Sound it out. There's always two. There's got to be two.
0: On the first part... you spelled it, it's spelled K-O-S, you spelled it K-A-S. On the second part...
1: Wait a second, is it C-O-S or is K-O-S?
0: It's K.
2: K-O-S.
1: Okay, so I'm only one letter off.
0: Right, you won there, but here's where it goes south for you.
1: Okay.
0: In real time, it's spelled C-I-U.
1: Oh, really?
0: You spelled it K-A-I.
1: K-A-S.
0: No.
1: The next three words.
0: Yes, Kosciuszko.
1: Yeah.
0: So you spelled it... The first part,
1: K-A-S.
0: You spelled it K-A-S when it's really K-O-S, and then you spelled it K-A-I, which is...
1: K-I-O.
0: K-I-O.
1: Yeah.
0: And it's really spelled C-I-U.
1: Really?
0: Yeah.
1: That's stupid Polish
0: and then you got, But you're Polish, by the way. You speak of your heritage.
1: I can't help that I'm stupid.
0: I know, but hold on.
1: Because, God made me a Polak.
0: But, Gene, hold on now. You did pull the nose up because the last part, it's spelled S-K-O, and you spelled it...
1: S-K-O.
0: S-K-O. So, you're not too bad.
1: So I'm three letters off.
0: Hell yeah. Four.
1: But anybody that's white American look at Kosciuszko, my wording, and spell it out.
0: I understand, but a lot of time in the white, not so smart community, that you think it's not spelled the way you think it is. So you're wrong. You didn't spell it correctly, my friend.
1: Well,
3: the state of emergency.
0: Sorry, but it is today's.
1: It's still underwater.
0: It is today's word. We'll be referring back to it a few more times today to see if indeed you remember the word. Do you remember the word of your first week?
1: Strategies?
0: No.
1: Streamlines? Or
0: no.
1: Something.
0: Let's go through this now. It's a work in progress.
1: Strategist.
0: This is all about exercising.
1: I don't remember all these words because I'm never going to use them other than you sticking them in my mouth.
0: Gene, don't you realize that we're exercising your brain right now?
1: I don't need no exercise.
0: No, you really do.
1: I'd rather be a fat guy.
0: No, you need to exercise your brain and your cognitive thinking ability, Gene.
1: Your what?
0: Your cognitive thinking ability.
1: Cognitive? No, that should be a word.
0: That is a word. Cognitive. Cognitive. Do you know what cognitive is?
1: No, maybe Sarah does. I just asked her. She'll tell me.
0: I know. Gene, you can't always rely on your beautiful wife.
1: Why not?
0: Because.
1: She's always there.
0: What if something would happen to her?
1: Then I'm left.
0: Then I'm screwed, man. I'm illiterate. Man. I'm as illiterate and stupid as I really am. She helps me pull the nose up on the deal.
1: She ain't got no damn sisters either.
0: Cognitive.
1: Cognitive.
0: Learning skills.
1: Cool.
0: Now, not to be confused with what was your first week word, buddy?
1: I'm trying to think of it. It was...
0: I'm going to tell you what it is.
1: Okay, say it again.
0: Striations.
1: Yeah, striations.
0: And what does striations mean?
1: It's the veins that poke out of you.
0: Yeah, when you're really in shape and vascular. Yes, absolutely.
1: Yeah, or you could be old and stupid.
0: Well, yes, you can
1: have veins showing.
0: Yeah. And then, Gene, last week's word was sleep apnea.
1: Sleep apnea.
0: Say it. What is that?
1: Sleep apnea. apnea.
0: Yes, sleep apnea. And what is sleep apnea?
1: It's when you snore and your wife has to leave the bedroom.
0: Yes, there you go. Exactly. It's exactly perfect. What the medical term of it is called. When you snore and your wife has to leave the bedroom disease. Yes, indeed, you're right, Gene. And then today's word, Gene?
1: Is Kaskowski. Kaskowsko.
0: It's the county. It's a very...
1: Kaskowsko.
0: It's the county in which Warsaw, Indiana is located. It's Kosciuszko.
1: Kosciuszko.
0: Yes. So you'll be asked that several different times throughout the day.
1: Start with a C.
0: Well, Gene, I know it needs. Just learn it the correct way. And when I ask you to refer back to what our special word of the day is, what is it?
1: I'm not going to remember these from week to week. Yeah, well, yeah, don't even put that on my plan.
0: That's where you're wrong because...
1: No, that's where you're wrong. You better get your librarian over there to write stuff down.
0: We will. We'll have it well documented.
1: I'm no librarian.
0: Okay, I know that, Gene, but eventually it's through repetitive...
1: I can't even read my own writing.
0: But eventually...
3: I know, you wrote the word town.
0: Gene, eventually you will learn these words.
1: Listen.
0: You're not... Hold on.
1: I am way past learning.
0: Gene, here's what you know. Okay. Understand, if you do something repetitively enough, where
1: only thing I do repetitive is check my bank account.
0: Okay. But we're going to go through this every time you're on the air, and eventually you will have memorized a few of these.
1: I don't want to memorize nothing but my vault number.
0: Okay, Gene. Okay. I'm asking you for the show to try to remember these things. It makes for great content, okay? Now, what's the first week word? Striations.
1: Yeah, striations.
0: Yes.
1: I mean, it's not a common thing I would think in my head.
0: I understand that.
1: So
0: we're going to have to
1: first thing I think of is just the vein.
0: We got to keep
1: drilling. Can we just call it veins?
0: Veins popping. You got to call it striations.
1: Striations.
0: Second week word.
1: So if I write these down on my whiteboard,
0: you can.
1: Dan, leave it alone. I don't know.
0: Maybe, text yourself or something. I don't know.
2: I don't know. You can be like Jay and write it in permanent marker.
1: Okay. He wrote it in permanent marker on his and he can't get it off?
2: No, on mine.
0: Can you get it off?
1: Get
0: some gas?
1: Get it off.
2: Yeah, probably gas.
1: Six on that.
0: No all right, way. So,
1: really?
0: Gene, what is...
1: You spit on that and wipe it and won't come
0: Gene.
1: Off?
0: Gene.
1: What?
0: What's the second week word?
1: Hold on. It was... It wasn't amphibious. It was...
0: Amphibious? Where did he come up? Where does he come up? Stop.
1: Oh, that's what popped up in my head.
0: All right, so first of
1: all... It was... Damn, I want to say emphysema, but it's not that either, is it?
2: What?
1: I don't know. It's just that's what's in my head to say.
0: Hold on. I'm going to give it to you, but are you ready?
1: Yes.
0: Sleep apnea.
1: Sleep apnea, that's right.
0: Yes. Now, what's the first week?
1: Striations.
0: Yes.
1: And sleep apnea.
0: Yes. And then today?
1: Can I just say Costco?
0: No, you got it. It's the county in Indiana.
1: Kaskowski.
0: Oh.
1: Say it again?
0: Kosciuszko. Come on, Gene.
1: Dumbass Polish.
0: Anyway, Lummy, I'm not going to go through this ABC report. Well, maybe I should. They have some heavy flooding up there.
2: Yeah, they are.
1: Y'all are in trouble up there.
0: Let me just see. Maybe the football field will be underwater and the whole thing gets canceled. I don't know.
2: It looks like Warsaw might be okay.
4: Flooding and life-threatening conditions. The storms in the aftermath. This is Indiana here
1: underwater.
4: Tonight. Look at this. Emergency teams now using drones with night vision to search for possible victims.
0: My God.
1: That's a person getting out of their roof to get on a boat.
4: Yeah. ABC's Alex Perez.
0: I need to find out what part of Indiana this is in.
4: The storm zone tonight.
1: Who cares? You got to go through.
0: She's in the storm zone. Let's see where it's at.
5: Tonight, after days of howling straight-line winds, a foot of torrential rain, and multiple confirmed tornadoes...
1: That's a hurricane.
5: Rivers are overtaking neighborhoods across parts of the Midwest, all of Indiana under a state of emergency. So many cities and towns around Indiana...
0: Man, when you're...
1: Take that bridge out.
0: No, it'll just knock it right off its foundation eventually.
5: Yeah, Annapolis inundated.
0: Hold on, I think he said where this is what. Shut up, Gene, for a second. Don't step on him.
5: Annapolis inundated. So many cities and towns around...
0: Town of Yorktown, Indiana.
5: Indianapolis inundated.
0: So this is like up and around Indy? So this is the middle part of the state.
5: Christian Cole opening the door to his flooded apartment in Newcastle to this.
0: Oh, this is all... These are all...
5: Feet of water.
0: These are all... Newcastle is on the northeast side of Indianapolis.
5: Inside his home, he lost nearly everything.
6: It's devastating, but everyone's okay. And I'm to find 2 feet of water.
1: Your dildos floated there, bro. Don't worry about it. There's not a lot of guys like this
0: in Indiana. This is not your standard Indiana guy.
2: Are we sure?
6: Inside these homes, next door neighbors.
0: They got big rugged guys like Gooch and Sumo and Shane Proud and
1: Denzel and Larry Plummer.
0: They're not these kind of dudes.
6: Everything.
0: Now, Larry Plummer's not going to be crying like a little bitch.
6: It's devastating, but everyone's okay, and I'm wonderful neighbors, and it's a great community.
0: Sumo will be like, well,
1: Everybody help me get out of here.
0: Sumo will be like, they're interviewing Sumo. Well, you know, goddamn, you know, waters came up here, took my house, and my shop's okay, though, but
1: we're going to be hanging out
0: in a shop here, and then me and the boys will have my house bid up in about a week or so. We'll have it back up on track. We'll be okay.
1: We'll be good.
0: I got a hell of an insurance policy. Anyway, I'm triple insured.
6: And we'll get through it.
5: Yeah. Rescue operations continuing around the clock. Night vision drone video showing firefighters checking homes in Connersville, Indiana.
7: And David, back here in Indiana, they are still dealing with standing floodwaters in many areas, and this is not over just yet. There are flood watches through at least...
0: Man, so Warsaw is right here.
1: Uh-huh.
0: Right there. On like the...
1: It's under.
0: On this part of the F of Fort Wayne. That's where Warsaw is.
7: Let's tomorrow in 8 states. David?
4: We're thinking about all those families.
0: I got to call Larry today and say, hey, am I getting a washout?
4: Yeah. Hey, Alex, thanks again. And tonight we're also watching Tropical Storm Lala forming off Hawaii in the Central Pacific. The system with winds currently up to 40 miles per hour.
0: We don't ever like recognize storms from that part of the place. So what's up with the Pat McAfee thing? It's my understanding that he went and joined Trump. And these things called the Patriot Games.
2: Yeah, he ran the Patriot Games.
0: Yeah, and what is the Patriot Games?
2: It's
0: is it for like handicapped kids?
2: No, it's high school athletic. It's like a high school athletic competition.
0: All right, so it's like the Olympics of high school. It's like, you know, the USA Olympics of high school kids.
2: Yeah, 120 students competed for $250,000 in scholarships.
0: Was it a track and field? Was it a football? Was it a, you know, was it like a shot put? Like, what were the events?
2: The presidential test, obstacle courses, team competition, varsity track and field, pop a shot.
0: Yeah. All right. So, okay.
2: You know, just different things.
0: Yeah. And so him and Pat McAfee and Trump went to these Patriot games yesterday. Well, or was Pat McAfee, was he the MC?
2: Yeah, he was the MC.
0: Of the Patriot Games.
2: Yes.
0: So then when he wasn't doing his MC duties, he was sitting by Trump.
2: Yeah.
0: Right. And somebody has taken like a hot mic or like some type of microphone that was supposedly turned on when they were just sitting there talking amongst themselves. And they are trying to start the rumor that the N-word was uttered between one or two of them. And, like, I've listened to the audio, and there's nothing. Like, you can't hear anything. Like, you can't hear anything. Like, they're just kind of, you just hear, like, some mumble. Like you literally can't hear anything. Like, there's nothing to be heard.
1: And then, why are they saying it?
0: Because to start a smear campaign.
1: Right.
0: On anybody that associates themselves with our president. Now, here's the deal. You know, you may not like this guy to be your president. You may not like Trump and that he's your president. Okay, that's fine. And you may think he's an ass bucket and he's not doing the right thing. And, you know, you could be a hardcore liberal Democrat and just, you know, totally not have any respect for the guy at all. That's fine. You didn't vote for the guy. You won't vote for the guy. He appalls you. He makes, like, you know. And people have that where they just really hate the guy. But when you're doing... When you're just making stuff up on the dude, and that anybody that hangs out with our president is now officially a bad person, and you are to try to troll him and try to cancel his life and try to make up stuff that... And listen, that's the worst thing you can put on an innocent person, is when two influential white guys, you know... Trump, arguably, you know, that's as successful as a white guy could potentially be, the president of the United States. That's a pretty good gig. Like, you know, you're a pretty successful white guy. You know, you're kind of a big shot. And then, you know, Pat McAfee, who is arguably one of the best, you know, pop culture. Like, let me, he's just like, he's just, he's got his hands in everything, you know, whether it's wrestling or, you know, being the main guy on ESPN or his own YouTube and his own digital platforms to, like, you know, College Game Day. Like, he's kind of the it guy. He's kind of the it male in broadcasting, if you will.
2: Yeah.
0: And so those two get together. They're good dudes. You know, they got a great following. But they're polarizing. And you just make stuff up. You make up that he said the N-word. Like it didn't happen. Like, nobody said the N-word. There's no bit of tape. There's no bit of nothing that even come closest to have them, either one of these guys, saying the N-word. But that's what you put on two white guys that you want to try to take down and screw with, right? You throw it right on them.
2: And he's also getting backlash just for attending because
0: And so we're so ate up with just hate. Listen, I didn't like Joe Biden. I didn't vote for the guy. I thought he was a joke. I thought he was sleepy. I thought he was checked out. I thought he was, you know, like senile with dementia.
1: Pedophile.
0: You know, I'm not going to call him a pedophile, but I mean, he did like to sniff young girls' hair.
1: He kissed the little girl's ear.
0: Yeah, well, you know, okay, in your world, you can roll that way. But you know what? I fundamentally, if a famous talk show, like if Joe Rogan or Pat McAfee or, you know, Colin Cowherd or, you know, just these really famous, Dan Lebatard.
2: Doug Combs' mistake, 25.
0: Thank you, buddy.
1: Boom.
0: You know, these famous sportscasters, if they would have been hanging out with Biden, I might have had some jokes, be like, man, why the hell would you hang out with Gramps like that? But I'd have a snide comment, but I'm not going to try to get the guy canceled. I'm not going to try to, like, make stuff up.
1: They do that to you.
0: I know. I understand that. But, I mean,
1: do that to him?
0: So think about the little world that we live in, Lummy. And how much bull crap we get and how, you know, we can post a picture of Dan's cut forearm from him getting surgically ready to repair. And we get the trolls turn us in immediately. And we get community standard strike for violence.
1: What?
0: Yeah. And it took us all day. And by the way, for all the trolls that, oh, we didn't. Yeah, you did. Because YouTube told us where the complaint came from. It wasn't their algorithm that picked it up. Let's just say that. They verified their algorithm didn't flag it. It was manually flagged. Mm. So what's that tell you? You can sit here and make all excuses you want, you little pussy-ass bitches, but you just need to keep watching and hating and being obsessed. You're just so obsessed. My God, what a bunch of sickos. And what's worse, to take hate to a whole nother level, and you hate a guy for just going to do a good, you know, a good thing for the community, a good thing for young kids, and go out and host these Patriot games. And I'm sure that he donated his time. I'm sure he did. You know, he probably has a fairly large appearance fee, but with this particular situation, as you're hosting the Patriot game, which is good for kids, you know, you probably raise your waive your appearance fee and do it, you know, for the good of the kids.
1: You get a receipt though, so you can use it against your taxes.
0: Yeah, you can get a receipt for a one personal appearance. Pat McAfee, $100K.
2: I mean, it was live streamed on ESPN, so I mean, I'm sure that, you know, ESPN asked them to, you know, do him a favor.
0: Sure, I'm sure he's part of the ESPN family. They pay these. I think he's the highest paid entity of all ESPN.
1: Really?
0: Stephen A. Smith, number two.
2: Wow.
0: But Pat McAfee, number one. I think he signed, what, a three-year $100 million deal or something like that?
2: Yeah, he's sitting pretty.
0: So he goes out and does these games, the Patriot games, does a great job. He's awesome. And then he sits by Trump to watch the last part of the game, and now everybody, you know, who hates Trump is trying to potentially say Pat McAfee's a bad dude, and they heard the N-word uttered while they were sitting together.
1: With no proof.
0: That never happened. That never happened. I think is this Pat breaking down?
2: Well, this is him. Yeah, this is him kind of talking about the Patriots game.
8: That thing is an incredible idea. I'm excited to see what that grows into.
9: Mm-hmm.
8: There's a lot of people invested in that.
9: Oh, yeah.
8: Yeah.
9: Certainly.
8: A lot of people invested. Head of Disney.
9: Mm-hmm.
8: Head of ABC.
9: Wide.
8: Head of ESPN.
9: Wide.
0: But why do they always say wide?
2: It's
0: like a little pat McAfee talk.
2: Yeah, and it's also like, you know, Stone Cold when, you know what, you know, they kind of do that whole thing.
8: Uh-huh. Cool. United States of America.
9: What?
8: And me and Gumpy.
9: Yep. Yeah, that's right. All time.
8: Okay.
10: Just an all time laugh.
8: Two kids from every single state, territory, and I believe reservation came to compete to try to get better. And really? I think this is an initiative that is going to continue. I think this is a big deal. And anything that is going to amplify or encourage the next generation to remain active and competitive, I think that is a huge thing I would be a part of. I have given, and this is not,
0: isn't it sad?
8: Mean, we certainly have said this publicly because I think.
0: Isn't it sad that now our kids, like, they just don't normally join sports and in high school, and they have to be, like, motivated to do it. Back in the day, man, we couldn't try out for football fast enough.
1: That's right. I don't know why they don't join up now. They all get trophies.
0: True. Sign up now and get a trophy. Even if you're in last place, your trophies aren't any bigger than the champions. Because everybody would get their feelings hurt now if the trophies were a little bit bigger like they used to be. When you're in last place, you didn't even get a trophy back in the day. They told you, hey,
1: hell no.
0: Your team sucks. Only the top three teams get, your team finished seventh out of seven teams. You get nothing. You better hope you get some better players next year, or you better improve your skill set. Maybe you guys can get up there for, you know, be a little more competitive. But right now, you suck, kid. Remember, your coaches would actually tell you suck. Like, I had a coach named Fred Boggs, and he was like, he kind of reminds you of the Walter Matthau character in the Bad News Bears. Like, you know, he would show up kind of with liquor on his breath, and he smoked cigarettes, you know, like right in front of the kids. But he'd be like, I'd strike out during practice, and he'd go, Clem, that's your third strikeout of the day. Jesus God, buddy. Really? Do I need to put your ass on the bench? I'd be like, kind of motivate you, want you to really try a little bit harder. They tell you suck, too. You know what I'm saying?
2: Yeah.
0: So now we have to motivate these kids in order to get them to even play athletics?
8: It maybe motivates others to do the same.
0: All right, now, okay, enough of the pitch. This is supposedly, here's the big payoff. And this is the biggest bunch of bullshiz as I've ever had. This is supposedly the audio clip of where they say Pat McAfee.
1: They're not going to say that here.
0: They say Pat McAfee or Donald Trump uttered the N-word.
10: Yeah, whatever.
0: And let's listen. We're going to listen to it. That's the clip.
1: That's it?
0: That's the clip.
1: There's no word said.
0: N-word uttered. Cancel Pat McAfee. He's a dick. He's in big trouble. He uttered the N-word.
1: I mean,
0: no,
1: you can't even say the N-word friendly, like, hey, Nate.
0: No, Gene, no.
1: I mean, you know what I'm saying?
0: No, yeah, I know what you're saying. I want you to shut up. No, you got to shut up. My Lord.
1: But you know what we do?
0: We don't do that. We don't do that, Gene. We got to burn a timeout immediately.
2: Sure do.
11: Yep, he insulted everyone during that last break. 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
3: Man, today is flying. Absolutely flying today. My Lord. Lummy, today is my good friend Gooch, you know, Gooch Patterson.
4: Yes.
3: Former gas man. And actually, Tony Stewart employee. He was the first. He's employee number one within Tony's world of having people that, from the people that take care of the house to the people that run the dirt team to the people that run the NHRA team to the PR people to just, you know, to the people that run Eldora. You know, the people, the hundreds and hundreds of employees he used to have when he owned a NASCAR team, you know, and out of all of the people, probably thousands and thousands of people that have worked for Tony at one time or another, or currently still do work for him. Employee number one is Gooch, Jeff Gooch Patterson.
4: Nice.
3: When he was a NASCAR guy, he was the gas guy on the pit crew and drove Tony's personal bus. Like, he has more time with Tony Stewart than anybody. And Tony listens to him, too. Like, Tony's not afraid of anybody but Gooch. Like, Tony will tell anybody. Like, Tony will tell anybody. Oh, two people. There's only two people that Anthony Stewart is afraid of and will not in any way, shape, or form give him any lip.
5: A.J. Foyt
3: and Gooch Patterson. And that, and the A.J. Foyt deal, Gene, is just out of respect. You know, A.J.'s old school. But A.J.'s old.
5: A.J. will pop you right in the head.
3: A.J.'s old school, and he, like you know, he'll smack you upside the head if you say something stupid.
5: Yeah.
3: Even at 82 years old, like, A.J. would still try to, like, lay you out, even though he could, you know. So, you know, anyway, my buddy, and by the way, Lemmy's Big Bubba Army, Gooch Patterson, listens every day. You know, his son is named Sawyer.
4: Yeah,
3: he just. And by the way, it's his birthday today. He just turned 18, so I don't know if he'll listen to this. I think he listened to it. I think he listens to it when Gooch takes him to school, or when he's getting ready in the morning or something. I know that Sawyer is exposed to the show in some way, shape, or form. And today's his 18th birthday. What a good kid too. He's just like, he's been raised right.
5: What's he gonna be?
3: I don't know what he's going to be, but he's a hell of a hockey player, and he's 6'7".
5: Oh, wow.
3: Like, he's 6'7". I think he's...
5: Being tall as a hockey player helps you?
3: Well, yeah, like Victor Hedman, you know. Like, let me tell you, NHL defensemen now are 6'5 to 6'7".
4: Yeah, they're big boys.
3: They're big boys. It's gone from a kind of a smaller, scrappy guy.
5: So do they get a longer stick?
3: Yeah, they got a longer everything, Gene.
5: Yeah,
3: they got a longer body to block the puck. They got a bigger stick. They usually are the guys that end up fighting on your team. Your defensemen are the guys that end up, even though fighting isn't as prevalent as it used to be in NHL hockey, I mean, they still light it up, and it comes from usually the defenseman, right?
6: NorCal Mark, $50.
3: Yes. So happy birthday to Sawyer. Appreciate you, my friend. Your dad is

0: absolutely one of my best friends. He's a great dad. You got such a great set of parents. And that's why he's going to turn, that's why he's such a good kid. He's a good kid. Speaking of kids, this is one of the
1: that ain't real.
0: Oh yeah, yes it is. No. Gene, it's real. I ran it through the you ran it through the AI?
2: Yeah.
0: I ran it through the AI. This is real. Now, I don't know if it's in Brazil or Argentina, or I don't know necessarily geographic. I don't know the language. From the language, somebody might be, one of the smart guys that are listening to the show right now may be able to pick up what language it is. Maybe at that point you can figure out where this is coming from. It's not anywhere in America, but it's somewhere in the world where the eagles are so big, or the hawks and eagles are so big that they'll try to kidnap your kid.
1: That's a 35-pound kid, or 30-pound.
0: Yeah, that's a 35-pound four-year-old who's just running in the, like he's running in like a grassy area, and this eagle swoops down and tries to get him, because you know how eagles kill the prey is they scoop down like they get a rabbit or a raccoon or whatever,
1: claws into them,
0: or a snake or whatever. And they claw you, then they lift you up about 1,500 feet, and then they drop you. And that kills you. And then they swoop back down after they killed you. And, Gene, you got to think that's the most, it's boom. And then they swoop down after they've killed you and you're dead. And then that's when they eat, or they're just like, and they eat.
1: Yeah.
0: While you're there laying in the field, now they're eating you. Until like a bigger, like maybe a vulture or a bear.
1: You think you can get that kid off the ground?
0: Watch. This is unbelievable. I mean, and the only thing that happened is the bird ran out of real estate because this wall was coming up.
1: He couldn't get up high enough.
0: He couldn't get up high enough. But look, look how far. I'm gonna start it again. I mean,
1: went 50 yards.
0: Think about the amount of energy. All you are is a bird, and you got these, feather wings. Think about how hard you got to flap, and he damn near pulled it off. A 40-pound kid almost got sniped by an eagle. Watch this. Yeah. Can you believe it?
1: And it didn't look like the bird was struggling in any source of trying to pull him that fast.
0: He gets him. Now he knows that he's got to start getting some altitude because he's got this wall coming up. And he finally lets go when he can't go any higher. Watch. I mean, he's still trying to get the kid up.
1: That is hard for me to believe.
0: Yeah, I mean.
3: Jeez.
0: Can you imagine if you lived in a place where you had to say, hey, Sarah, when you're taking little Johnny to school today, don't let an eagle get him. What? Yeah. My buddy Fred down the road, his kid got sniped up by a 37-pound fourth grader, got sniped up by an eagle.
1: Drug him at fast speed, too.
0: Yeah. Be careful. I don't want COBA to get so well. Man, you have to have a pretty
1: big. You ain't snatching COBA up.
0: You need an excavator to get him up.
1: You're going
0: to
1: need a whole, what they call the crows when they all gang up?
0: I don't know what they call crows when they all gang up. I got a question for you, though. What's our daily word?
1: Kaskowski. Kaskowsko.
0: Kaskiosko.
1: Kaskiosko.
0: What was the first week's word?
1: It was stragnant. Strategizer. Something like that.
2: It starts with an S, at least.
0: I know. Striations.
1: Striations.
0: And what do they mean?
1: That's the veiniest of your arm that Macho Man's got.
0: Yes. And what was second week's word?
1: Hold on.
0: Yeah, you can write this stuff down, Gene. You can. We want you to get them right. You should write this stuff down. As much as you yell at Lummy for not being, now he'll...
1: Sleep apnea.
2: Hey, Barry.
0: What's that?
1: Thanks, group of lips.
0: What is it?
1: Sleep apnea.
0: Okay. And what does that mean?
1: Snoring and you're unavailable.
0: Your official explanation is snoring where your wife has to leave the bed.
1: Yeah, snoring so hard.
0: Snoring so hard your wife goes and sleeps in the baby's room.
1: That's terrible. It's mean.
0: And then what's today?
1: Kaskowski. Kaskiosko.
0: Ooh. That was pretty close. That was pretty close, buddy. Kosciuszko.
1: Kosciuszko.
0: Kos.
1: You might listen, I would never live there, so why even worry about it?
0: I know, Gene, no, but
3: he did write it down.
0: Of,
3: that's the thing.
0: It's part of the the curriculum.
3: He can't read his writing.
0: I know. He can't read his writing. He really can't. Lummy, as soon as these come out, can you have Ashley or Merch Crick or
1: buy me a pack
0: or Sarah or somebody just buy us one pack so we can bring him in and do an on-air taste test. Oreo is coming out supposedly in August 27th. Now, Lummy,
3: 24th is the release date.
0: Is it going to be nationwide or just select markets?
3: It's supposed to be nationwide because they want you to vote on a new Oreo that they're going to bring for 2027.
0: So they're bringing three new Oreos out. And they're going to be the banana pudding, the deep fried cookie, and
1: deep fried.
0: And then so you got the Oreo banana pudding cookie, you got the Oreo deep fried cookie, and you got the Oreo chicken and waffles cookie.
1: Stupid.
0: I don't think the banana pudding one's stupid.
1: No.
0: It's going to be interesting to see what it's going to be interesting to see what it looks like. Are they really going to deep fry it?
1: I don't even order chicken and waffles ever.
0: Okay, well, Gene, there's a lot of people that do, bud.
3: Yeah, Colton likes it.
1: Black people?
0: Well,
1: only?
0: No.
3: No, Colton likes it. Jake likes it.
1: Who does?
3: Colton?
0: I like chicken and waffles.
1: Well, he should have been black anyway. You know that.
3: Black guy in Cali likes it?
0: Gene, stop making everything about a white or black situation.
1: You're talking about chicken and waffles.
3: Yeah.
1: That don't go together. Somebody invented that. Believe it. Nothing but Aunt Jemima goes on my waffle.
0: Okay. All right, Gene. I know your favorite syrup is Aunt Jemima. That's great. Please.
1: Put chicken on your waffle, man. That's stupid.
4: Don't be mad at him, dude. Be happy for him. He would be happy for you.
5: Yep, they got it all figured out.
6: Oh, no, I'm happy for him. I'm so happy for him that I would like to beat him with my happiness.
5: Bubba the Love Sponge returns after this.

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0: Failed fifth grade, he is ruggedly in fourth grade. The Bubba, the Love Sponge Show presents Gene Lasker. 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
1: Gene Lasker, there's a lot riding on this, my friend. There really is. And I've already verified that I'm getting the questions from and Gene has verified it as well, from a fourth grade 375 fun and educational trivia questions for fourth grade. So we've got, we have the curriculum of fourth grade. We have the sound effects, of course, every right, every wrong. If you win the deal, and if you lose the deal.
2: Are you making fun of me now?
1: No, nobody's.
2: We're not talking to you.
1: Who's making fun of who?
2: The librarian.
3: I said you got this. I'm cheering you on.
2: I don't believe you.
1: You said you got it.
2: Told me I was right on that word. And I was wrong.
1: Kurt Morgan said that he's with Herbie Cope right now, and they said you're pretty much the equivalent to a modern day Joe Dirt, and not the famous track announcer, but from the movie Joe Dirt.
3: Oh, nice.
1: You're kind of that guy. So, Gene, are you ready? Hold on, Gene. Gene, realize you got to put three together here to get back to fifth. And if you would happen to lose three in a row, you're going back to third grade, Gene. I mean, listen, there's no shame in your game. We're going to eventually find out what your intellect level is. And then we're going to be able, and you may not think I can learn you, but I can learn you, Gene. I can learn you. Can I show you?
2: Morgan is calling up and dogging on me.
1: He just texted and said that him and Herbie are together right now, and you are the equivalent of Joe Dirt, is what he wanted me to say. Yes, Morgan's somewhat poking fun at you. Yes, and what are you gonna do about it? Nothing.
2: No, I'm not. You know,
1: because he'll whip your ass.
2: I know, but he ain't won a race lately.
1: I understand.
2: I mean, I'm just saying.
1: That's not how you determine a man's.
2: You're determined by the last race that you won.
1: Kurt, I can't tell you the last time you won a race. Yeah,
2: he's a racer.
1: All right, Gene, we have some work to do here, okay, buddy?
2: Herbie, get that name, Gene Lasker, ready for that blue 14 car.
1: Okay. You wouldn't fit. That guy that drives.
2: I'm fitting now. I'm 240, bro.
1: Not compared to Davy Joe, whatever his driving.
2: Yeah, but if the 90-pounder can't win a race.
1: Yeah, he can. He's going to win. He's won some races.
2: We've been hoping for a long time.
1: Well, put Tyler Clem in there.
2: That's what I tried to say.
1: Kurt, put Tyler Clem in there. Put a local guy in there.
2: But Tyler Clem don't want to run pavement.
1: No, he will. Tyler Clemmer run pavement.
2: You going to make him?
1: Yeah, I mean, no, I'm not going to make him.
2: Well, asked him. He could drive for me right now.
1: Well, I mean, yeah.
2: And we'd pass the 14 on the outside.
1: Absolutely, he would drive pavement for you. Absolutely, he would.
2: I've already asked 3 to 4 times.
1: No, yeah, I haven't asked. I have to ask.
2: You asked and get him there Saturday night.
1: Well, I don't know.
3: It's a little quick turnaround. Well,
1: just hold on. Let's get through this contest before we... I can make that text later today for Tyler. Let me just see if it went. Are you ready? Yeah. Gene, are you ready?
2: I'm ready.
1: All right. Number one, you keeping score?
3: Yes, sir.
1: First to 11. If he gets 11 right before 11 wrong,
2: 11.
1: He hears
2: 11.
1: This. If he gets 11 wrong before he gets 11 right, he gets that right there. Here we go. Gene Lasker.
2: The phone's over.
1: Are you smarter than a fourth grader? Will you determine that all chat-a-mungo pages are down?
3: Yes.
1: Phone is face down?
3: Yes, it is.
1: Boom. No earpieces or anything that Sarah could be getting messages to him real time.
3: Here we go.
1: Which part of your body pumps through all your veins?
2: Which what?
1: Which part of your body pumps blood? I'm sorry, I forgot blood. I'm nervous, Gene. You got me nervous. I'm nervous for you, buddy. Which part of your body pumps blood throughout your veins?
2: Your heart.
1: Again, this is fourth grade curriculum. Yeah,
3: big start.
1: If you think it's real easy.
2: Good start.
1: What gas do we breathe in our bodies that we need to live?
2: Oxygen. Man, I like being a fourth grader. Sweet.
1: I like being a fourth grader. Man, I'm smart as hell.
2: Hell yeah.
1: Man, if I was in fourth grade, I would be the smartest guy in the class. I get an A. All right, Gene, ready?
2: Yeah.
1: What bright star lights and warms planet Earth each day?
2: The sun.
1: you love fourth grade.
2: Yes, I do.
1: What do bees collect from flowers to make honey?
2: Pollen.
1: Which layer of the earth is made up of liquid iron and nickel?
2: What?
1: Which layer of the earth is made of liquid iron and nickel?
2: Which layer?
1: Yep.
2: The third one.
1: What do we call water turning into vapor when it's heated?
2: Steam.
1: What simple machine is a flat board that turns on a fulcrum?
2: A flat board that turns...
1: What simple machine is a flat board that turns on a fulcrum? Which organ helps fish breathe underwater?
2: Gills?
3: All right.
1: Lovey, what is the official score?
3: Four right, four wrong.
1: 4-4, Gene. Oh, my God. What do scientists use to look at very tiny things?
2: A scope of some kind, microscope. Right.
1: Which planet is known for its great red spot storm? It's got a big red spot on this particular planet.
2: Venus?
1: What do you call young frogs that still have their tails?
2: Tadpoles.
1: Which gas fills party balloons and makes them float up?
2: Nitrous. Really?
1: Lummy, what are we at?
3: Six right, six wrong.
1: Ooh. What fourth grade genius? Not as easy as you thought it was going to be. What part of the plant carries water from the roots? What part of a plant carries water from the roots?
2: The hell does that mean?
1: What part of a plant carries water up from the roots?
2: The trunk?
1: What kind of rock forms when hot lava cools and hardens? You know what, Lummy? He's not going to get it, so I'm going to cut this one out. It's called ingenious rock.
3: Yeah, no, it's
1: yeah. Yeah, yeah. So that doesn't count as a wrong. We're just not. That's way too hard of a question. Like, most people don't know that. All right, here we go, Lummy. Lummy, what is the score? Where are we at?
3: It is 6 right, 7 wrong.
1: Okay. What is the frozen form of water that falls as white flakes?
2: Snow.
1: Which sense organ lets you smell fresh baked cookies?
2: Your nose?
1: I mean, where are we at here? We tail
2: the head.
3: 8 right, 7 wrong.
1: 8 right, 7 wrong. Damn, Gene, this is a nail biter, is it not? I mean, you thought it was going to be a walk in the park, right?
2: For a moment, I did.
1: What path does electricity follow inside a flashlight? What path does electricity follow inside of a flashlight?
2: Hell, if I know a path, change the damn battery.
1: Which planet is closest to the sun?
2: The moon.
1: Lummy, what's our score?
3: 8 right, 9 wrong.
1: Oh. First to 11, 8 to 9 on the wrong side. What unit is used by most countries to measure temperature that's not Fahrenheit?
2: What?
1: What unit is used in most countries to measure temperature?
2: A thermometer?
1: Does that put us at 10?
3: Yes, it does.
1: And the next one?
3: This is 10. 10 wrong, 8 right.
1: What organ in plants makes food using sunlight.
2: Now, how in the hell does fourth graders know everything about plants? They don't go to Lowe's every day.
1: Gene, I'm sorry. I'm reading it just the way that they... I even gave you one when they asked about what the moon rocks were called. I gave you that one because I was like, that's, you know...
2: We didn't learn about plants until we was about 10th grade when we knew to give a girl a rose so we can try to get a date.
1: Okay, there you go. That's what Gene knows about plants.
2: That's about it.
1: Okay, so what organ in plants makes food using sunlight?
2: Makes food using a tomato?
1: What? Gene Lasker. Gene, you missed your first one of fourth grade, bud. I mean,
3: science got him.
1: Gene.
2: Plant life, man. What fourth grader knows anything about plants?
1: I'm just saying,
2: I'm hit COVID right in the head if he tells me a right answer about a plant.
1: I'm just saying you can't
2: hit your kid. Me and him ain't never learned about plants. We ain't talked about plants our whole life.
1: I'm just saying you can't hit your kid in the head because he might know an answer.
2: We bought plants for my wife the other day, and he goes, well, which one are you going to get? I go, the ones that look cool. That's it.
1: Okay, Gene, I'm sorry, my friend. I'm sorry. I'm sorry. But you lost.
2: They didn't teach about plants when I went to school.
1: Gene, just take the L, bud. Just take the L.
2: I guess.
1: I mean, you have the ability to learn. Watch. Let me. I'll prove it to you. What's the first week's special word?
2: Socialism.
1: I forgot what it was. We've been going through it.
2: I didn't write it down.
1: Striations.
2: That's it.
1: Write it down. Striations. Yeah,
2: Sean.
1: I bet he spelled it STRIASIANS.
3: How did you spell it, Gene?
1: Striations. What? How did you spell it, Gene?
2: STYATIONS.
3: It's close. It's close.
1: Okay. So
2: at least I can read my own writing on that word.
1: I understand. So the first week's word was striations.
2: Yep. And then it was...
1: And then it was... The second week word was... Sleep apnea.
2: Sleep apnea, yeah.
1: Yeah, write it down.
2: Yeah.
1: And then this week's word is the county that I come from, and it's from...
2: Kaskoski.
1: Kosciuszko.
2: Kosciuszko.
1: Yeah. Okay, bud?
2: Yeah.
1: All right.
4: All right, President Trump is claiming the U.S.
1: Okay, like, how many times do we have to hear this? Just want to let you know, we're real close to a deal. We're gonna end up controlling the strait. It's all about the strait and the ceasefire. I'm telling you, man, you want to know? And I hate to say, Pete said, but next Thursday on Deadly Intentions, Pete breaks down part one of how this Iranian war situation started. And his opinion as to where it's headed, and it ain't good. And most of what he says, we've not heard. Everything from our assassination attempt via Ukraine on President Putin to the fact that we removed the Venezuelan leader when they were turning their currency, as to how they traded oil in from the Chinese currency to the U.S. dollar. And so, you know, the countries that currently trade oil now on this new Chinese BRICS system are Russia. These are the people that trade oil using the new Chinese system, backed mostly by gold, unlike the U.S. dollar, who we've actually been off the gold standard since August of 71 with Richard Nixon. And we've not been on the gold standard, meaning as many printed dollars that are in circulation, we have that much gold backing that dollar. We've been off of that since 1971. That's how much the ship has sailed. And so these countries, China came up with a new, you know, dollar, so to speak, and how these countries trade that, the most precious commodity in the world, which is oil. And when these major companies switch to how they brokered and paid for and traded oil commodities in the Chinese new financial instrument instead of U.S. dollars, here are the following countries that are currently doing it. Or was Russia, China, Venezuela, and Iran. Well, we try to take out people don't know, and Pete will walk you through it, but we tried to take out Putin in January through a Ukrainian drone system that we got Putin's actual location detail as to where he was going to be at this particular time because he was scheduled to have a conference call with Donald Trump. Number two, we went into Venezuela, replaced their leader, put him in an American prison, and put the woman that was his vice president that will do anything Trump says. It's Trump's sock puppet. And so we took, and they changed how they were trading oil from the Chinese back over to the U.S. And there's rumors and what have you that we actually now are brokering all of Venezuelans' oil. We've taken over their oil to try to strengthen our economy. And then we needed to take out Iran and control who the leader there was so they could flip back to selling their oil with U.S. dollars instead of these Chinese bricks, Willie. And we completely miscalculated. We didn't realize how much Russia and China were going to be involved. And we think that we got these guys down and out and they're on their final, you know, but it's being reported that way to us that, you know, they're on their last, you know, like they can barely make it. Meanwhile, it's not like that at all. They've actually flipped the script. And they blew up a couple desalinization plants from our allies and one of Saudi Arabia's small refineries. And they've told the U.S., we got a lot more of this. And we've underestimated how many remaining missiles they have. We haven't even got into their second core. They blew off all their 1992 stuff that they got from Russia. And they were blowing these junk-ass, you know, missiles at various, you know, parts of various military bases and at our ships and what have you. And we were having to use $3 to $5 million missiles to take out their $25,000 missiles. And so they blew all those off to begin with for us to have to eat into our ammunition, into our munitions. Now we're desperately low and they haven't even brought out their big stuff yet. So like they've completely flipped the script. Like we are, it's not looking good for us, but nobody's reporting that. We get stuff like this.
4: This has, quote, total control over the Strait of Hormuz and says the U.S. might keep it. But Tehran is pushing back, saying the strait remains blocked until its demands are met. For more on this, we're joined now
1: they're not backing down. Nope. They are not backing down. We have underestimated them. We have absolutely underestimated them.
4: Retired Vice Navy Admiral Robert Moret. He's also the deputy director of Syracuse.
1: What's this old timer got to say? Do you know?
4: Syracuse University's Institute for Security, Police, and Law. So,
1: well, it'd be interesting because that's what, you know, pretty much I think we are. I think the only way we get out of this is if Trump baby faces, gives them everything they want, and then lies to the American people as to what the real deal is. You know what I'm saying? The deal that gets presented to Americans is probably going to be not the deal that the Iranians accept. But in order so we don't look stupid, like a bunch of pussies that put our tail between our legs and had to retreat, we're going to, you know, soup it up and lie to the American people as to what it's all about. But what it's all about is they're going to control the strait, and nobody's setting foot on their ground to check any type of a nuclear type stuff or anything like that. Ain't going to happen.
4: Admiral, always good to have you on the program. I want to start with this question of control. So, as I just mentioned, the president, Iran, both claiming control over the Strait of
1: Hormuz. Yeah, so, I mean, like, how many times have we seen this now? We say, our guy says, we own it, we're good, we're in charge, we're in charge, we have a blockade, hold 9 yards. And then their guy is saying, we got it. We're in charge of this. Like, that's the whole thing. Like, who's really in charge? Who's lying? Who's telling the truth?
4: Hormuz, this feels like it's gone on for quite some time. But in your expert opinion, what's the reality check here?
1: Who? Yeah, tell us, my friend. Let me see if we can get finally somebody really breaking it down.
5: Let's see.
1: That we should have never invaded these guys. We should have just left them alone and let them trade their little oil and Chinese currency and make the best of it. But instead, man, we are balls deep in this, and I don't know if we could even get out without making them pregnant.
4: Really controls this vital waterway.
6: Yeah, Kelly, I would say the truth is somewhere in between. The term that I would use is contested. Like the Straits of Hormuz remains contested and is at risk for, I wouldn't say it's either open or closed. There's a trickle of ships getting through. I want to say over the last week or so, it's been about a dozen, roughly per day, nowhere near the roughly 130 ships that came in and out of the Straits of Hormuz before the war started.
1: I know. So who, the 12 that are getting through, who's letting them through? Like, right? Like, is it our military that are getting them through, or is it the, what?
6: Worry. And the ability to contest it is another example of asymmetric warfare, and the ability of the Iranians to provide threats to merchant shipping, very vulnerable merchant shipping, which cannot be protected at scale. You can protect small numbers of ships getting it out of there, but you can't do 130 a day. And just because they have access to cheap, affordable weapons that haven't been destroyed yet, they're going to be able to contest it for some time into the future.
1: Just like P said, this ain't ending anytime soon.
3: That's right.
1: Like, you know, they already got us saying that, you know, even with their little Skeeto boats or what have you, it's going to be quite, like, we can't control all the boats that go through there.
6: One comment I would make, Kelly, is eventually there's going to have to be a diplomatic agreement with Iran to reopen the Straits.
1: Let me again, like I said, you're going to have to probably put your tail between your legs and cut some kind of deal, because we can't keep going on, because they're kicking our ass right now.
6: Some kind of an understanding.
1: But hold on. They're kicking our ass right now, but nobody's reporting that. Nobody's reporting. This guy kind of is, isn't he? By saying we need to cut a deal? This guy kind of is.
6: Which will be in exchange for removing perhaps the blockade and some of the other pressure that we're putting on him now.
5: Yeah, you know, it really is a thinly threaded needle here. And we're talking about implications. The stakes could not be higher when it comes to economic implications, geopolitical implications. Admiral, with your specific background, what do you think? Is there a way of breaking any sort of chokehold or deadlock in the Strait?
6: Yeah, Kelly and Tom, I know you're very familiar with negotiating with the Iranians. As I said, I think there's going to be half.
1: It's pretty much everything Pete said.
3: Yeah.
1: We're going to have to negotiate with them and probably take a lesser quality deal than what Trump is going to let people know. But we cannot continue this much. Like, we have to cut a deal. We're at a breaking point.
6: Have to come to some kind of agreement to reopen it. It'll probably be reopened under new management with some kind of a face-saving toll or something, monetary contribution for the ships that pass through it eventually, in return for us, you know, lifting the blockade that we have. And other things relative to financial sanctions on their POL industry and unfreezing some.
1: So anyway, I think what this guy is saying aligns with pretty much what Pete,
3: the admiral.
1: Pete said. Everybody's ribbing me about Pete. I'm kind of a mark for Pete. If you've watched any of our, by the way, we dropped one yesterday that's already doing, like, it's already outperforming the other three, and it was Pete breaking down kind of the early stages of the cartel. We eventually break the cartel down even further in two different other podcasts that we got in the can, and two we have to do yet. But this particular, what dropped yesterday was, Cartel One, so to speak.
3: Yes.
1: Kind of the little scratch in the cartel. It's doing really, really, really well. Go to Deadly Intentions Show on your YouTube or your Facebook or wherever, X. More importantly, on the YouTube portion, please follow, subscribe. Doesn't cost nothing to do that. And more importantly, watch or listen to Deadly Intentions. We're on our fourth episode. And I'm still not like it. It didn't click my as much as I'd interrupt and how often I said right, and you know, interjected too much. I'm still not. We're not at the week where I thought that I finally nailed it, which was 2 weeks ago.
3: Yeah, we're not there yet.
1: We're not there yet. No. So please realize that I do flip a switch on one of these episodes, and I finally got it, and we're still not there yet. So I'm probably the weak link of the podcast, and I'm probably, you know, I get better. I get better. But it's really hard for me to sit there and just say nothing. It's super hard for me to do that. Now, well, I know how Gene Lasker feels. I just want to blurt in some stupid stuff, and I do all too often, but I'm getting better. Go watch it if you can, Deadly Intentions. I don't know where this came from. A deranged black girl has attacked the vehicle of a white woman in Charlotte. Man, Charlotte is an absolute shiz show, is it not? I mean, from the, remember the African-American guy that was an illegal immigrant and he slashed the girl's throat? That was on the Charlotte public transit, right?
3: No, he was illegal. He was legal.
1: He was legal.
3: He was just a black guy.
1: He was just a black guy that
3: got... He killed the immigrant.
1: But he killed the immigrant girl.
3: Yes.
1: But he'd been arrested like 26 times.
3: Yeah.
1: And let go. And, man, so Charlotte, every time we see some crazed type situation, especially when it comes to like a crazed black guy or black girl, it seems to be coming out of Charlotte. The victim said she was just visiting Charlotte, North Carolina, when a black woman rear-ended her, then drove in front of her, blocked her in, and got out and started kicking and hitting her vehicle. The suspect tried to yank the car door open, the handle as well, but thankfully the car was locked. The suspect then took off, leaving the car covered in dents and the couple terrified. I think this is where you can get your gun out and blow them away. If they're beating on your car and beating on your windshield, trying to get into you in a violent type way, I think you can smoke them. I think you can. I think you can smoke them because you're in fear of your life. Tell me you wouldn't be in fear of your life right now if this. Now, by the way, you didn't cause the wreck. She rear-ended you, then drove around you, pinned you in, and then came out and started doing this nonsense on the F-450. Tell me how long this would work.
7: Bap, bap, bap, right through my window, right in the chest.
1: What's that?
7: Bap, bap, bap.
2: Three shots, right in the chest.
7: Right now, boom, boom, boom. She'd hit the ground.
1: Watch.
7: Yeah, you wouldn't. Yeah. She wouldn't do that more than one time.
8: Now she is kicking my car over. She
7: got three shots in the chest right through my window.
9: Yeah.
7: Right there. Boom. Right there. Right in the mouth.
1: Gene,
2: don't do it. Don't do that to me.
1: I know. Gene, nobody's going to do it to you. Settle down. You're getting too into it, buddy. Man, back it down a notch.
2: I can just see it happening.
1: Back it down a notch, kid.
8: No, she's cussing us and spitting all over my car.
1: Now she's spitting on the car.
10: Is she getting drugs and alcohol, to your knowledge?
2: Wow.
10: What's the color, make, and model of your vehicle?
8: 2025 Pearl White 4Runner.
2: I'd run her over right now. Gene,
1: we can't necessarily go with what you would do, okay? This is not a what would Gene do segment. We know how that would end. It would have ended about a minute ago.
2: Yes, sir.
10: Your name and a good number to reach you, ma'am.
8: Yes, it's Elizabeth Rodriguez, and now she's coming back to our car again. 828-449.
2: I'm telling you right now.
1: Let me, I cut her number up. I want to be responsible for doxing Willie. I cut her number up.
10: I'm with me. Do you know the closest cross street or intersection? Because I do see you on Brookshire before 85, but what's the closer cross street or intersection?
8: We're at the stoplight.
10: Are you directly at?
8: We're at the stoplight.
1: Anyway, how would that work out?
2: And
3: we need to send Gene and Charlotte.
1: No.
3: Street justice with Gene.
1: No. Justice with Gene / Charlotte, North Carolina Division. Justice with Gene.
2: North Kevin Hazlett kicker.
1: Charlotte, North Carolina kicker.
2: Dude, I cannot imagine having my door pounded in like that.
1: Oh.
2: I can't.
1: I know. Let's do some words, Lummy. I think we'll be wrapping it up here soon, right?
3: Yes, sir.
1: God, today flew. Gene? Do you remember today's words?
2: Today's word is... No.
1: What? Gene, why? What? Are you... Gene?
2: Gene! Kawasaki.
1: Not Kawasaki. That's...
2: No. Kawasko.
1: No.
2: Cow.
1: Come on.
2: Kawasko.
1: You... Gene, you're supposed to write it down.
2: What are you looking at, Lummy?
3: I'm looking at how you wrote it.
1: Gene,
2: you're... Kawasko.
1: Causing...
2: Listen, I'm never going to live there, so why worry about it?
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1: Filthy bastard!
0: From the den of sin. Just leave your morals at the door.
2: Yeah!
0: You're listening to the Bubba the Love Sponge Show.
2: Just an overview on the show today. Lasker attempted to do a fourth grade curriculum test. It went down to the wire, Lummy. If you got to admit, like, we're right there. I think we're right at where Gene's real great, like where he would score intellectually within the educational system. I think he's right there at fourth grade.
3: Except for that science.
2: I mean, I think at the end of the day, he...
4: Plants are not science.
2: Well, yes, they are, Gene. They're part of life and part of common knowledge. So you have to know, like, these are just... You know, these
4: okay,
2: are,
4: truthfully, swear to God, you'll say the truth. Did you know that answer?
2: Yeah.
4: Where the
2: photosynthesis?
4: She's such a liar. You are.
2: Yeah. No, I'm not.
4: Yes, you are. You can't even tell the truth, right? Look at your face.
2: You're
4: going
2: to try to tell me that I didn't know what the process of photosynthesis was?
4: I'm telling you, you didn't know.
2: Wait, I would have passed that test.
5: The water goes through the root, and then what is it?
4: What the hell was that?
3: Biggie, $25.
2: And I said, you know, I didn't give you the correct answers because I'm for in fear I could use them again, but I'm going to go. The first answer was leaves. And the first answer was stem. How does a plant get its water from its roots?
4: I did say stem.
2: No, you didn't. You said trunk. You said trunk.
4: That's the same thing as a stem.
2: No, it's not.
4: Oh, you're such baloney.
2: And then the second
4: part. What do
2: you
4: know about plants anyway?
2: And then
4: anyway?
2: The second part was, how did they.
4: First time you ever even lived in the woods.
2: How did they.
4: City boy.
2: And the second part of that you missed was leaves. You missed leaves too. I would have known both of those, Gene. I'm sorry.
4: After you found it out.
2: Yeah. Well, that your test was fair and square, and unfortunately you flunked your first week of fourth grade.
4: Yep.
2: And you know what? But Lummy, it's so close that you could see him winning it too.
3: Yeah, he started off good.
2: Yeah, like you know, so it'll eventually catch up. That he'll be able to put together 11 right three times in a row and get back up to fifth grade. But, Gene, quite frankly, I don't think that you're, like, I think you're a fourth grader, which is okay. Like, even Kurt Morgan's like, hey, you're a modern day, you know, Joe Dirt. You know, like, I saw you arguing with chat saying, hey, let me ask you a question. You may think I'm stupid, but what's a camshaft do to a motor?
4: Uh-huh, that's right.
2: Exactly.
4: Yeah.
2: Do you know how to index one?
4: Uh-huh. Yeah. You know how to split the lift or what?
2: No, you know how to do any of that. You know how to check valve lash? Uh-huh. Yeah. You don't know how to do that either.
3: He bought gold 25 years ago.
2: Yeah, well, I mean, There you go.
4: 1-8-4-3-6-5-7-2. What does that mean?
2: I don't know.
4: What do you mean you don't know?
2: What do you mean? What are you
4: saying? Fire an order for Chevrolet... V8.
3: Yeah, the timing of the V8 Chevrolet.
2: I couldn't hear the numbers you were saying.
4: I know you know.
2: Well, yeah, I do. But I don't know what we're talking about. I mean, when you just blurt those numbers, I can say, hey, what do those numbers mean with regards to engines? I'd be like, okay, that's a firing order of a Chevrolet 350. Small block Chevy.
4: What's the firing order of a six-cylinder? 15-36-24.
2: Again, you're a savant on some stuff. Mechanical, but I mean, living life as a fourth grader is far more than just knowing about engines, buddy. You got to know about plants. You got
4: to
2: know about.
4: Why did we go from point systems and motors to HEI systems? Why did we do that?
2: I don't know, Gene.
4: Because the split overlap of the cam, if you burn the spark plug a little longer, you get better gas mileage.
2: Okay, all right, Gene. I mean, I can
4: did
2: try
4: you
2: to
4: know
2: find
4: that.
2: You want me to find a fourth grade mechanical only question? Or you? Can I
4: knew that in fourth grade.
2: No, you did not.
4: I knew how to put a 3-horse Brakes and Strat on a 3-wheeler granny bicycle.
2: I understand, Gene. We're not arguing about what you know.
4: I knew to go to the junkyard and get a Craftsman mower riding a lawnmower because they already had drilled holes in it, so you didn't have to drill them to make a chopper.
2: We're arguing about things that you already know.
4: I didn't learn about plants in fourth grade.
2: Well, you should have.
4: Why does a plant grow?
2: I
4: don't know.
2: Gene, it's overall knowledge of a human being.
4: Got a red light in the middle of it?
3: Yeah, it was a planet.
2: Planet. Well, what planet?
4: Which one does? Saturn?
2: Jupiter.
4: Who the hell cares?
2: Okay, well,
4: we never go there. Starship Enterprise never went there.
3: Well, I think it was Mars as the red storm.
2: No, it was Saturn or Jupiter, one of the 10. Yeah, what's is closest to the sun? Which one's closest
4: we
2: to
4: we are.
2: No.
4: No, we're not
2: no,
4: even.
2: No, we're
4: well,
2: not.
4: Who the hell's closer
2: Have you
4: than
2: not
4: us?
2: Heard the expression, third rock from the sun?
4: I should have said that.
2: Well, no. That means that's Earth. We are on the third rock from the sun.
4: Oh.
2: There's a couple before us. Three. There's
4: well,
2: two.
4: They're hot,
2: we're the third rocks. There's two planets that are closer to the sun than we are. Do you know what it is?
4: No, because I thought the moon was the closest thing to us. That's why we can only make it there.
2: Well, the moon is the closest thing to us.
4: I said the moon.
2: No, that's it. That's though. In our orbit.
4: Oh.
2: The moon is not a planet. It's in our orbit. We've never been outside we've never been outside of our orbit. We can't get, we're trying to get to Mars.
3: There's two planets before us.
2: Yeah, do you know what they are, Gene?
4: No.
2: Well, I mean, try to guess.
4: The North Star?
2: No, it's not the North Star, buddy.
4: The brightest thing we can see from land.
3: It's a make of Ford and Lincoln. It's the middle brand.
4: Mm-hmm. Oh, Mercury?
3: Yeah.
2: And then there's one more.
4: Uh-huh.
3: Rhymes with penis.
4: It's a penis?
2: Rhymes with penis.
4: Venus?
2: See, Gene, you
4: who the hell cares?
2: So, Gene,
4: make a dollar off of knowing that? I love you, sir.
1: In Mexico, the biggest cartel crackdown in over.
2: That's my cartel deal. Let me.
3: There we go.
2: I thought Macho was getting cute.
3: I thought he was throwing us off the air.
2: Yeah, no, I mean, because we're still about, four 40 seconds away.
4: Oh, really?
2: Before the first one hits, that hits at usually 9:57:37, and then the final one, the closeout, we have to be clear by 9:58:10.
4: Oh,
2: so I'm always looking at the clock as we're wrapping it up. I'm like, man, Macho's hitting me some early deal, but really it was my Deadly Intentions podcast. It was running.
4: A fat thing or problem?
2: No, it was just I had the internet potted up.
4: Oh, we always blame it on the internet, don't we?
2: Yeah, might as well.
4: Yeah.
2: I mean, Gene, right before we leave, by the way, you might want to say your love you to your lovely wife.
4: Yeah, I love you, Sarah.
2: And then do you remember what today's word was?
4: No.
2: Gene, how can you forget? We've done it all day today. Are you that ignorant?
4: Yeah. I got no reason to think about that.

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1: Can I tell you who my favorite guy in the U.S. Congress is? 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
1: Fetterman.
3: Fetterman is like me. 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
1: Yeah, there you go. Fetterman's like me. 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
3: Fetterman dresses like me.
1: Yeah, wears a sweatshirt, basketball shorts. I mean, I love Fetterman is like, that's my jam. Rick Scott, not so much.
4: No.
1: I hate him.
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0: take for having the most state-of-the-art facility with backups on top of backups. 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We don't got any rats eating our stuff. Remember at the old, by the way, the Bubba the Love Sponge show, Friday, August 14th, 2025. Gene Lasker. Hello, Gene Lasker.
1: Good morning.
2: How about everybody?
3: They're really busy over there on the computer.
0: Macho, you probably know of the issue I potentially might have at hand. Do you know what potentially the problem is, my friend? As I can't seem to get, like it looks like our internet is frozen in time at this point, or it is maybe down, and all the pages that I have up are going to eventually crash, and I'll have to reset them all. Which just like we got more internet problems.
1: Man, my wife's internet was down this morning when we woke up.
0: Well, okay, Gene, thank you. You live about 25 miles away, so thank you. I don't know if that would necessarily affect us, but potentially it could, my man.
1: The internet comes from the sky, right?
0: Yeah, the internet comes from the sky. Yes, it does.
3: Yeah, exactly.
0: Yep. Yep, it comes right from the sky, ladies and gentlemen.
3: Unfortunately, I think it's your computer because I'm good back here.
0: Yeah, I mean, like, I'll just try it again, but, me monitoring, I don't have to necessarily monitor the show. I like to always have the show up, and I'm monitoring it. You know, let me looking at chat a little bit. You know, maybe
1: Do I look?
0: Well,
1: you look great.
0: Oh, you mean how do you look at the feed, or how do you look in general?
1: In my camera, am I in the middle? My microphone, right?
0: I'm
1: looking good.
0: Yeah, I mean, is Gene wants to know if he's looking good or not?
1: Beautiful. How the hell you know? You're looking over at my screen. My screen don't show me.
0: I can't get us either. But let's not. You know.
1: Oh, can't get us.
0: No.
3: You can see him on your left monitor.
0: Oh, there you go. That's all I needed. But I can't see chat. I can't see, the infocom. God love my chat. I mean, we get some good stuff from chat. We also get a lot of bad things from chat. But we try not to let it bug us now, don't we? So anyway, is Gene having the same issue as I am?
4: Gene's up and running.
1: I'm up and running.
0: Oh,
4: he's making his screen nice and big for him.
0: All right, here we go.
4: Mungos.
1: I got a skinny finger, dude.
0: Let me that new computer that
3: they said September, I believe.
5: Yeah, September. It's back ordered.
0: Let me now you're cutting in and out. Let me, you're cutting in and out.
5: I was swinging back and forth.
0: All right, I mean, Jesus, we're having technical issues, so please don't.
1: He's working.
0: I can't see you, my friend, so I don't know if you're cutting out or you're just long distance Willie.
1: Long distance Willie.
0: Okay, you will admit that I cannot see you.
5: No, you cannot see me. No.
0: Okay, so I just
1: that's a good thing.
0: I'm over here blind. Okay, but
5: our new box or our new computer is
0: it's been on back order for a back order, hasn't it?
5: Yeah, well, it was some October, now it's September.
3: People keep buying them for AI usage, wasting our time and effort with AI when we really need one here, man.
0: I know. So do we have one?
1: Probably getting voted through the HeMo Trace.
0: So we're not obviously buying one off the shelf. We're having one custom made for us.
5: Yeah, the Gettabox guys.
0: Oh, really?
5: Bought top of the line.
0: Speaking of Gettabox, wasn't prepared to talk about this early. I got so many other things to talk about. But I got to tell you, first of all, I love Kevin.

0: to watch Pretty Woman or, you know, just some of the old school really good stuff. Or, I mean, they got everything.
1: Grouper lives $50.
0: Everything. Including, but not limited to, hold on, let me get over this. Let me, that was that Kevin Jordan from last night? Did you see the Kevin Jordan Venmo came in at 425?
1: Yeah, that was Grouper Lips.
0: Was that Grouper Lips?
1: Yeah.
0: Thank you, Grouper Lips. Oh, I just said Grouper Lips' his real name. Yeah. Oh my God, he's gonna get doxxed. He's gonna life is gonna be life is gonna be ruined as we know it. So they're all gonna try to screw with poor Grouper Lips, and he's the best, is he not?
1: Yeah, he's a yeah. Whew. I think you're good on the YouTube there.
0: I think I'm back. Thank you very much. Sorry for even making it a thing. And of course, Lummy, of course, she didn't get first in today. She wasn't first in. Grouper Lips was first in. But you know who was there right before the show, my friend?
1: Glowbug.
0: The Glowbug. Now, Glowbug, I'm turning to you right now personally, okay? I'm speaking to you personally right now. So as many people as I'm really talking to, I'm really speaking to you, Glowbug, because I know that right at 6, you turn the show on. I think, is Glowbug, is she a YouTuber or a Rumbler or a Facebook?
1: She's a Rumbler.
0: She's a Rumbler. Okay, so.
1: Paper towel, Willie, $200.
0: Man, she's got a good vibe so far, huh? It's Gene Lasker, I think, and we've not even scratched the Gene Lasker drama. I got some of that.
1: $20.
0: The best, you know, when we are able to pull something out of our ass, pop, like that's happening to our life, something that we're doing in life that's a little bit drama-filled or, you know, upsetting us or causing us some pain, or for Gene to get on his Facebook and post some bad things about a guy that used to paint his parts and use Facebook as a weapon. We sometimes use the show as, you know, kind of, like, you know,
2: I try to be nice about it and kind of like beat around the bush a little bit.
0: But, you know, like when the golf cart guy, it seems like all of our drama, though, Gene, is Gene related. Like, you're the one that gets us in the most trouble with regards to golf cart places and now potentially a painter. Like, you're the one that rolls around and is a, you know, has the most problems with people
2: I got a lot of things going on.
0: I got to think that you're a pretty tough customer. Like, I think I'm a pretty easy customer. Like, you know, if I went and, like, I don't know, I just, whatever. You look like, let me tell you something. I'm looking at this.
2: They think I'm a stupid redneck with a lot of money, and they charge me a lot of money.
0: Is that the problem?
2: That's
0: what
2: the problem is.
0: Hold on. They should realize is that you're
2: not.
0: No, hold on. You're not a stupid redneck rolling around with a lot of money. What you are is a stupid redneck rolling around with a lot of money that happens to have a distribution platform of, you know, tens of thousands of people, you know, of which about 50 to 80,000 in Tampa Bay that, you know that you're a superstar. You're a content creator, a digital superstar, my friend. They don't realize that stupid redneck with money could cut your business right down to shreds, my friend, and make you not real cool and actually have people pick up the phone or go to your website and tell them, hey, I heard Gene Lasker talking about you on the show today. And man, did you hear me call you a piece of shiz and that you were horrible and you're a jobber and your paint sucks and everything. Like, man, Gene really lit your ass up, buddy. Oh, he did? Yeah. Go. How can I hear it? Go to their Facebook or YouTube channel at the Bubba Army, which everybody on earth has at least one of these three, or you know, like everybody on earth that I can pretty, if you're a 12-year-old and above, I think everybody that has the ability to have a smartphone, or even a home computer, you're going to be on either, you're going to be a member and belong and contribute to one of the following, at least. Like there, I don't think I can leave anything out. TikTok, which we have covered.
1: Yes.
0: X, which we have covered. Instagram, which we have covered. Facebook, which we really got covered. That's one of our biggest distribution platforms of all. YouTube, which that's our second biggest. Rumble. And what other? Let me, I think we're on TuneIn, and we're on, in some instances, we're even on the iHeart app. I mean, so, you know, Gene, yeah, you are a stupid redneck with money, but you got a pretty big hammer of social media platforms to really, really, really

0: really bury a person. So, I've been looking for Dutton Ranch. I'm talking about Get a Box.
1: Yes.
0: So I've been looking for Dutton Ranch, and I can't find it. Because Get a Box is so extensive. Probably the only bad thing about Get a Box is they almost have too much content.
1: You get lost in it.
0: Like you can get genuinely lost in it. Like when I go to Get a Box and I start looking at the movies, like, oh yeah, you know what? I'd like to see that one. Yeah, I know, you know, yeah. Or like they have Godfather one. I might want to rewatch Godfather.
1: J-Law Bronco gifted 5 memberships.
0: Thank you, my friend. But they got so much. Like every TV series that you know, Mayor of Kingstown, Lioness, Yellowstone, Tulsa King, you know, White Lotus, Lioness, just all the big hits. They got them all. But I couldn't find Dutton Ranch, which is the new spinoff of Yellowstone that's got Beth and Rip that, you know, basically start over. They moved to Texas. I can't tell you. I watched the opening episode last night, and within the first...
2: So the dad's out now?
0: Well, yeah, he got killed. Died. Remember, yeah, he was the governor, and he got assassinated. Remember?
1: Shot on the side of the road.
0: Remember?
1: Oh, wow, yeah.
0: Yeah, yeah. And then so they killed off Kevin Costner. So they probably, if they were going to keep it going, and rather call it Yellowstone, call it Dutton Ranch, because the main characters, if you kill off Kevin Costner... You still, if you're Paramount Plus and you're thinking about, listen, okay, yes, that's the patriarch of the family, you know, the whole thing, you know, everything's built upon him being the grand or the son of the 1923 guy. Remember that, Lemmy?
1: Yes.
0: That's what, you know, John Dutton was, is he was the son. And they've already done 2 prequels. Was it 1883 and 1923?
1: Yes,
0: something
1: it
0: is. Like that.
1: Yes.
0: Which kind of were like, how did John Dutton get to be the largest landowner? Was it in Montana? What was the make-believe state that they're... Montana, I think, isn't it?
1: Yeah. Wyoming, Montana.
0: Well, yeah, I forget what state, you know, Yellowstone's based out of. So the dad dies because Kevin Costner in reality had a contract dispute with Paramount Plus on bringing back the new Yellowstone episode. So they're like, you know what? We'll just kill...
3: We'll just kill you off.
0: We'll just, in the last episode, kill you. All right? So that gives, then they're like, okay, how big of stars are the next level behind John Dutton? And are they big enough to carry a series? Well, right off the top of your head, the first person you think of is Rip.
3: Yeah.
0: Yes, you're like, Rip. You know, I mean, so by the way, I think all of us have watched Yellowstone. So I think you guys, if you don't agree with me, but if you do agree with me, give me an attaboy you're right. So Kevin Costner, he was the end all be all. But if your next level of cast members are pretty damn strong, and I think everybody would agree it would be Rip and Beth.
1: Yeah.
0: Yeah, so Rip and Beth, they're pretty damn strong. Like, they're pretty badass. So, you know, Paramount Plus is like, okay, we'll do a spinoff. You know, obviously Beth was John Dutton's daughter, and Rip was started as a kid on the Dutton Ranch, and worked his way up to be the head of the cowboy.
3: He was adopted.
0: Well, his title at the Dutton Ranch was head of the cowboys.
3: Yeah, yeah, yeah.
0: Like, he ran the cowboys.
1: Yeah, he did.
0: And they were real cowboys out there. They weren't cowboys. They were cowboys out there. Real cowboys. You know, they're herding ranch all day and moving cows from one pen to another and, you know, like shooting.
3: They're out in the fields and sleeping there so they can start up.
0: And a lot of times, Gene, a part of being a cowboy is just riding a fence line, mm-hmm, and making all the, you know, make sure the, you know,
3: for
0: when
3: days.
0: When you got land of that volume, you know, 400, 500, 600 acres, 700, you know, like you got that type of acreage, you got to actually hire cowboys to, you know, kind of manage the land, so to speak, you know, from coyotes that are getting into your herd. And, you know, you're talking about guys that have herds of like, you know, 600, 700, 800, you know, cattle. Like, that's a lot of cattle. I mean, you look at if you look up and down the pastures in Florida, like just the ones off of 75 and all, I mean, you might see the biggest farm you may see here is like 100 head. Like, that's, you know, just because you don't, because Florida doesn't have as much sweeping, rolling, you know, as rural Montana. Hell, you could probably buy 5,000 acres in rural Montana for what a half an acre on the beach would be here, right? I mean, like, you know, so you can have, since you have all that land, you can have more herd of cattle, but you got to have real cowboys out there cowboying. And checking a fence line and herding the cows and killing coyotes that kill you. Like, they have to kill the bad guys that will jump the fence and kill their aunt, you know. So they, when they see a coyote and stuff, they kill them. Cause that coyote could just be jumping the fence at night, taking down some head of, you know, head of cow. So anyway, you know, Paramount, I think, made a really good, you know, calculated choice and doing a spinoff with, you know, called Dutton Ranch. And the two main characters are, you know, Rip and Beth. It's about Rip and Beth being married and their, you know, their life. I've only gotten through episode one. I just started the first one last night. But, Lummy, I'm just telling you, get a box. Now, I wasn't looking in the right category.
1: Yeah, yeah, that was a problem.
0: Yeah, you got to, it's...
3: They got any instructions with it?
0: No, they don't. I mean, not really. I mean, not really. You just got to plug it into one of your HDMIs. And you know what, Gene? You plug. Here's the instructions.
3: Plug and play.
0: You ready? Here's the instructions. Plug one into a power source and then plug the other in to your one of your HDMI, you know, inputs. Most TVs have four of them. Some of the older ones have two. But, you know, you got one of two. You throw that in a empty.
1: L-card, Rob, $50.
0: Oh, man. Talking about cowboys, right? Yes. So, Gene, with the Get a Box, you just plug one in, like one into the TV, and you'll see the male fit. You'll see the fitting,
3: right?
0: And the other one into the wall, and then get the mini because it's kind of less bulky. The mini's a little bit more, but I would recommend you can literally hide it behind your TV, so it's, you know, it really is aesthetically, you know, you have a bunch of wires hanging down or nothing, you know, so it looks, has a cleaner look. If that mini will literally, you can zip tie it onto like a cord in the back or something, and that's the way to go. But I mean, I found Dutton Ranch, I found a little honey hole. I mean, when I was doing my global searches in the VOD Plus, I wasn't going to the very top. Little icon that gets you into TV series. So I was going on Paramount Plus and it was showing me all the movies on Paramount Plus, but it wasn't showing me the TV series because I didn't know that you had to click on the top button, Willie, to get to toggle over to TV series. But I found it and oh God, watch out. I'm going to tear that up. They had Lioness on there. And they had a couple ones that I've been, you know, I started season one with Lioness and closed it out, but I didn't know, I forgot that I haven't seen season two or three. Lummy, are you a Lioness fan?
1: Yes, I am.
0: Oh, with that bad.
3: That?
0: Oh, it's this African American woman,
3: yeah,
0: that is works for the government, but like she works for a division that's like undercover where like a lot of people don't even like it's it's kind of like the kayfabe part of the CIA.
1: Yeah.
0: So like they're
1: part of the CIA.
0: She's part of the CIA, but within the CIA, she's in a special Rambo. Nobody knows. They only come in during really, really, really bad things. Like, you know, they come in and like they're almost like the Army. They're almost kind of like the Navy SEALs of the CIA. Wouldn't you think, Lummy?
1: Yeah, I would say that, yes.
0: And it's a woman, Gene, and she's badass. Like, she can kick dudes' asses and fly helicopters, and she's hot, and she can shoot guns, and she can get bad guys. And by the way, she's hot. Did I say that? She got a hot mulatto chick. I think she's half black, half white. So, Lummy, I think they got they cover all the bases there as far as men, right? I mean,
1: it's all covered.
0: I mean, listen, us white guys, you know, let's say that, you know, you may only want to, you know, not necessarily date without, you know, outside of your ethnicity. But if you date a mulatto girl, it just looks like a white girl with a good tan.
1: Sugar and spice, $20.
0: What, Gene?
3: You're just half stupid then.
1: Oh, boy.
0: Jeez, that's not what we're getting, but I'll let it fly, my friend. I'll let it fly, Gene. People are saying that I'm correcting you too often, and I should just let some of your outrageousness fly. So, Lummy,
3: probably not.
0: I'm thinking, you know what, Lummy? Let's just let, like, why?
2: The views and opinions made by Gene Lasker are not necessarily.
0: I mean, I think, Lummy, that we might only play that under real, real bad conditions.
1: Yes.
0: But some of his stupid fleetiness that we just say, like, you know, oh, Gene, stop it. Like, you know, we kind of think it's funny, but we have to cover our ass. So, like, Gene, you need to settle down over there, buddy. So, anyway, Gene, dating a mulatto girl is not make you half stupid. It makes it's the best of both worlds, and the fact that you're dating a white girl that has a really good tan. Like, you know, that's a beautiful people. A lot of women, a lot of all white women pay lots of money to make their tan as golden brown as if they were mixed.
3: Yeah, and then they get cancer when they're old.
0: I don't know how I don't know how, what type of stereotype is that? You're saying that African Americans?
1: No, he was saying the chicks that tan,
3: to try to be somebody else.
0: Oh yeah, yeah. For a white girl that tries to be somebody else, for just a standard white girl that tries to have a mocha like skin,
3: right?
0: Like a mulatto woman would be. It's really not healthy for a white girl to try to be half.
3: So Dan said.
0: So yeah, you know, the best of the world is having a mulatto, which means she doesn't have to, you know, go through any bad health type situations in order to get her skin that golden brown. Just comes as you would say, Gene, it comes stock.
3: Yeah,
0: you know, it comes stock.
3: Comes stock in it.
0: So the lioness is this Lummy. She's mulatto, is she not?
1: Yes, she is.
0: Yeah, she's mulatto. Isn't it Zoe Saldana or Zoe? I don't know what Chloe.
3: What does she call herself?
0: I don't know what she calls herself. I don't know what she identifies as.
1: Zoe Saldana.
0: Yeah, send me some pictures of him so I can show Gene, the star of Lioness. Which, by the way, goes back to my 13th fragmented thought. Man, go to getabox.com. 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I can't really get that too far down the road on just. I just trust me on this. I know it's a little expensive. I do know that. But you'll never get another cable bill. I mean, you'll never get another, cable bill again. You know, really, the only thing you may be using your local cable provider for would be internet. And at that point, I would say, you know, buy the best internet they offer. And, I mean, let me, what's the average cable bill a month? $200?
1: Yeah.
0: All right, well. You know, and
1: that's on the cheap side.
0: In 2 months, three tops, your Gitterbox is going to pay for itself, and it's got every pay per view.
3: My wife tells me mine's at 800.
0: 800 pay per views.
3: $800 a month.
0: Hold on, your cable bill is 800 a month.
3: Yep.
0: Are you stupid? You know, you over there like a monkey eating string cheese?
1: Yeah, Gene.
0: Are you stupid?
1: Gene,
0: do you not listen to the show?
3: I ain't had time.
0: Don't have time, you're part of the show, bitch. Like, don't tell me you don't have time to listen to the show, which I understand you don't.
3: I do.
0: But you're here 2 days a week.
3: I know
0: how much we talk about Gitterbox.
3: Yep.
0: Like, it's... Are you stupid?
1: Well, we told you
0: you're paying $800 a month.
3: Yeah, that's what she said.
0: Jesus.
1: We told Gene a month ago about how Flow Racing and all his different
0: Dirt
1: stuff.
0: Dirt Vision.
3: Paying all that.
0: It's all on there.
1: And he said, I'm going to go down. I'm going to go buy one.
3: Watching the 360 Nationals cost me $59.
0: Oh, I know. You know how much it costs? Get a box. Give me the price. You know, like, what is, this should be, it's a little bit expensive. Yes, it kind of is. What is it? $4.99? What's for the mini?
1: I would suggest $3.29.
0: Okay, so it's three. Let's say
3: that's a third of my bill.
0: Let's say it's $3.29. Yeah. Give me the full retail on a mini. Is it $3.29?
1: I'm looking them up now.
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0: Yeah, you get like
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1: for a mini.
0: And you want to get the mini because you can literally just zip tie it to some wire in the back of your TV.
3: Zip tie it.
0: Nobody will see it. Like,
3: cool.
0: I don't want this. I don't like, you know, wires hanging from my TV. I like it for it to be a little clean looking. You know what I'm saying?
3: Yeah, four.
0: Oh, no. So I'm just saying, if you buy the mini, it literally can go in the back of your TV and hide it. Like, it's not a big deal. It's $305 if you use the Bubba promo code. And I'm just going to tell you, it's absolutely a game changer. You just go on there and start navigating around, and you'll learn it in about It'll take you about 15, 20 minutes for you to mess around and go all to the different channels and then the sub channels. And it's going to, you know, but you learn how to, what I would say is when you're learning Gettabox and you see something that you like, hit the favorites button. You know, it's like you hit the favorites button, then it puts it in your favorites hopper. And then you can always go to there from something that you potentially might want to watch. But like, Gene, so ask Sarah what your cable bill is if you were just to pay for the best internet you can have. What would your bill?
3: We get the best internet you can have. Matter of fact, I think we get two of them.
0: All right. So out of the $800 a month, how much of that is internet only?
3: Probably $300.
0: Well, okay. So that's what your bill would go down to. So, you know, your bill would be $300 a month instead of $800 a month. And at that point, you know, let's say you buy a couple of these boxes, maybe three of them. You know, you could have one out in the
3: garage. I only need two.
0: All right, so you need two. You buy two of them. And so you got 305, you got 610 bucks. But you're saving 500 a month from my bill's usually 800, but if I was just to pay for internet, it would probably be three, you know, eight, you know, eight minus three is five. So you got $500 savings. You're saving 500 a month, which in 50 days, that box has paid for a whole year's worth of your service. And you probably, with just your straight Spectrum cable, you might get 5% of what Gettabox offers. Meaning you got 95% more content every... Now, Gene, let's take this. What do you pay for your... What do you pay for your Flow Racing and your Dirt Vision?
3: Yeah, I pay a lot.
0: All right, so probably all in, $300 a year?
3: Yeah.
0: Something like that?
3: Yeah.
0: Savings?
3: Yep.
0: You can cancel those. Got it. Gettabox. So now...
3: And then all the independent ones, like, oh, I just watched 360 Nationals. That cost me $59.
0: Yeah.
3: Friday night show.
0: It would have been... You would have found it on Gettabox. Let me privately, we need to get him, you know, we need to get him in touch with the right person, you know?
1: Oh, yeah.
0: Yeah. Yeah.
1: Well, I tried before, but Gene, you know, like you said, he's busy, so.
3: I just am busy. I need to slow my whole life down.
0: I want everybody just to quickly, I want to just show everybody, because today is the first day that Gene's in fourth grade. Gene's in fourth grade.
3: Hey.
0: Okay, you know, today's contest is, you know, I have it right here. We even have it ready to go, but you know, it's going to be. And this pretty much explains what happened.
4: Now that Gene failed fifth grade, he is ruggedly in fourth grade. The ruggedly. Bubba, the Love Spung Show presents Gene Lasker. Is he smarter than a fourth grader? Brought to you by Morgan Exteriors.
0: I mean, man, it's
3: so Kurt Morgan took me to lunch yesterday.
0: How good is AI now? That sounded just like Trump. Man, I mean, you guys can make fun of AI all you want, but I mean, that's pretty cool to be able to do that now. But now, so you had lunch with Kurt Morgan?
3: Yeah, so he was trying to let me know that, you know.
0: You need to step it up a little bit?
3: Yeah.
0: He's like, hey.
3: I go, Morgan, you knew them answers?
0: Yeah, I did.
3: Yeah, I did. He goes, turn your phone over and I'll send them to you.
0: No,
3: go on.
0: See, that's why
3: I'm not cheating.
0: Let me. I got too it's far. Not, remember, I got into the glow bug situation, and yes. I know that she's listening. Sorry, I'll revisit that. I opened the whole show up with it. But so just to verify with everybody, just to give you a quick look, this is the website of which I'm getting Gene's questions from. There you go. It says, you know, educational trivia questions for the fourth grade. So just to let everybody know, I've also shown Gene that, so I can't get people accusing me of, which I have. You know, Bubba is asking way harder questions.
3: Hit him with the hard questions on the end, so he couldn't win.
0: And Bubba tries to rig it. No, I go right down the list.
3: Right.
0: And the other list was for fifth grade. The same website has a fifth grade section. And they have by the way, they have a second grade section, too. They have you can go up to every grade, you know, that they offer in regular public education, meaning, you know, in the public education system outside of college, you know, you go up until your 12th grade year after you're called a senior at that point, you graduate. Now you've graduated high school. Now you have a high school diploma. That's the highest that our public education system offers. And Gene Lasker currently is in fourth grade.
3: my son says, you know, I only got two more years of school. And I go, okay, what are you trying to say? Well, you got a long way left.
0: Yeah, I'm going to graduate before you are.
3: He goes, you'll never catch me.
0: So anyway, Lummy, I just want to let everybody know, I was particularly saying, Glowbug, I know you're listening right now, and so I'm coming back 26 minutes later. I am so sorry for being so fragmented right now. So sorry. But Glowbug, please, guys, do not, even though, like, one of these times I'm going to allow chat, you know, to be involved. Maybe next week, Lummy. Like, you know, once a month we're going to let, you know, and Gene's Are You Smarter Than Whatever Grade He Happens to Be In. And during those contests on Wednesday and Friday, at one time or another, once per month, we're going to allow, you know, chat assist. And that means within our chat world, specifically on YouTube, because that's where Gene can't, I don't think Gene can toggle between YouTube.
1: No, he's got, I have him.
0: I got both. Up. Facebook and Rumble.
1: No, I have him with Rumble and YouTube.
0: Okay. Yeah. So Gene can toggle back and forth, and so we will allow that. But please, you Rumblers and you YouTubers, yes, when we ask him a question, yeah, throw in the right answer. But also, as you're a chat guy and you see a bunch of the right answers, throw a curveball in there.
3: Oh, you know, yeah.
0: You know, be like, Gene, I'm telling you. Like, and even like say things like this, Gene, I'm telling you, trust me.
3: I'm only listening to Black Guy from Cali.
0: Yeah.
3: He's going to tell me the truth.
0: Listen, here's the deal. Glowbug, Black Guy from Cali, please do not just spoon feed Gene the right answer every time, because he'll know then he'll always go to your answer and we'll get screwed. He really doesn't know it. We want this contest to be truly a skill of his knowledge. No cheating. Now, I know that comes from somebody that obviously has cheated before, me. I cheated a lot of things. Please. I mean, just to be wired as to who I am, you got to be somewhat narcissistic. You got to be somewhat of, you got to be somewhat of a grifter. You got to be a little bit, you know, have some mental health issues. You're in here every day talking behind a microphone with three or four of your best friends that you really, you know, at the end of the day, it's just us talking amongst each other. We don't really have any, you know, audience that we're like, we're not on stage and we can see everybody that's out there, but you know, we're basically talking to ourselves, but a lot of people are listening to that conversation. Right?
3: Sometimes yes. I get away from that. I forget about that.
0: Sometimes I forget that I'm even on the air.
3: Yeah.
0: And I let my guard down and I start saying more racial stuff than I already would be saying. Jesus. Oh my God. So anyway, I just want everybody to know, Glowbug and all the great people of chat, you got to work with me on this if we're truly going to be able to be funny. Because Gene getting them all right is not funny. And you guys giving him... Now, if Gene would get them all right on his own, that's fantastic. And when we get down to second grade, Gene might very well do that. He'll never... like, he may not miss one. But please, let Gene... Let Gene's stupidity shine through on its own. And please...
3: Walker's going to pass me up.
0: When we go to chat assist, yeah, throw him a couple good ones, but then throw a couple... Gene, you gotta trust me on this one. You know, it's whatever.
5: Let me tell you something. It's the answer is whatever. No, Gene. No, you chat among them.
3: There'll be like nine answers on there. I got to pick from them.
0: Yes, that would be exactly. Great.
1: Yeah.
0: That'd be great. Absolutely. Absolutely great.
3: Oh, man.
0: So today is Gene. We're prepared. But yes, Gene will have his first test in fourth grade. Gene used to be. Woo! We started out Gene in fifth. And Gene stayed in fifth for a little bit. Now we're down to, he lost three in a row in fifth grade, which then, you know, within the rules, it cuts you down a grade.
1: He was in for six. Six of them.
3: You should have had a curve there, you know.
0: What do you mean a curve?
3: Like, you get so many, there's a curve angle where, like, you pass your...
1: So what would your curve be on zero?
6: You know, he probably shouldn't have said that.
7: That kind of frank dialogue troubles me.
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0: Seth. And this guy, I think he's making his last-minute push for Barb.
2: Seth Wiley.
0: Seth Wiley comes in on the PayPal, Venmo, Cash App, at the Bubba Army. Thank you, Seth. I think he's posturing or making it up for that last-minute Barb total of two Gs.
2: He paid two Gs just now?
0: No, that's what everybody's barped. Do you even know about stuff that goes on around here? I don't think you do, bud.
3: Gene, did you download the app?
0: I don't think, Lummy, you know what? Lummy, you know the answer to that before you even ask it, right?
4: What app?
0: Yeah, there you go. Gene, did you download the app? .. What app? The app that we sent you, the link
4: is
0: to.
4: Is it ready?
0: No, we're asking you to, Lummy, just don't worry about it.
3: Never mind. I mean,
0: like, he's going
4: to
0: figure
4: it out. Oh, you want me
0: to
4: download it to see if it works?
0: It would be, Lummy.
4: Yes, sir. I got to even find apps first.
0: Lummy. It would be probably the way to get this done, to get maybe potentially...
4: You'd have to help me out.
0: No, shut up. I'm going to tell how to do it. You idiot. God, you're nonstop over there. Just a flapping. Because I've got a problem. But I'm trying to blurt something out. I got, there's something I specifically want to say, and you keep derailing me with your nonsense.
3: Dr. Remulak, $100.
0: Oh, my God. Oh, man. Dr. Remulak, thank you. So, Lummy, if you really want to get Lasker's opinion, because anything technical goes through Sarah anyway.
3: Yeah.
0: So what happens is anything technical.
4: Well, you say that like that's a bad thing.
0: I'm not saying it's a bad
4: it's a
0: thing.
4: Great
0: I think
4: thing.
0: It's a great thing for Sarah.
4: What did I say I got?
0: I think it's a great thing for Sarah that she can help her husband figure out rudimentary type tasks that, you know, basically chimpanzees could learn. Yes, it is good for her to have that relationship with you, Gene. Yes, indeed. You are a lucky man because you have a woman that is very, very smart and can also dummy herself down to Gene Lasker level and teach you things in life. Yes, not only is your wife very attractive, not only do you love her very much, but quite frankly, I don't know if you could even function without her. I don't even know if you could roll around life without her.
3: Justin Showtime.
4: I'd be
3: Webster.
4: In a smaller garage, that's for sure.
0: No, you would be like
3: 20.
0: Go ahead, Lummy.
3: Justin Showtime Webster, $20.
0: Thank you, Justin Showtime Webster. So, Lummy, send the app to Sarah and say, Sarah, could you please maybe navigate around on this and let us know if you find any bugs or hiccups within this? This is Bubba's new app. He wants Gene to do this task, but indeed Gene's not capable of. And we know.
4: I'll do it with her.
0: Shut up, Gene. And so. We know that if we did send it to Gene and it was a homework assignment that he was supposed to get done for the show, you would end up doing it anyway. So let's cut out the stupid middleman and let me just send it right to you, Sarah. And could you report back this? Lummy, this is from you, obviously.
3: Yes.
0: Could you report back to me, you know, by, early next week sometime? By the time Gene gets back on the air Wednesday, could you please give me your report? And, you know, very well she could be, because let me right now, people that are beta testing the app, we're down to, like, I'm not bragging or anything, but you and Macho Man can help me out here. We're down to the final phases of just the, we're kind of, it's kind of more of the secretarial slash business, making sure we have the right numbers, routing numbers, and what have you. But we're down to like the that part of the app where we've all tried to hiccup, you know, make it hiccup. We've all tried to, you know, plug it in our CarPlay and then, you know, turn our phone screens, go from, you know, active mode to resting home screen mode. And does the stream still keep playing? That was a problem we used to have. That's been resolved. Does it automatically pop up on your CarPlay when you plug? Yes, immediately it pops up. Like, I think we got the bugs worked out. So the report coming back from Sarah Lasker could very be.
3: Well, this is the thing, though. This is the difference. Formerly Paul Balcerata, 25, is we were missing the person like Gene.
0: Oh, the stupid person.
3: I didn't say that.
0: Okay, so I understand.
4: Yeah, you did. Hold on. You're looking right at me and saying it, too.
0: He didn't. Lummy, it's my, I mean, Gene, I said it. Don't get mad at Lummy for it. Okay? I said it. You're stupid. But you're not. Gene, I say that in a very affectionate way. Oh, Lummy, I even hate to even tell people what just happened right
4: now.
0: My
4: screen went out.
0: Yeah.
4: Did yours?
0: Yeah, well, Lummy.
3: That's where it is.
0: I'm blue screen. I think he's got the same situation I got.
3: We all have it.
4: I got black screen.
0: Macho, can I throw it over to you real fast? Is this really pissing you off with regards to the amount of money we pay to have a double redundant internet willy at the highest capability known to man, and we have nothing but these type of issues?
5: I mean, it's not an internet issue because I'm checking our monitor right now. We're up on Frontier. It's just that machine has just been a pain in the ass.
0: Hold on now.
5: So we could go get a temporary machine till we get the other machine.
0: No. Does Gene run on my same machine?
5: No. He's seen they're mirrored your screens.
3: Yeah, we see it in our screen.
5: So they can see what you're playing.
4: My blue light's coming back
0: on. But they can only see my left screen. They can't see my right screen. I don't want them seeing my right screen.
5: They can't see the naughty stuff.
0: Because I don't got naughty. Macho Man, you just threw the bad people a bone, and they're all going to be like, the headlines are going to rain. Malama, you ready? Even his engineer knows that he is a very shady, untrusty, very, very, very bad person.
4: That got us to the dance,
0: yeah,
4: though.
0: Even so, it finally took till August 14th, 2026 at 6:47 Eastern for the truth to come out, and that is Bubba's very naughty. He has very naughty things pulled up on his, and I don't.
4: Well, that's all right.
0: I don't.
4: You got stupid friends.
5: Just for the record,
4: too.
5: He does not. That was a joke.
0: On my right screen, I have this. I'm going to be honest with you. On my right screen, this is what I have on my right screen. The first box is usually our YouTube feed. So I can see the chat and everything, right? And then my second one is I've been monitoring Deadly Intentions, so I'll have the Deadly Intentions. Then the third one will be like I have that futures app that shows you the future commodities of gas, silver, gold. I mostly monitor it to see what the daily pet, you know, Brent crude oil is trading at. You know, it's been as high as 118 one day and as low as like $69, and it's all contingent upon this, you know, Iranian situation that we're involved in. It seems like the futures of Brent crude oil is contingent upon that, and it fluctuates based on whether Trump says he's going to attack or we're not attacking. And it seems like, Lummy, when we attack, it goes down. And when we're at a ceasefire, you know, everybody burn a timeout, it goes up.
3: Yeah, that's the way it goes. That's horrible to look at. Your computer screen back up. Do you want to go to Black Guy and Cali?
0: Yeah, I do. I want to go to Black Guy and Cali. I have him written down.
4: I thought we were already there. My screen's black.
0: No, so
4: it's black,
0: Sarah, here's the deal. Gene, here's the deal.
4: All right.
0: We're going to send you the app. I don't want Sarah doing the work for you because
4: I'll do it.
0: No, but hear me out, bud, because she really is good. And I don't want a good, I want a guy that has the technical skill set of you, because I think that your barbaric type skill set is very much prevalent.
4: Pretty barbaric.
0: Well, just don't break down my words, okay, at this point. Just go with it. But Lummy, I'm trying to explain to him is I think that there's a portion of our audience that is as technically barbaric as Gene is.
3: Yes.
0: So, Gene, you're representing that, you know, fairly large portion of our listening audience that has the mentality and barbaric technical technical skill sets that you do. You know what I'm saying?
6: One percenter.
0: No, I don't think it's, I think it's quite higher than that, my friend. I think it's more like 15. But Lummy, if we could get that, if that 15% of Bubba Army, you know, not so necessarily, you're not necessarily book smart, but you're street smart. Hell, you probably own your own business. You're probably, I mean, like, you're probably pretty damn successful, but you got, you know, you're not real good on the technical stuff. And, you know, you didn't really pay attention in high school much. You went out there and busted ass and were a hustler like Lasker and a gypsy and a getaway driver and a car.
4: I didn't learn much because I was always worried about working.
0: He didn't learn much because he was always about the dark side of society. Gypsy, getaway driver, stealing leather jackets from JCPenney and turning them in. Like,
4: working for the fair.
0: He was a carny for a while. Like Gene, been arrested 16 times. Like, I mean, we got some guys out there probably, you know, gotten into a little bit of trouble over their lives. You know, earlier on, they might have been doing something a little shady in life, but now they've legitimized themselves and they're really a good husband and a dad, and they started their own business 20 years ago and it's going pretty good, but they can't, you know, download anything on their phone. They're, you know, and you know it, Lummy, you see those kind of guys and they just hand their phone to their significant other. Yes, like they do, just hand it to it. I've seen Lasker. Here, Sarah. And he just hands her the phone. There is no pass. She just goes in there and navigates around and does whatever she wants, and then she say, "Here, Gene, this is what you were looking for," and she hands it back to Gene, and Gene, like a monkey, then grabs it and, you know, like looks at it and, you know, thinks that he may have been the person that got there. So Gene, we're going to send you the app. If you could barbarically navigate around and see if you can figure it out and then come back to us Wednesday with us.
4: So what am I doing? I'm finding places to go or something in there?
0: I can't even really explain it to you right now.
3: Just download it.
4: Just download it.
3: And try to listen.
0: Lummy, look
4: at any instructions in there?
0: Lummy, look at him mean and say, just download it and mess around with it.
3: Download it and mess around with it.
0: Yeah. Yeah. So, black guy.
4: That's
0: from
4: your mean face?
0: Black guy from Cali, go ahead.
7: Hey, good morning.
0: Good morning, Monty.
7: Hey, I just wanted to call in and mark out to Gene.
0: I mean, let me, if you advertise yourself.
7: I am black.
0: Hold on, sir.
7: For everybody out there.
0: Black guy from Cali, let me just get a couple things straight. First of all, I am very appreciative. You are huge Bubba Army. You're there every day for us.
4: Every day.
0: You contribute. You and Gene got a special little dynamic within chat. So I want to let you know that I appreciate you very much so. I know you're Bubba Army P1, and so I hope that you could roll with the joke so that when you describe yourself as a black man from Cali, and indeed you are a black man for Cali, I think that might be in an inner circle Bubba Army, if you know, you know kind of way. I think that's kind of funny. What's your ruling on a black man from Cali?
7: Hey, Bubba, I've been here. since the Power Pig days, and I understand the show, and I get Gene, so I love it. I can deal with it.
0: So, black guy from Cali, what were you going to say, my friend?
7: Wait, really?
0: Yeah, well, you're calling in about something.
7: Oh, that's it. I just wanted to mark out the Gene and tell him thanks for the. Give me a shout out on a regular.
0: Tell him
3: too with the answers when we have him help Gene.
0: Who?
7: Black
0: guy from Cali.
4: Yeah, that's what I said. I said he'll tell me the truth.
0: So black guy from Cali, Gene and you have really established a pretty good relationship on chat. Like you guys, you know, you got Gene's back. He's got your back. He likes you. So that being said, you being, you know, kind of a Gene Lasker fan, if you will, you might be the kind of guy that give him all. You and Glowbug might be the kind of that gives him all the right answers. So we want you, black guy from Cali, to, you know, give us your word that you're going to throw some curveballs in there as well.
7: Oh, definitely.
4: That's, don't listen to Bubba, man. Be a fro brother.
0: Don't be a
3: what brother?
0: A fro brother?
4: Yeah.
0: You're not a fro brother.
4: My hair. He's got a fro, and I got a fro.
0: Well, you got a white trash mullet, Gene.
7: I'm bald headed.
0: Yeah, and if you know, back in the day,
4: nobody could tell that over the radio.
0: Now, black guy from Cali, let me ask you a question. When you used to have hair, could you get one of those big ass 70s afros going? Because some black guys can, and some guys can't. It's based on like how your hair texture is or something.
7: That's the last time I had one was in the 70s.
0: How big was it? Was like big?
7: It was like. at least 5 or 6 inches long.
0: Hell yeah. Did you have the pick where you'd pick it out?
7: Yeah, I had the fist on the phone on the comb and everything.
0: Oh yeah, so you had the black power fist on your Afro pick, and you know, that's about as stereotypical as one could get. Now, what can you not? Now, did you?
7: Yeah.
0: Now let me ask you a question, black guy from Cali. Did you ever go with like the Rick James wet look? Did you ever go with that look?
7: I did have a Jerry curl for a little while, but that's about it.
0: Man, Rick James, remember, so let me, I wish I had pictures where you could show me, but like, you know, back in the day when, you know, the cool black guys that you, like, being a white kid in Indiana, the cool black guys we would be exposed to would be like Rick James, because we're watching TV, like MTV, and She's a Super Freak was like my ninth grade year. So, you know, Rick James had that real wet look, that real Jerry curl look. And then I'm trying to think, probably the Jackson 5 or like black guy from Cali, who had the best real brother Afro?
7: Like back
0: in the day, this is Rick James right here. Rick James had that wet look, like that wet look. And black guy from Cali says that he at one time did have a Rick James.
7: Yeah, it was like the Commodores or Jim Kelly.
0: I remember the Commodores, Lovey?
3: No, that was just
0: you don't remember
3: my time.
0: The Commodores?
3: No.
0: Oh man. So give me a picture of the Jackson 5, because I remember so black guy from Cali, you know, there was that time of period where the Rick James wet look was cool for brothers, but then before that, you know, it's always been like, you know, the Afro.
4: Yeah, all the little guys had that. All the Michael Jacksons.
0: Yeah, except I don't know, and I even think that the Jackson 5. Here I go. I'm gonna see. Yeah, here. Hold on.
4: They all had froze.
0: These were afros, man. These were like.
4: There you go.
0: Yeah, like right Round here. Headed. Like right here. Look at that.
4: That's some man.
0: That is a strong afro.
4: That's a real
0: game.
4: Black family.
0: Well, of course, Gene. It's also a very talented, very black family. Do you know, Gene? Not that this is part of the fourth grade curriculum. And black guy from Cali, do not answer him. But Gene, do you know where the Jackson family is from? Where they grew up?
4: The ghetto.
7: They are from Gary, Indiana.
0: Black guy, I told you not to answer, bitch.
7: Oh, I'm sorry.
0: You idiot. I told you not to answer, you idiot. Yes, everybody knows they're from Gary, Indiana.
4: Well, they were a good family because the dad stayed with them the whole
0: time.
4: They're
0: not from, hold on. They're not from the ghetto. There's a ghetto in every city, Gene.
3: Isn't Gary pretty ghetto?
0: Yes, but.
4: There you go.
0: But, you know, in New York, every major metropolitan has a ghetto section. So ghetto is not a city. It's a area within each city, Gene, you idiot.
4: Well, don't ask the black person that, because they'll say it's a city.
0: No. The black guy said Gary, Indiana. That's what the black guy did. That's the guy we got on the phone right now, the expert of afros. And so, black guy from Cali, you had an afro back in the day?
7: Yes, sir.
0: And with the black power, with the black power pick.
3: Yes.
0: And like, did you have to put any like hairspray or anything in it, or would it just fro out naturally?
7: My mother used to put Afro Sheen on my head.
0: Oh, hell yeah. I remember I'd watch Soul Train on Saturdays, and man, they'd be like, this segment brought to you by Afro Sheen. Afro Sheen, what a true black man puts on his hair. Afro Sheen. Want to be cool? Like the Jackson 5? Use Afro Sheen. And it was like, what was Afro Sheen? What did it, what was the, was it like hairspray? Was it like hair gel? What was it?
7: I don't know what it did, but it made your hair wet.
0: Oh, it made it wet.
4: Brew cream.
7: And shiny.
0: Yeah. So Afro Sheen would be more towards the Rick James look.
7: Yeah, pretty much.
4: You want to let your hair go straight up.
0: Yeah, Rick James had that wet Jerry curl. And then, you know, of course, Jackson 5 had the true Afro. So, anyway, black guy from Cali, we want to, when we do open it up, Gene smarter than, you know, at...
4: Don't listen to him. Whatever, I'll be looking for your name.
0: Whatever
4: there, black
0: grade
4: man
0: he's in.
4: Cali, give me the good answer.
0: Please don't
4: help me
0: just...
4: out.
0: Don't just... Now,
4: help a fro brother out.
0: Now, black guy from Cali, occasionally give him the right answer so then that'll give him a false sense of security, because he will answer one of your questions correctly. In fact, and actually, Yeah, and then just mix it up from
4: don't
0: there.
4: Don't hate on the white guy now.
0: No, what we're trying to get, you know what, Gene? This is actually completely opposite of how really society is perceived nowadays. This is a black guy trying to help out a white guy.
4: Right. I know, and you're trying to help him not help the white guy.
0: So this is a black guy trying to help a white guy, and the white guy's friend is telling the black guy not to help the white guy.
4: Yeah.
0: That's what this is.
4: We got this all crazy,
0: that's
4: don't
0: very,
4: we?
0: That's a very rare dynamic in today's society. Anyway, black guy from Cali, man, appreciate you, my friend. Thank you for calling.
7: All right, thanks.
0: All right, man. Black guy from Cali, man, been a fan of the show since the Power Pig days.
4: Wow.
0: Oh. Yeah. So, Gene, do you, and I bet you Lummy knows where it's at, too. So, I've been, everybody's going to start, like, clowning me a little bit on this, but as I get older, I've put a lot more value on family. And as I get, you know, as we're not racing as much, our last two races have gotten canceled at Ocala Speedway, Bubba Raceway Park. So, you know, and we've kind of skinnied down the schedule because racing in Florida, there's just not enough cars and there's, you know, four or five tracks to choose from. You know, you got Kenny and New Henry. You got Ocala Speedway. You got Lake City. You got Alltech. You got, I think that's
4: Volusia.
0: And Volusia. So, you know, there's just not enough cars for all of us to be running every Saturday night. So we all kind of have working together and we schedule races like every month to every 6 weeks. And so we don't have to be up there so much. And not only that, but the market just, Gene, you know that local racing is in trouble right now.
4: Like, yeah.
0: The streaming services, Flow and Dirt Vision and what have you, that's great. And listen, I watch them just as much as everybody else does, but what that does is it keeps people from coming out to your local track on Saturday night and watching the local guys when they can watch, you know, the pro. That's like this. Would you, on a Saturday night, would you go to your local high school football game if it was on a Sunday? Or and watch a local football game on Sunday, a high school football game on Sunday, or would you rather watch the NFL Sunday Ticket?
3: NFL Sunday Ticket.
0: I mean, yeah, of course. So do you go out to your local Saturday night, you know, local dirt track where most of your guys are local talent? They're great racers, and some of them are even as good enough to be on the big guy circuit, if you will. But it's not the big guy circuit. It's not the professional highest level of dirt racing that you could literally be in your living room
4: watching it,
0: you know, in your underwear, having your girl bring your microwave popcorn and beers,
4: watching a little man beat everybody,
0: or you could be on some metal bleachers right, having to park I don't know how far to get your seat, watching a bunch of Crown Vic spin out, and you know, like watching, you know, not some, you know, like people that spin out and, you know, listen, as good as you have local racers that are Gene Lasker and Tyler Klim and Mark Whitener and, you know, Ivan at Lloyd and, you know, Seth Geary, you know, Gene, some of the local big shoot, you know, over the, you know, whether it be old timers or up and coming new kids that are really, really good, you know, making it out of Florida and becoming a professional race car driver is very rare because Florida is not recognized at, like, when you think of dirt racing or local short track racing, you think of Indiana,
4: Pennsylvania,
0: Ohio, Pennsylvania, Iowa, you know, that's kind of the states that are like, you know, that's where the best of the best. So that's where those kids get. They race against better competition. They race more often during the summertime. I mean, in Florida, you're lucky to find...
4: You get rained out all the time.
0: Yeah, in Florida, one, you got a 50-50 shot of raining out. And then, if you're talking about the months of, like, June through to September, you know, Gene, at that point, it's a 50-50 rain out because it's our rainy season.
4: Bad.
0: And so, you know, you're pulling 2-3.5 hours to the track. You're burning up I don't know how much diesel fuel at $5.50 a gallon, and you're racing, you know, a bunch of local guys, and you're a local guy, and it costs you $2,100 to get your car ready, right? You know, Gene, new rubber, you gotta have new tires. So it costs you, you know, $2,100 to get your car ready, and you're racing for $800. And the tracks can't pay any more than that because we don't have anybody coming into the stands as much. When we used to do 1,000 people on a Saturday night, we're now doing 300 because everybody's at home.
4: Too hot out.
0: Well, Gene, again, you sound like the average fan. Get in the rain. Too hot. Rather just stay home and watch World of Outlaws or Lucas. Or, you know what, USAC, there's a real good non-wing show going on. Like, you know, or the 360 Nationals.
4: Yeah, I'd rather watch Rico.
0: You
4: know,
0: are you going to come to my track this Saturday night, or are you going to watch the finals of the 360 Nationals on Flow?
4: Greatest race ever, wasn't it?
0: Right. So you're going to watch, I'm not the 360, the 410. So the Knoxville 410 Nationals final is this Saturday night. Are you going to watch that, or are you going to pay... You know, two pit passes are $35. That's 70. Are you going to pay $70 for you and your girl to go to your local short track, have access to the pits, and sit on bleachers all night and watch a bunch of, you know, door bangers?
4: Yeah.
0: It's and listen, as tough as it is to be on the fan and racer side of it, you should see how tough it is to be on the owning a track side of it. No, you know what I'm saying?
4: Yeah.
0: Like, you know, I mean, we're losing way more than you are. I mean, you know, before we pay one racer, we got 3,000 or 4,000 in expenses between all the concession people, the track insurance, the track announcer, the flagmen, all the guys who run the wrecker crew, the pit steward, the announcer, the scorekeepers, the ticket takers. Like, I mean, just we got $3,000 or $4,000 before we get racer one. Before one person buys a hot dog and pays for a full admission price to come watch the races, we start our night out at $4,000 in the hole.
4: Jeez.
0: So, I mean, you know, and you usually, back in the day, you could make that up because you had, you know, 120 cars. Each car brings 3 or 4, you know, guys for the pits, and then you got, you know, 600-700 in the bleachers, and that's where, you know, your back gate with your pits and your racers, that pretty much pays the purse if you have a big enough car count, and then usually your grandstands are where your profit is.
4: And then Lasker gets in a bus and tears your fence down.
0: And then Lasker gets in a bus and tears my fence down that costs me $12,200 to fix. See, here's what racers don't understand. When these door jammers out there racing the Crown Vicks and they put the other guy into the wall and then he climbs up the fence, you don't realize that, you know, I have to pay for that fence guy. And let me, I just most recently got hooked up with Travis the Welder and Austin, you know, Austin from Austin Fence. But before I had a fence hookup, I'd have to call the local Ocala fence guy and he'd come out there and be like, "Nah, you know, I can weld it here and bend it there. And, you know, if it was all new, it'd be $12,500, but I could probably put it together for about five or six thousand to cobble the fence together." And, you know, a couple guys that paid you $35 to get in and you paid him $50 to finish in last place, and he only bought two pit passes, but he cost $5,000 in damage. Yeah, I mean, the numbers get pretty painful pretty quick.
3: Jason Lindquist, $10.
0: So anyway, Gene, we're gonna send you the link to the app, and
3: I'll send it to him. Yeah. So I'll get with Gene and have him look it up on his email.
4: Okay, good.
0: All right, thank you, Gene.
3: Yeah, because I've done it.
0: Sarah,
3: yeah.
0: Please don't help him. Okay, thank you.
4: Do I get email on my phone?
3: Oh boy, I don't know,
0: Gene. You don't know if you get email on your phone or not?
4: No, I don't.
0: Wow,
4: I got to go to my computer to get
0: this
4: that?
0: This might be dumber than we thought. Like this.
3: Yeah, I don't know what to say now, Bubba.
0: We might want to be, I mean, this might be border retardation.
3: I mean, he is in fourth grade.
0: I mean, you
6: Mission accomplished. Sure. Another segment failed. More of the Bubba the Love Sponge Show after this.

0: Appreciate you guys. Friday, August 14th, 2026. Gene Lasker as your co-host. And later today, we'll be playing probably, maybe we'll get to a little bit earlier today, maybe like 8:30, quarter to 9. But by the end of the show today, we will have played, is Gene Lasker smarter than a fourth grader? I've already showed Gene where we're getting the fourth grade questions from. It's a legitimate fourth grade source. He has verified that. I showed you guys as well. We'll be playing that. This is his first test in fourth grade. Everything's called a test. So like, and if you lose three tests in a row, then you get, knocked down a grade. That's what happened here. Gene used to be in fifth grade, but he lost three in a row. Now this is his first. Well, Gene, this is your first test within your fourth grade year.
1: Yeah.
0: And then if you would happen to throw, if Gene could cobble three together, then he'll go back to fifth grade.
1: Yeah.
0: It may just be it might be like 3 years from now, Gene, and like, through all of the, I get three right, move back, but get three wrong. Boom, boom, boom.
1: Yeah.
0: I got to think that you may never get any higher than seventh grade. I mean, in our lifetime.
1: Thanks,
0: like in our life. No, it's not, nothing to do with friendship. I love the hell out of you. Like, I absolutely adore you, but I'm just trying to be honest with you. Like, if we're just to be
1: just
0: like,
1: be you, honest
0: could,
1: with
0: like you, you could probably come to me and be like, hey, Sponge, I'm just going to be honest with you. And I probably shouldn't be saying this, but you're probably just going to be fat all your life. Like, you're never going to get back to where you was. So just, be fat and happy.
1: Happy.
0: Like a fat sponge is sometimes a happy sponge. You know what I'm saying? Like, just eat what you want, buddy. Get as fat as you want. I'm the first guy ever to put a 300-pound man in a sprint car and win a championship. Mm-hmm, I am Gene Lasker. I owned Bubba's sprint car.
1: No one's going to check in that beat.
0: I own Bubba's sprint car. I'm the owner. Yeah, I drove two and run more features than any person in one single year at Jacksonville Raceway Park, but I also crashed a lot too.
1: Yes, I did.
0: And Sponge was just smooth and steady. He was a second to sixth place guy every night. Never, always got off the wrecks. He's just really good. Yeah.
1: That's a hell of a feat in itself, I'm telling you. Just you finished every single race in the top five or six.
0: Yeah, and that's back when we'd have 24 car fields.
1: Oh yes, sir.
0: Like in today's world.
1: Well, 19 cars at the least.
0: Let's also not forget that sprint car racing 360 unrestricted USCS ASCS rules, meaning like you're a bona fide 360. You're not a Top Gun,
1: right?
0: Choked down, carbureted. You're a legitimate 360. Power plant. We used to race those at East Bay when Stanley Colon and a little bit of Al Vonador when he owned the track. But the heydays was when Stanley Colon owned the track, like let's say 97 through 2003 or whenever Stanley died. It took a little bit of a hit because he sold it. But Stanley, I mean, he was such a great promoter that they would pack the stands out. They would use me to do that because I was on 98 Rock. Everybody, like, I was like, I had the number one show, like, by a 30 share. Everybody listened to the show. Like, women, men, accountants, lawyers, Stevie Williams, excavator, powder, like, guys on the job side, everything. And so we put like two, like, remember, Gene, we put 2,000 or 3,000 people in the stands on just a regular Saturday night. And there would be, now this is unheard of by Florida local racing standards. We would have 35 or 36 sprint cars trying to make a 24 car A main. So they would actually have on an actual B main that you had to transfer out of. Now, Gene, in today's world, you're lucky to get...
1: You'll never see that.
0: You're lucky to get 14 cars.
1: Yeah,
0: pavement or dirt. Yep. Like,

0: 16 is a good, like the sprint car that we run, this Top Gun sprint car series that we run down here, that's the basically the only sanctioning sprint car series in all of Florida, because, you know, racing is just...
1: They got the BG pavement guys, but they only got 14 cars.
0: Right, exactly. And you're never going to get all 14 to show up the same night.
1: Nope.
0: They all, I mean, you, when they got, I've seen them where they've had car counts of 6 and 7.
1: Yeah, that's about us over in St. Pete right
0: now. So, you know, it's
1: dying here.
0: Yeah, it's a tough living. So anyway, listen, I know I'm guilty of this, and I know absolutely Lasker's guilty of this, but I started to get back to, I wanted to tell everybody that, like, as I get older, I'm trying to put more time in. I got kind of down the beaten path a little bit and got Gene rabbit holed me, or I rabbit holed myself.
2: Yeah, it's Gene, probably.
0: Yeah, let's blame it on Gene.
1: Yeah, just hang out with your buddy over there, Lummy.
0: Gene, we're just going to start blaming stuff on you. You know what I'm saying? Be like, oh, man, Lummy, you know why I completely...
1: It's whatever you say, you know why, Bubba, that's what Lummy's going to say.
0: Yeah, exactly. I mean, I got him so Stockholmed. You don't understand.
1: I live next door.
0: If I told him literally to choke you out, he'd be like Frankenstein and just choke you, put his eyes, roll his eyes in the back of his head and just choke you out.
1: How hard do you want me to choke you, Bubba?
0: Well, hard. So anyway, I have just, like, I'm trying to meet Tarek, my brother-in-law, my sister's husband, who is really a good dude.
1: Is that dude ever going to age?
0: That guy's such a good dude. You know, like, I often think of who my sister could end up with. You know, listen, I love my sister so much. She is such a good person. And, you know, yes, I will proverbially be down on myself and the 800-pound elephant in the room, as much as I fret over my sister. And my sister, you know, tells me how much she loves me and how proud she is of me. She's like my little cheerleader as well. Because there's been times where I've been, you know, like, really mentally down. You know, Lummy, I was really, really depressed, like, in 17 and 18 when I didn't know if I was going to be able to make it or not. Like, you know, I was talking to Fabrizi about maybe selling roofs. Lasker told me that...
1: I'll give you half my business.
0: Well, yeah, Lasker actually, I've told the story before, but Lasker actually, you know, was one of about five people, Jimmy Clevis, the Diacos, a bunch of people stepped up and said, hey, we'll try to carve out some kind of job for you. And they were there for me, you know, and so I'll be forever grateful. But there were a couple years that I was really, you know, not necessarily mentally in a good place. And my sister, you know, would be like, you know, kind of like call on me every couple days and check on me. And she would come. I mean, that was when I was living in a trailer behind the studio. Remember that?
2: Yes.
0: Those were the worst years ever. And my washer and dryer were underneath the stairwell. So my, you know, I had to do my laundry outside in the pave, you know, out in the parking lot. And I had like the little canopy down with these little chairs. And it had a little grill on the outside of the 31-foot trailer that I lived in for 4 months because I didn't know, you know, I didn't really know the future of the show, if we were going to make it or not. You know, that's Lummy when we were on Twitch and a smattering of some, you know, some terrestrial affiliates. But, you know, the most of our money was starting to lean on streaming. And in the early days of streaming, before we got, I don't know, the level that we are now, you know, it was really touch and go. Really touch and go. You know, I'm borrowing money from Tom Bean and, you know, trying to make payroll, and it was a very tough time. And my sister has always been there for me. And so I'm trying to spend more time with her.
1: So you don't think she ever in the background when she wasn't talking to you going, ha-ha, I'm making more money than him now?
0: No, not. Anyway, like I said, I forever will beat myself over missing her wedding. The 800-pound gorilla sometimes in the room.
1: You missed her wedding?
0: Yes. We were arguing at the time, having some stupid family dust up. And my wife at the time, you know, like, it was just, they kind of didn't like Heather. And, you know, I don't know, Heather was very sweet to them, but it was not a very healthy time for my family. And so my sister had a destination wedding, and it was just my mom and my stepfather, Eddie, and a couple other people, you know, just a couple, I forget, like, well, hold on, Mike Tyson was there.
1: Yes,
0: yes, Mike Tyson crashed my sister's wedding.
1: You're kidding me?
0: No, I'm not. So listen, I mean, I can even show you pictures. So my brother-in-law and my sister, they decide to do this getaway wedding in Vegas, and literally it's just the family members only. Like, it's me. It would have been me and Heather had we gone, but I didn't go, and that's what I'll, you know, forever. And like, let me, as she has pictures of her wedding, and it's a family-only deal, and it's just Mom and Jeff, and it's not me and my wife, because I was being a hard-headed, stupid son of a bitch listening to people I shouldn't listen to. And, you know, man, if your significant other ever gives you an ultimatum to pick her or your family, man, don't pick her. Because you know why? Your family will never leave you.
1: Yeah.
0: Do you think that Heather or any, like, do you think that any of the women that I've been with, now, hopefully they love me for the right reason, but I think that money had a lot to do with the attraction.
1: Yeah, thanks.
0: The lifestyle and the money and the big house and all that, you know, really probably had something to do with me scoring, you know, as hot a woman, and including like Erica, like, she's way hot compared to what I probably should be with.
1: Yeah, jumped on board when you had nothing.
0: Yeah, Erica's been there for a long time for me.
1: She's real.
0: And she's the, out of all of them, she's by far the one that truly loves me for me.
1: Right.
0: And loved me when I was at my lowest. Like, you know. And so anyway, I missed my sister's wedding. But if you look at pictures from the wedding, Mike Tyson is in them.
1: Why? He was next door.
0: Listen, they got married in Vegas, and it was like, I don't know, it was at one of the hotels, and then you rent out their, like, they have a little mini ballroom for like a small, you know, private weddings like this. Yeah. Like, just, you know, you probably have, you know, 10 to 12 people, you know, with your family and a couple of your close friends. And so they have these little rooms specifically made, so you're not renting out a big ballroom, right, you know, when you're only going to have 14 people.
1: Exactly.
0: And they sell you the cake package and the guy that takes the picture package. And, you know, it's just the typical New York, Las Vegas wedding. Well, Tyson was doing an autograph within this mall area that's hooked on to the casino. You know, are these sports memorabilia shops? Then they got a couple of the storefronts are, you know, temporary wedding deals, you know, where Tara would be. That's all within, like, you know, the mall area. And so the place, the business that was right by where she was getting married at, in this little hall within the mall, was a sports memorabilia deal, and they had Mike Tyson signing, like a 2-hour Mike Tyson signing. And you could get, and the way this works with celebrities, and Pete Rose did it a lot, is that they'll pay you per signature. So let me, like, they may charge the audience, I mean the customers, you know, $100, but, you know, Tyson gets 75 of it.
1: Yeah.
0: And, you know, you sit there for 2 hours and sign 1,000 autographs, you know, now you got, you know, what?
1: Did Hogan get that when he did his?
0: Oh, but it was much, much larger. Much,
1: really?
0: Much larger. Yeah. Much, much larger of an amount. Yeah, just, I'm not going to get into that. So anyway, Tyson's doing like a 2-hour, you know, autograph session right next to Tara. Well, his autograph session gets done. Well, you know, the back end of the store, what's open to the front, but they have a backstage area, like how the you know, delivery guys and the employees and people that are dropping off supplies, you know, they got the back door. And so he goes out the back door of this car memorabilia place. Well, the back door of its place is right next door to the back door where Tara's having her wedding.
1: Uh-huh.
0: And Tyson and his couple of his handlers, they heard, like, the music over pumping.
1: Uh-huh.
0: My sister had, like, a little bit of a DJ and a whole nine yards. And Tyson, you know, being Mike Tyson, just stuck his head in there because he, like, thought it was some kind of party, right?
1: Yeah.
0: I mean, right? I mean, you know, yeah. Let me, if you're Mike Tyson, you just made $10,000, you know. At, you
1: looking
0: know,
1: for what, a free show.
0: Well, you just look, I mean, you're just looking, something Dude. Sounds fun, so let me check it out. So he sticks his head in. Tarek recognizes it, and Tarek just, like, now think about it, Lummy. You're from Florida. You're getting married. You got your Florida family there, right? And you look towards the back part of your facility, and you think you saw Mike Tyson stick his head. Like, so, like, you're like, man, I may have had too much to drink tonight, or, like, man, those
1: whatever. That tattoo on that face looked like Mike Tyson.
0: So then you tell everybody, because this is what happened. Tariq told like Tara and my mom and Jeff, hey, I think Mike Tyson just stuck his head through the back door over there. And Tara was like, Tariq, just quit it. Like, you're already
1: drinking.
0: Like, we just got married, so they literally just had their ceremony, and they were just starting, like, the, you know, having, like, some background music and cutting the cake kind of deal, very private deal. And so Tariq sees Mike Tyson. He tells the family, hey, I saw Mike Tyson. They tell him, all right, stop with your, like, here you are. You've only been married 20 minutes, and you're already doing jokes and stuff. Like, stop. Like, for real. And he goes and says, no, I'm going to go look. So he goes to the back, you know, where that little hallway is, to be like the little backstage corridor of all business.
1: Them.
0: And there's Tyson, and he's getting ready to get like in an SUV. And Tariq goes, hey, we were having a wedding. We're having a wedding over here. And I saw you stick your head, you know, head in here. And if you'd like, man, we got food and, you know, a DJ and liquor. You know, we're having a little party here. We'd love to, like, never in a million years thinking Mike Tyson would say,
1: walk in.
0: Oh yeah, let me go over there. So you know, as he does, when you find Mike Tyson in the parking lot that's attached to your wedding venue because he ducked his head in there and looked at you, and he's in his car now or getting ready to get in his SUV, and you tell him, hey, do you want to come to my wedding party? Never in a million years would you think that he would say, you know,
1: yeah.
0: Well, guess what he said? Yeah. I like to hang out. And this is like Saturday. This is like Saturday at like 7:30 p.m. You know, like they got married fairly early. And so Tyson came in for like 20 minutes and was hanging out and told, actually looking at my sister's big boobs, and he actually commented to Tariq, man, those look like those would be fun. For real, like that's the like my whole family. There's an urban like this. I wish I could have been there. I wish I would have been there. But you know, Mike Tyson was at Tara's party, and then when it was time to take pictures, you know, he kind of stepped aside, and then Tariq, hey Mike, will you get in our? We'd love to have you. We'd love to have our wedding picture have you in it.
2: He's like, yeah, all right.
0: So my sister's wedding pictures, there's some pictures that she's got from there. Now, he didn't stay for all the pictures because, you know, they do like the groom and like within the whole picture dance is like, what, 30 minutes? He just, you know, took like, they snapped like two or three different pictures. I think one with him and Tara, one with him, the entire family, and then him with one and him and Tariq. But I mean, that's pretty cool, right?
3: Yeah,
0: I mean,
3: how many
0: people got married in Vegas on a little, you know, 12-person family-only kind of deal, and Mike Tyson ended up, you know, hanging out for 20 minutes at your party? People would even, you know what, I wouldn't even believe Tara if she didn't have pictures. Like, and this is way before AI. You know, this is like, what, I think they've been married, 12 years, something like that? I mean, I think they got married.
1: It has to be like about that.
0: 10,000, I think they got married in like 10 or 11.
3: Okay. 14, yeah.
0: Yeah, I mean, they've been together. Yeah, they've been together. So I'm trying to spend more time with my sister. I'm trying to spend more time with my mother. I've been finding myself, if I have a Saturday open now, me and Eric will drive over and take my mom. She loves going to Culver's, and then we get in the golf cart and drive around. Like, she just like it. She likes that. So I'm trying to spend more. My mom's 80 now, and I'm trying to spend more time with her. And I'm trying to spend more time with my sister. Like last Friday night, Lummi, I made sure to invite her to the comedy show. And she ended up going with meeting Gene and Sarah up there, sat by them one row up from me. But it was good to see my sister there. Like,
3: yeah, it's good.
0: I'm trying to do more stuff with her.
1: She bought my ticket.
0: Yeah, I know she did. God, she's such a baller. You don't even understand. But anyway, I've been trying to spend more time and having lunch with Tariq, her husband.
1: Who don't age?
0: Who's just, he's from Egypt. You know, like technically he's an African American, but because he's from Egypt and that's part of Africa. But
1: well, he
0: anyway,
1: got the best part of a black guy.
0: Well, thank you, Gene. I think he's a good dude. Thanks. Well, if he's better than the next guy, but you're scoring it, not me. So I go to lunch with him yesterday, and we're over. You know, we kind of met halfway, and that's kind of the halfway point's kind of where Gene lives. That's kind of the halfway point. So we were going to go to lunch. Him and I were supposed to go to lunch, but he's like, hey, I gotta swing by this place where he buys silver.
1: He's a good, smart man.
0: Like, he's been buying silver for quite a while. Like, I'm not, I know how many ounces he has. He told me yesterday, and I almost fell over. But he has been buying silver, you know, back when he was paying $18 for silver.
1: Yep.
0: I think silver is now 66, something like that. I don't know what it is. And so he likes to buy silver. And he likes to buy them, like, in these big 10-ounce silver bars, you know, or he'll buy some collector coin silver, you know, like that. But he likes... So he goes every couple months to this place, and let me, I guarantee you, you and Gene have passed it 5,000 times.
3: Oh, yeah.
0: And when I lived in Odessa, I passed it I don't know how many times, and I've always said to myself, I wonder what's in there. I kind of want to go in there, and it's called Legacy Coins, and it's right there on, you know, 40, where 41 starts.
1: It's just a quarter of a mile from hitting 41.
0: It's right
1: and
0: before
1: down
0: you. It's
1: together.
0: Right before you hit those railroad tracks on your right hand side. If you're headed
1: next to Whiskey Willie's,
0: next to Whiskey Willie's, and it's just in a little strip mall. And I've driven by it probably 100 times because they say gold collectibles.
1: I didn't realize they sold that because I'll be in there today. I'll stop by today.
0: So I didn't. So I've never been there. I've never been there.
1: But I'm afraid I'm going to sell my coins to them.
0: Well, I mean, Gene, that's what you can do. Or you can
1: I don't want to sell my coins, but I'm afraid Gene, I go in there and they tell me it's worth this much money. And I won't. Spend.
0: Maybe that. Maybe you can do that.
1: They'll wheel and deal
0: but
1: me out
0: of
1: it.
0: But you could also go and roll it into some more, like, you know, like, I'm just saying, you could go and take some of your jewelry and some of your gold that you may never wear. They'll give you, and then you could get cash for it. Or they would say, do you want to invest in some silver or some anything you can think of? They got it. And so before Tariq and I went to lunch yesterday, he said, hey, I go like every month or so and buy some silver. That's what I've been doing. And smart, by the way.
3: Yeah, smart.
0: Oh my God, he's—I don't know how much. I mean, I know how much he's got, and it's so,
1: silver's going to be going to go up to like $500 an ounce probably 5 years.
0: So anyway, I didn't know. I'm like, first of all, I don't have the money to do this. You know, I don't. Maybe if I ever had some extra money, I'd start rolling in. But I was just, you know, hanging out with Tariq, so you know, I wasn't there to buy any gold or silver or anything like that. But I've always wanted to know what that place was, like what it was. And so I met him over there. It's called Legacy Coins. I'm actually on their website now. It's Tampa Bay Gold and is it Tampa Bay Gold and Silver? No,
3: Tampa Gold Silver.
0: Yeah, TampaGoldSilver.com. You can just put in Google Legacy Coins, and it's unbelievable. This place is unbelievable. I mean, you can buy the bars, you can buy coins, or and you know what, Lummy? They're big on watches. Like, they got Rolexes.
3: Did you tell them about the Bubba Army watch?
0: Well, no,
1: Lummy, I want to hawk this for $400.
0: Lummy, I'm literally at a legitimate gold and silver and bullion and collectibles place. And no, I'm not going to tell them about my $79.95 Bubba Army sweeping.
1: Only so many made. It's collectibles.
0: I know, but don't take your Bubba watches in their place.
3: That's where Gene's for going.
0: by the way, Josh, Eric, and then there's another dude there. I don't know if his name was John or Larry, but here's the other thing. They all got sidearms on them.
1: Nice.
3: Well, yeah, of course they do.
0: Because I'm talking to Eric. He's got his gun right there, you know, like he's a cowboy.
1: Yeah.
0: And I'm like, wow, that's kind of cool. And he goes, listen, we got, you know, they probably got millions and millions of, like, this is a place that's got real commodities like gold and silver. So like, this isn't like ripping off an iPhone.
1: No, nope.
0: That's, you know, electronic device that's going to be outdated and fine. Like, this is what, you know, financial markets trade on. And like, I think it's smart. I don't know a lot about investing, but I think it's smart to buy gold and silver. I think you'll never go wrong. I think that it's just like, you can't go wrong with precious metals, I guess. But this place, man, Gene, this is literally like
1: five minutes.
0: A half a mile, like maybe a mile. A
1: mile from my house.
0: This might be a mile from your house. Yeah, so sports memorabilia,
1: sports cards?
0: They got sports stuff in there. They got a full size Bart Starr statue.
1: Really?
0: I forgot to ask him how much I might want to buy that.
1: Mm.
0: Got a full, and then they got, you know, they got a, what is, I'm trying to think of the other They got a famous statue of another, well, not Jordan. It was another. It was Muhammad Ali.
3: Yeah.
0: They got Muhammad Ali. They got a statue of him. And then they got all these bats and jerseys. But more importantly, man, look what's under the counter. Man, Tariq bought this big, I'm not going to tell you how many ounces, but it was a big old heavy bar of silver. Like, man, I wish I could get me some silver. I mean, you're pretty pimp when you're walking into the gold and silver place. When you're walking into Legacy Coins, and then you got a big hunk of gold or silver, you know, something really, really, really, really, really, you know, really, really going to hold its value. So 10 years from now, you're going to be even that much more of a pimp. So anyway, man, Legacy Coins, it's right there on the corner. I know you've passed it. Gene, roll up in there.
1: I'm going today.
0: Say, hey, man, I didn't hear it on Bubba. See, I'm part of the show. So what kind of deal are you going to get me? What kind of deal are you going to get me? I'm going to buy some silver. I got some gold I want you to look at.
1: I got some coins I want to talk about.
0: Yeah, I mean, here's the one thing, OG, more than anything. Even if you didn't buy or sell, you could go over there and they would give you, like, they would, they're such good dudes. Like, in some of these type of places where you sell coins and, you know, collectibles, you kind of got a feel, like a shady kind of feeling. Like the guy behind, you know, like he's in a wife beater and he's Italian dude smoking a cigar with his hair slicked back. And, you know, it's kind of like, you know, I'm sure there are some people that trade silver and things, coins, and various coin shops and things like collectible shops and coin shops. In Tampa, that's got a shady feel to it, but this place feels like you're almost walking into like the Wawa or the upper crust, you know, convenient. You know, like when you walk into a Wawa and it's all just absolutely
1: American,
0: clean. Well, I was gonna say American, but anyway, Gene, if they could at least give you a general idea of what you got, what it's worth.
1: Yeah, I'm going there.
0: Like they're really, really. They're really, really, like, honest and forthright like that. Like, you know, they'll tell you what you got.
1: I
0: like,
1: got some
0: they're not trying
1: untouched
0: to,
1: Morgan coins.
0: Yeah, they would say, hey, Gene, you know, listen, those things are worth X, and we'll give that to you. Like, that's what we'll, you know, that's what they're worth, though. Even if you walk away, we'll at least tell you what they're worth. So then, Gene, you got a better idea what you got.
3: Yeah.
0: Right? You don't know what you got. I mean, you could, within the coins and things that you already got, you could have some stuff in there.
1: Like, I hope so.
0: Like, what if you got, like, I mean, gold is 40, I think gold's 4,500 an ounce right now.
1: Yeah.
0: So, oof. I mean, you know.
1: I got 20.
0: 1 ounce of, yeah, you think you got 20 ounces of gold?
1: Yes, sir.
0: You think you got 20 ounces of gold?
1: I have 20 ounces of gold.
3: No, he knows he has 20
0: so
3: ounces.
0: So there's
3: of gold.
0: No speculation. You know.
1: I got 10 ounces of it when it was 800 an ounce in 2002.
0: Gee, that's 100 grand. That's 100 grand.
1: Yeah.
0: Just in gold.
1: Yeah.
0: Okay.
1: I got a couple of pounds of silver.
0: For real?
1: For real.
0: Just stuff.
1: I told you about silver a long time ago.
0: You've been buying?
1: Yeah. Ever since Jimmy Dahl turned me on to it. Remember back in the day when we was buying them?
0: No, well, you need to start buying your silver over here.
1: No, that's where I'm going.
0: At Legacy.
3: Good.
0: I mean, they'll give you the because, you know, dealers can build a little bit of a profit margin for them based on what spot is.
1: Well, they're going to make their money on it.
0: They're going to make their money. Of course they are.
1: Yeah.
0: But they're not going to kill you. Like, you're going to.
1: That's all you're looking for.
0: Probably it's going to be as competitive. What you're paying for an ounce of silver or an ounce of gold is probably about as best of a deal as you're going to find in this area. They're really competitive on that.
1: That's all you can ask for.
0: And man, gee, like when I start making a little extra money, you know what I mean? I got like, you know, cause I will start saving money when we are out of the Nassau lease, which starts January 1st. I have to pay clear to the end of the lease. That kind of sucks. That kind of hurts. But when starting in January, we get that's going to be a direct savings to us. So maybe I could make a little bit. Let me and start buying me some
1: silver.
0: Some silver. I hope I'm not too late to the game.
1: No, you're not too late to the game. 5 years from now is going to be too late to the game.
0: Yeah, but like if you know, let's say in the next year, like starting like in February, I could like you know maybe February like you know, 10 months of being able to save a couple $1,000s,
1: right?
0: And then just
1: 2 years from there, you'll be doubling your money.
0: And then just turn that into what, silver and gold?
1: Silver. You can't afford gold.
0: Yeah.
1: It's too late for that.
2: Yeah, you're right. Listen, go for the silver. I know you want to get in the precious metal markets.
1: Gold's so, too much now.
2: Right now, gold's $4,500 an ounce. So I don't think you got enough for that. But you might want to start with silver. Now, see, you know,
1: you might
2: want to start with silver. Silver right now. What is silver? I don't even know. Silver is $64.
1: It was 80 a couple months ago.
2: It was?
1: Yeah.
2: Yeah. So you can get into the silver market, my friend. Go to Legacy. They're right there at Dale Mabry and they're right there before those railroad tracks. That's kind of no man's land. It's no man's land. Yeah, you're transitioning from Dale Mabry to 41
1: into Land O'Lakes Boulevard
2: and then potentially making a right or left on 54, which could take you to the interstate or take you to Pinellas County.
1: Yeah,
2: so it's right there on the right hand side. It's called Legacy. Man, go check them out. And Gene, I'm hoping maybe that's where I'm going to go. Maybe like next year when I got a little something.
1: Yeah, that's what you want to do.
2: Yeah, that's what I like to do.
3: I mean, Gene might be able to chip you off a little bit here and there, right, Gene?
2: I don't want to chip off nothing. Hold on, Lummy. I don't need Gene's money, and I would. And you know what?
1: That's for my grandbabies.
2: Hold on, Gene will tell you right now. I have never asked for a dollar from him.
1: He'd never pay me a dollar either.
2: Well, that's not what. Lummy, Gene, you got.
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13: Let me, I plan on shooting a private video this weekend. I don't know doing what. I got lots of stuff to do. That we'll offer up in the members-only YouTube section.
14: Yeah, Gary has a... I'm sending one of... I recorded one last night.
13: Oh, you did?
14: Yeah, bowling.
13: Oh, did you do... Oh, did you start your Thursday night bowlings again?
14: Oh, I've been doing it for 10 years now.
13: Hold on now. So you're trying to say for the last 10 years...
15: You're a professional bowler?
13: No, he's not what he's saying, Lasker. Shut up. Yeah. Stop, idiot.
15: What's your bowling score?
13: No, listen, that's... Shut up. Let me ask my question first, and then we can ask your question. Lummy, do you have you constantly every Thursday been bowling all of this time? I thought you took a break.
14: No. I took a break maybe for like a month.
13: Every Thursday night you still continue to bowl. I thought that was just like a league that you were in, and it wasn't. So this is just all the time you're in a league.
14: Yes. Yeah. Okay. Our team is very dedicated.
13: Right. And you're in the midst of a season right now?
14: Yeah, it's second last week.
15: Now, are you ever going to win?
14: Yeah, we've won it before.
13: You've won, and what does winning it mean?
14: We usually get about $100 gift card, and then usually about $100 to the bowling alley to spend.
13: Yeah, but it's way more than what it costs you, right?
14: Oh, of course.
13: Like, what does it cost each week?
14: $14.
13: $14.
14: Yes.
13: But then, you always get some
15: That's
13: fries.
15: That's pretty cheap night out.
13: Yeah, but you do that every week.
14: Yes.
13: And so it's not 14, it's probably at the end of the night, it's probably closer to 30, your total bill every night. By the time you have a beer and you have a couple little, maybe some pretzel bites, or are you the kind of guy that can go to a bowling alley and order nothing? Because I'm not, man, it doesn't matter if I just had dinner an hour before. When I go to the bowling alley, I got to get me some pretzel bites or some nachos or something.
14: I got to at least have a drink, but my team, they definitely order for the whole table.
13: I know. Dude. So you have to you guys
15: what does
13: all
15: that mean?
13: You
15: guys nobody chips in.
14: There's two guys that just order for everybody.
13: Oh, and they pay for it.
14: Yeah, they make good money.
13: So they're rich.
14: Yeah.
13: So they just they help man. Listen, Lummy's. We gotta have Lummy in our team. But the bottom line is we gotta all pitch in and buy his tacos and his beers because
15: he's good and we suck.
13: Yeah, because he's
15: so
13: good.
15: We can keep him on our team.
13: Twinkle Toe Garrison.
15: Are you that good?
14: These are the two guys that buy everything are actually the two best.
13: Yeah, okay.
15: Oh, really?
13: You know what, Lummy? That means they like
15: just showing off.
13: Well, no, that means they like Lummy's companionship. And they think Lummy's a cool dude to hang out with. So, you take care of that guy.
15: Suckers.
13: That's the guy you want hanging out with. And then, with Lummy, Gene, you got to think, if Lummy's hanging out with you, not only is Lummy funny and he's a good dude, but I mean,
15: fights.
13: Well, here's the deal. If anybody starts getting a little bit, lippy, you got a 6'6", 315-pound,
15: coming at you.
13: Retard strong, will do as told, loyal. I mean, he becomes your friend and he's loyal,
15: right.
13: He will fight to your honor. So he would step in there and take a bowling ball to his big fat head. Before I let it hit you, because he's just very protective like that. At least he's like George of Mice and Men. I just want to pet it, and I just want to see the wabbits.
15: Smash it.
13: And see, and then if it's mean to you, I will smash it. And if it's nice to you, I will like it, and I will love it. But if it is mean to you, I will smash and kill it for you, Gene.
15: Quickly.
13: So, Lummy, how did bowling go last night?
14: It didn't do as good as the week before, but the one I recorded,
13: That's what your behind the scenes Lummy living with Lummy is going to be.
14: Exactly.
13: Oh, I think the fans would love that.
14: Yeah, it's a quick little one game.
13: What was that? How was it the entire game or was it just
14: the
13: like,
14: entire first game? So
13: I know. So that's there's some probably what 15-20 minutes of length.
14: No, because I told him I only wanted just to record. I had a guy on my team just record when I would get up and bowl, just to make it quick.
13: Then did Ashley edit it? Did you actually do that?
14: I cut down a little bit, and I think Gary's going to make it nice and pretty.
13: All right, thanks, my friend.
2: Did you bowl the time that we went to the game room?
14: Yeah, but that lane was a little smaller, and I had a little concussion, so I was a little out of it.
2: A concussion?
13: Yeah, of course.
2: From what?
13: He doesn't know.
14: Remember when Bubba spun me out and I ran right into the wall
13: Oh, you're talking about...
2: He did it on purpose.
13: Oh, hold on. So, we're talking about the go-kart race?
14: Yeah.
13: So let me... Like, okay, I got I just got... Listen, let's just be honest. Me and Gene, next to Brian... I mean, you know...
2: But Brian just bonsai'd.
14: Hold on, don't get Macho Man upset.
13: So...
14: Macho Man let him go first.
13: Okay, yes, Macho Man probably should have won. But when Gene and I are coming through the field, we are the dirt. Like, we know how to spin you out better than anybody else because we've raced for real.
2: We
13: know how to hook you when you're at your most vulnerable and it not spin us out as well. We know how to do that. So me and Gene, we start spinning everybody out, including Macho Man. But I see Lummy up there, and I'm trying to get by him, you know, because he's, you know, I'm a better race car driver than he is. I know where to lift, I know where to pick up, I know how to roll through the corners, the stuff that me and Gene and, you know, Brian obviously, you know, and Macho, I guess. So then I spun. Lummy's right in front of me, driving like a lunkhead, like, you know, like I just can't quite get by him, and finally he gives me an opening, Gene, but the opening would require him to go head on into the retaining deal.
2: It's right
13: when you were picking up the throttle, getting steam. So I hook him, and he's trying to get back on the throttle to go through the corner, and he literally hit head the on. Wall so hard that the back end of his go kart came up.
14: Yeah,
2: damn.
13: And he was like joggled. And so that's why he blames he didn't bowl as well is because I gave him a concussion head on, like almost like a Dale Senior type.
2: Kind of like a little dizzy and stuff.
14: Oh yeah,
2: yeah.
14: Oh, I was dazed and confused.
13: What was your three scores last night?
14: I think the first one was 181, 178, and 163.
13: Oh, what happened, man? You started out hot and then did you get tired?
14: No, they're remodeling the lanes.
13: Drunk?
14: No, it was hot. The AC wasn't working right because they're remodeling the lanes.
13: I'm not even going to the place.
2: You bowl with two size balls.
13: Yeah, he probably has a spare.
2: Smashed a beginning one with a heavy ball.
13: It's called your starter ball and then your spare ball. Like, so if you have any pins, like if you leave two or three, then you grab another ball.
2: A lighter ball.
13: Because I don't think, does a spare ball not hook as much, Lummy?
14: Yeah, a lot of people like the straight ball for that. It all depends. I only have one ball. The rich guy on my team gave me one of his balls, so I just use that.
13: How about shoes? How do you get them? Do you just rent them? Or did you buy your own? You probably got your own.
14: Well, since I know the owner of the thing, the free ones you get, I just take them home with me.
2: Then just give them back at the end of the year.
13: So they know that they just got one on you? You got a pair of their shoes?
14: Yeah, so every year
13: So you just pay it up front and be done with it?
2: So do you walk right out in the parking lot with them on?
13: No, can't do that. You can't get gravel on the heat. Gene,
2: No, I know. I got a pair.
13: Well, I know, but you know you can't walk into the parking lot with them.
14: Gene's going to work
2: you
14: with
2: get them for free, you know, who cares?
13: But you're messing them up. Yeah, you dumbass. You can't, and plus, you don't want to scratch a guy's lanes. If you got gravel on your shoes or something, you're going to scratch the guy's lanes all up. Gene?
2: Not mine.
13: Yeah, well...
2: I mean, I de-skidded my shoes once before.
13: So, listen, Lummy.
2: What?
13: Gene, listen. So, Gene, you know, he's always up to... He's always got some kind of drama going on, whether it's the golf cart plays or... Whether it's just what the guy that was sniffing Sarah at Publix. Just, you know, just Gene's always got... Some type of situation going on. Oh, Lummy, I was completely remiss. I got some. Mike Costolito.
14: Oh, nice.
13: That's from Super Fat. I guess that's Super Fat Bubba Light.
14: Yeah.
13: I actually knew that. I actually knew that was Super Fat Bubba Light.
14: Chris Dix, 25.
13: Chris Dix.
14: That's right.
13: How would you like to live with that name?
2: He's a cool dude, man. Chris, him and his brother.
13: Chris Dix. Thank you, Chris Dix.
2: His wife is a singer in a badass band.
13: Really? What's her first name? Needmore? Hi. I don't. My name's Chris Dix.
2: Welcome. I think I'd bring you some of his barbecue sauce.
13: I'm Chris Dix, and meet my wife, Needmore. And we're here trying to sling the best barbecue we can. Where does Chris Dix got a barbecue joint at?
15: I don't think he's got a barbecue joint, but he invented freelance? His own barbecue sauce or something.
13: Oh, yeah, Chris Dix. And what's his wife's name, Gene?
15: Needmore.
13: I'm glad we're cracking ourselves up. Man. So anyway, listen, Lummy. Mike.
2: Thanks, Chris.
13: Super Fat Bubba Light, of course. And then Hierarchy stepped up big.
14: All right.
13: $1.50 on Hierarchy. And $1 on Super Fat. Thank you, guys. Appreciate you. So I'm scrolling through Lasker's Facebook page yesterday. You know, got a little bit of time.
15: You never know what you're going to find there.
13: And I get a notification that Lasker has posted a new thing a couple days ago or something. And so I stumble upon this. And it's posted on Gene Lasker's Facebook page. And it says, here's the body pieces of a 75 step-side square body that's for sale, $25,000. It's going to go quickly. How about that paint job? How about that paint job? John Boy Scumbag. So I'm thinking, okay, well, this is probably Adam from Fender Works' shop.
15: Yeah, he did a great job.
13: He is now taking over all of Gene's restoration paint job projects, and Gene loves this dude. And is that dude not jacked up in high tense or what?
15: Man,
13: like, don't you feel like he's just ready to smash your face in at any time?
15: At any time.
13: Like, but he's the coolest dude ever.
15: Right,
13: and like cool to come. And the nicest dude ever. And when you go to his body shop, he's got his own body shop. It's called Fender Works. And like, it's just, he owns it. He's got a couple workers, and they got
15: always packed full of cars.
13: Packed full of cars, because he has all these used car dealerships. And when they take something on trade, and it's got a little ding here, a little scratch here, they need to turn it quickly and get it back on the lot so they can put it for sale. But it might need, $400 or $500 paint job. So they send it right down to Adam from Fender Works, and that's where he gets most of his business, unless Gene's in there bugging him about 75 restoration projects that he's got. but man, he's the greatest guy ever. But he just you just get this feeling like, man, this dude could snap at any time. Like, I'm just gonna be real cool, and like, he's a cool dude. And I like him a lot. And he does great work. Oh my God, his work
15: does make you nervous.
13: His work is unbelievable. Like, he's just unbelievable. He's a great painter. Stuff looks great, but he could snap at any time. He's so high tense. I'm a little bit nervous. So anyway, Lasker, I'm assuming at the storyline, Lummy, that a guy named John Boy started painting some of Gene's stuff.
15: Yeah,
13: and Gene went down there and it sucked. And John Boy tried to gouge him on some money, tell him that he owned this much. Lasker yoked up his parts out of John Boy's shop, took him over to Adam from Fender Works, and now for Adam from Fender Works is like the best ever because he actually does good work.
15: Dude, he does great work.
13: At a great price. Like, you're not going to find a body
15: shop.
13: Look at
15: that paint job, man. It talks for itself.
13: So Lasker finally got him a good... See, the only thing you didn't include in your post was you should have put # Fender Works. # Adam's the best. You made fun of John Boy, but the example you're using of some unbelievable paint is Fender Works.
15: Right.
13: So you need to
15: while
13: you're dogging John Boy, you should be putting
15: Adam.
13: Well,
15: I'm not going to dog anybody when I'm talking good about Fender Works, so I don't put two together.
14: Big Red, $100.
15: As soon as I get the truck. I'm probably picking up the truck today, I think.
13: Big Red. Thank you. Big Red getting it in. Thank you, Big Red. I know his family was in Canada for a couple weeks, and he actually missed him.
14: He's back.
13: I mean, as much as this guy would love to have some free time, like maybe a couple of days away from the family, man, after about 4, 5, or 6 days of not being with your significant other, you probably start missing her a little bit, you know?
14: Yeah, I'm sure.
13: Like, what? Let me, how many days before you start missing Ashley? Like, maybe 4?
14: A day.
13: Yeah,
15: me too. Lummy. Yeah. A day.
13: Here's what Lummy's answer should have been. About 30 seconds, Bubba. Ashley, she tells me when I'm supposed to miss her or not. And right now she doesn't want me missing her. So I ain't missing her, Bubba. That's what I'm saying. So Lasker talks bad about his former, you know, and just, and so I look at it, I'm like, okay, this is what happened. Gene went to this guy named John Boy. He tried to screw Gene over.
15: He did.
13: He pissed Gene off. Gene yoked out his parts, took him over to Adam.
15: Took him all back out.
13: And now, but in your just, now within your little video here, do you say Adam from Fender Works?
15: I don't know.
13: So can you see where the problem could potentially be, bud?
15: Well, the problem is that there was no problem.
13: The problem is, I'm getting a nice job done. The problem is you are dogging one guy. As much as we know John Boy sucks.
15: That's all I really wanted to do.
13: No, but,
14: why don't you put over Adam?
13: You got to put over the guy.
15: Oh, I was going to put over Adam when I get my truck, and then you really see it.
13: But you should put over Adam every step of the way.
15: Okay.
13: So you'd be like, you know, hey, listen, John Boy's an idiot. And he couldn't do good work like this. Oh, by the way, this is Adam from Fenderworks. That's where the,
15: Yeah.
13: Finally, Gene Lasker's found a guy that's got, you know, really good work at really good prices.
15: And gets things done in time.
13: And doesn't try to screw you over and get a stupid mistake.
15: About your pool being broken and your
13: Adam
15: wife being
13: sick. Adam says he's going to have something on Thursday, bet you're damn right it's ready on Thursday. You go to John Boy, Billy Joe, Bob, rip off McGillicuddy, and he says Thursday. Next thing you know, it's next Tuesday. What am I going to do, Gene Lasker? I mean, I need those parts immediately. I got to start. Coben's got to start putting them back on the car. Can't have them. They're painting, don't you? See, so you should put over the guy. You know, the guy you're this, the guy that's genuinely been your savior in this whole situation, for you to be able to roll cocky, knowing that you're getting, you know, them done correctly at a fair price, is Adam from Fenderworks, and you never mention him.
15: In this one, I did, but I mostly all the time do.
13: Okay.
15: But I really don't want to dog somebody and then mention somebody good in the same.
13: Well, that's not a good marketing ploy. Like, that's stupid. I mean, like, that doesn't even make sense, Gene.
15: Why? Good is good and bad is bad.
13: I know, but part of the good is the fact that you found somebody to make it not so bad. Have you ever thought about that?
15: Yeah.
13: One of the reasons why you're having it good is because you found somebody to take the bad away. And you were able to leave the bad. What if you hadn't found Adam from Fenderworks?
15: I had to find something
13: sooner or later. See, this would have been a great time saying, see, that my boy Adam from Fenderworks.
15: This is Adam taking the film for me.
13: So he's the one that, hold on, you jobbed him out so bad that you made him do the recording because you're so goddamn boomer.
15: No, I told him, send me some pictures. Where are we at, bro? And he's doing this video.
13: Oh, so you're so damn lazy that you told him to videotape your parts.
15: He called me, told me we got parts painted, and I said, all right. Look at that. That's a tailgate, bro.
13: I know, bro.
15: Got brand new Fenderworks. Look at that.
13: Hold on.
15: Look at that tailgate.
13: And he had some body work to do on that, too.
15: Yes, he did. He had holes in it.
13: Yeah, this thing.
15: Choice.
13: Gee, it's it's choice.
15: Step side. Look at that. You see yourself twice in there.
13: Yeah. Well, so Gene, you probably, as much as you're talking smack about John Boy and how much he sucks, you should probably start thinking about maybe giving a.
15: Yeah.
13: Hey, man, let me just tell you something. This video of my car parts for my 70 some step side. This is all Adam from Fenderworks. He's a good dude. How about it? If you're in Pinellas County and you got a car, maybe you got a little fender bender, or you got a restoration project.
15: Truck's been there.
13: You're an idiot if you don't go to Adam.
15: I don't think over a month now, and he's completely took my whole truck apart. Completely did all the body work, all the welding, all the fabrication, all the painting, and it's going back together.
13: Yeah. But we're not even telling Bub Army to go there because he's got so much business that I don't even know that he could take your job on. Like, I mean, he's got so much business stacked up because he does such a great job that a lot of times he can't take the work on. You know what I'm saying?
15: But he'll tell you.
13: Yeah, I know.
15: He's not an idiot and say, yeah, I can do it, and then your car sits there for 3 weeks.
13: Oh, he might tell you no. So, Lummy, I I'd like to take this time to thank Gary Cantrell and you and maybe that new dude. Like all and Macho Man, all hands on deck that helped yesterday's release on my Deadly Intentions sub channel.
14: Yeah, big Gary got it done.
13: Big Gary, man, bro, it was so good, and we already got it's already pacing better than any of. I mean, it's pacing. We've already done over 1,200 views in less than a day. Like, this is pacing the best of any ones that we've released so far, and it's about the El Chapo. Drug trade, so to speak. Gene, doesn't your wife watch all these?
15: Yes, she does.
13: She's going to love this one. Here's the first. Here's the little intro to it.
3: First of all, you have to understand the cartel no longer exists. It imploded in 2024 in the Civil War. There were at least four guys bigger than Chapo in the Sinaloa network that we never heard about. That means there's 44 drug lords within this network. There's 44 Chapos.
13: We thought there's one. So, you know how we've always been like the news is when they got El Chapo, they really spun it as like, man, we got the head of all the drug cartel, El Chapo. Remember they showed like warehouses full of money and how he used to dig tunnels and he'd escaped out of like three Mexican prisons before and we finally got the guy, right?
14: Yeah.
13: That's how they've spun it to us. But really there's 44 El Chapos in the current cartel. And we just got one. So it's just optics when you go and arrest that guy. You're literally only taking 1/43 of the drug trade. There's 43 other El Chapos rolling around selling and smuggling into here, getting fentanyl in. And we thought, well, I'm just telling you, we got the head of the cartel, El Chapo. They're probably going to really, put a damper on drugs and stuff. No. That's what they want you to think. So anyway, Deadly Intentions, it dropped yesterday. And then next Thursday is what I'm really the most excited about. And that's the part one of what's really happening in Iran. I don't know what you guys are going to title it. Maybe that'll, but like, you know, that needs to be kind of like what we're trying to describe there. You know,
15: the Iranian truth.
13: Yeah, maybe something like that. Yeah. Yeah,
14: we'll let the system because it will listen to the 4 hours and
13: yeah,
14: come up.
13: And
14: with
13: that's gonna come in two parts. But man, just to listen to him break this Iranian situation,
15: and you
13: down,
15: believe him?
13: I do.
15: Okay,
13: I do. Have you ever heard him talk? How brilliant it is?
15: Yeah,
13: not really. I don't watch that stuff. Sarah does. I think I answered pretty efficiently for you.
14: Yeah, Gene's busy.
13: Yeah, I'm busy over there making sure I got my car parts painted and making sure I dogged the guy that did me dirty. I'm going down to Legacy Coins today. Give me some silver.
15: Yes,
13: hell yeah.
15: I
13: didn't know they had it. I'm going to say, hey, I'm Gene Lasker. And Bubba said I need to get my ass on down here just right around the corner. So what do you got for me? Let me show you what I got. I got these coins and these. Gene, what if they like, oh my God, sir, you got, you know, something that's very, very rare and worth a lot of money. Do you hold on or you sell, Gino?
15: I hold on.
13: Yeah. Hold.
15: I don't need nothing right now.
13: I'm holding. I didn't know that and I'm going to be there in what, 10 days or so?
14: Yeah.
13: I leave on Tuesday. I think that, is it the 25th?
14: Yeah, because, Babyface 26, 27.
13: So I'm doing the show Tuesday, that Tuesday morning. And then we fly out late in the afternoon. So.
15: Now where are we going?
13: No, I'm going to this is my annual Indiana trip. Remember, I go to Indiana every year about this time.
14: He does the
15: you put your letter jacket on and then try to bring the high school team out.
13: No, it's alumni night and it's not. I do not do the coin toss and I do not do anything like that.
14: Are they going to dedicate the game?
13: They
14: to
13: don't
14: you?
13: Dedicate nothing to me.
15: They sub you in for one play.
13: No, they don't sub me in for one.
15: That'd be cool,
13: play.
15: Wouldn't it?
13: Yeah. It kind of would be. It kind of would be. You know, like if they had after the game, they had like a 5-minute exhibition area where they brought old timers back in to do like, you know, do a 10-minute, you know, clock never stops game, you know.
14: I think Larry would probably be the only one that would make the whole thing.
13: Man, Larry could still bring it. I'm just telling you right now. Larry's probably 5'11", 204. Like, you know, and Larry does push-ups and kettlebell. He doesn't have a full-blown gym. God, I often think, Larry, if he had what I had, God, he'd look good. He looks good just with, like, some home dumbbells, you know, some kettlebells. Like, he's just got, like, but he does old-school push-ups and, you know, old-school setups, and he does planking a lot. Like, you know, Larry spends, like, 15, 20 minutes a day on his you know, living room floor, carpeted living room floor, doing all these exercises, you know, like 50 push-ups and something like that. And so Larry's pretty jacked up for, you know, we're the same age, we're 60. Larry's pretty jacked up, and he just got a new hip and a new knee, so he's gonna be bionic. Larry's gonna be bionic. So I don't know, like, I mean, I don't know how good I would really do. I think I would really, I think I would be like, you know, I don't know if I would do that good in an old time in an old timers game.
14: Yeah,
13: I might act like I'm all
14: second
13: that.
14: Best. Yeah,
15: smashed
14: second
15: by
14: best.
15: A sophomore.
13: Yeah. So anyway, I didn't know that Indiana was suffering such bad floods.
15: Oh yeah, they're underwater.
13: And I don't know. I got to watch this story.
15: Bring a boat.
13: See if it affects, you know, Kosciuszko County. Gene, what is it called?
15: Kosciuszko County.
13: So, Gene, oh. I grew up in Warsaw, which is the capital of, or the, you know, the you know, each county has, like, let me, each county has its capital.
14: Yeah.
13: You know, like, what's the capital? What? The capital of Hillsboro is Tampa, right?
14: Yeah, yes.
13: Capital of, what's the capital of Pinellas?
14: St. Pete.
13: St. Pete, yeah. Yeah,
14: Clearwater tries to take it, but.
13: Yeah, but, yeah. So, in Warsaw, Warsaw was the county seat. They call it the county seat of Kosciuszko County. The area that Warsaw is situated in was discovered by a Polish explorer named Thaddeus Kosciuszko. Growing up in that area, man, they actually taught you this stuff. So yes, so the area that, you know, Warsaw, Indiana, which is the largest city in a county that's called Kosciuszko County. And it was discovered by a Polish explorer.
15: And you know that Polak came in through the boat right through New York City.
13: Yeah, of course he did. Everybody came
15: straight
13: in.
15: Over to Indiana and said, I'll take this property.
13: That's how it worked back then, Gene.
14: Yep.
13: You're an explorer from another country, and they would tell these people, you know, from Poland, hey, if you can make it to America and you can, like, you know, go somewhere remote, far from New York, because everybody's going to try to be navigating in New York, but you navigate as far as you can, and then when you find, you know, that no, then you just say it's yours. This whole area is mine, because I'm the first one here. I think that's kind of how it went.
14: Yep.
13: I don't even know that they charged you for it, did they? I just think it was...
15: No, they just started collecting tax.
13: Yeah, you just started claiming it. Like, okay, this entire area is mine.
15: All right, well, you owe me this much tax.
13: Okay.
15: Paying.
13: Well, I owe you...

0: Oh, that means
1: you
0: didn't.
1: Then
0: do
1: you
0: it.
1: Got mad at me because Gene saw me write it down.
0: Well, no, shut up. For not you not having them. Don't give me stupid excuses. Just say I don't have them. Okay.
2: Stupid excuses, Lummy.
0: Don't say that Gene was looking at you.
2: You
0: one
2: are
0: time.
2: The navigator of this show. I mean, not the librarian.
0: Well, yeah. Lummy, you kind of that one got by you. I know the first day was striations.
2: Lummy needs a bigger board.
0: But I know that I think last week we had a.
1: Well, Wednesday we had a one.
0: What was it? What was it?
2: Oh, if you had it written down, you know. But you didn't.
0: Exactly.
2: Librarian Luther.
0: You know the only people that would know, Lummy, the only people that would know
2: is you.
0: No, is chat.
2: Yeah. Oh.
0: Chat, we need you right now.
2: Yeah, we do.
0: So when we come up with these, we just organically do a show, and in the context of the show.
2: I know Brother Frohones knows that word.
0: Lummy, I'm going to go to words, and we need chat. Because I know that we had a word, striations. I know that.
1: Yes.
0: So when Gene's on the show, we somehow stumble upon a word that he cannot pronounce, and we go back to that word, you know, and it's just, we don't really plan on it, but it just organically happens. So as he's over there like a little chimpanzee eating his little, God forbid that we're like 2 minutes away from a break.
2: Why you got to call me a monkey?
0: Because if you could wait two more minutes, you wouldn't have to eat on camera. Eating on camera probably isn't the most professional look, Gene, but who cares?
2: I thought we were on radio.
0: Yeah, we're on radio, man. So, Lummy, we don't know. I think every show since we started Striations, we've had a word. And we're going to go, sleep apnea. Yes. See, Lummy, you get great stuff from chat when they
2: say that? I didn't see him say that.
0: Remember, right on my chat, Jay from NOLA.
2: Oh.
0: Says sleep apnea was Wednesdays. Now, was there one between sleep apnea and striations?
1: No, striation was Friday and apnea
0: was Wednesday.
1: All right,
0: so today then, Lummy, write down number one, striations, number two, sleep apnea. Third week word is the county seat of Costco. The third word is Kosciuszko. And Kosciuszko, I think. Kosciuszko. I bet you.
2: All Alexa. Polish people put K's in their words, don't they?
0: Hey, Alexa, can you spell Kosciuszko as in Kosciuszko County, Indiana?
2: No.
3: I'm not quite sure how to help you with that.
2: I told you.
0: How do you not know that?
2: Because she's stupid.
1: Dumb bitch.
0: Hey, Alexa, how do you spell Kosciuszko?
2: I'll just ignore you.
1: K-O-S.
0: Hold on, Lummy. I got to write it down. It's been...
2: I can spell it.
0: Gene, you can't spell it.
2: Okay, say the word again.
0: All right, okay. Lummy?
2: Kosciuszko.
0: Yeah, spell Kosciuszko. Spell it out verbally so we can...
2: K-A-S-K-I-O-S-K-O.
0: K-A-S-K-I-O. K-I-O.
2: S-K-O.
0: S... K-O.
1: Oh, my gosh. He got it.
0: No, he did not.
1: Oh,
0: he's not even close.
1: Yeah.
0: It's not even close. When we come back, we will actually give you the correct spelling of the... Watch your language. It's way off. We're going to get to the real spelling next. Burn a timeout.
2: See, he's worse than chat.
0: Okay,
2: and he's supposed to be my partner.
0: Okay, we're gonna get to that. We're gonna get to that next. Damn, hold on.
4: Bubba, you're hot.
5: Yeah, Bubba isms are the best thing in the world, man.
4: It's fun. It's so much fun.
5: Bubba the Love Sponge. We love you, Bubba.
6: The Bubba the Love Sponge show returns after these words.

0: Claus and join some of Lasker's string cheese that he brought me. That's good, isn't it?
1: Man, these intros are great.
0: Well, it gives you time to kind of get your stuff together a little bit, or is it just soothing?
1: It's just cool.
0: Is it
1: always different?
0: Is it soothing for you, Gene?
1: I don't know about soothing.
0: Get immersed into the music.
1: I can't be soothing sitting here next to Lummy.
0: Well, hold on. What do you mean?
1: I don't know. I'm always on the defense with the guy.
0: Why?
1: He's always against me.
0: He poses no threat for you, bud.
1: I know, but he kind of does.
0: What do you mean?
1: Trying to tell me I was right.
0: Oh, he smiled and laughed. You're talking about
1: thought it was a great thing.
0: And when you were trying to spell Kosciuszko.
1: And all he was doing was, shoving me in a trash can.
0: So when you were trying to spell Kosciuszko, he was kind of really giving you the Johnny rah-rah.
1: Yeah.
0: So you think you're doing good.
1: So I jumped up and said, yeah, like I did.
0: So by the way, Kosciuszko is the county of which I grew up in. Warsaw is the county seat of Kosciuszko County. I've already gone through the history of what that is. So, Gene, it's spelled Kosciuszko, Kosciuszko. Gene spelled it Kosciuszko.
2: A lot of K's in there.
0: Yeah, so, Gene, on the first
1: sound
0: part
1: of that, there's always two. It's got to be two.
0: On the first part, you spelled it. It's spelled K-O-S. You spelled it K-A-S. On the second part.
1: Wait a second. Is it C-O-S or is K-O-S?
0: K.
2: K-O-S.
1: Okay, so I'm only one letter off.
0: Right, you won there. But here's where it goes south for you.
1: Okay.
0: In real time, it's spelled C-I-U.
1: Really?
0: You spelled it K-A-I.
1: K-A-S.
0: No.
1: Oh, the next three words.
0: Yes, Kosciuszko.
1: Yeah.
0: So you spelled it. The first part,
1: K-A-S.
0: You spelled it K-A-S when it's really K-O-S, and then you spelled it K-A-I, which is
1: K-I-O.
0: K-I-O.
1: Yeah.
0: And it's really spelled C-I-U.
1: Really?
0: Yeah.
1: That's stupid Polish.
0: And then but you're Polish, by the way. You speak of your heritage.
1: I can't help that I'm stupid.
0: I know, but hold on.
1: Because, God made me a Polak.
0: But, Gene, hold on now. You did pull the nose up because the last part, it's spelled S-K-O, and you spelled it
1: S-K-O.
0: S-K-O. So, you're not too bad.
1: So I'm three letters off.
0: Well, yeah. Four.
1: But anybody that's white American can look at Kosciuszko, my wording, and spell it out.
0: I understand, but a lot of time in the white, not so smart community, that you think it's not spelled the way you think it is. So you're wrong. You didn't spell it correctly, my friend.
1: Well,
3: the state of emergency.
0: Sorry, but it is today's.
1: Still underwater.
0: It is today's word. We'll be referring back to it a few more times today to see if indeed you remember the word. Do you remember the word of your first week?
1: Strategies.
0: No.
1: Streamlines. Or
0: no.
1: Something.
0: Let's go through this now. It's a work in progress.
1: Strategist.
0: This is all about exercising.
1: I don't remember all these words because I'm never going to use them other than you sticking them in my mouth.
0: Gene, don't you realize that we're exercising your brain right now?
1: I don't need no exercise.
0: No, you really do.
1: I'd rather be a fat guy.
0: No, you need to exercise your brain and your cognitive thinking ability, Gene. Your what? Your cognitive thinking ability.
1: Cognitive? Though that should be a word.
0: That is a word. Cognitive. Cognitive. Do you know what cognitive is?
1: No, maybe Sarah does. I just asked her. She'll tell me.
0: I know. Gene, you can't always rely on your beautiful wife.
1: Why not?
0: Because.
1: She's always there.
0: What if something would happen to her?
1: Then I'm left.
0: Then I'm screwed, man. I'm illiterate. Man. I'm as illiterate and stupid as I really am. She helps me pull the nose up on the deal.
1: She ain't got no damn sisters either.
0: Cognitive. Learning skills.
1: Cool.
0: Now, not to be confused with what was your first week word, buddy?
1: I'm trying to think of it. It was,
0: I'm going to tell you what it is.
1: Okay, say it again.
0: Striations.
1: Yeah, striations.
0: And what does striations mean?
1: It's the veins that poke out of you.
0: Yeah, when you're really in shape and vascular. Yes, absolutely.
1: Yeah, or you could be old and stupid.
0: Well, yes, you can
1: have veins showing.
0: Yeah. And then, Gene, last week's word was sleep apnea.
1: Sleep apnea.
0: Say it. What is that?
1: Sleep apnea. apnea.
0: Yes, sleep apnea. And what is sleep apnea?
1: It's when you snore and your wife has to leave the bedroom.
0: Yes, there you go. Exactly. It's exactly Perfect. What the medical term of it is called. When you snore and your wife has to leave the bedroom disease. Yes, indeed, you're right, Gene. And then today's word, Gene?
1: Is Kaskowski. Kaskowsko.
0: It's the county. It's a very...
1: Kaskowsko.
0: It's the county in which Warsaw, Indiana is located. It's Kosciuszko.
1: Kosciuszko.
0: Yes. So you'll be asked that several different times throughout the day.
1: That should start with a C.
0: Well, Gene, I know it needs... Just learn it the correct way. And when I ask you to refer back to what our special word of the day is, what is it?
1: I'm not going to remember these from week to week. Yeah, well, yeah, don't put that on my plan.
0: That's where you're wrong because...
1: No, that's where you're wrong. You better get your librarian over there to write stuff down.
0: We will. We'll have it well documented.
1: I'm no librarian.
0: Okay, I know that, Gene, but eventually it's through repetitive...
1: I can't even read my own writing.
0: But eventually...
3: I know you wrote the word down.
0: Gene, eventually you will learn these words.
1: Listen.
0: You're not... Hold on.
1: I am way past learning.
0: Gene, here's what you don't understand. If you do something repetitively enough, where
1: only thing I do repetitive is check my bank account.
0: Okay. But we're going to go through this every time you're on the air, and eventually you will have memorized a few of these.
1: I don't want to memorize nothing but my vault number.
0: Okay, Gene. Okay. I'm asking you for the show to try to remember these things. It makes for great content, okay? Now, what's the first week word? Striations.
1: Yeah, striations.
0: Yes.
1: I mean, it's not a common thing I would think in my head.
0: I understand that.
1: So
0: we're going to have to
1: First thing I think of is just the vein.
0: We got to keep
1: drilling. Can I just call it veins?
0: Veins popping. You got to call it striations.
1: Striations.
0: Second week word.
1: So if I write these down on my whiteboard,
0: Dan,
1: leave it alone. I don't know.
0: Maybe text yourself or something. I don't know.
4: I don't know. You can be like Jay and write it in permanent marker.
1: Okay. He wrote it in permanent marker on his, and he can't get it off.
4: No, on mine.
0: Can you get it off? Get some gas. Get it off.
4: Yeah, I guess.
1: Six on that. No All right. Way.
0: So,
1: really,
0: Gene, what is?
1: You spit on that and wipe it, and won't come
0: Gene.
1: Off.
0: Gene,
1: what?
0: What's the second week word?
1: Hold on. It was. It wasn't amphibious. It was
0: amphibious. Where does he come?
1: Oh, that's something popped up in my head.
0: All right, so first of all.
1: It was, it was, I want to say emphysema, but it's not that either, is it? I don't know. It's just, that's what's in my head to say.
0: Hold on. I'm going to give it to you, but are you ready?
1: Yes.
0: Sleep apnea.
1: Sleep apnea, that's right.
0: Yes. Now, what's the first week?
1: Striations.
0: Yes.
1: And sleep apnea.
0: Yes. And then today.
1: Can I just say Costco?
0: No, you got it. It's the county in Indiana.
1: Kaskowski.
0: No.
1: Say it again.
0: Kosciuszko. Come on, Gene.
1: Dumbass Polish.
0: Anyway, Lummy, I'm not going to go through this ABC report. Well, maybe I should. They have some heavy flooding up there.
4: Yeah, they are. Yeah.
1: Y'all are in trouble up there.
0: Let me just see. Maybe the football field will be underwater and the whole thing gets canceled. I don't know.
4: It looks like Warsaw might be okay.
5: Flooding and life-threatening conditions. The storms in the aftermath. This is Indiana here underwater. Tonight. Look at this. Emergency teams now using drones with night vision to search for possible victims.
0: Oh, my God.
1: That's a person getting out of their roof to get on a boat.
5: Yeah. ABC's Alex Perez.
0: I need to find out what part of Indiana this is in.
5: The storm zone tonight.
1: Who cares? You got to go through.
0: She's in the storm zone. Let's see where it's at.
6: Tonight, after days of howling straight-line winds, a foot of torrential rain, and multiple confirmed tornadoes.
1: That's a hurricane.
6: Rivers are overtaking neighborhoods across parts of the Midwest, all of Indiana under a state of emergency. So many cities and towns around Indiana.
0: Man, when you're...
1: Take that bridge out.
0: No, it'll just knock it right off its foundation eventually.
6: Yeah, Annapolis inundated. Christian Cole.
0: Hold on. I think he said where this is what. Shut up, Gene, for a second. Don't step on him.
6: Annapolis inundated.
0: Hold on.
6: So many cities and towns around.
0: Town of Yorktown, Indiana.
6: Indianapolis inundated.
0: So this is like up and around Indy? So this is the middle part of the state.
6: Christian Cole opening the door to his flooded apartment in Newcastle to this.
0: Oh, this is all. These are all.
6: 2 feet of water.
0: These are all. Newcastle is on the northeast side of Indianapolis.
6: Inside his home, he lost nearly everything.
7: It's devastating, but everyone's okay. And
6: to find two feet of water.
0: There's not a lot of guys like this in Indiana. This is not your standard Indiana guy.
4: Are we sure?
6: Inside his home, next door neighbor.
0: And at least they got big rugged guys like Gooch and Sumo and Shane Proud and
1: Denzel and Larry Plummer.
0: They're not these kind of dudes.
6: Everything.
0: Now, Larry Plummer's not going to be crying like a little bitch.
7: It's devastating. But everyone's okay, and I have wonderful neighbors, and it's a great community.
0: I mean, Sumo will be like, well,
1: everybody,
0: you know,
1: help me get out of here.
0: Sumo will be like, they're interviewing Sumo. Well, you know, goddamn, you know, waters came up here, took my house, and my shop's okay, though, but
1: that's why I own everybody.
0: We're going to be hanging out in a shop here, and then me and the boys will have my house bid up in about about a week or so. We'll have it back up on track. We'll be okay.
1: We'll be good.
0: I got a hell of an insurance policy. Anyway, I'm triple insured.
7: And we'll get through it.
6: Yeah. Rescue operations continuing around the clock. Night vision drone video showing firefighters checking homes in Connersville, Indiana.
8: And David, back here in Indiana, they are still dealing with standing floodwaters in many areas, and this is not over just yet. There are flood watches through at least...
0: Man, so Warsaw is right here.
1: Uh-huh.
0: Right there. On like the...
1: It's under.
0: On this part of the F of Fort Wayne. That's where Warsaw is.
8: Let's tomorrow in 8 states. David?
5: We're thinking about all those families.
0: I got to call Larry today and say, hey, am I getting a washout?
5: Yeah. Hey, Alex, thanks again. And tonight we're also watching Tropical Storm Lala forming off Hawaii in the Central Pacific. The system with winds currently up to 40 miles per hour.
0: We don't ever like recognize storms from that part of the...
1: No. Please.
0: So what's up with the Pat McAfee thing? It's my understanding that he went and joined Trump... And these things called the Patriot Games.
4: Yeah, he ran the Patriot Games.
0: Yeah, and what is the Patriot Games?
4: It's
0: is it for like handicapped kids?
4: No, it's high school athletic. It's like a high school athletic competition.
0: All right, so it's like the Olympics of high school. It's like, you know, the USA Olympics of high school kids.
4: Yeah, 120 students competed for $250,000 in scholarships.
0: Okay, but like, was it a track and field? Was it a football? Was it a was it like a shot put? Like, what were the events?
4: The presidential test, obstacle courses, team competition, varsity track and field, pop a shot.
0: Yeah. All right, so, okay.
4: You know, just different things.
0: Yeah. And so him and Pat McAfee and Trump went to these Patriot Games yesterday. Well, or was Pat McAfee, was he the MC?
4: Yeah, he was the MC.
0: Of the Patriot Games.
4: Yes.
0: So then when he wasn't doing his MC duties, he was sitting by Trump.
4: Yeah.
0: Right. And God, somebody has taken like a hot mic or like some type of microphone that was supposedly turned on when they were just sitting there talking amongst themselves. And they are trying to start the rumor that the N-word was uttered between one or two of them. And, like, I've listened to the audio, and there's nothing. Like, you can't hear anything. Like, there's, you can't hear anything. Like, they're just kind of, you just hear, like, some mumble. Like, you literally can't hear anything. Like, there's nothing to be heard.
1: And then, why are they saying that?
0: Because to start a smear campaign.
1: Right.
0: On anybody that associates themselves with our president. Now, here's the deal. You know, you may not like this guy to be your president. You may not like Trump and that he's your president. Okay, that's fine. And you may think he's an ass bucket and he's not doing the right thing. And, you know, you could be a hardcore liberal Democrat and just, you know, totally not have any respect for the guy at all. That's fine. You didn't vote for the guy. You won't vote for the guy. He appalls you. He makes, like, you know. And people have that where they just really hate the guy. But... When you're just making stuff up on the dude, and that anybody that hangs out with our president is now officially a bad person, and you are to try to troll him and try to cancel his life and try to make up stuff that, and listen, that's the worst thing you can put on an innocent person, is when two influential white guys, you know, Trump, arguably, you know, that's as successful as a white guy could potentially be, the president of the United States. That's a pretty good gig. Like, you know, you're a pretty successful white guy. You know, you're kind of a big shot. And then, you know, Pat McAfee, who is arguably one of the best, you know, pop culture. Like, let me, he's just like, he's just, he's got his hands in everything, you know, whether it's wrestling or, you know, being the main guy on ESPN or his own YouTube and his own digital platforms to, like, you know, College Game Day. Like, he's kind of the it guy. He's kind of the it male in broadcasting, if you will.
4: Yeah.
0: And so those two get together. They're good dudes. You know, they got a great following. But they're polarizing. And you just make stuff up. You make up that he said the N-word. Like it didn't happen. Like, nobody said the N-word. There's no bit of tape. There's no bit of nothing that even come closest to have them, either one of these guys, saying the N-word. But that's what you put on two white guys that you want to try to take down and screw with, right? You throw it right on them.
4: And he's also getting backlash just for attending because
0: And so we're so ate up with just hate. Listen, I didn't like Joe Biden. I didn't vote for the guy. I thought he was a joke. I thought he was sleepy. I thought he was checked out. I thought he was, you know, like senile with dementia.
1: Pedophile.
0: You know, I'm not going to call him a pedophile, but I mean, he did like to sniff young girls' hair.
1: He kissed the little girl's ear.
0: Yeah, well, you know, okay, in your world, you can roll that way. But you know what? I fundamentally, if a famous talk show, like if Joe Rogan or Pat McAfee or, you know, Colin Cowherd or, you know, just these really famous. Dan Lebatard.
4: Doug Combs' mistake, 25.
0: Thank you, buddy.
1: Boom.
0: You know, these famous sportscasters, if they would have been hanging out with Biden, I might have had some jokes, be like, man, why the hell would you hang out with Gramps like that? But I'd have a snide comment, but I'm not going to try to get the guy canceled. I'm not going to try to, like, make stuff up.
1: They do that to you.
0: I know. I understand that. But, I mean,
1: so
0: think about the little world that we live in, Lummy. And how much bull crap we get and how, you know, we can post a picture of Dan's cut forearm from him getting surgically ready to repair. And we get the trolls turn us in immediately. And we get community standard strike for violence.
1: What?
0: Yeah. And it took us all day. And by the way, for all the trolls that, we didn't. Yeah, you did. Because YouTube told us where the complaint came from. It wasn't their algorithm that picked it up. Let's just say that. They verified their algorithm didn't flag it. It was manually flagged. So what's that tell you? You can sit here and make all excuses you want, you little pussy-ass bitches, but you just need to keep watching and hating and being obsessed. You're just so obsessed. My God. What a bunch of sickos. And what's worse, to take hate to a whole nother level, and you hate a guy for just going to do a good, you know, a good thing for the community, a good thing for young kids, and go out and host these Patriot games. And I'm sure that he donated his time. I'm sure he did. You know, he probably has a fairly large appearance fee, but with this particular situation, as you're hosting the Patriot game, which is good for kids, you know, you probably raise your waive your appearance fee and do it, you know, for the good of the kids.
1: You get a receipt though, so you can use it against your taxes.
0: Yeah, you can get a receipt for a one personal appearance. Pat McAfee, $100K.
4: I mean, it was live streamed on ESPN, so I mean, and I'm sure that, you know, ESPN asked them to, you know, do him a favor.
0: Sure, I'm sure he's part of the ESPN family. They pay these. I think he's the highest paid entity of all ESPN.
1: Really?
0: Stephen A. Smith number two.
4: Wow.
0: But Pat McAfee number one. I think he signed a three year $100 million deal or something like that.
4: He's sitting pretty.
0: So he goes out and does these games, the Patriot games. Does a great job. He's awesome, and then he sits by Trump to watch the last part of the game, and now everybody, you know, who hates Trump is trying to potentially say Pat McAfee's a bad dude, and they heard the N-word uttered while they were sitting together.
1: With no proof.
0: That never happened. That never happened. I think is this Pat breaking down?
4: Well, this is him. Yeah, this is him kind of talking about the Patriots game.
9: That thing is an incredible idea. I'm excited to see what that grows into.
10: Mm-hmm.
9: There's a lot of people invested in that.
10: Oh, yeah.
9: Yeah.
10: Certainly.
9: A lot of people invested. Head of Disney.
10: Mm-hmm.
9: Head of ABC.
10: Wide.
9: Head of ESPN.
10: Wide.
0: But why do they always say wide?
4: It's
0: like a little pat McAfee talk.
4: Yeah, and it's also like, you know, Stone Cold when, you know what, you know, they kind of do that whole thing.
9: Uh-huh. Cool. United States of America.
10: What?
9: And me and Gumpy.
10: Yep. Yeah, that's right. All time.
9: Okay.
10: Just an all time laugh.
9: Two kids from every single state, territory, and I believe reservation came to compete to try to get better. And
11: really?
9: I think this is an initiative that is going to continue. I think this is a big deal. And anything that is going to amplify or encourage the next generation to remain active and competitive, I think that is a huge thing I would be a part of. I have given, and this is not,
0: isn't it sad?
9: We certainly have said this publicly because I think.
0: Isn't it sad that now our kids, like, they just don't normally join sports and in high school, and they have to be, like, motivated to do it. Back in the day, man, we couldn't try out for football fast enough.
1: That's right. I don't know why they don't join up now. They all get trophies.
0: True. Sign up now and get a trophy. Even if you're in last place, your trophies aren't any bigger than the champions. Because everybody would get their feelings hurt now if the trophies were a little bit bigger like they used to be. When you're in last place, you didn't even get a trophy back in the day. They told you, hey,
1: hell no.
0: Your team sucks. Only the top three teams get, your team finished seventh out of seven teams. You get nothing. You better hope you get some better players next year, or you better improve your skill set. Maybe you guys can get up there for, you know, be a little more competitive. But right now, you suck, kid. Remember, your coaches would actually tell you suck. Like, I had a coach named Fred Boggs, and he was like, he kind of reminds you of the Walter Matthau character in the Bad News Bears. Like, you know, he would show up kind of with liquor on his breath and he smoked cigarettes, you know, like right in front of the kids. But he'd be like, I'd strike out during practice. And he'd go, Clem, that's your third strikeout of the day. Jesus God, buddy. Really? Do I need to put your ass on the bench? I'd be like, kind of motivate you, want you to really try a little bit harder. They tell you suck, too. You know what I'm saying?
4: Yeah.
0: So now we have to motivate these kids in order to get them to even play athletics?
9: It maybe motivates others to do the same.
0: All right, now, okay, enough of the pitch. This is supposedly, here's the big payoff. And this is the biggest bunch of bullshits as I've ever had. This is supposedly the audio clip of where they say Pat McAfee.
1: They're not going to say that here.
0: They say Pat McAfee or Donald Trump uttered the N-word.
10: Yeah, whatever.
0: And I'm going to, let's listen. We're going to listen to it. That's the clip.
1: That's it?
0: That's the clip.
1: There's no word said.
0: N-word uttered. Cancel Pat McAfee. He's a dick. He's in big trouble. He uttered the N-word.
1: I mean, you can't even say the N-word friendly, like, hey, Nate.
0: No, Gene, no.
1: I mean, you know what I'm saying?
0: No, yeah, I know what you're saying. I want you to shut up. No, you got to shut up. My Lord.
1: But you know what we do?
0: No, we don't do that. We don't do that, Gene. We got to burn a timeout immediately.
1: Sure do.
12: Yep, he insulted everyone during that last break. 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
3: Man, today is flying. Absolutely flying today. My Lord. Lummy, today is my good friend Gooch, you know, Gooch Patterson.
4: Yes.
3: Former gas man. And actually, Tony Stewart, employee, he was the first, he's employee number one within Tony's world of having people that, from the people that take care of the house to the people that run the dirt team to the people that run the NHRA team to the PR people to just, you know, to the people that run Eldora. You know, the people, the hundreds and hundreds of employees he used to have when he owned a NASCAR team, you know, and out of all of the people, probably thousands and thousands of people that have worked for Tony at one time or another, or currently still do work for him. Employee number one is Gooch, Jeff Gooch Patterson.
4: Nice.
3: When he was a NASCAR guy, he was the gas guy on the pit crew and drove Tony's personal bus. Like, he has more time with Tony Stewart than anybody. And Tony listens to him, too. Like, Tony's not afraid of anybody but Gooch. Like, Tony will tell anybody. Like, Tony will tell anybody. Oh, two people. There's only two people that Anthony Stewart is afraid of and will not in any way, shape, or form give him any lip.
5: A.J. Foyt
3: and Gooch Patterson. And that, and the A.J. Foyt deal, Gene, is just out of respect. You know, A.J.'s old school. A.J.'s old school, and he, like you know, he'll smack you upside the head if you say something stupid.
5: Yeah.
3: Even at 82 years old, like, A.J. would still try to, like, lay you out, even though he could, you know. So, you know, anyway, my buddy, and by the way, Lemmy's Big Bubba Army, Gooch Patterson, listens every day. You know, his son is named Sawyer.
4: Yeah.
3: He just, and by the way, it's his birthday today. He just turned 18. So I don't know if he'll listen to this. I think he listened to it. I think he listens to it when Gooch takes him to school or when he's getting ready in the morning or something. I know that Sawyer is exposed to the show in some way, shape, or form. And today's his 18th birthday. What a good kid, too. He's just like, he's been raised right.
5: What's he going to be?
3: I don't know what he's going to be, but he's a hell of a hockey player, and he's 6'7".
5: Oh, wow.
4: Wow.
3: Like, he's 6'7". I think he's...
5: Being tall as a hockey player help you?
3: Well, yeah, like Victor Hedman, you know, like, let me tell you, NHL defensemen now are 6'5 to 6'7".
4: Yeah, they're big boys.
3: They're big boys. It's gone from a kind of a smaller, scrappy guy.
5: So do they get a longer stick?
3: Yeah, they got a longer everything, Gene.
4: Yeah,
3: they got a longer body to block the puck. They got a bigger stick. They usually are the guys that end up fighting on your team. Your defensemen are the guys that end up. Even though fighting isn't as prevalent as it used to be in NHL hockey, I mean, they still light it up, and it comes from usually the defenseman, right?
6: NorCal Mark, $50.
3: Yes. So happy birthday to Sawyer. Appreciate you, my friend. Your dad is absolutely one of my best friends. He's a great dad. You got such a great set of parents, and that's why he's going to turn. That's why he's such a good kid. He's a good kid. Speaking of kids. This is one of the
5: that ain't real.
3: Oh yeah, yes it is. No. Gene, it's real. I ran it through the you ran it through the AI?
4: Yeah.
3: I ran it through the AI. This is real. Now, I don't know if it's in Brazil or Argentina, or I don't know necessarily geographic. I don't know from the language. Somebody might be, one of the smart guys that are listening to the show right now may be able to pick up what language it is. Maybe at that point you could figure out where this is coming from. It's not anywhere in America, but it's somewhere in the world where the eagles are so big, or the hawks and eagles are so big that they'll try to kidnap your kid.
5: That's a 35-pound kid, or 30-pound.
3: Yeah, that's a 35-pound four-year-old who's just running in the, like, he's running in like a grassy area, and this eagle swoops down and tries to get him, because you know how eagles kill the prey is they scoop down, like they get a rabbit or a raccoon or whatever,
5: claws into them,
3: or a snake or whatever. And they claw you, then they lift you up about 1,500 feet, and then they drop you. And that kills you. And then they swoop back down after they killed you. And, Gene, you got to think that's the most, boom. And then they swoop down after they've killed you, and you're dead. And then that's when they eat, or they're just like, and they eat.
5: Yeah.
3: While you're there laying in the field, now they're eating you. Until like a bigger, like maybe a vulture or a bear.
5: You think you can get that kid off the ground?
3: Watch. This is unbelievable. And the only thing that happened is the bird ran out of real estate because this wall was coming up.
5: He couldn't get up high enough.
3: He couldn't get up high enough. But look how far. I'm gonna start it again. I mean, think
5: it
3: about
5: 50 yards.
3: Think about the amount of energy. All you are is a bird, and you got these, feather wings. Think about how hard you got to flap, and he damn near pulled it off. A 40-pound kid almost got sniped by an eagle. Watch this. Yeah. Can you believe it?
5: And it didn't look like the bird was struggling in any source of trying to pull him that fast.
3: Well, he gets up. Now he knows that he's got to start getting some altitude because he's got this wall coming up. And he finally lets go when he can't go any higher. Watch. I mean, he's still trying to get the kid up.
5: That's hard for me to believe.
3: Yeah, I mean.
4: Jeez.
3: Can you imagine if you lived in a place where you had to say, hey, Sarah, when you're taking little Johnny to school today, don't let an eagle get him. What? Yeah. My buddy Fred down the road, his kid got sniped up by a 37-pound fourth grader, got sniped up by an eagle.
5: Drug him at fast speed, too.
3: Yeah. Be careful. I don't want Coba to get, you have to have a pretty
5: big. You ain't snatching Coba up.
3: You need an excavator to get him up.
5: You're going
3: to
5: need a whole, what they call the crows when they all gang up?
3: I don't know what they call crows when they all gang up. I got a question for you, though. What's our daily word?
5: Kaskowski. Kaskowsko.
3: Kaskiosko.
5: Kaskiosko.
3: What was the first week's word?
5: It was stragnant. Strategizer. Something like that.
6: It starts with an S, at least.
5: I know.
3: Striations. And what do they mean?
5: They're the veiniest of your arm that Macho Man's got.
3: Yes. And what was second week's word?
5: Hold on.
3: Yeah, you can write this stuff down, Gene. You can. We want you to get them right. You should write this stuff down.
5: As much as
3: you yell at Lummy for not being, now he'll...
5: Sleep apnea.
6: Hey, Barry.
3: What's that?
5: Thanks, group of lips.
3: What is it?
5: Sleep apnea.
3: Okay. And what does that mean?
5: Snoring and you're unavailable.
3: Your official explanation is snoring where your wife has to leave the bed.
5: Yeah, snoring so hard.
3: Snoring so hard your wife goes and sleeps in the baby's room.
5: That's terrible. It's mean.
3: And then what's today?
5: Kaskiosko.
3: Ooh. That was pretty close. That was pretty close, buddy. Kaskiosko.
5: I would never live there, so why even worry about it?
3: I know, Gene, but
6: he did write it down. That's the thing.
3: It's part of the curriculum.
6: He can't read his writing.
3: I know he can't read his writing. He really can't. Lummi, as soon as these come out, can you have Ashley or Merch Crick or
5: buy me a pack
3: or Sarah or somebody just buy us one pack so we can bring them in and do an on-air test taste test? Oreo is coming out supposedly in August 27th. Now, Lummi,
6: 24th is the release date.
3: Is it going to be nationwide or just select markets?
6: It's supposed to be nationwide because they want you to vote on a new Oreo that they're going to bring for 2027.
3: So they're bringing three new Oreos out. And they're going to be the banana pudding, the deep fried cookie, and so you got the Oreo banana pudding cookie, you got the Oreo deep fried cookie, and you got the Oreo chicken and waffles cookie.
5: Stupid.
3: I don't think the banana pudding one's stupid.
5: No.
3: It's going to be interesting it's going to be interesting to see what it looks like. Are they really going to deep fry it?
5: I don't even order chicken and waffles ever.
3: Okay, well, Gene, there's a lot of people that do, but
6: yeah, Colton likes it.
5: Black people?
3: Well,
5: only?
3: No,
6: Colton likes it. Jake likes it.
5: Who does?
6: Colton?
3: I like chicken and waffles.
5: Well, he should have been black anyway. You know that.
6: Black guy in Cali likes it?
3: Gene, stop making everything about a white or black situation.
5: You're talking about chicken and waffles.
6: Yeah.
5: That don't go together. Somebody invented that. Believe it. Nothing but Aunt Jemima goes on my waffle.
3: Okay. All right, Gene. I know your favorite syrup is Aunt Jemima. That's great. Please.
5: Put chicken on your waffle, man. That's stupid.
4: Don't be mad at him, dude. Be happy for him. He would be happy for you.
7: Yep, they got it all figured out.
8: Oh, no, I'm happy for him. I'm so happy for him that I would like to beat him with my happiness.
7: Bubba the Love Sponge returns after this.

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1: Gene Lasker, there's a lot riding on this, my friend. It really is. And I've already verified that I'm getting the questions from and Gene has verified it as well, from a fourth grade 375 fun and educational trivia questions for fourth grade. So we have the curriculum of fourth grade. We have the sound effects, of course, every right, every wrong. If you win the deal, and if you lose the deal.
2: You got this, Gene. You got this.
1: Gee, oh, I gotta get.
3: Making fun of me now?
1: No, nobody's.
3: We're not talking to you.
1: Who's making fun of who?
3: The librarian.
2: I said you got this. I'm cheering you on.
3: Yeah, you know, I don't believe you. You said